0: That's sort of an oxymoron, but if you're talking about album rock stations, there were a number of them, and you know, the reason they were on FM is because people like Tom Donahue had to buy the time and couldn't afford to buy the time on AM, so he bought the time on FM. So that's how that started. And you know, arguably he was the first, you know. But talk about a format, as I know I've told you before, that I do not have any desire to talk about because I don't like it. Somebody else
1: can. You don't like hearing the Chambers Brothers anything like that.
0: It's not a question of that. I didn't like Underground, which turned into Progressive, that turned into Superstars and AOR. I didn't like any of it.
1: Okay. I understand that you didn't like album rock or progressive rock radio.
0: No, exactly. I mean, when I think of Tom Donahue, the quote-unquote the father of progressive rock, I don't think about when he was buying the time for $10 an hour in 1967 on KMPX. I think about before he walked out the door at KYA or what he was like on Wibbage. I mean, that's my interest. So by the time KMPX in April of 67, I'm pretty sure that's what it was, he bought the time. I don't care. I loved him on Wibbage, and he did a great job on KYA. And, of course, he had Autumn Records, and he and Bobby Mitchell owned Autumn Records, which had the Bo Brummels and things like that. And, you know, he and Mitchell used to do all these concerts, bringing a lot of R&B performers to the Cow Palace in Daly City. So that's my version of Tom Donahue. I recognize that later he became big progressive king, but I don't care about that. I was more interested in who he brought to the Cow Palace.
1: Oh, dude, what is the Cow Palace? Tell me that.
0: The Cow Palace in Daly City. Well, it started out agriculture. There were designs for this thing in the 20s. It finally came to fruition in the 40s, and it was exactly what you'd think of an agriculture venue, you know, like rodeos or FFAs or, you know, things like that. Well, of course, it also had a great auditorium, and so it wasn't long in the 50s, it started, really Donahue got there in the early 60s, where they would hold concerts at the Cow Palace, and I think the Rolling Stones played the Cow Palace. A lot of people.
1: Yeah, you're right on that, because I remember hearing something about it. I didn't know what the Cow Palace was.
0: It's a venue in Daly City. And so, that's it. But, of course, when the Rolling Stones played there, I think was 66, if not mistaken. But, you know, years before that, Donahue and Mitchell were bringing in all these great R&B acts, to the Cow Palace. And it was just great. So, you know, that was my kind of thing. Now, by the time, like I say, when he walked out of KYA, and some people don't know why he walked out of KYA. It's a great little story. I'll try to boil it down. But every year, KYA had to go to the Santa Clara Valley Youth Fair, which is Santa Clara is San Jose. And, you know, that's typical for radio stations. They'd be at the youth fairs and all that. So here he is. Well, the KYA booth, KYA AM 1260, was right next to the Fender guitar display. And so here is Tom Donahue next to Wang Chung, nonstop. And this is probably 65, early 65. He turned to his engineer and said, "I'm going out for a cup of coffee." And he just walked away and never even showed up for his final paycheck. And he went home. And so he was playing what became underground stuff he was getting imports from England. And, you know, his thought was, why aren't I hearing any of this on the radio? Well, I could answer that in a lot of ways. But anyway, he wanted to hear that on the radio. So he wanted to buy time. But again, AM radio was too expensive. But here was KMPX. Who would care about that? So for like $10 an hour, he bought the time. And then, of course, in 72, that's when he went over to KSAN as general manager. And that's how that happened. But yeah, so a lot of people, you know, father of underground radio, progressive rock, AOR. Fine. I'd rather talk about the Cow Palace or Autumn Records. Thank you very much.
1: Oh, okay. Yeah, because I remembered that. And also, I got to tell everybody, there's a new station I just picked up. It's a takeoff of an old station that went bankrupt. KNAC, which was out of Long Beach.
0: Yes.
1: Now it's out of Las Vegas. And I don't know if that's a big corporation put this on the air.
0: Okay, it's an HD3 is what it is. And it's an HD3 in Vegas. So, and it's at 99.7. And so I think they call it Pure Rock. And
1: yes, it is.
0: Right. So This is part of that's Highway Radio. Oh, God, don't ever get me started on Highway Radio. But anyway, that was the deal, the stations that you'd listen to on the way to Vegas, you know, and you'd have things like it was for travelers. And I remember they had studios on top of the McDonald's at Barstow. But anyway, so it's part of that. So it's the HD3 of 99.7. And it's also on a little Victorville Barstow station, that 96.9 and 94.9 in Baker. So, you know, you're talking about I-15, basically.
1: Okay, I-15, what, radio?
0: No, I mean, what I'm saying is that's where the signal was. It's not in a city. It's on I-15.
1: Oh, the signal's in on I-15. It's not in Las Vegas
0: right,
1: itself.
0: Right. And interesting, it's a joint venture. Heftel's still involved in it, and Point, I think, was the other deal about that. And so, I think one of them is licensed to Lenwood, and Lenwood was funny. I remember when Lenwood showed up. It showed up as an outlet mall between Victorville and Barstow, and then it becomes a place. Well, anyway, that would happen, just like Prim became a place for a while on I-15. But anyway, that's what it was. But they also owned KRXV, and that stood for Radio 15, and that's what they were serving, was I-15 and I-40. And originally they were, like, playing show tunes and hoping to sell time in Vegas. Didn't work so well. Or Laughlin. So, yeah. What happened was, it was kind of like a I-15 trimal cast, and then one of them broke away and became the drive, and then they went silent. And I'm doing this from memory, so you got to look it up to, you know, correct me when I'm wrong. But there were three of them, and then they were like Highway Country for a while. And Heftel, the only thing I remember that was interesting is Heftel won the auction over EMF, which was interesting. EMF was going to buy those two little stations that were covering I-15, but Heftel paid more. I don't know, like $600,000 or something. You have to look at it. These stations don't have a ton of wattage, to say the least, as far as that goes. So, yeah, that's the deal. But you know, all this stuff will be online. You can find it. You can read about it to your heart's content.
1: Yes. Okay. Because I'm going to probably at some point look it up and get some more information on KNAC and the ownership. And
0: yeah, 96.9 is KNAC, and the other one, the 94.9, is KHDR. You can absolutely, I'm sure if you look up KHDR, there'll be a Wikipedia article. I don't know for positive, but I bet there is.
1: Oh, KHDR, okay.
0: Yeah.
1: I'll do that.
0: All right.
1: You know, because radio's my thing. I'm a radio buff.
0: Yeah.
1: I love radio, and that's one of the things I've always been interested in. And the reason being is I'm totally blind, and that's the thing back in the day that got me through the day.
0: Of course, absolutely. But it isn't like it used to be, as we were talking about with Ken earlier. But it's nice when somebody's taking their HD 2 or 3 and actually doing something with it. And this is an HD 3. I don't know how much bandwidth they've allocated to it. I couldn't tell you how thin the signal is. But if you're listening to it online and enjoying it, great. And you can, believe me, you can check it all out. And it all started with KRXV way back in the day. And there were two stations, KRXV 98.1 and KHWY or something, 98.9. And they were licensed to, like, Yermo. And you can read about that because it was an interesting story. I think Howard Anderson was the first guy. He was the vice president of marketing for the Desert Inn. And so he looked at I-15 and said, you know, this is a whole corridor with people driving to Las Vegas. And that's how that started. So anyway, you can go ahead and read all about it.
1: Okay, I think I will look up the history of KNEC, the ownership.
0: Right, and then, like I say, also look at KRXV, because the others would not have come to fruition if it weren't for that. And then you can go after that and look up KHDR, and that's where you're going to get the KNAC information. Okay?
1: Oh, okay. KRXV and KHDR?
0: KHDR. Like Heftel, okay. Drive.
1: Okay, KHDR.
0: Yeah, check that out, and that'll give you the KNAC information.
1: Okay, I'll do my best.
0: Yeah, good luck. Enjoy it.
1: Yes, ma'am.
0: Okay,
1: I'll definitely enjoy that.
0: Okay, good. I

0: Turn around and not look. Let's get back to work. Not until paramedics appeared did that area get closed down, some distraught workers say. Amazon says people were sent home early with pay. That's the downed of the end working on the pain gang. Jet sounds. This is your captain tweaking. Meow meow. Woof woof. Big ol' pet airliners as some pilots acting like flakes on a plane are making cat and dog noises across ATC radio frequencies. The FAA not pleased with the goof about cats and dogs, but some pilots say don't call me squirrely. When another captain called out the clowns for their meow and woof shtick, the peeving on a jet plane crowd responded with more kitty and canine clatter. Come fly the silly skies. And that's what's happening. I'm Grant Marshall, 2020 News.
1: 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We started right at 10. 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

0: WGN Radio. I'm Raleigh James. We have 3 hours to spend together. If it's on your mind, it'll be on mine, and we can talk about just about anything, including the loss of Schlitz. And I swear to God, I thought they were gone. But, of course, there was the Chicago connection, and they were bought by Pabst in 1999. So I guess I shouldn't wax too sentimental about the whole thing. It's been coming. All right. If you got any thoughts, that's great. So there I was, an hour and a half before the show, 90 minutes, I got time to spare. Maybe I'll do a little work outside in the backyard shed. And it was black paint. Yeah, it was flat black paint at a distance. Doused me, all right? White pants, of course I'm wearing white pants, don't you know? So I quickly run into the bathroom, of course, trailing the black paint everywhere I go. There's a reminder, don't you know? And the bathroom floor will never quite be the same, I don't think. Ripping off my clothes and immediately getting in the shower. Well, I first decided I'm going to use the handheld. Yeah, well, then I decided I wasn't, and I was doing something else. Well, anyway, I flipped the switch, not realizing the water was on handheld and not on shower, and doused the entire bathroom. Meanwhile, I'm still covered in black paint. That's about the time I realized I better wash my hair. Yeah, because it ain't black. Well, it was then. And so I do this, and bottom line is it took until about 6 minutes before this show for me to clean up the disaster, and thank God it's not television. Yeah, right, exactly, because after the show is over, I'll take another shower and start over. But yeah, of all the things, and you think, oh, it's just going to be about 10 minutes here. So I'll catch my breath somewhat during the show, and if you want to call in the meantime, I'd love it. Jeffrey from Alsip did, and we're going to start off with him on WGN Radio. How's it going, Jeffrey?
1: Yeah, listen, first I wanted to mention, you talked about cell phones a few days ago. Do you recall that?
0: No, but that's all right. I might have. So what are we talking about, cell phones?
1: Well, the thing is that what I was going to tell you is that, you know, they do a lot of research and development about a lot of things. And sometimes they take a long time before they come out. And I can recall when I was 7 years old, and this was 1964, that they had already developed a cell phone, a flip phone. And my mother used to work for Illinois Bell, and in her building was the research and development department. And she used to go down to the lunchroom, and they would bring some of those people that made those things would come down to the lunchroom and show those things off. And my mother,

0: He showed one to my mother, and she knew how to work it and everything. But what was interesting is that this was 1964, and people don't realize it, but sometimes it takes a very long time to develop something like that. And you mentioned also.
1: Let's back up on this, because anything in the '60s was not a cell phone; it was a mobile phone. And I don't know that much.
0: This was a prototype.
1: Yeah, right. Okay.
0: This was a prototype.
1: The dawn of the handheld cellular was actually Martin Cooper of Motorola, and that was 1973. And he did it as a rival to Bell Labs. Now, by the way, they always say portable. The thing weighed 2.5 pounds. It required 10 hours to charge. It gave you 30 minutes of talk time. And so,
0: well, I only remember what she told me. But
1: yeah.
0: The thing is that it looked like the same thing that was on the Star Trek thing, the cage.
1: Okay.
0: But the thing is that's another thing. They also show things like what they're working on, you know, and experimenting. They'll show it on TV or some movie or something. Because I know I also saw, and this was, because I bought the movie, I have it somewhere, but it was a sci-fi movie, and it was from 1951, and it was in color. And they had a flat screen television on there.
1: Oh, I know. We were talking about that. That isn't it interesting that television shows and movies that had things, you know, like back in the day, they'd show people in spacesuits, and then later when, you know, our astronauts went up, it's like they look like the same spacesuit. So yes, it is interesting how things predate it, and then we see that what we get is pretty similar, and it does make you wonder.
0: Yeah, well, you know, I think they developed the thing. Just it may have been having problems, and that maybe, you know, like with the battery or something, and maybe that's why it took so long.
1: Well, no,
0: about those things.
1: As far as what you're calling cell phones, remember, prior to the advent of cellular networks, these were mobile phones. They were not cell phones.
0: Well, this was a flip phone.
1: Yeah, it doesn't matter what the thing looks like. It, there was no network for it to work on, you see. So they were mobile phones. And the first commercially available mobile phone, Motorola, I remember this, it was $4,000. It was about 1983. Damn thing, we called it the brick.
0: Yeah, I know. I had one.
1: Right,
0: of those
1: but
0: things.
1: That's
0: I had one.
1: Right. Then you remember.
0: That's why it always confused me, because that's what she told me. She told me it was a little one, a little thing. They fit in the palm of your hand, and you flip it and talk.
1: Well,
0: but it was inside the building. You couldn't take it out.
1: Yeah, well, the bottom line is it wasn't working on a cell network because there weren't any, but it could be a mobile phone. That can happen.
0: The other thing I wanted to mention was that I read a book lately about how the gangsters died, and there were two things that blew my mind. One was on Bonnie and Clyde, and one was on Dillinger.
1: Okay.
0: And I don't know if you know this about Bonnie and Clyde, but, you know, and like in the movie with Faye Dunaway and Warren Beatty, he steps out of the car and they shoot him down.
1: Uh-huh.
0: But the thing is, they don't tell in the movie, and none pictures or anything I've heard except in this book, was that they had been driving for days, and this was a couple months before, and the driver, their only person that was with them, fell asleep at the wheel, and the car overturned and went into a ditch, and Clyde and the driver got out, but she was caught in the car, and it blew up. And she was badly burned on the leg and on the hip, so she could barely take 3 or 4 steps. So she was immobile. In fact, Clyde had to carry her. And for about 2 months, they were in a hotel room, and he was giving her all kinds of medicine for the infection and antibiotics and healing. But anyway, he carried her around. And the day that they all met their fate, it seems that Clyde stepped out of the car and they shot him down with rifles and automatic weapons. They had no machine guns. And she couldn't walk. She couldn't get out of the car. And they had no intention of letting her live. And so what happened was she sat in the car And all of a sudden, the sheriff, who wanted vengeance because they made a fool out of him. They took pictures of him with the two of them, and so they just riddled the car with bullets, and that's how she died. But she was incapable of offering any resistance. Her leg was too bad. And I didn't know that, of course.
1: Well, it wouldn't have mattered. It was a setup. And it happened, actually. It went down in Bienville, Louisiana. And believe it or not, even though it was Louisiana, it was a Texas Ranger who had led this. And they set a trap. And
0: but they never talked about her being badly.
1: Oh yeah, well, regardless, they fired over 100 rounds, 150 rounds into the car with automatic rifles, and so the vehicle was riddled with bullets. Of course, they killed him, and that was the deal. And they took him to Acadia, Louisiana, later, and so that was the deal. But no, they killed them both in that car.
0: Yeah, well, I know that, but yeah. I thought I'd mention that because they always make it seem like they fought it out. And she didn't have a chance. In fact,
1: neither of them did.
0: The guy wanted vengeance because of what they did to him. Mm. And as far as the one other thing I wanted to mention was Dillinger. His ending was that when he walked out of the Birocraft, that Sage, Anna Sage, she didn't have a red dress. She had an orange dress. That's the one thing. And the other thing is, when he was walking out of the theater, these men came up, running up to him with long coats and hats and everything, and he thought they were Al Capone's people because they told him to get the hell out of town or else. So when these two guys or three guys came running up to him, he thought they were Al Capone's people. It turns out they were FBI.
1: Right.
0: And they never announced. They never announced who they were.
1: Why would they?
0: They were silent as they. But they ran up to him. So he turned around and started running down the street. And one of them came up, grabbed him by the coat from behind, and put the gun to his head and shot him in the head and neck.
1: Yep.
0: They didn't give him a chance either. They just murdered him in cold blood, just like with Bonnie and Clyde. But I thought I'd mention how the criminals really did meet their fate.
1: Oh, of course.
0: And could I ask for three songs? Would that be possible?
1: Depends what the three songs are. Tell me, Jeffrey, what do you want to hear?
0: Okay, well, the Ballad of Bonnie and Clyde.
1: Oh, God, the Ballad of Bonnie and Clyde, yeah, okay. Georgie Fame, what else?
0: The one with the first 1960 song by the Beatles, "Cry for a Shadow," with Harrison and Lennon. It's an instrumental.
1: I don't know that I have that.
0: Yeah, well, it was in their album, a 1960 album with Tony Sheridan.
1: Huh. Okay, I'll look.
0: And one last one. Wandering Star with Lee Marvin.
1: Oh God! All right, you betcha. We'll get him on.
0: Jeffrey means. Yeah. Well, by the way, Jeffrey means traveler or wanderer.
1: Okay.
0: I never knew that.
1: All right.
0: But anyway, you have a great night. I'll let
1: All right.
0: you go.
1: Good deal. Thanks for calling, Jeffrey. I appreciate it.
0: Bye bye.
1: All right. Yeah, I must admit I don't know that much about the mob, but what I thought happened with Dillinger, I thought that's where the lady in red phrase came from, even though she was wearing an orange skirt, and that was a trap, you know, FBI trap, and apparently the woman actually did it for reward money, and she wore a bright orange skirt, I think it was, and that was so that they could easily be identified as they're exiting the theater. And so it is that they do that, and they got a whole thing going on. And Dillinger did sense the ambush, and as Jeffrey said, probably thought it was a rival gang, and headed toward an alley. But the three FBI agents were armed to the hilt, fired four times, two fatal shots, actually, as far as would have been fatal, only took one, but entered the back of the neck and severed the spinal cord and exited the front of his head. And so, yeah, that's all I know. I had a book a while ago. I don't know what happened to it. Maybe as I continue to unpack our various locations, my never-ending sorting out after the moves, the mob encyclopedia. I always liked that. There were a number of things like that. And Dillinger was young. He was only, you know, 30, 31, thereabouts. And yeah, so Chicago. So yeah, I think there were actually five shots, and three of them hit him, and of course two would have been fatal, I think. But anyway, but it is interesting. And, you know, very, very different now, almost 100 years later. Well, that was 34. Okay, so yeah, almost 100 years. But nonetheless, there you have it. And so 888-876-5593, 8888 Raleigh. I guess it's time we get to one of your requests. In fact, I believe we had three left from Robert and LaGrange six-pack, and one of them was Clyde McFadden, and you'll hear it next on WGN Radio. And I'm Raleigh James, and before we get back to it, I want to talk about one of my favorite subjects. Yeah, you know it's coming, the Sea Crane Company. Emergency radios, there's an awful lot of them on the market, but the reality is that, as far as I'm concerned, and most of them fall short. And the reason isn't necessarily what they have in terms of capability of what band they're picking up or, you know, that kind of stuff. It's that, you know, let's say it's battery operated, invariably here comes the power outage and the batteries are dead. Or even if it's just solar, well, that's great, providing you had, you know, put it in the sun, in a windowsill or whatever, and have charged it. But what happens when, yeah, you don't have solar, you don't have electricity, you don't have batteries, well, what do you do then? Well, there's one radio where you're not SOL. That's right. It will work no matter what. And that is the CC Radio Solar with Bluetooth. It's, of course, it's got solar. And it's really nice. It's got a big oversized solar panel. So going to get a lot of use out of that. It's got a built-in LED flashlight as well, because let's face it, if it's at night and the power's off, what do you want? You want a radio, you want a flashlight. Well, you got both in terms of this. It's also got a battery strength meter. But the beauty of this is when you don't have any of that stuff, just there's a little hand crank in the back, wind it up for about 30 seconds, it's going to play for about 30 minutes. And so no matter what the situation, this radio will work for you. Not only that, it'll also charge your cell phone. Now, by the way, not enough to, you know, do anything with it other than make that emergency call, but that may be all you need. So this truly is peace of mind. It's really nice. And like all the radios that Bob Crane has developed, reception is just terrific. Excellent reception on AM and FM. Nice audio, too. In fact, good enough audio that it has Bluetooth capabilities if you want to use the speaker for that. It's also got the weather band and the weather alert, and it's got a clock, a timer, you know, an alarm, and dial light, all the things you want. And it's about the size of a brick. It's white in color and really neat. 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Well, this looks really nice. So ccradio.com, look at the CC Solar Radio. Yeah, it'll work no matter what. Yeah, that's what I love about it. 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

0: WGN Radio. I'm Riley James. Another one of Robert from Allurange's six-pack and Clyde McFadder, Lover's Question. And interestingly, Brooke Benton co-wrote that. If you go to Google and use their AI feature, and I love to do this when it comes to 50s music because they are universally wrong about everything. And on this one, I thought, by the way, the bass voice is Noah. I'll tell you about that in a minute. But anyway, I thought I'd ask, well, who's the bass voice on A Lover's Question? Comes back, Brooke Benton. Well, okay, that's news to the people at Atlantic and to Noah Hopkins, who is the bass voice on that, by the way. And redone 20 years later, Jackie Ward had a remake of the song that got to number 3 on the country chart. So there it is. But the original is the best. And I have no idea. Brooke Benton wrote it with Jimmy Williams. I have no idea if Brooke Benton ever put it on an album or whatever. I've never checked that, but probably should. All right, so 888-876-5593, 8888-Raleigh. And if it's on your mind, it'll be on mine. And what does Mike in Elmwood Park have to say for his bad self? So, Mike, welcome back to WGN Radio.
1: Well, yeah, my wife, I talked to you about maybe a week or two ago. I said that she was going to go for therapy under vertigo.
0: Yes, how did it go?
1: It went real well. I mean, they evaluated, you know, the situation. The gentleman that took care of her, he kind of felt around, you know, by her neck and everything, and everything was, it was really tight.
0: Mm-hmm.
1: And he kind of worked it, and he did, there's a one test that they use with your, they got a something that goes over your eyes, and he had her lay down like on a bed, and they kind of move, you know, lay down, and they kind of sit up. He asked her, did you get dizzy from just making those two moves? And she mm-hmm. got dizzy a little bit. He mentioned that the medical Largo that he used, there's two different types of vertigo, and I guess she does not have either one. She's got vertigo, but it's different totally.
0: Well, what it probably is, we talked about this before, they don't know. Yeah. And so basically they call it BPV, benign positional vertigo. And that is, you know, it's just one of those catch-alls for everything they don't know about. Obviously, if vertigo is caused by inner ear problems, then that's like neuritis or Meniere's disease or something like that. That's easy to diagnose. But otherwise, it's not. And so usually the therapy they give you is Epley, and I don't know if they did any of that, but
1: they set up the there's like 6 sessions they're going to be
0: okay.
1: You know, she's going to go to, and I'll see what they do. You know, I mean, from what they did today, I mean, she, you know, during supper time she was making supper and she got kind of dizzy there.
0: Mm-hmm.
1: And I go, ah, see, you know, and he asked her, when you get up in the morning, do you get dizzy? And she goes, well, I gotta sit basically for about 5 minutes till everything settles, and then I can move.
0: Now, you know? let's back up, because vertigo really isn't dizziness. You're using that interchangeably, and they're not. With vertigo, one of the things you can usually do is, let's say you're laying down and you're on one side and you've got pretty bad vertigo. If you flip to the other side, you might not have it at all. So there's things like that. That's why they call it positional. That in some cases, basically it's not so much dizziness as you're standing still, but it feels like the room around you is moving, usually circular
1: right.
0: in direction. Yeah,
1: right.
0: That which is not really dizziness, but it is.
1: He mentioned something about, he asked her about that too, you know, would you lay on certain sides, how
0: right.
1: do you feel?
0: Mm-hmm.
1: And I see that, you know, I don't feel anything, I feel great, you know. And then there's some nights that she'll lay somewhere, you know, and I was, oh man, it's really, you know. And he mentioned something about crystals in your
0: yeah,
1: ears.
0: Right. Right. Well, that's actually, we're getting back to Epley again. What Epley tries to do is move the dislodged inner ear crystals out of the ear canals and back into the part of the ear where they don't cause any symptoms. And it's fairly effective. There are also home versions of that. But from what you, is this a chiropractor she's seeing?
1: No. This is a regular place, I guess, that they deal with this stuff.
0: Well, okay, all right, but I mean, in terms of
1: not a chiropractor,
0: right.
1: No, because he he just basically, you know, around where her neck was, he said it was real tight.
0: Right.
1: But he didn't make any, you know, like a chiropractor, he didn't crack anything.
0: Well, no, a lot of them don't, you know, that's sort of, you know, some
1: felt,
0: do. But
1: she felt a lot better when he got done with it. Yeah.
0: Right, right. Know? But, well, that absolutely can be. If he thinks the inner ear crystals, otoconia is what it's actually called, if you want a technical name for it, when they talk about the inner ear crystals. And so they try to move them back, like I say, to where they won't be a problem. But one of the things she might do is keep a diary so she knows what position she's in when it hits.
1: Okay, I can tell her to do that.
0: And then she can see if there's any commonality as far as that goes.
1: Okay.
0: But
1: I appreciate the input because I've never, you know, I didn't even know they had therapy for this.
0: Oh, yes.
1: You know? I mean, this is all new.
0: Well, not only do they have, and there's VRT too. I say Epley because that's probably the most common, but a physical therapist can do VRT, which is vestibular. And usually, though, if you're doing that, they found out that it's Meniere's disease or neuritis or, you know, something. You know, like that. But when it's benign positional, it's usually Epley. But then there's also, by the way, there's medical, and I wouldn't do it, but they, you know, in some cases they give you anti-nausea medications. I wouldn't touch them, or antihistamines.
1: She takes, as a matter of fact, she's got a sinus problem that she takes Allegra, but that's, you know, that's sort of a sinus problem, but it's got nothing to do with, you know,
0: It could, but it probably doesn't. But it could, you know, when you're mentioning sinus canals, you're close to your ears there. Don't kid yourself.
1: Yeah, that's true.
0: But the big thing is to be calm about it and to realize that, no, it's not a brain tumor and you're not dying. And I laugh when I say that, but all of us, I don't care who it is, when that first hits the first time, you get a really bad case of vertigo. If you've never had it before, the first thing all of us thought is, oh, my God, it's a brain tumor. And,
1: Yeah.
0: So, I'm serious too. And I suffered with that on and off for 4 or 5 years, and then I haven't had a problem since. I don't know why it came. I don't know why it stopped. But it can certainly ruin your day. But I really did start to notice that there were certain positions when I could bring it on more than others, and when I was lying down, if I lay in certain positions, I could actually make myself feel better. So she might check that out.
1: Okay, I will tell her that. Raleigh, thank you for the input. I really appreciate it.
0: Keep me posted. Hope she does well.
1: Oh, I will.
0: Okay, thanks.
1: I will, and I'll probably call you for a request for next week, since it's my wedding anniversary.
0: Oh, really? Well, tell me what it is now, and I'll get ready. What do you want here?
1: Let's see. Since I don't have you by the skylight.
0: Oh, well, that's easy enough. All right, yeah, what day is the anniversary?
1: 27th of May.
0: Ah, all right. We'll do it.
1: Thank you, Raleigh.
0: Okay, thanks. Appreciate it. Yep. Now, I say that. Let me make sure I'm on the air on the 27th. Yeah, I am. It's a Monday. Oh, it's Monday night for Monday Night Trivia. Well, we may celebrate it. Wait a minute. That's April. Never mind. All right. Raleigh, look at the calendar correctly. All right. Yeah, May. It's Wednesday, May 27th. It's one of the Eids, if you're Islamic, Eid al-Adha. So as far as that goes. All right. So let's write down Mike, Wednesday the 27th. All right. Where's Mike? Elmwood Park. Okay. Now, hopefully I won't lose the paper. Yeah. Remains to be seen. All right. 888-876-5593. 8888. Raleigh. Well, we're going to talk to Eric in Minneapolis. We got Chris in Greenwood. We got Ken in Chicago. Oh, we're going to talk about vertigo. Okay. Maybe we'll go there next. Kind of keep the flow moving. And let me also free up a line now. And so that Mike is gone, and so that there is one line available for you if you want it. 888-876-5593 on WGN Radio.

0: 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I'm Raleigh James. So, yes, Jeffrey, who we talked to at the beginning of the show, requested it, Cry for a Shadow. Actually, the label, it's not the Beatles. It would become the Beatles, but it was the first thing they released. I was curious and looked to see if I could find it. Well, I could, but it's not the Beatles at the time. It was released as the Beat Brothers, and MGM was basically the deal, and it was a B-side. And I don't think that was the original name. I think it was going to be called something like Beetle Bop or something. But in any event, that's the deal. And if it sounds like it was recorded in a gymnasium, that's because it was recorded in a gymnasium. All right. Yes, in Hamburg. So they were the group was performing as Tony Sheridan's backing band for a couple of tracks as the Beat Brothers, and George Harrison and John Lennon wrote it, which is unusual since there was no Paul McCartney in the mix. And Cry for Shadow because the style was meant to be reminiscent of the Shadows, who of course backed Cliff Richard. All right, so I think it's the only Lennon-Harrison song alone, as far as that goes. So, like I say, the original title was Beetle Bop, and it was intended to be the B-side of Y. And I think Polydor didn't choose that, but then here in the States. I always wondered, because some of those early stuff wound up on MGM, I'm like, what, the Beatles, my Bonnie, what is this, at the time? Well, that's what it was. It was, they had the right to the early stuff, and when the Beatles hit, of course, Ain't She Sweet was the kind of thing they were going to release. All right, so I'm glad would never have thought of that, and don't plan to hear it again, but glad I heard it once. So 888-876-5593, and Ken is in Chicago. All right, Ken, what you got?
1: Well, I had experience with this 30 years ago.
0: Yeah.
1: When I went to the ear, nose, and throat. Okay, the first thing he said, like migraines, is 1,001 things that can cause dizziness. Medications, and there's two kind of dizziness. There's dizziness where you feel like spinning around, and then there's vertigo where you feel like you're falling over.
0: Right, well, or you feel like the room is absolutely, I can't explain it, but it feels like the room is circular. I never felt like I was falling over. Sometimes I would fall over, but it certainly felt like the room was absolutely, truly spinning. And it is very different from being dizzy, but yeah, I remember it well.
1: Right, and when I went to him, he did, he says there's a nerve in there called the vestibular nerve.
0: Right.
1: And it's the most blood-rich nerve in the body. And if your neck cuts off blood flow or whatever, if you're laying down, whatever, you'll get that. And the test, here's the test he gave me. I don't know if they still do it. Sit in a chair. You're basically blowing air into your, he told me, do not eat before this.
0: Uh-huh.
1: He blows air into your ear to stimulate that vestibular nerve, and you spin around. You spin. I'm so glad I didn't eat. And he records, he's got electrodes, he records how your nerve is responding, how it's coming back to normal. And I was organically fine. So it found out it was a combination, like the headaches, it was anxiety and depression, nervous thing, it's pressing on the nerves. And the way you sleep on your pillow, and every medication says side effect is dizziness.
0: Dizziness is not vertigo. There's a very big difference.
1: Yes, right, exactly. My description of dizziness is spinning around, whether I'm standing or laying down. Vertigo is when I get up, I feel like I'm falling over. I can feel like I'm stepping out over a cliff. Mm-hmm. That's for me. Okay, now what do you do? What do you do for me? Tell me what to do. It says it's probably the medication, but there's techniques to help you with the dizziness. He gives me this technique where he to bend the neck, do exercise with the neck side to side, up and down,
0: yeah,
1: and walk in a little round circle, backwards and forwards. You want to get dizzy. You want to have, you're training your vestibular nerve to get used to this dizziness. So you're building it up, basically, and it worked.
0: And that's great.
1: But you got to go to ear, nose, and throat. Now, a chiropractor can help you. He can go up in your neck and where all that where migraines, dizziness, nervousness is connected up there. He will massage that and put some electrodes, and that helped me too.
0: All right.
1: I don't know if they're still doing it with the air. He's testing it that way, but it's like migraines. There's 1,001 that can cause headaches, that can cause dizziness. I got all that, you know. There was no magic potion except taking my medication for the anxiety and the depression. That helped as I got better.
0: Good. All right.
1: The nerve, the vestibular nerve. Now, I've heard about...
0: Well, again, not all of the cases are vestibular. You're right that probably 85% of them, they call it peripheral vertigo. That's vestibular. But central vertigo isn't. And they don't know. And that's why I say benign positional vertigo is they don't know. They say it's the shifting calcium crystals in the ear. Other people believe it. It's absolutely a brain issue. But they don't know. And so it's more based upon treatment. But when it's vestibular, and, you know, you can have vestibular uveitis, and that's one of the things he was checking when he's blowing the air. He wanted to know, is there inflammation going on there? Is there infection going on there? You know, and your answer was no, there isn't, which is great.
1: No, so they responded.
0: Right, exactly. So they rule that out, and you don't have many ears disease, so they rule that out. And that's why you're in that world of BPV. Who knows? So,
1: Right. It's unexplainable. And when I went in 1980 for my anxiety and depression, they didn't even use the word panic attack or anxiety. They used the term you had a reaction to stress. They did not use the buzzwords that they do now.
0: Oh, that's interesting.
1: They don't use any of that. Yeah.
0: So how many years did you suffer with this stress reaction?
1: 82.
0: Well, not 82 years. How many years?
1: 1982.
0: Okay. All right.
1: The worst was the first 10.
0: Yeah, all right. Well, good.
1: So we try different medications.
0: And it hasn't come well, and in some cases that doesn't make a whit of difference for people. It depends.
1: Right. Now the medication I'm on, I get just used to it. Just deal with it. It will go away in a few minutes.
0: Okay.
1: Just deal with it. I know it's upsetting and it feels very
0: interesting.
1: It will go away. And a lot of it's the medications, too. And as you get older, the side effects become more pronounced.
0: Of everything, absolutely.
1: Yes. So he gave me some different techniques that have worked with the neck exercises and walking around in a circle and then backwards again. He goes, you want to try to make yourself get dizzy so your vestibular nerve will get used to that. So that was interesting. I used that, you know. It's like lectures, like someone like homeopathy, and if you have an allergy, you treat it with little amounts of what your allergy is, you know. You're fighting the thing that's causing that, and it worked. And the chiropractor, too, I recommend.
0: All right, good deal. Well, I'm glad it did not recur.
1: No. Occasionally I have it, and I know that's got from the medication of my age.
0: Okay.
1: You know, so anyways, okay.
0: All right. Thanks for calling. Appreciate it.
1: Bye.
0: Interesting stuff. I think I better stop talking like right now on WGN Radio.

0: WGN Radio. I'm Raleigh James, and that's the Crickets. Yeah, of course it's Buddy Holly, but as you know, Norman Petty had two label deals going, released some of the stuff that was on Brunswick as the Crickets, and the stuff that was on Coral was Buddy Holly. So in this one, in this case, it was the Crickets, but of course that's Buddy Holly on lead. And actually it was Sonny West who wrote it, and it was Sonny did it as a demo. And Norman Petty wanted to know if, you know, if Buddy Holly could record it, and he figured, what the hell? Yeah, absolutely, that guy's got a name. And so that's how that happened. Buddy actually changed one of the lyrics, but... not a big deal, really. When Sonny wrote it, he wrote, "All of my love, all my kissing, you're going to see what you've been missing." And Buddy, you know, "All my love, all my kissing, you don't know what you've been missing." All right, so don't know that it matters, but either way, quite the hit. And that was one of Robert in LaGrange's six-pack. I think I've got two more to go on that. So 888-876-5593-8888. Raleigh, Eric in Minneapolis, what's happening tonight?
1: Just some more idle speculation from my part, Raleigh. So I'm going to just throw out some stuff here. And my first thing is, I was thinking with all this dizzy and vertigo talk, we need to tap into Tommy Rhodes.
0: Oh, God help me. Yeah, great.
1: Dizzy.
0: Yeah.
1: Have that rolling in the background.
0: It's enough to make you dizzy.
1: Okay, so... anyways, like I said last night, I was hoping that maybe some callers would come in or call in and say, you know, how much money they found, just like through happenstance in their lifetime.
0: Yeah, it's interesting. As we said last night, you know, I would hope that other people felt like me. If it was a sizable amount of money, I'd be trying to find the owner.
1: Yeah, but I mean, like, if you just found... you know, fives and tens or 20s or something in the street.
0: Yeah.
1: Or just in the, on the ground someplace.
0: Absolutely. You know, they're yours. Never had it happen.
1: But I like your moral conviction, though, Raleigh. Like, you know, that your first thought would be to turn it in and everything. That speaks highly. I need to get to a level like that.
0: Yeah, I don't know. What goes around comes around as far as that goes. So,
1: karma, right?
0: Yeah, and absolutely, that's true. But, you know, you mentioned your total, you kept a running total of, what, $80?
1: Yeah, I'm around $80. And so let me tell you, because I said I was going to explain how I came about. So two times in thrift stores, each time I found $20 in a wallet.
0: Wow.
1: So, like, you know, they have, like, purses and wallets. All sometimes they're just in a bin. And I happened to just go through it, and I was looking, and I found on two different occasions, probably about 12 or 15 years apart. I mean, like, long, long time. I mean, I found a 20 one time, and then it was, like, it had to be 12 or 15 years later. I found another $20 bill in a wallet. And ironically... they were both around the month of December. So my thought was, I was wondering if somebody had purposely placed it in there.
0: Oh, that's interesting.
1: As a way to give to somebody.
0: That's interesting. I don't know. I was wondering that, too. Now, there was nothing in the wallet other than the 20, like no hint that there was anything else in there?
1: Yeah, no, absolutely nothing.
0: Wow.
1: I just happened to, you know, I opened the wallet. I wanted to see what condition it was in and stuff, and... it just happened to be in there, and it was kind of folded a little bit. But like I said, both of them, I remember both times it was in the month of December, like the middle of December. And, you know, there's people out there that will find kind of mysterious ways to give money back anonymously to help people out and stuff. So, you know, especially like I thought, let's say it's a thrift store, you know, maybe there are people are just really struggling and... so some person came up with kind of a very non-selfish way of trying to give back.
0: Wow. Wow, that is interesting. I didn't even know thrift stores had wallets, but I now bet you everybody who has heard this is going to check it out next time they're in a thrift store.
1: Yeah, I mean, I'm sure they are, because just as a matter of habit now, I mean,
0: yeah.
1: I'll look through a few. Like, I don't like going through a ton of stuff, but... I'll just check vicariously just to see if something will, you know, appear, like whatnot. But
0: now, so let me ask you, was it the same thrift store?
1: No.
0: Okay.
1: Two entirely different.
0: Okay.
1: It's kind of a hobby of mine, like when I'm traveling in the RV and stuff. So, you know, I'll stop and I have a tendency, like, I mean, I'm not really looking for anything in particular, but I mean, if I see something that just speaks to me and says, oh, I mean, this is a really good deal, this is really something, because they're so much better than they were, like, I mean, in the 60s or 70s, the thrift store, like, my goodness, I would have never been caught dead in one. But I think somewhere around the 90s or something, the whole kind of their whole persona, their way of being changed. And it became much cleaner, and the quality of the goods. And then especially, like, I would say in Minnesota, not to, because I'm here, but they have some really gigantic thrift stores that are really, really good. I mean, I'm talking like quality bedding items and quilts and blankets and household things like that. I mean quality, like, I mean, clean, well-kept. Some of them, the tags are still on the stuff. But the quality seems to be really good. And I would say, like, the upper Midwest has some of the better stores that I've seen. And as you start to move south, mid-south, and especially down even Florida's terrible, and hardly ever see anything worth it down there. But once in a while in the deep south, you might find this item or two. But I would say the upper Midwest is like a gold mine for thrift stores. Like, the quality is so much better. And I don't know if that has something to do with the people, because, you know, the donations come in from them. And I don't know. It's just really, really good. And they're always seem to be crowded. Like, people are more accepting. And, you know, and especially around Halloween time, they do costumes and stuff. And you see people, all kinds of people coming in there, get costumes from those places.
0: Well, you know, when I was young, of course, I'd always go to the thrift stores, if you will, because I'd be searching for records. And, So whether it was Goodwill or whatever. But I do remember, I couldn't have been more about 14 or so, and every time I'd come home, first thing my mother would say, take a shower. And so she said, you reek of this. And I'd find some good stuff for a dime as far as that goes. But as far as later in life, when I lived in Utah, I lived in Utah County, and there in Deseret Industries, which is run by the church, has the best thrift stores like ever. And particularly if you're in an upscale neighborhood, and there was one in American Fork that was unbelievable. I don't know if these people wanted to redecorate every year, but I mean, I got so much furniture there for next to nothing, and it was barely used. And it was the only place I've ever seen like that. It was literally like walking into a showroom, and there it was. So, I admit. Now, of course, don't have any of it anymore. Moved too many times since then. But, man, I'll tell you what, I furnished a 5-bedroom house out of that American Fork store.
1: I think a lot of people do that. You know, people that own rental properties and stuff, I think that's, you find a lot of people doing that, you know, if they can find some decent furniture, which some, you know, like you said, if you go to certain locations that are a little bit more upscale, you find stuff that's like unbelievable. Like, I mean, and you walk away feeling like you just like stole something, because you just feel like you really got away with like saving a ton of money, and you got something that you're satisfied with. So that's the biggest point about it, you know, that satisfaction factor.
0: Also, if you're looking for books like paperbacks or all that, most of them are just a wonderful place for that. And also the books on tape, if you want something while you're driving around. Gotten a lot of those in those stores.
1: Oh, you're so right. You know what I like doing with the book section? I like looking through there and seeing books that maybe at one time were like even bestsellers, or they were shooting out, you know, the money that they were asking for them was outrageous. Now they're on a thrift store bookshelf. And, you know, you'll see a lot of big name titles sometimes of both hardcover and softcover books that were at one time were all the rage. You know, a lot of these fitness books, cooking books, fitness books. You see tons of them. And, you know, they're from sometimes as far back as the 70s and 80s and that kind of thing. And you look at it, it's kind of like a retrospective of American history. You know, like you can go through and see what was going on at a certain age and time. And this is what, you know, people were you know, buying into or whatever at that moment. It's just fascinating. Like I said, I don't go in there with any kind of, like, preconceived notion of what, you know, looking for any one particular thing, but just as I roam through there, you know, I used to get a lot of stuff from my cat there, like from the baby clothing aisle and stuff, or stuff that's for babies, these little blankets and stuff, and my cat loved them. Like, I'd try to find really nice condition ones that were cotton and, you know, had a nice surface, nice texture. Cats are real sensitive to tactile kind of things like that. So, but she always loved them and everything. But yeah. So hey, I also wanted to ask you about you know, like early to mid '80s, there was a format that was really hitting the scene at the time. It was kind of like sex talk radio, where they were kind of like,
0: yeah.
1: I don't know if it was Ruth Westheimer was like a big part of it,
0: right, on NBC. Sure.
1: But besides her, I don't know. I think this gal was a South Florida girl that was on one of the South Florida stations. Now, I think she was on IOD at one time. But did you remember or hear the name Randy Rhodes?
0: Oh, sure. Randy later did a lot of liberal talk radio, you know, politically liberal. Yeah, she did quite well for herself. And she was on IOD, absolutely. But
1: Isla Dean.
0: Yes, right, exactly. Mm. And I don't know where she is now. I'm curious about that, actually. But she actually was a military vet too. I think she was a Marine. So
1: I thought she was on like KFI or something in LA as well.
0: No, I don't think she. But for a while she was on a few networks, but I don't think she was local to KFI ever. But could have been. You know, I was in and out of LA so many times that I don't know that. But could have been.
1: Yeah, she got in. She was doing some of that sex talk radio and stuff, and early evenings. It was basically like from eight at night till midnight, something like that, 8 to 11 shift down there in South Florida. And then there was another guy that was doing the same thing that was, how about the name Tom Likas?
0: Oh, sure. I know Tom. I worked with Tom. I know Tom.
1: Yeah.
0: Well, that wasn't really sex talk. I wouldn't say that, but, you know, he had an interesting side to him. And then he self-syndicated after he was national for quite a number of years. I don't think he is anymore, but I don't know. But he was on KFI for many years.
1: Yeah, that's. I was going to say, yeah, he's from L.A., I think.
0: Well, not originally, but yeah, he actually moved out. I think it was Long Island, maybe, or something. I don't remember, but not L.A. But he was there for many years, and
1: I know he wasn't like an original L.A. because he had kind of an East Coast kind of edge to him and everything.
0: Yeah,
1: but,
0: like I said, I think it was like the Bronx or something like that, and as far as that goes. And he was, I think the first station he was working on, a WBAB in Babylon, Long Island. So that's what I think. And from there, you know, a bunch of stations and all that. But yeah, so he was in Miami for a while and on NWS, which, you know, the old WFUN.
1: Yeah,
0: yeah, where Neil Rogers had been. And so I think that when Neil Rogers, you know, there was that little lawsuit, and he got to go to WINZ, and I think that's when Likas and he became rivals, I think. So
1: Neil Rogers used to really try to sack Randy Rhodes and Tom Likas. It was kind of like a little bit of a back and forth sparring going over the airways, or just he was kind of mocking them and stuff at times and everything. I know there was like a kind of a big rivalry there for trying to, you know, get the South Florida market. But I just remember that during that, because I was there during those years and everything, and I was just curious if you knew the names and everything. And
0: Yeah, sure I do. But my experience in Miami, of course, pretty much you're talking about the 60s, much more than the 70s. I was gone by the early 70s. But there was talk in the 60s in Miami. WKAT was talk.
1: Oh, yeah. And, the 1360.
0: Yep,
1: right?
0: Absolutely. Man, I love those studios because the studios dated back to the 30s. And the deal was the self-supporting tower was in the middle of it. And then raised above it was the control room. And it was all still, even into 1970, the equipment was all just all Western Electric, you know, like it was 1942. And then they had big studios in the back. It was just really, really nice. But they had a number of people who were interesting, but probably the standout was actually a guy who on the air was just known as Alfred. And Al Martinez was his name. But he would do stream of consciousness stuff and was just terrific. I think he was his own worst enemy personally, but, you know, could have gone a lot farther, but, you know, chose to be there and in Miami.
1: Was it a talk format
0: with
1: him?
0: Oh, absolutely. Yeah, they went. They went talk in the mid '60s. They were a CBS affiliate, and the widow, Frank Katzentine's widow, owned it, and hence the call letters WKAT. And she had an FM too, which became the classical station. I think that became Timmy TMI. But in any event, I don't know for sure. But yeah, so it would have. Bill Smith was the program director, and have a good day and hopefully a better tomorrow. You know, Harold Dole was on the air, and they had some interesting shows, and a lot of different people went through there. But as I say, Alfred was just a standout.
1: Yeah, do you remember the airplane guy? He was a pilot, and he used to do a weekend fishing show on Saturdays. Jerry Wichner.
0: Oh well, sure. Yeah, and he was an MOR jock before that. He was in Miami years, probably since the 50s. I'm trying to remember where he was, but
1: he's from Pennsylvania or something, I think, originally, like somewhere. I thought, because he used to talk about that once in a while, because he did overnight talk there in the 80s on,
0: yeah.
1: I think it was INZ maybe.
0: Okay.
1: I'm trying to remember which station he was on, but I remember him overnight talk, and then he would always, on Saturday mornings, he would do like a flyover, like over the beaches, and do some kind of like fishing report too.
0: Okay. Yeah, so, no, yeah. He was an old line guy because he died like about 2000, and he was in his mid 70s. So he was, but he worked at a number of the I'm trying to think of whether it was INZ or where he did mornings for a while, going way back. INZ. He did mornings on INZ in the 50s when Rex Rand bought it, or had it. Didn't say bought it, had it, because that was a weird thing, but yeah.
1: I just want to make a quick request because I know you're up against the news here, but I want to hear, if I can, although it's this century, it's Robert Lamb doing the vocals, and it's an old vintage style.
0: Okay, hang on a minute. I'm going to have to go to the news. In fact, I'm in the news, and Bob was very smart. So actually, don't hang on a minute. Since we're in the news, you can tell me what it is, and I'll look for it. What is it?
1: Okay, it's called New York Times.
0: Okay.
1: It's from their album 36, I think.
0: Okay.
1: And you'll love it. It's got such a sweet sound, and great harmonies, and Robert's vocals.

0: reason?
1: What?
0: Is that the original people that did it, did the song?
1: Well, Neil Hefti composed it and Bobby Troup did the lyrics, but...
0: Yeah, who's the original singers?
1: I like it as an instrumental, actually, uh-huh. much more than mm-hmm. as a vocal. But, who did it originally as a vocal? Ooh.
0: Yeah. Mm-hmm. Yeah, I didn't know if you knew off the top of your head or something, but because yeah. I think
1: the first, you know, Neil Hefti, like I say, for the movie, I think the first thing was him doing it, and then Bobby Troup's wife, Julie London, did it.
0: Oh, yeah, I remember them from the Emergency TV show.
1: Right, right, well, that was Julie London, and she was married to Bobby Troup, and before that, of course, she'd been married to Joe Friday.
0: No kidding.
1: Of course.
0: That was interesting. They worked so closely like that on Emergency as husband and wife.
1: Yeah. Yeah.
0: Oh, I never knew that.
1: She was married to Jack Webb when she and Bobby took up. So,
0: wow.
1: Yeah. And going back to Chicago Style, 66, the Young Holt Trio did an instrumental of it. And, of course, it's on a Sergio Mendes album. So.
0: Oh, I love Sergio Mendes.
1: Yeah.
0: Oh, you know what I got to see today? On MeTV Plus, I got to see the Mod Squad.
1: Oh, yeah.
0: With Julie, Link.
1: Yeah.
0: And I don't know.
1: I know Peggy Lipton was in it. That's all I know.
0: Peggy Lipton.
1: But I'm in the middle of the news, and I've got 2 minutes to go about my business. And so okay. I'm going to go now.
0: Okay.
1: Okay, talk to you later. Okay, bye.

0: WGN Radio. I'm Raleigh James. Yeah, it was one of the things on my 8-tracks in the car. I used to drive around the country listening to that. And that is the Herb Alpert version of Girl Talk, 1969. It was from an album called Warm. And originally, Neil Hefti did it himself. And, of course, he wrote the music. The lyrics was Bobby Troup. But the Young Holt Trio did a version of that. And I have to find that. I'm not sure that I know that. But Sergio Mendes did a nice version. And when I was talking with Eric during the news, he had mentioned he wanted to hear that. And, yes, there are obviously some versions with words, too, including Julie London doing it. And you also wanted to hear Chicago, but New York Time. But we'll get back to Robert in LaGrange's six-pack, because I think I have one more to go, the Chantels. All right, so 888-876-5593-8888, Raleigh. At the beginning of the show, I talked about the saga of the black paint. Yes, doused in it all over. And the white pants, I just took them out of the washer. I left them in there for like 2 hours washing and completely came out. So yay, Levi's. All right. Gotta go. Now, let's see. Oh, Karen in Chicago. You know, remember we had Eric talking about finding money? Karen found it. All right, what'd you find, Karen?
1: Hi. This was in the 80s, and I was working down in the Loop at the Daily Center, and

0: I had a credit union about a block away from me where I used to go and I'd get paid, and he would help me with the bills and stuff. He was the manager. And one day I came back to work and I counted my money and I thought, wow, this is weird. I'm $70 over.
1: Wow.
0: So I said, no, this isn't right. So I went back to the credit union. His name was Mike. And I said, Mike, I've got a problem. And he said, what? And I said, I counted my money, and I believe I'm $70 over. And he said, oh, my God. He said, I just counted, and I'm getting ready to close, and I discovered I'm $70 short.
1: Oh, that's great. That worked out really well.
0: Oh, my goodness. I was so shocked. And, you know, you were talking about getting books at thrift stores. My husband and I used to collect books on tape, and we got so many of them at thrift stores.
1: Yeah, absolutely. It's a treasure trove. They have them to this day.
0: I still have some of them. In fact, now I'm 82, and I'm starting to clear things out, and I'm giving them to my nephew, and he is just thrilled with them.
1: That's great. That's great. Glad he enjoys them. Now, you know, I mean, nothing beats actually reading as far as I'm concerned. But when you're driving on the highway and stuff, it's really nice to have something to be engrossed in.
0: You know, I love talking books.
1: Sure.
0: I read a lot of talking books. And it's just the one way for me to relax when I'm just uptight or I'm bored. Maybe I'll sit down. I'll find a good mystery.
1: Good.
0: And I'll sit down with a mystery.
1: Yeah. Yeah, I like the mysteries, too. Yeah. Absolutely. Yeah.
0: And, of course, my favorite authors, and I can go through the list on Bard, and they give you recently added and most popular, they have the different lists.
1: Right.
0: And I always go through those looking for my favorite authors.
1: Who's your favorite?
0: I'm either James Patterson and Michael Connelly.
1: Okay.
0: And I also like J.D. Robb.
1: Right.
0: Who is actually
1: a woman, yeah,
0: Robert.
1: Right.
0: Yeah,
1: problem with James Patterson is far too often he's now writing it with somebody, so you have to look to make sure he actually wrote it.
0: Some of them are good. Yeah. The ones he writes with Marshall Karp.
1: Okay.
0: And who's the other guy? Maxine Pietro.
1: Oh, okay.
0: The Women's Club.
1: Okay.
0: The Women's Club are real good.
1: I'll tell you who I used to love. It was Carl Hiaasen, and largely because I spend so much time in Miami. But he's one of a few authors that really I got away from only because there were such political undercurrents that I couldn't take it. You know, I really don't want to hear about anybody's political viewpoints.
0: I don't either. And I got one. I'll find that with James Patterson, too. Now and then he'll get one, the president is missing or something political. And I want that.
1: No, well, absolutely. No, well, in the case like of Carl, no, the novels are just great, but they really are. They're funny as hell. But there's this undercurrent, you know, that just causes me to not read. And there were a few others like that that I used to enjoy that now, you know, you read the subtext and it's like, no, I'm sorry, do not push your agenda down my throat.
0: And I like the medical mysteries like Robin Cook and...
1: Okay.
0: Who's Gary... Oh, I can't remember his last name, but he used to be an emergency doctor, and he writes really cool books. There's a few of them, the medical ones, and I love the thrillers, the ones that they just make you nuts.
1: Yeah.
0: Because you can't imagine what's going to happen. Freda McFadden is a good one for that.
1: Okay.
0: And even I like the police procedurals. Every now and then you'll find a Philip Marlowe or something that, you know, somebody has taken over and written.
1: Yeah, right.
0: After another, I found a couple of Jessica Fletcher ones.
1: Oh, sure. I tell you who I really like is John Sanford.
0: Oh, I do, too, and yeah. So is my nephew.
1: Yeah.
0: That takes place in areas where I'm familiar.
1: Yeah, Minnesota Northern. Mostly. Yeah, good old Virgil Flowers. Yeah.
0: Oh, yes, and in the summer in Wisconsin, too, Lucas Davenport.
1: Right. Oh, absolutely. Yeah, well, that's really started before Virgil.
0: But, yeah, Northern yeah. Wisconsin.
1: Yeah.
0: Oh, God.
1: Yeah. Absolutely. I think that he was actually a writer for the Minneapolis paper. I think his name is John Camp.
0: Was he really?
1: Yeah, like I think his name is John Camp, and I think that he's like gotten Pulitzer Prizes. You know,
0: yeah,
1: serious
0: it is
1: stuff.
0: John Camp. I say that on a lot right. of his books, and looks that John Sanford is a pseudonym.
1: Right. He was at the Miami Herald, too, in the 70s after I was gone, and he was there. I think Carl Hyacin was at the same time. But then he went to the St. Paul Pioneer.
0: There was another one. I'm sorry. There was another one I really liked, and his name was Ed. He wrote a pseudonym was Ed McBain, and his name was Hunter something. I can't remember now what. But he wrote a lot of police procedurals, like he had the series The 87th Precinct.
1: Uh-huh.
0: I think my husband and I read every one yeah. of those 87.
1: Right, absolutely. I think it was Ed McBain. Evan Hunter was the guy.
0: Yeah.
1: Yeah.
0: Evan Hunter. I couldn't think yeah. of I couldn't think of Hunter. I couldn't. Yeah, I think we read all of those 87 Precinct books.
1: Wow. All right.
0: Yeah, well, thank you for and would you play something by the Manhattans, one of the older ones.
1: On Dory, yes, okay. On Carnival, All right, on Carnival,
0: yeah,
1: yes.
0: There
1: okay.
0: you go.
1: All right.
0: Searching for My Baby.
1: Okay, I can do that.
0: Okay.
1: We'll do
0: thank
1: it.
0: Thank you.
1: All right, Karen, thanks for calling. Appreciate it.
0: And take care.
1: All right,
0: you
1: too.
0: Thank you so much for taking it.
1: Absolutely. All right, so we got Cleveland Dennis, we got Dave, we got Ken in Prospect Heights, Eduardo, and I haven't forgotten about Chris in Greenwood. So we have, I say an hour and 10 minutes to go on WGN Radio.

0: WGN Radio. I'm Raleigh James, and those, of course, are the Chantels. Who else? Maybe 1958 on End, and that, I think, ends Robert from McGranger's six-pack. I don't think I forgot any, at least I hope not. So that's the deal there. Now, let's see what else is going on. Let's check out Cleveland Dennis. Welcome back to WGN Radio. Or not. Okay, well, bye, bye, Dennis. He'll call back sometime. Don't we think? All right, so let's check out Ken in Prospect Heights. All right, Ken, are you with us?
1: I am, Raleigh, and it was tried calling last week. You were really talking a lot about radio stations and their history and call letters and who bought what and who sold things. I'm a huge radio buff. I worked for NBC Radio in Chicago for many years, and it's really sad, the demise of the CBS radio network. I've got friends that are were working there, and it's just, I'm so upset that I can't believe that there wasn't even an opportunity, that there wasn't a product to sell and help survive with, you know, the network. Yeah, 100-year-old network now down the drain. It's really sad.
0: It's not about was there anything to sell. It's about an unwise purchase to begin with. Intercom should have never engaged in buying the CBS group for the prices that they paid. The debt service is just enormous. And as you know, the debt service isn't like you get one lender. It's done in multiple layers, including a lot of junk bonds and all that kind of stuff. And man, when payments are due, payments are due. And so these are companies that are run, you know, some people would say they're run on greed. No, they're absolutely not run on greed. They're run on desperation because they're always within an inch of being under. And so this, unfortunately, was predictable. And it is sad, I agree. But, you know, I wax sentimental for the day when we had a 3-year rule and the most you could own was 7 AMs and 7 FMs, you know, because it kept it down to individual businessmen for the most part, you know, rather than mega companies. But the world changed in the mid-90s with the Telecommunications Act, and it's big business and heavy financing all the way.
1: Yeah, you're 100% right. I loved the fact that, especially when you were talking about all the old radio stations, you know, you had a single operator who owned an AM, you know, or an FM.
0: Yeah.
1: And then all of a sudden you've got these mega companies coming in and owning, you know, 14 radio stations in one market. And it's just like, it's not fair.
0: Well,
1: the competition, it just isn't fair.
0: It is very sad, and it is very difficult to be an individual owner today. In fact, the saddest story ever, there was a terrific individual owner in Philadelphia, Jerry Lee. It was truly the Cadillac of all radio stations. Well, he had a partner who died, and he had to buy out the partner's widow at the fair market price. Ultimately, he went under. He couldn't do it, you know, not at those levels. You know, when you're paying for radio stations more than, even if the station sold out at top dollar and the payments can't be returned, you've got an upside down philosophy. And there's a lot of reasons why that happened, but the bottom line is sadly that we, the listeners, were the losers.
1: And I know that, radio stations are struggling for revenue. I mean, they're all, it's, you know, with so many different mediums and social media.
0: But they've done it to themselves. I don't have much sympathy.
1: You're right.
0: This started over 50 years ago when radio station slogans were, "We play less commercials." Never mind that it obliterated the English language. They played fewer commercials, but even so. The reality is that they would, during those commercial clusters, when they would play them, because they, 40 minutes of nonstop music. Yeah, well, then you get 7 minutes of nonstop commercials. I've always said if the CIA wanted to spread state secrets and guarantee that no American would hear them, just buy the third spot in on a music station. Guaranteed no one will hear. But so the advertiser was not treated as your business partner. They were treated as something to be demonized. And it went downhill from there, big time. And now what they've gotten into is programmatic buying, where somebody, here comes a commercial cluster, an endless commercial cluster of 9 minutes, and it's going to run in 20 minutes, and there's two avails. Well, programmatically, a computer can search for that, and they've set levels. Maybe they're buying that spot for a dollar. I'm not truly exaggerating much.
1: Right.
0: So why should that guy then turn around and pay, and for top dollar? And this actually in the 70s, when we started accepting barter again through syndicated radio, that killed the national rate cards. So we could go on and on. Hang on a minute, and maybe we will. Don't go away. Stay where you are. And we'll pick it up right there after the news right here on WGN Radio.

0: WGN Radio, I'm Raleigh James, and absolutely that is the Manhattans for Karen. And Searching for My Baby, 1965 on Carnival. It was the A side. Blue Lovett wrote it. So we're talking to Ken in Prospect Heights. You still with me, Ken?
1: Yes, I am.
0: Okay, good. Okay. You know, you look at what radio's done to itself over the years, and in a way, I guess this is true of any entity where management is only living for today or this year or what have you. You know, they make the bottom line and they get a bonus for it and they don't care about the future. The first time I noticed that was actually when demographics came into play and stations were bragging about blowing off their teens. And I thought to myself, hell, if it's hard to get the 41-year-old female to listen today, how hard is it going to be in 20 years when you've told the teens there's no room at the inn? And long about this time, Barter came back with a vengeance through syndicated radio, Westwood One in particular. Norm Pattiz was smart. Initially, he went for soul stations and progressive stations because neither of them cared about a national rate card. They didn't have one. You know, they were selling things from the Waterbed Emporium or Jerry Curl or something. So bottom line is that was fine, but by the end of the 70s, you had major stations picking up syndicated shows. And what happened was the national advertiser could actually be on these radio stations by buying the syndicated show at, you know, $3 CPM or something, as opposed to what might have been $16 on the local rate card. And they wondered why, you know, suddenly national business was starting to fall. Well, it doesn't take Einstein. And of course, that proliferated big time in the 80s when we had satellite technology, and now we no longer had four networks. It was basically Joe's Network and Grill. Everybody could be a network. And they were offering every manner of programming, and you don't have to pay for it. It's all free. Just run these commercials. Yeah, at the expense of your bottom line. So, you know, that's sort of where we were languishing when we when the 80s come along and we start to do things like we're going to increase the amount of stations you can own, and then the 96, like we talked about, the Telecommunications Act. So it's a very different business for a lot of reasons, but as I say, I don't have too much sympathy for any of it.
1: Well, you know, radio's getting watered down. When I used to travel a lot, I used to love to go to any small town and turn on the radio and hear Bob and Hank in the morning, you know, doing their crazy radio show.
0: Right.
1: And, you know, now you go to any market anywhere in the country, and you can say the same thing for fast food. I don't know if I'm in a suburb of Chicago anymore or if I'm in some small town, because it's all national chains.
0: Yeah.
1: And what really upsets me is you got a major market like Chicago, and you've got major radio stations like WLS running all syndicated programming.
0: Sure.
1: Salem running all syndicated program. There isn't, and you know, it's just one political guy from the left. The next station is a political guy from the right. It's just so horrible. But I know it's cheap programming, and I don't know that anyone's listening.
0: That's an argument. I think people still are listening, maybe not as long. Time spent listening maybe lower. But it's not just radio. I see what's happening across the board everywhere with consolidation. And, you know, when you're consolidating, you buy something new. Well, the first couple years of business, your balance sheet looks great because, of course, you know, there's two ways to rise. One is, of course, to bring in more money, but the other is to cut expenses. And initially, economy of scale, you know, like for radio, you don't need three traffic directors. You just need one, that kind of thing. Well, the same thing's true for department stores or banks or what have you. So as things look so good, there's more and more people willing to throw more and more money at you through various instruments, you know, subordinated debentures in particular, but many things. And so you've got all this money. Well, eventually, you've got to operate them. And nobody can at that level of debt. And I see this across the board. We talk about it in radio around me because that's mostly what the people I know about. But I don't think it's different in funeral homes, for instance, or, you know, like I say, grocery stores or department stores, or you name it. Consolidation is problematic down the road because in many cases things are overpaid and you can't return that money.
1: Well, I'm always curious as to, you know, you have all these radio stations that are owned by one conglomerate. and you have one music director, some guy sitting in New York programming music for Chicago. All the promotions, all of the music, all the individuality, all that fun time stuff. I remember being a kid going to the beach, turning the radio on, couldn't wait to listen to it. It was so much fun. It's all over. It's just, it's, anyway, I'm not going to ramble on any longer. I appreciate, you know, it's just really, it's just sad. It really is.
0: It's very sad. And, you know, we haven't even talked about the sociological things that have changed the advent of the internet and all this. What we're talking about is just what happened because of consolidation and debt structure. But the good news about the internet is if you look hard enough, you can find things that are interesting to hear. It may take some doing, because after all, no one's gone to Google and searched for something they didn't know existed. But I think if you happen on it, you are seeing some interesting things online, because basically people can do it for virtually nothing. It's only when you have a big audience that you start paying, high data rates. So, yeah, I agree. It's very sad. Radio used to have independent personality all the way around. And I love the small markets, too, especially, you know, where Bob and Jeff in the morning or whatever were reading the paper, literally. You know, you'd hear them turning the page. It was just classic stuff.
1: I remember going through Decorah, Iowa. I was driving, and the guy was actually reading the obituary.
0: Yes, absolutely.
1: And what was available at the school lunch today.
0: Oh, yeah.
1: For the kids. And I mean, I just loved it. It was like I'm driving. I almost drove off the highway. It was just hilarious just to hear it.
0: No,
1: but it was mid-America, farm country, and it was just wonderful to hear, and it's just all gone. It's not... there. Anyway, thanks, Riley.
0: Thanks for calling. I appreciate it.
1: Good night.
0: Thanks. Yeah, boy, I remember school lunch menus. I actually got fired over that. Yeah, a school board demanded I be gone because I complained about what they were serving the kids. And the item that got me was milk and pizza. Well, it was pizza and then milk. I thought, you know, no adult would eat these two things together. Don't shove it down a kid's mouth. And, oh, man, school board was just all over me. Hell, if they knew what was coming, suddenly I wouldn't have been, so objectionable, I think. But, yeah, remember that well. And, of course, in the small markets, what's new in pink and blue? Let's do the births at the local hospital. You know, on and on. Sure, absolutely. And the obits? Oh, yeah. I still do them on my stations, small market stations. You bet I do. And the police blotter, although more and more sheriff's departments won't tell you who they're arresting, which is another issue that I'll tackle some other night. Okay, so 888-876-5593-8888, Raleigh. So Chris had a request, and he's been hanging on forever. So, Chris, what's your request?
2: Hey, I don't mind if I'm the new request, but you ever heard of a song called Is It a Crime?
0: Who did it?
2: It's Mariah the Scientist. It's new school. That's the only thing I want to request. I want to hear the clean version of it.
0: Is It a Crime by Queen?
2: No, by Mariah the Scientist.
0: Mariah? You mean Mariah Carey?
2: No, the Scientist.
0: Mariah the Scientist? Okay. Well, you might as well be speaking Greek, but I'll look for it. Mariah the Scientist and Is It a Crime? You got it. We'll hear it together.
2: Yeah, and it's the clean version. Play the clean version.
0: Oh, okay. So probably I shouldn't do this tonight. I should probably listen to it first.
2: They just got one cuss word in it, and it just got one cuss word.
0: Yeah, well, thank you for the warning. I'll listen to it off the air before I play it. Okay, thanks. Appreciate it, Chris. We'll get it on for you. All right, so...
2: You're welcome to Save Radio.
0: Yes, absolutely. All right, so 888-876-5593. Although every line is lit up, so if you got a busy signal, call back. So, what am I doing here? John,
3: off.
0: I'm off?
3: Yes, talk to...
0: Oh, why am I off?
4: Can you hear me?
0: I hear you now. What's going on?
4: Oh, okay. Yeah, you dropped out.
0: I dropped out? Huh.
4: Yeah.
0: You want me to reconnect?
4: You're hearing me all right. Let's keep it for right now.
0: Okay, yeah, I'm hearing
4: but
0: you.
4: But I'm getting a bunch of errors.
0: Okay, well, if you're getting errors, let's see what we can do about this.
4: Well, hang on. We can take it to the bottom here.
0: All right.
4: I can hear you clear.
0: All right, I'll take it to the bottom. And during the news, do you want me to reconnect again on 2, or do you have another line you'd like me to reconnect on?
4: Go ahead and try 5.
0: 5, all right.
4: Yeah.
0: All right, during the news, we'll try 5. You got it.

0: Radio. I'm Riley James. That's what Eric in Minneapolis wanted to hear. Yeah, Chicago. Robert Lamb co-wrote that. Our New York Time, and it is off a 2022 BMG album, Born for This Moment. All right, fine. Yes, very nice. Has that bossa feel to it. Gotta love that. So, what am I doing here? Yeah, there's the question. Eduardo is in Tampa. What's happening, Eduardo?
1: Hey, Riley. I called you because I got to remind you. Well, I was checking to see if you or John have gotten those Swatch watches yet.
0: Oh, not going to do that. No, I'm aware of that because a friend of mine, grandchild, stood in line in Topanga Canyon for like, I don't know, overnight. And then the cops said, no, only the first 200 are going to get Swatch watches. So all of you have to go home. And I think they were selling around $400, but there were people that the only reason they were there is, oh, I'm sure on the used market, you know, on the resale market, I can get $7,000 for this. So they're making an investment. But no, I can't imagine it.
1: Yeah. And I think $1,000 online, but yeah.
0: That's what I mean. It's already there, and it just debuted, and yet it's a cooperative venture between Swatch and I forget who, and you know, apparently people are willing to stand in line for inordinate amounts of times.
1: Yeah. Unbelievable. Yeah.
0: So, but
1: well,
0: you know,
1: the job's going good here. I'm going back tomorrow and Thursday.
0: Okay. Good.
1: Yeah, I mean, by the time I get out, I mean, your show's starting, so if I got something good to talk about, I'll definitely call in. But yeah, it's going good. I mean, I'm catching on, you know, the different things you got to do. I mean, the people that I meet up are very nice, and it's good to see helping people, you know, get well, help taking them to their tests, you know, the MRI, CAT scan, you know, you name it.
0: Yeah.
1: So... And then my coworkers are good to get along with. I mean, you know, they have a fun personality. So there's other transporters you talk to, and they're very helpful, you know, giving me a good pointer. So, yeah, the only thing is coming out at 11 o'clock, and you got to be like, I'm coming in from Brandon. It's a 45-minute drive. So
0: yeah, but, you know, at 11 at night, usually there's not a lot of traffic, nothing going on. It can actually be good.
1: Yeah, I asked my my cop friend over there at the library. Anything to be aware of driving in Brandon at night? It should be fine. So, unless you're excessively speeding,
0: right?
1: Because you'll get pulled over by Hillsborough sheriffs. You know, Riley, I wondered. Speaking of that, like in Chicago, they got like LaGrange police, but you know, I don't see like Brandon police. So. It looks like they're being covered by Hillsborough. Sure, that's kind of interesting that it's kind of the opposite over here.
0: Well, it depends. Is Brandon incorporated?
1: I'm not sure about that.
0: See, that's... Brandon, I don't think, as far as I know, Brandon is just a what they call a census-designated place, a CDP. I do not think there's any incorporation, so it doesn't have any independent municipal government. And when that happens, the police and all that are taken over by the county. So this would be Hillsborough County that serves it.
1: That explains why I see Hillsborough County Sheriff.
0: Right.
1: Yeah, there
0: right.
1: you go.
0: That's common. We had a lot of that in Los Angeles. And, in fact, Bel Air, where I live, did not have any city services because it wasn't part of the city of Los Angeles. And so what they formed... what they formed was the Bel Air Patrols, a private thing, because the people there, you know, were afraid, I don't know of what, but they wanted their own police force. So that's private. But, you know, Beverly Hills, that's an incorporated city, so they had cops. You know, so yeah,
1: sure.
0: you could go through it. And a lot of the areas, like a lot of the areas of the San Fernando Valley, that was city of Los Angeles. So that was fine. But some of it was unincorporated county.
1: Okay.
0: You know, and then a couple things were actually their own incorporation. But yeah, so that's why I think Brandon is one of the largest unincorporated areas. But Florida's got a lot of them.
1: Oh, that's interesting. I learned something new. Yeah, that's okay.
0: Yeah.
1: That's interesting, yeah.
0: Yeah, where we are, like this studio that I'm talking to you from is unincorporated Gila County. So, but my tower is in, one of my towers is in the city of Globe. So it depends when my other tower is not. So, you know, and then, like, we've got Town of Miami, City of Globe, and then a lot of unincorporated. So you'll hear things like Central Heights or whatever. Those are not incorporated.
1: Oh.
0: And so, therefore, you don't get the city services. Like a sewer. Yeah.
1: Some very strong lightning, and it took out, according to the email, says Tico says 10 houses, including mine.
0: Oh, really?
1: Because I could see a few houses down. Yeah, a few houses down has lights on, but the other way, and I just saw like three trucks coming in, so maybe they're closing on a problem. But they got the ETA at 4 a.m.
0: Oh,
1: by the time I wake up, I'm...
0: Welcome to Tico. Sooner. Yes, I know.
1: I did call. I did call and do the honors. I don't know if anybody else called, but I called and said, "Oh, I got an 86-year-old mother." So,
0: all right.
1: Yeah, hopefully they'll get turned on soon.
0: Well, yeah, what they usually tell you when you say you've got a medical emergency is they say you should be on generator. So, I get that a lot.
1: Yeah, right. But it's not super hot. It's not bad.
0: No.
1: So
0: well,
1: I got
0: no,
1: some portable lights on. These stickies that you can get like at the Dollar Tree, and you could stick them on the wall and turn the lights on, and it brights up pretty good. So,
0: oh, yeah, no, that's fine.
1: I got a couple of them in the house.
0: But for people with real medical needs, you know, they're on a ventilator or whatever, you better have generator power. All right.
1: Yeah.
0: Well,
1: okay, Raleigh.
0: Good deal.
1: We'll talk
0: thanks.
1: Again,
0: appreciate it.
1: This week, if you're on at the regular time.
0: Yes, absolutely. All week.
1: Okay.
0: Okay, thanks.
1: Bye. When I'm done with my shift.
0: Yes.
1: Okay.
0: All right. Well, we'll find out more after the news right here on WGN Radio.

0: WGN Radio. I'm Raleigh James, and that was one of Jeffrey's requests, and why not? Yeah, Georgie Fame probably best known for that, but I'll tell you what, he is a terrific jazz singer and loved R&B. In fact, he was a piano player of note, did a lot of backup stuff and all that, and American GIs had brought over some Booker T and the MGs, I think probably Green Onions, and he'd been playing piano up to that point. He hears that, next day goes out, gets a Hammond organ, and does very well. And but as I say, America, we got two records, and Bonnie and Clyde, but there were so many neat things that that he has done, and I think that he's still with us, and he'd be about 82 now, so not all that old. So I'm pretty sure, and last I heard, he was still active, so hope so. All right, 888-876-5593, 8888 Raleigh, and let's see, what do we have? Oh, Dave in Muskegon's been hanging on for part of his natural life, so let's see. Firstly, let me free up a line here. That was Eduardo. So there's now one line available for you. And Dave in Muskegon, what's up?
1: Hey there, Raleigh. How you doing?
0: Can't complain. How about yourself?
1: I'm doing all right. I'm hanging in there. Hey, I was going to mention, first off, CBS Radio Network, they mentioned, and this was in March, that they was going to cease broadcasting the news, CBS Radio Network, in June of this year.
0: Yeah,
1: because
0: I know.
1: They were like $100 billion in the red.
0: You know, it's not news. We all know about it, and we've talked about it. So what else?
1: What else? I was going to ask Fran and Gary if they remember, because Fran's from San Francisco, a radio station called KSAN.
0: Well, everybody does. Everybody does. Fairly legendary. Not the first in progressive rock, but fairly legendary.
1: Yeah, because I was going to ask her if she remembered some of the artists they played.
0: Well, you can probably look that online and see it all as far as that goes. So, nothing obscure about KSAN or KMPX as far as that goes.
1: Okay, KMPX, that was in Los Angeles.
0: No. KMPX was also KMPX was also San Francisco.
1: Okay, which one was 94.1 in San Francisco?
0: Oh,
1: was that KMPS or KMPX?
0: Dial position. Well, KMPS is in Seattle, so it's not KMPS, but I'd have to look up dial positions. I don't remember.
1: Yeah, because because now that's owned by Radio Pacifica. But back then, that was the first underground station, because I don't remember anything until WABX, because I'm from Michigan here,
0: right.
1: Came on in Detroit. And that was basically the first hit rock radio station that I remembered.
0: Yeah, I think 94.1 is today, you're right, Pacifica. I think they're like KPPA or something like that.
1: Yes.
0: So, yeah. But anyway, why? What do we care about this?
1: Well, I was wondering if she could reminisce what she remembered about the station.
0: Oh, all right. Okay.
1: Yeah, I was wondering if Fran could reminisce and tell the artists that she remembered them playing on the station.
0: Okay.
1: You know, and that's why I brought it up.
0: Okay.
1: And what is the first hit rock station you remember?
0: When you say hit rock station, that's sort of an oxymoron. But if you're talking about album rock stations, there were a number of them, probably. And the reason they were on FM is because people like Tom Donahue had to buy the time and couldn't afford to buy the time on AM, so he bought the time on FM. So that's how that started. And arguably, he was the first. But talk about a format, as I know I've told you before, that I do not have any desire to talk about because I don't like it. Somebody else
1: can. You don't like hearing the Chambers Brothers or anything like that?
0: It's not a question of that. I didn't like Underground, which turned into Progressive, that turned into Superstars and AOR. I didn't like any of it.
1: Okay. I understand that you didn't like album rock or progressive rock radio.
0: No, exactly. I mean, when I think of Tom Donahue, the quote-unquote the father of progressive rock, I don't think about when he was buying the Time for $10 an hour in 1967 on KMPX. I think about before he walked out the door at KYA or what he was like on Wibbage. I mean, that's my interest. So by the time KMPX in April of 67, I'm pretty sure that's what it was, he bought the Time. I don't care. I loved him on Wibbage. And he did a great job on KYA. And, of course, he had Autumn Records. He and Bobby Mitchell owned Autumn Records, which had the Bo Brummels and things like that. And, you know, he and Mitchell used to do all these concerts, bringing a lot of R&B performers to the Cow Palace in Daly City. So that's my version of Tom Donahue. I recognize that later he became big progressive king, but I don't care about that. I was more interested in who he brought to the Cow Palace.
1: Oh, what is the Cow Palace? Tell me that.
0: The Cow Palace in Daly City. Well, it started out agriculture. There were designs for this thing in the 20s. It finally came to fruition in the 40s, and it was exactly what you'd think of an agriculture venue, you know, like rodeos or FFAs or, you know, things like that. Well, of course, it also had a great auditorium, and so it wasn't long in the 50s, it started, really Donahue got there in the early 60s, where they would hold concerts at the Cow Palace, and I think the Rolling Stones played the Cow Palace.
1: You're right on that, because I remember hearing something about it. I didn't know what the Cow
0: it's a venue in Daly City. And so, that's it. But, of course, when the Rolling Stones played there, I think was 66, if not mistaken. But, you know, years before that, Donahue and Mitchell were bringing in all these great R&B acts, to the Cow Palace. And it was just great. So, you know, that was my kind of thing. Now, by the time, like I say, when he walked out of KYA, and some people don't know why he walked out of KYA. It's a great little story. I'll try to boil it down. But every year, KYA had to go to the Santa Clara Valley Youth Fair, which is Santa Clara is San Jose. And, you know, that's typical for radio stations. They'd be at the youth fairs and all that. So here he is. Well, the KYA booth, KYA AM 1260, was right next to the Fender guitar display. And so here is Tom Donahue next to Wang Chung, nonstop. And this is probably 65, early 65. He turned to his engineer and said, "I'm going out for a cup of coffee." And he just walked away and never even showed up for his final paycheck. And he went home. And so he was playing what became underground stuff he was getting imports from England. And, you know, his thought was, why aren't I hearing any of this on the radio? Well, I could answer that in a lot of ways. But anyway, he wanted to hear that on the radio. So he wanted to buy Time. But again, AM radio was too expensive. But here was KMPX. Who would care about that? So for like $10 an hour, he bought the Time. And then, of course, in 72, that's when he went over to KSAN as general manager. And that's how that happened. But yeah, so a lot of people, you know, father of underground radio, progressive rock, AOR. Fine. I'd rather talk about the Cow Palace or Autumn Records. Thank you very much.
1: Oh, okay. Yeah, because I remembered that. And also, I got to tell everybody, there's a new station I just picked up. It's a takeoff of an old station that went bankrupt. KNAC, which was out of Long Beach.
0: Yes.
1: Now it's out of Las Vegas. And I don't know if that's a big corporation put this on the air.
0: Okay, it's an HD3 is what it is. And it's an HD3 in Vegas. So, and it's at 99.7. And so I think they call it Pure Rock. And,
1: yes, it is.
0: Right. This is part of that's Highway Radio. Oh, God, don't ever get me started on Highway Radio. But anyway, that was the deal, the stations that you'd listen to on the way to Vegas, you know, and you'd have things like it was for travelers. And I remember they had studios on top of the McDonald's at Barstow. But anyway, so it's part of that. So it's the HD3 of 99.7. And it's also on a little Victorville Barstow station, that 96.9 and 94.9 in Baker. So, you know, you're talking about I-15, basically.
1: Okay, I-15, what, radio?
0: No, I mean, what I'm saying is that's where the signal was. It's not in a city. It's on I-15.
1: Oh, the signal's in on I-15. It's not in Las Vegas itself.
0: Right. It's owned, the drive, it's owned by, it's a joint venture. Heftel's still involved in it, and Point, I think, was the other other deal about that. And so, I think one of them is licensed to Lenwood. And Lenwood was funny. I remember when Lenwood showed up. It showed up as an outlet mall between Victorville and Barstow. And then it becomes a place. Well, anyway, that would happen, just like Prim became a place for a while on I-15. But anyway, that's what it was. But they also own KRXV, and that was stood for Radio 15, and that's what they were serving, was I-15 and I-40. And originally they were, like, playing show tunes and hoping to sell time in Vegas. Didn't work so well. Or Laughlin. So, yeah. What happened was, it was kind of like a I-15 trimal cast, and then one of them broke away and became the drive, and then they went silent. And I'm doing this from memory, so you got to look it up to, you know, correct me when I'm wrong. But there were three of them, and then they were like Highway Country for a while. And Heftel, the only thing I remember that was interesting is Heftel won the auction over EMF, which was interesting. EMF was going to buy those two little stations that were covering I-15, but Heftel paid more. I don't know, like $600,000 or something. You'd have to look at it. These stations don't have a ton of wattage, to say the least, as far as that goes. So, yeah, that's the deal. But, you know, all this stuff will be online. You can find it. You can read about it to your heart's content.
1: Yes. Okay, because I'm going to probably at some point look it up and get some more information on KNAC and the ownership. And
0: 96.9 is KNAC, and the other one, the 94.9, is KHDR. You can absolutely, I'm sure if you look up KHDR, there'll be a Wikipedia article. I don't know for positive, but I bet there is.
1: Oh, KHDR, okay.
0: Yeah.
1: I'll do that.
0: All right.
1: You know, because radio's my thing. I'm a radio buff.
0: Yeah.
1: I love radio, and that's one of the things I've always been interested in. And the reason being is I'm totally blind, and that's the thing back in the day that got me through the day.
0: Of course, absolutely. But it isn't like it used to be, as we were talking about with Ken earlier. But it's nice when somebody's taking their HD 2 or 3 and actually doing something with it. And this is an HD 3. I don't know how much bandwidth they've allocated to it. I couldn't tell you how thin the signal is. But if you're listening to it online and enjoying it, great. And you can, believe me, you can check it all out. And it all started with KRXV way back in the day. And there were two stations, KRXV 98.1 and KHWY or something, 98.9. And they were licensed to, like, Yermo. And you can read about that because it was an interesting story. I think Howard Anderson was the first guy. He was the vice president of marketing for the Desert Inn. And so he looked at I-15 and said, you know, this is a whole corridor with people driving to Las Vegas. And that's how that started. So anyway, you can go ahead and read all about it.
1: Okay, I think I will look up the history of KNAC, the ownership.
0: Right, and then, like I say, also look at KRXV, because the others would not have come to fruition if it weren't for that. And then you can go after that and look up KHDR, and that's where you're going to get the KNAC information. Okay?
1: Oh, okay. KRXV and KHDR?
0: KHDR. Like Heftel, okay. Drive.
1: Okay, KHDR.
0: Yeah, check that out, and that'll give you the KNAC information.
1: Okay, I'll do my best.
0: Yeah, good luck. Enjoy it.
1: Yes, ma'am.
0: Okay,
1: I'll definitely enjoy that.
0: Okay, good. I hope so. Thanks. All right, so 888-877. Why am I doing this? We're going to run out of time. But the beauty of this is we have tomorrow night and Thursday night, three big hours. So if we don't make it in now, we will make it in then. But right now, we'll make it with this on WGN Radio. WGN Radio will forgo the bumper because we've got about 7 minutes and I've got four people to talk to. So I want to get to every one of them, like Brian in Seneca. So, Brian, welcome back to WGN. By the way, I haven't forgotten about you. Joe Stafford, Long Ago and Far Away, and Nat King Cole, Somewhere Along the Way. You will hear both of them.
2: And one more to put on the stack, the Neil Hefti instrumental version of Girl Talk.
0: Okay.
2: From the movie.
0: Okay, I like
2: that. That's significant for WGN because Mike Rapchek, who used to do the big band show when they still had Tom and Federal Savings sponsoring them.
0: Yeah.
2: That was his theme song.
0: Really? Oh, interesting. Good taste. Yep. I absolutely like it. I think it's a great song. So, absolutely.
2: Yeah, and he was ABC. He was the WLS and WBKB, one of their booth announcers on the TV side for many years.
0: Perfect. All right, we'll do it.
2: And Bonnie and Clyde were not going to get taken in alive because they killed at least 9 police officers, 4 of whom were from Texas. So that Texas Ranger was bringing them in dead, not alive.
0: Absolutely, yeah.
2: Dillinger, he got taken care of because he was slippery and because he embarrassed the cops.
0: Yeah, well, that, and of course, he was associating with people who were willing to turn him in for money. So our red dress lady
2: That's how they caught up with him, but he came in on a slab because he embarrassed them.
0: Ah, I agree.
2: Otherwise, they could have taken him alive.
0: I agree. Good thoughts. Thanks.
2: Oh, and that request
0: Joe Stafford.
2: What's her name?
0: Joe Stafford.
2: Mariah the Scientist. It's a 4-letter word for fornicate, and you're in safe harbor, so you should be fine.
0: Oh.
2: Because they only use it once.
0: Oh, okay. I'll look for it. Thanks. Appreciate it.
2: Yep,
0: all right.
2: Bye.
0: So, good deal. And, I have no idea. I'm glad Brian's heard it because I have not. All right. So, now, Gary is in Austin. Welcome back to WGN Radio.
3: Oh, hey, Raleigh. Just a couple quick things. KRXV was one of the plethora of calls at 1540 in Fort Worth.
0: Yes.
3: Back in the 70s.
0: Yes. Yes, absolutely. I love it. Yeah. And it makes sense.
3: And to answer Dave's question of about KSN, I believe they were 94.9.
0: Okay.
3: From what I have been told. And I can't.
0: They could be. I think
3: KMET
0: was also 94.9 in LA, the Metro Media Station, I think.
3: Yeah, were they 94.7?
0: Maybe they were 94.7. You could be right. I am not good with dial positions. I used to be, but I'm not anymore.
3: Well, I can't give any up, friends.

0: living in Chicago for years. So
1: they had a great day signal, but at night they didn't go east at all until sometime in the 90s they were able to open that up.
0: All of those 1540, same deal. Good day, lousy night.
1: Yeah.
0: Yep.
1: KXEL, they were the ones that blew east. I remember hearing them when I visited Cleveland. They were loud and proud there in the 70s.
0: Right.
1: And,
0: yes.
1: Anyway, I was going to talk about money things, but I'll call back maybe tomorrow and
0: Good.
1: Do that.
0: Good. Absolutely. Call early. Usually it's a vast wasteland at the beginning. And I'll look forward to it.
1: Yeah, all right.
0: Okay.
1: Okay, thanks.
0: Yeah. And, of course, at KXEL today in Waterloo, as you probably know. All right, let's... and another 1540, yes, indeed. All right, so we have John in Covington. Welcome back to WGN Radio. No, we don't. John gave up. All right, that means the last 60 seconds go to Kimberly and Dalton, if she's still with us. You there, Kimberly?
2: I'm here, Raleigh. I'm going to have to call back with the other part of what I'm going to tell you, ask you tomorrow, but the main thing we wanted to start with to tell you is I don't know if you know how special you are for all the kindnesses you do for people and you make your day.
0: Aren't you kind? That's so nice of you. No, and I'm just delighted that you called. That's what makes the show fun to do. So I'll talk to you tomorrow night.
2: Okay, you take care.
0: Okay, thanks.
2: Bye-bye.
0: All right, so that pretty much will be a wrap. Adam is out of commission tonight. Stomach problems, oh, I can relate. So hopefully they'll get to the bottom of that. But the nice thing is Bob and I get together, and that's a lot of fun. And so I've had Bob tonight. I don't know if I'll have him tomorrow night or not, but regardless, 10 to 1. You know, a lot of people will say, well, are you going to be on at 10? Yes. I don't think there are any sports interruptions until about Labor Day. So live shows Monday through Thursday, 10 p.m. to 1 a.m. right here. It's a date. WGN streams them nicely. I stream them not so nicely. I'm sloppy. But one thing I do is I put up the replays. So if you miss the show entirely, you can always go to Rolly.net, Rolly.net, click on downloads, and voila, there it is. And especially if you've been on the show, you can hear yourself. All right, so until 21 hours from now, I'm Raleigh James. It's WGN Radio.
3: SantaCon, plus nothing to see here, and cuckoos in the cockpit. I'm Grant Marshall, 2020 News. Real news, real stories, real fun. Cad Santa, God arrest ye scary gentlemen. Now we know why they call it SantaCon. The head of the sloppy drunk barf squall charged with making off with more than a mil in money raised for charity. Merry mission creep accused of jingling all the way to becoming the cringe who stole SantaCon, using donations to pay for a plunderful life. Folly Saint Slick scrooged more than half the cash from the nonprofit for 5 years. The feds say, sorry Virginia, jingle swells, SantaCon smells. Bleak end at Wearies. The doom and dishonor of drudgery on deadly display, reports claim at an Amazon warehouse on the West Coast. Death of a salesman on the plant floor, but a boss blamed for waving workers away, allegedly announcing, just turn around and not look, let's get back to work. Not until paramedics appeared did that area get closed down, some distraught workers say. Amazon says people were sent home early with pay. That's the downed of the end working on the pain gang. Jet sounds, this is your captain tweaking. Meow meow, woof woof. Big ol' pet airliners as some pilots acting like flakes on a plane are making cat and dog noises across ATC radio frequencies. The FAA not pleased with the goof about cats and dogs, but some pilots say don't call me squirrely. When another captain called out the clowns for their meow and woof shtick, the peeving on a jet plane crowd responded with more kitty and canine clatter. Come fly the silly skies. And that's what's happening. I'm Grant Marshall, 2020 News.
0: 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We started right at 10. If you don't hear yourself on it, it's because you didn't call, and I hope you'll rectify that soon. 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Dial 888-876-5593. 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

0: WGN Radio. I'm Raleigh James. We have 3 hours to spend together. If it's on your mind, it'll be on mine, and we can talk about just about anything, including the loss of Schlitz. And I swear to God, I thought they were gone. But, of course, there was the Chicago connection, and they were bought by Pabst in 1999. So I guess I shouldn't wax too sentimental about the whole thing. It's been coming. All right. If you got any thoughts, that's great. So there I was, an hour and a half before the show, 90 minutes, I got time to spare. Maybe I'll do a little work outside in the backyard shed, and it was black paint. Yeah, it was flat black paint at a distance, doused me, all right? White pants, of course I'm wearing white pants, don't you know? And so I quickly run into the bathroom, of course, trailing the black paint everywhere I go. There's a reminder, don't you know? And the bathroom floor will never quite be the same, I don't think. Ripping off my clothes and immediately getting in the shower. Well, I first decided I'm going to use the handheld. Yeah, well, then I decided I wasn't, and I was doing something else. Well, anyway, I flipped the switch, not realizing the water was on handheld and not on shower, and doused the entire bathroom. Meanwhile, I'm still covered in black paint. And that's about the time I realize I better wash my hair. Yeah, because it ain't black. Well, it was then. And so I do this. And bottom line is it took until about 6 minutes before this show for me to clean up the disaster. And thank God it's not television. Yeah, right, exactly. Because I, after the show is over, I'll take another shower and start over. But yeah, of all the things. And you think, oh, it's just going to be about 10 minutes here. So, I'll catch my breath somewhat during the show, and if you want to call in the meantime, I'd love it. Jeffrey from Alsip did, and we're going to start off with him on WGN Radio. How's it going, Jeffrey?
1: Yeah, listen, first I wanted to mention, you talked about cell phones a few days ago. Do you recall that?
0: No, but that's all right. I might have. So what are we talking about cell phones?
1: Well, the thing is that what I was going to tell you is that, you know, they do a lot of research and development about a lot of things. And sometimes they take a long time before they come out. And I can recall when I was 7 years old, and this was 1964, that they had already developed a cell phone, a flip phone. And my mother used to work for Illinois Bell. And in her building was the research and development department. And she used to go down to the lunchroom, and they would bring some of those people that made those things would come down to the lunchroom and show those things off. And my mother, they showed one to my mother, and she knew how to work it and everything. But what was interesting is that this was 1964. And people don't realize it, but sometimes it takes a very long time to develop something like that. And, you mentioned also...
0: Let's back up on this, because anything in the 60s was not a cell phone. It was a mobile phone. And I don't know that much...
1: Well, this was a prototype.
0: Yeah, right, okay.
1: This was a prototype.
0: The dawn of the handheld cellular was actually Martin Cooper of Motorola. And that was 1973. And he did it as a rival to Bell Labs. Now, by the way, they always say portable. The thing weighed 2.5 pounds. It required 10 hours to charge. It gave you 30 minutes of talk time. And so...
1: Well, I only remember what she told me. But
0: yeah.
1: The thing is that it looked like the same thing that was on the Star Trek thing, the cage.
0: Okay.
1: But the thing is that's another thing. They also show things like what they're working on, you know, and experimenting. They'll show it on TV or some movie or something. Because I know I also saw, and this was, because I bought the movie, I have it somewhere, but it was a sci-fi movie, and it was from 1951, and it was in color. And they had a flat screen television on there.
0: Oh, I know. We were talking about that. That isn't it interesting that television shows and movies that had things, like back in the day, they'd show people in spacesuits, and then later when, you know, our astronauts went up, it's like, they look like the same spacesuits. So, yes, it is interesting how things predate it. And then we see that what we get is pretty similar, and it does make you wonder.
1: Yeah, well, you know, I think they developed the thing. It may have been having problems, and that maybe, you know, like with the battery or something, and maybe that's why it took so long.
0: Well, no,
1: I've always been curious about those things.
0: As far as what you're calling cell phones, remember, prior to the advent of cellular networks, these were mobile phones. They were not cell phones.
1: This was a flip phone.
0: Yeah, it doesn't matter what the thing looks like. It, there was no network for it to work on, you see. So they were mobile phones. And the first commercially available mobile phone, Motorola, I remember this, it was $4,000. It was about 1983. Damn thing, we called it the brick.
1: Yeah, I know. I had one
0: right,
1: of those
0: but
1: things.
0: That's,
1: I had one.
0: Right. Then you remember.
1: But
0: I think
1: why it always confused me, because that's what she told me. She told me it was a little one, a little thing. They fit in the palm of your hand, and you flip it and talk.
0: Well,
1: but it was inside the building. You couldn't take it out.
0: Yeah, well, the bottom line is it wasn't working on a cell network because there weren't any, but it could be a mobile phone. That can happen.
1: The other thing I wanted to mention was that I read a book lately about how the gangsters died, and there were two things that blew my mind. One was on Bonnie and Clyde, and one was on Dillinger.
0: Okay.
1: And I don't know if you know this about Bonnie and Clyde, but, you know, and like in the movie with Faye Dunaway and Warren Beatty, he steps out of the car and they shoot him down.
0: Uh-huh.
1: But the thing is, they don't tell in the movie, and none pictures or anything I've heard except in this book, was that they had been driving for days, and this was a couple months before, and the driver, their only person that was with them, fell asleep at the wheel, and the car overturned and went into a ditch, and Clyde and the driver got out, but she was caught in the car, and it blew up. And she was badly burned on the leg and on the hip, so she could barely take three or four steps. And so she was immobile. In fact, Clyde had to carry her. And for about 2 months, they were in a hotel room, and he was giving her all kinds of medicine for the infection and antibiotics and healing. But anyway, he carried her around. And the day that they all met their fate, it seems that Clyde stepped out of the car and they shot him down with rifles and automatic weapons. They had no machine guns. And she couldn't walk. She couldn't get out of the car. And they had no intention of letting her live. And so what happened was she sat in the car. And all of a sudden the sheriff, who wanted vengeance because they made a fool out of him, they took pictures of him with the two of them, and so they just riddled the car with bullets, and that's how she died. But she was incapable of offering any resistance. Her leg was too bad. And I didn't know that. Of course.
0: Well, it wouldn't have mattered. It was a setup. And it happened, actually. It went down in Bienville, Louisiana. And believe it or not, even though it was Louisiana, it was a Texas Ranger who had led this. And they set a trap. And
1: but they never talked about her being badly
0: burned. Oh, yeah, well, regardless, they fired over 100 rounds, 150 rounds into the car with automatic rifles. And so the vehicle was riddled with bullets. Of course they killed him. And that was the deal. And they took him to Acadia, Louisiana later. And so that was the deal. But no, they killed them both in that car.
1: Yeah, well, I know that. But
0: yeah.
1: I thought I'd mention that because they always make it seem like they fought it out. And she didn't have a chance. In fact,
0: neither of them did.
1: The guy wanted vengeance because of what they did to him.
0: Mm.
1: And as far as the one other thing I wanted to mention was Dillinger. His ending was that when he walked out of the Birocraft at Sage, Anna Sage, she didn't have a red dress. She had an orange dress. That's the one thing. And the other thing is, when he was walking out of the theater, these men came up, running up to him with long coats and hats and everything. And he thought they were Al Capone's people because they told him to get the hell out of town or else. So when these two guys, or three guys, came running up to him, he thought they were Al Capone's people. It turns out they were FBI.
0: Right.
1: And they never announced who they were.
0: Why would they?
1: They were silent as they, but they ran up to him. So he turned around and started running down the street. And one of them came up, grabbed him by the coat from behind, and put the gun to his head and shot him in the head and neck.
0: Yep.
1: They didn't give him a chance either. They just murdered him in cold blood, just like with Bonnie and Clyde. But I thought I'd mention how the criminals really did meet their fate.
0: Oh, of course.
1: And could I ask for 3 songs? Would that be possible?
0: Depends what the 3 songs are. Tell me, Jeffrey, what do you want to hear?
1: Okay, well, the Ballad of Bonnie and Clyde.
0: Oh, God, the Ballad of Bonnie and Clyde. Yeah, okay. Georgie Fame. What else?
1: The one with the first 1960 song by the Beatles, Cry for a Shadow, with Harrison and Lennon. It's an instrumental.
0: I don't know that I have that.
1: Yeah, well, it was in their album, a 1960 album with Tony Sherrington.
0: Huh. Okay, I'll look.
1: And one last one, Wandering Star with Lee Marvin.
0: Oh, God. All right. You betcha. We'll get him on.
1: Jeffrey means, by the way, Jeffrey means traveler or wanderer.
0: Okay.
1: I never knew that.
0: All
1: but,
0: right.
1: Anyway, you have a great night. I'll let
0: All right.
1: you go.
0: Good so deal. Thanks for calling, Jeffrey. I appreciate it.
1: Bye-bye.
0: All right. Yeah, I must admit, I don't know that much about the mob, but what I thought happened with Dillinger, I thought that's where the lady in red phrase came from, even though she was wearing an orange skirt. And that was a trap, you know, FBI trap. And apparently the woman actually did it for reward money. And she wore a bright orange skirt, I think it was. And that was so that they could easily be identified as they're exiting the theater. And so it is that they do that, and they got a whole thing going on. And Dillinger did sense the ambush, and as Jeffrey said, probably thought it was a rival gang, and headed toward an alley. But the 3 FBI agents were armed to the hilt, fired 4 times, two fatal shots, actually, as far as would have been fatal, only took one, but entered the back of the neck and severed the spinal cord and exited the front of his head. And so, yeah, that's all I know. I had a book a while ago. I don't know what happened to it. Maybe as I continue to unpack our various locations, my never-ending sorting out after the moves. The Mob Encyclopedia. I always liked that. There were a number of things like that. And Dillinger was young. He was only, 30, 31, thereabouts. And, yeah, so Chicago. So, yeah. I think there were actually 5 shots, and 3 of them hit him, and, of course, 2 would have been fatal, I think. But anyway. But it is interesting. And, very, very different now, almost 100 years later. Well, that was 34. Okay, so, yeah, almost 100 years. But nonetheless, there you have it. And so 888-876-5593, 8888 Raleigh. I guess it's time we get to one of your requests. In fact, I believe we had 3 left from Robert and LaGrange six-pack, and one of them was Clyde McFadder, and you'll hear it next on WGN Radio. And I'm Raleigh James, and before we get back to it, I want to talk about one of my favorite subjects. Yeah, you know it's coming, the Sea Crane Company. Emergency radios, there's an awful lot of them on the market, but the reality is that, as far as I'm concerned, most of them fall short. And the reason isn't necessarily what they have in terms of capability of what band they're picking up or, that kind of stuff. It's that, let's say it's battery operated, invariably here comes the power outage and the batteries are dead. Or even if it's just solar, well, that's great, providing you had, put it in the sun, in a windowsill or whatever, and have charged it. But what happens when, you don't have solar, you don't have electricity, you don't have batteries, well, what do you do then? Well, there's one radio where you're not SOL. That's right. It will work no matter what. And that is the CC Radio Solar with Bluetooth. It's, of course, it's got solar. And it's really nice. It's got a big oversized solar panel. So going to get a lot of use out of that. It's got a built-in LED flashlight as well. Because let's face it, if it's at night and the power's off, what do you want? You want a radio, you want a flashlight. Well, you got both in terms of this. It's also got a battery strength meter. But the beauty of this is when you don't have any of that stuff, just There's a little hand crank in the back. Wind it up for about 30 seconds. It's going to play for about 30 minutes. And so no matter what the situation, this radio will work for you. Not only that, it'll also charge your cell phone. Now, by the way, not enough to, do anything with it other than make that emergency call, but that may be all you need. So this truly is peace of mind. It's really nice. And like all the radios that Bob Crane has developed, reception is just terrific. Excellent reception on AM and FM. Nice audio, too. In fact, good enough audio that it has Bluetooth capabilities if you want to use the speaker for that. It's also got the weather band and the weather alert, and it's got a clock, a timer, an alarm, and dial light, all the things you want. And it's about the size of a brick. It's white in color and really neat. 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

0: James, another one of Robert from Lagrange's six-pack, and Clyde McFadder, Lover's Question. And interestingly, Brooke Benton co-wrote that. If you go to Google and use their AI feature, and I love to do this when it comes to 50s music because they are universally wrong about everything. And on this one, I thought, by the way, the bass voice is Noah. I'll tell you about that in a minute. But anyway, I thought I'd ask, well, who's the bass voice on A Lover's Question? Comes back, Brooke Benton. Well, okay, that's news to the people at Atlantic and to Noah Hopkins, who is the bass voice on that, by the way. And redone 20 years later, Jackie Ward had a remake of the song that got to number 3 on the country chart, so there it is. But the original is the best, and I have no idea. Brooke Benton wrote it with Jimmy Williams. I have no idea if Brooke Benton ever put it on an album or whatever. I've never checked that, but probably should. All right, so 888-876-5593, 8888-RALEIGH. And if it's on your mind, it'll be on mine. And what does Mike in Elmwood Park have to say for his bad self? So, Mike, welcome back to WGN Radio.
1: Well, yeah, my wife, I talked to you about maybe a week or two ago. I said that she was going to go for therapy under vertigo.
0: Yes, how did it go?
1: It went real well. I mean, they evaluated, you know, the situation. The gentleman that took care of her, he kind of felt around, you know, by her neck and everything, and everything was, it was really tight.
0: Mm-hmm.
1: And he kind of worked it, and he did, there's a one test that they use with your, they got a something that goes over your eyes, and he had her lay down like on a bed, and then kind of move, you know, lay down, and then kind of sit up. He asked her, did you get dizzy from just making those two moves? And she mm-hmm. got dizzy a little bit. He mentioned that the medical Largo that he used, there was two different types of vertigo, and I guess she does not have either one. She's got vertigo, but it's different totally.
0: Well, what it probably is, we talked about this before, they don't know. Yeah. And so basically they call it BPV, benign positional vertigo. And that is, you know, it's just one of those catch-alls for everything they don't know about. Obviously, if vertigo is caused by inner ear problems, then that's like neuritis or Meniere's disease or something like that. That's easy to diagnose. But otherwise, it's not. And so usually the therapy they give you is Epley, and I don't know if they did any of that, but
1: they set up the there's like 6 sessions they're going to be
0: okay.
1: You know, she's going to go to, and I'll see what they do. You know, I mean, from what they did today, I mean, she, you know, during supper time she was making supper and she got kind of dizzy there.
0: Mm-hmm.
1: And I go, ah, see, you know. And he asked her, when you get up in the morning, do you get dizzy? And she goes, well, I gotta sit basically for about 5 minutes till everything settles, and then I can move.
0: Now, you know? let's back up, because vertigo really isn't dizziness. You're using that interchangeably, and they're not. With vertigo, one of the things you can usually do is, let's say you're laying down and you're on one side and you've got pretty bad vertigo. If you flip to the other side, you might not have it at all. So there's things like that. That's why they call it positional. That in some cases, you know, basically it's not so much dizziness as you're standing still, but it feels like the room around you is you know, moving, usually circular
1: right.
0: in direction. Yeah,
1: right.
0: That which is not really dizziness, but it is.
1: He mentioned something about, he asked her about that too, you know, would you lay on certain sides, how
0: right.
1: do you feel?
0: Mm-hmm.
1: And I see that, you know, I don't feel anything, I feel great, you know. And then there's some nights that she'll lay somewhere, you know, and I was, oh man, it's really, you know. And he mentioned something about crystals in your
0: ears. Right. Right. Well, that's actually, we're getting back to Epley again. And yeah. what Epley tries to do is move the dislodged inner ear crystals out of the ear canals and back into the part of the ear where they don't cause any symptoms. And it's fairly effective. You know, there are also home versions of that. But from what you, is this a chiropractor she's seeing?
1: No. This is a regular place, I guess, that they deal with this stuff.
0: Well, okay, all right, but I mean, in terms of
1: it's not a chiropractor,
0: right.
1: No, because he he just basically, you know, around where her neck was, he said it was real tight.
0: Right.
1: But he didn't make any, you know, like a, what, a chiropractor, he didn't crack anything.
0: Well, no, a lot of them don't, you know, that yeah. sort of, you know,
1: but
0: some
1: felt,
0: do. But
1: she felt a lot better when he got done with it. Yeah.
0: Right, you right. know? But, well, that absolutely can be. If he thinks the inner ear crystals, otoconia is what it's actually called, if you want a technical name for it, when they talk about
1: okay.
0: the inner ear crystals. And so they try to move them back, like I say, to where they won't be a problem. But one of the things
1: right.
0: she might do is keep a diary so she knows what position she's in when it hits.
1: Okay, I can tell her to do
0: and
1: that.
0: And then,
1: sure.
0: then she can see if there's any commonality as far as that goes.
1: Okay.
0: But,
1: I appreciate the input because I've never, you know, I didn't even know they had therapy for this.
0: Oh, yes.
1: You know? I mean, this is all new.
0: Well, not only do they have, and there's VRT too. I say Epley because that's probably the most common, but a physical therapist can do VRT, which is vestibular. And usually, though, if you're doing that, they found out that it's Meniere's disease or neuritis or, you know, something. You know,
1: yeah.
0: like that. But when it's benign positional, it's usually Epley. But then there's also, by the way, there's medical, and I wouldn't do it, but they, you know, in some cases they give you anti-nausea medications. I wouldn't touch them, or antihistamines.
1: No, she doesn't. She yeah. takes, as a matter of fact, she's got a sinus problem that she takes Allegra, but that's,
0: yeah.
1: you know, that's her sinus problem, but it's got nothing to do with, you know,
0: well, it could, but it probably doesn't. But it could, you know, when you're
1: yeah.
0: mentioning sinus
1: yeah.
0: canals, you're close to your ears there. Don't kid yourself.
1: Yeah, that's true.
0: But, yeah. but yeah, the big thing is to be calm about it and to realize that, no, it's not a brain tumor and you're not dying. And I laugh
1: when I say
0: that, but all of us, I don't care who it is, when that first hits the first time, you get a really bad case of vertigo. If you've never had it before, the first thing all of us thought is, oh, my God, it's a brain tumor. And, you
1: yeah.
0: know,
1: yeah.
0: So,
1: I'm serious
0: too. And I suffered with that on and off for 4 or 5 years, and then I haven't had a problem since. I don't know why it came. I don't know why it stopped. But it can certainly ruin your day. But I really did start to notice that there were certain positions when I could bring it on more than others, and when I was lying down, if I lay in certain positions, I could actually
1: mm-hmm.
0: You know, make myself feel better. So she might
1: yeah.
0: check that out.
1: Okay, I will tell her that. Raleigh, thank you for the input. I really appreciate
0: it. Keep me
1: it.
0: Posted. Hope she does well.
1: Oh, I will.
0: Okay, thanks.
1: I will, and I'll probably call you for a request for next week, since it's my wedding anniversary.
0: Oh, really? Well, tell me what it is now, and I'll get ready. What do you want here?
1: Let's see. Since I don't have you by the skylight.
0: Oh, well, that's easy enough. All right, yeah, what day is the anniversary?
1: 27th of May.
0: Ah, all right. We'll do it.
1: Thank you, Raleigh.
0: Okay, thanks. Appreciate it.
1: Yep.
0: Now, I say that. Let me make sure I'm on the air on the 27th. Yeah, I am. It's a Monday. Oh, it's Monday night for Monday Night Trivia. Well, we may celebrate it. Wait a minute. That's April. Never mind. All right. Raleigh, look at the calendar correctly. All right. Yeah, May. It's Wednesday, May 27th. It's one of the Eids, if you're Islamic, Eid al-Adha. So as far as that goes. All right. So let's write down Mike, Wednesday the 27th. All right. Where's Mike? Elmwood Park. Okay. Now, hopefully I won't lose the paper. Yeah. Remains to be seen. All right. 888-876-5593. 8888 Raleigh. Well, we're going to talk to Eric in Minneapolis. We got Chris in Greenwood. We got Ken in Chicago. Oh, we're going to talk about vertigo. Okay. Maybe we'll go there next, kind of keep the flow moving. And let me also free up a line now. And so that Mike is gone, and so that there is one line available for you if you want it. 888-876-5593 on WGN Radio.

0: WGN Radio. I'm Raleigh James. So, yes, Jeffrey, who we talked to at the beginning of the show, requested it, Cry for a Shadow. Actually, the label, it's not the Beatles. It would become the Beatles, and it was the first thing they released. I was curious and looked to see if I could find it. Well, I could, but it's not the Beatles at the time. It was released as the Beat Brothers, and MGM was basically the deal, and it was a B-side. And I don't think that was the original name. I think it was going to be called something like Beetle Bop or something. But in any event, that's the deal. And if it sounds like it was recorded in a gymnasium, that's because it was recorded in a gymnasium. All right. Yes, in Hamburg. The group was performing as Tony Sheridan's backing band for a couple of tracks as the Beat Brothers. And George Harrison and John Lennon wrote it, which is, you know, unusual since there was no Paul McCartney in the mix. And Cry for Shadow because the style was meant to be reminiscent of the Shadows, who, of course, backed Cliff Richard. All right, so I think it's the only Lennon-Harrison song alone, as far as that goes. So, like I say, the original title was Beetle Bop, and it was intended to be the B-side of Y. And I think Polydor didn't choose that, but then here in the States. You know, I always wondered, because some of those early stuff wound up on MGM, I'm like, what, the Beatles, my Bonnie, what is this, you know, at the time? Well, that's what it was. It was, they had the right to the early stuff, and when the Beatles hit, of course, Ain't She Sweet was the kind of thing they were going to release. All right, so I'm glad, would never have thought of that. And don't plan to hear it again, but glad I heard it once. So 888-876-5593, and Ken is in Chicago. All right, Ken, what you got?
1: Well, I had experience with this 30 years ago.
0: Yeah.
1: When I went to the ear, nose, and throat. Okay, the first thing he said, like migraines, is 1,001 things that can cause dizziness. Medications, and there's two kind of dizziness. There's dizziness where you feel like spinning around, and then there's vertigo where you feel like you're falling over.
0: Right, well, or you feel like the room is absolutely, you know, I can't explain it, but it feels like the room is circular. I never felt like I was falling over. Sometimes I would fall over, but it certainly felt like the room was absolutely, truly spinning. And it is very different from being dizzy, but yeah, I remember it well.
1: Right, and when I went to him, he says there's a nerve in there called the vestibular nerve.
0: Right.
1: And it's the most blood-rich nerve in the body. And if your neck cuts off blood flow or whatever, if you're laying down, whatever, you'll get that. And the test, here's the test he gave me. I don't know if they still do it. Sit in a chair. You're basically blowing air into your, he told me, do not eat before this.
0: Uh-huh.
1: He blows air into your ear to stimulate that vestibular nerve, and you spin around. You spin. I'm so glad I didn't eat. And he records, he's got electrodes, he records how your nerve is responding, how it's coming back to normal. And I was organically fine. So it found out it was a combination, like the headaches, it was anxiety and depression, nervous thing. It's pressing on the nerves. And the way you sleep on your pillow, and every medication says side effect is dizziness.
0: Dizziness is not vertigo. There's a very big difference.
1: Yes, right, exactly. My description of dizziness is spinning around, whether I'm standing or laying down. Vertigo is when I get up, I feel like I'm falling over. I can feel like I'm stepping out over a cliff. Mm-hmm. That's for me. Okay, now what do we do? What do you do for me? Tell me what to do. It says it's probably the medication, but there's techniques to help you with the dizziness. He gives me this technique where he to bend the neck, do exercise with the neck side to side, up and down,
0: yeah,
1: and walk in a little round circle, backwards and forwards. You want to get dizzy. You want to have, you're training your vestibular nerve to get used to this dizziness. So you're building it up, basically, and it worked.
0: And that's great.
1: So you got to go to ear, nose, and throat. Now, a chiropractor can help you. He can go up in your neck and where all that where migraines, dizziness, nervousness is connected up there. He will massage that, put some electrodes, and that helped me too.
0: All right.
1: I don't know if they're still doing it with the air. He's testing it that way, but it's like migraines. There's a 1,001 that can cause headaches, that can cause dizziness. I got all that, you know. There was no magic potion except taking my medication for anxiety and the depression. That helped as I got better.
0: Good. All right.
1: The nerve, the vestibular nerve. Now, I've heard about...
0: Well, again, not all of the cases are vestibular. You're right that probably 85% of them, they call it peripheral vertigo. That's vestibular. But central isn't. And they don't know. And that's why I say benign positional vertigo is they don't know. They say it's the shifting calcium crystals in the ear. Other people believe it's absolutely a brain issue, but they don't know. And so it's more based upon treatment. But when it's vestibular, and, you know, you can have vestibular uritis, and that's one of the things he was checking when he's blowing the air. He wanted to know, is there inflammation going on there? Is there infection going on there? You know, and your answer was no. Well, there isn't, which is great.
1: No, so they responded. It came
0: right, exactly.
1: Normal.
0: So they rule that out, and you don't have many ears disease, so they rule that out, and that's why you're in that world of BPV. Who knows? So,
1: Right. It's unexplainable, and when I went in 1980 for my anxiety and depression, they didn't even use the word panic attack or anxiety. They used the term, you had a reaction to stress. They did not use the buzzwords that they do now.
0: Oh, that's interesting.
1: They don't use any of that. Yeah.
0: So how many years did you suffer with this stress reaction?
1: 82.
0: Well, not 82 years. How many years?
1: 1982.
0: Okay. All right.
1: The worst was the first 10.
0: Yeah, all right. Well, good.
1: So we try different medications.
0: And it hasn't come well, and in some cases that doesn't make a whit of difference for people. It depends.
1: Right. Now the medication I'm on, I get just used to it. Just deal with it. It will go away in a few minutes. Just deal with it. I know it's upsetting and it feels terrible.
0: Interesting.
1: It will go away. And a lot of it's the medications, too. And as you get older, the side effects become more pronounced.
0: Oh, of everything. Absolutely.
1: Yes. So he gave me some different techniques that have worked with the neck exercises and walking around in a circle and then backwards again. He goes, you want to try to make yourself get dizzy so your vestibular nerve will get used to that. So that was interesting. I used that. You know, it's like lectures, like someone like homeopathy and if you have an allergy, You treat it with little amounts of what your allergy is, you know. You're fighting the thing that's causing that. And it worked. And the chiropractor, too, I recommend.
0: All right, good deal. Well, I'm glad it did not recur.
1: No. Occasionally I have it, and I know that's got from the medication of my age.
0: Okay.
1: You know. So anyways, okay.
0: All right, thanks for calling. Appreciate it.
1: Bye.
0: Interesting stuff. I think I better stop talking like right now on WGN Radio. All of my-

0: WGN Radio. I'm Raleigh James, and that's the Crickets. Yeah, of course it's Buddy Holly, but as you know, Norman Petty had two label deals going, released some of the stuff that was on Brunswick as the Crickets, and the stuff that was on Coral was Buddy Holly. So in this one, in this case, it was the Crickets, but of course that's Buddy Holly on lead. And actually it was Sonny West who wrote it, and it was Sonny did it as a demo. And Norman Petty wanted to know if, you know, if Buddy Holly could record it, and he figured, what the hell? Yeah, absolutely, that guy's got a name. And so that's how that happened. Buddy actually changed one of the lyrics, but not a big deal, really. When Sonny wrote it, he wrote, "All my love, all my kissing, you're going to see what you've been missing." And Buddy, you know, "All my love, all my kissing, you don't know what you've been missing." All right, so don't know that it matters, but either way, quite the hit. And that was one of Robert in LaGrange's six-pack. I think I've got two more to go on that. So 888-876-5593-8888 Raleigh. Eric in Minneapolis, what's happening tonight?
1: Just some more idle speculation from my part, Raleigh. So I'm going to just throw out some stuff here. And my first thing is, I was thinking with all this dizzy and vertigo talk, we need to tap into Tommy Rhodes.
0: Oh, God help me. Yeah, great.
1: Dizzy.
0: Yeah.
1: Have that rolling in the background.
0: It's enough to make you dizzy.
1: Okay, so anyways, like I said last night, I was hoping that maybe some callers would come in or call in and say, you know, how much money they found, just like through happenstance in their lifetime.
0: Yeah, it's interesting. As we said last night, you know, I would hope that other people felt like me. If it was a sizable amount of money, I'd be trying to find the owner.
1: Yeah, but I mean, like, if you just found, you know, fives and tens or 20s or something in the street.
0: Yeah.
1: Or just on the ground someplace.
0: Absolutely. You know, they're yours. Never had it happen.
1: But I like your moral conviction, though, Raleigh. Like, you know, that your first thought would be to turn it in and everything. That speaks highly. I need to get to a level like that.
0: Yeah, I don't know. It, what goes around comes around as far as that goes. So,
1: karma, right?
0: Yeah, and absolutely, that's true. But, you know, you mentioned your total, you kept a running total of, what, $80?
1: Yeah, I'm around $80. And so let me tell you, because I said I was going to explain how I came about. So two times in thrift stores, each time I found $20 in a wallet.
0: Wow.
1: So, like, you know, they have, like, purses and wallets. All sometimes they're just in a bin. And I happened to just go through it, and I was looking, and I found on two different occasions, probably about 12 or 15 years apart. I mean, like, long, long time. I mean, I found a 20 one time, and then it was, like, it had to be 12 or 15 years later. I found another $20 bill in a wallet. And ironically, they were both around the month of December. So my thought was, I was wondering if somebody had purposely placed it in there.
0: Oh, that's
1: a way to give to somebody.
0: That's interesting. I don't know. I was wondering that, too. Now, there was nothing in the wallet other than the 20, like no hint that there was anything else in there?
1: Yeah, no, absolutely nothing.
0: Wow.
1: I just happened to, you know, I opened the wallet. I wanted to see what condition it was in and stuff, and it just happened to be in there, and it was kind of folded a little bit. But like I said, both of them, I remember both times it was in the month of December, like the middle of December. And, you know, there's people out there that will find kind of mysterious ways to give money back anonymously to help people out and stuff. So, you know, especially, like, I thought, well, so it's a thrift store, you know, maybe there are people are just really struggling, and so some person came up with kind of a very non-selfish way of trying to give back.
0: Wow. Wow, that is interesting. I didn't even know thrift stores had wallets, but I now bet you everybody who has heard this is going to check it out next time they're in a thrift store.
1: Yeah, I mean, I'm sure they are, because just as a matter of habit now, I mean,
0: yeah,
1: I'll look through a few. Like, I don't like going through a ton of stuff, but I'll just check vicariously just to see if something will, you know, appear, like whatnot. But
0: now, so let me ask you, was it the same thrift store?
1: No, no.
0: Okay.
1: Two entirely different.
0: Okay.
1: Because it's kind of a hobby of mine, like when I'm traveling in the RV and stuff. So, you know, I'll stop and I have a tendency, like, I mean, I'm not really looking for anything in particular, but I mean, if I see something that just speaks to me and says, oh, I mean, this is a really good deal, this is really something, because they're so much better than they were, like, I mean, in the 60s or 70s, the thrift store, I like, my goodness, I would have never been caught dead in one. But I think somewhere around the 90s or something, the whole kind of their whole persona, their way of being changed, and it became much cleaner, and the quality of the goods. And then especially, like, I would say in Minnesota, not to, just because I'm here, but they have some really gigantic thrift stores that are really, really good. I mean, I'm talking like quality bedding items and quilts and blankets and household things like that. I mean, but I mean, quality, like, I mean, clean, well-kept. Some of them, the tags are still on the stuff. But the quality seems to be really good. And I would say, like, the upper Midwest has some of the better stores that I've seen. And as you start to move south, mid-south, and especially down even Florida, Florida's terrible. And hardly ever see anything worth it down there. But once in a while in the deep south, you might find this item or two. But I would say the upper Midwest is like a gold mine for thrift stores. Like, the quality is so much better. And I don't know if that has something to do with the people, because, you know, the donations come in from them. And I don't know. It's just really, really good. And they're always seem to be crowded. Like, people are more accepting. And, you know, and especially on Halloween time, they do costumes and stuff. And you see people, all kinds of people coming in there, get costumes from those places.
0: Well, you know, when I was young, of course, I'd always go to the thrift stores, if you will, because I'd be searching for records. And, you know, so whether it was Goodwill or whatever. But I do remember, I couldn't have been more about 14 or so. And every time I'd come home, first thing my mother would say, take a shower. And so she said, you reek of this. And I'd find some good stuff for a dime as far as that goes. But as far as later in life, when I lived in Utah, I lived in Utah County, and there in Deseret Industries, which is run by the church, has the best thrift stores like ever. And particularly if you're in an upscale neighborhood, and there was one in American Fork that was unbelievable. I don't know if these people wanted to redecorate every year, but I mean, I got so much furniture there for next to nothing, and it was barely used. And it was the only place I've ever seen like that. It was literally like walking into a showroom, and there it was. So, I admit. Now, of course, don't have any of it anymore. Moved too many times since then. But, man, I'll tell you what. I furnished a five-bedroom house out of that American Fork store.
1: I think a lot of people do that. You know, people that own rental properties and stuff, I think that's, you find a lot of people doing that, you know, if they can find some decent furniture, which some, you know, like you said, if you go to certain locations that are a little bit more upscale, you find stuff that's like unbelievable. Like, I mean, and you walk away feeling like you just like stole something, because you just feel like you really got away with like saving a ton of money, and you got something that you're satisfied with. So that's the biggest point about it, you know, that
2: it would be some East Coast records, like it'd be Johnny Flamingo, his version of I,
0: okay.
2: or Is It a Dream. It would be Jeanette Baker and the Dots on Huggy Boy's Caddy label, I Lost You, or Good Luck to You. It'd be Beware by Jesse Belvin.
0: Oh, just
2: it would
0: best.
2: Be good, yeah, it'd be Good Night My Love, you know, the slow romantic sides where something might happen.
0: Yeah, right.
2: Who knows?
0: Yeah,
2: exactly. Who knows?
0: All right.
2: Not too much blues, not too much rockabilly, a whole lot of slow group harmony and slow single artist records.
0: Yeah.
2: Just a couple of examples.
0: Well, it wasn't lost on me that when the Romancers did My Heart Cries, of course, that was such a beautiful Etta and Harvey record. Just the best. And supposedly that was the first recorded East L.A. record. I don't know if that's true or not, that Eddie Davis did that. But as far as picking that, it just falls right in line with what you're saying.
2: Well, I'm glad to hear it.
0: Yeah.
2: I really am.
0: Yeah.
2: And I can think of other examples, that kind of day.
0: Yeah. Oh, actually, tell me about it. But yeah, the really early stuff I was curious about, like, you know, the Dominoes or the Swallows or, you know, even some Five Keys or stuff like that.
2: Yeah, definitely the Five Keys. Definitely some of the, you know, Richard Berry records like Together, the Twilighters, Eternally.
0: Oh, yeah.
2: You know, some of the L.A. classics and some of the out-of-town classics. There's, you know, more up to date would be Mary Wells and some of the more romantic Motown hits.
0: Oh, sure.
2: Yeah.
0: Sure.
2: Some of the early Miracle stuff like that.
0: Yeah.
2: That, you know, that all fits the profile.
0: Yeah.
2: And of course, the Florence Gang used Florence by the Paragons.
0: Okay.
2: As their theme song. That fit right in. No surprise.
0: Right.
2: I don't know, some of the Rama stuff, some of the, you know.
0: All the George Goldner specials.
2: All the Morris Levy, quote-unquote, George Goldner. In fact, Morris Levy, I don't know if you heard this story or if Huggy told you this, but when he played G by the Crows, Morris Levy drove out to L.A. to thank Huggy. And Huggy made arrangements. Of course, he wasn't doing LPs at the time. That was well before he was doing LPs.
0: Right.
2: But through his contact with George, he was able to, you know, George let him have one or two records off of his label or his various labels or various George Goldner labels that, you know, George couldn't keep hold of.
0: Right, exactly. That Moish obviously got after he bailed him out yet again from his debts with gambling.
2: From the track.
0: Yeah, exactly. You know. Well, I don't think the track was quite as dangerous as when he got into some of these loan sharks. I mean, he was when he gave up labels, I think he was going to die otherwise. You know, it wasn't much of a decision. And there was Levy just standing there. But that's interesting because
2: another big record would be several by Robert and Johnny.
0: Oh, yeah.
2: Not only We Belong Together, but I Believe in You and a couple of those dubs, chantels,
0: right.
2: That sort of thing.
0: Yeah.
2: Anyway.
0: Yeah. And when did Huggy Boy start selling the albums? Because I know I was ordering them in the 60s for sure, but I don't know when it started.
2: Yeah, that's a good question. And I don't either, but it was on Border Station, and he had some deal going with Wolfman Jack. I don't know if I told this story, but one time Sylvia and I went up to see the Steve Allen show. It was next to Hollywood Ranch Market.
0: Okay.
2: And across the street was an apartment building with a storefront. And I guess we parked there or something. And I looked in, and there were all these, were they Huggy Boy albums? It was something that told me Huggy Boy is here. I think he had a record store, and I asked him about that location, and he said, yeah, he and Wolfman Jack shared an apartment in that particular building and were in business with a record store. It was on Vine Street.
0: Okay. Yeah.
2: And, I never went back. I never took advantage of the knowledge I had, but I don't think it lasted that long.
0: Well, of course, the XERB didn't last long enough, and to this day, I wonder, and I have absolutely no idea, and maybe you have some insight, but of course, Wolfman went from XERF to XERB, and of course, 1090, okay. And that's, of course, where Lucas heard him from the inspiration for American Graffiti and all that. We know that. Well, at one point, I don't know what Wolfman Jack did, but the Mexican government outlawed preachers on the radio, which of course bankrupted him, and he lost the station. Well, after he was over and done and it was obvious that he wasn't coming back, suddenly the Mexican government had a change of heart and preachers on the radio were fine again. And I've always wondered Who did he tick off to that extent?
2: Who did?
0: Wolfman Jack. Yeah, because he had an ownership interest in that, you know, a lease interest in that, that he wound up losing completely because, of course, the preachers were the bread and butter.
2: And that would be XERB.
0: Yes,
2: which
0: absolutely.
2: Which became Express.
0: Right, 1090
2: Which became
0: Express.
2: Soul Express.
0: Right, right, 1090.
2: And I'm not sure when that happened.
0: Yeah.
2: When they changed their call letters. But, no, I can't give you any insight about, I don't know that much about Wolfman Jack other than, you know,

0: before the year was over, I guess around 1972, maybe 73 at the latest, preachers were back.
1: So. Well, it's a paycheck.
0: Oh, absolutely. You know, that, right. And of course the mail order stuff. But believe me, the preachers were the big deal about that, and I just never understood what happened there. And I've asked almost everybody. I practically dragged people off the street. Do you know? And nobody seems to know what.
1: Not only do I not know, I don't know who to point you to that might know.
0: Right.
1: I went to the Seoul Express building. They actually had offices on. I think it was Wilshire Boulevard. They wanted me to comment on something, and whatever my comment was, I think probably ticked them off, because I don't think I ever heard from them again.
0: Oh, interesting.
1: Well, I tend to speak my mind, and that's not always politically the way to present oneself if you want to have a long-term relationship. Oh well.
0: Yeah, exactly. Know. Oh well is right. I'm sure nothing good would have come of it anyway, as far as that goes. Because the gang down there was a little strange, but you know, they were not only doing it on XCR XCRB, but also XEG. And so.
1: Oh yeah. Okay. And that was like now that you mention it. I have some top 40 surveys from the early 70s, and they're from XEG, XERB,
0: right.
1: And KFOX FM, I think.
0: Long Beach, yeah.
1: And maybe it's KDEO in El Centro,
0: okay.
1: Also. And they all have the same record, same chart position, same everything. And, it's like an artifact. You know, that's another one of them. I collect records, and anybody that collects records at the level I do has to have a lot of paper that goes along with it just to enjoy, you know, looking at the charts and all the ancillary stuff.
0: Sure.
1: Yeah.
0: Sure. Absolutely.
1: So I have those charts. Sort of interesting. What was the label the Inconquerables were on? I can't think of it. Well, I can look it up. But that label was owned by. It's quite fascinating, the number of records that were on the charts that were tied in with DJs on that station.
0: Oh, absolutely.
1: XEG.
0: Yeah.
1: What a coincidence!
0: Right.
1: Let me do something here. I'm going to try to find out what that label was.
0: Yeah, absolutely. And I'm trying to think about. I can't think of any songs I know by the Unconquerables.
1: There was one song called "Wait for Me."
0: Okay.
1: Which was, yeah, that's sort of a all-purpose title, isn't it?
0: Right. Yes.
1: So here we go. Incomparables.
0: Exactly. I know this because it's an I for Incomparables. I think I might have this record. I think it was a pink label.
1: Yeah, it was.
0: Okay.
1: Now
0: ask me what label. Oh, I know it was pink.
1: Yeah. Like the only one.
0: Right. Right. Yeah.
1: Oh, I'm having trouble with my computer.
0: Okay, I can look this up here, and it is... Oh, well, no wonder we don't know it. How the hell would we know this?
1: What?
0: Ready for this label? All I can do is spell it. Flodavir.
1: Flodavir.
0: Yeah, Flodavir. What the hell is that? 1964, I know. But, I just remember it was pink. Now I know I couldn't pronounce it.
1: There was a DJ, I think his last name was Cox, C-O-X. And I think that was his label, and all of a sudden all these Flodavir releases start showing up on the charts. So, you got it.
0: I'll be darned.
1: You have the record?
0: Yes, I think I do have that record. It's probably worth something, right? I don't know. But...
1: Yeah, it's worth a lot, particularly on colored vinyl.
0: Oh, no, it's not colored vinyl for sure. Man, I hadn't thought about that. I don't know, I can't name any other... I got to see if there's like a 45 discography for Flodavir.

0: Imagine it.
1: Well, yeah, it's called Wait for Me, The Unconquerables.
0: Yeah.
1: Wait for Me and For Your Love on Florida Vier 803 for all those number fans.
0: Yeah, exactly. And, 801, 802, 803. Yeah, right.
1: Yeah, like there are 800 records.
0: Yeah, right. Yeah, that'll be the case.
1: Yeah. Well, let me see what else is on Florida Vier, because I know I have some.
0: Toby Bullard. I don't know. Toby Bullard. And the La Chamba Trio, I don't even want to think about that. The Common People, well, not too common as far as I'm concerned.
1: Yeah.
0: Okay, I've just found their discography, and all it lists is the Common People. Oh, that's great. So we know there was more than that. So, yeah. Okay, well, there's an interesting story. I'll have to see what I can dig up, and if you come up with anything, let me know.
1: Well, here, maybe I can right now.
0: Okay.
1: The John Lemon Quintet, the Antelex, and like you said, the Enchambo Trio. Their big record was Samongo.
0: Right. And it came out just before the Incredibles, list-wise, almost. So
1: yeah. Now, the Antelex, Love Slave, is a big record in the Northern Soul scene in the UK.
0: Really?
1: I do know that. Yeah, they're hip to Florida Vier.
0: Okay.
1: You know, you mention that label to anybody in the Northern Soul scene, and you will definitely get a reaction like, let me look at that record, and you turn your head, and you don't own it anymore.
0: Exactly. Hang on a minute. Don't go away. Yes, we will be right back, and we will take your call, including Ken, coming up, so on WGN Radio.
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7: Everybody needs to remember, once you send that money through any kind of an app, that money is gone. There's not that ability to get that money back. We're really, really stressing. 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
11: It's partly cloudy. We've got 49 degrees now at O'Hare. Good evening. I'm David Jennings. 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The One Fair Wage Ordinance has been put on ice. Mariners beat the Sox 5-4, Brewers shut out the Cubs 5-0, and Dallas knocked off the Sky 99-89. On the Metro, there is a delay in service on the Rock Island Main Line. That's between the Main Line and New Lenox. Trains are being held up in New Lenox because of a train hitting a vehicle of some semblance. Alders voted to freeze Chicago's One Fair Wage Ordinance today, stopping required raises for tipped workers like waiters who are currently paid below the city minimum. The block is in place for a minimum 2 years. The Tribune reporting a court monitoring group that looked at policy changes in Cook County State's Attorney Eileen O'Neill Burke's 500 days in office found in a new report that prison terms for retail theft more than doubled last year. Federal prosecutors have brought charges against former Cuban President Raul Castro, attached to the downing of two civilian planes operated by Miami-based exiles. And healthcare workers in the Eastern Congo say they're underprotected and undertrained to deal with the rare Ebola virus that is spreading rapidly in one of the world's most remote and vulnerable locations. The forecast from the WGN Chicago Weather Center for tonight. You can expect partly cloudy skies and 45 for the low, mostly sunny, 62 tomorrow. And Friday, mostly cloudy with a 50-50 chance of showers. The daytime high up at 66 degrees. 49 at O'Hare, 51 at Midway. It is 47 in South Bend. 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Breaking news at once. I'm David Jennings, WGN Radio News.
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13: John for John, tomorrow at 10. We're going to Ishnala. Well, Ishnala's coming to us. I hope they bring an old-fashioned.
18: Be 10
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13: Know your neighbor's name? 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Don Jackson Blattner will have a recipe or two for us, I'm sure. 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

0: WGN Radio. There they are, the Inconquerables. That's with an I on Flutterview. Okay. Yeah, I just know the pink label. 803. Talking with Steve Probst, who is always a joy. You mentioned Facebook. Do you have a page on Facebook?
1: I have a page on Facebook, and boy, I wish I knew. Let me see here. There's my face. That must be me.
0: Ah.
1: it's facebook.com/rockingwithag Steve, all one word.
0: Okay.
1: Yeah, cool. Hey, so anyway, let me explore the Flow DeVere story a little bit further, because I got to make a correction or two, which is not unusual for me.
0: But by the way, I want to hear about it, but I found some stuff online too, and I've never heard of Dave Polk.
1: Yeah, it's Dave Polk. He had his picture on the XEG.
0: Okay.
1: The Toby Bullard that you mentioned,
0: yeah,
1: there was never a Toby Bullard. There was somebody booted the lyrics on GNP Crescendo, retitled it, and made it sound like it was an acetate that had been discovered and put on a fake Flow DeVere label. So that's the correction.
0: Let me say that I came across that too with a lot of different threads, and there are people who are clearly disputing it. I can't imagine why, but oh no, it's an alternate take. It really is. But no, I'm with you, by the way.
1: I'm not representing either side. It's just what I found.
0: Yeah.
1: And it makes sense, because it was a one-sided release, and here we go. Toby Bullard refers, his title was So Glad I'm in Love, No Flip Side, and the lyrics was So Glad on GNP Crescendo.
0: Mm-hmm.
1: So somebody, they attributed it to the Las Vegas record collector mafia.
0: Oh, right.
1: Now, who... You tell me who they are.
0: Yeah.
1: But it became, I can think of one major bootlegger that flooded the Northern Soul scene with bootlegs, and I'm not going to give his, I'll give his initials, SS.
0: Okay.
1: Do you know who I'm referring to? I'll tell you.
0: Yeah, I think so, but yes, tell me off the air sometime.
1: Yeah. And bootlegs were a big part of that scene. Regular record buyers couldn't afford some of the prices, so the market was sort of flooded with boots. Anyway, I think that's the only time that record probably has ever been played on the air.
0: I think you're right, as far as that goes. And
1: it's a decent record. It's a good record.
0: It is not bad, and the other side isn't either. Wait for Me, which you mentioned. I don't know why I have it. So probably one of those things that was just in a group of records that I got. But you mentioned GNP Crescendo, of course. That was a disc jockey too. That was Gene Norman and
1: yep,
0: his little label. But I swear I don't know Dave Polk. And you mentioned he was on XEG, and I believe you, but I don't know. I wonder who he was.
1: Yeah. Don't know anything about his background other than that was his label, and his label tended to get played a lot on that station. Here's another little item that I learned from, I'm going to not name the person, who consulted with Art LeBeau, and come to find out, I don't think it was throughout his career, but towards the end, Art LeBeau seemed to have a penchant for records that he had a piece of.
0: Oh, of course.
1: Those are the records that you would hear in heavy rotation on his various, I'll send this out to Sleepy at Chino.
0: Right.
1: That show. Art LeBeau took care of Art LeBeau as far as
0: always.
1: Plays are concerned. Yeah, okay.
0: And,
1: no surprise to you.
0: Well, no, and of course, the Calico stuff. So you knew there was a lot of Skyliners as far as that goes.
1: Yeah, you're right.
0: In fact, I
1: have a letter from Joe Rock to Art, sort of a business proposition, type letter. I don't know where I got it, but I have a copy. I think I have the original. Now,
0: wow.
1: Why would I have the original of a Joe Rock letter sent to Art LeBeau about the Skyliners?
0: Right. Exactly. That's interesting. That's a keepsake. It's like, I don't know if mine's an original, but I have the letter from Sears repossessing, what was his name, Richie Valens's guitar after he died.
1: Man.
0: So, yeah.
1: We could start the Who Wrote These Letters type museum.
0: Right, exactly. But, you know, Art, of course, not only is it not surprising, but Art was the quintessential businessman. I never really looked at him as somebody who particularly knew or loved the music. He always had people around him who knew it. But as far as himself, I don't know that I'd go there. And I think that's why there was some animosity with Huggy Boy, because, of course, Huggy was the real deal. But Huggy was anything but a businessman. So,
1: yeah.
0: You know, you knew how that went. But
1: Art
0: was... Yeah, Art...
1: Paul Politi took care of the music part for Art.
0: Yeah, well, and then, right. But even over the years, like when he had the KRLA stuff, different people. Good old Sherman Cohen for a while. You know, it was everybody. But it wasn't Art. It was the bottom line.
1: I was told that when Art had the station, that would have been about the mid-60s, he discouraged the Beatles from being played on in rotation. And I think... Monkeys came along later.
0: Well, you know, for good reason when you think about this, because, of course, you know, the Beatles killed KFWB because the jocks were too old and they made fun of them. And so here comes KRLA that doesn't have a license. You know, the Oak Knoll Foundation's running it at that point. And they pretty much go all British Invasion. You know, they literally, I think, thought that's what helped them. And so by the time Art came in, I could see him saying, you know, we're getting away from this British Invasion.
1: Now, what year would he have taken over the station?
0: God, you know, mid-60s is all I can tell you, and that's terrible.
1: So how does that play into their all-request format?
0: That came later.
1: Okay.
0: Yeah.
1: That was 66.
0: Yeah, okay.
1: That was 66, because the Monkees dominated the top five on one KRLA chart. Half the records weren't even singles. You know, they were LP requests.
0: Now...
1: I sort of think that was the beginning and end of the all-request format, because the Monkees dominated it way too much, and they're sort of an acquired taste.
0: Well, no, that's interesting, because I remember that he returned... to KRLA in 76. And that's when he became part owner. You know, I mean, they needed him. And that's when he did very well with it. And, of course, when it was finally in 1980, a license was finally decided and Bob Hope's group ran it, they didn't understand why Art was successful. But I think the first time Art was on KRLA was the 50s, when it was still KXLA.
1: Yeah, you know, I think it was, you know, barely out of country music.
0: Yeah.
1: Picking up his show, you know, in the early days when he was at Drive, what was the name? Was it Scribner's?
0: Scribner's Drive-In, yeah.
1: Mm-hmm. Yeah, he had a list of records that he would have available to play on the air, and he would call them oldies. Like, you know, I think there was a Little Walter record on the list, and he would hand it to people that were giving out the dedications and told them off air, when you go on air, dedicate one of these records, because, you know, basically that's all he had. And that's how that's sort of the genesis of the, you know, radio survey industry, in L.A. at least.
0: Yeah.
1: I trace... radio station charts back to the 1940s, and there's some surprises on them. You know, stations that you wouldn't think would be playing an R&B record, now and again R&B record would show up.
0: Well, that's interesting with the 40s, because that's probably right after the big musician strike and the creation of BMI and all those different things. So probably the first time radio had full-time music formats.
1: I think it was out of all places, out of the Spokane, Boise, area. Those are some of the real early, you know, and that's sort of a rural America type situation. So, you know, I mean, I've actually done research on some of this, like, as if anybody cared.
0: Oh, no, I disagree. And if you and people like you who are few and far between these days don't do that, this will die with us.
1: Yeah.
0: So I think this is very important.
1: Well, yeah. Well, it's of interest to me. You know, I like finding the first time something happened.
0: Absolutely.
1: The first 45.
0: Here, hang on a minute. Don't go away.
1: Yeah, okay.
0: I realize. Time to pay bills. And, because I got a couple breaks this hour and Adam will die. So that's it on WGN Radio.
2: Sea Crane.
0: Oh, no. In fact, it's still my turn. Thank you, Adam. The Sea Crane Company. But I love talking about them. Talking about the CC radio solar with Bluetooth this week. And this is the quintessential emergency radio. I think most emergency radios fall short. Oh, they might have the weather band and the weather alert, and they might have more than that. But what they usually don't have is anything other than batteries, right? And, here's the emergency. Your batteries are dead. What do you do then? Yeah, it powers out. Batteries are dead. And maybe you have a solar power deal, but it hadn't been in the windowsill. What are you going to do? Well, with the CC Radio Solar, you've got yet another choice. It's a wind-up emergency radio. That's right. You hand crank it for about 30 seconds. It's going to play for 30 minutes. And when I say hand crank, it's a little crank in the back. And this radio looks neat. It's about the size of a brick and it is a clean, modern digital design. It's got digital presets and a clock, alarm, a timer, so all of the things you would expect. But more than that, with that hand crank, you will never be without radio in any emergency. And by the way, it's an oversized solar panel, so if you were smart enough to keep it in the sun, that's going to do you for quite a while, too. Now, not only that, but you can probably charge your cell phone. Now, not to surf the net or make a lot of calls, but that one emergency call, you'll get enough power to do that, which is really nice. 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

0: more Inconquerables on Flutterbeer. Man, we're trying to Steve Probst, and this is a real find because I've never thought about any of this. And that guy's actually pretty good on Wait For Me. Do we have any idea who they are?
1: Not a clue. Maybe he came back from Vietnam and that was on his mind. That's the best I can do. Of course, it's early for Vietnam. It's late 60s. It isn't early 70s.
0: It's actually, like 67, I think, or 64, the original release.
1: I'm not sure it's that early, but...
0: Okay, 67. It's pretty, 67, yeah, then. And, yeah, that which would make more sense of why I probably haven't. But, you know, I know it was written by Nathaniel Jarman, and if you know who that is, you're doing better than me.
1: Yeah, same here.
0: Yeah.
1: You know, maybe somebody knows. But where were we? we were talking about radio.
0: And we were talking about art. Yeah, right, exactly.
1: KRLA. Now, when did KRLA go all talk or sports or whatever the heck they went? What year was that?
0: Oh, this is somewhere in the 80s. I'm long gone by then.
1: Yeah, I remember. I remember the time period because Huggy Boy was the last person on KRLA. I think for the most part, the better-known DJs had left. He was the only one that had any kind of numbers.
0: You know, I think this could have been late 98, believe it or not.
1: Wow.
0: And then there was that swap. The call letters wound up on 870, you know, all that kind of stuff. So I don't know.
1: Yeah. But Dick Sinclair Station.
0: Right. Right.
1: Yeah.
0: And it's interesting that the story of KRLA, of course, because here it was unlicensed from 62 till finally the FCC awarded it to 11 different groups, and it was headed by Bob Hope's group. How much they misunderstood why that radio station worked. I mean, they couldn't get away from the East L.A. and the requests and dedications and the, you know, people used to laugh, half oldie, half disco, that's a joke, but they didn't understand it's not a joke in the East L.A. community. And they actually took a station that was viable and tubed it.
1: Yeah. Well, they weren't the first and certainly not the last,
0: no.
1: Particularly these days when all these stations are disappearing, you know, stations that were, you know, once trademark the represented an entire community.
0: Right.
1: Like I'm on a couple of radio chat groups, and people are lamenting the end of the Apple Valley AM signal, KAVL.
0: Right.
1: I think.
0: So, absolutely, and that's it. End of the signal is right. We're not talking about format changes. We're talking about off the air, and it is sad all the way around. And you know, it's hard to believe that we've gone through an hour. And really all we've talked about is Flutterveer, but it's been fun. I liked it. So we have to do this again soon and pick it up there.
1: Well, I'm for it, so anytime. Give me a buzz.
0: Okay, thanks. I appreciate it, Steve. All right, Steve.
1: Thank you, Raleigh. Good night.
0: And so now we know about the Facebook page, and I will put a link on Raleigh.net directly to the Facebook page so you can peruse it and communicate with Steve yourself. But you have a chance to communicate with him when he joins us again, hopefully soon. And apologies to Ken. We didn't see a hog, Steve, all hour. Well, hell, I enjoyed it. I hope you did, too. We've got another 2 hours, and whatever is on your mind will be on mine. And who knows, you might even hear another Flutterveer song coming up on WGN Radio.
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5: We've got 48 degrees now under partly cloudy skies at 11 o'clock. Good evening. I'm David Jennings. 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Mayor Johnson, a little less than happy about the one fair wage ordinance getting put on hold. On the expressways and the tollways, the outbound Kennedy is 37 minutes. There are still delays, Metro Rock Island main line, that because of an incident, a train hit a vehicle in New Lenox. Chicago City Council agreed today, almost unanimously, to freeze the one fair wage ordinance. After the meeting, Mayor Johnson told reporters he was not thrilled by the vote.
6: Of course, my preference would always be to ensure that raises happen at a time in which affordability is the number one issue facing America and working people. But in the end, this is the compromise that folks agreed upon. My stance is still the same. I believe that workers deserve raises.
5: The pay of tip workers will mean it's 76% of the minimum wage for the next 2 years for those working in large restaurants, and for 4 more years for smaller establishments with 21 or fewer employees. GOP gubernatorial nominee Darren Bailey showed up for the city council meeting today. He came there to apologize for previously calling Chicago a hellhole. That was 4 years ago. He also suggested that progress for the city has come too slowly under Democratic leaders.
7: I want to work with the city and use CHA, HUD, and every state budget and policy tool available to turn renters into owners and build generational wealth in neighborhoods that have been promised development for 50 years. Friends, that's not Democrat, that's not Republican, it's justice.
5: Bailey said if elected, his focus will be affordability, public safety, and education. Tonight, Elk Grove Village's mayor had a big presentation for community residents concerned about AI data centers coming to their community. WGN's Dana Rebick.
8: Elk Grove Mayor Craig Johnson holding a town hall after concerns from residents about data centers.
9: Data centers have become the evil empire. They're going to destroy the world.
8: Since the year 2000, 20 data centers have been built in Elk Grove, mainly in the village's large business park. The mayor touting union jobs and tax revenue created.
9: Our 20 data centers, just our 20 data centers out of 5,600 businesses, paid $45 million in property taxes.
5: One resident told Mayor Johnson the comparison to AI data centers doesn't work. AI data centers use 10 times the water and 10 times the power of standard data centers. The CDC has started making screenings at O'Hare for Ebola as the outbreak continues to grow in the Congo. Here's WGN's Lauren Lapka.
10: The World Health Organization says there have been more than 600 suspected cases and 139 deaths in the Ebola outbreak in Central Africa, and they expect those numbers to increase. This strain of Ebola does not have an approved vaccine, and officials say they're still months away from developing one at best. People who have traveled through Uganda, Congo, or South Sudan are being denied entry to the U.S. unless they are American citizens. The WHO says the global risk is low. Federal health officials say they want to prevent any spread in the U.S.
5: President Trump being uncharacteristically patient with negotiators who are trying to reach a peace agreement with Iran. News Nation's Kelly Meyer.
4: President Trump saying he is willing to give Iran a chance, but that he might have to give Iran another big hit, as he put it. The man that President Trump picked to lead Iran talks, Vice President J.D. Vance, took questions from the press in the briefing room today, but couldn't say for sure that a deal was on the horizon. Vance told reporters today that he has just spoken to the president before he came out to that briefing room and said that Trump is, quote, locked and loaded if negotiations fail.
5: The president said that he's prepared to wait through the end of this weekend for some sort of an agreement. A huge brush fire in Southern California is still mostly uncontained. News Nation's Nancy Liu is in Simi Valley.
11: The water drops, they've been continuous today and all night long. That has helped to hold the fire lines containment up to 15%. But the Sandy fire has already scorched about 1,800 acres. One home lost to flames. And hundreds of crews are fighting to protect thousands of other homes throughout Simi Valley, where 43,000 residents remain under evacuation orders.
5: The Simi Valley police say they've gotten a report that someone hit a rock with a tractor in the area, which spark the fire. WGN Sports Time, 11:05. The Mariners played the White Sox and beat them. The final was 5-4. The Cubs still not quite back on the right track. The Brewers took care of them today, shut them out 5-0. The WNBA, Dallas knocked off the Sky 99-89.
12: Temperatures fall into the low to mid-40s tonight with partly cloudy skies and breezy northeasterly
13: winds. Stand by for your tees.
12: Cooler lakeside. Thursday will be another cool day with highs just into the upper 50s and low 60s. Expect mostly sunny skies throughout the day and breezy northeasterly winds. Thursday night will be quiet with overnight lows into the upper 40s and partly cloudy skies. From the WGN Weather Center, I'm meteorologist Alyssa Donovan.
5: 48 now at O'Hare. It is 50 at Midway. It is 49 in Kankakee. 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

0: WGN Radio, I'm Raleigh James, and that's the Eddie Arnold version. Closest to a hit this song ever got, 1967 on RCA, Here Comes Heaven, and that was Ruth and Gurney who requested we play his version of it. Played the Hardin Trio the other night, which came out a year later, and there was Eddie's take on it. All right, 888-876-5593 takes us to Kimberly in Dalton. What's up, Kimberly?
1: I get to finish the question from last night.
0: Okay.
1: You know, recently things pop up. It popped up at Christmas, some beautiful music, and it pops up lately to me like 50s love song. And then there's a beautiful song called Do You Remember? And then it's a thing called Melody in Sepia. I didn't seek it out. I just pushed the song because it popped up, I guess, because I listen to music. So, but you can't find out like who does the song or who writes the song. Is what kind of, do you know what kind of thing that is?
0: Melody in Sepia. All right, that is the artist, I think. I've seen that, actually. And where did I, it was like, I don't know, it was a radio drama, I think, more than anything, if I'm not mistaken. Oh. That Melody in Sepia, let me look this up, because I'm pretty sure that was a radio show. So let's see.
1: Oh.
0: And let's see if I'm right. I don't know. Melody in Sepia. No, let's see. What is this? All right. I don't know what this is.
1: I thought it's almost kind of like a thing of like the YouTube or something.
0: Yeah, it's got a YouTube channel. And okay, I have no idea. It's a digital music curator and content creator, best known for nostalgic cinematic playlists and relaxing streams dedicated to the 1950s and early 60s. The brand specializes in creating a cozy retro atmosphere. Listeners often tune in to evoke the feeling of being in a classic radio drama. Probably that's why I thought of it. A neon-lit 1950s diner or quiet evening. The audio features a mix of beautifully restored original tracks and thematic romantic medleys. So they have a number of compilations they put there, and you can actually be listening online all you want on YouTube. Melody in Sepia. It is a... It is a YouTube channel.
1: You can't find
0: channel.
1: Out if the artist just...
0: if they play something, chances are good that somebody recorded it. So what song in particular are you trying to find?
1: It's a beautiful song. My mom reminisced. It was like her and my dad starting out in the 50s, called Do You Remember? Nothing to do with Phil Collins.
0: right, of course.
1: Do you remember? It's a beautiful song, kind of reminiscent of the one you just played, in a way. It's a beautiful song.
0: So, obviously not Phil Collins. I've got it here from Melody in Sepia, but I don't know. I don't know if that's the song or if that's the playlist. Well, here it is. Do You Remember 1950, A Quiet Story of Us? I have utterly no idea what this is, but it's online, and you certainly can hear it or download it for yourself, really, if you know how to do that. And Do You Remember is the opening on that. Let me put that on a computer where actually we could hear it. Wait a minute. That's pretty weird. I absolutely don't know. Fascinating. So,
1: no, because my mom asked me if I could find it, like to get a CD, and like, I couldn't figure out that like, apparently you can't separate it or anything. I have no idea.
0: let's find out what we get here, and let's hear it. I have no idea. Here it is.
1: Okay.
0: Supposedly.

0: All right, that's what you want, right?
1: Yeah.
0: All right,
1: yeah.
0: Here's the problem. Melody in Sepia is a project. And that song, Do You Remember, was written by a South Korean singer and songwriter, Hyomni Yi. And that's his name. And I don't know that Hyomni Yi actually recorded it for anything other than this, perhaps. But I'm trying to look him up to see if I can find it under his name. Let's see. Yi. All right. Let's see what we got. He's done a lot for Melody in Sepia. Who knows? Maybe he is the force behind Melody in Sepia. I don't know.
1: It's a beautiful song. If you get a chance to listen to the whole thing, it's really a
0: I'll be honest with you. Happy to play it for you. Not my stuff. I listened to the first part of it. Now, it could have grabbed me, but it didn't. But that's on volume 61 of Melody in Sepia.
1: All right.
0: But this is fascinating. I'm glad you brought this up because I am absolutely clueless, and you can bet. Okay, so I just looked up. Hyomni Yi is the driving force behind the project Melody in Sepia. He's the primary creative engine. He handles songwriting, composition, and production, as well as providing the vocals. There's a ton of stuff. And this was on volume 61, and there's like 20 songs. So he's behind it. So I would say, you can rip them from online, I guess, but we'll find out if any of this is available, on media. I wouldn't think it's on CD, but I'll look.
1: Okay, thank you, Roddy.
0: Oh,
1: if
0: sure.
1: If anybody can send me out,
0: yeah. Yeah, this is very interesting. I'm always indebted to people who will take the level of time and interest that this guy does, because, I mean, this is volume 61, and there's like a dozen songs or more on each volume. So, I'm going to say for download, I doubt it would be C or CD, but I don't think it's going to be on physical.
1: No.
0: It's available as a digital release for streaming and purchase. It's primarily digital, meaning there's no widespread physical CD to buy.
1: Oh, okay.
0: So you could download it digitally if you wanted, but I'll see what I can do to get this to you.
1: Oh, okay. Thank you.
0: Okay, thanks. Okay, bye. All right.
1: Good morning to you.
0: No problem. All right, so that shouldn't be hard. I've never heard of it, but isn't that interesting? Melody in Sepia. All right, yeah. Wow. Well, good deal. Love to learn stuff like that. Fran is in Austin. Welcome to WGN Radio. What's up tonight, Fran?
2: I was going to, first of all, I was going to tell a couple of little found money stories.
0: Yeah. Oh, good.
2: I was on a bus one time. And I, kind of put my hand kind of in the, up on the seat next to me, that kind of thing, how you do. And there was this bill, and it was all, old looking and crumply and things. And I thought, oh, cool, I found a dollar, So I came home, and I told my ex-husband, who can see, I said, I found a dollar. And he said, oh, well, let me see if it's a dollar or what you got here. He said, it's a $50 bill.
0: Wow.
2: And, we were struggling at that time. He was out of work, and I just had a part-time job at Sears, and, so things were kind of rough. And I thought, well, there's no way that I can get it. How can I find the person that left a see myself getting on the bus. Because has anybody seen this $50?
0: Yeah, right.
2: Yeah, everybody would be.
0: Exactly. No, sadly, there's no way you could have, quote unquote, done the right thing. The right thing was to keep the money.
2: Yeah. And so I just, I figured, well, because, I mean, it was just at a time where we really needed it. We basically living on cold cereal.
0: Uh-huh.
2: And, so it was like, oh, my God, now I can buy some groceries. This is just, And that was when $50 went a lot further.
0: Exactly. No, that absolutely. No, that was one of those divine things that you just look heavenly and thank you, Jesus, and you're done with it.
2: Yeah, really. I mean, and then another time with Gary and I, we went to a store and bought some things and, you know, got some money back, and we came home. And we didn't think about it. It was a couple hours later, and we were counting the money and trying, and we figured out somehow that we had gotten an extra 20.
0: Wow.
2: And so, you know, we thought, well, what are we going to do? Because by then it was later at night, and we remembered that the cashier that we had, it was her first day. And I thought, oh, my God, her first day, she's

0: And, I mean, he was so shocked that we were returning the money, and that's sad. I mean...
1: Oh, yeah. Yeah, no, absolutely, that would be very rare.
0: Yeah, and, you know, we thought, well, that's just what you do, especially
1: right.
0: We didn't want that poor woman, you know, losing her job. She was just a young kid. I didn't know, you know, just like, well, she's got probably, you know, maybe she's got a child to support or, you know, maybe she's, help, you know, whatever. We didn't want her to get written up for that.
1: Right.
0: And
1: right, and who knows at the end of the night how they have to reconcile and all that, you know.
0: Yeah, but the thing that really got us was the manager's reaction.
1: Yeah.
0: Was kind of like, what? You know, are you crazy?
1: Yeah.
0: I mean, he didn't say that, it was just, you know, kind of his reaction was kind of like, you came down here to do this.
1: Right.
0: But
1: right.
0: I'm, you know, I hope that poor cashier got, you know, that, you know, was reconciled with her register, because I know when I used to work at Carl's Jr., it was terrible because I didn't have, in those days, the only bill readers they had, you had to have a nice, crispy bill.
1: Uh-huh.
0: You know, who's got those?
1: Right.
0: You know? And so, I mean, there were a lot of people who would give me, you know, a dollar. Like one time somebody gave me a dollar bill and I gave them back change. They told me it was a 20 and I gave them back change for a 20.
1: Oh, jeez.
0: So my boss said, you know, I know why it happened. I understand, but I have to write you up.
1: Right.
0: And I said, no, I get that. You know, it happened twice in 1 month, and three times in 1 month I could have lost my job.
1: Right.
0: And fortunately, it didn't happen again in the same month. But what I had to do was anytime anybody gave me a 20 or, you know, or over, I had to confirm it with the...
1: someone else.
0: Woman,
1: yeah.
0: On the register next,
1: right,
0: to me.
1: Absolutely.
0: And some people got really incensed, you know. Why wouldn't she? Why would you? And I said, it's not you. It's other people.
1: Right.
0: I said, it's nothing. It's not personal. I'm not, you know, aiming this at you. I said, I have had people do that. And, you know, so I have to protect myself, because if it happens too many times, I'll lose my job.
1: Right.
0: Even, you know, and some people were just incensed that somebody would do that.
1: Oh.
0: But, you know.
1: Those are probably the people that, most likely to give you a dollar. But
0: yeah.
1: Yeah.
0: But, you know, it was just, I hated that job. I really hated that job. People are so rude to fast food.
1: Oh, yeah.
0: Employees, and sometimes I understand why, but it's not as easy, you know. People kind of put down jobs like that. You want fries with that, you know, but it takes, you got to work your patootie off.
1: Yeah.
0: Doing that. Unfortunately, I was under some program where all I could do was the cash register. I couldn't even, you know, like,
1: right,
0: the pastry case was right next to me, but I could not get the pastries out.
1: Right.
0: Even though I could have put on gloves and told what they were and all that. I was not allowed to do that.
1: Right.
0: You know, it was, but I had some revenge on the last day I was working there, because this guy came in, he was always coming in, and he was very demanding. Give me this, give me that. Never please, never thank you, never, you know, anything like that. And there was always something wrong with whatever he got. And so my last day of working there, he comes in and, you know, give me this and that. And I said, what's the magic word?
1: Oh, I love this.
0: And he said, what are you talking about? I said, you know it. What's the magic word? Starts with a P.
1: Yeah.
0: And So he said, you know, he said something else. I don't

0: like your attitude. And I said, and he said, I'm going to report you to your boss. And I said, that's okay, go ahead. It's my last day, and I don't have to deal with assholes like you anymore. Oh, excuse me, sorry. People like you anymore. Sorry about that, Raleigh.
1: No, that's fine. That's absolutely fine.
0: I hope somebody's on master control there.
1: No.
0: Got that.
1: I think that's an acceptable word. Actually,
0: oh, is it?
1: I'm sorry.
0: I don't
1: to
0: know
1: say.
0: What
1: well, anymore. I don't either. I think the George Carlin Seven are probably the only things that will do you.
0: Yeah. Well. There's a lot of them other than the George Carlin Seven, but.
1: No, I think that may be the entire list of what would actually be obscene to the FCC. But anyway, no, sadly, that is not. However, it'll be obscene if I don't play some commercials right about this minute. So I will talk to you soon.
0: Okay, thanks.
1: Appreciate it. So here we go on WGN Radio.
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0: 48 degrees and partly cloudy skies at 11:31. Good evening. I'm David Jennings. 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Where does Illinois stand on the list of gas prices in the U.S.? We'll tell you. Seattle over the Sox, 5-4. Brewers shut out the Cubs, 5-0. Dallas, WNBA, knocked off the Sky, 99-89. The Outbound Kennedy will take you 32 minutes. The Rock Island Line Metro, they've still got issues. Trains are halted in New Lenox. A train hit a vehicle. Illinois is in the top 10 of states with the highest gasoline prices nationwide since the Iran war launched. AAA reports the average price of a gallon of regular today, $4.56. California, the high end, $6.15. Georgia, the low end, at $4.01. And Illinois averages at $5.03. Two police officers who helped to defend the Capitol during the January 6th riot have filed suit. They're out to block anybody from getting a payout from a new $1.75 billion settlement fund for people who claim to be victims of politically motivated prosecutions. And Republican senators are considering scrapping a plan to put towards security for the White House complex and President Trump's ballroom $1 billion after it failed to get enough party support on Capitol Hill. The forecast from the WGN Chicago Weather Center. Partly cloudy, 45 the overnight low. Tomorrow, mostly sunny, the daytime high up to 62. Tomorrow night, clouds thicken up, your low 49. And mostly cloudy Friday, a 50% chance of showers, the daytime high up to 66 degrees. It is 48 at O'Hare, 50 at Midway. It is 47 at the lakefront. 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

0: WGN Radio, I'm Molly James, and that's Neil Hefti. Got a request for that. I love girl talk as far as that goes, but who was it who requested? The original Neil Hefti from the 1965 Joseph E. Levine movie Harlow. But someone said, play the original, and I did, and now I don't remember. Maybe it was Brian and Seneca. I'm not sure. Anyway, there it is, regardless of who wanted it. All right, now, before we do anything else, I think we're going to find out a little more about this project, this music project, from Isaac in Chicago. So welcome back to WGN Radio. Isaac, what do you know?
1: Hi, Raleigh. That was AI that
0: Melody and Sepia, yeah.
1: Yeah, after I kind of looked it up, everything was made in 2025 to 2026. When you played it, I don't really know how to describe when I hear the AI sound, but it's almost like there's like a shaking or a timbre in the, like, they can only go so high, like a natural human voice goes much higher than that. I can't really explain it, but when I heard it, I was almost certain it was AI. And then I went to look it up, and the videos that you guys were referring to, they are, not the videos, but the pictures that are shown are all AI, and there's no information about the artist. You know, if it, even the artist that you named, do you remember what the name was?
0: Oh, yeah, I do. Yiyu is his last name, but now I'm trying to think of how to pronounce his first name. But, he's a South Korean guy, and I can't say it. I can spell it. Let me write it out.
1: Okay. Either way, I'm not sure if that's a real person or not. You know, he could have been the one to make the sepia in the melodies in sepia. Or sometimes for like the Motown AI, they'll just come up with a fake name that will sound like it. You know, it'll be like something really, you know, like a no, I mean, I'm black, but it'll sound just like an old black lady's name from, like, you know, the 60s that you wouldn't hear or you've never heard before. And then they'll be like, you know, this is songs from the Leaves or the Greens or something like that, as if they were a band.
0: That's really interesting. That is interesting.
1: And so there is a artist, I've forgotten his name at this point. He's an actual artist. He's a trumpeteer, a trumpeter. Okay. And so he has a song, and I found it because, you know, I was scrolling through and I heard this song and it was really good. I thought, they said that this is his song and it's now with lyrics. And so I'm like, okay, well, I listened to it. And after I looked it up, the trumpeter is real, but they have put a fake AI voice with these fake lyrics to his songs. So that's really common now.
0: I am on your wavelength on this because, you know, it makes all the sense in the world that this is a made-up name as well for a lot of reasons, but just the volume. But
1: go ahead.
0: I was going to say, when I heard the song, you know, I could see, like, glimmers of this is going to be great, but it just wasn't. That's why, you know, I said to Kimberly, nope, not my stuff, you know, because it just misses for me. But I think you're right. Now, this is going to be fascinating. How do we find out who's really behind this?
1: I'm not sure, but there are websites that you can put the song, you know, you put the link into the website and it'll tell you how much AI is, you know. This song seems to be 95% AI, this song seems to be, right, you know, 50% AI or something like that. Also, I think that's also a good point that you add, how it sounds like it's going to be a good song, because they're taking music, I'm going to use the Motown, they're taking music that's already made. This is music that is already popular, and they're taking bits and parts from it and putting it together into lyrics that, you know, artists are always like, wow, that was really good. I should have written that. But it's that the computer is taking parts that are already good, that are already, right, you know, right, hits, and putting it together. So, of course, it sounds good to your eye, but it just doesn't hit because it's not, I say, right. It's not made by a human ear. So they can't, you know, they can't say what the public's going to like and stuff like that.
0: Well, but, right. Yeah. And you can't really concoct a song through a series of hooks from other songs and think that
1: right,
0: it's going to work
1: right.
0: together. That it sounds exactly, like they're going,
1: yeah.
0: they're going for hooks. But now it's interesting as I look this up and we just don't know because of course there's so much bad information online, my God,
1: mm-hmm.
0: but it claims that there's a South Korean musician and composer, female Hayanimi Yee. I can't find anything about it independently of Melody and Sepia.
1: Okay.
0: So I'm not buying it.
1: And that was one other thing. They were saying that they set out to make music that was popular in Japan in the 40s and 50s, from what I was reading online. So, like I was saying with the Motown, that's their thing in Melody and Sepia, is that they're taking not even necessarily American music, but just music that was popular in Japan to give it that sound, to give it that idea. I guess they're using, you know, English lyrics, but yeah.
0: Okay, here's the best part so far on, I love Google AI because it is so off the mark so often, it does make me laugh. When I'm otherwise not in a good mood, I can just go to Google AI and I'm going to laugh if I ask anything about, say, obscure R&B or soul or whatever. But so I just decide I'll ask AI about Hayanimi Yee. And here we go, is a singer, songwriter, and producer known for her frequent releases with the musical project Melody and Sepia. She's actively involved in the creation of her tracks, taking on roles in vocals, composition, lyrics, and audio engineering. There's a picture next to this. The picture is of a quite striking young lass with blonde hair and blue eyes. And said, something went wrong with this response. No kidding. The picture I'm looking at, unless she adopted the name Hayanimi Yee later in life, this girl looks more like, you know, Susan Smith or somebody. So,
1: Is it of a real person or can you tell it?
0: Well, that's an interesting thing. I think it is a real person, but, but it's probably just something pulled from the internet, like someone's Facebook page or something.
1: Yeah. I have an uncle. He was a prosecutor, and he's since retired, but he posts on Facebook. I'm talking about, this was recent. They had an AI image of Obama saying that President Obama Barack Obama was opening an animal shelter for stray dogs on the south side of Chicago. And my uncle who went to law school had been tricked by it. And he was like, oh, I'm so happy that Obama's doing this for the stray dog. And I'm like, we had to call him. His comments were full of, no, this is not true. This is not true. But it's getting people. It's getting people.
0: Oh, absolutely.
1: And I have been victim of it, you know, victim to it as well. So
0: no,
1: it's
0: scary as hell. And, you know, we're looking at it on a music project. Who the hell cares? But no, in terms of fraud, this is really serious. Today in the mail, I got yet another Medicare card number. And, you know, it's like, how many times are we going to go through this? And exactly what kind of fraud is this? And they don't give you real specifics or anything. But, I think that we're at the verge of really bad things happening with online entities. And I worry, especially since all our money is online. I don't care what bank you're dealing with. And on and on. But AI, I love when the news always talks about how much water these data centers are going to use. I'm like, that's the least of your worries.
1: Riley, I don't know if you played any of my songs that I I haven't been listening. So I haven't I've been completely busy, bogged down with a bunch of stuff. But can I move on to request another song?
0: Well, let's see. Yes, I think I did, because I don't see your name here means I absolutely played them, because as soon as I play them I take the names off there. So what do you want?
1: Okay. Can I hear, I think her name is Jean Carney, Don't Let It Go to Your Head.
0: Okay.
1: Boy.
0: Don't let it go to your head. All right.
1: Yeah. I think your last name is Carney.
0: Yep.
1: Yeah. And if you know anything about I Love When You Give the Backstories, I was surprised, no offense if she's listening, but I was surprised that she is still living. She's not as old from when I was looking, you know, at her videos from the 70s. She gives, you know, old maiden looking old lady. But then I'm like, wow, she's only, you know, she might have been in her 20s when those videos were recorded. So any backstory that you can give, I'd love to hear.
0: Yeah, she was born in 1947.
1: Okay. All right.
0: So she's not, you know, she'll be 80 next year.
1: Okay, okay, okay.
0: Not as young
1: as I thought. But
0: and
1: still,
0: it's interesting because, you know, you mentioned C-A-R-N-E, yes, but on some releases it's C-A-R-N. It's not, her name actually was Sarah Jean Perkins. And so she grew up in Atlanta and went to school there. But she was married to Doug Karn, and there's no E in Karn for Doug Karn. He was a jazz pianist. So, but on some of her songs, because Gamble and Huff, when they started Philadelphia International, they signed her. And so, and I think they signed her. I think where that's the E started to come in. But
1: And that's just to set her apart?
0: I don't know. Just who knows? I've got the 45s. I'll pull some of those. And yeah, don't let it go to your head, pretty baby. Yes, absolutely. I'll play that.
1: Okay. Thank you so much.
0: My pleasure. Thanks for calling. All right. So 888-876-5593, 8888 Raleigh. And we've got, real live people, no AI callers, Karen and Ruth and Linda and Chris and you too. There's one line available for you if you want it on WGN Radio.
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WGN Radio. I'm Raleigh James. Thought I'd play that since Isaac is listening now. We're not sure when I'll be listening again, so there it is. And on that one, Philadelphia International, it is C-A-R-N, like her husband's name at the time. On her one Motown release, it was also C-A-R-N. But after that, around 82, 83, that's when suddenly an E starts appearing in Carn, C-A-R-N-E. And yeah, Omni for sure, they had her with an E. And that'd be mid-80s. And so there you have it. So I don't know why. For whatever reason. Maybe it was like when Dionne Warwick added the E briefly because it was astrological or numerological and didn't work out. She didn't do well at all. Some psychic told her to do that. Whatever it was, she dumped that E in short order. So that's the deal there. But when I first Don't Let It Go to Your Head, I said, oh, maybe that's the same thing that Jay and the Techniques did around the same time, actually. Wrong record. That was Joe Renzetti.

0: I always liked it. I think it was on the Apples, Peaches, Pumpkin Pie album, but I'm not sure. All right, 888-876-5593-8888, Raleigh. And Linda in Richland Park. Linda, how are you doing? How are you feeling?
1: Oh, I feel real good. You know, I really do. I decided to call tonight. You know, Joe, what is his name? He passed away.
0: Who?
1: I'm trying to think now. I've been listening to you guys, and I forgot Joe Simon. Yeah, Joe Simon.
0: Oh, yes, absolutely.
1: He made the song Patches.
0: Made a lot of things.
1: He made the Choking Kind,
0: yeah.
1: And he also made what's this other song that he made? I'm trying to think of it. Quite a few songs he made. Oh, Stretch My Back, yeah.
0: He had, like I say, he had a number of things. My favorite actually was a little record called When that nobody ever plays. But, maybe I'll play that. But, yeah, he was around and for quite a while, obviously. But he's been dead. I thought he died like about 5 years ago.
1: Not been on the radio. Joe Simon just passed away.
0: Joe Simon died on, I'm pretty sure it was like December of 2021. Are you sure? All right. Joe Simon, huh?
1: No, who made the song Patches?
0: Well, Clarence Carter.
1: Patches, I'm depending
0: yeah,
1: on.
0: Clarence Carter.
1: Yeah, that's what I'm talking about, Clarence
0: All right.
1: Carter.
0: Yeah, well,
1: he just passed away.
0: Well, yeah, on the 13th. It's been about 10 days. Hang on, we'll talk after the news. Don't go away. Stay where you are.
1: All right.
0: Absolutely. Yes, Clarence Carter, you betcha. That was about, 10 days ago now, or thereabouts. Coming up on WGN Radio, we will talk to you, and I'm talking to myself because the news is on.
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4: It is 48 degrees and partly cloudy at 12 o'clock. Good morning. I'm James Sears. Two more victims from a house fire in Englewood, plus suburban residents are signing off on data centers. And Chicago's Cuban community is reacting to the indictment of former President Raul Castro. WGN traffic. Right now, looking at our expressways and tollways, the Eisenhower inbound at St. Charles, an accident blocking the two right lanes. On the Bishop Ford inbound at 130th, a car hit a semi there that's blocking the two right lanes. A deadly fire in West Englewood is being investigated as arson. It broke out early Wednesday morning near 62nd and South Paulina. WGN's Brian McCray reports.
5: In the light of day, neighbors shocked by the scene.
6: I don't care, you know, just anybody. That's not right. It hurts you from the core.
5: Firefighters pulling 3 adults and 3 children from the house. Police telling WGN 2 kids and 2 adults, all 4, dying from their injuries. Meanwhile, Alderman Ray Lopez says he's calling on a community for help.
7: This house was set on fire, which is why I'm going to make a plea to the entire community to check their Ring cameras, check whatever cameras and systems they have at their own home.
4: Police have not released the names of the people who died. No one is in custody. Elk Grove Village Mayor Craig Johnson made a presentation to locals worried about AI data centers coming to their community. There are a number of standard data centers in Elk Grove, and Johnson says their water and electricity demand have come down, and he's not worried about that changing with AI data centers. A resident challenged the mayor.
8: To compare standard data centers to an AI data center is not a fair comparison. Because AI data centers use 10 times the power, 10 times the water, and all of your comparison that you are doing tonight doesn't really address the AI data center, which is what is going on.
4: The mayor says the existing 20 standard data centers have paid $45 million in property tax revenue. Developing now, an aircraft carrier strike group has arrived in the Caribbean amid tensions between the U.S. and Cuba. The arrival of the carrier USS Nimitz comes as the Justice Department has charged former Cuban President Raul Castro with murder over a 1996 incident where Cuban fighter jets shot down 2 planes operated by a group of Miami-based Cuban exiles, killing 4. The indictment comes as the Trump administration pushes for a regime change in Cuba. Cubans in Chicago tell WGN the charges give them hope. Fidel Perez owns a 1492 Cuban Fusion in Westtown.
9: Something for real is going to happen. They don't know when, they don't know how. I hope it's going to be really good for Cuba in the island, but we need to wait and see.
4: Cuba's president has condemned the charges. A bat has tested positive for rabies in the northwest suburban Park Ridge. Officials say it was found in the 1100 block of South Rose Avenue Tuesday, and rabies test has come back positive. If you find a bat, you should contact Cook County Animal and Rabies Control. And if you think you've been exposed or bitten, call your doctor immediately. Pet owners are also warned to make sure their pets are vaccinated. Chicago Police Superintendent Larry Snelling addressed the City Club of Chicago Wednesday, and he devoted a lot of time to talking about teens and teen takeovers and the big mistake often made when we think all teens are alike.
10: When we believe that these young people don't know any better, we're insulted. It's an insult. It's an insult to inner city youth who are not engaging in this type of activity.
4: Snelling says there are plenty of teens across Chicago who aren't getting involved in committing crimes or harming each other. He also says we need to make sure that young people are held responsible for their actions and that their parents need to know where their children are after curfew hours. Governor Pritzker is trying to keep Springfield focused on getting the Bears megaproject bill over the finish line. It's currently under consideration in the Senate. The governor and the Bears both talked with NFL Commissioner Roger Goodell about stadium plans as owner meetings continue in Florida. Mayor Johnson's been trying to kill the bill in hopes of keeping the Bears in the city of Chicago. Governor Pritzker says legislators need to stay focused on Arlington Heights.
11: The legislature is going to work on it this week. And you know, I'm hopeful that the people who want to tank the bill are not successful.
4: Arlington Heights officials say they'll offer more details on the Bears Stadium proposal after Springfield votes on the tax bill. The team has said it hopes to pick a site by late spring or early summer. And the lawmakers in Springfield, they're trying to solidify Chicago's culinary reputation by naming the famous Italian beef the official state sandwich. The push is helped by the success of the Emmy-winning TV show The Bear, inspired by the famous Mr. Beef sandwich shop. One of the stars of the show joined with lawmakers to support the bill. It's already passed the House and is awaiting a vote in the Senate. WGN Sports Time, it is 12:05. The Cubs were shut out by the Brewers 5-0. The Sox fell to the Mariners 5-4. The Cubs and Sox are both off today. The Chicago Sky lost their home opener to Dallas 99-89.
12: Expecting a mixture of clouds and sun throughout the day on Thursday with temperatures into the low 60s. We'll be in the 50s along the lake.
13: Stand by for tea.
12: Northeasterly winds. Thursday night, temperatures fall back into the upper 40s with partly cloudy skies. Friday will be a bit more cloudy throughout the day with isolated afternoon showers moving in. Expect breezy northeasterly winds with highs into the mid-60s. Friday night, a few isolated thunderstorms may develop as well with overnight lows falling in to the mid-50s. We continue our subtle warming trend as we head through the weekend. From the WGN Weather Center, I'm meteorologist Alyssa Donovan.
4: And we have dangerous swim conditions on Lake Michigan beaches right now and through the morning. There'll be 4 to 6 foot waves and life-threatening current, so stay out of the water. Right now, we have mostly clear skies out there. 48 degrees at O'Hare, 50 at Midway. It is 49 degrees in
13: 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Here we go.
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0: WGN Radio. I'm Raleigh James, and that's Judy Garland, who is from a 1946 movie, Till the Clouds Roll By, and Billy Bob and Thornton wanted to hear that. Now he has. Well, if he's listening, that is. All right, so we're talking to Linda in Richmond Park. Sorry about that, Linda. Where were we?
1: We were talking about Clarence Carter.
0: Oh, right,
1: wasn't
0: Clarence
1: we?
0: Carter, absolutely, yes. So, yes, absolutely, not
1: right.
0: Not Joe Simon, but Clarence Carter.
1: No, not Joe Simon.
0: So, wait a minute.
1: I'm sitting here thinking.
0: Well, you know, it's interesting because, as you probably know, on the Internet, on places like Facebook and all that, very often they have obits for people who've been dead for years. And you look at this and you say, wait a minute. I know they continue to be dead. What seems to be the problem? So, yeah.
1: Now, I was just thinking about a lot of blues singers and stuff, but Clarence Carter made some good songs. I thought I was going to call you and ask you maybe you could play a couple of them, you know, for me.
0: Okay.
1: And, you know, he was born blind, I understand.
0: Yes, absolutely. And he was from Montgomery, Alabama, but he recorded it in Muscle Shoals. He recorded a lot of stuff at Fame and, you know, legitimate labels as well, but a number of things. And, of course, when he got to Atlantic, Slip Away and Too Weak to Fight, and, of course, Backdoor Santa, gotta love that, and everything else, Snatching It Back, and, yeah. So, and of course,
1: he had a lot of... Made a lot of good songs.
0: Yeah, and of course, Patches.
1: I thought about it. Yeah, I said I was going to call you and ask you to play a couple of them, and then I wanted you to also play a couple of other blues songs that I like The Turning Point by Johnny Taylor.
0: Okay.
1: The Turning Point of My Life, and I also like These Last Few Dollars. I don't know who sang that song, though.
0: Not sure I do either.
1: It said, The Last Few Dollars, Put My Money in the Jukebox, Play Me Some Down Home Blues or something like that. That's the lyrics of it.
0: Hmm.
1: It might be the name of it, Down Home Blues. I don't know. Hmm. I always know that it's These Last Few Dollars.
0: Okay.
1: So These Last Few Dollars,
0: I'm pretty sure. Okay. I'm pretty sure this is ZZ Hill, and I loved ZZ Hill. I think I think the song is just Down Home Blues, but there also there also is a song, Last $2, that Johnny Taylor did. So, and I'll bet you that's the one you're talking about it, because that's where he talks. One's for the bus fare and the other's for the jukebox. I'm pretty sure it's that Johnny Taylor. And $2. Yes, Johnny Taylor. Absolutely.
1: And so, he made the Turning Point also, didn't he?
0: Yeah.
1: The Turning Point in My Life.
0: Yeah.
1: That was Johnny Taylor, I think.
0: Yeah. I think so, too. I'm saying, let me see if I had it. I'm pretty sure that I've got both of those. When I think of Turning Point, I'm looking for it, but what's coming up immediately that I've got is Tyrone Davis. So,
1: All right. That's probably it. That's probably who it is, Tyrone Davis.
0: Yeah. Yeah, so I've got that by Tyrone Davis. You betcha I do.
1: Then I like for you to play Patches, The Choking Kind, and Stretch My Back. And then Tyrone Davis.
0: By the way, I didn't know that Clarence Carter did Scratch My Back. I thought that was just Slim Harpo. Did Clarence Carter do it too?
1: I thought he did.
0: He said
1: Stretch My Back.
0: Maybe
1: check it out. I think he made it because my son used to love that song.
0: Yes, it's a different song. Okay, he did. He absolutely did. All right.
1: My son used to love it. He said, Mama, it's Clarence Carter. Listen, he's playing Stretch My Back.
0: Yeah, and Mumble in My Ear. Yeah, that's a different song than the Slim Harpo song. Sure, okay.
1: Right, but those are some good blues songs. I like blues music also, you know, so.
0: Yeah, all right.
1: I was just thinking about it. I said, well, maybe I can get Rowdy to play a couple of those songs that I like, you know.
0: Absolutely.
1: So I appreciate it that you do, and take the time to listen to me. I be trying to think. There's so much stuff on my plate now, until it's not even funny.
0: Now, have you been back to Florida?
1: No, they pushed my date back.
0: Oh.
1: To July 18th. I was so angry.
0: Yeah.
1: I was so angry because my niece, she waited up until last week and canceled out. She decided she couldn't go because all her kids was coming home from college.
0: Mm-hmm.
1: And she was giving her mother a birthday party.
0: Mm-hmm.
1: And she was doing this, doing that. So you should have let me know before now.
0: Right.
1: So I could have got someone else to ride with me up there. So I had to cancel out and reschedule. And they gave me a date of July 18th.
0: Okay.
1: But I do have an appointment with the Lighthouse, Chicago's Lighthouse.
0: Good.
1: They're going to test my eyes to see what they can do for me and if they can make me some glasses.
0: Well, that'd be great.
1: Yes, I'm hoping I can come out with some glasses. They wrote me a prescription once before. And like I said, when I was in Florida, Dr. Greenspan did say that there's a possibility I can get my sight back.
0: That'd be
1: I can see some things, you know, and then again, other times I can't see hardly nothing. I'd be stumbling into the wall. I said, but I'm not going to let it upset me either way it go, you know, because I'm not going to get out of shape because of it. You know what I mean?
0: Absolutely. No, your attitude's great on this.
1: Yeah, I said, I'm not going to get out of shape. You know, I thought about it, and I don't know. I have a lot of dreams all the time. I don't know why I have dreams. I have dreams at night. I said, maybe that's because of my eyes, you know. I don't know. But in my dreams, I can see really good. It's good daylight, and everything is all great and dandy. Then I wake up,
0: yeah,
1: and everything's dark.
0: Right, exactly. But that's a good sign. Your brain wants to see, and hopefully it will.
1: Yeah, well, you know, I keep taking that Prevagen. My sister and I, we said they have it in regular strength and extra strength.
0: Wow.
1: I'm getting old now, so I better start taking this Prevagen. And also I take that turmeric. Yeah, they said turmeric is good for the brains.
0: Yeah.
1: Keep everything going well, you know.
0: Good.
1: So I said, well, I'll do these things. And I take a lot of supplements also, you know.
0: Yeah. Well, good.
1: So I just don't take any supplements. I do have a lady, herbologist. I don't know if you ever heard of her, Dr. Dixon.
0: Oh, yeah.
1: Yeah, she's pretty good with all her. She went to all kind of schools for the study herbs and all that stuff.
0: Yeah.
1: So I do take a lot of her stuff, too.
0: Good.
1: But I feel real good. You know, I feel like I could do a line dance, I feel I could just do everything. The only thing I can't do is see.
0: Right.
1: Some days I walk into the bathroom door because it's a sliding bathroom door. So it'll be halfway open and I'll bump my head. It's, Lord, there I go again. I have to take some little glasses or some goggles or something to protect my eyes.
0: Yeah.
1: But I'm doing pretty good. I listen to your show every night. I love listening to your show.
0: Well, it's always
1: and
0: good
1: I
0: hear
1: like,
0: from you.
1: Yeah, I like the music, Billy Bob. I like the music he be requesting.
0: All right.
1: It's just some pretty good soul music, you know.
0: Yeah.
1: And I like that guy that, the Chinese, I think he's Chinese. I can't think of his name now.
0: Japanese, Naoto?
1: Yeah.
0: Japanese.
1: I like listening to him also.
0: Good.
1: So, but I love your show, and I want you to continue on with it. And even though I don't be calling in, I be listening real good. I be listening.
0: Well, great. Mm-hmm. And you will hear all your requests, I promise.
1: Oh, thank you.
0: Okay.
1: And I thank you so much for being so kind and listening to us blind people. We need someone like you to keep us going. I be listening to Riley. I said, Riley's busy. She don't ever sit down. She don't let no grass grow under her feet at all. She be getting it. I said, ain't nothing wrong with Riley. I like her.
0: Right.
1: I told my sister. My sister said, that's too late of the show for me. I can't watch listen to no show that late. But my other friend, she loves your show. She listens to it,
0: great,
1: too, also. Kimberly. Wow. All right. Well, I'm going to get off the line and let other people get on the air.
0: All right.
1: You.
0: Talk to you soon. Thanks, Linda.
1: Uh-huh.
0: Okay,
1: bye-bye.
0: Bye. All right. So, 888-876-5593-8888. Raleigh, and let's see, what do I have here? a number of things, actually. I'll release that line. There's one line available for you, which hopefully we can get to before the end of the night. But the beauty of this is tomorrow night, there's three big hours. And we will talk. Oh, we're going to get an update from Jim. That's fun. And let's see, Karen. And we've got Ruth and Chris and, oh, Johnny and Austin. All right. So, well, I'll stop talking and you'll be starting in moments here on WGN Radio. Okay, or maybe you won't. I don't know where Adam is. All right, so I'll just carry on and see what happened with Jim and the eye doctor. All right, Jim, welcome back to WGN Radio.
2: Hey, Riley, thank you for taking my call, and
0: always.
2: It's great to hear from Linda.
0: Yeah. So tell me, how did it go today?
2: Well, we went to the retina specialist who gives me the shot.
0: Uh huh.
2: And basically, it was, you know, in and out. You know what I mean?
0: Yes, I do.
2: And, but we spent time talking about the White Sox. But other than that, he looked in my left eye and, you know, they took pictures of both eyes.
0: Right.
2: And there was a little swelling in the left eye. And we agreed for the last 2 weeks that we were just going to take Eylea HD every time I go.
0: Right.
2: But he keeps changing it up because I think he's got so many patients that he forgets what he... He said he was going to do.
0: Probably so, and he really should be writing it down.
2: Well, he does. He has it all. The guy, whatever he says, the guy puts it in my chart, you know.
0: All right.
2: And then, anyway, so he said we're going to do Kenalog just because we had it scheduled, and then we're going to do Eylea.
0: Okay.
2: So he looked in my left eye, and then he looked in my right eye, and he scared the crap out of me. And he goes, when are you going to see Brian? And I said, later. And he goes, what do you mean later? Next week? I said, no, later today. We're going to go see him. And then he said a few things. You know, they use these letters, you know, three-letter words, sentences about my right eye.
0: Okay.
2: And I didn't understand what he was saying. And so we had to wait 2.5 hours before we saw the other doctor. But then when we got there,

0: And so they were, you know, going back, and I think they're getting concerned about that because it's always been, the pressure's been 20 in that eye for the last 4 or 5 months, and I've taken all these drops to lower the pressure. So he had me wait like another 20 minutes in the office while he was trying to get the letter from on his computer from the other doctor. And finally he goes, well, I just heard from them. They're going to walk the letter over to my Chicago office, and that was way down by Belmont and Sheridan, and then we can get an answer. And I go, I'm sorry, we can't stick around any longer, you know, because my brother's wife. And he goes, okay. I said, can't you just call me? And he said, yeah, I can call you, but I haven't heard from them. So on Friday, I'm going to call because it's starting to scare me.
1: Well, you know, it could be several things that would cause the, because when they shine a light in that, it shouldn't dilate, it should constrict, it should shrink, you know. And it can...
0: Well, that's what I meant. You know, it changes you, but it doesn't do it anymore.
1: Absolutely, yeah. It should absolutely just shrink right up. And, you know, that, I know what they're worried about, but there's so many things it could be. You know, it's hard to say. But wouldn't it be wonderful if it was something that was treatable?
0: Well, that's what he was saying. He is very nice. He'll sit and talk to me for a half hour like the other doctor. You got to be in and out in 2 minutes.
1: Right.
0: And we sat, and he goes, he's very sorry because he's watching my eyesight leave in the left eye.
1: Yes.
0: And he goes, and I'm very sorry, but I don't know what we can do about it. And, you know, and I'm very upset about it because usually there's something we can do and all that.
1: Right.
0: And, you know, and he was, you know, he is super nice. If anyone needs an ophthalmologist and a glaucoma specialist, they should go to see him because he is very into his patients. And, but I'm just saying, he said, I don't know what we can do. And my brother, he heard him. And he yells from the waiting room, isn't there anything you can do, any operation or anything? And he goes, no, we've looked into all
1: that's absolutely
0: the eye that I see. But he told me about 6 months, 7 months ago about my right eye. And he goes, well, if we can't get the pressures down, you know, then you're going to end up losing the eye.
1: Oh, God.
0: And he said that a long time ago, maybe it might have been a year ago.
1: But they have, they are getting the pressures down. I mean, if you're...
0: No, it's been 20, 20 for the last 6, 7 months. It's been 20. And my pressure in the other eye was 12 and 8 today, you know, in the other eye. So they got the pressures down in the eye that I can see.
1: Right.
0: So, and then I came up with this.
1: What I'm getting at here is 20, it's actually at the very highest end of almost normal. 20 is not immediately dangerous.
0: Right, right. So, but not changing. But at one point in that eye, it was as high as 36.
1: And that is dangerous.
0: Right.
1: Yes, that is absolutely dangerous.
0: But that was probably 2 years ago.
1: All right, so 20, that's, you know, considering that's good. But, I mean, obviously they're going to want to do some tests to figure out why that eye is non-reactive.
0: Right, and that's what I mean when they're not reacting to the light. And then I can't see the light, you know, when he shines it in my eye.
1: So you'll talk to him on Friday. And you'll call us back next Tuesday and let us know.
0: Right. I'm going to call them on Friday and say, hey, you didn't call me back. What's going on?
1: All right.
0: And then the other thing is I was telling my
1: Hang on. Don't go away. Stay where you are. And hopefully Adam is back and we'll find out on WGN Radio. WGN. Yeah, you know I broke.
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0: forget.
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1: It's 48 degrees and partly cloudy at 12:30. Good morning. I'm James Sears. A movie is already in the works about the Iran war with a famous director attached. The Cubs were shut out by the Brewers 5-0. The Sox fell to the Mariners 5-4. Cubs and Sox are both off today. The Sky lost to Dallas 99-89. WGN traffic right now, looking at the expressways and tollways. Everything's looking good out there right now. Accidents have been cleared up. Well, developing now, thousands of Southern California residents have been evacuated due to nearly 1,700-acre Sandy Fire. It started Monday in Simi Valley, northwest of L.A., and is believed to have been caused by a tractor throwing sparks. The blaze is now 15% contained. A smoke advisory is in place for much of Southern California due to the Sandy Fire and three other major wildfires. Two police officers who defended the Capitol from rioters on January 6th are suing to block President Trump's anti-weaponization fund. In their 29-page complaint, officers Daniel Hodges and Harry Dunn argued the $1.8 billion fund will be used to pay out J6 rioters and, quote, encourages those who enacted violence in the president's name to continue to do so. Transformers director Michael Bay is collaborating with Universal Pictures to tell the story about two pilots who were rescued from Iran during Operation Epic Fury. The military action was first approved by President Trump in February of this year. In April, a rescue mission took place to save two pilots from a downed U.S. Air Force F-15E Strike Eagle. The script will be adapted from Mitchell Zuckoff's upcoming book about the incident, which is set to be published in 2027. Are you rethinking your summer vacation plans as the spiking price of jet fuel is causing airlines to hike airfares? Travel expert Nick Ewan says there is a hack.
2: The nice thing is that if you do book now, even if the price is a little bit higher, you can always potentially rebook if it drops later and get a partial credit or a partial refund for a future flight.
1: Ewan says he doesn't see the prices for airline tickets coming down anytime soon. The forecast from the WGN Chicago Weather Center, dangerous swim conditions right now on Lake Michigan beaches through the morning. Today will be partly sunny, breezy, and cooler, the high 62, 50s on the lake. Friday, mostly cloudy with isolated afternoon or evening showers, the high 66. We're into the 70s for the holiday weekend, and Monday, Memorial Day, looks to be mostly sunny and seasonably warm, the high 80. Cooler if you're going to be on the lake. Right now, we have partly cloudy skies out there, 48 degrees at O'Hare, 50 at Midway, 45 in Aurora. News at the top and bottom of every hour, breaking news at once. I'm James Sears, WGN Radio News.
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0: boss. He's a fool.
1: WGN Radio, I'm Raleigh James. Take this job and shove it. And that was Marty and Whiting who wanted to hear that, because David Allen co-wrote it, and we were talking about him passing recently. Interestingly, David Allen Coe had very mixed feelings about this, because he loved the fact that a song he wrote was big, big hit, hated the fact that everybody thought that Johnny Paycheck wrote it. Yeah, and he... He made some threatening noise, as he only could for a while, but ultimately he probably went ahead and was comforted by his bank account after that. All right, so back to Jim in Richmond. And so, okay, Jim, so Friday you'll find out and you'll let us know next week and what else is happening.
2: Right, but what I told a couple people and stuff is Elon Musk is working with trying to restore the site and people with electronics. So I told a couple of people I'm willing, if they have to take the eye, that they put in a false eye with a miniature camera in there and take the leads and hook them to my optic nerves. Wow. And see if that'll work. So,
1: wow. Well, hopefully, you know. Again, you've been steady kind of at 20. I wouldn't think you really had to worry that much if you could keep it there. But the thing that worries me about Elon Musk is not what he's doing, but just that anything like that usually takes so long in development to come out that it may be very helpful, but who knows if we'll be here to see it.
2: Right. But I'm just saying I'm willing to be a test subject if that happens.
1: That's great. That's great. You may want to see if there's any trials or anything like that.
2: Right. I asked both doctors if there's trials, and they told me no. But because there is where they're using, stem cells.
1: Right.
2: And inject stem cells into my optic nerves. But he said he hasn't heard that you know, there's studies about it, but he hasn't heard whether doing any trials with that. So I was willing to do that. So I just want to let you know that I'm not just sitting on my butt doing nothing.
1: Well,
2: so
1: now, interesting. I just looked this up, and as of this month, Neuralink, that's what the Elon Musk thing is conducting active clinical trials, including a PRIME study to test its N1 brain-computer interface aimed at restoring autonomy to patients with paralysis. In that case, okay, you don't care about that. They also are doing a control of digital devices by thought. Well, that doesn't help you either. So they're doing several trials, but I guess none of them run vision right now.
2: Right, okay. But I must have misread what I had heard. Mm. Not read, but heard what I had seen. But I thank you very much for giving me the time to speak tonight.
1: Always. And talk to you next week.
2: And then hello to everyone, and have a great weekend.
1: Okay, you too. Thanks. Appreciate it.
2: It's a Memorial weekend.
1: Yes, it is. All right, and we will be here Memorial night doing Monday Night Trivia as usual.
2: Right.
1: Okay, thanks. So that's an early Memorial Day this year, too. Usually, that's the 25th. That's probably as early as you can get. So, all right, 888-876-5593. Karen in Madison, what's up?
3: Well, it sounds like Jim's doing better.
1: Yeah.
3: That's good, and I hope everyone else is. So I wanted to ask you, how would I know if my house has a... my lightning rod on it. I thought of you as all these people saying they're so worried because their houses got hit by lightning. And then I thought, you've got all those cell phone towers. How are you protecting them?
1: Oh, we do. We have a lot of lightning arresting. We have a lot of that. And there's many ways to handle it, but absolutely. There's things to put physically on the tower itself. There's also devices to put in the line that would stop it from affecting much. So, yeah, there's a number of things. We use a power clamp. You know, these are devices that are like $4,000 each, but they work.
3: Right.
1: But
3: if I wanted one on my house,
1: that's completely different.
3: Because I was told that all my life that there was a lightning rod on this house. And now it's making me wonder. And when I walk around, I don't see anything that looks... Well, I think I think it was probably scammed.
1: Well, I don't know.
3: Because I was born here.
1: Yeah.
3: And because I was scared, I bet they just tried to tell me that so I wouldn't be scared.
1: Well, I don't know. You could have lightning rods at the highest point of the roof ridge, but if you don't see anything, like by the chimney, whatever, you might not. But there are other ways to do things to ground situations that you might not see it as well. So you're looking at it in two different ways. One, you're looking at protecting it from structurally, like a grounding network or a lightning rod. The other is you want surge protection. And because you can even have an indirect strike, and if it hits the power grid near you, you can be blown out as far as that goes. So, but it's not something I'd worry about tremendously as far as that goes. I wouldn't.
3: After what I've been through, I don't think the number of sirens I've heard during the night, I just received my hail damage report today. So I'm not so anxious. I'm just living in the basement.
1: It'd be different if you were away from home a lot, like if it was just a vacation home and you weren't going to be there. It would be different if you had a ton of electronics and you were really worried about surges being a problem. But,
3: Probably solve my problem. Yeah, I wouldn't have to deal with computers anymore.
1: Well, yeah, but I just want
3: a landline to you, and that's...
1: Yeah. You won't have a landline in the future. There will be none. And you may think you have one, but it won't be actually a landline. But
3: no, the C screen, I don't know what's wrong with it. Why it can't even get Chicago. I don't know. Maybe I need a new one.
1: If you're having problems with reception, call them and let them walk you through it.
3: It's been years. Then they fixed the road and... It shook it a lot, and I really wonder if it's just, I probably should order another one. Mm. But I was believing that WBZ really got 38 states, but they really don't. They really only go as far as, you know, like Michigan. But they like to pretend they go all the way.
1: The 38 states and 5 Canadian provinces is really just... Just a liner. We've all used it. It means that. But the reason that AM reception isn't going as far as it used to is twofold. In some cases, it's because the stations don't have a good ground system anymore, but that wouldn't be the case about BZ. Now, what does happen, though, is there's so much interference to AM, everything from dimmers on your lights to your microwave oven and on and on and on, that you've got a lot of interference between you and it. And so the signals are tremendously diminished.
3: And I think that's probably why I'm having more trouble getting WGN. As it gets light out, it's getting so bad I can hardly hear it during the day. And then I've got, you know, the telephone plugged in and just a dimmer light. You know, as you say, everything is going much faster than we're ready for, is what I say.
1: There you are. All right.
3: And that's the final word.
1: Okay.
3: Well, thank you for
1: thanks
3: the little...
1: Thanks for calling.
3: Thanks.
1: All right. So,
3: you too. Okay.
1: Okay. Yeah, I wouldn't worry too much in most residential situations. Now, obviously, you want to consider it if you're concerned about fire from a direct hit, because, man, I'll tell you, lightning fire is going to take you a lot longer to put out than, you know, say... your stovetop catches on fire or something. So there's time that you might, and depending on where you live, that you might want to consider that. The easiest thing to first do is find something that will be a conductive path to the ground. In other words, ground things. All right, so 888-876-5593, 8888-Raleigh. And we got Johnny at Austin. What's up tonight, Johnny?
4: Hey, can you hear me good?
1: Loud and clear.
4: Very good. My attention got caught when Linda called in and was talking about Joe Simon and Clarence Carter. Let me ask you this. Is Joe Simon still around? I don't even know.
1: No, he died in 2021.
4: Okay. All right. Well, I got the Clarence Carter information in time to play his hit songs last Sunday night, which was great to do. I was sorry to lose him.
1: Absolutely.
4: Very sorry to see him go, but 90 years old is pretty good.
1: Precisely.
4: She was talking, too, about a couple of... I made my notes on a napkin here, so bear with me a little bit. Cheating in the Next Room, that was ZZ Hill, right?
1: Yes, Cheating in the Next Room was definitely ZZ Hill.
4: And that one she was talking about, Last $2?
1: Yeah, I'm sure that's Johnny Taylor.
4: Oh, have you heard it before?
1: I think so.
4: Oh, it's great.
1: Okay.
4: It's great. And Cheating, and I got that. I'm just trying to read my own writing here. And I've got a nice listener in Florida that found my radio show through your show, and I really appreciate him. His name is Ron, and he listens in Largo, Florida.
1: All
4: and
1: right.
4: He's never called your show before, but he listens all the time.
1: Well, I sure wish he'd call. Ron, get on the phone. All right.
4: He has interesting history. We did engineering for a couple of stations down in the Tampa area in Florida, and he also met the guy who used to own KRBE in Houston, the infamous Dave Wagenfeld.
1: Oh God, yes, oh man,
4: the barter man.
1: Yeah, the barter man, and he bought Drake Chenault for a while and everything else. Yes.
4: So it was a pleasure to get a long email from him, and he said he stays up and listens to the whole 6 hours of my Sunday show now. So thanks to you.
1: Well, that's terrific. I'm delighted to hear it. Now, what do we got coming up for Sunday night?
4: Well, let's see. Are you familiar with this Four Queens tour of Gladys Knight, Patti LaBelle, Chaka Khan, and Stephanie Mills?
1: I've heard it, but I don't know much about it.
4: Yeah, well, I think this is the second go-round that they've done it. But at 8 p.m. on my show, we usually feature an artist. Last week it was the, Isley Brothers.
1: Good.
4: and we've done Sam Cooke and Marvin Gaye and a few others. And this Sunday night at 8, we're going to feature... music of these four queens, Gladys Knight, Patti LaBelle, Chaka Khan, and Stephanie Mills, due to this what is called the Four Queens Tour, which hits Houston on May 28th, which is a Thursday at the Toyota Center. Mm. And it's gone all over the country, of course.
1: Mm-hmm.
4: I also read that Martha Reeves is putting out a new, looks like a new vinyl record.
1: Really?
4: You know, she's still out there doing it.
1: Yeah.
4: Did you know that?
1: Yes, but vinyl, that's good for her.
4: Yeah, I mean, she's ahead of me. I don't even have a working turntable right now.
1: Yeah, no, I've heard that she was releasing something recorded in New Orleans, I think, but I didn't know she was going to release it on vinyl.
4: I didn't either until I just saw it this afternoon, as a matter of fact. So, all is well, and I hadn't called in for a while because I've been really busy. I've added a lot more music to my radio show, and it's makes a request a lot more accessible to do. You just got to have access to them. Hey, are you familiar with a song called I Hate Hate?
1: Oh, of course. Yes, absolutely. Razzie Bailey.
4: Wasn't he a country artist?
1: Of sorts, but yeah, we actually play I Hate Hate on our FM.
4: Yeah, I mean, what year was that?
1: I'm trying to remember. I'd probably have to look it up, but I think it was like 2009.
4: Oh, it's that recent?
1: Yeah.
4: Where have these years gone?
1: I'm not sure. And you know, but we've had it. I'll look it up. We've had it a long time, and I know the categories, and that's why I thought that's...
4: Well, when I looked it up, I thought, Razzie Bailey, that's a country guy.
1: Yeah, well, the first thing he recorded was actually something that flopped, and then Dickie Lee came and recorded. I love that song, 9,900,999 Tears. Well, that was originally Razzie Bailey, and it was a flop. And this is like 1966, and the Dickie Lee version didn't come out for like a decade later.
4: That's correct.
1: So. Absolutely.
4: Why don't you give that a spin sometime?
1: 9,900,999 Tears. Okay.
4: Yeah, and then the Dickie Lee one, and that I Hate Hate by Razzie Bailey. Was that on RCA? I don't know why I'm thinking.
1: I think it was too. Yes. As far as that, but I don't. No, it wasn't. It was on a weird label.
4: The weird label.
1: Yeah,
4: okay.
1: No, this probably was first released in the 70s, but it was a weird label. I remember it because it was, I can tell you, originally, the first version of it, it was like a green label. Aquarian Records.
4: Never heard of it.
1: I told you. it was then released on MGM.
4: Oh, really?
1: Yeah. So I assume that the esteemed Aquarian probably didn't have something called distribution. So,
4: yeah.
1: And Aquarian was a Macon, Georgia label, a little label that meant nothing. But let me see if Razzie Bailey's on this particular computer, because that comes up a lot on KQS. Let's see.
4: It's a really good song, but I thought you know, this was some kind of soul artist, and it's like
1: Razzie Bailey? Absolutely not a soul artist. He couldn't be accused of that. I got a lot of Razzie Bailey. An embarrassing amount of Razzie Bailey. All right, so. I will play that next. Why not?
4: Sounds good. Well, if your listeners have not heard my show yet, might I invite them?
1: Absolutely. Sunday night, 6 p.m. to midnight Central Time, soulofthecity.net. Or if you use an aggregator, that would be HoustonRadioPlatinum.com.
4: You did it for me.
1: All right.
4: You did it better than I could have done it myself.
1: I doubt it. Looking forward to hearing it.
4: All right.
1: Okay,
4: have
1: thanks.
4: A good night.
1: You too.
4: All right.
1: All right. Bye. Okay, bye. All right. So one more bumper, and it'll be Razzie Bailey coming up on WGN Radio.
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1: All right,
0: there he is, Razzing, in effect, on that release on Aquarian Record in 1974. It's just titled to Razzie, and then MGM picked it up, and I don't know if MGM put Bailey on it or not, but in any event, I mentioned he was the first guy to record 9,900,999 Tears. He also wrote it. And his version, which is the not one that Johnny did not request, but his version has some interesting backup studio band. Billy Joe Royal, Joe South, and Freddie Weller played on it. Yep, you betcha Bill Lowry was involved with that. And all right, so I got, seconds is what it is. I'm just talking too much. So let's see. Seconds it is, and Chris in Greenwood. All right, are you still with us, Chris?
2: No. Yeah, I'm still with you.
0: All right, well, you got 30 seconds. Go for it.
2: Yes, I just called to tell you that my AM on WCRS is off, but the FM's still on.
0: Okay, so 1450 is silent?
2: Yeah, the AM part, but I think he said the transmitter is fried.
0: Oh,
2: it's
0: nice.
2: Old. And,
0: how long are they intending to be silent?
2: I don't know, whenever they put it back on.
0: Well, yes, that would not be what you can tell the FCC. But anyway, all right, good deal. Thanks, you've ended the show. All right, that's it. Sorry, call me tomorrow night. We got 3 hours. Apologies to Ruth, apologies to James. But 21 hours from now, we do it all again. Nice to have Adam back in the saddle. We thank him for keeping us on the air, and John for screening your calls. We thank Steve Probst for joining us in the first hour. But above all, I thank you for calling. Let's do it again tomorrow night right here on WGN Radio.
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0: Okay,
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6: It's 48 degrees and partly cloudy at 1 o'clock. Good morning, I'm James Sears. The new steps O'Hare and other airports are taking in hopes of keeping Ebola out. Plus,
7: to this city, I owe you something. I owe you an apology.
2: It's just got one cuss word.
0: Yeah, well, thank you for the warning. I'll listen to it off the air before I play it. Okay, thanks. Appreciate it, Chris. We'll get it on for you. All right, so...
2: You're welcome to Save Radio.
0: Yes, absolutely. All right, so 888-876-5593. Although every line is lit up, so if you got a busy signal, call back. So what am I doing here? John,
8: off.
0: I'm off?
8: Yes, talk to...
0: Oh, why am I off?
9: Can you hear me?
0: I hear you now. What's going on?
9: Oh, okay. Yeah, you dropped out.
0: I dropped out. Huh.
9: Yeah.
0: You want me to reconnect?
9: You're hearing me all right. Let's keep it for right now.
0: Okay, yeah, I'm hearing you.
9: But I'm getting a bunch of errors.
0: Okay, well, if you're getting errors, let's see what we can do about this.
9: Well, hang on. We can take it to the bottom here.
0: All right.
9: I can hear you clear.
0: All right, I'll take it to the bottom. And during the news, do you want me to reconnect again on 2, or do you have another line you'd like me to reconnect on?
9: Go ahead and try 5.
0: 5, all right.
9: Yeah.
0: All right, during the news, we'll try 5. You got it.

0: Radio. I'm Riley James. That's what Eric in Minneapolis wanted to hear. Yeah, Chicago. Robert Lamb co-wrote that. Our New York Time, and it is off a 2022 BMG album, Born for This Moment. All right, fine. Yes, very nice. Has that bossa feel to it. Gotta love that. So what am I doing here? Yeah, there's the question. Eduardo is in Tampa. What's happening, Eduardo?
1: Hey, Riley. I called you because I got to remind you. Well, I was checking to see if you or John have gotten those Swatch watches yet.
0: Oh, not going to do that. No, I'm aware of that because a friend of mine, grandchild, stood in line in Topanga Canyon for like, I don't know, overnight. And then the cops said, no, only the first 200 are going to get Swatch watches. So all of you have to go home. And I think they were selling around $400, but there were people that the only reason they were there is, oh, I'm sure on the used market, you know, on the resale market, I can get $7,000 for this. So they're making an investment. But no, I can't imagine it.
1: Yeah. And I think $1,000 online, but yeah,
0: that's what I mean. It's already there, and it just debuted, and yet it's a cooperative venture between Swatch and I forget who, and you know, apparently people are willing to stand in line for inordinate amounts of times.
1: Yeah, unbelievable. Yeah.
0: So, but
1: well,
0: you know,
1: the job's going good here. I'm going back tomorrow and Thursday.
0: Okay. Good.
1: Yeah, I mean, by the time I get out, I mean, your show's starting, so if I got something good to talk about, I'll definitely call in. But yeah, it's going good. I mean, I'm catching on, you know, the different things you got to do. I mean, the people that I meet up are very nice, and it's good to see people helping people, you know, get well, help taking them to their tests, you know, the MRI, CAT scan, you know, you name it.
0: Yeah.
1: So... And then my coworkers are good to get along with. I mean, you know, they have a fun personality. So there's other transporters you talk to, and they're very helpful, you know, giving me a good pointer. So, yeah, the only thing is coming out at 11 o'clock, and you got to be like, I'm coming in from Brandon. It's a 45-minute drive. So
0: But, you know, at 11 at night, usually there's not a lot of traffic, nothing going on. It can actually be good.
1: Yeah, I asked my my cop friend over there at the library. I was, anything to be aware of driving in Brandon at night? I said, no, it should be fine. So, unless you're excessively speeding,
0: right?
1: Because you'll get pulled over by Hillsborough sheriffs. You know, Raleigh, I wondered. Speaking of that, like in Chicago, they got like LaGrange police, but you know, I don't see like Brandon police. It looks like they're being covered by Hillsborough. Sure, that's kind of interesting that it's kind of the opposite over here.
0: Well, it depends. Is Brandon incorporated?
1: I'm not sure about that.
0: See, that's Brandon. I don't think, as far as I know, Brandon is just what they call a census designated place, a CDP. I do not think there's any incorporation, so it doesn't have any independent municipal government. And when that happens, the police and all that are taken over by the county. So this would be Hillsborough County that serves it.
1: That explains why I see Hillsborough County Sheriff.
0: Right.
1: Yeah. There
0: right.
1: You go.
0: That's common. We had a lot of that in Los Angeles, and in fact, Bel Air, where I live, did not have any city services because it wasn't part of the city of Los Angeles. And so what they formed what they formed was the Bel Air patrols, a private thing, because the people there you know, were afraid, I don't know of what, but they wanted their own police force. So that's private. But you know, Beverly Hills, that's an incorporated city, so they had cops. You know, so yeah, you could go through it. And a lot of the areas, like a lot of the areas of the San Fernando Valley, that was city of Los Angeles, so that was fine. But some of it was unincorporated county.
1: Okay.
0: You know, and then a couple things were actually their own incorporation. But yeah, so that's why. I think Brandon is one of the largest unincorporated areas, but Florida's got a lot of them.
1: Oh, that's interesting. I learned something new. Yeah, that's okay.
0: Yeah.
1: That's interesting, yeah.
0: Yeah, where we are, like this studio that I'm talking to you from is unincorporated Gila County. So, but my tower is in, one of my towers is in the city of Globe. So it depends when my other tower is not. So, you know, and then, like, we've got Town of Miami, City of Globe, and then a lot of unincorporated. So you'll hear things like Central Heights or whatever. Those are not incorporated.
1: Oh.
0: And so, therefore, you don't get the get city services. Like a sewer. Yeah.
1: Some very strong lining, and it took out, according to the email, says Tico says 10 houses, including mine.
0: Oh, really?
1: Because I can see a few houses down. Yeah, a few houses down has lights on, but the other way, and I just saw like three trucks coming in, so maybe they're closing on a problem. But they got the ETA as 4 a.m.
0: Oh,
1: by the time I wake up, I'm...
0: Yeah, well, welcome to Tico.
1: Sooner.
0: Yes, I know.
1: I did call. I did call and do the honors. I don't know if anybody else called, but I called and said, oh, I got an 86-year-old mother. So,
0: all right.
1: Yeah, hopefully it'll get turned on soon.
0: Well, yeah, what they usually tell you when you say you've got a medical emergency is they say you should be on generator. So, I get that a lot.
1: Yeah, right. But it's not super hot. It's not bad.
0: No.
1: So
0: I
1: got
0: portable
1: lights on
0: these
1: stickies that you can get like at the Dollar Tree, and you could stick them on the wall and turn the lights on, and it brights up pretty good. So,
0: oh yeah, no, that's fine.
1: I got a couple of them in the house.
0: But for people with real medical needs, you know, they're on a ventilator or whatever. No, you better have generator power. All right.
1: Yeah.
0: Well.
1: Okay, Raleigh.
0: Good deal.
1: We'll talk
0: thanks.
1: Again,
0: appreciate it.
1: This week, if you're on at the regular time.
0: Yes, absolutely. All week.
1: Okay.
0: Okay. Thanks.
1: I'll call when I'm done with my shift.
0: Yes.
1: Okay.
0: All right. Well, we'll find out more after the news right here on WGN Radio.

0: WGN Radio. I'm Raleigh James, and that was one of Jeffrey's requests, and why not? Yeah, Georgie Fame probably best known for that, but I'll tell you what, he is a terrific jazz singer and loved R&B. In fact, he was a piano player of note, did a lot of backup stuff and all that, and American GIs had brought over some Booker T and the MG stuff, I think probably Green Onions, and he'd been playing piano up to that point. Here's that, next day goes out, gets a Hammond organ, and does very well. And but as I say, you know, America, we got two records, and Bonnie and Clyde, but there were so many neat things that that he has done, and I think that he's still with us, and he'd be about 82 now, so not all that old. So I'm pretty sure, and last I heard, he was still active. So hope so. All right, 888-876-5593, 8888 Raleigh, and let's see, what do we have? Oh, Dave in Muskegon's been hanging on for part of his natural life. So let's see. Firstly, let me free up a line here. That was Eduardo. So there's now one line available for you. And Dave in Muskegon, what's up?
1: Hey there, Raleigh. How you doing?
0: Can't complain. How about yourself?
1: I'm doing all right. I'm hanging in there. Hey, I was going to mention, first off, CBS Radio Network, they mentioned, and this was in March, that they was going to cease broadcasting the news, CBS Radio Network, in June of this year.
0: Yeah,
1: because
0: I know.
1: They were like $100 billion in the red.
0: You know, it's not news. We all know about it, and we've talked about it. So what else?
1: What else? I was going to ask Fran and Gary if they remember, because Fran's from San Francisco, a radio station called KSAN.
0: Well, everybody does. Everybody does. Fairly legendary. Not the first in progressive rock, but fairly legendary.
1: Yeah, because I was going to ask her if she remembered some of the artists they played.
0: Well, you can probably look that online and see it all as far as that goes. So, you know, nothing obscure about KSAN or KMPX as far as that goes.
1: Okay, KMPX, that was in Los Angeles.
0: No. KMPX was also KMPX was also San Francisco.
1: Okay, which one was 94.1 in San Francisco?
0: Oh,
1: was that KMPS or KMPX?
0: Dial position. Well, KMPS is in Seattle, so it's not KMPS, but I'd have to look up dial positions. I don't remember.
1: Yeah, because now that's owned by Radio Pacifica, but back then that was the first underground station, because I don't remember anything until WABX, because I'm from Michigan here,
0: right.
1: Came on in Detroit, and that was basically the first hit rock radio station that I remembered.
0: Yeah, I think 94.1 is today, you're right, Pacifica. I think they're like KPPA or something like that.
1: Yes.
0: So, yeah. But anyway, why? What do we care about this?
1: Well, I was wondering if she could reminisce what she remembered about the station.
0: Oh, all right. Okay.
1: Yeah, I was wondering if Fran could reminisce and tell the artists that she remembered them playing on the station.
0: Okay.
1: You know, and that's why I brought it up.
0: Okay.
1: And what is the first hit rock station you remember?
0: When you say hit rock station, that's sort of an oxymoron. But if you're talking about album rock stations, there were a number of them, probably. And, you know, the reason they were on FM is because people like Tom Donahue had to buy the time and couldn't afford to buy the time on AM, so he bought the time on FM. So that's how that started. And, you know, arguably, he was the first, you know. But talk about a format, as I know I've told you before, that I do not have any desire to talk about because I don't like it. Somebody else
1: can. You don't like hearing the Chambers Brothers or anything like that.
0: It's not a question of that. I didn't like underground, which turned into progressive, that turned into superstars and AOR. I didn't like any of it.
1: Okay. I understand that you didn't like album rock or progressive rock radio.
0: No, exactly. I mean, when I think of Tom Donahue, the quote-unquote the father of progressive rock, I don't think about when he was buying the Time for $10 an hour in 1967 on KMPX. I think about before he walked out the door at KYA or what he was like on Wibbage. I mean, that's my interest. So by the time KMPX in April of 67, I'm pretty sure that's what it was, he bought the Time. I don't care. I loved him on Wibbage, and he did a great job on KYA. And, of course, he had Autumn Records, he and Bobby Mitchell owned Autumn Records, which had the Bo Brummels and things like that. And, you know, he and Mitchell used to do all these concerts, bringing a lot of R&B performers to the Cow Palace in Daly City. So that's my version of Tom Donahue. I recognize that later he became big progressive king, but I don't care about that. I was more interested in who he brought to the Cow Palace.
1: Oh, what is the Cow Palace? Tell me that.
0: The Cow Palace in Daly City. Well, it started out agriculture. There were designs for this thing in the 20s. It finally came to fruition in the 40s, and it was exactly what you'd think of an agriculture venue, you know, like rodeos or FFAs or, you know, things like that. Well, of course, it also had a great auditorium, and so it wasn't long in the 50s, it started, really Donahue got there in the early 60s, where they would hold concerts at the Cow Palace, and I think the Rolling Stones played the Cow Palace.
1: You're right on that, because I remember hearing something about it. I didn't know what the Cow
0: It's a venue in Daly City. And so, that's it. But, of course, when the Rolling Stones played there, I think was 66, if not mistaken. But, you know, years before that, Donahue and Mitchell were bringing in all these great R&B acts, to the Cow Palace. And it was just great. So, you know, that was my kind of thing. Now, by the time, like I say, when he walked out of KYA, and some people don't know why he walked out of KYA. It's a great little story. I'll try to boil it down. But every year, KYA had to go to the Santa Clara Valley Youth Fair, which is Santa Clara is San Jose. And, you know, that's typical for radio stations. They'd be at the youth fairs and all that. So here he is. Well, the KYA booth, KYA AM 1260, was right next to the Fender guitar display. And so here is Tom Donahue next to Wang Chung, nonstop. And this is probably 65, early 65. He turned to his engineer and said, "I'm going out for a cup of coffee." And he just walked away and never even showed up for his final paycheck. And he went home. And so he was playing what became underground stuff he was getting imports from England. And, you know, his thought was, why aren't I hearing any of this on the radio? Well, I could answer that in a lot of ways. But anyway, he wanted to hear that on the radio, so he wanted to buy Time. But again, AM radio was too expensive. But here was KMPX. Who would care about that? So for like $10 an hour, he bought the Time. And then, of course, in 72, that's when he went over to KSAN as general manager. And that's how that happened. But yeah, so a lot of people, you know, father of underground radio, progressive rock, AOR, fine. I'd rather talk about the Cow Palace or Autumn Records. Thank you very much.
1: Oh, okay. Yeah, because I remembered that. And also, I got to tell everybody, there's a new station I just picked up. It's a takeoff of an old station that went bankrupt. KNAC, which was out of Long Beach.
0: Yes.
1: Now it's out of Las Vegas. And I don't know if that's a big corporation put this on the air.
0: Okay, it's an HD3 is what it is. And it's an HD3 in Vegas. So, and it's at 99.7. And so I think they call it Pure Rock. And,
1: yes, it is.
0: Right. So this is part of that's Highway Radio. Oh, God, don't ever get me started on Highway Radio. But anyway, that was the deal, the stations that you'd listen to on the way to Vegas, you know, and you'd have things like it was for travelers. And I remember they had studios on top of the McDonald's at Barstow. But anyway, so it's part of that. So it's the HD3 of 99.7. And it's also on a little Victorville Barstow station, that 96.9 and 94.9 in Baker. So, you know, you're talking about I-15, basically.
1: Okay, I-15, what, radio?
0: No, I mean, what I'm saying is that's where the signal was. It's not in a city. It's on I-15.
1: Oh, the signal's in on I-15. It's not in Las Vegas itself.
0: Right. It's owned, the drive, it's owned by, it's a joint venture. Heftel's still involved in it, and Point, I think, was the other other deal about that. And so, I think one of them is licensed to Lenwood. And Lenwood was funny. I remember when Lenwood showed up. It showed up as an outlet mall between Victorville and Barstow. And then it becomes a place. Well, anyway, that would happen, just like Prim became a place for a while on I-15. But anyway, that's what it was. But they also own KRXV, and that was stood for Radio 15, and that's what they were serving, was I-15 and I-40. And originally they were like playing show tunes and hoping to sell time in Vegas. Didn't work so well. Or Laughlin. So, yeah. What happened was, it was kind of like a I-15 trimal cast, and then one of them broke away and became the drive, and then they went silent. And I'm doing this from memory, so you got to look it up to, correct me.

0: content.
1: Yes. Okay, because I'm going to probably at some point look it up and get some more information on KNAC and the ownership. And
0: 96.9 is KNAC, and the other one, the 94.9 is KHDR. You can absolutely, I'm sure if you look up KHDR, there'll be a Wikipedia article. I don't know for positive, but I bet there is.
1: Oh, KHDR, okay.
0: Yeah.
1: I'll do that.
0: All right.
1: You know, because radio's my thing. I'm a radio buff.
0: Yeah.
1: I love radio, and that's one of the things I've always been interested in, and the reason being is I'm totally blind. And that's the thing back in the day that got me through the day.
0: Of course, absolutely. But it isn't like it used to be, as we were talking about with Ken earlier. But it's nice when somebody's taking their HD 2 or 3 and actually doing something with it. And this is an HD 3. I don't know how much bandwidth they've allocated to it. I couldn't tell you how thin the signal is. But if you're listening to it online and enjoying it, great. And you can, believe me, you can check it all out. And it all started with KRXV way back in the day. And there were two stations, KRXV 98.1 and KHWY or something, 98.9. And they were licensed to like Yermo. And you can read about that because it was an interesting story. I think Howard Anderson was the first guy. He was the vice president of marketing for the Desert Inn. And so he looked at I-15 and said, you know, this is a whole corridor with people driving to Las Vegas. And that's how that started. So anyway, you can go ahead and read all about it.
1: Okay, I think I will look up the history of KNAC, the ownership.
0: Right, and then, like I say, also look at KRXV, because the others would not have come to fruition if it weren't for that. And then you can go after that and look up KHDR, and that's where you're going to get the KNAC information, okay?
1: Oh, okay. KRXV and KHDR?
0: KHDR. Like Heftel Drive.
1: Okay, KHDR.
0: Yeah, check that out, and that'll give you the KNAC information.
1: Okay, I'll do my best.
0: Yeah, good luck. Enjoy it.
1: Yes, ma'am.
0: Okay,
1: I'll definitely enjoy that.
0: Okay, good. I hope so. Thanks. All right, so 888-877. Why am I doing this? We're going to run out of time. But the beauty of this is we have tomorrow night and Thursday night, three big hours. So if we don't make it in now, we will make it in then. But right now, we'll make it with this on WGN Radio. WGN Radio will forgo the bumper because we've got about 7 minutes and I've got four people to talk to, so I want to get to every one of them, like Brian in Seneca. So, Brian, welcome back to WGN. By the way, I haven't forgotten about you. Joe Stafford, Long Ago and Far Away, and Nat King Cole, Somewhere Along the Way. You will hear both of them.
2: And one more to put on the stack, the Neil Hefti instrumental version of Girl Talk.
0: Okay.
2: From the movie.
0: Okay, I like
2: that's
0: that.
2: Significant for WGN because Mike Rapchak, who used to do the big band show when they still had Tom and Federal Savings sponsoring them.
0: Yeah.
2: That was his theme song.
0: Really? Oh, interesting. Good taste. Yeah. I absolutely like it. I think it's a great song. So, absolutely.
2: Yeah, and he was ABC. He was the WLS and WBKB, one of their booth announcers on the TV side for many years.
0: Perfect. All right, we'll do it.
2: And Bonnie and Clyde were not going to get taken in alive because they killed at least 9 police officers, 4 of whom were from Texas. So that Texas Ranger was bringing them in dead, not alive.
0: Absolutely, yeah.
2: Dillinger, he got taken care of because he was slippery and because he embarrassed the cops.
0: Yeah, well, that, and of course he was associating with people who were willing to turn him in for money. So our red dress lady certainly
2: that's
0: did
2: how
0: well.
2: That's how they caught up with him, but he came in on a slab because he embarrassed him.
0: Ah, I agree.
2: Otherwise, they could have taken him alive.
0: I agree. Good thoughts. Thanks.
2: Oh, and that request
0: Joe Stafford.
2: What's her name?
0: Joe Stafford.
2: Mariah the Scientist. It's a 4-letter word for fornicate, and you're in safe harbor, so you should be fine.
0: Oh.
2: Because they only use it once.
0: Oh, okay. I'll look for it. Thanks. Appreciate it.
2: Yep,
0: all right.
2: Bye.
0: So, good deal. And, I have no idea. I'm glad Brian's heard it because I have not. All right. So, now, Gary is in Austin. Welcome back to WGN Radio.
3: Oh, hey.

0: Well, just a couple of quick things. KRXV was one of the plethora of calls at 1540 in Fort Worth.
1: Yes.
0: Back in the 70s.
1: Yes. Yes, absolutely. I love it. Yeah. And it makes,
0: and
1: it makes sense.
0: And to answer Dave's question of about KSN, I believe they were 94.9.
1: Okay.
0: From what I have been told, and I can't.
1: They could be
0: KME.
1: Yeah, I think KMET was also 94.9 in LA, the Metro Media Station. I think.
0: Yeah, were they 94.7? There, I think
1: maybe
0: they
1: were. Maybe they were 94.7. You could be right. I am not good with dial positions. I used to be, but I'm not anymore.
0: Well, I can't give any of Fran's reminiscences about KSAN, but that's where they were on the dial. And,
1: yeah, I've never actually talked to anybody reminiscing fondly about it, but I guess somebody must.
0: We haven't talked about it too much, you know. So, she reminisces more about KYA.
1: But every time a station's on 1540, and I had that at KPOL also, I laugh because, of course, PTR in Albany was on 1540, and that was the whole Juan Pfeiffero caper. Now, you know, that's...
0: Yeah, right.
1: Yeah, so, you know, every time I hear a 1540, I'm like, ah, Juan Pfeiffero. And I've always meant to find that guy. I think he's still alive. He was living in Chicago for years. So
0: station had a great day signal, but at night, well, they didn't go east at all until sometime in the 90s they were able to open that up.
1: All of those 1540, same deal. Good day, lousy night.
0: Yeah.
1: Yep.
0: KXEL, they were the ones that blew east. I remember hearing them when I visited Cleveland. They were loud and proud there in the 70s.
1: Right.
0: And, anyway, I was going to talk about money things, but I'll call back maybe tomorrow and
1: good.
0: Do that.
1: Good. Absolutely. And, call early. Usually it's a vast wasteland at the beginning. And I'll look forward to it.
0: Yeah, all right.
1: Okay.
0: Okay, thanks.
1: Yeah. And, of course, at KXEL today in Waterloo, as you probably know. All right, let's... and another 1540, yes, indeed. All right, so we have John in Covington. Welcome back to WGN Radio. No, we don't. John gave up. All right, that means the last 60 seconds go to Kimberly and Dalton, if she's still with us. You there, Kimberly?
2: I'm here, Riley. I'm going to call back with the other part of what I'm going to tell you, ask you tomorrow, but... The main thing we wanted to start with to tell you is, I don't know if you know how special you are for all the kindnesses you do for people, and you meet your day.
1: Aren't you kind? That's so nice of you. No, and I'm just delighted that you call. That's what makes the show fun to do. So I'll talk to you tomorrow night.
2: Okay, you take care.
1: Okay, thanks.
2: Bye-bye.
1: All right, so that pretty much will be a wrap. Adam is out of commission tonight. Stomach problems, oh, I can relate. So hopefully they'll get to the bottom of that. But the nice thing is Bob and I get together, and that's a lot of fun. And so I've had Bob tonight. I don't know if I'll have him tomorrow night or not, but regardless, 10 to 1. You know, a lot of people will say, well, are you going to be on at 10? Yes. I don't think there are any sports interruptions until about Labor Day. So live shows Monday through Thursday, 10 p.m. to 1 a.m. right here. It's a date. WGN streams them nicely. I stream them not so nicely. I'm sloppy. But one thing I do is I put up the replays. So if you miss the show entirely, you can always go to Rolly.net, Rolly.net, click on downloads, and voila, there it is. And especially if you've been on the show, you can hear yourself. All right, so until 21 hours from now, I'm Rolly James. It's WGN Radio.
3: SantaCon, plus nothing to see here, and cuckoos in the cockpit. I'm Grant Marshall, 2020 News. Real news, real stories, real fun. Cad Santa, God arrest ye scary gentlemen. Now we know why they call it SantaCon. The head of the sloppy drunk barf squall charged with making off with more than a mil in money raised for charity. Merry Mission Creep accused of jingling all the way to becoming the cringe who stole SantaCon, using donations to pay for a plunderful life. Folly Saint Slick scrooged more than half the cash from the nonprofit for 5 years. The feds say, sorry Virginia, jingle swells, SantaCon smells. Bleak End at Wearies. The doom and dishonor of drudgery on deadly display, reports claim at an Amazon warehouse on the West Coast. Death of a salesman on the plant floor, but a boss blamed for waving workers away, allegedly announcing, just turn around and not look, let's get back to work. Not until paramedics appeared did that area get closed down, some distraught workers say. Amazon says people were sent home early with pay. That's the down of the end working on the pain gang. Jet Sounds, this is your captain tweaking. Meow, meow, woof, woof. Big ol' pet airliners, as some pilots acting like flakes on a plane are making cat and dog noises across ATC radio frequencies. The FAA not pleased with the goof about cats and dogs, but some pilots say don't call me squirrely. When another captain called out the clowns for their meow and woof shtick, the peeving on a jet plane crowd responded with more kitty and canine clatter. Come fly the silly skies. And that's what's happening. I'm Grant Marshall, 2020 News.
1: 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We started right at 10. 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

0: WGN Radio. I'm Raleigh James. We have 3 hours to spend together. If it's on your mind, it'll be on mine, and we can talk about just about anything, including the loss of Schlitz. And I swear to God, I thought they were gone. But, of course, there was the Chicago connection, and they were bought by Pabst in 1999. So I guess I shouldn't wax too sentimental about the whole thing. It's been coming. All right. If you got any thoughts, that's great. So there I was, an hour and a half before the show, 90 minutes, I got time to spare. Maybe I'll do a little work outside in the backyard shed. And it was black paint. Yeah, it was flat black paint at a distance. Doused me, all right? White pants, of course I'm wearing white pants, don't you know? So I quickly run into the bathroom, of course, trailing the black paint everywhere I go. There's a reminder, don't you know? And the bathroom floor will never quite be the same, I don't think. Ripping off my clothes and immediately getting in the shower. Well, I first decided I'm going to use the handheld. Yeah, well, then I decided I wasn't, and I was doing something else. Well, anyway, I flipped the switch, not realizing the water was on handheld and not on shower, and doused the entire bathroom. Meanwhile, I'm still covered in black paint, and that's about the time I realize I better wash my hair. Yeah, because it ain't black. Well, it was then. And so I do this, and bottom line is it took until about 6 minutes before this show for me to clean up the disaster, and thank God it's not television. Yeah, right, exactly, because after the show is over, I'll take another shower and start over. But yeah, of all the things, and you think, oh, it's just going to be about 10 minutes here, so I'll catch my breath somewhat during the show, and if you want to call in the meantime, I'd love it. Jeffrey from Alsip did, and we're going to start off with him on WGN Radio. How's it going, Jeffrey?
1: Yeah, listen, first I wanted to mention, you talked about cell phones a few days ago. Do you recall that?
0: No, but that's all right. I might have. So what are we talking about, cell phones?
1: Well, the thing is that what I was going to tell you is that, you know, they do a lot of research and development about a lot of things. And sometimes they take a long time before they come out. And I can recall when I was 7 years old, and this was 1964, that they had already developed a cell phone, a flip phone. And my mother used to work for Illinois Bell, and in her building was the research and development department. And she used to go down to the lunchroom, and they would bring some of those people that made those things would come down to the lunchroom and show those things off. And my mother, they showed one to my mother, and she knew how to work it and everything. But what was interesting is that this was 1964, and people don't realize it, but sometimes it takes a very long time to develop something like that. And, you mentioned also...
0: Let's back up on this, because anything in the 60s was not a cell phone. It was a mobile phone. And I don't know that much...
1: This was a prototype.
0: Yeah, right, okay.
1: This was a prototype.
0: The dawn of the handheld cellular was actually Martin Cooper of Motorola. And that was 1973. And he did it as a rival to Bell Labs. Now, by the way, they always say portable. The thing weighed 2.5 pounds. It required 10 hours to charge. It gave you 30 minutes of talk time. And so...
1: Well, I only remember what she told me. But
0: yeah.
1: The thing is that it looked like the same thing that was on the Star Trek thing, the cage.
0: Okay.
1: But the thing is that that's another thing. They also show things like what they're working on, you know, and experimenting. They'll show it on TV or some movie or something. Because I know I also saw, and this was, because I bought the movie, I have it somewhere, but it was a sci-fi movie, and it was from 1951, and it was in color. And they had a flat screen television on there.
0: Oh, I know. We were talking about that. That isn't it interesting that television shows and movies that had things, like back in the day, they'd show people in spacesuits, and then later when, you know, our astronauts went up, it's like, they look like the same spacesuit. So, yes, it is interesting how things predate it. And then we see that what we get is pretty similar, and it does make you wonder.
1: Yeah, well, you know, I think they developed the thing. It may have been having problems, and that maybe, you know, like with the battery or something, and maybe that's why it took so long.
0: Well, no, as
1: I've always been curious about those things.
0: As far as what you're calling cell phones, remember, prior to the advent of cellular networks, these were mobile phones. They were not cell phones.
1: Well, this was a flip phone.
0: Yeah, it doesn't matter what the thing looks like. It was no network for it to work on, you see. So they were mobile phones. And the first commercially available mobile phone, Motorola, I remember this. It was $4,000. It was about 1983. Damn thing, we called it the brick.
1: Yeah, I know. I had one.
0: Right,
1: of those
0: but
1: things.
0: That's
1: I had one.
0: Right. Then you remember.
1: But
0: I,
1: that's
0: I think,
1: why it always confused me because that's what she told me. She told me it was a little one, a little thing. They fit in the palm of your hand and you flip it and talk.
0: Well,
1: but it was inside the building. You couldn't take it out.
0: Yeah, well, the bottom line is it wasn't working on a cell network because there weren't any, but it could be a mobile phone. That can happen.
1: The other thing I wanted to mention was that I read a book lately about how the gangsters died, and there were two things that blew my mind. One was on Bonnie and Clyde, and one was on Dillinger.
0: Okay.
1: And I don't know if you know this about Bonnie and Clyde, but, you know, and like in the movie with Faye Dunaway and Warren Beatty, he steps out of the car and they shoot him down.
0: Uh-huh.
1: But the thing is, they don't tell in the movie, and none pictures or anything I've heard except in this book, was that they had been driving for days, and this was a couple months before, and the driver, their only person that was with them, fell asleep at the wheel. And the car overturned and went into a ditch, and Clyde and the driver got out. But she was caught in the car, and it blew up. And she was badly burned on the leg and on the hip, so she could barely take three or four steps. And so she was immobile. In fact, Clyde had to carry her. And for about 2 months, they were in a hotel room, and he was giving her all kinds of medicine for the infection and antibiotics and healing. But anyway, he carried her around. And the day that they all met their fate, it seems that Clyde stepped out of the car and they shot him down with rifles and automatic weapons. They had no machine guns. And she couldn't walk. She couldn't get out of the car. And they had no intention of letting her live. And so what happened was she sat in the car. And all of a sudden the sheriff, who wanted vengeance because they made a fool out of him, they took pictures of him with the two of them, and so they just riddled the car with bullets, and that's how she died. But she was incapable of offering any resistance. Her leg was too bad. And I didn't know that. Of course.
0: Well, it wouldn't have mattered. It was a setup. And it happened, actually. It went down in Bienville, Louisiana. And believe it or not, even though it was Louisiana, it was a Texas Ranger who had led this. And they set a trap. And
1: but they never talked about her being badly
0: burned.
1: Oh,
0: yeah, well, regardless, they fired over 100 rounds, 150 rounds into the car with automatic rifles. And so the vehicle was riddled with bullets. Of course they killed him. And that was the deal. And they took him to Acadia, Louisiana later. And so that was the deal. But no, they killed them both in that car.
1: Yeah, well, I know that. But yeah. I thought I'd mention that because they always make it seem like they fought it out. And she didn't have a chance. In fact,
0: neither of them did.
1: The guy wanted vengeance because of what they did to him.
0: Mm.
1: And as far as the one other thing I wanted to mention was Dillinger. His ending was that when he walked out of the Birocraft, that Sage, Anna Sage, she didn't have a red dress. She had an orange dress. That's the one thing. And the other thing is, when he was walking out of the theater, these men came up, running up to him with long coats and hats and everything. And he thought they were Al Capone's people because they told him to get the hell out of town or else. So when these two guys, or three guys, came running up to him, he thought they were Al Capone's people. It turns out they were FBI.
0: Right.
1: And they never announced who they were.
0: Why would they?
1: They were silent as but they ran up to him. So he turned around and started running down the street. And one of them came up, grabbed him by the coat from behind, and put the gun to his head and shot him in the head and neck.
0: Yep.
1: They didn't give him a chance either. They just murdered him in cold blood, just like with Bonnie and Clyde. But I thought I'd mention how the criminals really did meet their fate.
0: Oh, of course.
1: And could I ask for three songs? Would that be possible?
0: Depends what the three songs are. Tell me, Jeffrey, what do you want to hear?
1: Okay, well, the Ballad of Bonnie and Clyde.
0: Oh, God, the Ballad of Bonnie and Clyde. Yeah, okay. Georgie Fame. What else?
1: The one with the first 1960 song by the Beatles, "Cry for a Shadow," with Harrison and Lennon. It's an instrumental.
0: I don't know that I have that.
1: Yeah, well, it was in their album, a 1960 album with Tony Sherrington.
0: Huh. Okay, I'll look.
1: And one last one. Wandering Star with Lee Marvin.
0: Oh God! All right, you betcha. We'll get him on.
1: Jeffrey means, yeah. Well, by the way, Jeffrey means traveler or wanderer.
0: Okay.
1: I never knew that.
0: All right.
1: But anyway, you have a great night. I'll let
0: All right.
1: you go.
0: Good deal. Thanks for calling, Jeffrey. I appreciate it.
1: Bye bye.
0: All right. Yeah, I must admit I don't know that much about the mob, but what I thought happened with Dillinger, I thought that's where the lady in red phrase came from, even though she was wearing an orange skirt, and that was a trap, you know, FBI trap, and apparently the woman actually did it for reward money, and she wore a bright orange skirt, I think it was, and that was so that they could easily be identified as they're exiting the theater. And so it is that they do that, and they got a whole thing going on. And Dillinger did sense the ambush, and as Jeffrey said, probably thought it was a rival gang, and headed toward an alley. But the three FBI agents were armed to the hilt, fired four times, two fatal shots, actually, as far as would have been fatal, only took one, but entered the back of the neck and severed the spinal cord and exited the front of his head. And so, yeah, that's all I know. I had a book a while ago. I don't know what happened to it. Maybe as I continue to unpack our various locations, my never-ending sorting out after the moves. The Mob Encyclopedia. I always liked that. There were a number of things like that. And Dillinger was young. He was only, you know, 30, 31, thereabouts. And, yeah, so Chicago. So, yeah. I think there were actually five shots, and three of them hit him, and of course two would have been fatal, I think. But anyway, but it is interesting, and you know, very very different now, almost 100 years later. Well, that was 34. Okay, so yeah, almost 100 years. But nonetheless, there you have it. And so 888-876-5593, 8888 Raleigh. I guess it's time we get to one of your requests. In fact, I believe we had three left from Robert and LaGrange Six Pack, and one of them was Clyde McFadder, and you'll hear it next on WGN Radio. And I'm Raleigh James, and before we get back to it, I want to talk about one of my favorite subjects. Yeah, you know it's coming, the Sea Crane Company. Emergency radios, there's an awful lot of them on the market, but the reality is that, as far as I'm concerned, most of them fall short. And the reason isn't necessarily what they have in terms of capability of what band they're picking up or, you know, that kind of stuff. It's that, you know, let's say it's battery operated, invariably here comes the power outage and the batteries are dead. Or even if it's just solar, well, that's great, providing you had, you know, put it in the sun in a windowsill or whatever and have charged it. But what happens when, yeah, you don't have solar, you don't have electricity, you don't have batteries, well, what do you do then? Well, there's one radio where you're not SOL. That's right. It will work no matter what. And that is the CC Radio Solar with Bluetooth. Of course, it's got solar, and it's really nice. It's got a big oversized solar panel, so going to get a lot of use out of that. It's got a built-in LED flashlight as well, because let's face it, if it's at night and the power's off, what do you want? You want a radio, you want a flashlight. Well, you got both in terms of this. It's also got a battery strength meter. But the beauty of this is when you don't have any of that stuff, just There's a little hand crank in the back. Wind it up for about 30 seconds. It's going to play for about 30 minutes. And so no matter what the situation, this radio will work for you. Not only that, it'll also charge your cell phone. Now, by the way, not enough to, do anything with it other than make that emergency call, but that may be all you need. So this truly is peace of mind. It's really nice. And like all the radios that Bob Crane has developed, reception is just terrific. Excellent reception on AM and FM. Nice audio, too. In fact, good enough audio that it has Bluetooth capabilities if you want to use the speaker for that. It's also got the weather band and the weather alert, and it's got a clock, a timer, an alarm, and dial light, all the things you want. And it's about the size of a brick. It's white in color and really neat. 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Well, this looks really nice. 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Yeah, it'll work no matter what. Yeah, that's what I love about it. 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

0: WGN Radio. I'm Raleigh James. Another one of Robert from LaGrange's six-pack and Clyde McFadder, Lover's Question. And interestingly, Brooke Benton co-wrote that. If you go to Google and use their AI feature, and I love to do this when it comes to 50s music because they are universally wrong about everything. And on this one, I thought, by the way, the bass voice is Noah. I'll tell you about that in a minute. But anyway, I thought I'd ask, well, who's the bass voice on A Lover's Question? Comes back, Brooke Benton. Well, okay, that's news to the people at Atlantic and to Noah Hopkins, who is the bass voice on that, by the way. And redone 20 years later, Jackie Ward had a remake of the song that got to number 3 on the country charts, so there it is. But the original is the best, and I have no idea. Brooke Benton wrote it with Jimmy Williams. I have no idea if Brooke Benton ever put it on an album or whatever. I've never checked that, but probably should. All right, so 888-876-5593, 8888-Raleigh. And if it's on your mind, it'll be on mine. And what does Mike in Elmwood Park have to say for his bad self? So, Mike, welcome back to WGN Radio.
1: Well, yeah, my wife, I talked to you about maybe a week or two ago. I said that she was going to go for therapy and her vertigo.
0: Yes, how did it go?
1: It went real well. I mean, they evaluated, you know, the situation. The gentleman that took care of her, he kind of felt around, you know, by her neck and everything, and everything was, it was really tight.
0: Mm-hmm.
1: And he kind of worked it, and he did, there's a one test that they use, what's your, they got a something that goes over your eyes, and he had her laid down like on a bed, and then kind of move, you know, lay down, and then kind of sit up. He asked her, did you get dizzy from just making those two moves? And she mm-hmm. got dizzy a little bit. He mentioned that the medical Largo that he used, there was two different types of vertigo, and I guess she does not have either one. She's got vertigo, but it's different totally.
0: Well, what it probably is, we talked about this before, they don't know.
1: Yeah.
0: And so basically they call it BPV, benign positional vertigo. And that is, you know, it's just one of those catch-alls for everything they don't know about. Obviously, if vertigo is caused by inner ear problems, then that's like neuritis or Meniere's disease or something like that's easy to diagnose. But otherwise, it's not. And so usually the therapy they give you is Epley, and I don't know if they did any of that, but
1: they set up the there's like 6 sessions they're going to be
0: okay.
1: You know, she's going to go to, and I'll see what they do. You know, I mean, from what they did today, I mean, she, you know, during supper time she was making supper and she got kind of dizzy there.
0: Mm-hmm.
1: And I go, see, you know, and he asked her, when you get up in the morning, do you get dizzy? And she goes, well, I gotta sit basically for about 5 minutes till everything settles, and then I can move.
0: Now, you know? let's back up, because vertigo really isn't dizziness. You're using that interchangeably, and they're not. With vertigo, one of the things you can usually do is, let's say you're laying down and you're on one side and you've got pretty bad vertigo. If you flip to the other side, you might not have it at all. So there's things like that. That's why they call it positional. That in some cases, you know, basically it's not so much dizziness as you're standing still, but it feels like the room around you is you know, moving, usually circular in direction. Yeah, that, which is not really dizziness, but it is.
1: He mentioned something about, he asked her about that too, you know, would you lay on certain sides, how do you feel?
0: Mm-hmm.
1: And I see that, you know, I don't feel anything, I feel great, you know. And then there's some nights she'll lay somewhere, you know, and I was, oh man, it's really, you know. And he mentioned something about crystals in your ears.
0: Right. Well, that's actually, we're getting back to Epley again. What Epley tries to do is move the dislodged inner ear crystals out of the ear canals and back into the part of the ear where they don't cause any symptoms. And it's fairly effective. You know, there are also home versions of that. But from what you, is this a chiropractor she's seeing?
1: No. This is a regular place, I guess, that they deal with this stuff.
0: Well, okay, all right, but I mean, in terms of
1: it's not a chiropractor,
0: right?
1: No, because he he just basically, you know, around where her neck was, he said it was real tight.
0: Right.
1: But he didn't make any, you know, like a chiropractor, he didn't crack anything.
0: Well, no, a lot of them don't, you know, that sort of, you know, some do. But
1: she felt a lot better when he got done with it. Yeah.
0: Right. You right. Know? Well, that absolutely can be. If he thinks the inner ear crystals, otoconia is what it's actually called, if you want a technical name for it, when they talk about the inner ear crystals. And so they try to move them back, like I say, to where they won't be a problem. But one of the things she might do is keep a diary so she knows what position she's in when it hits.
1: Okay, I can tell her to do that.
0: And then she can see if there's any commonality as far as that goes.
1: Okay.
0: But
1: I appreciate the input because I've never, you know, I didn't even know they had therapy for this.
0: Oh, yes.
1: You know? I mean, this is all new.
0: Well, not only do they have, and there's VRT too. I say Epley because that's probably the most common, but a physical therapist can do VRT, which is vestibular. And usually, though, if you're doing that, they found out that it's Meniere's disease or neuritis or, you know, something. You know, like that. But when it's benign positional, it's usually Epley. But then there's also, by the way, there's medical, and I wouldn't do it, but they, you know, in some cases they give you anti-nausea medications. I wouldn't touch them or antihistamines.
1: No, she takes, as a matter of fact, she's got a sinus problem that she takes Allegra, but that's, you know, that's for a sinus problem, but it's got nothing to do with, you know,
0: It could, but it probably doesn't. But it could, you know, when you're mentioning sinus canals, you're close to your ears there. Don't kid yourself.
1: Yeah, that's true.
0: But the big thing is to be calm about it and to realize that, no, it's not a brain tumor and you're not dying. And I laugh when I say that, but all of us, I don't care who it is, when that first hits the first time, you get a really bad case of vertigo. If you've never had it before, the first thing all of us thought is, oh, my God, it's a brain tumor. And,
1: Yeah.
0: So,
1: not really.
0: I know. I'm serious. I'm serious too. And I suffered with that on and off for 4 or 5 years, and then I haven't had a problem since. I don't know why it came. I don't know why it stopped. But it can certainly ruin your day. But I really did start to notice that there were certain positions when I could bring it on more than others, and when I was lying down, if I lay in certain positions, I could actually make myself feel better. So she might check that out.
1: Okay, I will tell her that. Raleigh, thank you for the input. I really appreciate it.
0: Keep me posted. Hope she does well.
1: Oh, I will.
0: Okay, thanks.
1: I will, and I'll probably call you for a request for next week, because it's my wedding anniversary.
0: Oh, really? Well, tell me what it is now, and I'll get ready. What do you want here?
1: Let's see. Since I don't have you by the skylight.
0: Oh, well, that's easy enough. All right. Yeah, what day is the anniversary?
1: 27th of May.
0: Ah, all right. We'll do it.
1: Thank you, Raleigh.
0: Okay, thanks. Appreciate it. Yep. Now, I say that. Let me make sure I'm on the air on the 27th. Yeah, I am. It's a Monday. Oh, it's Monday night for Monday Night Trivia. Well, we may celebrate it. Wait a minute. That's April. Never mind. All right. Raleigh, look at the calendar correctly. All right. Yeah, May. It's Wednesday, May 27th. It's one of the Eids, if you're Islamic, Eid al-Adha. So as far as that goes. All right. So let's write down, Mike, Wednesday the 27th. All right. Where's Mike? Elmwood Park. Okay. Now, hopefully I won't lose the paper. Yeah. Remains to be seen. All right. 888-876-5593. 8888 Raleigh. Well, we're going to talk to Eric in Minneapolis. We got Chris in Greenwood. We got Ken in Chicago. Oh, we're going to talk about vertigo. Okay. Maybe we'll go there next, kind of keep the flow moving. And let me also free up a line now. And so that Mike is gone, and so that there is one line available for you if you want it. 888-876-5593 on WGN Radio.

0: 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I'm Raleigh James. So, yes, Jeffrey, who we talked to at the beginning of the show, requested it, Cry for a Shadow. Actually, the label, it's not the Beatles. It would become the Beatles, but it was the first thing they released. I was curious and looked to see if I could find it. Well, I could, but it's not the Beatles at the time. It was released as the Beat Brothers, and MGM was basically the deal, and it was a B-side. And I don't think that was the original name. I think it was going to be called something like Beetle Bop or something. But in any event, that's the deal. And if it sounds like it was recorded in a gymnasium, that's because it was recorded in a gymnasium. All right. Yes, in Hamburg. The group was performing as Tony Sheridan's backing band for a couple of tracks as the Beat Brothers. And George Harrison and John Lennon wrote it, which is, you know, unusual since there was no Paul McCartney in the mix. And Cry for Shadow because the style was meant to be reminiscent of the Shadows, who, of course, backed Cliff Richard. All right, so I think it's the only Lennon-Harrison song alone, as far as that goes. So, like I say, the original title was Beetle Bop, and it was intended to be the B-side of Y. And I think Polydor didn't choose that, but then here in the States. You know, I always wondered, because some of those early stuff on MGM, I'm like, what, the Beatles, my Bonnie, what is this? You know, at the time, well, that's what it was. It was, they had the right to the early stuff, and when the Beatles hit, of course, Ain't She Sweet was the kind of thing they were going to release. All right, so I'm glad, would never have thought of that, and don't plan to hear it again, but glad I heard it once. So 888-876-5593, and Ken is in Chicago. All right, Ken, what you got?
1: Well, I had experience with this 30 years ago.
0: Yeah.
1: When I went to the ear, nose, and throat. Okay, the first thing he said, like migraines, is 1,001 things that can cause dizziness. Medications, and there's two kind of dizziness. There's dizziness where you feel like spinning around, and then there's vertigo where you feel like you're falling over.
0: Right, well, or you feel like the room is absolutely, you know, I can't explain it, but it feels like the room is circular. I never felt like I was falling over. Sometimes I would fall over, but it certainly felt like the room was absolutely, truly spinning. And it is very different from being dizzy, but yeah, I remember it well.
1: Right, and when I went to him, he did, he says there's a nerve in there called the vestibular nerve.
0: Right.
1: And it's the most blood-rich nerve in the body. And if your neck cuts off blood flow or whatever, if you're laying down, whatever, you'll get that. And the test, here's the test he gave me. I don't know if they still do it. Sit in a chair. You're basically blowing air into your, he told me, do not eat before this.
0: Uh-huh.
1: He blows air into your ear to stimulate that vestibular nerve, and you spin around. You spin. I'm so glad I didn't eat. And he records, he's got electrodes, he records how your nerve is responding, how it's coming back to normal. And I was organically fine. So it found out it was a combination, like the headaches, it was anxiety and depression, nervous thing. It's pressing on the nerves. And the way you sleep on your pillow, and every medication says side effect is dizziness.
0: Dizziness is not vertigo. There's a very big difference.
1: Yes, right, exactly. My description of dizziness is spinning around while I'm standing or laying down. Vertigo is when I get up, I feel like I'm falling over. I can feel like I'm stepping out over a cliff. Mm-hmm. That's for me. Okay, now what do you do? What do you do for me? Tell me what to do. He says it's probably the medication, but there's techniques to help you with the dizziness. He gives me this technique where he to bend the neck, do exercise with the neck side to side, up and down,
0: yeah,
1: and walk in a little round circle, backwards and forwards. You want to get dizzy. You want to have, you're training your vestibular nerve to get used to this dizziness. So you're building it up, basically, and it worked.
0: And that's great.
1: You got to go to ear, nose, and throat. Now, a chiropractor can help you. He can go up in your neck and where all that was, where migraines, dizziness, nervousness is connected up there. He will massage that and put some electrodes, and that helped me too.
0: All right.
1: I don't know if they're still doing it with the air. He's testing it that way, but it's like migraines. There's 1,001 that can cause headaches, that can cause dizziness. I got all that, you know. There was no magic potion except taking my medication for the anxiety and the depression. That helped as I got better.
0: Good. All right.
1: The nerve, the vestibular nerve. Now, I've heard about...
0: Well, again, not all of the cases are vestibular. You're right that probably 85% of them, they call it peripheral vertigo. That's vestibular. But central isn't. And they don't know. And that's why I say benign positional vertigo is they don't know. They say it's the shifting calcium crystals in the ear. Other people believe it. It's absolutely a brain issue. But they don't know. And so it's more based upon treatment. But when it's vestibular, and, you know, you can have vestibular uveitis, and that's one of the things he was checking when he's blowing the air. He wanted to know, is there inflammation going on there? Is there infection going on there? You know, and your answer was, no, there isn't, which is great.
1: No, so they responded. It came
0: right, exactly.
1: Normal.
0: So they rule that out, and you don't have many ears disease, so they rule that out. And that's why you're in that world of BPV. Who knows? So,
1: Right. It's unexplainable. And when I went in 1980 for my anxiety and depression, they didn't even use the word panic attack or anxiety. They used the term you had a reaction to stress. They did not use the buzzwords that they do now.
0: Oh, that's interesting.
1: They don't use any of that. Yeah.
0: So how many years did you suffer with this stress reaction?
1: 82.
0: Well, not 82 years. How many years?
1: 1982.
0: Okay, all right.
1: The worst was the first 10.
0: Yeah, all right. Well, good.
1: So we tried different medications.
0: And it hasn't come well, and in some cases that doesn't make a whit of difference for people. It depends.
1: Right. Now the medication I'm on, I get just used to it. Just deal with it. It will go away in a few minutes.
0: Okay.
1: Just deal with it. I know it's upsetting and it feels terrible.
0: Interesting.
1: It will go away. And a lot of it's the medications, too. And as you get older, the side effects become more pronounced.
0: Oh, of everything. Absolutely.
1: Yes. So he gave me some different techniques that have worked with the neck exercises and walking around in a circle and then backwards again. He goes, you want to try to make yourself get dizzy so your vestibular nerve will get used to that. So that was interesting. I used that, you know. It's like lectures, like someone like homeopathy, and if you have an allergy, you treat it with little amounts of what your allergy is, you know. You're fighting the thing that's causing that, and it worked. And the chiropractor, too, I recommend.
0: All right, good deal. Well, I'm glad it did not recur.
1: No. Occasionally I have it, and I know that's got from the medication of my age.
0: Okay.
1: You know, so anyways, okay.
0: All right, thanks for calling. Appreciate it.
1: Bye.
0: Interesting stuff. I think I better stop talking like right now on WGN Radio. All of my-

0: in the radio. I'm Raleigh James, and that's the Crickets. Yeah, of course it's Buddy Holly, but as you know, Norman Petty had two label deals going, released some of the stuff that was on Brunswick as the Crickets, and the stuff that was on Coral was Buddy Holly. So in this one, in this case, it was the Crickets, but of course that's Buddy Holly on lead. And actually it was Sonny West who wrote it, and it was Sonny did it as a demo, and Norman Petty wanted to know if, you know, if Buddy Holly could record it, and he figured, what the hell? Yeah, absolutely, that guy's got a name. And so that's how that happened. Buddy actually changed one of the lyrics, but... not a big deal, really. When Sonny wrote it, he wrote, "All of my love, all my kissing, you're going to see what you've been missing." And Buddy, you know, "All my love, all my kissing, you don't know what you've been missing." All right, so don't know that it matters, but either way, quite the hit. And that was one of Robert in LaGrange's six-pack. I think I've got two more to go on that. So 888-876-5593-8888. Raleigh, Eric in Minneapolis, what's happening tonight?
1: Just some more idle speculation from my part, Raleigh. So I'm going to just throw out some stuff here. And my first thing is, I was thinking with all this Dizzy and Vertigo talk, we need to tap into Tommy Rose.
0: Oh, God help me. Yeah, great.
1: Dizzy.
0: Yeah.
1: Have that rolling in the background.
0: It's enough to make you dizzy.
1: Okay, so... anyways, like I said last night, I was hoping that maybe some callers would come in or call in and say, you know, how much money they found, just like through happenstance in their lifetime.
0: Yeah, it's interesting. As we said last night, you know, I would hope that other people felt like me. If it was a sizable amount of money, I'd be trying to find the owner.
1: Yeah, but I mean, like, if you just found, you know, fives and tens or 20s or something in the street.
0: Yeah.
1: Or just in the, on the ground someplace.
0: Absolutely. You know, they're yours. Never had it happen.
1: But I like your moral conviction, though, Raleigh. Like, to, you know, that your first thought would be to turn it in and everything. That speaks highly. I need to get to a level like that.
0: Yeah, I don't know. It, what goes around comes around as far as that goes. So,
1: karma, right?
0: Yeah, and absolutely, that's true. But, you know, you mentioned your total, you kept a running total of, what, $80?
1: Yeah, I'm around $80. And so let me tell you, because I said I was going to explain how I came about. So two times in thrift stores, each time I found $20 in a wallet.
0: Wow.
1: So, like, you know, they have, like, purses and wallets. All sometimes they're just in a bin. And I happened to just go through it, and I was looking, and I found on two different occasions probably about 12 or 15 years apart. I mean, like, long, long time. I mean, I found a 20 one time, and then it was, like, it had to be 12 or 15 years later. I found another $20 bill in a wallet. And ironically, they were both around the month of December. So my thought was, I was wondering if somebody had purposely placed it in there.
0: Well, that's
1: as a way to give to somebody.
0: That's interesting. I don't know. I was wondering that, too. Now, there was nothing in the wallet other than the 20, like no hint that there was anything else in there?
1: Yeah, no, absolutely nothing.
0: Wow.
1: I just happened to, you know, I opened the wallet. I wanted to see what condition it was in and stuff, and it just happened to be in there, and it was kind of folded a little bit. But like I said, both of them, I remember both times it was in the month of December, like the middle of December. And, you know, there's people out there that will find kind of mysterious ways to give money back anonymously to help people out and stuff. So, you know, especially like I thought, let's say it's a thrift store, you know, maybe there are people that are just really struggling, and some person came up with kind of a very non-selfish way of trying to give back.
0: Wow. That is interesting. I didn't even know thrift stores had wallets, but I now bet you everybody who has heard this is going to check it out next time they're in a thrift store.
1: Yeah, I mean, I'm sure they are, because as a matter of habit now, I'll look through a few. Like, I don't like going through a ton of stuff, but I'll just check vicariously just to see if something will, you know, appear, like whatnot. But
0: now, so let me ask you, was it the same thrift store?
1: No. Okay. No, two entirely different.
0: Okay.
1: It's kind of a hobby of mine, like when I'm traveling in the RV and stuff. So, you know, I'll stop and I have a tendency, like, I mean, I'm not really looking for anything in particular, but I mean, if I see something that just speaks to me and says, oh, I mean, this is a really good deal, this is really something, because they're so much better than they were, like, I mean, in the 60s or 70s, the thrift store, I like, my goodness, I would have never been caught dead in one. But I think somewhere around the 90s or something, the whole kind of their whole persona, their way of being changed, and it became much cleaner, and the quality of the goods. And then especially, like, I would say in Minnesota, not to, because I'm here, but they have some really gigantic thrift stores that are really, really good. I mean, I'm talking like quality bedding items and quilts and blankets and household things like that. I mean, quality, like, I mean, clean, well-kept. Some of them, the tags are still on the stuff. But the quality seems to be really good. And I would say, like, the upper Midwest has some of the better stores that I've seen. And as you start to move south, mid-south, and especially down even Florida's terrible. And hardly ever see anything worth it down there. But once in a while in the deep south, you might find this item or two. But I would say the upper Midwest is like a gold mine for thrift stores. Like, the quality is so much better. And I don't know if that has something to do with the people, because, you know, the donations come in from them. And I don't know. It's just really, really good. And they're always seem to be crowded. Like, people are more accepting. And, you know, and especially on Halloween time, they do costumes and stuff. And you see people, all kinds of people coming in there, get costumes from those places.
0: Well, you know, when I was young, of course, I'd always go to the thrift stores, if you will, because I'd be searching for records. And, So whether it was Goodwill or whatever. But I do remember, I couldn't have been more about 14 or so. And every time I'd come home, first thing my mother would say, take a shower. And so she said, you reek of this. And I'd find some good stuff for a dime as far as that goes. But as far as later in life, when I lived in Utah, I lived in Utah County, and there in Deseret Industries, which is run by the church, has the best thrift stores like ever. And particularly if you're in an upscale neighborhood, and there was one in American Fork that was unbelievable. I don't know if these people wanted to redecorate every year, but I mean, I got so much furniture there for next to nothing, and it was barely used. And it was the only place I've ever seen like that. It was literally like walking into a showroom, and there it was. So, I admit. Now, of course, don't have any of it anymore. Moved too many times since then. But, man, I'll tell you what, I furnished a five-bedroom house out of that American Fork store.
1: I think a lot of people do that. You know, people that own rental properties and stuff, I think that's, you find a lot of people doing that, you know, if they can find some decent furniture, which some, you know, like you said, if you go to certain locations that are a little bit more upscale, you find stuff that's like unbelievable. Like, I mean, and you walk away feeling like you just like stole something, because you just feel like you really got away with like saving a ton of money, and you got something that you're satisfied with. So that's the biggest thing.

0: big name titles sometimes of both hardcover and softcover books that were at one time were all the rage. You know, a lot of these fitness books, cooking books, fitness books, you see tons of them. And, they're from sometimes as far back as the 70s and 80s and that kind of thing. And you look at it, it's kind of like a retrospective of American history. You know, like you can go through and see what was going on at a certain age and time. And this is what, people were buying into or whatever at that moment. It's just fascinating. Like I said, I don't go in there with any kind of like preconceived notion of what, looking for any one particular thing, but just as I roam through there, I used to get a lot of stuff for my cat there, like from the baby clothing aisle and stuff, or stuff that's for babies, these little blankets and stuff, and my cat loved them. Like, I'd try to find really nice condition ones that were cotton and, had a nice surface, nice texture. Cats are real sensitive to tactile kind of things like that. So, but she always loved them and everything. But yeah. So hey, I also wanted to ask you about like early to mid '80s. There was a format that was really hitting the scene at the time. It was kind of like sex talk radio, where they were kind of like,
1: yeah.
0: I don't know if it was Ruth Westheimer was like a big part of it,
1: right, on NBC. But
0: besides her, I don't know. I think this gal was a South Florida girl that was on one of the South Florida stations. Now, I think she was on IOD at one time, but did you remember or hear the name Randy Rhodes?
1: Oh, sure. Randy later did a lot of liberal talk radio, politically liberal. Yeah, she did quite well for herself. And she was on IOD, absolutely. But
0: Wonderful Isle of Beans.
1: Yes, right, exactly. And I don't know where she is now. I'm curious about that, actually. But she actually was a military vet, too. I think she was a Marine. So.
0: I thought she was on like KFI or something in LA as well.
1: No, I don't think she. But for a while she was on a few networks, but I don't think she was local to KFI ever. But could have been. I was in and out of LA so many times that I don't know that. But could have been.
0: Yeah, she got in. She was doing some of that sex talk radio and stuff, and early evenings. It was basically like from eight at night till midnight, something like that, 8 to 11 shift down there in South Florida. And then there was another guy that was doing the same thing that was, how about the name Tom Likas?
1: Oh, sure. I know Tom. I worked with Tom. I know Tom.
0: Yeah.
1: Well, that wasn't really sex talk. I wouldn't say that. But, he had an interesting side to him. And then he self-syndicated after he was national for quite a number of years. I don't think he is anymore, but I don't know. But he was on KFI for many years.
0: Yeah, I was going to say, yeah, he's from L.A., I think.
1: Well, not originally, but yeah, he actually moved out. I think it was Long Island, maybe, or something. I don't remember, but not L.A. But he was there for many years. And
0: I know he wasn't like an original L.A. because he had kind of an East Coast kind of edge to him and everything.
1: Yeah, like I said, I think it was like the Bronx or something like that. And as far as that goes, and he was I think the first station he was working on, a WBAB in Babylon, Long Island. So that's what I think. And from there, a bunch of stations and all that. But yeah, so he was in Miami for a while and on NWS, which, the old WFUN.
0: Yeah,
1: where Neil Rogers had been. And so I think that when Neil Rogers, there was that little lawsuit, and he got to go to WINZ, and I think that's when Likas and he became rivals, I think. So
0: Neil Rogers used to really try to sack Randy Rhodes and Tom Likas. It was kind of like a little bit of a back and forth sparring going over the airwaves, or just he was kind of mocking them and stuff at times and everything. I know there was like a kind of a big rivalry there for trying to get the South Florida market, but I just remember that during that, because I was there during those years and everything, and

0: I was just curious if you knew the names and everything. And
1: yeah, sure I do. But my experience in Miami, of course, pretty much you're talking about the 60s, much more than the 70s. I was gone by the early 70s. But there was talk in the 60s in Miami. WKAT was talk.
0: Oh, yeah, and, the 1360.
1: Yep,
0: right?
1: Absolutely. Man, I love those studios because the studios dated back to the 30s. And the deal was the self-supporting tower was in the middle of it. And then raised above it was the control room, and it was all still. Even into 1970, the equipment was all Western Electric, you know, like it was 1942. And then they had big studios in the back. It was just really, really nice. But they had a number of people who were interesting, but probably the standout was actually a guy who on the air was just known as Alfred, and Al Martinez was his name, but he would do stream of consciousness stuff and was just terrific. I think he was his own worst enemy personally, but you know, could have gone a lot farther, but you know, chose to be there and in Miami.
0: Was it a talk format
1: yeah.
0: with him?
1: Oh, absolutely. Yeah, they went. They went talk in the mid '60s. They were a CBS affiliate, and the widow, Frank Katzentine's widow, owned it, and hence the call letters WKAT. And she had an FM too, which became the classical station. I think that became Timmy TMI. But in any event, I don't know for sure. But yeah, so it would have. Bill Smith was the program director, and yeah, have a good day and hopefully a better tomorrow. You know, Harold Dole was on the air, and they had some interesting shows, and a lot of different people went through there. But as I say, Alfred was just a standout.
0: Yeah, do you remember the airplane guy? He was a pilot, and he used to do a weekend fishing show on Saturdays. Jerry Wichner.
1: Oh well, sure. Yeah, and he was an MOR jock before that. He was in Miami years, probably since the 50s. I'm trying to remember where he was, but
0: he's from Pennsylvania or something, I think, originally, like somewhere. I thought, because he used to talk about that once in a while, because he did overnight talk there in the 80s on,
1: yeah.
0: I think it was INZ, maybe.
1: Okay.
0: I'm trying to remember which station he was on, but I remember him overnight talk, and then he would always, on Saturday mornings, he would do like a flyover, like over the beaches, and do some kind of like fishing report, too.
1: Okay. Yeah, so, no, yeah. he was old line guy, because he died like about 2000, and he was in his mid 70s. So he was, but he worked at a number of the I'm trying to think of whether it was INZ or where he did mornings for a while, going way back. INZ. He did mornings on INZ in the 50s when Rex Rand bought it, or had it. Didn't say bought it, had it, because that was a weird thing. But yeah.
0: I just want to make a quick request, because I know you're up against the news here, but I want to hear, if I can, although it's this century, it's Robert Lamb doing the vocals, and it's an old vintage style.
1: Okay, hang on a minute. I'm going to have to go to the news. In fact, I'm in the news, and Bob was very smart. So actually, don't hang on a minute. Since we're in the news, you can tell me what it is, and I'll look for it. What is it?
0: Okay, it's called New York Time.
1: Okay.
0: From their album 36, I think.
1: Okay.
0: And you'll love it. It's got such a sweet sound, and great harmonies, and Robert's vocals. And also, the other one is from his Bossa Nova album.
1: Yeah.
0: And it's called Girl Talk.
1: Oh, sure.
0: You know, I guess that's a traditional song.
1: Oh, yeah. I think Neil Hefti, I think.
0: Yeah.
1: So yeah, everybody's done that, including Herb Alpert. There's absolutely nobody. And but Neil Hefti did Girl Talk, and he and I think Bobby Troup did the lyrics on that. And that was actually mid '60s, and it was for a movie. I'm trying to think of Harlow. It was a movie. And
0: the original version.
1: What?
0: Is that the original people that did the song?
1: Well, Neil Hefti composed it, and Bobby Troup did the lyrics, but...
0: Who's the original singers?
1: I like it as an instrumental, actually, much more than as a vocal. But, oh man, who did it originally as a vocal? Ooh.
0: Yeah, I don't. I mean, I didn't know if you knew off the top of your head or something, but because yeah. I thought.
1: I think the first, you know, Neil Hefti, like I say, for the movie, I think the first thing was him doing it, and then Bobby Troup's wife, Julie London, did it.
0: Oh yeah, I remember them from the Emergency TV show.
1: Right, right. Well, that was Julie London. Yeah. She was married to Bobby Troup, and before that, of course, she'd been married to Joe Friday.
0: No kidding.
1: Of course.
0: I mean that.
1: Oh, that was interesting.
0: They worked so closely like that on Emergency as husband and wife.
1: Yeah. Yeah.
0: Oh, I never knew that. I saw.
1: Yeah. She was married to Jack Webb when she and Bobby took up. So,
0: wow.
1: Yeah. And going back to Chicago style, 66, the Young Holt Trio did an instrumental of it. And, of course, it's on a Sergio Mendes album. So.
0: Oh, I love Sergio Mendes.
1: Yeah.
0: Oh, you know what I got to see today? On MeTV Plus, I got to see the Mod Squad.
1: Oh, yeah.
0: With Julie, Link.
1: Yeah.
0: And
1: so, I don't
0: yeah,
1: know.
0: I was...
1: I know Peggy Lipton was in it. That's all I know.
0: Peggy Lipton.
1: But I'm in the middle of the news, and I've got 2 minutes to go about my business, and so I'm going to go now.
0: Okay.
1: Okay. Talk to you later. Okay. Bye.

0: WGN Radio. I'm Raleigh James. Yeah, it was one of the things on my 8-tracks in the car. I used to drive around the country listening to that. And that is the Herb Alpert version of Girl Talk, 1969. It was from an album called Warm. And originally, Neil Hefti did it himself. And, of course, he wrote the music. The lyrics was Bobby Troup. But the Young Holt Trio did a version of that. And I have to find that. I'm not sure that I know that. But Sergio Mendes did a nice version. And when I was talking with Eric during the news, he had mentioned he wanted to hear that. And, yes, there were obviously some versions with words, too, including Julie London doing it. And you also wanted to hear Chicago, but New York Time. But we'll get back to Robert in LaGrange's six-pack, because I think I have one more to go, the Chantels. All right, so 888-876-5593-8888, Raleigh. At the beginning of the show, I talked about the saga of the black paint. Yes, doused in it all over. And the white pants, I just took them out of the washer. I left them in there for like 2 hours washing and completely came out. So yay, Levi's. All right. Gotta go. Now, let's see. Oh, Karen in Chicago. You know, remember we had Eric talking about finding money? Karen found it. All right, what'd you find, Karen?
1: Hi. This was in the 80s, and I was working down in the Loop at the Daily Center, and I had a credit union about a block away from me where I used to go, and I'd get paid, and he would help me with bills and stuff. He was the manager. And one day I came back to work, and I counted my money, and I thought, wow, this is weird. I'm $70 over.
0: Wow.
1: So I said, no, this isn't right. So I went back to the credit union. His name was Mike. And I said, Mike, I've got a problem. And he said, what? And I said, I counted my money, and I believe I'm $70 over. And he said, oh, my God. He said, I just counted, and I'm getting ready to close, and I discovered I'm $70 short.
0: Oh, that's great. That worked out really well.
1: Oh, my goodness. I was so shocked. And, you know, you were talking about getting books at thrift stores. My husband and I used to collect books on tape, and we got so many of them at thrift stores.
0: Yeah, absolutely. It's a treasure trove. They have them to this day.
1: I still have some of them. In fact, now I'm 82, and I'm starting to clear things out, and I'm giving them to my nephew, and he is just thrilled with them.
0: That's great. That's great. Glad he enjoys them. Now, you know, I mean, nothing beats actually reading, as far as I'm concerned. But when you're driving down the highway and stuff, it's really nice to have something to be engrossed in.
1: You know, I love talking books.
0: Sure.
1: I read a lot of talking books. And it's just the one way for me to relax when I'm just uptight or I'm bored. Maybe I'll sit down. I'll find a good mystery.
0: Good.
1: And I'll sit down with a mystery.
0: Yeah. Yeah, I like the mysteries, too. Yeah. Absolutely. Yeah.
1: And, of course, my favorite authors, and I can go through the list on Bard, and they give you recently added and most popular, they have the different lists.
0: Right.
1: And I always go through those looking for my favorite authors.
0: Who's your favorite?
1: I'm either James Patterson and Michael Connelly.
0: Okay.
1: And I also like J.D. Robb.
0: Right.
1: Who is actually
0: a woman, yeah,
1: Robert.
0: Right.
1: Problem with
0: James Patterson is far too often he's now writing it with somebody, so you have to look to make sure he actually wrote it.
1: Some of them are good. Yeah. The ones he writes with Marshall Karp.
0: Okay.
1: And who's the other guy? Maxine Pietro.
0: Oh, okay.
1: The Women's Club.
0: Okay.
1: The Women's Club are real good.
0: I'll tell you who I used to love. It was Carl Hiaasen, and largely because I spend so much time in Miami. But he's one of a few authors that really I got away from only because there were such political undercurrents that I couldn't take it. You know, I really don't want to hear about anybody's political viewpoints.
1: I don't either. And I got one I'll find out with James Patterson, too. Now and then he'll get one the president is missing or something political. And no, I want that.
0: No, well, absolutely. No, well, in the case like of Carl, no, the novels are just great, but they really are. They're funny as hell. But there's this undercurrent, you know, that just causes me to not read. And there were a few others like that that I used to enjoy that now, you know, you read the subtext and it's like, no, I'm sorry. Do not push your agenda down my throat.
1: And I like the medical mysteries like Robin Cook and...
0: Okay.
1: Who's Gary... Oh, I can't remember his last name, but he used to be an emergency doctor, and he writes really cool books. There's a few of them, the medical ones, and I love the thrillers, the ones that they just make you nuts.
0: Yeah.
1: Because you can't imagine what's going to happen. Freedom McFadden is a good one for that.
0: Okay.
1: And even I like the police procedurals. Every now and then you'll find a Philip Marlowe or something that, you know, somebody has taken over and written.
0: Yeah, right, right.
1: After another, I found a couple of Jessica Fletcher ones.
0: Oh, sure. I tell you who I really like is John Sanford.
1: Oh, I do too, and so is my nephew.
0: Yeah.
1: That takes place in areas where I'm familiar.
0: Yeah, like Minnesota Northern. Mostly. Yeah, good old Virgil Flowers. Yeah.
1: Oh, yes. And in summer in Wisconsin, too, Lucas Davenport.
0: Right. Oh, absolutely. Yeah, well, that's really how it started before Virgil.
1: But, Northern Wisconsin.
0: Yeah.
1: Oh, gosh.
0: Yeah. Absolutely. I think that he was actually a writer for the Minneapolis paper. I think his name is John Camp.
1: Was he really?
0: Yeah, like I think his name is John Camp, and I think that he's like gotten Pulitzer Prizes.
1: It is John Camp. I say that on a lot of his books, and looks that John Sanford is a pseudonym.
0: Right. He was at the Miami Herald, too, in the 70s after I was gone, and he was there. I think Carl Hyacin was at the same time. But then he went to the St. Paul Pioneer.
1: There was another one that was I really liked, and his name was Ed. He wrote a pseudonym was Ed McBain, and his name was Hunter something. I can't remember now what, but he wrote a lot of police procedurals, like he had the series The 87th Precinct.
0: Uh-huh.
1: I think my husband and I read every one of those 87.
0: Right, absolutely. I think it was Ed McBain. Evan Hunter was the guy.
1: Yeah.
0: Yeah.
1: Evan Hunter, I couldn't think of. I couldn't think of Hunter. I couldn't. Yeah, I think we read all of those 87 Precinct books.
0: Wow. All right.
1: Yeah, well, thank you for. And would you play something by the Manhattans, one of the older ones?
0: On Dory, yes, okay. On Carnival, All right, on Carnival,
1: you go.
0: All right.
1: Searching for My Baby.
0: Okay, I can do that.
1: Okay.
0: We'll do
1: thank
0: it.
1: Thank you.
0: All right, Karen, thanks for calling. Appreciate it.
1: And take care.
0: All right,
1: thank
0: you too.
1: Thank you so much for taking it.
0: Absolutely. All right, so we got Cleveland Dennis, we got Dave, we got Ken in Prospect Heights, Eduardo, and I haven't forgotten about Chris in Greenwood. So we have, I say an hour and 10 minutes to go on WGN Radio.

0: Independent Radio. I'm Raleigh James, and those, of course, are the Chantels. Who else? Maybe 1958 on End, and that, I think, ends Robert from McGranger's six-pack. I don't think I forgot any. At least I hope not. So that's the deal there. Now, let's see what else is going on. Let's check out Cleveland Dennis. Welcome back to WGN Radio. Or not. Okay, well, bye, bye, Dennis. He'll call back sometime. Don't we think? All right, so let's check out Ken in Prospect Heights. All right, Ken, are you with us?
1: I am, Raleigh, and it was tried calling last week. You were really talking a lot about radio stations and their history and call letters and who bought what and who sold things. I'm a huge radio buff. I worked for NBC Radio in Chicago for many years, and it's really sad, the demise of the CBS radio network. I've got friends that are still that were working there, and it's just I'm so upset that I can't believe that there wasn't even an opportunity that there wasn't a product to sell and help survive with the network. Yeah, a 100-year-old network now down the drain. It's really sad.
0: It's not about was there anything to sell. It's about an unwise purchase to begin with. Entercom should have never engaged in buying the CBS group for the prices that they paid. The debt service is just enormous. And as you know, the debt service isn't like you get one lender. It's done in multiple layers, including a lot of junk bonds and all that kind of stuff. And man, when payments are due. And so these are companies that are run, you know, some people would say they're run on greed. No, they're absolutely not run on greed. They're run on desperation because they're always within an inch of being under. And so this, unfortunately, was predictable. And it is sad, I agree. But, you know, I wax sentimental for the day when we had a 3-year rule and the most you could own was 7 AMs and 7 FMs, you know, because it kept it down to individual businessmen for the most part, you know, rather than mega companies. But the world changed in the mid-90s with the Telecommunications Act, and it's big business and heavy financing all the way.
1: Yeah, you're 100% right. I loved the fact that, especially when you were talking about all the old radio stations, you know, you had a single operator who owned an AM, you know, or an FM.
0: Yeah.
1: And then all of a sudden you've got these mega companies coming in and owning, you know, 14 radio stations in one market. And it's just like, it's not fair.
0: Well,
1: the competition—it just isn't fair.
0: It is very sad, and it is very difficult to be an individual owner today. In fact, the saddest story ever. There was a terrific individual owner in Philadelphia, Jerry Lee. It was truly the Cadillac of all radio stations. Well, he had a partner who died, and he had to buy out the partner's, widow at the fair market price. Ultimately, he went under. He couldn't do it, you know, not at those levels. You know, when you're paying for radio stations more than, even if the station sold out at top dollar and the payments can't be returned, you've got an upside down philosophy. And there's a lot of reasons why that happened, but the bottom line is sadly that we, the listeners, were the losers.
1: And I know that, radio stations are struggling for revenue. I mean, they're all, it's, with so many different mediums and social media.
0: But they've done it to themselves. I don't have much sympathy.
1: You're right.
0: This started over 50 years ago when radio station slogans were, "We play less commercials." Never mind that it obliterated the English language. They played fewer commercials, but even so. The reality is that they would, during those commercial clusters, when they would play them, because they, 40 minutes of nonstop music. Yeah, well, then you get 7 minutes of nonstop commercials. I've always said if the CIA wanted to spread state secrets and guarantee that no American would hear them, just buy the third spot in on a music station. Guaranteed no one will hear. But so the advertiser was not treated as your business partner. They were treated as something to be demonized. And it went downhill from there, big time. And now what they've gotten into is programmatic buying, where somebody, here comes a commercial cluster, an endless commercial cluster of 9 minutes, and it's going to run in 20 minutes, and there's two avails. Well, programmatically, a computer can search for that, and they've set levels. Maybe they're buying that spot for a dollar. I'm not truly exaggerating much.
1: Right.
0: So why should that guy then turn around and pay, and for top dollar? And this actually in the 70s, when we started accepting barter again through syndicated radio, that killed the national rate cards. So we could go on and on. Hang on a minute, and maybe we will. Don't go away. Stay where you are. And we'll pick it up right there after the news right here on WGN Radio.

0: WGN Radio, I'm Robbie James, and absolutely that is the Manhattans for Karen. And Searching for My Baby, 1965 on Carnival. It was the A-side. Blue Love It wrote it. So we're talking to Ken in Prospect Heights. You still with me, Ken?
1: Yes, I am.
0: Okay, good. Okay. You know, you look at what radio's done to itself over the years, and in a way, I guess this is true of any entity where management is only living for today or this year or what have you. You know, they make the bottom line and they get a bonus for it and they don't care about the future. The first time I noticed that was actually when demographics came into play and stations were bragging about blowing off their teens. And I thought to myself, hell, if it's hard to get the 41-year-old female to listen today, how hard is it going to be in 20 years when you told the teens there's no room at the inn? And long about this time, Barter came back with a vengeance through syndicated radio, Westwood One in particular. Norm Pattiz was smart. Initially, he went for soul stations and progressive stations because neither of them cared about a national rate card. They didn't have one. You know, they were selling things from the Waterbed Emporium or Jerry Curl or something. So bottom line is that was fine, but by the end of the 70s, you had major stations picking up syndicated shows. And what happened was the national advertiser could actually be on these radio stations by buying the syndicated show at, you know, $3 CPM or something, as opposed to what might have been $16 on the local rate card. And they wondered why, you know, suddenly national business was starting to fall. Well, it doesn't take Einstein. And of course, that proliferated big time in the 80s when we had satellite technology, and now we no longer had four networks. It was basically Joe's Network and Grill. Everybody could be a network. And they were offering every manner of programming, and you don't have to pay for it. It's all free. Just run these commercials. Yeah, at the expense of your bottom line. So, you know, that's sort of where we were languishing when we when the 80s come along and we start to do things like we're going to increase the amount of stations you can own, and then the 96, like we talked about, the Telecommunications Act. So it's a very different business for a lot of reasons. But as I say, I don't have too much sympathy for any of it.
1: Well, you know, radio's getting watered down. When I used to travel a lot, I used to love to go to any small town and turn on the radio and hear Bob and Hank in the morning, you know, doing
0: right.
1: their crazy radio show.
0: Right.
1: And, you know, now you go to any market anywhere in the country, and you can say the same thing for fast food. I don't know if I'm in a suburb of Chicago anymore or if I'm in some small town, because it's all national chains.
0: Yeah.
1: And what really upsets me is you got a major market like Chicago, and you've got major radio stations like WLS running all syndicated programming.
0: Sure.
1: Salem running all syndicated program. There isn't, and you know, it's just one political guy from the left. The next station is a political guy from the right. It's just so horrible. But I know it's cheap programming, and I don't know that anyone's listening.
0: That's an argument. I think people still are listening, maybe not as long. Time spent listening maybe lower. But it's not just radio. I see what's happening across the board everywhere with consolidation. And, you know, when you're consolidating, you buy something new. Well, the first couple years of business, your balance sheet looks great because, of course, you know, there's two ways to rise. One is, of course, to bring in more money, but the other is to cut expenses. And initially, economy of scale, you know, like for radio, you don't need three traffic directors. You just need one, that kind of thing. Well, the same thing's true for department stores or banks or what have you. So as things look so good, there's more and more people willing to throw more and more money at you through various instruments, you know, subordinated debentures in particular, but many things. And so you've got all this money. Well, eventually, you've got to operate them. And nobody can at that level of debt. And I see this across the board. We talk about it in radio around me because that's mostly what the people I know about. But I don't think it's different in funeral homes, for instance, or, you know, like I say, grocery stores or department stores, or you name it. Consolidation is problematic down the road because in many cases things are overpaid and you can't return that money.
1: Well, I'm always curious as to, you know, you have all these radio stations that are owned by one conglomerate. and you have one music director, some guy sitting in New York programming music for Chicago. All the promotions, all of the music, all the individuality, all that fun time stuff. I remember being a kid going to the beach, turning the radio on, couldn't wait to listen to it. It was so much fun. It's all over. It's just, it's, anyway, I'm not going to ramble on any longer. I appreciate, you know, it's just really, it's just sad. It really is.
0: It's very sad. And, you know, we haven't even talked about the sociological things that have changed the advent of the internet and all this. What we're talking about is just what happened because of consolidation and debt structure. But the good news about the internet is if you look hard enough, you can find things that are interesting to hear. It may take some doing, because after all, no one's gone to Google and searched for something they didn't know existed. But I think if you happen on it, you are seeing some interesting things online, because basically people can do it for virtually nothing. It's only when you have a big audience that you start paying, high data rates. So, yeah, I agree. It's very sad. Radio used to have independent personality all the way around. And I love the small markets, too, especially, you know, where Bob and Jeff in the morning or whatever were reading the paper, literally. You know, you'd hear them turning the page. It was just classic stuff.
1: I remember going through Decorah, Iowa. I was driving, and the guy was actually reading the obituaries.
0: Yes, absolutely.
1: And what was available at the school lunch today.
0: Oh, yeah.
1: For the kids. And I mean, I just loved it. It was like, I'm driving. I almost drove off the highway. It was just hilarious to hear it.
0: No,
1: It was mid-America, farm country, and it was just wonderful to hear, and it's just all gone. It's not... anyway, thanks, Riley.
0: Thanks for calling. I appreciate it.
1: Okay, bye. Good night.
0: Thanks. Yeah, boy, I remember school lunch menus. I actually got fired over that. Yeah, a school board demanded I be gone because I complained about what they were serving the kids. And the item that got me was milk and pizza. Well, it was pizza and then milk. I thought, you know, no adult would eat these two things together. Don't shove it down a kid's mouth. And, oh, man, school board was just all over me. Hell, if they knew what was coming, suddenly I wouldn't have been, so objectionable, I think. But, yeah, remember that well. And, of course, in the small markets, what's new in pink and blue? Let's do the births at the local hospital. You know, on and on. Sure, absolutely. And the obits? Oh, yeah. I still do them on my stations, small market stations. You bet I do. And the police blotter, although more and more sheriff's departments won't tell you who they're arresting, which is another issue that I'll tackle some other night. Okay, so 888-876-5593-8888, Raleigh. So Chris had a request, and he's been hanging on forever. So, Chris, what's your request?
2: Hey, I don't mind the new request, but you ever heard a song called Is It a Crime?
0: Who did it?
2: It's Mariah the Scientist. It's new school. That's the only thing I want to request. I want to hear the clean version of it.
0: Is It a Crime by Queen?
2: No, by Mariah the Scientist.
0: You mean Mariah Carey?
2: No, the Scientist.
0: Mariah the Scientist? Okay, well, you might as well be speaking Greek, but I'll look for it. Mariah the Scientist and Is It a Crime? You got it. We'll hear it together.
2: Yeah, and it's the clean version. Play the clean version.
0: Oh, okay. So probably I shouldn't do this tonight. I should probably listen to it first.
2: It just got one cuss word in it, and it just got one cuss word.
0: Yeah, well, thank you for the warning. I'll listen to it off the air before I play it. Okay, thanks. Appreciate it, Chris. We'll get it on for you. All right, so...
2: You're welcome to Save Radio.
0: Yes, absolutely. All right, so 888-876-5593. Although every line is lit up, so if you got a busy signal, call back. So, what am I doing here? John,
3: off.
0: I'm off?
3: Yes, talk to...
0: Oh, why am I off?
4: Can you hear me?
0: I hear you now. What's going on?
4: Oh, okay. Yeah, you dropped out.
0: I dropped out? Huh.
4: Yeah.
0: You want me to reconnect?
4: You're hearing me all right. Let's keep it for right now.
0: Okay, yeah, I'm hearing you.
4: But I'm getting a bunch of errors.
0: Okay, well, if you're getting errors, let's see what we can do about this.
4: Well, hang on. We can take it to the bottom here.
0: All right.
4: I can hear you clear.
0: All right, I'll take it to the bottom. And during the news, do you want me to reconnect again on 2, or do you have another line you'd like me to reconnect on?
4: Go ahead and try 5.
0: All right.
4: Yeah.
0: All right, during the news, we'll try 5. You got it.

0: Radio, I'm Riley James. That's what Eric in Minneapolis wanted to hear. Yeah, Chicago, Robert Lamb co-wrote that. Our New York Time, and it is off a 2022 BMG album, Born for This Moment. All right, fine. Yes, very nice. Has that bossa feel to it. Gotta love that. So what am I doing here? Yeah, there's the question. Eduardo is in Tampa. What's happening, Eduardo?
1: Hey, Riley. I called you because I got to remind you. Well, I was checking to see if you or John have gotten those Swatch watches yet.
0: Oh, not going to do that. No, I'm aware of that because a friend of mine, grandchild, stood in line in Topanga Canyon for like, overnight. And then the cops said, no, only the first 200 are going to get Swatch watches. So all of you have to go home. And I think they were selling around $400, but there were people that the only reason they were there is, oh, I'm sure on the used market, you know, on the resale market, I can get $7,000 for this. So they're making an investment. But no, I can't imagine it.
1: Yeah. And I think $1,000 online, but yeah,
0: that's what I mean. It's already there, and it just debuted, and yet it's a cooperative venture between Swatch and I forget who, and apparently people are willing to stand in line for inordinate amounts of times.
1: Yeah, unbelievable. Yeah.
0: So, but
1: well,
0: you know,
1: the job's going good here. I'm going back tomorrow and Thursday.
0: Okay. Good.
1: Yeah, I mean, by the time I get out, I mean, your show's starting, so if I got something good to talk about, I'll definitely call in. But yeah, it's going good. I mean, I'm catching on, the different things you got to do. I mean, the people that I meet up are very nice, and it's good to see people helping people, you know, get well, help taking them to their tests, you know, the MRI, CAT scan, you know, you name it.
0: Yeah.
1: So... And then my coworkers are good to get along with. I mean, you know, they have a fun personality. So there's other transporters you talk to, and they're very helpful, you know, giving me a good pointer. So, yeah, the only thing is coming out at 11 o'clock, and you got to be like, I'm coming in from Brandon. It's a 45-minute drive. So
0: yeah. But, you know, at 11 at night, usually there's not a lot of traffic, nothing going on. It can actually be good.
1: Yeah, I asked my my cop friend over there at the library. Anything to be aware of driving in Brandon at night? It should be fine. So, unless you're excessively speeding,
0: right?
1: Because you'll get pulled over by Hillsborough sheriffs. You know, Raleigh, I wondered. Speaking of that, like in Chicago, they got like LaGrange police, but you know, I don't see like Brandon police. It looks like they're being covered by Hillsborough. Sure, that's kind of interesting that it's kind of the opposite over here.
0: Well, it depends. Is Brandon incorporated?
1: I'm not sure about that.
0: See, that's... Brandon, I don't think, as far as I know, Brandon is just a what they call a census-designated place, a CDP. I do not think there's any incorporation, so it doesn't have any independent municipal government. And when that happens, the police and all that are taken over by the county. So this would be Hillsborough County that serves it.
1: That explains why I see Hillsborough County Sheriff.
0: Right.
1: Yeah, there
0: right.
1: you go.
0: It's, and that's common. We had a lot of that in Los Angeles. And, in fact, Bel Air, where I live, did not have any city services because it wasn't part of the city of Los Angeles. And so what they formed... what they formed was the Bel Air Patrols, a private thing, because the people there, were afraid, I don't know of what, but they wanted their own police force, so that's private. But, you know, Beverly Hills, that's an incorporated city, so they had cops. You could go through it. And a lot of the areas, like a lot of the areas of the San Fernando Valley, that was city of Los Angeles, so that was fine. But some of it was unincorporated county.
1: Okay.
0: You know, and then a couple things were actually their own incorporation. But that's why. I think Brandon is one of the largest unincorporated areas, but Florida's got a lot of them.
1: Oh, that's interesting. I learned something new. Yeah, that's okay.
0: Yeah.
1: That's interesting, yeah.
0: Yeah, where we are, like this studio that I'm talking to you from is unincorporated Gila County. So, but my tower is in the city of Globe. So it depends when my other tower is not. So, you know, and then, like, we've got Town of Miami, City of Globe, and then a lot of unincorporated. So you'll hear things like Central Heights or whatever. Those are not incorporated.
1: Oh.
0: And so, therefore, you don't get the get city services. Like a sewer. Yeah.
1: Some very strong lightning, and it took out, according to the email, says Tico says 10 houses, including mine.
0: Oh, really?
1: Because I could see a few houses down. Yeah, a few houses down had lights on, but the other way, and I just saw like three trucks coming in, so maybe they're closing on a problem. But they got the ETA as 4 a.m.
0: Oh,
1: by the time I wake up, I'm...
0: Yeah, well, welcome to Tico.
1: Sooner.
0: Yes, I know.
1: I did call. I did call and do the honors. I don't know if anybody else called, but I called and said, oh, I got an 86-year-old mother. So,
0: all right.
1: Yeah, hopefully it'll get turned on soon.
0: Well, yeah, what they usually tell you when you say you've got a medical emergency is they say you should be on generator. So, I get that a lot.
1: Yeah, right. But it's not super hot. It's not bad.
0: No.
1: So
0: I
1: got
0: portable
1: lights on
0: these
1: stickies that... you can get like at the Dollar Tree and you could stick them on the wall and turn the lights on and it brights up pretty good. So
0: that's fine.
1: I got a couple of them in the house.
0: But for people with real medical needs, you know, they're on a ventilator or whatever. No, you better have generator power. All right.
1: Yeah.
0: Well,
1: Okay, Raleigh.
0: Good deal.
1: We'll talk
0: thanks.
1: Again,
0: appreciate it.
1: This week, if you're on at the regular time.
0: Yes, absolutely. All week.
1: Okay.
0: Okay, thanks.
1: I'll call
0: bye.
1: When I'm done with my shift.
0: Yes.
1: Okay.
0: All right. Well, we'll find out more after the news right here on WGN Radio.

0: WGN Radio. I'm Raleigh James, and that was one of Jeffrey's requests, and why not? Yeah, Georgie Fame probably best known for that, but I'll tell you what, he is a terrific jazz singer and loved R&B. In fact, he was a piano player of note, did a lot of backup stuff and all that, and American GIs had brought over some Booker T and the MG stuff, I think probably Green Onions, and he'd been playing piano up to that point. Here's that, next day goes out, gets a Hammond organ, and does very well. And but as I say, you know, America, we got two records, yeah, and Bonnie and Clyde, but there were so many neat things that that he has done, and I think that he's still with us, and he'd be about 82 now, so not all that old. So I'm pretty sure, and last I heard, he was still active. So hope so. All right, 888-876-5593, 8888 Raleigh. And let's see, what do we have? Oh, Dave in Muskegon's been hanging on for part of his natural life. So let's see. Firstly, let me free up a line here. That was Eduardo. So there's now one line available for you. And Dave in Muskegon, what's up?
1: Hey there, Raleigh. How you doing?
0: Can't complain. How about yourself?
1: I'm doing all right. I'm hanging in there. Hey, I was going to mention, first off, CBS Radio Network, they mentioned, and this was in March, that they was going to cease broadcasting the news, CBS Radio Network, in June of this year.
0: Yeah,
1: because they were like $100 billion in the red.
0: You know, it's not news. We all know about it, and we've talked about it. So what else?
1: What else? I was going to ask Fran and Gary if they remember, because Fran's from San Francisco, a radio station called KSAN.
0: Well, everybody does. Everybody does. Fairly legendary. Not the first in progressive rock, but fairly legendary.
1: Yeah, because I was going to ask her if she remembered some of the artists they played.
0: Well, you can probably look that online and see it all. As far as that goes, so you know, nothing obscure about KSAN or KMPX as far as that goes.
1: Okay, KMPX, that was in Los Angeles.
0: No, KMPX was also KMPX was also San Francisco.
1: Okay, which one was 94.1 in San Francisco?
0: Oh,
1: was that KMPS or KMPX?
0: Dial position. Well, KMPS is in Seattle, so it's not KMPS, but I'd have to look up dial positions. I don't remember.
1: Yeah, because because now that's owned by Radio Pacifica, but back then that was the first underground station, because I don't remember anything until WABX, because I'm from Michigan here,
0: right.
1: Came on in Detroit, and that was basically the first hit rock radio station that I remembered.
0: Yeah, I think 94.1 is today, you're right, Pacifica. I think they're like KPPA or something like that.
1: Yes.
0: So, yeah. But anyway, why? What do we care about this?
1: Well, I was wondering if she could reminisce what she remembered about the station.
0: Oh, all right. Okay.
1: Yeah, I was wondering if Fran could reminisce and tell the artists that she remembered them playing on the station.
0: Okay.
1: You know, and that's why I brought it up.
0: Okay.
1: And what is the first hit rock station you remember?
0: When you say hit rock station, that's sort of an oxymoron. But if you're talking about album rock stations, there were a number of them, probably. And, you know, the reason they were on FM is because people like Tom Donahue had to buy the time and couldn't afford to buy the time on AM, so he bought the time on FM. So that's how that started. And, you know, arguably he was the first, you know. But talk about a format, as I know I've told you before, that I do not have any desire to talk about because I don't like it. Somebody else
1: can. You don't like hearing the Chambers Brothers or anything like that.
0: It's not a question of that. I didn't like underground, which turned into progressive, that turned into superstars and AOR. I didn't like any of it.
1: Okay. I understand that you didn't like album rock or progressive rock radio.
0: No, exactly. I mean, when I think of Tom Donahue, the quote-unquote the father of progressive rock, I don't think about when he was buying the Time for $10 an hour in 1967 on KMPX. I think about before he walked out the door at KYA or what he was like on Wibbage. I mean, that's my interest. So by the time KMPX in April of 67, I'm pretty sure that's what it was, he bought the Time. I don't care. I loved him on Wibbage, and he did a great job on KYA. And, of course, he had Autumn Records, he and Bobby Mitchell owned Autumn Records, which had the Bo Brummels and things like that. And, you know, he and Mitchell used to do all these concerts, bringing a lot of R&B performers to the Cow Palace in Daly City. So that's my version of Tom Donahue. I recognize that later he became big progressive king, but I don't care about that. I was more interested in who he brought to the Cow Palace.
1: Oh, what is the Cow Palace? Tell me that.
0: The Cow Palace in Daly City. Well, it started out agriculture. There were designs for this thing in the 20s. It finally came to fruition in the 40s, and it was exactly what you'd think of an agriculture venue, you know, like rodeos or FFAs or, you know, things like that. Well, of course, it also had a great auditorium, and so it wasn't long in the 50s, it started, really Donahue got there in the early 60s, where they would hold concerts at the Cow Palace. And I think the Rolling Stones played the Cow Palace.
1: You're right on that, because I remember hearing something about it. I didn't know what the Cow
0: It's a venue in Daly City. And so, that's it. But, of course, when the Rolling Stones played there, I think was 66, if not mistaken. But, you know, years before that, Donahue and Mitchell were bringing in all these great R&B acts, to the Cow Palace. And it was just great. So, you know, that was my kind of thing. Now, by the time, like I say, when he walked out of KYA, and some people don't know why he walked out of KYA. It's a great little story. I'll try to boil it down. But every year, KYA had to go to the Santa Clara Valley Youth Fair, which is Santa Clara is San Jose. And, you know, that's typical for radio stations. They'd be at the youth fairs and all that. So here he is. Well, the KYA booth, KYA AM 1260, was right next to the Fender guitar display. And so here is Tom Donahue next to Wang Chung, nonstop. And this is probably 65, early 65. He turned to his engineer and said, "I'm going out for a cup of coffee." And he just walked away and never even showed up for his final paycheck. And he went home. And so he was playing what became underground stuff he was getting imports.

0: Okay. Yeah, because I remembered that. And also, I got to tell everybody, there's a new station I just picked up. It's a takeoff of an old station that went bankrupt. KNAC, which was out of Long Beach.
1: Yes.
0: Now it's out of Las Vegas. And mm-hmm. I don't know if that's a big corporation that's put this on the air.
1: Okay, it's an HD3 is what it is. And it's an HD3 in Vegas. So, and it's at 99.7. And so I think they call it Pure Rock. And,
0: yes, it is.
1: Right. So this is part of that's Highway Radio. Oh, God, don't ever get me started on Highway Radio. But anyway, that was the deal, the stations that you'd listen to on the way to Vegas, you know, and you'd have things like it was for travelers. And I remember they had studios on top of the McDonald's at Barstow. But anyway, so it's part of that. So it's the HD3 of 99.7. And it's also on a little Victorville Barstow station, that 96.9 and 94.9 in Baker. So, you know, you're talking about I-15, basically.
0: Okay, I-15, what, radio?
1: No, I mean, what I'm saying is that's where the signal was. It's not in a city. It's on I-15.
0: Oh, the signal's in on I-15. It's not in Las Vegas itself.
1: Right. And interesting, it's owned, the drive, it's owned by, it's a joint venture. Heftel's still involved in it, and Point, I think, was the other other deal about that. And so, I think one of them is licensed to Lenwood. And Lenwood was funny. I remember when Lenwood showed up. It showed up as an outlet mall between Victorville and Barstow. And then it becomes a place. Well, anyway, that would happen, just like Prim became a place for a while on I-15. But anyway, that's what it was. But they also owned KRXV, and that was stood for Radio 15, and that's what they were serving, was I-15 and I-40. And originally they were like playing show tunes and hoping to sell time in Vegas. Didn't work so well. Or Laughlin. So, yeah. What happened was, it was kind of like a I-15 trimalcast, and then one of them broke away and became the drive, and then they went silent. And I'm doing this from memory, so you got to look it up to, you know, correct me when I'm wrong. But there were three of them, and then they were like Highway Country for a while. And Heftel, the only thing I remember that was interesting is Heftel won the auction over EMF, which was interesting. EMF was going to buy those two little stations that were covering I-15, but Heftel paid more. I don't know, like $600,000 or something. You'd have to look at it. These stations don't have a ton of wattage, to say the least, as far as that goes. So, yeah, that's the deal. But, you know, all this stuff will be online. You can find it. You can read about it to your heart's content.
0: Yes. Okay, because I'm going to probably at some point look it up and get some more information on KNAC and the ownership. And
1: yeah, 96.9 is KNAC, and the other one, the 94.9, is KHDR. You can absolutely, I'm sure if you look up KHDR, there'll be a Wikipedia article. I don't know for positive, but I bet there is.
0: Oh, KHDR, okay.
1: Yeah.
0: I'll do that.
1: All right.
0: You know, because radio's my thing. I'm a radio buff.
1: Yeah.
0: I love radio, and that's one of the things I've always been interested in. And the reason being is I'm totally blind, and that's the thing back in the day that got me through the day.
1: Of course, absolutely. But it isn't like it used to be, as we were talking about with Ken earlier. But it's nice when somebody's taking their HD 2 or 3 and actually doing something with it. And this is an HD 3. I don't know how much bandwidth they've allocated to it. I couldn't tell you how thin the signal is. But if you're listening to it online and enjoying it, great. And you can, believe me, you can check it all out. And it all started with KRXV way back in the day. And there were two stations, KRXV 98.1 and KHWY or something, 98.9. And they were licensed to, like, Yermo. And you can read about that because it was an interesting story. I think Howard Anderson was the first guy. He was the vice president of marketing for the Desert Inn. And so he looked at I-15 and said, you know, this is a whole corridor with people driving to Las Vegas. And that's how that started. So anyway, you can

0: You can go ahead and read all about it.
1: Okay, I think I will.
0: Right.
1: Look up the history of KNEC, the ownership.
0: Right, and then, like I say, also look at KRXV, because the others would not have come to fruition if it weren't for that. And then you can go after that and look up KHDR, and that's where you're going to get the KNAC information. Okay?
1: Oh, okay. KRXV and KHDR?
0: KHDR, like Heftel
1: okay.
0: Drive.
1: Okay, KHDR.
0: Yeah, check that out, and that'll give you the KNAC information.
1: Okay, I'll do my best.
0: Yeah, good luck. Enjoy it.
1: Yes, ma'am.
0: Okay,
1: I'll definitely enjoy that.
0: Okay, good. I hope so. Thanks. All right, so 888-877. Why am I doing this? We're going to run out of time. But the beauty of this is we have tomorrow night and Thursday night, three big hours. So if we don't make it in now, we will make it in then. But right now, we'll make it with this on WGN Radio. WGN Radio will forgo the bumper because we've got about 7 minutes and I've got four people to talk to, so I want to get to every one of them, like Brian in Seneca. So, Brian, welcome back to WGN. By the way, I haven't forgotten about you. Joe Stafford, Long Ago and Far Away, and Nat King Cole, Somewhere Along the Way. You will hear both of them.
2: And one more to put on the stack, the Neil Hefti instrumental version of Girl Talk.
0: Okay.
2: From the movie.
0: Okay, I like
2: that's
0: that.
2: Significant for WGN because Mike Rapchak, who used to do the big band show when they still had Tom and Federal Savings sponsoring them.
0: Yeah.
2: That was his theme song.
0: Really? Oh, interesting. Good taste. Yeah. I absolutely like it. I think it's a great song. So, absolutely.
2: Yeah, and he was ABC. He was the WLS and WBKB, one of their booth announcers on the TV side for many years.
0: Perfect. All right, we'll do it.
2: And Bonnie and Clyde were not going to get taken in alive because they killed at least 9 police officers, 4 of whom were from Texas. So that Texas Ranger was bringing them in dead, not alive.
0: Absolutely. Yeah.
2: Dillinger, he got taken care of because he was slippery and because he embarrassed the cops.
0: Yeah, well, that, and of course, he was associating with people who were willing to turn him in for money. So our red dress lady certainly
2: that's
0: did
2: how
0: well.
2: That's how they caught up with him, but he came in on a slab because he embarrassed him.
0: Ah, I agree.
2: Otherwise, they could have taken him alive.
0: I agree. Good thoughts. Thanks.
2: Oh, and that request for the...
0: Joe Stafford.
2: What's her name?
0: Joe Stafford.
2: Mariah the Scientist. It's a 4-letter word for fornicate, and you're in safe harbor, so you should be fine.
0: Oh.
2: Because they only use it once.
0: Oh, okay. I'll look for it. Thanks. Appreciate it.
2: Yep,
0: all right.
2: Bye.
0: So, good deal. And, I have no idea. I'm glad Brian's heard it because I have not. All right. So, now, Gary is in Austin. Welcome back to WGN Radio.
3: Oh, hey, Raleigh. Just a couple quick things. KRXV was one of the plethora of calls at 1540 in Fort Worth.
0: Yes.
3: Back in the 70s.
0: Yes. Yes, absolutely. I love it. Yeah. And it makes sense.
3: And to answer Dave's question of about KSA, and I believe they were 94.9.
0: Okay.
3: From what I have been told, and I can't.
0: They could be
3: KMET.
0: Yeah, I think KMET was also 94.9 in LA, the Metromedia station. I think.
3: Yeah, were they 94.7?
0: Maybe they were 94.7. You could be right. I am not good with dial positions. I used to be, but I'm not anymore.
3: Well, I can't give any of Fran's reminiscences about KSAN, but that's where they were on the dial. And,
0: yeah, I've never actually talked to anybody reminiscing fondly about it, but I guess somebody must.
3: We haven't talked about it too much, you know. She reminisces more about KYA.
0: But every time a station's on 1540, and I had that at KPOL also, I laugh because, of course, PTR in Albany was on 1540, and that was the whole Juan Pfeiffero caper. Now, you know, that's...
3: Yeah, right.
0: Yeah, so, you know, every time I hear a 1540, I'm like, Juan Pfeiffero. And I've always meant to find that guy. I think he's still alive. He was living in Chicago for years. So
3: that station had a great day signal, but at night, they didn't go east at all until sometime in the 90s they were able to open that up.
0: All of those 1540, same deal. Good day, lousy night.
3: Yeah.
0: Yep.
3: KXEL, they were the ones that blew east. I remember hearing them when I visited Cleveland. They were loud and proud there in the 70s.
0: Right.
3: And,
0: yes.
3: Anyway, I was going to talk about money things, but I'll call back maybe tomorrow and
0: good.
3: Do that.
0: Good. Absolutely. So, call early. Usually it's a vast wasteland at the beginning. And I'll look forward to it.
3: Yeah, all right.
0: Okay.
3: Okay, thanks.
0: Yeah. And, of course, at KXEL today in Waterloo, as you probably know. All right, let's... and another 1540, yes, indeed. All right, so we have John in Covington. Welcome back to WGN Radio. No, we don't. John gave up. All right, that means the last 60 seconds go to Kimberly and Dalton, if she's still with us. You there, Kimberly?
4: I'm here, Riley. I'm going to have to call back with the other part of what I'm going to tell you, ask you tomorrow. But the main thing we wanted to start with to tell you is, I don't know if you know how special you are for all the kindnesses you do for people, and you need your day.
0: Aren't you kind? That's so nice of you. No, and I'm just delighted that you call. That's what makes the show fun to do. So I'll talk to you tomorrow night.
4: Okay, you take care.
0: Okay, thanks.
4: Bye-bye.
0: All right, so that pretty much will be a wrap. Adam is out of commission tonight. Stomach problems, oh, I can relate. So hopefully they'll get to the bottom of that. But the nice thing is Bob and I get together, and that's a lot of fun. And so I've had Bob tonight. I don't know if I'll have him tomorrow night or not, but regardless, 10 to 1. You know, a lot of people will say, well, are you going to be on at 10? Yes. I don't think there are any sports interruptions until about Labor Day. So live shows Monday through Thursday, 10 p.m. to 1 a.m. right here. It's a date. WGN streams them nicely. I stream them not so nicely. I'm sloppy. But one thing I do is I put up the replays. So if you miss the show entirely, you can always go to rolley.net, rolley.net, click on downloads, and voila, there it is. And especially if you've been on the show, you can hear yourself. All right, so until 21 hours from now, I'm Raleigh James. It's WGN Radio.
5: SantaCon, plus nothing to see here, and cuckoos in the cockpit. I'm Grant Marshall, 2020 News. Real news, real stories, real fun. Cad Santa, God arrest ye scary gentlemen. Now we know why they call it SantaCon. The head of the sloppy drunk barf squall charged with making off with more than $1 million in money raised for charity. Merry Mission Creep accused of jingling all the way to becoming the cringe who stole SantaCon, using donations to pay for a plunderful life. Folly Saint Slick scrooged more than half the cash from the nonprofit for 5 years. The feds say, sorry Virginia, jingle swells, SantaCon smells. Bleak End at Weary's. The doom and dishonor of drudgery on deadly display, reports claim at an Amazon warehouse on the West Coast. Death of a palesman on the plant floor, but a boss blamed for waving workers away, allegedly announcing, just turn around and not look, let's get back to work. Not until paramedics appeared did that area get closed down, some distraught workers say. Amazon says people were sent home early with pay. That's the downed of the end working on the pain gang. Jet sounds. This is your captain tweaking. Meow meow. Woof woof. Big ol' pet airliners, as some pilots acting like flakes on a plane are making cat and dog noises across ATC radio frequencies. The FAA not pleased with the goof about cats and dogs, but some pilots say don't call me squirrely. When another captain called out the clowns for their meow and woof shtick, the peeving on a jet plane crowd responded with more kitty and canine clatter. Come fly the silly skies. And that's what's happening. I'm Grant Marshall, 2020 News.
0: This is a replay of the Tuesday night, May 19th WGN show. We started right at 10. If you don't hear yourself on it, it's because you didn't call, and I hope you rectify that soon. 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

0: WGN Radio. I'm Raleigh James. We have 3 hours to spend together. If it's on your mind, it'll be on mine, and we can talk about just about anything, including the loss of Schlitz. And I swear to God, I thought they were gone. But, of course, there was the Chicago connection, and they were bought by Pabst in 1999. So I guess I shouldn't wax too sentimental about the whole thing. It's been coming. All right. If you got any thoughts, that's great. So there I was, an hour and a half before the show, 90 minutes, I got time to spare. Maybe I'll do a little work outside in the backyard shed. And, it was black paint. Yeah, it was flat black paint at a distance. Doused me, all right? White pants, of course I'm wearing white pants, don't you know? And so I quickly run into the bathroom, of course, trailing the black paint everywhere I go. There's a reminder, don't you know? And the bathroom floor will never quite be the same, I don't think. Ripping off my clothes and immediately getting in the shower. Well, I first decided I'm going to use the handheld. Yeah, well, then I decided I wasn't, and I was doing something else. Well, anyway, I flipped the switch, not realizing the water was on handheld and not on shower, and doused the entire bathroom. Meanwhile, I'm still covered in black paint. That's about the time I realized I better wash my hair. Yeah, because it ain't black. Well, it was then. And so I do this, and bottom line is it took until about 6 minutes before this show for me to clean up the disaster, and thank God it's not television. Yeah, right, exactly, because after the show is over, I'll take another shower and start over. But yeah, of all the things, and you think, oh, it's just going to be about 10 minutes here, so I'll catch my breath somewhat during the show, and if you want to call in the meantime, I'd love it. Jeffrey from Alsip did, and we're going to start off with him on WGN Radio. How's it going, Jeffrey?
1: Yeah, listen, first I wanted to mention, you talked about cell phones a few days ago. Do you recall that?
0: No, but that's all right. I might have. So what are we talking about, cell phones?
1: Well, the thing is that what I was going to tell you is that, you know, they do a lot of research and development about a lot of things. And sometimes they take a long time before they come out. And I can recall when I was 7 years old, and this was 1964, that they had already developed a cell phone, a flip phone. And my mother used to work for Illinois Bell, and in her building was the research and development department. And she used to go down to the lunchroom, and they would bring some of those people that made those things would come down to the lunchroom and show those things off. And my mother, they showed one to my mother, and she knew how to work it and everything. But what was interesting is that this was 1964, and people don't realize it, but sometimes it takes a very long time to develop something like that. And you mentioned also.
0: Let's back up on this, because anything in the 60s was not a cell phone; it was a mobile phone. And I don't know that much.
1: This was a prototype.
0: Yeah, right. Okay.
1: This was a prototype.
0: The dawn of the handheld cellular was actually Martin Cooper of Motorola, and that was 1973. And he did it as a rival to Bell Labs. Now, by the way, they always say portable. The thing weighed 2.5 pounds. It required 10 hours to charge. It gave you 30 minutes of talk time. And so,
1: well, I only remember what she told me. But
0: yeah.
1: The thing is that it looked like the same thing that was on the Star Trek thing, the cage.
0: Okay.
1: But the thing is that's another thing. They also show things like what they're working on, you know, and experimenting. They'll show it on TV or some movie or something. Because I know I also saw, and this was, because I bought the movie, I have it somewhere, but it was a sci-fi movie, and it was from 1951, and it was in color. And they had a flat screen television on there.
0: Oh, I know. We were talking about that. That isn't it interesting that television shows and movies that had things, you know, like back in the day, they'd show people in spacesuits, and then later when, you know, our astronauts went up, it's like they look like the same spacesuit. So yes, it is interesting how things predate it, and then we see that what we get is pretty similar, and it does make you wonder.
1: Yeah, well, you know, I think they developed the thing. Just it may have been having problems, and that maybe, you know, like with the battery or something, and maybe that's why it took so long.
0: Well, no, it's
1: curious about those things.
0: As far as what you're calling cell phones, remember, prior to the advent of cellular networks, these were mobile phones. They were not cell phones.
1: Well, this was a flip phone.
0: Yeah, it doesn't matter what the thing looks like. It was no network for it to work on, you see. So they were mobile phones. And the first commercially available mobile phone, Motorola, I remember this, it was $4,000. It was about 1983. Damn thing, we called it the brick.
1: Yeah, I know. I had one.
0: Right,
1: of those
0: but
1: things.
0: That's
1: I had one.
0: Right. Then you remember? I think
1: it always confused me because that's what she told me. She told me it was a little one, a little thing. They fit in the palm of your hand, and you flip it and talk.
0: Well,
1: but it was inside the building. You couldn't take it out.
0: Yeah, well, the bottom line is it wasn't working on a cell network because there weren't any. But it could be a mobile phone. That can happen.
1: The other thing I wanted to mention was that I read a book lately about how the gangsters died, and there were two things that blew my mind. One was on Bonnie and Clyde, and one was on Dillinger.
0: Okay.
1: And I don't know if you know this about Bonnie and Clyde, but, you know, and like in the movie with Faye Dunaway and Warren Beatty, he steps out of the car and they shoot him down.
0: Uh-huh.
1: But the thing is, they don't tell in the movie, and none pictures or anything I've heard except in this book, was that they had been driving for days, and this was a couple months before, and the driver, their only person that was with them, fell asleep at the wheel. Mm. And the car overturned and went into a ditch, and Clyde and the driver got out. But she was caught in the car, and it blew up. And she was badly burned on the leg and on the hip, so she could barely take three or four steps. So she was immobile. In fact, Clyde had to carry her. And for about 2 months, they were in a hotel room, and he was giving her all kinds of medicine for the infection and antibiotics and healing. But anyway, he carried her around. And the day that they all met their fate, it seems that Clyde stepped out of the car and they shot him down with rifles and automatic weapons. They had no machine guns. And she couldn't walk. She couldn't get out of the car. And they had no intention of letting her live. And so what happened was she sat in the car. And all of a sudden, the sheriff, who wanted vengeance because they made a fool out of him, they took pictures of him with the two of them, and so they just riddled the car with bullets, and that's how she died. But she was incapable of offering any resistance. Her leg was too bad. And I didn't know that, of course.
0: Well, it wouldn't have mattered. It was a setup. And it happened, actually. It went down in Bienville, Louisiana. And believe it or not, even though it was Louisiana, it was a Texas Ranger who had led this. And they set a trap. And
1: but they never talked about her being badly
0: burned.
1: Oh,
0: yeah, well, regardless, they fired over 100 rounds, 150 rounds into the car with automatic rifles. And so the vehicle was riddled with bullets. Of course they killed him. And that was the deal. And they took him to Acadia, Louisiana later. And so that was the deal. But no, they killed them both in that car.
1: Yeah, well, I know that. But
0: yeah.
1: I thought I'd mention that because they always make it seem like they fought it out. And she didn't have a chance. In fact,
0: neither of them did.
1: The guy wanted vengeance because of what they did to him.
0: Mm.
1: And as far as the one other thing I wanted to mention was Dillinger. His ending was that when he walked out of the Birocraft, that Sage, Anna Sage, she didn't have a red dress. She had an orange dress. That's the one thing. And the other thing is, when he was walking out of the theater, these men came up, running up to him with long coats and hats and everything. And he thought they were Al Capone's people because they told him to get the hell out of town or else. So when these two guys or three guys came running up to him, he thought they were Al Capone's people. It turns out they were FBI.
0: Right.
1: And they never announced who they were.
0: Why would they?
1: They were silent as... But they ran up to him, so he turned around and started running down the street. And one of them came up, grabbed him by the coat from behind, and put the gun to his head and shot him in the head and neck.
0: Yep.
1: They didn't give him a chance either. They just murdered him in cold blood, just like with Bonnie and Clyde. But I thought I'd mention how the criminals really did meet their fate.
0: Oh, of course.
1: And could I ask for three songs? Would that be possible?
0: Depends what the three songs are. Tell me, Jeffrey, what do you want to hear?
1: Okay, well, the Ballad of Bonnie and Clyde.
0: Oh, God, the Ballad of Bonnie and Clyde. Yeah, okay. Georgie Fame. What else?
1: The one with the first 1960 song by the Beatles, Cry for a Shadow, with Harrison and Lennon. It's an instrumental.
0: I don't know that I have that.
1: Yeah, well, it was in their album, a 1960 album with Tony Sheridan.
0: Huh. Okay, I'll look.
1: And one last one, Wandering Star with Lee Marvin.
0: Oh, God. All right. You betcha. We'll get him on.
1: By the way, Jeffrey means traveler or wanderer.
0: Okay.
1: I never knew that.
0: All right.
1: But anyway, you have a great night. I'll let you go.
0: Good deal. Thanks for calling, Jeffrey. I appreciate it.
1: Bye-bye.
0: All right. Yeah, I must admit, I don't know that much about the mob, but what I thought happened with Dillinger, I thought that's where the lady in red phrase came from, even though she was wearing an orange skirt. And that was a trap, you know, FBI trap. And apparently the woman actually did it for reward money. And she wore a bright orange skirt, I think it was. And that was so that they could easily be identified as they're exiting the theater. And so it is that they do that. And they got a whole thing going on. And Dillinger did sense the ambush. And as Jeffrey said, probably thought it was a rival gang and headed toward an alley. But the three FBI agents were armed to the hilt, fired four times, two fatal shots, actually, as far as would have been fatal, only took one, but entered the back of the neck and severed the spinal cord and exited the front of his head. And so, yeah, that's all I know. I had a book a while ago. I don't know what happened to it. Maybe as I continue to unpack our various locations, my never-ending sorting out after the moves. The Mob Encyclopedia. I always liked that. There were a number of things like that. And Dillinger was young. He was only, you know, 30, 31, thereabouts. And, yeah, so Chicago. So, yeah. I think there were actually five shots, and three of them hit him, and, of course, two would have been fatal, I think. But anyway. But it is interesting. And, you know, very, very different now, almost 100 years later. Well, that was 34. Okay, so, yeah, almost 100 years. But nonetheless, there you have it. And so 888-876-5593, 8888 Raleigh. I guess it's time we get to one of your requests. In fact, I believe we had three left from Robert and LaGrange Six Pack, and one of them was Clyde McFadder, and you'll hear it next on WGN Radio. And I'm Raleigh James, and before we get back to it, I want to talk about one of my favorite subjects. Yeah, you know it's coming, the Sea Crane Company. Emergency radios, there's an awful lot of them on the market, but the reality is that, as far as I'm concerned, and most of them fall short. And the reason isn't necessarily what they have in terms of capability of what band they're picking up or, you know, that kind of stuff. It's that, you know, let's say it's battery operated, invariably here comes the power outage and the batteries are dead. Or even if it's just solar, well, that's great, providing you had, you know, put it in the sun, in a windowsill or whatever, and have charged it. But what happens when, yeah, you don't have solar, you don't have electricity, you don't have batteries, well, what do you do then? Well, there's one radio where you're not SOL. That's right. It will work no matter what. And that is the CC Radio Solar with Bluetooth. It's, of course, it's got solar. And it's really nice. It's got a big oversized solar panel. So going to get a lot of use out of that. It's got a built-in LED flashlight as well, because let's face it, if it's at night and the power's off, what do you want? You want a radio, you want a flashlight. Well, you got both in terms of this. It's also got a battery strength meter. But the beauty of this is when you don't have any of that stuff, just there's a little hand crank in the back, wind it up for about 30 seconds, it's going to play for about 30 minutes. And so no matter what the situation, this radio will work for you. Not only that, it'll also charge your cell phone. Now, by the way, not enough to, do anything with it other than make that emergency call, but that may be all you need. So this truly is peace of mind. It's really nice. And like all the radios that Bob Crane has developed, reception is just terrific. Excellent reception on AM and FM. Nice audio, too. In fact, good enough audio that it has Bluetooth capabilities if you want to use the speaker for that. It's also got the weather band and the weather alert, and it's got a clock, a timer, an alarm, and dial light, all the things you want. And it's about the size of a brick. It's white in color and really neat. 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Well, this looks really nice. So ccradio.com, look at the CC Solar Radio. Yeah, it'll work no matter what. Yeah, that's what I love about it. 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

0: WGN Radio. I'm Riley James. Another one of Robert from Allurange's six-pack and Clyde McFadder, Lover's Question. And interestingly, Brooke Benton co-wrote that. If you go to Google and use their AI feature, and I love to do this when it comes to 50s music because they are universally wrong about everything. And on this one, I thought, by the way, the bass voice is Noah. I'll tell you about that in a minute. But anyway, I thought I'd ask, well, who's the bass voice on A Lover's Question? Comes back, Brooke Benton. Well, okay, that's news to the people at Atlantic and to Noah Hopkins, who is the bass voice on that, by the way. And redone 20 years later, Jackie Ward had a remake of the song that got to number 3 on the country chart. So there it is. But the original is the best. And I have no idea. Brooke Benton wrote it with Jimmy Williams. I have no idea if Brooke Benton ever put it on an album or whatever. I've never checked that, but probably should. All right, so 888-876-5593, 8888-Raleigh. And if it's on your mind, it'll be on mine. And what does Mike in Elmwood Park have to say for his bad self? So, Mike, welcome back to WGN Radio.
1: Well, yeah, my wife, I talked to you about maybe a week or two ago. I said that she was going to go for therapy under vertigo.
0: Yes, how did it go?
1: It went real well. I mean, they evaluated, you know, the situation. The gentleman that took care of her, he kind of felt around, you know, by her neck and everything, and everything was, it was really tight.
0: Mm-hmm.
1: And he kind of worked it, and he did, there's a one test that they use with your, they got a something that goes over your eyes, and he had her lay down like on a bed, and they kind of move, you know, lay down, and they kind of sit up. He asked her, did you get dizzy from just making those two moves? And she mm-hmm. got dizzy a little bit. He mentioned that the medical Largo that he used, there's two different types of vertigo, and I guess she does not have either one. She's got vertigo, but it's different totally.
0: Well, what it probably is, we talked about this before, they don't know. Yeah. And so basically they call it BPV, benign positional vertigo. And that is, you know, it's just one of those catch-alls for everything they don't know about. Obviously, if vertigo is caused by inner ear problems, then that's like neuritis or Meniere's disease or something like that. That's easy to diagnose. But otherwise, it's not. And so usually the therapy they give you is Epley, and I don't know if they did any of that, but
1: they set up the there's like 6 sessions they're going to be
0: okay.
1: You know, she's going to go to, and I'll see what they do. You know, I mean, from what they did today, I mean, she, you know, during supper time she was making supper and she got kind of dizzy there.
0: Mm-hmm.
1: And I go, ah, see, you know, and he asked her, when you get up in the morning, do you get dizzy? And she goes, well, I gotta sit basically for about 5 minutes till everything settles, and then I can move.
0: Now, you know? let's back up, because vertigo really isn't dizziness. You're using that interchangeably, and they're not. With vertigo, one of the things you can usually do is, let's say you're laying down and you're on one side and you've got pretty bad vertigo. If you flip to the other side, you might not have it at all. So there's things like that. That's why they call it positional. That in some cases, basically it's not so much dizziness as you're standing still, but it feels like the room around you is moving, usually circular
1: right.
0: in direction. Yeah,
1: right.
0: That which is not really dizziness, but it is.
1: He mentioned something about, he asked her about that too, you know, would you lay on certain sides, how
0: right.
1: do you feel?
0: Mm-hmm.
1: And I see that, you know, I don't feel anything, I feel great, you know. And then there's some nights that she'll lay somewhere, you know, and I was, oh man, it's really, you know. And he mentioned something about crystals in your
0: yeah,
1: ears.
0: Right. Right. Well, that's actually, we're getting back to Epley again. What Epley tries to do is move the dislodged inner ear crystals out of the ear canals and back into the part of the ear where they don't cause any symptoms. And it's fairly effective. There are also home versions of that. But from what you, is this a chiropractor she's seeing?
1: No. This is a regular place, I guess, that they deal with this stuff.
0: Well, okay, all right, but I mean, in terms of
1: it's not a chiropractor,
0: right.
1: No, because he he just basically, you know, around where her neck was, he said it was real tight.
0: Right.
1: But he didn't make any, you know, like a chiropractor, he didn't crack anything.
0: Well, no, a lot of them don't, you know, that's sort of, you know, some
1: felt,
0: do. But
1: she felt a lot better when he got done with it. Yeah.
0: Right, right. Know? But, well, that absolutely can be. If he thinks the inner ear crystals, otoconia is what it's actually called, if you want a technical name for it, when they talk about the inner ear crystals. And so they try to move them back, like I say, to where they won't be a problem. But one of the things she might do is keep a diary so she knows what position she's in when it hits.
1: Okay, I can tell her to do that.
0: And then she can see if there's any commonality as far as that goes.
1: Okay.
0: But
1: I appreciate the input because I've never, you know, I didn't even know they had therapy for this.
0: Oh, yes.
1: You know? I mean, this is all new.
0: Well, not only do they have, and there's VRT too. I say Epley because that's probably the most common, but a physical therapist can do VRT, which is vestibular. And usually, though, if you're doing that, they found out that it's Meniere's disease or neuritis or, you know, something. You know, like that. But when it's benign positional, it's usually Epley. But then there's also, by the way, there's medical, and I wouldn't do it, but they, you know, in some cases they give you anti-nausea medications. I wouldn't touch them, or antihistamines.
1: She takes, as a matter of fact, she's got a sinus problem that she takes Allegra, but that's, you know, that's sort of a sinus problem, but it's got nothing to do with, you know,
0: It could, but it probably doesn't. But it could, you know, when you're mentioning sinus canals, you're close to your ears there. Don't kid yourself.
1: Yeah, that's true.
0: But the big thing is to be calm about it and to realize that, no, it's not a brain tumor and you're not dying. And I laugh when I say that, but all of us, I don't care who it is, when that first hits the first time, you get a really bad case of vertigo. If you've never had it before, the first thing all of us thought is, oh, my God, it's a brain tumor. And,
1: Yeah.
0: So,
1: I'm serious
0: too. And I suffered with that on and off for 4 or 5 years, and then I haven't had a problem since. I don't know why it came. I don't know why it stopped. But it can certainly ruin your day. But I really did start to notice that there were certain positions when I could bring it on more than others, and when I was lying down, if I lay in certain positions, I could actually make myself feel better. So she might check that out.
1: Okay, I will tell her that. Raleigh, thank you for the input. I really appreciate it.
0: Keep me posted. Hope she does well.
1: Oh, I will.
0: Okay, thanks.
1: I will, and I'll probably call you for a request for next week, since it's my wedding anniversary.
0: Oh, really? Well, tell me what it is now, and I'll get ready. What do you want here?
1: Let's see. Since I don't have you by the skylight.
0: Oh, well, that's easy enough. All right. Yeah, what day is the anniversary?
1: 27th of May.
0: Ah, all right. We'll do it.
1: Thank you, Raleigh.
0: Okay, thanks. Appreciate it. Yep. Now, I say that. Let me make sure I'm on the air on the 27th. Yeah, I am. It's a Monday. Oh, it's Monday night for Monday Night Trivia. Well, we may celebrate it. Wait a minute. That's April. Never mind. All right. Raleigh, look at the calendar correctly. All right. Yeah, May. It's Wednesday, May 27th. It's one of the Eids, if you're Islamic, Eid al-Adha. So as far as that goes. All right. So let's write down Mike Wednesday the 27th. All right. Where's Mike? Elmwood Park. Okay. Now, hopefully I won't lose the paper. Yeah. Remains to be seen. All right. 888-876-5593. 8888. Raleigh. Well, we're going to talk to Eric in Minneapolis. We got Chris in Greenwood. We got Ken in Chicago. Oh, we're going to talk about vertigo. Okay. Maybe we'll go there next. Kind of keep the flow moving. And, let me also free up a line now. And so that Mike is gone, and so that there is one line available for you if you want it. 888-876-5593 on WGN Radio.

0: WGN Radio. I'm Raleigh James. So, yes, Jeffrey, who we talked to at the beginning of the show, requested it, Cry for a Shadow. Actually, the label, it's not the Beatles. It would become the Beatles, but it was the first thing they released. I was curious and looked to see if I could find it. Well, I could, but it's not the Beatles at the time. It was released as the Beat Brothers, and MGM was basically the deal, and it was a B-side. And I don't think that was the original name. I think it was going to be called something like Beetle Bop or something. But in any event, that's the deal. And if it sounds like it was recorded in a gymnasium, that's because it was recorded in a gymnasium. All right. Yes, in Hamburg. So they were the group was performing as Tony Sheridan's backing band for a couple of tracks as the Beat Brothers, and George Harrison and John Lennon wrote it, which is, you know, unusual since there was no Paul McCartney in the mix. And Cry for Shadow because the style was meant to be reminiscent of the Shadows, who of course backed Cliff Richard. All right, so I think it's the only Lennon-Harrison song alone, as far as that goes. So, like I say, the original title was Beetle Bop, and it was intended to be the B-side of Y. And I think Polydor didn't choose that, but then here in the States. You know, I always wondered, because some of those early stuff wound up on MGM, I'm like, what, the Beatles, my Bonnie, what is this, you know, at the time? Well, that's what it was. It was, they had the right to the early stuff, and when the Beatles hit, of course, Ain't She Sweet was the kind of thing they were going to release. All right, so I'm glad would never have thought of that, and don't plan to hear it again, but glad I heard it once. So 888-876-5593, and Ken is in Chicago. All right, Ken, what you got?
1: Well, I had experience with this 30 years ago.
0: Yeah.
1: When I went to the ear, nose, and throat. Okay, the first thing he said, like migraines, is 1,001 things that can cause dizziness. Medications, and there's two kind of dizziness. There's dizziness where you feel like spinning around, and then there's vertigo where you feel like you're falling over.
0: Right, well, or you feel like the room is absolutely, you know, I can't explain it, but it feels like the room is circular. I never felt like I was falling over. Sometimes I would fall over, but it certainly felt like the room was absolutely, truly spinning. And it is very different from being dizzy, but yeah, I remember it well.
1: Right, and when I went to him, he did, he says there's a nerve in there called the vestibular nerve.
0: Right.
1: And it's the most blood-rich nerve in the body. And if your neck cuts off blood flow or whatever, if you're laying down, whatever, you'll get that. And the test, here's the test he gave me. I don't know if they still do it. Sit in a chair. You're basically blowing air into your, he told me, do not eat before this.
0: Uh-huh.
1: He blows air into your ear to stimulate that vestibular nerve, and you spin around. You spin. I'm so glad I didn't eat. And he records, he's got electrodes, he records how your nerve is responding, how it's coming back to normal. And I was organically fine. So it found out it was a combination, like the headaches, it was anxiety and depression, nervous thing. It's pressing on the nerves. And the way you sleep on your pillow, and every medication says side effect is dizziness.
0: Dizziness is not vertigo. There's a very big difference.
1: Yes, right, exactly. My description of dizziness is spinning around, whether I'm standing or laying down. Vertigo is when I get up, I feel like I'm falling over. I can feel like I'm stepping out over a cliff. Mm-hmm. That's for me. Okay, now what do you do? What do you do for me? Tell me what to do. It says it's probably the medication, but there's techniques to help you with the dizziness. He gives me this technique where he to bend the neck, do exercise with the neck side to side, up and down,
0: yeah,
1: and walk in a little round circle, backwards and forwards. You want to get dizzy. You want to have, you're training your vestibular nerve to get used to this dizziness. So you're building it up, basically, and it worked.
0: And that's great.
1: But you got to go to ear, nose, and throat. Now, a chiropractor can help you. He can go up in your neck and where all that where migraines, dizziness, nervousness is connected up there. He will massage that and put some electrodes, and that helped me too.
0: All right.
1: I don't know if they're still doing it with the air. He's testing it that way, but it's like migraines. There's 1,001 that can cause headaches, that can cause dizziness. I got all that, you know. There was no magic potion except taking my medication for the anxiety and the depression. That helped as I got better.
0: Good. All right.
1: The nerve, the vestibular nerve. Now, I've heard about...
0: Well, again, not all of the cases are vestibular. You're right that probably 85% of them, they call it peripheral vertigo. That's vestibular. But central vertigo isn't. And they don't know. And that's why I say benign positional vertigo is they don't know. They say it's the shifting calcium crystals in the ear. Other people believe it's absolutely a brain issue. But they don't know. And so it's more based upon treatment. But when it's vestibular, and, you know, you can have vestibular uveitis, and that's one of the things he was checking when he's blowing the air. He wanted to know, is there inflammation going on there? Is there infection going on there? You know, and your answer was no, there isn't, which is great.
1: No, so they responded.
0: Right, exactly. So they rule that out, and you don't have many ears disease, so they rule that out. And that's why you're in that world of BPV. Who knows? So,
1: Right. It's unexplainable. And when I went in 1980 for my anxiety and depression, they didn't even use the word panic attack or anxiety. They used the term you had a reaction to stress. They did not use the buzzwords that they do now.
0: Oh, that's interesting.
1: They don't use any of that. Yeah.
0: So how many years did you suffer with this stress reaction?
1: 82.
0: Well, not 82 years. How many years?
1: 1982.
0: Okay. All right.
1: The worst was the first 10.
0: Yeah, all right. Well, good.
1: So we try different medications.
0: And it hasn't come well, and in some cases that doesn't make a whit of difference for people. It depends.
1: Right. Now the medication I'm on, I get just used to it. Just deal with it. It will go away in a few minutes.
0: Okay.
1: Just deal with it. I know it's upsetting and it feels very
0: interesting.
1: It will go away. And a lot of it's the medications, too. And as you get older, the side effects become more pronounced.
0: Of everything, absolutely.
1: Yes. So he gave me some different techniques that have worked with the neck exercises and walking around in a circle and then backwards again. He goes, you want to try to make yourself get dizzy so your vestibular nerve will get used to that. So that was interesting. I used that, you know. It's like lectures, like someone like homeopathy, and if you have an allergy, you treat it with little amounts of what your allergy is, you know. You're fighting the thing that's causing that, and it worked. And the chiropractor, too, I recommend.
0: All right, good deal. Well, I'm glad it did not recur.
1: No. Occasionally I have it, and I know that's got from the medication of my age.
0: Okay.
1: You know, so anyways, okay.
0: All right. Thanks for calling. Appreciate it.
1: Bye.
0: Interesting stuff. I think I better stop talking like right now on WGN Radio.

0: WGN Radio. I'm Raleigh James, and that's the Crickets. Yeah, of course it's Buddy Holly, but as you know, Norman Petty had two label deals going, released some of the stuff that was on Brunswick as the Crickets, and the stuff that was on Coral was Buddy Holly. So in this one, in this case, it was the Crickets, but of course that's Buddy Holly on lead. And actually it was Sonny West who wrote it, and it was Sonny did it as a demo. And Norman Petty wanted to know if, you know, if Buddy Holly could record it, and he figured, what the hell? Yeah, absolutely, that guy's got a name. And so that's how that happened. Buddy actually changed one of the lyrics, but... not a big deal, really. When Sonny wrote it, he wrote, "All of my love, all my kissing, you're going to see what you've been missing." And Buddy, you know, "All my love, all my kissing, you don't know what you've been missing." All right, so don't know that it matters, but either way, quite the hit. And that was one of Robert in LaGrange's six-pack. I think I've got two more to go on that. So 888-876-5593-8888. Raleigh, Eric in Minneapolis, what's happening tonight?
1: Just some more idle speculation from my part, Raleigh. So I'm going to just throw out some stuff here. And my first thing is, I was thinking with all this dizzy and vertigo talk, we need to tap into Tommy Rhodes.
0: Oh, God help me. Yeah, great.
1: Dizzy.
0: Yeah.
1: Have that rolling in the background.
0: It's enough to make you dizzy.
1: Okay, so... anyways, like I said last night, I was hoping that maybe some callers would come in or call in and say, you know, how much money they found, just like through happenstance in their lifetime.
0: Yeah, it's interesting. As we said last night, you know, I would hope that other people felt like me. If it was a sizable amount of money, I'd be trying to find the owner.
1: Yeah, but I mean, like, if you just found... you know, fives and tens or 20s or something in the street.
0: Yeah.
1: Or just in the, on the ground someplace.
0: Absolutely. You know, they're yours. Never had it happen.
1: But I like your moral conviction, though, Raleigh. Like, you know, that your first thought would be to turn it in and everything. That speaks highly. I need to get to a level like that.
0: Yeah, I don't know. What goes around comes around as far as that goes. So,
1: karma, right?
0: Yeah, and absolutely, that's true. But, you know, you mentioned your total, you kept a running total of, what, $80?
1: Yeah, I'm around $80. And so let me tell you, because I said I was going to explain how I came about. So two times in thrift stores, each time I found $20 in a wallet.
0: Wow.
1: So, like, you know, they have, like, purses and wallets. All sometimes they're just in a bin. And I happened to just go through it, and I was looking, and I found on two different occasions, probably about 12 or 15 years apart. I mean, like, long, long time. I mean, I found a 20 one time, and then it was, like, it had to be 12 or 15 years later. I found another $20 bill in a wallet. And ironically... they were both around the month of December. So my thought was, I was wondering if somebody had purposely placed it in there.
0: Oh, that's interesting.
1: As a way to give to somebody.
0: That's interesting. I don't know. I was wondering that, too. Now, there was nothing in the wallet other than the 20, like no hint that there was anything else in there?
1: Yeah, no, absolutely nothing.
0: Wow.
1: I just happened to, you know, I opened the wallet. I wanted to see what condition it was in and stuff, and... it just happened to be in there, and it was kind of folded a little bit. But like I said, both of them, I remember both times it was in the month of December, like the middle of December. And, you know, there's people out there that will find kind of mysterious ways to give money back anonymously to help people out and stuff. So, you know, especially like I thought, let's say it's a thrift store, you know, maybe there are people are just really struggling and... so some person came up with kind of a very non-selfish way of trying to give back.
0: Wow. Wow, that is interesting. I didn't even know thrift stores had wallets, but I now bet you everybody who has heard this is going to check it out next time they're in a thrift store.
1: Yeah, I mean, I'm sure they are because just as a matter of habit now, I mean,
0: yeah.
1: I'll look through a few. Like, I don't like going through a ton of stuff, but... I'll just check vicariously just to see if something will, you know, appear, like whatnot. But
0: now, so let me ask you, was it the same thrift store?
1: No.
0: Okay.
1: Two entirely different.
0: Okay.
1: It's kind of a hobby of mine, like when I'm traveling in the RV and stuff. So, you know, I'll stop and I have a tendency, like, I mean, I'm not really looking for anything in particular, but I mean, if I see something that just speaks to me and says, oh, I mean, this is a really good deal, this is really something, because they're so much better than they were, like, I mean, in the 60s or 70s, the thrift store, like, my goodness, I would have never been caught dead in one. But I think somewhere around the 90s or something, the whole kind of their whole persona, their way of being changed, and it became much cleaner.

0: South, mid South, and especially down, even Florida's terrible, and hardly ever see anything worth it down there. But once in a while in the deep South, you might find this item or two. But I would say the upper Midwest is like a gold mine for thrift stores. Like, the quality is so much better. And I don't know if that has something to do with the people, because, you know, the donations come in from them. And you can, I don't know. It's just really, really good. And they're always seem to be crowded. Like, people are more accepting. And, you know, and especially on Halloween time, they do costumes and stuff. And you see people, all kinds of people, coming in there, get costumes from those places.
1: Well, you know, when I was young, of course, I'd always go to the thrift stores, if you will, because I'd be searching for records. And, So whether it was Goodwill or whatever. But I do remember, I couldn't have been more about 14 or so, and every time I'd come home, first thing my mother would say, take a shower. And so she said, you reek of this. And I'd find some good stuff for a dime as far as that goes. But as far as later in life, when I lived in Utah, I lived in Utah County, and there in Deseret Industries, which is run by the church, has the best thrift stores like ever. And particularly if you're in an upscale neighborhood, and there was one in American Fork that was unbelievable. I don't know if these people wanted to redecorate every year, but I mean, I got so much furniture there for next to nothing, and it was barely used. And it was the only place I've ever seen like that. It was literally like walking into a showroom, and there it was. So, I admit. Now, of course, don't have any of it anymore. Moved too many times since then. But, man, I'll tell you what, I furnished a five-bedroom house out of that American Fork store.
0: I think a lot of people do that. You know, people that own rental properties and stuff, I think that's, you find a lot of people doing that, you know, if they can find some decent furniture, which some, you know, like you said, if you go to certain locations that are a little bit more upscale, you find stuff that's like unbelievable. Like, I mean, and you walk away feeling like you just like stole something, because you just feel like you really got away with like saving a ton of money, and you got something that you're satisfied with. So that's the biggest point about it, you know, that satisfaction factor.
1: Also, if you're looking for books like paperbacks or all that, most of them are just a wonderful place for that. And also the books on tape, if you want something while you're driving around. Gotten a lot of those in those stores.
0: Oh, you're so right. You know what I like doing with the book section? I like looking through there and seeing books that maybe at one time were like even bestsellers, or they were shooting out, you know, the money that they were asking for them was outrageous. Now they're on a thrift store bookshelf. And, you know, you'll see a lot of big name titles sometimes of both hardcover and softcover books that were at one time were all the rage. You know, a lot of these fitness books, cooking books, fitness books, you see tons of them. And, you know, they're from sometimes as far back as the 70s and 80s and that kind of thing. And you look at it, it's kind of like a retrospective of American history. You know, like you can go through and see what was going on at a certain age and time. And this is what, you know, people were buying into or whatever at that moment. It's just fascinating. Like I said, I don't go in there with any kind of like preconceived notion of what, you know, looking for any one particular thing, but just as I roam through there, you know, I used to get a lot of stuff from my cat there, like from the baby clothing aisle and stuff, or stuff that's for babies, these little blankets and stuff, and my cat loved them. Like, I'd try to find really nice condition ones that were cotton and you know, had a nice surface, nice texture. Cats are real sensitive to tactile kind of things like that. So, but she always loved them and everything. But yeah. So hey, I also wanted to ask you about you know, like early to mid '80s, there was a format that was really hitting the scene at the time. It was kind of like sex talk radio, where they were kind of like, I don't know if it was Ruth Westheimer was like a big part of it,
1: right on NBC, sure.
0: But besides her, I don't know, I think this gal was a South Florida girl.

0: that was on one of the South Florida stations. Now, I think she was on IOD at one time, but did you remember or hear the name Randy Rhodes?
1: Oh, sure. Randy later did a lot of liberal talk radio, you know, politically liberal. Yeah, she did quite well for herself. And she was on IOD, absolutely. But
0: Isle of Dean.
1: Yes, right, exactly. Mm. And I don't know where she is now. I'm curious about that, actually. But she actually was a military vet, too. I think she was a Marine. So.
0: I thought she was on like KFI or something in LA as well.
1: No, I don't think she. But for a while she was on a few networks, but I don't think she was local to KFI ever. But could have been. You know, I was in and out of LA so many times that I don't know that. But could have been.
0: Yeah, she got in. She was doing some of that sex talk radio and stuff, and early evenings. It was basically like from eight at night till midnight, something like that, 8 to 11 shift down there in South Florida. And then there was another guy that was doing the same thing that was, how about the name Tom Likas?
1: Oh, sure. I know Tom. I worked with Tom. I know Tom.
0: Yeah.
1: Well, that wasn't really sex talk. I wouldn't say that. But, you know, he had an interesting side to him. And then he self-syndicated after he was national for quite a number of years. I don't think he is anymore, but I don't know. But he was on KFI for many years.
0: Yeah, I was going to say, yeah, he's from L.A., I think.
1: Well, not originally, but yeah, he actually moved out. I think it was Long Island, maybe, or something. I don't remember, but not L.A. But he was there for many years, and
0: I know he wasn't like an original L.A. because he had kind of an East Coast kind of edge to him and everything.
1: Yeah, like I said, I think it was like the Bronx or something like that, and as far as that goes. And he was, I think the first station he was working on, a WBAB in Babylon, Long Island. So that's what I think. And from there, you know, a bunch of stations and all that. But yeah, so he was in Miami for a while and on NWS, which, you know, the old WFUN.
0: Yeah,
1: Where Neil Rogers had been. And so I think that when Neil Rogers, you know, there was that little lawsuit, and he got to go to WINZ, and I think that's when Likas and he became rivals, I think. So
0: yeah, Neil Rogers used to try to sack Randy Rhodes and Tom Likas. It was kind of like a little bit of a back and forth sparring going over the airwaves, or just he was kind of mocking them and stuff at times and everything. I know there was like a kind of a big rivalry there for trying to, you know, get the South Florida market. But I just remember that during that, because I was there during those years and everything, and I was just curious if you knew the names and everything. And
1: sure I do, but my experience in Miami, of course, pretty much you're talking about the 60s, much more than the 70s. I was gone by the early 70s, but there was talk in the 60s in Miami. WKAT was talk.
0: Oh, yeah, and, the 1360.
1: Yep,
0: right?
1: Absolutely. Man, I love those studios, because the studios dated back to the 30s, and the deal was the self-supporting tower was in the middle of it, and then raised above it was the control room, and it was all still, even into 1970, the equipment was all just all Western Electric, you know, like it was 1942. And then they had big studios in the back. It was just really, really nice. But they had a number of people who were interesting, but probably the standout was actually a guy who on the air was just known as Alfred. And Al Martinez was his name. But he would do stream of consciousness stuff and was just terrific. I think he was his own worst enemy personally, but, you know, could have gone a lot farther, but, you know, chose to be there and in Miami.
0: Was it a talk format
1: with
0: him?
1: Oh, absolutely. Yeah, they went talk in the mid-60s. They were a CBS affiliate, and the widow, Frank Katzentine's widow, owned it. And hence the call letters WKAT. And she had an FM, too, which became the classical station. I think that became Timmy, TMI. But in any event, I don't know for sure. But, yeah, so it would have... Bill Smith was the program director. And, have a good day and hopefully a better tomorrow. You know, Harold Dole was on the air. And they had some interesting shows, and a lot of different people went through there. But, as I say, Alfred was just a standout.
0: Yeah. Do you remember the airplane guy? He was a pilot, and he used to do a weekend fishing show on Saturdays. Jerry Wichner.
1: Oh well, sure. Yeah, and he was an MOR jock before that. He was in Miami years, probably since the 50s. I'm trying to remember where he was, but
0: he's from Pennsylvania or something, I think, originally, like somewhere. I thought, because he used to talk about that once in a while, because he did overnight talk there in the 80s on,
1: okay. Yeah.
0: I think it was INZ maybe.
1: Okay.
0: I can't remember which station he was on, but I remember him overnight talk, and then he would always, on Saturday mornings, he would do like a flyover, like over the beaches, and do some kind of like fishing report too.
1: Okay. Yeah, so, no, yeah. he was old line guy, because he died like about 2000, and he was in his mid 70s. So he was, but he worked at a number of the I'm trying to think of whether it was INZ or where he did mornings for a while, going way back. INZ. He did mornings on INZ in the 50s when Rex Rand bought it, or had it. Didn't say bought it, had it, because that was a weird thing. But but yeah.
0: I just want to make a quick request, because I know you're up against the news here, but I want to hear, if I can, although it's this century, it's Robert Lamb doing the vocals, and it's an old vintage style.
1: Okay, hang on a minute. I'm going to have to go to the news. In fact, I'm in the news, and Bob was very smart. So actually, don't hang on a minute. Since we're in the news, you can tell me what it is, and I'll look for it. What is it?
0: Okay, it's called New York Time.
1: Okay.
0: It's from their album 36, I think.
1: Okay.
0: And you'll love it. It's got such a sweet sound, and great harmonies, and Robert's vocals. And also, the other one is from his Bossa Nova album.
1: Yeah.
0: And it's called Girl Talk.
1: Oh, sure.
0: Yeah. I guess that's a traditional song.
1: Okay.
2: Why are you hearing Noisy Clock by the Lawrence Keys Trio instead of the stream? Because the stream is down. Why is the stream down? If I knew that, the stream wouldn't be down. I've moved up, finding and fixing the stream, to urgent on the to-do list. Hopefully, you'll be hearing what you came to hear here soon. Until then, it's Noisy Clock on a repetitive loop. Sorry about that. Check back later. Thanks for trying to listen.

0: So here's the deal. I forgot to activate the stream and record the file until we were about, 5 minutes into the show when John reminded me. So you're picking it up 5 minutes into the conversation with Steve Probst, and I hope you enjoy it. We opened by talking about Ruben Molina's book, The Dreamy Side, and the early, early days of East L.A.'s fondness for R&B.
1: Jeanette Baker and the Dots on Huggy Boy's Caddy label, I Lost You, or Good Luck to You, it'd be Beware by Jesse Belvin.
0: Oh, just the best.
1: It'd be Good Night, My Love. You know, the slow romantic sides where something might happen.
0: Yeah, right.
1: Who knows?
0: Yeah,
1: exactly. Who knows?
0: All right.
1: Not too much blues, not too much rockabilly, a whole lot of slow group harmony and slow single artist records.
0: Just a
1: couple of examples.
0: Well, it wasn't lost on me that when the Romancers did My Heart Cries, of course, that was such a beautiful Etta and Harvey record. Just the best. And supposedly that was the first recorded East L.A. record. I don't know if that's true or not, that Eddie Davis did that. But as far as picking that, it just falls right in line with what you're saying.
1: Well, I'm glad to hear it.
0: Yeah.
1: I really am.
0: Yeah.
1: And I can think of other examples. That kind of day.
0: Yeah, tell me about it. But yeah, the really early stuff.

0: I was curious about, like, the dominoes or the swallows or, even some five keys or stuff like that.
1: Yeah, definitely the five keys. Definitely some of the, Richard Berry records like Together, The Twilighters, Eternally,
0: Oh, yeah.
1: Some of the LA classics and some of the out of town classics. There's more up to date would be Mary Wells and some of the more romantic Motown hits.
0: Oh, sure.
1: Yeah,
0: Sure.
1: some of the early Miracle stuff like that.
0: Yeah.
1: That all fits the profile.
0: Yeah.
1: And of course, the Florence Gang used Florence by the Paragons
0: Okay.
1: as their theme song. That fit right in. No surprise.
0: Right.
1: I don't know, some of the Rama stuff, some of the,
0: All the George Goldner specials.
1: All the Morris Levy,
0: Yeah.
1: quote
0: Yeah.
1: unquote George Goldner. In fact, Morris Levy, I don't know if you heard this story or if Huggy told you this, but when he played G by the Crows, Morris Levy drove out to L.A. to thank Huggy. And Huggy made arrangements. Of course, he wasn't doing LPs at the time. That was well before he was doing LPs.
0: Right.
1: But through his contact with George, he was able to, George let him have one or two records off of his label or his various labels or various George Goldner labels that, George couldn't keep hold of.
0: Right,
1: And,
0: exactly. That Moish obviously got after he bailed him out yet again from from his debts with gambling.
1: from the track.
0: Yeah, exactly. Well, I don't think the track was quite as dangerous as when he got into some of these loan sharks. I mean, he was when he gave up labels, I think he was going to die otherwise. It wasn't much of a decision, and there was Levy just standing there. But that's interesting because.
1: Another big record would be several by Robert and Johnny.
0: Oh, yeah.
1: Not only We Belong Together, but I Believe in You and a couple of those
0: Right.
1: dubs, chantels,
0: Right.
1: that sort of thing.
0: Yeah. Yeah. And yeah, when did Huggy Boy start selling the albums? Because I know I was ordering them in the 60s for sure, but I don't know when it started.
1: Yeah, that's a good question. And I don't either, but it was on the Border Station, and he had some deal going with Wolfman Jack. I don't know if I told this story, but one time Sylvia and I went up to see the Steve Allen show.
0: Okay.
1: It was next to Hollywood Ranch Market,
0: Okay.
1: and across the street was an apartment building with a storefront. And I guess we parked there or something, and I looked in, and there were all these, were they Huggy Boy albums? It was something that told me Huggy Boy is here. I think he had a record store, and I asked him about that location, and he said, yeah, he and Wolfman Jack shared an apartment in that particular building and were in business with a record store. It was on Vine Street.
0: Okay. Yeah.
1: And I never went back. I never took advantage of the knowledge I had, but I don't think it lasted that long.
0: Well, of course, the XERB didn't last long enough, and to this day, I wonder, and I have absolutely no idea, and maybe you have some insight, but of course, Wolfman went from XERF to XERB, and of course, 1090, and that's of course where Lucas heard him from the inspiration for American Graffiti and all that. We know that. Well, at one point, I don't know what Wolfman Jack did, but the Mexican government outlawed preachers on the radio, which of course bankrupted him, and he lost the station. Well, after he was over and done, and it was obvious that he wasn't coming back, suddenly the Mexican government had a change of heart, and preachers on the radio were fine again. And I've always wondered, who did he tick off to that extent?
1: Who did
0: Wolfman Jack,
1: Wolfman kick off
0: yeah, because he
1: to
0: had an ownership interest in that, a lease interest in that he wound up losing completely because, of course, the preachers were the bread and butter.
1: And that would be XERB,
0: Yes,
1: which became
0: absolutely.
1: Express,
0: Right,
1: which
0: 1090
1: became Soul
0: Express.
1: Express.
0: Right, 1090,
1: And I'm not
0: sure.
1: sure when that happened,
0: Yeah.
1: when they changed their call letters. But no, I can't give you any insight about, I don't know that much about Wolfman Jack. other than, you know, what we all know.
0: Right.
1: Probably the most entertaining
0: right.
1: DJ of his day.
0: Oh, yeah. No, it was a great act all the way around. But, no, they became Express in 1971.
1: Oh, okay.
0: And so that part I knew. But, it was interesting because that was at the point where they forced him out. And that's when they changed it. And as I say, not sure, obviously, he ticked someone off because the preachers were absolutely the bread and butter. And what was astounding to me was, before the year was over, I guess around 1972, maybe 73 at the latest, preachers were back.
1: So. Well, it's a paycheck.
0: Oh, absolutely. You know, that
1: right.
0: and, of course, the mail order stuff. But believe me, the preachers were the big deal about that, and I just never understood what happened there. And I've asked, I ask almost everybody. I practically drag people off the street. Do you know? And nobody seems to know what.
1: Not only do I not know, I don't know who to point you to that might know.
0: Right.
1: I went to the Seoul Express building. They actually had offices on. I don't know, I think it was Wilshire Boulevard. They
0: yeah.
1: wanted, some reason, they wanted me to comment on something, and whatever my comment was, I think probably ticked them off, because I don't think I ever heard from them again.
0: Oh, interesting.
1: Yeah.
0: Interesting.
1: Well, I tend to speak my mind, and that's not always politically the way to present oneself if you want to have a long-term relationship. Oh, well.
0: Yeah, exactly.
1: Know.
0: Oh, well. Oh, well is right. I'm sure nothing good would have come of it anyway, as far as that goes, because, the gang down there was a little strange. But and, they were not only doing it on XERB, but also XEG. And so...
1: Oh, yeah, okay. And that was like... now that you mention it, I have some top 40 surveys from the early 70s, and they're from XEG,
0: uh-huh.
1: XERB,
0: right.
1: and KFOX FM, I think.
0: Long Beach, yeah.
1: And maybe it's KDEO and El Centro
0: okay.
1: also, and they all have the same record, same chart position, same everything. And, it's... like an artifact. That's another one of them. I collect records, and anybody that collects records at the level I do has to have a lot of paper that goes along with it just to enjoy, looking at the charts and all the ancillary stuff.
0: Sure.
1: Yeah.
0: Sure. Absolutely.
1: So I have those charts. Sort of interesting. What was the label the Inconquerables were on? I can't think of it. Well, I can look it up. But that label was owned by... It's quite fascinating, the number of records that were on the charts that were tied in with DJs on that station.
0: Oh, absolutely.
1: XEG.
0: Yeah.
1: Yeah. What a coincidence!
0: Right.
1: Let me do something here. I'm going to try to find out what that label was.
0: Yeah, absolutely. And I'm trying to think about. I can't think of any songs I know by the Unconquerables.
1: There was one song called "Wait for Me."
0: Okay.
1: Which was, that's sort of a all-purpose title, isn't it?
0: Right. Yes.
1: So here we go. Inconquerables.
0: Exactly. I know this because it's an I for Inconquerables. I think I might have this record. I think it was a pink label.
1: Yeah, it was.
0: Okay.
1: Well,
0: now ask me what label. Well, I know it was pink.
1: Yeah. Like the only one.
0: Right. Right. Yeah.
1: Oh, I'm having trouble with my computer.
0: Okay, I can look this up here, and it is... Oh, well, no wonder we don't know it. How the hell would we know this?
1: What?
0: Ready for this label? All I can do is spell it. F-L-O-D-A-V-I-E-U-R.
1: Flodavir.
0: Yeah, Flodavir. What the hell is that? 1964, I know. But, I just remember it was pink. Now I know I couldn't pronounce it.
1: There was a DJ, I think his last name was Cox, C-O-X, and I think that was his label, and all of a sudden all these Clodovier releases start showing up on the charts. So, yeah, you got it.
0: I'll be darned.
1: You have the record?
0: Yes, I think I do have that record. It's probably worth something, right? I don't know. But...
1: yeah, it's worth a lot, particularly on colored vinyl.
0: Oh, no, it's not colored vinyl for sure. Man, I hadn't thought about that. I don't know. I can't name any other. I got to see if there's like a 45 discography for Flotavir. I can't imagine it.
1: Well, yeah, it's called Wait For Me, The Unconquerables.
0: Yeah.
1: Wait For Me and For Your Love on Flotavir 803 for all those number fans.
0: Yeah, exactly. And, 801, 802, 803. Yeah, right, right.
1: Yeah, like there are 800 records.
0: Yeah, there. Right. Yeah, that'll be the case.
1: Yeah. Well, let me see what else is on Flotavir, because I know I have some.
0: Toby Bullard. I don't know. Toby Bullard. And the La Chamba Trio. I don't even want to think about that. The Common People. Well, not too common as far as I'm concerned.
1: Yeah.
0: Okay, I've just found their discography, and all it lists is the Common People. Oh, that's great. So we know there was more than that. So, yeah. Okay, well, there's an interesting story. I'll have to see what I can dig up, and if you come up with anything, let me know.
1: Well, here, maybe I can right now.
0: Okay.
1: The John Lemon Quintet, the Antelex, and like you said, the Enchambo Trio. Their big record was Samongo.
0: Right. And it came out just before the Incredibles, list-wise, almost. So
1: yeah. Now, the Antelex, Love Slave, is a big record in the Northern Soul scene in the UK.
0: Really?
1: I do know that. Yeah, they're hip to Flotavir.
0: Okay.
1: You know, you mention that label to anybody in the Northern Soul scene, and you will definitely get a reaction like, let me look at that record, and you turn your head, and you don't own it anymore.
0: Exactly. Hang on a minute. Don't go away. Yes, we will be right back, and we will take your call, including Ken, coming up, so on WGN Radio.

0: WGN Radio. There they are, the Inconquerables. That's with an I on Flutterview. Okay. Yeah, I don't know the pink label. 803. Talking with Steve Probst, who is always a joy. You mentioned Facebook. Do you have a page on Facebook?
1: I have a page on Facebook, and boy, I wish I knew. Let me see here. There's my face. That must be me. It's Facebook.com/ rocking with a G, Steve, all one word.
0: Okay.
1: Yeah, cool. Hey, so anyway, let me explore the floor of Flow de Vere story a little bit further, because I got to make a correction or two, which is not unusual for me.
0: But by the way, I want to hear about it, but I found some stuff online too, and I've never heard of Dave Polk.
1: Yeah, it's Dave Polk. He had his picture on the XEG.
0: Okay.
1: The Toby Bullard that you mentioned,
0: yeah,
1: there was never a Toby Bullard. There was somebody booted the lyrics on GNP Crescendo, retitled it, and made it sound like it was an acetate that had been discovered and put on a fake Fleur de Vure label. So that's the correction.
0: Let me say that I came across that too with a lot of different threads, and there are people who are clearly disputing it. I can't imagine why. But oh no, it's an alternate take. It really is. But no, I'm with you, by the way.
1: Well, I'm not representing either side. It's just what I found.
0: Yeah.
1: And it makes sense, because it was a one-sided release. And here we go. Toby Bullard refers, his title was So Glad I'm in Love, No Flip Side, and the lyrics was So Glad on GNP Crescendo.
0: Mm-hmm.
1: So somebody, they attributed it to the Las Vegas record collector mafia.
0: Oh, right.
1: Now, who... You tell me who they are.
0: Yeah.
1: But it became, I can think of one major bootlegger that flooded the Northern Soul scene with bootlegs, and I'm not going to give his, I'll give his initials, SS.
0: Okay.
1: Do you know who I'm referring to? I'll tell you.
0: Yeah, I think so, but yes, tell me off the air sometime.
1: Yeah. And bootlegs were a big part of that scene. Regular record buyers couldn't afford some of the prices, so the market was sort of flooded with boots. Anyway, I think that's the only time that record probably has ever been played on the air.
0: I think you're right, sure, as far as that goes. And
1: it's a decent record. It's a good record.
0: It is not bad, and the other side isn't either. Wait for Me, which you mentioned. I don't know why I have it. So probably one of those things that was just in a group of records that I got. But you mentioned GNP Crescendo, of course. That was a disc jockey too. That was Gene Norman his little label. But I swear I don't know Dave Polk. And you mentioned he was on XEG, and I believe you, but I don't know. I wonder who he was.
1: Yeah. Don't know anything about his background other than that was his label, and his label tended to get played a lot on that station. Here's another little item that I learned from, I'm going to not name the person, who consulted with Art LeBeau, and come to find out, I don't think it was throughout his career, but towards the end, Art LeBeau seemed to have a penchant for records that he had a piece of.
0: Oh, of course.
1: Those are the records that you would hear in heavy rotation on his various, I'll send this out to Sleepy at Chino.
0: Right.
1: That show. Art LeBeau took care of Art LeBeau as far as...
0: always.
1: Plays are concerned. Yeah, okay. And, no surprise to you.
0: Well, no, and of course, the Calico stuff. So you knew there was a lot of Skyliners as far as that goes.
1: Yeah, you're right.
0: In fact, I
1: have a letter from Joe Rock to Art, sort of a business proposition type letter. I don't know where I got it, but I have a copy. I think I have the original.
0: Wow.
1: Why would I have the original of a Joe Rock letter sent to Art LeBeau about the Skyliners?
0: Right. Exactly. That's interesting. That's a keepsake. It's like, I don't know if mine's an original, but I have the letter from Sears repossessing, what was his name, Richie Valens' guitar after he died.
1: Man.
0: So, yeah.
1: We could start the Who Wrote These Letters type
0: right.
1: museum.
0: Right, exactly. But, you know, Art, of course, not only is it not surprising, but Art was the quintessential businessman. I never really looked at him as somebody who particularly knew or loved the music. He always had people around him who knew it. But as far as himself, I don't know that I'd go there. And I think that's why there was some animosity with Huggy Boy, because, of course, Huggy was the real deal. But Huggy was anything but a businessman. So, you know, you knew how that went. But
1: Art Paul
0: was...
1: Politi.
0: Yeah, Art...
1: Paul Politi took care of the music part for Art.
0: Yeah. Yeah, well, right. And even over the years, like when he had the KRLA stuff, different people. Good old Sherman Cohen for a while. You know, it was everybody. But it wasn't Art. It was the bottom line.
1: I was told that when Art had the station, that would have been about the mid-60s, he discouraged the Beatles from being played on in rotation. And I think... Monkeys came along later.
0: Well, you know, for good reason when you think about this, because, of course, you know, the Beatles killed KFWB because the jocks were too old and they made fun of them. And so here comes KRLA that doesn't have a license. You know, the Oak Knoll Foundation's running it at that point. And they pretty much go all British Invasion, you know. And they literally, I think, thought that's what helped them. And so by the time Art came in, I could see him saying, you know, we're getting away from this British Invasion.
1: Now, what year would he have taken over the station?
0: God, you know, mid-60s is all I can tell you, and that's terrible.
1: So how does that play into their all-request format?
0: That came later.
1: Okay.
0: Yeah.
1: That was 66.
0: Yeah, okay.
1: That was 66, because the Monkees dominated the top five on one KRLA chart. Half the records weren't even singles. You know, they were LP requests.
0: Now...
1: I sort of think that was the beginning and end of the all-request format, because the Monkees dominated it way too much, and they're sort of an acquired taste.
0: Well, no, that's interesting, because I remember that he returned... to KRLA in 76. And that's when he became part owner. You know, I mean, they needed him. And that's when he did very well with it. And, of course, when it was finally in 1980, a license was finally decided and Bob Hope's group ran it, they didn't understand why Art was successful. But I think the first time Art was on KRLA was the 50s, when it was still KXLA.
1: Yeah, you know, I think it was, you know, barely out of country music.
0: Yeah.
1: Picking up his show, you know, in the early days when he was at the drive, what was the name? Was it
0: Scribner's?
1: Scribner's
0: Drive-In, yeah.
1: Mm-hmm. Yeah, he had a list of records that he would have available to play on the air, and he would call them oldies. Like, you know, I think there was a Little Walter record on the list, and he would hand it to people that were giving out the dedications and told them off air, when you go on air, dedicate one of these records, because, you know, basically that's all he had. And that's how that's sort of the genesis of the, you know, radio survey industry, in L.A. at least. I trace... radio station charts back to the 1940s, and there's some surprises on them. You know, stations that you wouldn't think would be playing an R&B record, now and again R&B record would show up.
0: Well, that's interesting with the 40s, because that's probably right after the big musician strike and the creation of BMI and all those different things. So probably the first time radio had full-time music formats.
1: I think it was out of all places, out of the Spokane, Boise, area. Those are some of the real early, you know, and that's sort of a rural America type situation. So, you know, I mean, I've actually done research on some of this, like, as if anybody cared.
0: Oh, no, I disagree. And if you and people like you who are few and far between these days don't do that, this will die with us.
1: Yeah.
0: So I think this is very important.
1: Oh, yeah. Well, it's of interest to me. You know, I like finding the first time something happened.
0: Absolutely.
1: The first 45.
0: Here, hang on a minute. Don't go away. Yeah, okay. I realize.
1: Right.
0: Time to pay bills. And, because I got a couple breaks this hour and Adam will die. So that's it on WGN Radio.
2: Sea Crane?
0: Oh, no. In fact, it's still my turn. Thank you, Adam. The Sea Crane Company. But I love talking about them. Talking about the CC radio solar with Bluetooth this week. And this is the quintessential emergency radio. I think most emergency radios fall short. Oh, they might have the weather band and the weather alert, and they might have more than that. But what they usually don't have is anything other than batteries, right? And, yeah, well, here's the emergency. Your batteries are dead. What do you do then? Yeah, it powers out. Batteries are dead. And maybe you have a solar power deal, but it hadn't been in the windowsill. What are you going to do? Well, with the CC Radio Solar, you've got yet another choice. It's a wind-up emergency radio. That's right. You hand crank it for about 30 seconds. It's going to play for 30 minutes. And when I say hand crank, it's a little crank in the back. And this radio looks neat. It's about the size of a brick and is a clean, modern digital design. It's got, you know, digital presets and a clock, alarm, a timer, so all of the things you would expect. But more than that, with that hand crank, you will never be without radio in any emergency. And by the way, it's an oversized solar panel, so if you were smart enough to keep it in the sun, that's going to do you for quite a while, too. Not only that, but you can probably charge your cell phone. Now, not to surf the net or make a lot of calls, but that one emergency call, you'll get enough power to do that, which is really nice. 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

0: more incongruables on Flutterbeer. Man, we're trying to Steve Probst, and this is a real find because I've never thought about any of this. And that guy's actually pretty good on Wait For Me. Do we have any idea who they are?
1: Not a clue. Maybe he came back from Vietnam and that was on his mind. That's the best I can do. Of course, it's early for Vietnam. It's late 60s. It isn't early 70s.
0: It's actually, like 67, I think, or 64, the original release.
1: I'm not sure it's that early, but...
0: Okay, 67. And, yeah, that which would make more sense of why I probably haven't. But, I know it was written by Nathaniel Jarman, and if you know who that is, you're doing better than me.
1: Yeah, same here.
0: Yeah.
1: Maybe somebody knows. But where were we? talking about radio.
0: And we were talking about art. Yeah, right, exactly.
1: KRLA. Now, when did KRLA go all talk or sports or whatever the heck they went? What year was that?
0: This is somewhere in the 80s. I'm long gone by then.
1: Yeah, I remember. I remember the time period because Huggy Boy was the last person on KRLA. I think for the most part, the better-known DJs had left. He was the only one that had any kind of numbers.
0: You know, I think this could have been late 98, believe it or not.
1: Wow.
0: And then there was that swap. The call letters wound up on 870, all that kind of stuff. So I don't know.
1: Yeah.
0: But
1: Dick Sinclair Station.
0: Right. Right.
1: Yeah.
0: And it's interesting that the story of KRLA, of course, because here it was unlicensed from 62 till finally the FCC awarded it to 11 different groups, and it was headed by Bob Hope's group. How much they misunderstood why that radio station worked. I mean, they couldn't get away from the East L.A. and the requests and dedications. And, people used to laugh, half oldie, half disco, that's a joke. But they didn't understand it's not a joke in the East L.A. community. And they actually took a station that was viable and tubed it.
1: Yeah. Well, they weren't the first and certainly not the last.
0: No.
1: Particularly these days when all these stations are disappearing. Stations that were, trademark the represented an entire community.
0: Right.
1: Like I'm on a couple of radio chat groups, and people are lamenting the end of the Apple Valley AM signal, KAVL.
0: Right.
1: I think.
0: So, absolutely, and that's it. End of the signal is right. We're not talking about format changes. We're talking about off the air, and it is sad all the way around. And it's hard to believe that we've gone through an hour. And really all we've talked about is Flutterveer, but it's been fun. I liked it. So we have to do this again soon and pick it up there.
1: Well, I'm for it, so anytime. Give me a buzz.
0: Okay, thanks. I appreciate it, Steve. All right, Steve.
1: Thank you, Rolly. Good night.
0: And so now we know about the Facebook page, and I will put a link on Rolly.net directly to the Facebook page so you can peruse it and communicate with Steve yourself. But you have a chance to communicate with him when he joins us again, hopefully soon. And apologies to Ken. We didn't see a hog, Steve, all hour. Well, hell, I enjoyed it. I hope you did, too. We've got another 2 hours, and whatever is on your mind will be on mine. And who knows, you might even hear another Flutterveer song coming up on WGN Radio.

0: like spring soft and warm. I'd give my life to keep her from harm. She makes my
1: WGN Radio. I'm Raleigh James, and that's the Eddie Arnold version. Closest to a hit this song ever got, 1967 on RCA. Here Comes Heaven, and that was Ruth and Gurney who requested we play his version of it. Played the Hardin Trio the other night, which came out a year later, and there was Eddie's take on it. All right, 888-876-5593 takes us to Kimberly in Dalton. What's up, Kimberly?
2: I get to finish the question from last night.
1: Okay.
2: You know, recently things pop up. It popped up at Christmas, some beautiful music, and it pops up lately to me like 50s love song. And then there's a beautiful song called Do You Remember? And then it's a thing called Melody in Sepia. I didn't seek it out. I just pushed the song because it popped up, I guess, because I listen to music. So, but you can't find out like who does the song or who writes the song. Is what kind of, do you know what kind of thing that is?
1: Melody in Sepia. All right, that is the artist, I think. I've seen that, actually. And where did I, it was like, I don't know, it was a radio drama, I think, more than anything, if I'm not mistaken. Oh. That Melody in Sepia, let me look this up, because I'm pretty sure that was a radio show. So let's see.
2: Oh.
1: And let's see if I'm right. I don't know. Melody in Sepia. No, let's see. What is this? All right. I don't know what this is.
2: I thought it's almost kind of like a thing of like the YouTube or something.
1: It's got a YouTube channel. And okay, I have no idea. It's a digital music curator and content creator best known for nostalgic cinematic playlists and relaxing streams dedicated to the 1950s and early 60s. The brand specializes in creating a cozy retro atmosphere. Listeners often tune in to evoke the feeling of being in a classic radio drama. Probably that's why I thought of it. A neon-lit 1950s diner or a quiet evening. The audio features a mix of beautifully restored original tracks and thematic romantic medleys. So they have a number of compilations they put there, and you can actually be listening online all you want on YouTube. Melody in Sepia. It is a... It is a YouTube channel.
2: You can't find
1: channel.
2: Out if the artist or the answer that. It's
1: well,
2: just...
1: if they play something, chances are good that somebody recorded it. So what song in particular are you trying to find?
2: It's a beautiful song. My mom reminisced. It was like her and my dad starting out in the 50s called Do You Remember? Nothing to do with Phil Collins.
1: right, of course.
2: Do you remember? It's a beautiful song, kind of reminiscent of the one you just played, in a way. It's a beautiful song.
1: So, obviously not Phil Collins. I've got it here from Melody in Sepia, but I don't know. I don't know if that's the song or if that's the playlist. Well, here it is. Do You Remember? 1950, A Quiet Story of Us. I have utterly no idea what this is.
2: Okay.
1: But it's online, and you certainly can hear it or download it for yourself, really, if you know how to do that. And, Do You Remember is the opening on that. Let me put that on a computer where actually we could hear it. Wait a minute. That's pretty weird. I absolutely don't know. Fascinating. So,
2: no, because my mom asked me if I could find it, like to get a CD, and like, I couldn't figure out that you apparently can't separate it or anything. I have no idea.
1: let's find out what we get here, and let's hear it. I have no idea. Here it is.
2: Okay.
1: Supposedly.

0: All right, that's what you want, right?
1: Yeah.
0: All right,
1: yeah.
0: Here's the problem. Melody in Sepia is a project. And that song, Do You Remember, was written by a South Korean singer and songwriter, Hyomni Yi. And that's his name. And I don't know that Hyomni Yi actually recorded it for anything other than this, perhaps. But I'm trying to look him up to see if I can find it under his name. Let's see. Yi. All right. Let's see what we got. He's done a lot for Melody in Sepia. Who knows? Maybe he is the force behind Melody in Sepia. I don't know.
1: It's a beautiful song. If you get a chance to listen to the whole thing, it's really a
0: I'll be honest with you. Happy to play it for you. Not my stuff. I listened to the first part of it. Now, it could have grabbed me, but it didn't. But that's on volume 61 of Melody in Sepia.
1: All right.
0: But this is fascinating. I'm glad you brought this up because I am absolutely clueless, and you can bet. Okay, so I just looked up. Hyomni Yi is the driving force behind the project Melody in Sepia. He's the primary creative engine. He handles songwriting, composition, and production, as well as providing the vocals. There's a ton of stuff. And this was on volume 61, and there's like 20 songs. So he's behind it. So I would say, you can rip them from online, I guess, but we'll find out if any of this is available, on media. I wouldn't think it's on CD, but I'll look.
1: Okay, well, thank you, Roddy.
0: Oh,
1: if
0: sure.
1: If anybody can figure it out, you can.
0: Yeah, this is very interesting. I'm always indebted to people who will take the level of time and interest that this guy does, because, I mean, this is volume 61, and there's like a dozen songs or more on each volume. So, I'm going to say for download, I doubt it would be C or CD, but I don't think it's going to be on physical.
1: No.
0: It's available as a digital release for streaming and purchase. It's primarily digital, meaning there's no widespread physical CD to buy.
1: Oh, okay.
0: So you could download it digitally if you want it, but I'll see what I can do to get this to you.
1: Oh, okay. Thank you.
0: Okay, bye, thanks. Mommy. Okay, bye. All right.
1: Good morning to you.
0: No problem. All right, so that shouldn't be hard. I've never heard of it, but isn't that interesting? Melody in Sepia. All right, yeah. Wow. Well, good deal. Love to learn stuff like that. Fran is in Austin. Welcome to WGN Radio. What's up tonight, Fran?
2: I was going to, first of all, I was going to tell a couple of little found money stories.
0: Yeah. Oh, good.
2: I was on a bus one time. And I, kind of put my hand kind of in the, up on the seat next to me, that kind of thing, how you do. And there was this bill, and it was all, old looking and crumply and things. And I thought, oh, cool, I found a dollar, So I came home, and I told my ex-husband, who can see, I said, I found a dollar. And he said, oh, well, let me see if it's a dollar or what you got here. He said, it's a $50 bill.
0: Wow.
2: And, we were struggling at that time. He was out of work, and I just had a part-time job at Sears, and, so things were kind of rough. And I thought, well, there's no way that I can get it. How can I find the person that left a see myself getting on the bus. Because has anybody seen this $50?
0: Yeah, right.
2: Yeah, everybody would be.
0: Exactly. No, sadly, there's no way you could have, quote unquote, done the right thing. The right thing was to keep the money.
2: Yeah. And so I just, I figured, well, because, I mean, it was just at a time where we really needed it. We basically living on cold cereal.
0: Uh-huh.
2: And, so it was like, oh, my God, now I can buy some groceries. This is just, and that was when $50 went a lot further.
0: Exactly. No, that, absolutely. No, that was one of those divine things that you just look heavenly and thank you, Jesus, and you're done with it.
2: Yeah, really. I mean, and then another time with Gary and I, we went to a store and bought some things and, you know, got some money back, and we came home, and we didn't think about it, and it was a couple hours later, and we were counting the money, and trying, and we figured out somehow that we had gotten an extra 20.
0: Wow.
2: And so, you know, we thought, well, what are we going to do? Because by then it was later at night, and we remembered that the cashier that we had, it was her first day, and I thought, oh, my God, her first day, she's going to come up $20 short, you know, and we have to find some way to get this back to the store. So Gary goes back to the store. It's about, 8 o'clock, 9 o'clock, you know, the store is almost closing. But he wound up getting there. But the thing that was weird was, like, he went and he said, you know, we were overpaid, and, you know, I want to return this. And the store manager was acting like he was crazy or something. You know, it was like, what? You want to return it? What? You know?
0: Yeah.
2: And, I mean, he was so shocked that we were returning the money, and that's sad. I mean.
0: Oh, yeah. Yeah. No, absolutely, that would be very rare.
2: Yeah, and, you know, we thought, well, that's just what you do, especially
0: right.
2: We didn't want that poor woman, you know, losing her job. She was just a young kid. I didn't know, you know, just like, well, she's got probably, you know, maybe she's got a child to support, or, you know, maybe she's, help, you know, whatever. We didn't want her to get written up for that.
0: Right.
2: And
0: right, and who knows at the end of the night how they have to reconcile and all that, you know.
2: Yeah, but the thing that really got us was the manager's reaction.
0: Yeah.
2: Was kind of like, what? You know, are you crazy?
0: Yeah.
2: I mean, he didn't say that, but it was just, you know, kind of his reaction was kind of like, you came down here to do this.
0: Right.
2: But
0: right.
2: I'm, you know, I hope that poor cashier got, you know, that, you know, was reconciled with her register, because I know when I used to work at Carl's Jr., it was terrible because I didn't have, in those days, the only bill readers they had, you had to have a nice, crispy bill.
0: Uh-huh.
2: You know, who's got those?
0: Right.
2: You know? And so, I mean, there were a lot of people who would give me

0: in the same month, but what I had to do was anytime anybody gave me a 20 or, you know, or over, I had to confirm it with the
1: someone else,
0: the woman
1: yeah.
0: on the register next
1: right.
0: to me.
1: Absolutely.
0: And some people got really incensed, you know. Why wouldn't she? Why would you? And I said, it's not you. It's other people.
1: Right.
0: I said, it's nothing. It's not personal. I'm not, you know, aiming this at you. I said, I have had people do that. And, you know, so I have to protect myself because if it happens too many times, I'll lose my job.
1: Right.
0: Even, you know, and some people were just incensed that somebody would do that.
1: Well,
0: but, you know.
1: Those are probably the people that, most likely to give you a dollar. But
0: yeah.
1: yeah.
0: But, you know, it was just, I hated that job. I really hated that job. People are so rude to fast food.
1: Oh, yeah.
0: Employees, and sometimes I understand why, but it's not as easy, you know, people kind of put down jobs like that. You want fries with that, you know, but it takes, you got to work your patootie off
1: yeah.
0: doing that. I was just, I couldn't, unfortunately, I was under some program where all I could do was the cash register. I couldn't even, you know, like
1: right.
0: the pastry case was right next to me, but I could not get the pastries out.
1: Right.
0: Even though I could have put on gloves and told what they were and all that. I was not allowed to do that.
1: Right.
0: You know, it was, but I had some revenge on the last day I was working there because this guy came in, he was always coming in and he was very demanding. Give me this, give me that. Never please, never thank you, never, you know, anything like that. And there was always something wrong with whatever he got. And so my last day of working there, he comes in and, you know, give me this and that. And I said, what's the magic word?
1: Oh, I love this.
0: And he said, what are you talking about? I said, you know it. What's the magic word? Starts with a P.
1: Yeah.
0: And so he said, you know, he said something else. Is I don't like your attitude. And I said, and he said, I'm going to report you to your boss. And I said, that's okay. Go ahead. It's my last day, and I don't have to deal with assholes like you anymore. Oh, excuse me. Sorry. People like you anymore. Sorry about that, Raleigh.
1: No, that's fine. That's absolutely fine.
0: I hope somebody's on master control there.
1: No,
0: and
1: no.
0: Got that.
1: I think that's an acceptable word. Actually,
0: oh, is it?
1: I'm sorry
0: I don't
1: to
0: know
1: say.
0: What is it?
1: Well, anymore, I don't either. I think the George Carlin Seven are probably the only things that will do you.
0: Yeah, well, there's a lot of them other than the George
1: yeah.
0: Carlin Seven, but
1: no, I think that may be the entire list of what would actually be obscene to the FCC. But anyway, no, sadly that is not. However, it'll be obscene if I don't play some commercials right about this minute. So I will talk to you soon.
0: Okay,
1: thanks. Appreciate it. So here we go on WGN Radio.

0: WGN Radio, I'm Molly James, and that's Neil Hefti. Got a request for that. I love Girl Talk as far as that goes, but who was it who requested? The original Neil Hefti from the 1965 Joseph E. Levine movie Harlow. But someone said, play the original, and I did, and now I don't remember who. Maybe it was Brian and Seneca. I'm not sure. Anyway, there it is, regardless of who wanted it. All right, now, before we do anything else, I think we're going to find out a little more about this project, this music project, from Isaac in Chicago. So welcome back to WGN Radio. Isaac, what do you know?
1: Hi, Riley. That was AI that Melody and Sepia.
0: Yeah.
1: After I kind of looked it up, everything was made in 2025 to 2026. Okay. When you played it, I don't really know how to describe when I hear the AI sound, but it's almost like there's like a shaking or a timbre in the, like, they can only go so high, like a natural human voice goes much higher than that. I can't really explain it, but when I heard it, I was almost certain it was AI. And then I went to look it up, and the videos that you guys were referring to, they are, not the videos, but the pictures that are shown are all AI, and there's no information about the artist. You know, if it, even the artist that you named, do you remember what the name was?
0: Oh, yeah, I do. Yiyu is his last name, but now I'm trying to think of how to pronounce his first name, but he's a South Korean guy, and I can't say it. I can spell it. Let me write it out.
1: Okay. Either way, I'm not sure if that's a real person or not. You know, he could have been the one to make the sepia in the melodies in sepia. Or sometimes for like the Motown AI, they'll just come up with a fake name that will sound like it. You know, it'll be like something really, you know, like a, no, I mean, I'm black, but it'll sound just like an old black lady's name from, like, you know, the 60s that you wouldn't hear or you've never heard before. And then they'll be like, you know, this is songs from the Leaves or the Greens or something like that, as if they were a band.
0: That's really interesting. That is interesting.
1: And so there is an artist, I've forgotten his name at this point. He's an actual artist. He's a trumpeter. Okay. And so he has a song, and I found it because, you know, I was scrolling through and I heard this song and it was really good. I thought, they said that this is his song and it's now with lyrics, and so I'm like, okay, well, I listened to it, and after I looked it up, the trumpeter's real, but they have put a fake AI voice with these fake lyrics to his songs. So that's really common now.
0: I am on your wavelength on this because, you know, it makes all the sense in the world that this is a made-up name as well for a lot of reasons, but just the volume. But
1: go ahead.
0: I was going to say, when I heard the song, you know, I could see, like, glimmers of this is going to be great, but it just wasn't. That's why, you know, I said to Kimberly, nope, not my stuff, you know, because it just misses for me. But I think you're right. Now, this is going to be fascinating. How do we find out who's really behind this?
1: I'm not sure, but there are websites that you can put the song, you know, you put the link into the website, and it'll tell you how much AI is, you know, this song seems to be 95% AI. This song seems to be, you know, 50% AI or something like that. Also, I think that that's also a good point that you add, how it sounds like it's going to be a good song, because they're taking music. I'm going to use the Motown. They're taking music that's already made. This is music that is already popular, and they're taking bits and parts from it and putting it together into lyrics that, you know, artists are always like, wow, that was really good. I should have written that. But it's that the computer is taking parts that are already good, that are already, you know, hits, and putting it together. So, of course, it sounds good to your eye, but it just doesn't hit because it's not, I say, right. It's not made by a human ear, so they can't, you know, they can't say what the public's going to like and stuff like that.
0: Well, but, right, yeah. And you can't really concoct a song through a series of hooks from other songs and think that it's going to work together. That it sounds
1: exactly,
0: like they're going for hooks. But now it's interesting as I look this up, and we just don't know because, of course, there's so much bad information online. My God! Mm-hmm. But it claims that there's a South Korean musician and composer, female, Hayanimi Yi. I can't find anything about it independently of Melody and Sepia.
1: Okay.
0: So I'm not buying it.
1: And that was one other thing. They were saying that they set out to make music that was popular in Japan in the 40s and 50s, from what I was reading online. So, like I was saying with the Motown, that's their thing in Melody and Sepia, is that they're taking not even necessarily American music, but just music that was popular in Japan to give it that sound, to give it that idea. I guess they're using, you know, English lyrics, but yeah.
0: Okay, here's the best part so far. I love Google AI because it is so off the mark so often, it does make me laugh. When I'm otherwise not in a good mood, I can just go to Google AI and I'm going to laugh if I ask anything about, say, obscure R&B or soul or whatever. But so I just decide I'll ask AI about Hayanimi Yi. And here we go, is a singer, songwriter, and producer known for her frequent releases with the musical project Melody and Sepia. She's actively involved in the creation of her tracks, taking on roles in vocals, composition, lyrics, and audio engineering. There's a picture next to this. The picture is of a quite striking young lass with blonde hair and blue eyes, and said, something went wrong with this response. No kidding! The picture I'm looking at, unless she adopted the name Hayanimi Yi later in life, this girl looks more like, you know, Susan Smith or somebody. So
1: Is it of a real person, or can you tell it's,
0: Well, that's an interesting thing. I think it is a real person, but, but you know, but it's probably just something pulled from the internet, like someone's Facebook page or something.
1: Yeah. I have an uncle. He was a prosecutor, and he's since retired, but he posts on Facebook. I'm talking about, this was recent. They had an AI image of Obama saying that President Obama, or, you know, Barack Obama, was opening an animal shelter for stray dogs on the south side of Chicago. And my uncle, who went to law school, had been tricked by it. And he was like, oh, I'm so happy that Obama's doing this for the stray dog. And I'm like, we had to call him. His comments were full of, no, this is not true. This is not true. But it's getting people. It's getting people.
0: Oh, absolutely.
1: And I have been victim of it, you know, victim to it as well. So
0: no,
1: it's
0: scary as hell. And, you know, we're looking at it on a music project. Who the hell cares? But no, in terms of fraud, this is really serious. Today in the mail, I got yet another Medicare card number. And, you know, it's like, how many times are we going to go through this? And exactly what kind of fraud is this? And they don't give you real specifics or anything. But, you know, I think that we're at the verge of really bad things happening with online entities. And I worry, especially since all our money is online. I don't care what bank you're dealing with. And on and on. But yeah, AI, I love when the news always talks about how much water these data centers are going to use. I'm like, that's the least of your worries.
1: Riley, I don't know if you played any of my songs that I haven't been listening. So I haven't, I've been completely busy, bogged down with a bunch of stuff. But can I move on to request another song?
0: Well, let's see. Yes, I think I did, because I don't see your name here means I absolutely played them, because as soon as I play them, I take the names off there. So what do you want?
1: Okay. Can I hear, I think her name is Jean Carney, Don't Let It Go to Your Head.
0: Okay. Boy. Don't Let It Go to Your Head. All right.
1: Yeah. I think your last name is spelled C-A-R-N-E.
0: Yep.
1: Yeah. And if you know anything about I Love When You Give the Backstories, I was surprised, no offense if she's listening, but I was surprised that she is still living. She's not as old from when I was looking, you know, at her videos from the 70s. She gives, you know, old maiden looking old lady. But then I'm like, wow, she's only, you know, she might have been in her 20s when those videos were recorded. So any backstory that you can give, I'd love to hear.
0: Yeah, she was born in 1947.
1: Okay. All
0: right. So she's not, you know, she'll be 80 next year.
1: Okay. Okay. Okay.
0: So,
1: not as young as I thought.
0: And it's interesting because, you know, you mentioned C-A-R-N-E, yes, but on some releases it's C-A-R-N. It's not, her name actually was Sarah Jean Perkins. So she grew up in Atlanta and went to school there. But she was married to Doug Carn, and there's no E in Carn for Doug Carn. He was a jazz pianist. So, but on some of her songs, because Gamble and Huff, when they started Philadelphia International, they signed her. And so, and I think they signed her. I think where that's the E started to come in. But
1: okay, and that's just to set her apart?
0: Oh, just who knows? I'll pull. I've got the 45s. So I'll pull some of those. And yeah, don't let it go to your head, pretty baby. Yes, absolutely. I'll play that.
1: Okay, thank you so much.
0: My pleasure. Thanks for calling. All right, so 888-876-5593-8888 Raleigh. And we've got, yes, real live people, no AI callers, Karen and Ruth and Linda and Chris and you too. There's one line available for you if you want it on WGN Radio.

WGN Radio. I'm Raleigh James. Thought I'd play that since Isaac is listening now. We're not sure when I'll be listening again, so there it is. And on that one, Philadelphia International, it is C-A-R-N, like her husband's name at the time. On her one Motown release, it was also C-A-R-N. But after that, around 82, 83, that's when suddenly an E starts appearing in Carn, C-A-R-N-E. And yeah, Omni for sure, they had her with an E. And that'd be mid-80s. And so there you have it. So I don't know why. For whatever reason. Maybe it was like when Dionne Warwick added the E briefly because it was astrological or numerological and didn't work out. She didn't do well at all. Some psychic told her to do that. Whatever it was, she dumped that E in short order. So that's the deal there. But when I first Don't Let It Go to Your Head, I said, oh, man, it's the same thing that Jay and the Techniques did around the same time, actually. Wrong record. That was Joe Renzetti.

0: I always liked it. I think it was on the Apples, Peaches, Pumpkin Pie album, but I'm not sure. All right, 888-876-5593-8888, Raleigh. And Linda in Richland Park. Linda, how are you doing? How are you feeling?
1: Oh, I feel real good. You know, I really do. I decided to call tonight. You know, Joe, what is his name? He passed away.
0: Who?
1: I'm trying to think now. I've been listening to you guys, and I forgot Joe Simon. Yeah, Joe Simon.
0: Oh, yes, absolutely.
1: He made the song Patches.
0: Made a lot of things.
1: He made the Choking Kind,
0: yeah.
1: And he also made, what's this other song that he made? I'm trying to think of it. Quite a few songs he made. Oh, Stretch My Back, yeah.
0: He had, like I say, he had a number of things. My favorite actually was a little record called When that nobody ever plays. But, maybe I'll play that. But, yeah, he was around and for quite a while, obviously. But he's been dead. I thought he died like about 5 years ago.
1: That's been on the radio. Joe Simon just passed away.
0: Joe Simon died on, I'm pretty sure it was like December of 2021. Are you sure? All right. Joe Simon, huh?
1: No, who made the song Patches?
0: Well, Clarence Carter.
1: Patches, I'm depending
0: yeah,
1: on.
0: Clarence Carter.
1: Yeah, that's what I'm talking about, Clarence Carter.
0: Yeah, well,
1: he just passed away.
0: Well, yeah, on the 13th. It's been about 10 days. Hang on, we'll talk after the news. Don't go away. Stay where you are.
1: Okay, all right.
0: Absolutely. Yes, Clarence Carter, you betcha. That was about, 10 days ago now, or thereabouts. Coming up on WGN Radio, we will talk to you, and I'm talking to myself because the news is on.

0: WGN Radio. I'm Raleigh James, and that's Judy Garland, who is from a 1946 movie, Till the Clouds Roll By, and Billy Bob in Thornton wanted to hear that. Now he has. Well, if he's listening, that is. All right, so we're talking to Linda in Richland Park. Sorry about that, Linda. Where were we?
1: We were talking about Clarence Carter.
0: Oh, right, Clarence Carter, absolutely, yes. So, yes, absolutely,
1: right.
0: not Joe Simon, but Clarence Carter.
1: No, not Joe Simon.
0: So, wait a minute.
1: I'm sitting here thinking.
0: Well, you know, it's interesting because, as you probably know, on the Internet, on places like Facebook and all that, very often they have obits for people who've been dead for years. And you look at this and you say, wait a minute. I know they continue to be dead. What seems to be the problem? So, yeah.
1: Now, I was just thinking about a lot of blues singers and stuff, but Clarence Carter made some good songs. I thought I was going to call you and ask you maybe you could play a couple of them, you know, for me.
0: Okay.
1: And, you know, he was born blind, I understand.
0: Yes, absolutely. And he was from Montgomery, Alabama, but he recorded it in Muscle Shoals. He recorded a lot of stuff at Fame and, you know, legitimate labels as well, but a number of things. And, of course, when he got to Atlantic, Slip Away and Too Weak to Fight, and, of course, Backdoor Santa, gotta love that, and everything else, Snatching It Back, and, yeah. So, and of course,
1: he had a lot of... made a lot of good songs.
0: Yeah, and of course, Patches.
1: I thought about it. Yeah, I said I was going to call you and ask you to play a couple of them, and then I wanted you to also play a couple of other blues songs that I like The Turning Point by Johnny Taylor.
0: Okay.
1: The Turning Point of My Life, and I also like These Last Few Dollars. I don't know who sang that song, though.
0: Not sure I do either.
1: It said, The Last Few Dollars, Put My Money in the Jukebox, Play Me Some Down Home Blues or something like that. That's the lyrics of it.
0: Hmm.
1: It might be the name of it, Down Home Blues. I don't know. I always know that it's these last few dollars.
0: Okay.
1: So these last few dollars, I'm not going to
0: I'm pretty
1: lose.
0: Sure. Okay. I'm pretty sure this is ZZ Hill, and I loved ZZ Hill. I think it's I think the song is just Down Home Blues, but there also there also is a song Last $2 that Johnny Taylor did. So, and I'll bet you that's the one you're talking about it because that's
1: you
0: where he talks. One's for the bus fare and the other's for the jukebox. I'm pretty sure it's that Johnny Taylor. And $2. Yes, Johnny Taylor. Absolutely.
1: And he made the Turning Point also, didn't he?
0: Yeah.
1: The Turning Point in My Life.
0: Yeah.
1: That was Johnny Taylor, I think.
0: Yeah. I think so, too. I'm saying. Mm-hmm. Let me see if I had it. I'm pretty sure that I've got both of those. When I think of Turning Point, I'm looking for it, but what's coming up immediately that I've got is Tyrone Davis. So,
1: All right. That's probably it. That's probably who it is, Tyrone Davis.
0: Yeah. Yeah, so I've got that by Tyrone Davis. You betcha I do.
1: Then I like for you to play Patches, The Choking Kind, and Stretch My Back. And then Tyrone Davis.
0: By the way, I didn't know that Clarence Carter did Scratch My Back. I thought that was just Slim Harpo. Did Clarence Carter do it too?
1: I thought he did.
0: He said
1: Stretch My Back.
0: Maybe
1: check it out. I think he made it because my son used
0: Song. It's a different song. Okay, he did. He absolutely did.
1: Yeah, my son used to love it. He's Mama, it's Clarence Carter. Listen, he's playing Stretch My Back.
0: Yeah, and Mumble in My Ear. Yeah, that's a different song than the Slim Harpo song. Sure, okay.
1: Right, but those are some good blues songs. I like blues music also, you know, so.
0: Yeah, all right.
1: I was just thinking about it. I said, well, maybe I can get Rowdy to play a couple of those songs that I like, you know.
0: Absolutely.
1: So I appreciate it that you do, and take the time to listen to me. I be trying to think. There's so much stuff on my plate now, until it's not even funny.
0: Have you been back to Florida?
1: No, they pushed my date back.
0: Oh.
1: To July 18th. I was so angry.
0: Yeah.
1: I was so angry because my niece, she waited up until last week and canceled out. She decided she couldn't go because all her kids was coming home from college,
0: mm-hmm.
1: and she was giving her mother a birthday party,
0: mm-hmm.
1: and she was doing this, doing that. So, well, you should have let me know before now.
0: Right.
1: So I could have got someone else to ride with me up there, so I had to cancel out and reschedule, and they gave me a date of July 18th.
0: Okay.
1: But I do have an appointment with the Lighthouse, Chicago's Lighthouse.
0: Good.
1: They're going to test my eyes to see what they can do for me and if they can make me some glasses.
0: Well, that'd be great.
1: Yes, I'm hoping I can come out with some glasses. They wrote me a prescription once before. And like I said, when I was in Florida, Dr. Greenspan did say that there's a possibility I can get my sight back. Cause I can see some things, you know, and then, again, other times I can't see hardly nothing. I'd be stumbling into the wall. I said, but I'm not going to let it upset me either way it go, you know, because I'm not going to get out of shape because of it. You know what I mean?
0: Absolutely. No, your attitude's great on this.
1: Yeah, I said, I'm not going to get out of shape. You know, I thought about it, and I don't know. I have a lot of dreams all the time. I don't know why I have dreams. I have dreams at night. I said, maybe that's because of my eyes, you know. I don't know. But in my dreams, I can see really good. It's good daylight, and everything is all great and dandy. Then I wake up,
0: yeah.
1: and everything's dark.
0: Right, exactly. But that's a good sign. Your brain wants to see, and hopefully it will.
1: Yeah, well, you know, I keep taking that Prevagen. My sister and I, we said they have it in regular strength and extra strength.
0: Wow.
1: I'm getting old now, so I better start taking this Prevagen. And also I take that turmeric. Yeah, they said turmeric is good for the brains.
0: Yeah.
1: Keep everything going well, you know.
0: Good.
1: So I said, well, I'll do these things. And I take a lot of supplements also, you know.
0: Yeah. Well, good.
1: So I just don't take any supplements. I do have a lady, herbologist. I don't know if you ever heard of her, Dr. Dixon.
0: Oh, yeah.
1: Yeah, she's pretty good with all her. She went to all kind of schools for the study herbs and all that stuff.
0: Yeah.
1: So I do take a lot of her stuff, too.
0: Good.
1: But I feel real good. You know, I feel like I could do a line dance, I feel I could just do everything. The only thing I can't do is see.
0: Right.
1: Some days I walk into the bathroom door because it's a sliding bathroom door. So it'll be halfway open and I'll bump my head. I say, oh, Lord, there I go again. I have to take some little glasses or some goggles or something to protect my eyes.
0: Yeah.
1: But I'm doing pretty good. I listen to your show every night. I love listening to your show.
0: Well, it's always
1: and
0: good to hear from you.
1: Yeah, I like the music, Billy Bob. I like the music he be requesting.
0: All right.
1: It's just some pretty good soul music, you know.
0: Yeah.
1: And I like that guy that, the Chinese, I think he's Chinese. I can't think of his name now.
0: Japanese, Naoto?
1: Yeah.
0: Japanese.
1: I like listening to him also.
0: Good.
1: So, but I love your show, and I want you to continue on with it. And even though I don't be calling in, I be listening real good. I be listening.
0: Well, great. And you will hear all your requests, I promise.
1: Oh, thank you.
0: Okay.
1: And I thank you so much for being so kind and listening to us blind people.
0: Oh, no.
1: We need someone like you to keep us going. I be listening to Rowdy. I said, Rowdy's busy. She don't ever sit down. She don't let no grass grow under her feet at all. She be getting it. Ain't nothing wrong with Riley. I like her. I told my sister said, oh, that's too late of the show for me. I can't watch listen to no show that late. But my other friend, she loves your show. She listens to it,
0: great.
1: Too, also. Kimberly. Wow. All right, well, I'm going to get off the line and let other people get on the air.
0: All right.
1: You.
0: Talk to you soon. Thanks, Linda.
1: Uh-huh.
0: Okay,
1: bye-bye.
0: All right. So, 888-876-5593-8888. Raleigh. And let's see. What do I have here? a number of things, actually. I'll release that line. There's one line available for you, which hopefully we can get to before the end of the night. But the beauty of this is tomorrow night, there's three big hours. And we will talk. Oh, we're going to get an update from Jim. That's fun. And let's see, Karen. And we've got Ruth and Chris and, oh, Johnny and Austin. All right. So, well, I'll stop talking and you'll be starting in moments here on WGN Radio.
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0: lying boss, he's a fool.
1: WGN Radio, I'm Raleigh James. Take this job and shove it. And that was Marty and Whiting who wanted to hear that, because David Allen co-wrote it, and we were talking about him passing recently. Interestingly, David Allen Coe had very mixed feelings about this, because he loved the fact that a song he wrote was big, big hit, hated the fact that everybody thought that Johnny Paycheck wrote it. Yeah, and he he made some threatening noises, he only could for a while, but ultimately he probably went ahead and was comforted by his bank account after that. All right, so back to Jim in Richmond. And so, okay, Jim, so Friday you'll find out and you'll let us know next week and what else is happening.
2: Right, but what I told a couple people and stuff is Elon Musk is working with trying to restore the site and people with electronics. So I told a couple of people, I'm willing, if they have to take the eye, that they put in a false eye with a miniature camera in there and take the leads and hook them to my optic nerves and see if that'll work. So,
1: wow. Well, hopefully, and again, you've been steady kind of at 20. I wouldn't think you really had to worry that much if you could keep it there. But the thing that worries me about Elon Musk is not what he's doing, but just that anything like that usually takes so long in development to come out that it may be very helpful, but who knows if we'll be here to see it.
2: Right. But I'm just saying I'm willing to be a test subject if that happens.
1: That's great. That's great. You may want to see if there's any trials or anything like that.
2: Right. I asked both doctors if there's trials, and they told me no. But because there is where they're using, stem cells.
1: Right.
2: And inject stem cells into my optic nerves. But he said he hasn't heard that, you know, there's studies about it, but he hasn't heard where they're doing any trials with that. So I was willing to do that. So I just want to let you know that I'm not just sitting on my butt doing nothing.
1: Well,
2: so
1: now, interesting. I just looked this up, and as of this month, Neuralink, that's what the Elon Musk thing is conducting active clinical trials, including a PRIME study to test its N1 brain-computer interface aimed at restoring autonomy to patients with paralysis. In that case, okay, you don't care about that. They also are doing a control of digital devices by thought. Well, that doesn't help you either. So they're doing several trials, but I guess none of them run vision right now.
2: Right, but I must have misread what I had heard. Mm. Not read, but heard what I had seen. But I thank you very much for giving me the time to speak tonight.
1: Always. And talk to you next week.
2: And then hello to everyone, and have a great weekend.
1: Okay, you too. Thanks. Appreciate it.
2: It's a Memorial weekend.
1: Yes, it is. All right, and we will be here Memorial night doing Monday Night Trivia as usual.
2: Right.
1: Okay, thanks. So that's the an early Memorial Day this year, too. So usually that's the 25th. That's probably as early as you can get. So, all right, 888-876-5593. Karen in Madison, what's up?
3: Well, it sounds like Jim's doing better.
1: Yeah.
3: That's good, and I hope everyone else is. So I wanted to ask you, how would I know if my house has a, a lightning rod on it? I thought of you as all these people saying they're so worried because their houses got hit by lightning. And then I thought, you've got all those cell phone towers. How are you protecting them?
1: Oh, we do. We have a lot of lightning arresting. We have a lot of that. And there's many ways to handle it, but absolutely. There's things to put physically on the tower itself. There's also devices to put in the line that would stop it from affecting much. So, yeah, there's a number of things. We use a power clamp. You know, these are devices that are like $4,000 each, but they work.
3: Right.
1: But
3: if I wanted one on my house,
1: that's completely different.
3: Because I was told that all my life that there was a lightning rod on this house. And now it's making me wonder. And when I walk around, I don't see anything that looks Well, I think it was probably scammed.
1: Well, I don't know.
3: Because I was born here.
1: Yeah.
3: And because I was scared, I bet they just tried to tell me that. So I wouldn't be scared.
1: Well, I don't know. You could have lightning rods at the highest point of the roof ridge, but if you don't see anything, like by the chimney, whatever, you might not. But there are other ways to do things to ground situations that you might not see it as well. So you're looking at it in two different ways. One, you're looking at protecting it from structurally, like a grounding network or a lightning rod. The other is you want surge protection. And because you can even have an indirect strike, and if it hits the power grid near you, you can be blown out as far as that goes. So, but it's not something I'd worry about tremendously as far as that goes. I wouldn't.
3: After what I've been through, I don't think the number of sirens I've heard during the night, I just received my hail damage report today. So I'm not so anxious. I'm just living in the basement.
1: It'd be different if you were away from home a lot, like if it was just a vacation home and you weren't going to be there. It would be different if you had a ton of electronics and you were really worried about surges being a problem. But,
3: Probably solve my problem. Yeah, I wouldn't have deal with computers anymore.
1: Well, yeah, but I just
3: want a landline to you, and that's,
1: yeah.
3: That's all I want.
1: You won't have a landline in the future. There will be none, and you may think you have one, but it won't be actually a landline. But
3: no, the C screen. I don't know what's wrong with it. Why it can't even get Chicago? I don't know. Maybe I need a new one.
1: I don't know. But if you're having problems with reception, call them. And let them
3: but
1: walk you through
3: it's been years. And then they fixed the road, and it shook it a lot. And I really wonder if it's just, I probably should order another one. Mm. But I was believing that WBZ really got 38 states, but they really don't. They really only go as far as, Lake Michigan, but they like to pretend they go all the way.
1: The 38 states and 5 Canadian provinces is really just a liner. We've all used it. It means that, but the reason that AM reception isn't going as far as it used to is twofold. In some cases, it's because the stations don't have a good ground system anymore, but that wouldn't be the case about BZ. Now, what does happen, though, is there's so much interference to AM, everything from dimmers on your lights to your microwave oven and on and on and on, that you've got a lot of interference between you and it. And so the signals are tremendously diminished.
3: And I think that's probably why I'm having more trouble getting WGN. As it gets light out, it's getting so bad I can hardly hear it during the day. And then I've got, the telephone plugged in and just a dimmer light. As you say, everything is going much faster than we're ready for, is what I say.
1: There you are. All right.
3: That's the final word.
1: Okay.
3: Well, thank you for
1: thanks
3: the little...
1: Thanks for calling.
3: Thanks.
1: All right. So,
3: you too. Okay.
1: Yeah, I wouldn't worry too much in most residential situations. Now, obviously, you want to consider it if you're concerned about fire from a direct hit, because, man, I'll tell you, lightning fire is going to take you a lot longer to put out than, say, your stovetop catches on fire or something. So there's time that you might, and depending on where you live, that you might want to consider that. The easiest thing to first do is find something that will be a conductive path to the ground. In other words, ground things. All right, so 888-876-5593, 8888, Raleigh. And we got Johnny in Austin. What's up tonight, Johnny?
4: Hey, can you hear me good?
1: Loud and clear.
4: Very good. I got my attention got caught when Linda called in and was talking about Joe Simon and Clarence Carter. Let me ask you this. Is Joe Simon still around? I don't even know.
1: No, he died in 2021.
4: Okay. All right. Well, I got the Clarence Carter information in time to play his hit songs last Sunday night, which was great to do. I was sorry to lose him.
1: Absolutely.
4: Very sorry to see him go, but 90 years old is pretty good.
1: Precisely.
4: She was talking, too, about a couple of... I made my notes on a napkin here, so bear with me a little bit. Cheating in the Next Room, that was ZZ Hill, right?
1: Yes, Cheating in the Next Room was definitely ZZ Hill.
4: And that one she was talking about, Last $2?
1: Yeah, I'm sure that's Johnny Taylor.
4: Oh, have you heard it before?
1: I think so.
4: Oh, it's great.
1: Okay.
4: It's great. And Cheating, and I got that. I'm just trying to read my own writing here. And I've got a nice listener in Florida that found my radio show through your show, and I really appreciate him. His name is Ron, and he listens in Largo, Florida.
1: All
4: and
1: right.
4: He's never called your show before, but he listens all the time.
1: Well, I sure wish he'd call. Ron, get on the phone. All right.
4: He has interesting history. We did engineering for a couple of stations down in the Tampa area in Florida, and he also met the guy who used to own KRBE in Houston, the infamous Dave Wagenfeld.
1: Oh God, yes, oh man,
4: the barter man.
1: Yeah, the barter man, and he bought Drake Chenault for a while and everything else. Yes.
4: So it was a pleasure to get a long email from him, and he said he stays up and listens to the whole 6 hours of my Sunday show now. So thanks to you.
1: Well, that's terrific. I'm delighted to hear it. Now, what do we got coming up for Sunday night?
4: Well, let's see. Are you familiar with this Four Queens tour of Gladys Knight, Patti LaBelle, Chaka Khan, and Stephanie Mills?
1: I've heard it, but I don't know much about it.
4: Yeah, well, I think this is the second go-round that they've done it. But at 8 p.m. on my show, we usually feature an artist. Last week it was the, Isley Brothers.
1: Good.
4: and we've done Sam Cooke and Marvin Gaye and a few others. This Sunday night at 8, we're going to feature... music of these four queens, Gladys Knight, Patti LaBelle, Chaka Khan, and Stephanie Mills, due to this what is called the Four Queens Tour, which hits Houston on May 28th, which is a Thursday at the Toyota Center. And it's gone all over the country, of course.
1: Mm-hmm.
4: I also read that Martha Reeves is putting out a new, looks like a new vinyl record.
1: Really?
4: You know, she's still out there doing it.
1: Yeah.
4: Did you know that?
1: Yes, but vinyl, that's good for her.
4: Yeah, I mean, she's ahead of me. I don't even have a working turntable right now.
1: Yeah, no, I've heard that she was releasing something recorded in New Orleans, I think, but I didn't know she was going to release it on vinyl.
4: I didn't either until I just saw it this afternoon, as a matter of fact. So, all is well, and I hadn't called in for a while because I've been really busy. I've added a lot more music to my radio show, and it's makes a request a lot more accessible to do. You just got to have access to them. Hey, are you familiar with a song called I Hate Hate?
1: Oh, of course. Yes, absolutely. Razzie Bailey.
4: Wasn't he a country artist?
1: Of sorts, but yeah, we actually play I Hate Hate on our FM.
4: Yeah, I mean, what year was that?
1: I'm trying to remember. I'd probably have to look it up, but I think it was like 2009.
4: Oh, it's that recent?
1: Yeah,
4: where have these years gone?
1: I'm not sure. And you know, but we've had it. I'll look it up. We've had it a long time, and I know the category it's in. That's why I thought that's...
4: Well, when I looked it up, I thought, Razzie Bailey, that's a country guy.
1: Yeah, well, the first thing he recorded was actually something that flopped, and then Dickie Lee came and recorded. I love that song, 9,900,999 Tears. Well, that was originally Razzie Bailey, and it was a flop. And this is like 1966, and the Dickie Lee version didn't come out for like a decade later.
4: That's correct.
1: Absolutely.
4: Why don't you give that a spin sometime?
1: 9,900,999 Tears. Okay.
4: Yeah, and then Dickie Lee one, and that I Hate Hate by Razzie Bailey. Was that on RCA? I don't know why I'm thinking.
1: I think it was too. Yes. As far as that, but no, I don't. No, it wasn't. It was on a weird label.
4: The weird label.
1: Yeah.
4: Okay.
1: No, this probably was first released in the 70s, but it was a weird label. I remember it because it was, I can tell you, originally, the first version of it, it was like a green label. Aquarian Records.
4: Never heard of it.
1: I told you. it was then released on MGM.
4: Oh, really?
1: Yeah. So I assume that the esteemed Aquarian probably didn't have something called distribution. So,
4: yeah.
1: And Aquarian was a Macon, Georgia label, a little label that meant nothing. But let me see if Razzie Bailey's on this particular computer, because that comes up a lot on KQSS. Let's see.
4: It's a really good song, but I thought you know, this was some kind of soul artist, and it's like
1: Razzie Bailey? Absolutely not a soul artist. He couldn't be accused of that. I got a lot of Razzie Bailey. An embarrassing amount of Razzie Bailey. All right, so I will play that next. Why not?
4: Sounds good. Well, if your listeners have not heard my show yet, might I invite them?
1: Absolutely. Sunday night, 6 p.m. to midnight Central Time, soulofthecity.net. Or if you use an aggregator, that would be HoustonRadioPlatinum.com.
4: You did it for me.
1: All right.
4: You did it better than I could have done it myself.
1: I doubt it. Looking forward to hearing it.
4: All right.
1: Okay,
4: you have
1: thanks.
4: A good night.
1: You too.
4: All right.
1: All right. Bye. Okay, bye. All right, so one more bumper, and it'll be Razzie Bailey coming up on WGN Radio.

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1: All right,
0: there he is, Razzie, in effect, on that release on Aquarian Record in 1974. It's just titled to Razzie, and then MGM picked it up, and I don't know if MGM put Bailey on it or not, but in any event, I mentioned he was the first guy to record 9,900,999 Tears. He also wrote it. And his version, which is the not one that Johnny did not request, but his version has some interesting backup studio band. Billy Joe Royal, Joe South, and Freddie Weller played on it. Yep, you betcha Bill Lowry was involved with that. And all right, so I got, seconds is what it is. I'm just talking too much. So let's see. Seconds it is, and Chris in Greenwood. All right, are you still with us, Chris?
2: No. Yeah, I'm still with you.
0: All right, well, you got 30 seconds. Go for it.
2: Yes, I just called to tell you that my AM on WCRS is off, but the FM's still on.
0: Okay, so 1450 is silent?
2: Yeah, the AM part, but I think he said the transmitter is fried.
0: Oh,
2: it's
0: nice.
2: Old. And,
0: how long are they intending to be silent?
2: I don't know, whenever they put it back on.
0: Well, yes, that would not be what you can tell the FCC. But anyway, all right, good deal. Thanks, you've ended the show. All right, that's it. Sorry, call me tomorrow night. We got 3 hours. Apologies to Ruth, apologies to James. But 21 hours from now, we do it all again. Nice to have Adam back in the saddle. We thank him for keeping us on the air, and John for screening your calls. We thank Steve Probst for joining us in the first hour. But above all, I thank you for calling. Let's do it again tomorrow night right here on WGN Radio.
3: Here Comes the Bride, plus A House Divided, and Number Two Nightmare. I'm Grant Marshall, 2020 News. Real news, real stories, real fun. The Wedding Smasher. Speak now or forever hold your caprice. Ready or splot. Tainted Black, the bride's bonkers sister-in-law. A spew shrew who threw a screw-you hue of pitch smack paint all over the bride's white wedding gown. The long-faced woman in a black mess dashed and donned a different dress, but the damage was done. The outlaw-in-law nailed for the nasty nonsense, but the gone-awry bride says she'll never shake the shock and shame of the day she sparred in Meet the Splotcher. The swing vote, the parent scrap. Some goon running for governor in Florida busted for beating his own elderly folks and threatening to shoot Ma and Pa, cops say. The popo pulled up and plucked the poor parents out of the bedroom they were barricaded in. On the way to the joint, Florida manhandle overheard muttering, "Well, I was running for governor." The sun swine spate would have had a tough time with the senior vote. Superbug spread. Bathroom-borne blowback as a brazen bacteria barrels through bodies, bringing brutal bouts of backdoor breakdown. The CDC sounds the siren. This stubborn super strain shrugs off standard solutions, turning simple sanitation into a slippery showdown. This poop-powered problem spreads with punishing pace, making this number two nuisance no laughing matter. Here's hoping it all works out in the long run. And that's what's happening. I'm Grant Marshall, 2020 News.
0: So here's the deal. I forgot to activate the stream and record the file until we were about, 5 minutes into the show when John reminded me. So, you're picking it up 5 minutes into the conversation with Steve Probst, and I hope you enjoy it. We opened by talking about Ruben Molina's book, The Dreamy Side, and the early, early days of East L.A.'s fondness for R&B.
4: Jeanette Baker and the Dots on Huggy Boy's Caddy label, I Lost You, or Good Luck to You, it'd be Beware by Jesse Belvin.
0: Oh, just the
4: best. Would be good. Yeah, it'd be Good Night, My Love. You know, the slow romantic sides where something might happen.
0: Yeah,
4: who knows?
0: Yeah, exactly.
4: Who
0: okay.
4: knows?
0: All right.
4: Not too much blues, not too much rockabilly, a whole lot of slow group harmony and slow single artist records.
0: Yeah.
4: Just a couple of examples.
0: Well, it wasn't lost on me that when the Romancers did My Heart Cries, of course, that was such a beautiful Etta and Harvey record. Just the best. And supposedly that was the first recorded East L.A. record. I don't know if that's true or not, that Eddie Davis did that. But as far as picking that, it just falls right in line with what you're saying.
4: Well, I'm glad to hear it.
0: Yeah.
4: I really am.
0: Yeah.
4: And I can think of other examples. That kind of day.
0: Yeah, tell me about it. But yeah, the really early stuff I was curious about, like, you know, the Dominoes or the Swallows or, you know, even some Five Keys or stuff like that.
4: Yeah, definitely the Five Keys. Definitely some of the, you know, Richard Berry records like Together, the Twilighters Eternally.
0: Oh, yeah.
4: You know, some of the L.A. classics and some of the out of town classics. There's, you know, more up to date would be Mary Wells and some of the more romantic Motown hits.
0: Oh, sure.
4: Yeah,
0: sure.
4: Some of the early Miracle stuff like that.
0: Yeah.
4: That, you know, that all fits the profile.
0: Yeah.
4: And, of course, the Florence Gang used Florence by the Paragons.
0: Okay.
4: As their theme song. That fit right in. No surprise.
0: Right.
4: Yeah. I don't know, some of the Rama stuff, some of the, you know.
0: All the

0: records off of his label, or his various labels, or various George Goldner labels that, George couldn't keep hold of.
1: Right, exactly. That Moish obviously got after he bailed him out yet again from his debts with gambling.
0: From the track.
1: Yeah, exactly. You know. Well, I don't think the track was quite as dangerous as when he got into some of these loan sharks. I mean, he was when he gave up labels, I think he was going to die otherwise. You know, it wasn't much of a decision. And there was Levy just standing there. But that's interesting because
0: another big record would be several by Robert and Johnny.
1: Oh, yeah.
0: Not only We Belong Together, but I Believe in You and a couple of those dubs, chantels,
1: right,
0: that sort of thing.
1: Yeah.
0: Anyway.
1: Yeah. And yeah, when did Huggy Boy start selling the albums? Because I know I was ordering them in the 60s for sure, but I don't know when it started.
0: Yeah, that's a good question. And I don't either, but it was on the Border Station, and he had some deal going with Wolfman Jack. I don't know if I told this story, but one time Sylvia and I went up to see the Steve Allen show. It was next to Hollywood Ranch Market.
1: Okay.
0: And across the street was an apartment building with a storefront. And I guess we parked there or something. And I looked in, and there were all these, were they Huggy Boy albums? It was something that told me Huggy Boy is here. I think he had a record store, and I asked him about that location, and he said, yeah, he and Wolfman Jack shared an apartment in that particular building and were in business with a record store. It was on Vine Street.
1: Okay. Yeah.
0: And, I never went back. I never took advantage of the knowledge I had, but I don't think it lasted that long.
1: Well, of course, the XERB didn't last long enough, and to this day, I wonder, and I have absolutely no idea, and maybe you have some insight, but of course, Wolfman went from XERF to XERB, and of course, 1090, okay. And that's, of course, where Lucas heard him from the Inspiration for American Graffiti and all that. We know that. Well, at one point, I don't know what Wolfman Jack did, but the Mexican government outlawed preachers on the radio, which of course bankrupted him, and he lost the station. Well, after he was over and done and it was obvious that he wasn't coming back, suddenly the Mexican government had a change of heart and preachers on the radio were fine again. And I've always wondered, who did he tick off to that extent?
0: Who did
1: Wolfman Jack? Because he had an ownership interest in that, you know, a lease interest in that, that he wound up losing completely because, of course, the preachers were the bread and butter.
0: And that would be XERB.
1: Yes,
0: which
1: absolutely
0: became Express.
1: Right, 1090
0: Which became
1: Express.
0: Soul Express.
1: Right, right, 1090.
0: And I'm not sure when that happened.
1: Yeah.
0: When they changed their call letters. But, no, I can't give you any insight about, I don't know that much about Wolfman Jack. Other than, what we all know,
1: right,
0: probably the most entertaining DJ of his day.
1: Oh, yeah. No, it was a great act all the way around. But, no, they became Express in 1971.
0: Oh, okay.
1: And so that part I knew. But, it was interesting because that was at the point where they forced him out. And that's when they changed it. And as I say, not sure, obviously he ticked someone off because the preachers were absolutely the bread and butter. And what was astounding to me was, before the year was over, I guess around 1972, maybe 73 at the latest, preachers were back.
0: So. Well, it's a paycheck.
1: Oh, absolutely. You know, that
0: right.
1: And, of course, the mail order stuff. But believe me, the preachers were the big deal about that. And I just never understood what happened there. And I've asked, I ask almost everybody. I practically drag people off the street. Do you know? And nobody seems to know what.
0: Not only do I not know, I don't know who to point you to that might know.
1: Right.
0: I went to the Soul Express building. They actually had offices on, I think it was Wilshire Boulevard. They wanted, some reason, they wanted me to comment on something, and whatever my comment was, I think probably ticked them off because I don't think I ever heard from them again.
1: Oh, interesting.
0: Yeah. Interesting. Well, I tend to speak my mind, and that's not

0: always politically the way to present oneself if you want to have a long-term relationship. Oh well.
1: Yeah, exactly.
0: Know.
1: Oh well. Oh well is right. I'm sure nothing good would have come of it anyway, as far as that goes. Because the gang down there was a little strange, but and you know they were not only doing it on XCR XCRB, but also XEG. And so.
0: Oh yeah. Okay. And that was like that was you know, now that you mention it. I have some top 40 surveys from the early 70s, and they're from XEG, XERB,
1: right.
0: And KFOX FM, I think.
1: Long Beach, yeah.
0: And maybe it's KDEO and El Centro also. And they all have the same record, same chart position, same everything. And, you know, it's like an artifact. You know, that's another one of them. I collect records, and anybody that collects records at the level I do has to have a lot of paper that goes along with it just to enjoy, you know, looking at the charts and all the ancillary stuff.
1: Sure.
0: Yeah.
1: Sure. Absolutely.
0: So I have those charts. Sort of interesting. What was the label the Unconquerables were on? I can't think of the... Well, I can look it up. But that label was owned by... It's quite fascinating, the number of records that were on the charts that were tied in with DJs on that station.
1: Oh, absolutely.
0: XEG.
1: Yeah.
0: Yeah. What a coincidence!
1: Right.
0: Let me do something here. I'm going to try to find out what that label was.
1: Yeah, absolutely. And I'm trying to think about. I can't think of any songs I know by the Unconquerables.
0: There was one song called "Wait for Me."
1: Okay.
0: Which was, yeah, that's sort of a all-purpose title, isn't it?
1: Right. Yes.
0: So here we go. Incomparables.
1: Exactly. I know this because it's an I for Incomparables. I think I might have this record. I think it was a pink label.
0: Yeah, it was.
1: Okay.
0: Now
1: ask me what label. Well, I know it was pink.
0: Yeah.
1: Yeah.
0: Like the only one.
1: Right. Right. Yeah.
0: Oh, I'm having trouble with my computer.
1: Okay, I can look this up here, and it is... Oh, well, no wonder we don't know it. How the hell would we know this?
0: What?
1: Ready for this label? All I can do is spell it. Flodavir.
0: Flodavir.
1: Yeah, Flodavir. What the hell is that? 1964, I know. But, yeah, I just remember it was pink. Now I know I couldn't pronounce it.
0: There was a DJ, I think his last name was Cox, C-O-X. And I think that was his label, and all of a sudden, all these Flodavir releases start showing up on the charts. So, you got it.
1: I'll be darned.
0: You have the record?
1: Yes, I think I do have that record. It's probably worth something, right? I don't know. But...
0: Yeah, it's worth a lot, particularly on colored vinyl.
1: Oh, no, it's not colored vinyl for sure. Man, I hadn't thought about that. I don't know. I can't name any other... I got to see if there's like a 45 discography for Flodavir. I can't imagine it.
0: Well, yeah, it's called "Wait for Me," the Unconquerables.
1: Yeah.
0: "Wait for Me" and "For Your Love" on Flodavir 803 for all those number fans.
1: Yeah, exactly. And, 801, 802, 803. Yeah, right.
0: Yeah, like there are 800 records.
1: Yeah, right. Yeah, that'll be the case.
0: Yeah. Well, let me see what else is on Flodavir because I know I have some.
1: Toby Bullard. I don't know, Toby Bullard. And the La Chamba Trio, I don't even want to think about that. The Common People, well, not too common as far as I'm concerned.
0: Yeah.
1: Okay, I've just found their discography, and all it lists is the Common People. Oh, that's great. So we know there was more than that. So, yeah. Okay, well, there's an interesting story. I'll have to see what I can dig up, and if you come up with anything, let me know.
0: Well, here, maybe I can right now.
1: Okay.
0: The John Lemon Quintet, the Antelex, And like you said, the Enchombo Trio, their big record was Samongo.
1: Right, right. And it came out just before the Incredibles, list-wise, almost. So
0: yeah. Now, the Antel X, Love Slave, is a big record in the Northern Soul scene in the UK.
1: Really?
0: I do know that. Yeah, they're hip to Flirtavure.
1: Okay.
0: You know, you mention that label to anybody in the Northern Soul scene, and you will definitely get a reaction like, let me look at that record, and you turn your head, and you don't own it anymore.
1: Exactly. Hang on a minute. Don't go away. Yes, we will be right back, and we will take your call, including Ken, coming up, so on WGN Radio.

0: WGN Radio. There they are, the Inconquerables. That's with an I on Flutterview. Okay. Yeah, I don't know the pink label. 803. Talking with Steve Probst, who is always a joy. You mentioned Facebook. Do you have a page on Facebook?
1: I have a page on Facebook, and boy, I wish I knew. Let me see here. There's my face. That must be me.
0: Ah.
1: It's facebook.com/rockingwithag Steve, all one word.
0: Okay.
1: Yeah, cool. Hey, so anyway, let me explore the Flow DeVere story a little bit further, because I got to make a correction or two, which is not unusual for me.
0: But by the way, I want to hear about it, but I found some stuff online too, and I've never heard of Dave Polk.
1: Yeah, it's Dave Polk. He had his picture on the XEG.
0: Okay.
1: The Toby Bullard that you mentioned,
0: yeah,
1: there was never a Toby Bullard. There was somebody booted the lyrics on GNP Crescendo, retitled it, and made it sound like it was an acetate that had been discovered and put on a fake Flow DeVere label. So that's the correction.
0: Let me say that I came across that too with a lot of different threads, and there are people who are clearly disputing it. I can't imagine why, but oh no, it's an alternate take. It really is. But no, I'm with you, by the way.
1: I'm not representing either side. It's just what I found.
0: Yeah.
1: And it makes sense, because it was a one-sided release, and here we go. Toby Bullard refers, his title was So Glad I'm in Love, No Flip Side, and the lyrics was So Glad on GNP Crescendo.
0: Mm-hmm.
1: So somebody, they attributed it to the Las Vegas record collector mafia.
0: Oh, right.
1: Now, who... You tell me who they are.
0: Yeah.
1: But it became, I can think of one major bootlegger that flooded the Northern Soul scene with bootlegs, and I'm not going to give his, I'll give his initials, SS.
0: Okay.
1: Do you know who I'm referring to? I'll tell you.
0: Yeah, I think so, but yes, tell me off the air sometime.
1: Yeah. And bootlegs were a big part of that scene. Regular record buyers couldn't afford some of the prices, so the market was sort of flooded with boots. Anyway, I think that's the only time that record probably has ever been played on the air.
0: I think you're right, as far as that goes. And
1: it's a decent record. It's a good record.
0: It is not bad, and the other side isn't either. Wait for Me, which you mentioned. I don't know why I have it. So probably one of those things that was just in a group of records that I got. But you mentioned GNP Crescendo, of course. That was a disc jockey too. That was Gene Norman and
1: yep,
0: his little label. But I swear I don't know Dave Polk. And you mentioned he was on XEG, and I believe you, but I don't know. I wonder who he was.
1: Yeah. Don't know anything about his background other than that was his label, and his label tended to get played a lot on that station. Here's another little item that I learned from, I'm going to not name the person, who consulted with Art LeBeau, and come to find out, I don't think it was throughout his career, but towards the end, Art LeBeau seemed to have a penchant for records that he had a piece of.
0: Oh, of course.
1: Those are the records that you would hear in heavy rotation on his various, I'll send this out to Sleepy at Chino.
0: Right.
1: That show. Art LeBeau took care of Art LeBeau as far as
0: always,
1: plays are concerned. Yeah, okay.
0: And,
1: no surprise to you.
0: Well, no, and of course, the Calico stuff. So you knew there was a lot of Skyliners as far as that goes.
1: Yeah, you're right.
0: So, in fact, I
1: have a letter from Joe Rock to Art, sort of a business proposition, type letter. I don't know where I got it, but I have a copy. I think I have the original. Now,
0: wow.
1: Why would I have the original of a Joe Rock letter sent to Art LeBeau about the Skyliners?
0: Right. Exactly. That's interesting. That's a keepsake. It's like, I don't know if mine's an original, but I have the letter from Sears repossessing, what was his name, Richie Valens's guitar after he died.
1: Man.
0: So, yeah.
1: We could start the Who Wrote These Letters type museum.
0: Right, exactly. But, you know, Art, of course, not only is it not surprising, but Art was the quintessential businessman. I never really looked at him as somebody who particularly knew or loved the music. He always had people around him who knew it. But as far as himself, I don't know that I'd go there. And I think that's why there was some animosity with Huggy Boy, because, of course, Huggy was the real deal. But Huggy was anything but a businessman. So,
1: yeah.
0: You know, you knew how that went. But
1: Art
0: was...
1: Yeah, Paul
0: Politi.
1: Paul Politi took care of the music part for Art.
0: Yeah, well, and then, right. But even over the years, like when he had the KRLA stuff, different people. Good old Sherman Cohen for a while. You know, it was everybody. But it wasn't Art. It was the bottom line.
1: I was told that when Art had the station, that would have been about the mid-60s, he discouraged the Beatles from being played on in rotation. And I think... Monkeys came along later.
0: Well, you know, for good reason when you think about this, because, of course, you know, the Beatles killed KFWB because the jocks were too old and they made fun of them. And so here comes KRLA that doesn't have a license, you know, the Oak Knoll Foundation's running it at that point. And they pretty much go all British Invasion, you know, and they literally, I think, thought that's what helped them. And so by the time Art came in, I could see him saying, you know, we're getting away from this British Invasion.
1: Now, what year would he have taken over the station?
0: God, you know, mid-60s is all I can tell you, and that's terrible.
1: So how does that play into their all-request format?
0: That came later.
1: Okay.
0: Yeah.
1: That was 66.
0: Yeah, okay.
1: That was 66, because the Monkees dominated the top five on one KRLA chart. Half the records weren't even singles. You know, they were LP requests.
0: Now...
1: I sort of think that was the beginning and end of the all-request format, because it was the Monkees dominated it way too much, and they're sort of an acquired taste.
0: Well, no, that's interesting, because I remember that he returned... to KRLA in 76. And that's when he became part owner. You know, I mean, they needed him. And that's when he did very well with it. And, of course, when it was finally in 1980, a license was finally decided and Bob Hope's group ran it, they didn't understand why Art was successful. But I think the first time Art was on KRLA was the 50s, when it was still KXLA.
1: Yeah, you know, I think it was, you know, barely out of country music.
0: Yeah.
1: Picking up his show, you know, in the early days when he was at the Drive, what was the name? Was it
0: Scribner's?
1: Scribner's
0: Drive-In, yeah.
1: Mm-hmm. Yeah, he had a list of records that he would have available to play on the air, and he would call them oldies, like, you know, I think there was a Little Walter record on the list. And he would hand it to people that were giving out the dedications and told them off air, when you go on air, dedicate one of these records, because, you know, basically that's all he had. And that's how that's sort of the genesis of the, you know, radio survey industry, in L.A. at least.
0: Yeah.
1: I trace radio station charts back to the 1940s, and there's some surprises on them. You know, stations that you wouldn't think would be playing an R&B record, now and again R&B record would show up.
0: Well, that's interesting with the 40s, because that's probably right after the big musician strike and the creation of BMI and all those different things. So probably the first time radio had full-time music formats.
1: I think it was, out of all places, out of the Spokane, Boise.
0: Okay.
1: Area. Those are some of the real early, you know, and that's sort of a rural America type situation. So, you know, I mean, I've actually done research on some of this, like, as if anybody cared.
0: Oh, no, I disagree. And if you and people like you, who are few and far between these days, don't do that, this will die with us.
1: Yeah.
0: So I think this is very important.
1: Oh, yeah. Well, it's of interest to me. You know, I like finding the first time something happened.
0: Absolutely.
1: The first 45.
0: Here, hang on a minute. Don't go away.
1: Yeah, okay.
0: I realize. Time to pay bills. And, because I got a couple breaks this hour, and Adam will die. So that's it on WGN Radio.
2: Sea Crane?
0: Oh, no. In fact, it's still my turn. Thank you, Adam. The Sea Crane Company. But I love talking about them. Talking about the CC radio solar with Bluetooth this week. And this is the quintessential emergency radio. I think most emergency radios fall short. Oh, they might have the weather band and the weather alert, and they might have more than that. But what they usually don't have is anything other than batteries, right? And, here's the emergency. Your batteries are dead. What do you do then? Yeah, it powers out. Batteries are dead. And maybe you have a solar power deal, but it hadn't been in the windowsill. What are you going to do? Well, with the CC Radio Solar, you've got yet another choice. It's a wind-up emergency radio. That's right. You hand crank it for about 30 seconds. It's going to play for 30 minutes. And when I say hand crank, it's a little crank in the back. And this radio looks neat. It's about the size of a brick and is a clean, modern digital design. It's got digital presets and a clock, alarm, a timer, so all of the things you would expect. But more than that, with that hand crank, you will never be without radio in any emergency. And by the way, it's an oversized solar panel, so if you were smart enough to keep it in the sun, that's going to do you for quite a while, too. Now, not only that, but you can probably charge your cell phone. Now, not to surf the net or make a lot of calls, but that one emergency call, you'll get enough power to do that, which is really nice. 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

0: More Inconquerables on Flutterbeer. Man, we're trying to Steve Probst, and this is a real find because I've never thought about any of this. And that guy's actually pretty good on Wait For Me. Do we have any idea who they are?
1: Not a clue. Maybe he came back from Vietnam and that was on his mind. That's the best I can do. Of course, it's early for Vietnam. It's late 60s. It isn't early 70s.
0: It's actually, like 67, I think, or 64, the original release.
1: I'm not sure it's that early, but...
0: Okay, 67. Then. And, yeah, that which would make more sense of why I probably haven't. But, I know it was written by Nathaniel Jarman, and if you know who that is, you're doing better than me.
1: Yeah, same here.
0: Yeah.
1: Maybe somebody knows. But where were we? talking about radio.
0: And we were talking about art. Audible, yeah, right, exactly.
1: KRLA. Now, when did KRLA go all talk or sports or whatever the heck they went? What year was that?
0: Oh, this is somewhere in the 80s. I'm long gone by then.
1: Yeah, I remember, I remember the time period because... Huggy Boy was the last person on KRLA. I think for the most part, the better-known DJs had left. He was the only one that had any kind of numbers.
0: You know, I think this could have been late 98, believe it or not.
1: Wow.
0: And then there was that swap. The call letters wound up on 870, all that kind of stuff. So I don't know.
1: Yeah.
0: But
1: Dick Sinclair Station.
0: Right. Right.
1: Yeah.
0: And it's interesting that the story of KRLA, of course, because here it was unlicensed from 62 till finally the FCC awarded it to 11 different groups, and it was headed by Bob Hope's group. How much they misunderstood why that radio station worked. I mean, they couldn't get away from the East L.A. and the requests and dedications. And, people used to laugh, half oldie, half disco, that's a joke. But they didn't understand it's not a joke in the East L.A. community. And they actually took a station that was viable and tubed it.
1: Yeah. Well, they weren't the first and certainly not the last.
0: No.
1: Particularly these days when all these stations are disappearing. You know, stations that were, trademark the represented an entire community.
0: Right.
1: Like I'm on a couple of radio chat groups, and people are lamenting the end of the Apple Valley AM signal, KAVL.
0: Right.
1: I think.
0: So. Absolutely, and that's it. End of the signal is right. We're not talking about format changes. We're talking about off the air, and it is sad all the way around. And it's hard to believe that we've gone through an hour. And really all we've talked about is Flutterveer, but it's been fun. I liked it. So we have to do this again soon and pick it up there.
1: Well, I'm for it, so anytime.
0: Okay.
1: Give me a buzz.
0: Thanks. I appreciate it, Steve. All right, Steve.
1: Thank you, Raleigh. Good night.
0: And so now we know about the Facebook page, and I will put a link on Raleigh.net directly to the Facebook page so you can peruse it and communicate with Steve yourself. But you have a chance to communicate with him when he joins us again, hopefully soon. And apologies to Ken. We didn't see a hog, Steve, all hour. Well, hell, I enjoyed it. I hope you did, too. We've got another 2 hours, and whatever is on your mind will be on mine. And who knows, you might even hear another Flutterveer song coming up on WGN Radio.

0: 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All right, 888-876-5593 takes us to Kimberly in Dalton. What's up, Kimberly?
1: I get to finish the question from last night.
0: Okay.
1: You know, recently things pop up. It popped up at Christmas, some beautiful music, and it pops up lately to me like 50s love song. And then there's a beautiful song called Do You Remember? And then it's a thing called Melody in Sepia. I didn't seek it out. I just pushed the song because it popped up, I guess, because I listen to music. So, but you can't find out, like, who does the song or who writes the song. Is what kind of, do you know what kind of thing that is?
0: Melody in Sepia. All right, that is the artist, I think. I've seen that, actually. And where did I, it was like, I don't know. It was a radio drama, I think, more than anything, if I'm not mistaken. Oh. That Melody in Sepia. Let me look this up because I'm pretty sure that was a radio show. So let's see.
1: Oh.
0: And let's see if I'm right. I don't know. Melody in Sepia. No, let's see. What is this? All right. I don't know what this is.
1: I thought it's almost kind of like a thing of like the YouTube or something.
0: It's got a YouTube channel. And, okay, I have no idea. It's a digital music curator and content creator best known for nostalgic cinematic playlists and relaxing streams dedicated to the 1950s and early 60s. The brand specializes in creating a cozy retro atmosphere. Listeners often tune in to evoke the feeling of being in a classic radio drama. Probably that's why I thought of it. A neon-lit 1950s diner or quiet evening. The audio features a mix of beautifully restored original tracks and thematic romantic medleys. They have a number of compilations they put there, and you can actually be listening online all you want on YouTube. Melody in Sepia. It is a...
1: So you can't find...
0: It is a YouTube
1: channel.
0: You can't
1: find out
0: if they play something, chances are good that somebody recorded it. So what song in particular are you trying to find?
1: It's a beautiful song. My mom reminisced. It was like her and my dad starting out in the 50s. Called Do You Remember? Nothing to do with Phil Collins.
0: right, of course.
1: Do you remember? It's a beautiful song, kind of reminiscent of the one you just played, in a way. It's a beautiful song.
0: Not Phil Collins. I've got it here from Melody in Sepia, but I don't know. I don't know if that's the song or if that's the playlist. Well, here it is. Do You Remember 1950, A Quiet Story of Us? I have utterly no idea what this is, but it's online, and you certainly can hear it or download it for yourself, really, if you know how to do that. And Do You Remember is the opening on that. Let me put that on a computer where actually we could hear it. Wait a minute. That's pretty weird. I absolutely don't know. Fascinating. So,
1: no, because my mom asked me if I could find it, like, to get a CD, and like, I couldn't figure out that apparently you can't separate it or anything. I have no idea.
0: let's find out what we get here, and let's hear it. I have no idea. Here it is.
1: Okay.
0: Supposedly.

0: All right, that's what you want, right?
1: Yeah.
0: All right,
1: yeah.
0: Here's the problem. Melody in Sepia is a project. And that song, Do You Remember, was written by a South Korean singer and songwriter, Hyomni Yi. And that's his name. And I don't know that Hyomni Yi actually recorded it for anything other than this, perhaps. But I'm trying to look him up to see if I can find it under his name. Let's see. Yi. All right. Let's see what we got. He's done a lot for Melody in Sepia. Who knows? Maybe he is the force behind Melody in Sepia. I don't know.
1: It's a beautiful song. If you get a chance to listen to the whole thing, it's really a
0: no, I'll be honest with you. Happy to play it for you. Not my stuff. I listened to the first part of it. Now, it could have grabbed me, but it didn't. But that's on volume 61 of Melody in Sepia.
1: All right.
0: But this is fascinating. I'm glad you brought this up because I am absolutely clueless, and you can bet. Okay, so I just looked him up. Hyomni Yi is the driving force behind the project Melody in Sepia. He's the primary creative engine. He handles songwriting, composition, and production, as well as providing the vocals. There's a ton of stuff. And this was on volume 61, and there's like 20 songs. So he's behind it. So I would say, you can rip them from online, I guess, but we'll find out if any of this is available, on media. I wouldn't think it's on CD, but I'll look.
1: Okay, well, thank you, Rod.
0: Oh, sure.
1: If anybody can figure me out, you can.
0: Yeah, this is very interesting. I'm always indebted to people who will take the level of time and interest that this guy does, because, I mean, this is volume 61, and there's like a dozen songs or more on each volume. So, I'm going to say for download, I doubt it would be C or CD, but I don't think it's going to be on physical. It's available as a digital release for streaming and purchase. It's primarily digital, meaning there's no widespread physical CD to buy.
1: Oh, okay.
0: So you could download it digitally if you want it, but I'll see what I can do to get this to you.
1: Oh, okay. Thank you.
0: Okay, thanks. Okay, bye. All right.
1: Good morning to you.
0: No problem. All right, so that shouldn't be hard. I've never heard of it, but isn't that interesting? Melody in Sepia. All right, yeah. Wow. Well, good deal. Love to learn stuff like that. Fran is in Austin. Welcome to WGN Radio. What's up tonight, Fran?
2: I was going to, first of all, I was going to tell a couple of little found money stories.
0: Yeah. Oh, good.
2: I was on a bus one time. And I, kind of put my hand kind of in the, on the seat next to me, that kind of thing, how you do. And there was this bill, and it was all, old-looking and crumply and things. And I thought, oh, cool, I found a dollar, So I came home, and I told my ex-husband, who can see, I said, I found a dollar. And he said, oh, let me see if it's a dollar or what you got here. He said, it's a $50 bill.
0: Wow.
2: And, we were struggling at that time. He was out of work, and I just had a part-time job at Sears, and, so things were kind of rough, and I thought, well, there's no way that I can get it. How can I find the person that left a
0: I can
2: see myself getting on the bus. Because has anybody seen this $50?
0: Yeah, right.
2: Yeah, everybody would be.
0: Exactly. No, sadly, there's no way you could have, quote-unquote, done the right thing. The right thing was to keep the money.
2: Yeah, and so I just, I figured, well, because, I mean, it was just at a time where we really needed it. We basically were living on cold cereal.
0: Uh-huh.
2: And so it was like, oh my God, now I can buy some groceries. This is just, and that was when $50 went a lot further.
0: Exactly. No, that absolutely. No, that was one of those divine things that you just look heavenly and thank you, Jesus, and you're done with it.
2: Yeah, really. I mean, and then another time with Gary and I, we went to a store and bought some things and, you know, got some money back, and we came home and we didn't think about it. And it was a couple hours later, and we were counting the money and trying, and we figured out somehow that we had gotten an extra 20.
0: Wow.
2: And so, you know, we thought, well, what are we going to do? Because by then it was later at night, and we remembered that the cashier that we had, it was her first day, and I thought, oh my God, her first day, she's going to come up $20 short, you know, and we have to find some way to get this back to the store. So Gary goes back to the store. It's about, 8 o'clock, 9 o'clock. You know, the store is almost closing. But he winds up getting there. But the thing that was weird was, like, he went and he said, you know, we were overpaid, and, you know, I want to return this. And the store manager was acting like he was crazy or something. You know, it was like, what? You want to return it? What? You know?
0: Yeah.
2: And, I mean, he was so shocked that we were returning the money, and that's sad. I mean.
0: Oh, yeah. Yeah, no, absolutely, that would be very rare.
2: Yeah, and, you know, we thought, well, that's just what you do, especially.
0: Right.
2: We didn't want that poor woman, you know, losing her job. She was just a young kid. I didn't know, you know, just like, well, she's got probably, you know, maybe she's got a child to support, or, you know, maybe she's, help, you know, whatever. We didn't want her to get written up for that.
0: Right.
2: And
0: and who knows at the end of the night how they have to reconcile and all that, you know.
2: Yeah. But the thing that really got us was the manager's reaction.
0: Yeah.
2: Was kind of like, what? You know, are you crazy?
0: Yeah.
2: I mean, he didn't say that, it was just, you know, kind of his reaction was kind of like, you came down here to do
0: right.
2: But
0: right.
2: I hope that poor cashier got, you know, that, you know, was reconciled with her register, because I know when I used to work at Carl's Jr., it was terrible because I didn't have, in those days, the only bill readers they had, you had to have a nice, crispy bill.
0: Uh-huh.
2: You know, who's got those?
0: Right.
2: You know? And so, I mean, there were a lot of people who would give me, one time somebody gave me a dollar bill and I gave them back change. They told me it was a 20 and I gave them back change for a 20.
0: Oh, jeez.
2: My boss said, you know, I can't, I know why it happened. I understand, but I have to write you up.
0: Right.
2: And I said, no, I get that, you know, it happened twice in 1 month, and three times in 1 month I could have lost my job.
0: Right.
2: And fortunately it didn't happen again in the same month, but what I had to do was anytime anybody gave me a 20 or, you know, or over, I had to confirm it with the
0: someone else,
2: woman,
0: yeah,
2: on the register next,
0: right,
2: to me.
0: Absolutely.
2: And some people got really incensed, you know. Why wouldn't she? Why would you? And I said, it's not you. It's other people.
0: Right.
2: I said, it's nothing. It's not personal. I'm not, you know, aiming this at you. I said, I have had people do that. And, you know, so I have to protect myself, because if it happens too many times, I'll lose my job.
0: Right.
2: Even, you know, and some people were just incensed that somebody would do that.
0: Oh.
2: But, you know.
0: Those are probably the people that most likely to give you a dollar. But
2: yeah.
0: Yeah.
2: But, you know, it was just, I hated that job. I really hated that job. People are so rude to fast food.
0: Oh, yeah.
2: Employees, and sometimes I understand why, but it's not as easy, you know. People kind of put down jobs like that. You want fries with that, you know, but it takes, you got to work your patootie off.
0: Yeah.
2: Doing that. I was just, I couldn't, unfortunately, I was under some program where all I could do was the cash register. I couldn't even, you know, like
0: right.
2: the pastry case was right next to me, but I could not get the pastries out.
0: Right.
2: Even though I could have put on gloves and told what they were and all that, I was not allowed to do that.
0: Right.
2: You know, but I had some revenge on the last day I was working there, because this guy came in, he was always coming in, and he was very demanding. Give me this, give me that, never please, never thank you, never, you know, anything like that. And there was always something wrong with whatever he got. And so my last day of working there, he comes in and says, you know, give me this and that. And I said, what's the magic word?
0: Oh, I love this.
2: And he said, what are you talking about? I said, you know it. What's the magic word? Starts with a P.
0: Yeah.
2: And so he said, you know, he said something else. He said, I don't like your attitude. And I said, and he said, I'm going to report you to your boss. And I said, that's okay. Go ahead. It's my last day, and I don't have to deal with assholes like you anymore. Oh, excuse me. Sorry. People like you anymore. Sorry about that, Raleigh.
0: No, that's fine. That's absolutely fine.
2: I hope somebody's on master control there.
0: No,
2: that
0: no.
2: Got that.
0: I think that's an acceptable word. Actually.
2: Oh, is it?
0: Anymore, I don't either. I think the George Carlin 7 are probably the only things that will do you.
2: Yeah, well, there's a lot of them other than the George Carlin 7, but...
0: No, I think that may be the entire list of what would actually be obscene to the FCC. But anyway, no, sadly, that is not. However, it'll be obscene if I don't play some commercials right about this minute. So I will talk to you soon.
2: Okay, thanks.
0: Appreciate it. So here we go on WGN Radio.

0: WGN Radio, I'm Molly James, and that's Neil Hefti. Got a request for that. I love girl talk as far as that goes, but who was it who requested? The original Neil Hefti from the 1965 Joseph E. Levine movie Harlow. But someone said, play the original, and I did, and now I don't remember. Maybe it was Brian and Seneca. I'm not sure. Anyway, there it is, regardless of who wanted it. All right, now, before we do anything else, I think we're going to find out a little more about this project, this music project, from Isaac in Chicago. So welcome back to WGN Radio. Isaac, what do you know?
1: Hi, Riley. That was AI that Melody
0: and Sepia, yeah.
1: Yeah. After I kind of looked it up, everything was made in 2005. 2025 to 2026. When you played it, I don't really know how to describe when I hear the AI sound, but it's almost like there's like a shaking or a timbre in the, like, they can only go so high, like a natural human voice goes much higher than that. I can't really explain it, but when I heard it, I was almost certain it was AI. And then I went to look it up, and the videos that you guys were referring to, they are, not the videos, but the pictures that are shown are all AI, and there's no information about the artist. You know, if it, even the artist that you named, do you remember what the name was?
0: Oh, yeah, I do. Yiyu is his last name, but now I'm trying to think of how to pronounce his first name, but he's a South Korean guy, and I can't say it. I can spell it. Let me write it out.
1: Okay. Either way, I'm not sure if that's a real person or not. You know, he could have been the one to make the sepia in the melodies in sepia. Or sometimes for like the Motown AI, they'll just come up with a fake name that will sound like it. You know, it'll be like something really, you know, like a no, I mean, I'm black, but it'll sound just like an old black lady's name from, like, you know, the 60s that you wouldn't hear or you've never heard before. And then they'll be like, you know, this is songs from the Leaves or the Greens or something like that, as if they were a band.
0: That's really interesting. That is interesting.
1: And so there is a artist, I've forgotten his name at this point. He's an actual artist. He's a trumpeteer, a trumpeter. Okay. And so he has a song, and I found it because, you know, I was scrolling through and I heard this song and it was really good. I thought, they said that this is his song and it's now with lyrics. And so I'm like, okay, well, I listened to it. And after I looked it up, the trumpeter is real, but they have put a fake AI voice with these fake lyrics to his songs. So that's really common now.
0: I am on your wavelength on this because, you know, it makes all the sense in the world that this is a made-up name as well for a lot of reasons. But just the volume. But
1: when,
0: go
1: ahead.
0: I was going to say, when I heard the song, you know, I could see, like, glimmers of this is going to be great, but it just wasn't. That's why, you know, I said to Kimberly, nope, not my stuff, you know, because it just misses for me. But I think you're right. Now, this is going to be fascinating. How do we find out who's really behind this?
1: I'm not sure, but there are websites that you can put the song, you know, you put the link into the website and it'll tell you how much AI is, you know, this song seems to be 95% AI. This song seems to be, you know, 50% AI or something like that. Also, I think that's also a good point that you add how it sounds like it's going to be a good song because they're taking music. I'm going to use the Motown. They're taking music that's already made. This is music that is already popular, and they're taking bits and parts from it and putting it together into lyrics that, you know, artists are always like, wow, that was really good. I should have written that. But it's that the computer is taking parts that are already good, that are already, hits, and putting it together. So, of course, it sounds good to your eye, but it just doesn't hit because it's not, I say, right. It's not made by a human ear, so they can't, you know, they can't say what the public's going to like and stuff like that.
0: Well, but, right, yeah. And you can't really concoct a song through a series of hooks from other songs and think that
1: right,
0: it's going to work
1: right.
0: together. That it sounds exactly, like they're going for hooks. But now it's interesting as I look this up, and we just don't know because of course there's so much bad information online. My God!
1: Mm-hmm.
0: But it claims that there's a South Korean musician and composer, female, Hayanimi Yi. I can't find anything about it independently of Melody and Sepia.
1: Okay.
0: So I'm not buying it.
1: And that was one other thing. They were saying that they set out to make music that was popular in Japan in the 40s and 50s, from what I was reading online. So, like I was saying with the Motown, that's their thing in Melody and Sepia, is that they're taking not even necessarily American music, but just music that was popular in Japan to give it that sound, to give it that idea. I guess they're using, you know, English lyrics, but yeah.
0: Okay, here's the best part so far on, I love Google AI because it is so off the mark so often, it does make me laugh. When I'm otherwise not in a good mood, I can just go to Google AI and I'm going to laugh if I ask anything about, say, obscure R&B or soul or whatever. But so I just decide I'll ask AI about Hayanimi Yi. And here we go, is a singer, songwriter, and producer known for her frequent releases with the musical project Melody and Sepia. She's actively involved in the creation of her tracks, taking on roles in vocals, composition, lyrics, and audio engineering. There's a picture next to this. The picture is of a quite striking young lass with blonde hair and blue eyes. And said, something went wrong with this response. No kidding. The picture I'm looking at, unless she adopted the name Hayanimi Yi later in life, this girl looks more like, you know, Susan Smith or somebody. So
1: Is it of a real person or can you tell it?
0: Well, that's an interesting thing. I think it is a real person, but, but it's probably just something pulled from the internet, like someone's Facebook page or something.
1: Yeah. I have an uncle. He was a prosecutor, and he's since retired, but he posts on Facebook. I'm talking about, this was recent. They had an AI image of Obama saying that President Obama, or, you know, Barack Obama, was opening an animal shelter for stray dogs on the south side of Chicago. And my uncle, who went to law school, had been tricked by it. And he was like, oh, I'm so happy that Obama's doing this for the stray dog. And I'm like, we had to call him. His comments were full of, no, this is not true. This is not true. But it's getting people. It's getting people.
0: Oh, absolutely.
1: And I have been victim of it, you know, victim to it as well. So
0: no,
1: it's
0: scary as hell. And, you know, we're looking at it on a music project. Who the hell cares? But no, in terms of fraud, this is really serious. Today in the mail, I got yet another Medicare card number. And, you know, it's like, how many times are we going to go through this? And exactly what kind of fraud is this? And they don't give you real specifics or anything. But, you know, I think that we're at the verge of really bad things happening with online entities. And I worry, especially since all our money is online. I don't care what bank you're dealing with. And on and on. But yeah, AI, I love when the news always talks about how much water these data centers are going to use. I'm like, that's the least of your worries.
1: Riley, I don't know if you played any of my songs that I, I haven't been listening. I haven't, I've been completely busy, bogged down with a bunch of stuff. But can I move on to request another song?
0: Well, let's see. Yes, I think I did, because I don't see your name here means I absolutely played them, because as soon as I play them, I take the names off there. So what do you want?
1: Okay. Can I hear, I think her name is Jean Carney. Don't Let It Go to Your Head.
0: Okay.
1: Boy.
0: Don't Let It Go to Your Head. All right.
1: Yeah. I think your last name is C-A-R-N-E.
0: Yep.
1: Yeah. And if you know anything about I Love When You Give the Backstories, I was surprised, no offense if she's listening, but I was surprised that she is still living. She's not as old from when I was looking, you know, at her videos from the 70s. She gives, you know, old maiden looking old lady. But then I'm like, wow, she's only, you know, she might have been in her 20s when those videos were recorded. So.

0: butt on some of her songs, because Gamble and Huff, when they started Philadelphia International, they signed her. And so, and I think they signed her. I think where that's the E started to come in. But
1: okay, and that's just to set her apart?
0: I don't know. Just who knows? I'll pull. I've got the 45, so I'll pull some of those. And yeah, don't let it go to your head, Pretty Baby. Yes, absolutely. I'll play that.
1: Okay, thank you so much.
0: My pleasure. Thanks for calling. All right, so 888-876-5593-8888, Raleigh. And we've got, yes, real live people, no AI callers, Karen and Ruth and Linda and Chris and you too. There's one line available for you if you want it on WGN Radio.

WGN Radio. I'm Raleigh James. Thought I'd play that since Isaac is listening now. We're not sure when I'll be listening again, so there it is. And on that one, Philadelphia International, it is C-A-R-N, like her husband's name at the time. On her one Motown release, it was also C-A-R-N. But after that, around 82, 83, that's when suddenly an E starts appearing in Carn, C-A-R-N-E. And yeah, Omni for sure, they had her with an E. And that'd be mid-80s. And so there you have it. So I don't know why. For whatever reason. Maybe it was like when Dionne Warwick added the E briefly because it was astrological or numerological and didn't work out. She didn't do well at all. Some psychic told her to do that. Whatever it was, she dumped that E in short order. So that's the deal there. But when I first Don't Let It Go to Your Head, I said, oh, man, it's the same thing that Jay and the Techniques did around the same time, actually. Wrong record. That was Joe Renzetti.

0: I always liked it. I think it was on the Apples, Peaches, Pumpkin Pie album, but I'm not sure. All right, 888-876-5593-8888, Raleigh. And Linda in Richland Park. Linda, how are you doing? How are you feeling?
1: Oh, I feel real good. You know, I really do. I decided to call tonight. You know, Joe, what is his name? He passed away.
0: Who?
1: I'm trying to think now. I've been listening to you guys, and I forgot Joe, Simon. Yeah.

0: Joe Simon.
1: Oh, yes, absolutely.
0: He made the song Patches,
1: Made a lot
0: and
1: of
0: he
1: things.
0: made, yeah, he made the Choking Kind, and
1: Yeah.
0: he also made what's this other song that he made? I'm trying to think of it. Quite a few songs he made. Oh, Stretch My Back, yeah.
1: Yeah, he had, like I say, he had a number of things. My favorite actually was a little record called When that nobody ever plays. But yeah, he maybe I'll play that. But yeah, he was around and for quite a while, obviously. But he's been dead. I thought he died like about 5 years ago.
0: Nothing on the radio. Joe Simon just passed away.
1: Joe Simon died on, I'm pretty sure it was like December of 2021. Are you sure? All right. Joe Simon, huh?
0: No, who made the song Patches?
1: Well, Clarence Carter.
0: Patches, I'm dependent
1: yeah,
0: on
1: Clarence
0: Clarence
1: Carter.
0: Carter. Yeah, that's what I'm talking about, Clarence
1: All right.
0: Carter.
1: Yeah, well,
0: He just passed away.
1: Well, yeah, on the 13th, it's been about 10 days. Hang on, we'll talk after the news. Don't go away. Stay where you are. All right.
0: Okay,
1: And
0: all right.
1: absolutely. Yes, Clarence Carter, you betcha. That was about, 10 days ago now, or thereabouts. Coming up on WGN Radio, we will talk to you, and I'm talking to myself because the news is on.

0: 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I'm Raleigh James, and that's Judy Garland, who is from a 1946 movie, Till the Clouds Roll By, and Billy Bob and Thornton wanted to hear that. Now he has. Well, if he's listening, that is. All right, so we're talking to Linda in Richmond Park. Sorry about that, Linda. Where were we?
1: We were talking about Clarence Carter.
0: Oh, right, Clarence Carter, absolutely, yes. So, yes, absolutely,
1: right.
0: not Joe Simon, but Clarence Carter.
1: No, not Joe Simon.
0: Wait a minute.
1: I'm sitting here thinking.
0: Well, you know, it's interesting because, as you probably know, on the Internet, on places like Facebook and all that, very often they have obits for people who've been dead for years. And you look at this and you say, wait a minute. I know they continue to be dead. What seems to be the problem? So, yeah.
1: Now, I was just thinking about a lot of blues singers and stuff, but Clarence Carter made some good songs. I thought I was going to call you and ask you maybe you could play a couple of them, you know, for me.
0: Okay.
1: And, you know, he was born blind, I understand.
0: Yes, absolutely. And he was from Montgomery, Alabama, but he recorded it in Muscle Shoals. He recorded a lot of stuff at Fame and, you know, legitimate labels as well, but a number of things. And, of course, when he got to Atlantic, Slip Away and Too Weak to Fight, and, of course, Backdoor Santa, gotta love that, and everything else, Snatching It Back, and, yeah. So, and of course,
1: he had a lot of... Made a lot of good songs.
0: Yeah, and of course, Patches.
1: I thought about it. Yeah, I said I was going to call you and ask you to play a couple of them, and then I wanted you to also play a couple of other blues songs that I like The Turning Point by Johnny Taylor.
0: Okay.
1: The Turning Point of My Life, and I also like These Last Few Dollars. I don't know who sang that song, though.
0: Not sure I do either.
1: It said, The Last Few Dollars, Put My Money in the Jukebox, Play Me Some Down Home Blues or something like that. That's the lyrics of it.
0: Hmm.
1: It might be the name of it, Down Home Blues. I don't know. Yeah. I always know that it's These Last Few Dollars.
0: Okay.
1: So These Last Few Dollars, I'm not going to
0: I'm pretty
1: lose.
0: Sure. Okay. I'm pretty sure this is ZZ Hill, and I loved ZZ Hill. I think it's I think the song is just Down Home Blues, but there also there also is a song Last $2 that Johnny Taylor did. So, and I'll bet you that's the one you're talking about it because that's
1: you
0: where
1: he
0: talks. One's for the bus fare and the other's for the jukebox. I'm pretty sure it's
1: right.
0: It's that Johnny Taylor. And last $2, yes, Johnny Taylor. Absolutely.
1: He made the Turning Point also, didn't he?
0: Yeah.
1: The Turning Point in My Life.
0: Yeah.
1: That was Johnny Taylor, I think.
0: Yeah. I think so too. I'm saying.
1: Mm-hmm.
0: Let me see if I had it. Yeah, I'm pretty sure that I've got both of those. When I think of Turning Point, I'm looking for it, but what's coming up immediately that I've got is Tyrone Davis. So,
1: All right. That's probably it. That's probably who it is, Tyrone Davis.
0: Yeah. Yeah, so I've got that by Tyrone Davis. You betcha I do.
1: Then I like for you to play Patches, The Choking Kind, and Stretch My Back. And then Tyrone Davis.
0: By the way, I didn't know that Clarence Carter did Scratch My Back. I thought that was just Slim Harpo. Did Clarence Carter do it too?
1: I thought he did. Stretch My Back. Maybe check it out. I think he made it because my son used to love that song.
0: Yes, it's a different song. Okay, he did. He absolutely did.
1: Yeah, my son used to love it. He's Mama, it's Clarence Carter. Listen, he's playing Stretch My Back.
0: Yeah, and Mumble in My Ear. Yeah, that's a different song than the Slim Harpo song. Sure, okay.
1: Right, but those are some good blues songs. I like blues music also, you know, so.
0: Yeah, all right.
1: I was just thinking about it. I said, well, maybe I can get Rowdy to play a couple of those songs that I like, you know.
0: Absolutely.
1: Mm-hmm. I appreciate it that you do, and take the time to listen to me. I be trying to think. There's so much stuff on my plate now until it's not even funny.
0: Have you been back to Florida?
1: No, they pushed my date back.
0: Oh.
1: To July 18th. I was so angry.
0: Yeah.
1: I was so angry because my niece, she waited up until last week and canceled out. She decided she couldn't go because all her kids was coming home from college,
0: mm-hmm.
1: and she was giving her mother a birthday party,
0: mm-hmm.
1: and she was doing this, doing that. So you should have let me know before now.
0: Right.
1: So I could have got someone else to ride with me up there, so I had to cancel out and reschedule, and they gave me a date of July 18th.
0: Okay.
1: But I do have an appointment with the Lighthouse, Chicago's Lighthouse.
0: Good.
1: They're going to test my eyes to see what they can do for me and if they can make me some glasses.
0: Well, that'd be great.
1: Yes, I'm hoping I can come out with some glasses. They wrote me a prescription once before. And like I said, when I was in Florida, Dr. Greenspan did say that there's a possibility I can get my sight back. Cause I can see some things, you know, and then, again, other times I can't see hardly nothing. I'd be stumbling into the wall. I said, but I'm not going to let it upset me either way it go, you know, because I'm not going to get out of shape because of it. You know what I mean?
0: Absolutely. No, your attitude's great on this.
1: Yeah, I said, I'm not going to get out of shape. You know, I thought about it, and I don't know. I have a lot of dreams all the time. I don't know why I have dreams. I hate I have dreams at night. I said, maybe that's because of my eyes, you know. I don't know. But in my dreams, I can see really good. It's good daylight and everything is all great and dandy. Then I wake up and everything's dark.
0: Right, exactly. But that's a good sign. Your brain wants to see, and hopefully it will.
1: Yeah, well, you know, I keep taking that Prevagen. My sister and I, we said they have it in regular strength and extra strength.
0: Wow.
1: I'm getting old now, so I better start taking this Prevagen. And also I take that turmeric. Yeah, they said turmeric is good for the brains.
0: Yeah.
1: Keep everything going well, you know.
0: Good.
1: So I said, well, I'll do these things. And I take a lot of supplements also, you know.
0: Yeah. Well, good.
1: So I just don't take any supplements. I do have a lady, herbologist. I don't know if you ever heard of her, Dr. Dixon.
0: Oh, yeah.
1: Yeah, she's pretty good with all her. She went to all kind of schools for the study herbs and all that stuff.
0: Yeah.
1: So I do take a lot of her stuff, too.
0: Good.
1: But I feel real good. You know, I feel like I could do a line dance, I feel I could just do everything. The only thing I can't do is see.
0: Right.
1: Some days I walk into the bathroom door because it's a sliding bathroom door. So it'll be halfway open and I'll bump my head. I say, Lord, there I go again. I have to take some little glasses or some goggles or something to protect my eyes.
0: Yeah.
1: But I'm doing pretty good. I listen to your show every night. I love listening to your show.
0: Well, it's always
1: and
0: good to hear from you.
1: Yeah, I like the music, Billy Bob. I like the music he be requesting.
0: All right.
1: It's just some pretty good soul music, you know.
0: Yeah.
1: And I like the guy that, the Chinese, I think he's Chinese. I can't think of his name now.
0: Japanese, Naoto?
1: Yeah.
0: Japanese.
1: I like listening to him also.
0: Good.
1: So, but I love your show, and I want you to continue on with it. And even though I don't be calling in, I be listening real good. I be listening.
0: Well, great. And you will hear all your requests, I promise.
1: Oh, thank you.
0: Okay.
1: And I thank you so much for being so kind and listening to us blind people.
0: Oh, no.
1: We need someone like you to keep us going. I be listening to Riley. I said, Riley's busy. She don't never sit down. She don't let no grass grow under her feet at all. She be getting it. Ain't nothing wrong with Riley. I like her. I told my sister said, that's too late in the show for me. I can't watch listen to no show that late. But my other friend, she loves your show. She listens to it,
0: great.
1: Too, also. Kimberly. All right, well, I'm going to get off the line and let other people get on the air.
0: All right.
1: You.
0: Talk to you soon. Thanks, Linda.
1: Uh-huh.
0: Okay,
1: bye-bye.
0: All right. So, 888-876-5593-8888. Raleigh. And let's see, what do I have here? a number of things, actually, release that line. And there's one line available for you, which hopefully we can get to before the end of the night. But the beauty of this is tomorrow night, there's three big hours. And we will talk. Oh, we're going to get an update from Jim. That's fun. And let's see, Karen. And we've got Ruth and Chris and, oh, Johnny and Austin. All right. So, well, I'll stop talking and you'll be starting in moments here on WGN Radio.
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0: WGN Radio. I'm Riley James. Take this job and shove it. And that was Marty and Whiting who wanted to hear that because David Allen co-wrote it. And we were talking about him passing recently. Interestingly, David Allen Coe had very mixed feelings about this because he loved the fact that a song he wrote was big, big hit. Hated the fact that everybody thought that Johnny Paycheck wrote it. Yeah, and he... He made some threatening noise, as he only could for a while, but ultimately he went ahead and was comforted by his bank account after that. All right, so back to Jim in Richmond. And so, okay, Jim, so Friday you'll find out and you'll let us know next week and what else is happening.
1: Right, but what I told a couple people and stuff is Elon Musk is working with trying to restore the sight in people with electronics. So I told a couple of people, I'm willing, if they have to take the eye, that they put in a false eye with a miniature camera in there and take the leads and hook them to my optic nerves and see if that'll work. So,
0: wow. Well, hopefully, again, you've been steady kind of at 20. I wouldn't think you really had to worry that much if you could keep it there. But the thing that worries me about Elon Musk is not what he's doing, but just that anything like that usually takes so long in development to come out that it may be very helpful, but who knows if we'll be here to see it.
1: Right. But I'm just saying I'm willing to be a test subject if that happens.
0: That's great. That's great. You may want to see if there's any trials or anything like that.
1: Right. I asked both doctors if there's trials, and they told me no. But because there is where they're using, stem cells.
0: Right.
1: And inject stem cells into my optic nerves. But he said he hasn't heard that you know, there's studies about it, but he hasn't heard where they're doing any trials with that. So I was willing to do that. So I just want to let you know that I'm not just sitting at my butt doing nothing.
0: Well,
1: so
0: now, interesting. I just looked this up, and as of this month, Neuralink, that's what the Elon Musk thing is conducting active clinical trials, including a PRIME study to test its N1 brain-computer interface aimed at restoring autonomy to patients with paralysis. In that case, okay, you don't care about that. They also are doing a control of digital devices by thought. Well, that doesn't help you either. So they're doing several trials, but I guess none of them run vision right now.
1: Right, but I must have misread what I had heard. Mm. Not read, but heard what I had seen. But I thank you very much for giving me the time to speak tonight.
0: Always. And talk to you next week.
1: And then hello to everyone, and have a great weekend.
0: Okay, you too. Thanks. Appreciate it.
1: It's a Memorial weekend.
0: Yes, it is. All right, and we will be here Memorial night doing Monday Night Trivia as usual.
1: Right.
0: Okay, thanks. So that's an early Memorial Day this year, too. Usually, that's the 25th. That's probably as early as you can get. So, all right, 888-876-5593. Karen in Madison, what's up?
2: Well, it sounds like Jim's doing better.
0: Yeah.
2: That's good, and I hope everyone else is. So I wanted to ask you, how would I know if my house has a a lightning rod on it? I thought of you as all these people saying they're so worried because their houses got hit by lightning. And then I thought, you've got all those cell phone towers. How are you protecting them?
0: Oh, we do. We have a lot of a lot of lightning arresting. We have a lot of that. And there's many ways to handle it, but absolutely. There's things to put physically on the tower itself. There's also devices to put in the line that would stop it from affecting much. So, yeah, there's a number of things. We use a power clamp. You know, these are devices that are like $4,000 each, but they work.
2: Right.
0: But
2: if I wanted one on my house,
0: that's completely different.
2: I was told that all my life that there was a lightning rod on this house. And now it's making me wonder. And when I walk around, I don't see anything that looks... Well, I think... I think it was probably scammed.
0: Well, I don't know.
2: Because I was born here.
0: Yeah.
2: And because I was scared, I bet they just tried to tell me that so I wouldn't be scared.
0: Well, I don't know. You could have lightning rods at the highest point of the roof ridge, but if you don't see anything, like by the chimney, whatever, you might not. But there are other ways to do things to ground situations that you might not see it as well. So you're looking at it in two different ways. One, you're looking at protecting it from structurally, like a grounding network or a lightning rod. The other is you want surge protection. And because you can even have an indirect strike, and if it hits the power grid near you, you can be blown out as far as that goes. So, but it's not something I'd worry about tremendously as far as that goes. I wouldn't.
2: After what I've been through, I don't think the number of sirens I've heard during the night, I just received my hail damage report today. So I'm not so anxious. I'm just living in the basement.
0: It'd be different if you were away from home a lot, like if it was just a vacation home and you weren't going to be there. It would be different if you had a ton of electronics and you were really worried about surges being a problem. But,
2: Probably solve my problem. Yeah, I wouldn't have to deal with computers anymore.
0: Well, yeah, but I just want
2: a landline to you, and that's...
0: Yeah. You won't have a landline in the future. There will be none. And you may think you have one, but it won't be actually a landline. But
2: no, the C-Green, I don't know what's wrong with it. Why it can't even get Chicago. I don't know. Maybe I need a new one.
0: I don't know, but if you're having problems with reception, call them and let them walk you through it.
2: It's been years. Then they fixed the road and... It shook it a lot. I really wonder if it's just, I probably should order another one. Mm. But I was believing that WBZ really got 38 states, but they really don't. They really only go as far as, you know, Lake Michigan. But they like to pretend they go all the way.
0: The 38 states and 5 Canadian provinces is really just a liner. We've all used it. It means that. But the reason that AM reception isn't going as far as it used to is twofold. In some cases, it's because the stations don't have a good ground system anymore, but that wouldn't be the case about BZ. Now, what does happen, though, is there's so much interference to AM, everything from dimmers on your lights to your microwave oven and on and on and on, that you've got a lot of interference between you and it. And so the signals are tremendously diminished.
2: And I think that's probably why I'm having more trouble getting WGN. As it gets light out, it's getting so bad I can hardly hear it during the day. And then I've got, you know, the telephone plugged in and just a dimmer light. You know, as you say, everything is going much faster than we're ready for, is what I say.
0: There you are. All right.
2: And that's the final word.
0: Okay.
2: Well, thank you for
0: thanks
2: the little...
0: Thanks for calling.
2: Appreciate it. Thanks.
0: All right. So,
2: you too. Okay.
0: Okay. Yeah, I wouldn't worry too much in most residential situations. Now, obviously, you want to consider it if you're concerned about fire from a direct hit, because, man, I'll tell you, lightning fire is going to take you a lot longer to put out than, you know, say, your stovetop catches on fire or something. So there's time that you might, and depending on where you live, that you might want to consider that. The easiest thing to first do is find something that will be a conductive path to the ground. In other words, ground things. All right, so 888-876-5593, 8888-Raleigh. And we got Johnny in Austin. What's up tonight, Johnny?
3: Hey, can you hear me good?
0: Loud and clear.
3: Very good. I got my attention got caught when Linda called in and was talking about Joe Simon and Clarence Carter. Let me ask you this. Is Joe Simon still around? I don't even know.
0: No, he died in 2021.
3: Okay. All right. Well, I got the Clarence Carter information in time to play his hit songs last Sunday night, which was great to do. I was sorry to lose him.
0: Absolutely.
3: Very sorry to see him go, but 90 years old is pretty good.
0: Precisely.
3: She was talking, too, about a couple of... I made my notes on a napkin here, so... bear with me a little bit. Cheating in the Next Room, that was ZZ Hill, right?
0: Yes, Cheating in the Next Room was definitely ZZ Hill.
3: And that one she was talking about, Last $2?
0: Yeah, that is, I'm sure that's Johnny Taylor.
3: Oh, have you heard it before?
0: I think so.
3: Oh, it's great.
0: Okay.
3: It's great. And Cheating in the Next Room, I got that. I'm just trying to read my own writing here. And I've got a nice listener in Florida that found my radio show through your show, and I really appreciate him. His name is Ron, and he listens in Largo, Florida.
0: All
3: and
0: right.
3: He's never called your show before, but he listens all the time.
0: Well, I sure wish you'd call. Ron, get on the phone. All right.
3: he has interesting history. We did engineering for a couple of stations down in the Tampa area in Florida.
0: Uh-huh.
3: And he also met the guy who used to own KRBE in Houston, the infamous Dave Wagenfeld.
0: Oh, God, yes, oh, man.
3: The barter man.
0: Yeah, the barter man, and he bought Drake Chenault for a while and everything else, yes.
3: Yes. So it was a pleasure to get a long email from him, and he said he stays up and listens to the whole 6 hours of my Sunday show now. So thanks to you.
0: Well, that's terrific. I'm delighted to hear it. Now, what do we got coming up for Sunday night?
3: Well, let's see. Are you familiar with this Four Queens tour of Gladys Knight, Patti LaBelle, Chaka Khan, and Stephanie Mills?
0: I've heard it, but I don't know much about it.
3: Yeah, well, I think this is the second go-round that they've done it. But at 8 o'clock, at 8 p.m. on my show, we usually feature an artist. Last week it was the, Isley Brothers.
0: Good.
3: and we've done Sam Cooke and Marvin Gaye and a few others. But this Sunday night at 8, we're going to feature... music of these four queens, Gladys Knight, Patti LaBelle, Chaka Khan, and Stephanie Mills, due to this, what is called the Four Queens Tour, which hits Houston on May 28th, which is a Thursday at the Toyota Center.
0: Mm-hmm.
3: And it's gone all over the country, of course.
0: Mm-hmm.
3: I also read that Martha Reeves is putting out a new, looks like a new vinyl record.
0: Really?
3: You know, she's still out there doing it.
0: Yeah.
3: Did you know that?
0: Yes, but vinyl, that's good for her.
3: Yeah, I mean, she's ahead of me. I don't even have a working turntable right now.
0: Yeah, no, I've heard that she was releasing something recorded in New Orleans, I think, but I didn't know she was going to release it on vinyl.
3: I didn't either until I just saw it this afternoon, as a matter of fact. So, all is well, and I hadn't called in for a while because I've been really busy. I've added a lot more music to my radio show, and it's makes a request a lot more accessible to do. You just got to have access to them. Hey, are you familiar with a song called I Hate Hate?
0: Oh, of course. Yes, absolutely. Razzie Bailey.
3: Wasn't he a country artist?
0: Of sorts, but yeah, we actually play I Hate Hate on our FM.
3: Yeah, I mean, what year was that?
0: I'm trying to remember. I'd probably have to look it up, but I think it was like 2009.
3: Oh, it's that recent?
0: Yeah.
3: Where have these years gone?
0: I'm not sure. And you know, but we've had it. I'll look it up. We've had it a long time, and I know the categories, and that's why I thought that's...
3: Well, when I looked it up, I thought, Razzie Bailey, that's a country guy.
0: Yeah, well, the first thing he recorded was actually something that flopped, and then Dickie Lee came and recorded. I love that song, 9,900,999 Tears. Well, that was originally Razzie Bailey, and it was a flop. And this is like 1966, and the Dickie Lee version didn't come out for like a decade later.
3: That's correct.
0: So. Absolutely.
3: Why don't you give that a spin sometime?
0: 9,900,999 Tears. Okay.
3: Yeah, and then the Dickie the Lee one, and that I Hate Hate by Razzie Bailey. Was that on RCA? I don't know why I'm thinking.
0: I think it was too. Yes. As far as that, but I don't. No, it wasn't. It was on a weird label.
3: The weird label.
0: Yeah,
3: okay.
0: This probably was first released in the 70s, but it was a weird label. I remember it because it was, I can tell you, originally, the first version of it was like a green label. Aquarian Records.
3: Never heard of it.
0: I told you. it was then released on MGM.
3: Oh, really?
0: Yeah. So I assume that the esteemed Aquarian probably didn't have something called distribution. So,
3: yeah.
0: And Aquarian was a Macon, Georgia label, a little label that meant nothing. But let me see if Razzie Bailey's on this particular computer, because that comes up a lot on KQSS. Let's see.
3: It's a really good song, but I thought you know, this was some kind of soul artist, and it's like
0: Razzie Bailey? Absolutely not a soul artist. He couldn't be accused of that. I got a lot of Razzie Bailey. An embarrassing amount of Razzie Bailey. All right, so I will play that next. Why not?
3: Sounds good. Well, if your listeners have not heard my show yet, might I invite them?
0: Absolutely. Sunday night, 6 p.m. to midnight Central Time, soulofthecity.net. Or if you use an aggregator, that would be HoustonRadioPlatinum.com.
3: You did it for me.
0: All right.
3: You did it better than I could have done it myself.
0: I doubt it. Looking forward to hearing it.
3: All right.
0: Okay,
3: thanks.
0: You
3: have a good night.
0: You too.
3: All right.
0: All right. Bye. Okay, bye. All right, so one more bumper, and it'll be Razzie Bailey coming up on WGN Radio.

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1: All right,
0: there he is, Razzie, in effect, on that release on Aquarian Record in 1974. It's just titled to Razzie, and then MGM picked it up, and I don't know if MGM put Bailey on it or not, but in any event, I mentioned he was the first guy to record 9,900,999 Tears. He also wrote it. And his version, which is the not one that Johnny did not request, but his version has some interesting backup studio band. Billy Joe Royal, Joe South, and Freddie Weller played on it. Yep, you betcha Bill Lowry was involved with that. And all right, so I got, seconds is what it is. I'm just talking too much. So let's see. Seconds it is, and Chris in Greenwood. All right, are you still with us, Chris?
2: No. Yeah, I'm still with you.
0: All right, well, you got 30 seconds. Go for it.
2: Yes, I just called to tell you that my AM on WCRS is off, but the FM's still on.
0: Okay, so 1450, and 1450 is silent?
2: Yeah, the AM part, but I think he said the transmitter is fried.
0: Oh,
2: it's
0: nice.
2: Old. And,
0: how long are they intending to be silent?
2: I don't know, whenever they put it back on.
0: Well, yes, that would not be what you can tell the FCC. But anyway, all right, good deal. Thanks, you've ended the show. All right, that's it. Sorry, call me tomorrow night. We got 3 hours. Apologies to Ruth, apologies to James. But 21 hours from now, we do it all again. Nice to have Adam back in the saddle. We thank him for keeping us on the air, and John for screening your calls. We thank Steve Probst for joining us in the first hour. But above all, I thank you for calling. Let's do it again tomorrow night right here on WGN Radio.
3: Here Comes the Bride, plus A House Divided, and Number Two Nightmare. I'm Grant Marshall, 2020 News. Real news, real stories, real fun. The Wedding Smasher. Speak now or forever hold your caprice. Ready or splot, tainted black. The Bride's bonkers sister-in-law. A spew shrew who threw a screw-you hue of pitch smack paint all over the bride's white wedding gown. The long-faced woman in a black mess dashed and donned a different dress, but the damage was done. The outlaw-in-law nailed for the nasty nonsense, but the gone-awry bride says she'll never shake the shock and shame of the day she sparred in Meet the Splotcher. The swing vote, the parent scrap. Some goon running for governor in Florida busted for beating his own elderly folks and threatening to shoot Ma and Pa, cops say. The popo pulled up and plucked the poor parents out of the bedroom they were barricaded in. On the way to the joint, Florida manhandle overheard muttering, "Well, I was running for governor." The sun swine spate would have had a tough time with the senior vote. Superbug spread. Bathroom-borne blowback as a brazen bacteria barrels through bodies, bringing brutal bouts of backdoor breakdown. The CDC sounds the siren. This stubborn super strain shrugs off standard solutions, turning simple sanitation into a slippery showdown. This poop-powered problem spreads with punishing pace, making this number two nuisance no laughing matter. Here's hoping it all works out in the long run. And that's what's happening. I'm Grant Marshall, 2020 News.
0: So here's the deal. I forgot to activate the stream and record the file until we were about, 5 minutes into the show when John reminded me. So, you're picking it up 5 minutes into the conversation with Steve Probst, and I hope you enjoy it. We opened by talking about Ruben Molina's book, The Dreamy Side, and the early, early days of East L.A.'s fondness for R&B.
4: Jeanette Baker and the Dots on Huggy Boy's Caddy label, I Lost You, or Good Luck to You, it'd be Beware by Jesse Belvin.
0: Oh, just the
4: best. Would be good. Yeah, it'd be Good Night, My Love. You know, the slow romantic sides where something might happen.
0: Yeah,
4: Who knows?
0: All right.
4: Not too much blues, not too much rockabilly. A whole lot of slow group harmony and slow single artist records. Just a couple of examples.
0: Well, it wasn't lost on me that when the Romancers did My Heart Cries, of course, that was such a beautiful Etta and Harvey record. Just the best. And supposedly that was the first recorded East L.A. record. I don't know if that's true or not, that Eddie Davis did that. But as far as picking that, it just falls right in line with what you're saying.
4: Well, I'm glad to hear it.
0: Yeah.
4: I really am.
0: Yeah.
4: And I can think of other examples. That kind of day.
0: Yeah, tell me about it. But yeah, the really early stuff I was curious about, like, you know, the Dominoes or the Swallows or, you know, even some Five Keys or stuff like that.
4: Yeah, definitely the Five Keys. Definitely some of the, you know, Richard Berry records like Together, the Twilighters, Eternally.
0: Oh, yeah.
4: You know, some of the L.A. classics and some of the, out-of-town classics. There's, you know, more up-to-date would be Mary Wells and some of the more romantic Motown hits.
0: Oh, sure.
4: Yeah.
0: Sure.
4: Some of the early Miracle stuff like that.
0: Yeah.
4: That, you know, that all fits the profile.
0: Yeah.
4: And, of course, the Florence Gang used Florence by the Paragons.
0: Okay.
4: As their theme song. That fit right in. No surprise.
0: Right.
4: Yeah. I don't know, some of the Rama stuff, some of the, you know.
0: All the George Goldner specials.
4: yeah. All the Morris Levy, quote-unquote, George Goldner. In fact, Morris Levy, I don't know if you heard this story or if Huggy told you this, but when he played G by the Crows, Morris Levy drove out to L.A. to thank Huggy. And Huggy made arrangements. Of course, he wasn't doing LPs at the time. That was well before he was doing LPs.
0: Right.
4: But through his contact with George, he was able to, you know, George let him have one or two records off of his label, or his various labels, or various George Goldner labels that, you know, George couldn't keep hold of.
0: Right, and, exactly. That Moish obviously got after he bailed him out yet again from his debts with gambling.
4: From the track.
0: Yeah, exactly. You know. Well, I don't think the track was quite as dangerous as when he got into some of these loan sharks. I mean, he was when he gave up labels, I think he was going to die otherwise. You know, it wasn't much of a decision. And there was Levy just standing there. But that's interesting because
4: another big record would be several by Robert and Johnny.
0: Oh, yeah.
4: Not only We Belong Together, but I Believe in You and a couple of those dubs, chantels,
0: right. That
4: sort of thing.
0: Yeah.
4: Yeah. Anyway.
0: Yeah. And yeah, when did Huggy Boy start selling the albums? Because I know I was ordering them in the 60s for sure, but I don't know when it started.
4: Yeah, that's a good question. And I don't either, but it was on Border Station, and he had some deal going with Wolfman Jack. I don't know if I told this story, but one time Sylvia and I went up to see the Steve Allen show.
0: Okay.
4: It was next to Hollywood Ranch Market.
0: Okay.
4: And across the street was an apartment building with a storefront. And I guess we parked there or something. And I looked in, and there were all these, were they Huggy Boy albums? It was something that told me Huggy Boy is here. I think he had a record store, and I asked him about that location, and he said, yeah, he and Wolfman Jack shared an apartment in that particular building and were in business with a record store. It was on Vine Street.
0: Okay. Yeah.
4: And, I never went back. I never took advantage of the knowledge I had, but I don't think it lasted that long.
0: Well, of course, the XERB didn't last long enough, and to this day, I wonder, and I have absolutely no idea, and maybe you have some insight, but of course, Wolfman went from XERF to XERB, and of course, 1090, okay. And that's, of course, where Lucas heard him from the inspiration for American Graffiti and all that. We know that. Well, at one point, I don't know what Wolfman Jack did, but the Mexican government outlawed preachers on the radio, which of course bankrupted him, and he lost the station. Well, after he was over and done and it was obvious that he wasn't coming back, suddenly the Mexican government had a change of heart and preachers on the radio were fine again. And I've always wondered, who did he tick off to that extent?
4: Who did
0: Wolfman Jack? Yeah, because he had an ownership interest in that, you know, a lease interest in that, that he wound up losing completely because, of course, the preachers were the bread and butter.
4: And that would be XERB.
0: Yes,
4: which
0: absolutely.
4: Which became Express.
0: Right, 1090
4: Which became
0: Express.
4: Soul Express.
0: Right, 1090.
4: And
0: sure.
4: I'm not sure when that happened.
0: Yeah.
4: When they changed their call letters. But, no, I can't give you any insight about, I don't know that much about Wolfman Jack. Other than, what we all know.
0: Right.
4: Probably the most entertaining DJ of his day.
0: Oh, yeah. No, it was a great act all the way around. But, no, they became Express in 1971.
4: Oh, okay.
0: And so that part I knew. But, it was interesting because that was at the point where they forced him out. And that's when they changed it. And as I say, not sure, obviously he ticked someone off because the preachers were absolutely the bread and butter. And what was astounding to me was, before the year was over, I guess around 1972, maybe 73 at the latest, preachers were back.
4: So. Well, it's a paycheck.
0: Oh, absolutely. You know, that right. And, of course, the mail order stuff. But believe me, the preachers were the big deal about that, and I just never understood what happened there. And I ask almost everybody. I practically drag people off the street. Do you know? And nobody seems to know what.
4: Not only do I not know, I don't know who to point you to that might know.
0: Right.
4: I went to the Seoul Express building. They actually had offices on. I don't know, I think it was Wilshire Boulevard. They wanted me to comment on something, and whatever my comment was, I think probably ticked them off because I don't think I ever heard from them again.
0: Oh, interesting.
4: Well, I tend to speak my mind, and that's not always politically the way to present oneself if you want to have a long-term relationship. Oh well.
0: Yeah, exactly. Know. Oh well is right. I'm sure nothing good would have come of it anyway, as far as that goes. Because the gang down there was a little strange, but they were not only doing it on XCR XCRB, but also XEG. And so.
4: Oh yeah. Okay. And that was like now that you mention it. I have some top 40 surveys from the early 70s, and they're from XEG, XERB,
0: right.
4: And KFOX FM, I think.
0: Long Beach, yeah.
4: And maybe it's KDEO in El Centro also. And they all have the same record, same chart position, same everything. And, it's like an artifact. That's another one of I collect records, and anybody that collects records at the level I do has to have a lot of paper that goes along with it just to enjoy, looking at the charts and all the ancillary stuff.
0: Sure.
4: Yeah.
0: Sure. Absolutely.
4: So I have those charts. Sort of interesting. What was the label the Inconquerables were on? I can't think of it. Well, I can look it up. But that label was owned by. It's quite fascinating the number of records that were on the charts that were tied in with DJs on that station.
0: Oh, absolutely.
4: XEG.
0: Yeah.
4: What a coincidence!
0: Right.
4: Let me do something here. I'm going to try to find out what that label was.
0: Yeah, absolutely. And I'm trying to think about. I can't think of any songs I know by the Unconquerables.
4: There was one song called "Wait for Me."
0: Okay.
4: Which was, that's sort of a all-purpose title, isn't it?
0: Right. Yes.
4: So here we go. Inconquerables.
0: Exactly. I know this because it's an I for Inconquerables. I think I might have this record. I think it was a pink label.
4: Yeah, it was.
0: Okay.
4: Now
0: ask me what label. Well, I know it was pink.
4: Yeah. Like the only one.
0: Right. Right. Yeah.
4: Oh, I'm having trouble with my computer.
0: Okay, I can look this up here, and it is... Oh, well, no wonder we don't know it. How the hell would we know this?
4: What?
0: Ready for this label? All I can do is spell it. F-L-O-D-A-V-I-E-U-R.
4: Flodavir.
0: Yeah, Flodavir. What the hell is that? 1964, I know. But, I just remember it was pink. Now I know I couldn't pronounce it.
4: There was a DJ, I think his last name was Cox, C-O-X. And I think that was his label, and all of a sudden, all these Flodavir releases start showing up on the charts. So, you got it.
0: I'll be darned.
4: You have the record?
0: Yes, I think I do have that record. It's probably worth something, right? I don't know. But...
4: yeah, it's worth a lot, particularly on colored vinyl.
0: Oh, no, it's not colored vinyl for sure. Man, I hadn't thought about that. I don't know. I can't name any other. I got to see if there's like a 45 discography for Floatavir. I can't imagine it.
4: Well, yeah, it's called Wait For Me, The Unconquerables, Wait For Me, and For Your Love on Floatavir 803 for all those number fans.
0: Yeah, exactly. And, 801, 802, 803. Yeah, right.
4: Yeah, like there are 800 records.
0: Yeah, right. Yeah, that'll be the case.
4: Yeah. Well, let me see what else is on Floatavir, because I know I have some.
0: Toby Bullard. I don't know. Toby Bullard. And the La Chamba Trio, I don't even want to think about that. The Common People, well, not too common as far as I'm concerned.
4: Yeah.
0: Okay, I've just found their discography, and all it lists is the Common People. Oh, that's great. So we know there was more than that. So, yeah. Okay, well, there's an interesting story. I'll have to see what I can dig up, and if you come up with anything, let me know.
4: Well, here, maybe I can right now.
0: Okay.
4: The John Lemon Quintet, the Antelex, and like you said, the Enchambo Trio. Their big record was Samongo.
0: Right. And it came out just before the Incredibles, list-wise, almost. So
4: yeah. Now, the Antelex, Love Slave, is a big record in the Northern Soul scene in the UK.
0: Really?
4: I do know that. Yeah, they're hip to Floatavir.
0: Okay.
4: You mention that label to anybody in the Northern Soul scene, and you will definitely get a reaction like, let me look at that record, and you turn your head, and you don't own it anymore.
0: Exactly. Hang on a minute. Don't go away. Yes, we will be right back, and we will take your call, including Ken, coming up, so on WGN Radio.

0: WGN Radio. There they are, the Inconquerables. That's with an I on Flutterview. Okay. Yeah, I don't know the pink label. 803. Talking with Steve Probst, who is always a joy. You mentioned Facebook. Do you have a page on Facebook?
1: I have a page on Facebook, and I wish I knew. Let me see here. There's my face. That must be me. It's Facebook.com/ rocking with a G, Steve, all one word.
0: Okay.
1: Yeah, cool. Hey, so anyway, let me explore the floor of Flodevere story a little bit further, because I got to make a correction or two, which is not unusual for me.
0: But by the way, I want to hear about it, but I found some stuff online too, and I've never heard of Dave Polk.
1: Yeah, it's Dave Polk. He had his picture on the XEG.
0: Okay.
1: The Toby Bullard that you mentioned,
0: yeah,
1: there was never a Toby Bullard. There was somebody booted the lyrics on GNP Crescendo, retitled it, and made it sound like it was an acetate that had been discovered and put on a fake Flodevere label. So that's the correction.
0: Let me say that I came across that too with a lot of different threads, and there are people who are clearly disputing it. I can't imagine why, but oh no, it's an alternate take. It really is. But no, I'm with you, by the way.
1: Well, I'm not representing either side. It's just what I found.
0: Yeah.
1: And it makes sense, because it was a one-sided release, and here we go. Toby Bullard refers, his title was So Glad I'm in Love, No Flip Side, and the lyrics was So Glad on GNP Crescendo.
0: Mm-hmm.
1: They attributed it to the Las Vegas record collector mafia.
0: Oh, right.
1: Now, who... You tell me who they are.
0: Yeah.
1: But it became, I can think of one major bootlegger that flooded the Northern Soul scene with bootlegs, and I'm not going to give his, I'll give his initials, SS.
0: Okay.
1: Do you know who I'm referring to? I'll tell you.
0: Yeah, I think so, but yes, tell me off the air sometime.
1: Yeah. And bootlegs were a big part of that scene. Regular record buyers couldn't afford some of the prices, so the market was sort of flooded with boots. Anyway, I think that's the only time that record probably has ever been played on the air.
0: I think you're right. Sorry, as far as that goes. And

0: and his label tended to get played a lot on that station. Here's another little item that I learned from, I'm going to not name the person, who consulted with Art LeBeau, and come to find out, I don't think it was throughout his career, but towards the end, Art LeBeau seemed to have a penchant for records that he had a piece of.
1: Oh, of course.
0: Those are the records that you would hear in heavy rotation on his various, I'll send this out to Sleepy at Chino.
1: Right.
0: That show. So, you know, Art LeBeau took care of Art LeBeau as far as...
1: always.
0: You know, plays are concerned. Yeah, okay. And, no surprise to you.
1: Well, no, and of course, the Calico stuff. So you knew there was a lot of Skyliners as far as that goes.
0: Yeah, you're right.
1: So,
0: I have a letter from Joe Rock to Art, sort of a business proposition type letter. I don't know where I got it, but I have a copy. I think I have the original.
1: Wow.
0: Why would I have the original of a Joe Rock letter sent to Art LeBeau about the Skyliners?
1: Right, exactly. That's interesting, though. That's a keepsake. It's like, I don't know if mine's an original, but I have the letter from Sears repossessing, what was his name, Richie Valens' guitar after he died.
0: Man.
1: So, yeah.
0: We could start the... who wrote these letters type museum.
1: Right, exactly. But, you know, Art, of course, not only is it not surprising, but Art was the quintessential businessman. I never really looked at him as somebody who particularly knew or loved the music. He always had people around him who knew it. But as far as himself, I don't know that I'd go there. And I think that's why there was some animosity with Huggy Boy, because, of course, Huggy was the real deal. But Huggy was anything but a businessman. So, you know, you knew how that went. But Art
0: Paul Politi,
1: was... Yeah, Art...
0: Paul Politi took care of the music part for Art.
1: Yeah, well, and then, right. And even over the years, like when he had the KRLA stuff, different people. You know, good old Sherman Cohen for a while. You know, it was everybody. But it wasn't Art. It was the bottom line.
0: I was told that when Art had the station, he... that would have been about the mid-60s. He discouraged the Beatles from being played on in rotation. And I think the Monkees came along later.
1: Well, you know, for good reason when you think about this, because, of course, you know, the Beatles killed KFWB because the jocks were too old and they made fun of them. And so here comes KRLA that doesn't have a license. You know, the Oak Knoll Foundation's running it at that point. And... they pretty much go all British Invasion, you know. And they literally, I think, thought that's what helped them. And so by the time Art came in, I could see him saying, you know, we're getting away from this British Invasion.
0: Now, what year would he have taken over the station?
1: God, you know, mid-60s is all I can tell you, and that's terrible.
0: So how does that play into their all-request format?
1: That came later.
0: Okay.
1: Yeah.
0: That was 66.
1: Yeah, okay.
0: That was 66, because the Monkees dominated the top five on one KRLA chart. Half the records weren't even singles. You know, they were LP requests.
1: Now...
0: I sort of think that was the beginning and end of the all-request format, because the Monkees dominated it way too much, and they're sort of an acquired taste.
1: Well, no, that's interesting, because I remember that he returned... to KRLA in 76. And that's when he became part owner. You know, I mean, they needed him. And that's when he did very well with it. And, of course, when it was finally in 1980, a license was finally decided and Bob Hope's group ran it, they didn't understand why Art was successful. But I think the first time Art was on KRLA was the 50s, when it was still KXLA.
0: Yeah, you know, I think it was, you know, barely out of country music.
1: Yeah.
0: Picking up his show, you know, in the early days when he was at the drive, what was the name? Was it
1: Scribner's?
0: Scribner's
1: Drive-In, yeah.
0: Mm-hmm. Yeah, he had a list of records that he would have available to play on the air, and he would call them oldies. Like, you know, I think there was a Little Walter record on the list, and he would hand it to people that were giving out the dedication.

0: Communications and says, and told him off air, when you go on air, dedicate one of these records, because, you know, basically that's all he had, and that's how his, that's sort of the genesis of the, you know, radio survey industry, yeah, in L.A. at least. I trace radio station charts back to the 1940s, and there's some surprises on them. You know, stations that you wouldn't think would be playing an R&B record, now and again, R&B record would show up.
1: Well, that's interesting with the 40s, because that's probably right after the big musician strike and the creation of BMI and all those different things. So probably the first time radio had full-time music formats.
0: I think it was out of all places, out of the Spokane, Boise.
1: Okay.
0: Area. Those are some of the real early, you know, and that's sort of a rural America type situation. So, you know, I mean, I've actually done research on some of this, like, as if anybody cared.
1: Oh, no, I disagree. And if you and people like you who are few and far between these days don't do that, this will die with us.
0: Yeah.
1: So I think this is very important.
0: Oh, yeah. Well, it's of interest to me. You know, I like finding the first time something happened.
1: Absolutely.
0: The first 45.
1: Here, hang on a minute. Don't go away.
0: Yeah, okay.
1: I realize. Time to pay bills. And, because I got a couple breaks this hour, and Adam will die. So that's it on WGN Radio.
2: Sea Crane.
1: Oh, no. In fact, it's still my turn. Thank you, Adam. The Sea Crane Company. But I love talking about them. Talking about the CC radio solder with Bluetooth this week. And this is the quintessential emergency radio. I think most emergency radios fall short. Oh, they might have the weather band and the weather alert, and they might have more than that. But what they usually don't have is anything other than batteries, right? And, yeah, well, here's the emergency. Your batteries are dead. What do you do then? Yeah, it powers out. Batteries are dead. And maybe you have a solar power deal, but it hadn't been in the windowsill. What are you going to do? Well, with the CC Radio Solar, you've got yet another choice. It's a wind-up emergency radio. That's right. You hand crank it for about 30 seconds. It's going to play for 30 minutes. And when I say hand crank, it's a little crank in the back. And this radio looks neat. It's about the size of a brick and is a clean, modern digital design. It's got, you know, digital presets and a clock, alarm, a timer, so all of the things you would expect. But more than that, with that hand crank, you will never be without radio in any emergency. And by the way, it's an oversized solar panel, so if you were smart enough to keep it in the sun, that's going to do you for quite a while, too. Now, not only that, but you can probably charge your cell phone. Now, not to surf the net or make a lot of calls, but that one emergency call, you'll get enough power to do that, which is really nice. 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

0: more Inconquerables on Flutterbeer. Man, we're trying to Steve Probst, and this is a real find because I've never thought about any of this. And that guy's actually pretty good on Wait For Me. Do we have any idea who they are?
1: Not a clue. Maybe he came back from Vietnam and that was on his mind. That's the best I can do. Of course, it's early for Vietnam. It's late 60s. It isn't early 70s.
0: It's actually, like 67, I think, or 64, the original release.
1: I'm not sure it's that early, but...
0: Okay, 67. It's pretty, 67, yeah, then. Which would make more sense of why I probably haven't. But, I know it was written by Nathaniel Jarman, and if you know who that is, you're doing better than me.
1: Yeah, same here.
0: Yeah.
1: Maybe somebody knows. But where were we? talking about radio.
0: And we were talking about art. Yeah, right, exactly.
1: KRLA. Now, when did KRLA go all talk or sports or whatever the heck they went? What year was that?
0: Oh, this is somewhere in the 80s. I'm long gone by then.
1: Yeah, I remember. I remember the time period because Huggy Boy was the last person on KRLA. I think for the most part, the better-known DJs had left. He was the only one that had any kind of numbers.
0: You know, I think this could have been late 98, believe it or not.
1: Wow.
0: And then there was that swap. The call letters wound up on 870, all that kind of stuff. So I don't know.
1: Yeah. But Dick Sinclair Station.
0: Right. Right.
1: Yeah.
0: And it's interesting that the story of KRLA, of course, because here it was unlicensed from 62 till finally the FCC awarded it to 11 different groups, and it was headed by Bob Hope's group. How much they misunderstood why that radio station worked. I mean, they couldn't get away from the East L.A. and the requests and dedications. And, people used to laugh, half oldie, half disco, that's a joke. But they didn't understand it's not a joke in the East L.A. community. And they actually took a station that was viable and tubed it.
1: Yeah. Well, they weren't the first and certainly not the last.
0: No.
1: Particularly these days when all these stations are disappearing. Stations that were, trademark the represented an entire community.
0: Right.
1: Like I'm on a couple of radio chat groups, and people are lamenting the end of the Apple Valley AM signal, KAVL.
0: Right.
1: I think.
0: So. Absolutely, and that's it. End of the signal is right. We're not talking about format changes. We're talking about off the air, and it is sad all the way around. And it's hard to believe that we've gone through an hour. And really all we've talked about is Flutterveer, but it's been fun. I liked it. So we have to do this again soon and pick it up there.
1: Well, I'm for it, so anytime. Give me a buzz.
0: Okay, thanks. I appreciate it, Steve. All right, Steve.
1: Thank you, Raleigh. Good night.
0: And so now we know about the Facebook page, and I will put a link on Raleigh.net directly to the Facebook page so you can peruse it and communicate with Steve yourself. But you have a chance to communicate with him when he joins us again, hopefully soon. And apologies to Ken. We didn't see a hog, Steve, all hour. Well, hell, I enjoyed it. I hope you did, too. We've got another 2 hours, and whatever is on your mind will be on mine. And who knows, you might even hear another Flutterveer song coming up on WGN Radio.

0: like spring soft and warm. I give my life to keep her from harm. She makes my
1: WGN Radio. I'm Raleigh James, and that's the Eddie Arnold version. Closest to a hit this song ever got, 1967 on RCA. Here Comes Heaven, and that was Ruth and Gurney who requested we play his version of it. Played the Hardin Trio the other night, which came out a year later, and there was Eddie's take on it. All right, 888-876-5593 takes us to Kimberly in Dalton. What's up, Kimberly?
2: I get to finish the question from last night.
1: Okay.
2: You know, recently things pop up. It popped up at Christmas, some beautiful music, and it pops up lately to me like 50s love song. And then there's a beautiful song called Do You Remember? And then it's a thing called Melody in Sepia. I didn't seek it out. I just pushed the song because it popped up, I guess, because I listen to music. So, but you can't find out like who does the song or who writes the song. Is what kind of, do you know what kind of thing that is?
1: Melody in Sepia. All right, that is the artist, I think. It's, I've seen that, actually. And where did I, it was like, I don't know, it was a radio drama, I think, more than anything, if I'm not mistaken. Oh. That Melody in Sepia, let me look this up, because I'm pretty sure that was a radio show. So let's see.
2: Oh.
1: And let's see if I'm right. I don't know. Melody in Sepia. No, let's see. What is this? All right. I don't know what this is.
2: I thought it's almost kind of like a thing of like the YouTube or something.
1: It's got a YouTube channel. And okay, I have no idea. It's a digital music curator and content creator, best known for nostalgic cinematic playlists and relaxing streams dedicated to the 1950s and early 60s. The brand specializes in creating a cozy retro atmosphere. Listeners often tune in to evoke the feeling of being in a classic radio drama. Probably that's why I thought of it. A neon-lit 1950s diner or quiet evening. The audio features a mix of beautifully restored original tracks and thematic romantic medleys. So they have a number of compilations they put there, and you can actually be listening online all you want on YouTube. Melody in Sepia. It is a...
2: So you can't find...
1: It is a YouTube channel.
2: You can't find
1: channel.
2: Out the artist for the then through that. It's
1: well,
2: just...
1: if they play something, chances are good that somebody recorded it. So, what song in particular are you trying to find?
2: It's a beautiful song. My mom reminisced. It was like her and my dad starting out in the '50s. Called "Do You Remember?" Nothing to do with Phil Collins.
1: Right, right. Of course.
2: Do you remember? It's a beautiful song, kind of reminiscent of the one you just played, in a way. It's a beautiful song.
1: So, obviously not Phil Collins. I've got it here from Melody in Sepia, but I don't know. I don't know if that's the song or if that's the playlist. Well, here it is. Do You Remember? 1950, A Quiet Story of Us. I have utterly no idea what this is, but it's online, and you certainly can hear it or download it for yourself, really, if you know how to do that. And Do You Remember is the opening on that. Let me put that on a computer where actually we could hear it. Wait a minute. That's pretty weird. I absolutely don't know. Fascinating. So,
2: no, because my mom asked me if I could find it, like to get a CD, and I couldn't figure out that like, apparently you can't separate it or anything. I have no idea.
1: let's find out what we get here, and let's hear it. I have no idea. Here it is.
2: Okay.
1: Supposedly.

0: All right, that's what you want, right?
1: Yeah.
0: All right,
1: yeah.
0: Here's the problem. Melody in Sepia is a project. And that song, Do You Remember, was written by a South Korean singer and songwriter, Hyomni Yi. And that's his name. And I don't know that Hyomni Yi actually recorded it for anything other than this, perhaps. But I'm trying to trying to look him up to see if I can find it under his name. Let's see. Yi. All right. Let's see what we got. He's done a lot for Melody in Sepia. Who knows? Maybe he is the force behind Melody in Sepia. I don't know.
1: It's a beautiful song. If you get a chance to listen to the whole thing, it's really a beautiful
0: I'll be honest with you. Happy to play it for you. Not my stuff. I listened to the first part of it. Now, it could have grabbed me, but it didn't. But that's on volume 61 of Melody in Sepia.
1: All right.
0: But this is fascinating. I'm glad you brought this up because I am absolutely clueless, and you can bet. Okay, so I just looked up. Hyomni Yi is the driving force behind the project Melody in Sepia. He's the primary creative engine. He handles songwriting, composition, and production, as well as providing the vocals. There's a ton of stuff. And this was on volume 61, and there's like 20 songs. So he's behind it. So I would say, you can rip them from online, I guess, but we'll find out if any of this is available, on media. I wouldn't think it's on CD, but I'll look.
1: Okay, thank you, Rod.
0: Oh,
1: if
0: sure.
1: If anybody can figure
0: me out, you can. Yeah, this is very interesting. I'm always indebted to people who will take the level of time and interest that this guy does, because, I mean, this is volume 61, and there's like a dozen songs or more on each volume. So, I'm going to say for download, I doubt it would be CD, but I don't think it's going to be on physical.
1: No.
0: It's available as a digital release for streaming and purchase. It's primarily digital, meaning there's no widespread physical CD to buy.
1: Oh, okay.
0: So you could download it digitally if you wanted, but I'll see what I can do to get this to you.
1: Oh, okay. Thank you.
0: Okay, thanks. Okay, bye. All right.
1: Good morning.
0: No problem. All right, so that shouldn't be hard. I've never heard of it, but isn't that interesting? Melody in Sepia. All right, yeah. Wow. Well, good deal. Love to learn stuff like that. Fran is in Austin. Welcome to WGN Radio. What's up tonight, Fran?
2: I was going to, first of all, I was going to tell a couple of little found money stories.
0: Yeah. Oh, good.
2: I was on a bus one time. And I, kind of put my hand kind of in the, up on the seat next to me, that kind of thing, how you do. And there was this bill, and it was all, old looking and crumply and things. And I thought, oh, cool, I found a dollar, So I came home, and I told my ex-husband, who can see, I said, I found a dollar. And he said, oh, well, let me see if it's a dollar or what you got here. He said, it's a $50 bill.
0: Wow.
2: And, we were struggling at that time. He was out of work, and I just had a part-time job at Sears, and, so things were kind of rough. And I thought, well, there's no way that I can get it. How can I find the person that left a see myself getting on the bus. Because has anybody seen this $50?
0: Yeah, right.
2: Yeah, everybody would be.
0: Exactly. No, sadly, there's no way you could have, quote unquote, done the right thing. The right thing was to keep the money.
2: Yeah, and so I just, I figured, well, because, I mean, it was just at a time where we really needed it. We basically living on cold cereal.
0: Uh-huh.
2: And, so it was like, oh, my God, now I can buy some groceries. This is just, and that was when $50 went a lot further.
0: Exactly. No, that absolutely. No, that was one of those divine things that you just look heavenly and thank you, Jesus, and you're done with it.
2: Yeah, really. I mean, and then another time with Gary and I, we went to a store and bought some things and, you know, got some money back, and we came home and we didn't think about it. And it was a couple hours later, and we were counting the money and trying, and we figured out somehow that we had gotten an extra 20.
0: Wow.
2: And so, you know, we thought, well, what are we going to do? Because by then it was later at night, and we remembered that the cashier that we had, it was her first day, and I thought, oh my God, her first day, she's going to come up $20 short, you know, and we have to find some way to get this back to the store. So Gary goes back to the store. It's about, 8 o'clock, 9 o'clock, you know, the store is almost closing. But he wound up getting there. But the thing that was weird was, like, he went and he said, you know, we were overpaid and, you know, I want to return this. And the store manager was acting like he was crazy or something. You know, it was like, what? You want to return it? What? You know?
0: Yeah.
2: And, I mean, he was so shocked that we were returning the money, and that's sad. I mean,
0: oh yeah, yeah. No,
2: you know,
0: absolutely, that would be very rare.
2: Yeah, and you know, we thought, well, that's just what you do. Especially,
0: right.
2: We didn't want that poor woman, you know, losing her job. She was just a young kid. I didn't know, you know, just like, well, she's got probably, you know, maybe she's got a child to support, or you know, maybe she's help, you know, whatever. We didn't want her to get written up for that.
0: Right.
2: And
0: right, and who knows at the end of the night how they have to reconcile and all that, you know.
2: Yeah, but the thing that really got us was the manager's reaction.
0: Yeah.
2: Was kind of like, what? You know, are you crazy?
0: Yeah.
2: I mean, he didn't say that, but it was just, you know, kind of his reaction was kind of like, you came down here to do...
0: Right.
2: But
0: right.
2: I'm, you know, I hope that poor cashier got, you know, that, you know, was reconciled with her register, because I know when I used to work at Carl's Jr., it was terrible because I didn't have, in those days, the only bill readers they had, you had to have a nice, crispy bill,
0: uh-huh.
2: You know. Who's got those?
0: Right.
2: You know, and so I mean, there were a lot of people who would give me, you know, a dollar. What? Like one time, somebody gave me a dollar bill, and I gave him back change. They told me it was a 20, and I gave him back change for a 20.
0: Oh, geez.
2: So, my boss said, you know, I can't. I know why it happened. I understand, but I have to write you up.
0: Right.
2: And I said, no, I get that. You know, it happened twice in 1 month, and three times in 1 month I could have lost my job.
0: Right.
2: And fortunately, it didn't happen again in the same month. But what I had to do was anytime anybody gave me a 20 or, you know, or over, I had to confirm it with the
0: someone else,
2: the woman
0: yeah.
2: on the register next
0: right.
2: to me.
0: Absolutely.
2: And some people got really incensed, you know. Why wouldn't she? Why would you? And I said, it's not you. It's other people.
0: Right.
2: I said, it's nothing. It's not personal. I'm not, you know, aiming this at you. I said, I have had people do that, and you know, so I have to protect myself, because if it happens too many times, I'll lose my job.
0: Right.
2: Even, you know, and some people were just incensed that somebody would do that.
0: Well,
2: but you know,
0: those are probably the people most likely to give you a dollar. But
2: yeah.
0: Yeah,
2: but you know, it was just I hated that job. I really hated that job. People are so rude to fast food.
0: Oh yeah,
2: employees, and sometimes I understand why, but it's not as easy. You know, people kind of put down jobs like that. You want fries with that? You know, but it takes you. You got to work your patootie off
0: yeah.
2: doing that. I was just I couldn't, unfortunately, I was under some program where all I could do was the cash register. I couldn't even, you know, like
0: right.
2: The pastry case was right next to me, but I could not get the pastries out.
0: Right.
2: Even though I could have put on gloves and told what they were and all that, I was not allowed to do that.
0: Right.
2: You know, it was, but I had some revenge on the last day I was working there, because this guy came in, he was always coming in, and he was very demanding. Give me this, give me that, never please, never thank you, never, you know, anything like that. And there was always something wrong with whatever he got. And so my last day of working there, he comes in and, you know, give me this and that. And I said, what's the magic word?
0: Oh, I love this.
2: And he said, what are you talking about? I said, you know it. What's the magic word? Starts with a P.
0: Yeah.
2: And so he said, you know, he said something else. I don't like your attitude. And I said, and he said, I'm going to report you to your boss. And I said, that's okay. Go ahead. It's my last day, and I don't have to deal with assholes like you anymore. Oh, excuse me. Sorry. People like you anymore. Sorry about that, Raleigh.
0: No, that's fine. That's absolutely fine.
2: I hope somebody's on master control there.
0: No,
2: that
0: no.
2: Got that.
0: I think that's an acceptable word. Actually.
2: Oh, is it?
0: I'm sorry
2: to
0: say.
2: What,
0: well, anymore, I don't either. I think the George Carlin 7 are probably the only things that will do you.
2: Yeah, there's a lot of them other than the George Carlin 7, but
0: no, I think that may be the entire list of what would actually be obscene to the FCC. But anyway, no, sadly that is not. However, it'll be obscene if I don't play some commercials right about this minute. So I will talk to you soon.
2: Okay, thanks.
0: Appreciate it. So here we go on WGN Radio.

0: WGN Radio, I'm Molly James, and that's Neil Hefti. Got a request for that. I love Girl Talk as far as that goes, but who was it who requested? The original Neil Hefti from the 1965 Joseph E. Levine movie Harlow. But someone said, play the original, and I did, and now I don't remember who. Maybe it was Brian and Seneca. I'm not sure. Anyway, there it is, regardless of who wanted it. All right, now, before we do anything else, I think we're going to find out a little more about this project, this music project, from Isaac in Chicago. So welcome back to WGN Radio. Isaac, what do you know?
1: Hi, Riley. That was AI that Symphony, was it Melody?
0: Melody and Sepia, yeah.
1: Yeah. After I kind of looked it up, everything was made in 2005. 2025 to 2026. Okay. When you played it, I don't really know how to describe when I hear the AI sound, but it's almost like there's like a shaking or a timbre in the, like, they can only go so high, like a natural human voice goes much higher than that. I can't really explain it, but when I heard it, I was almost certain it was AI. And then I went to look it up, and the videos that you guys were referring to, they are, not the videos, but the pictures that are shown are all AI, and there's no information about the artist. You know, if it, even the artist that you named, do you remember what the name was?
0: Oh, yeah, I do. Yiyu is his last name, but now I'm trying to think of how to pronounce his first name, but he's a South Korean guy, and I can't say it. I can spell it. Let me write it out.
1: Okay. Either way, I'm not sure if that's a real person or not. You know, he could have been the one to make the sepia in the melodies in sepia. Or sometimes for like the Motown AI, they'll just come up with a fake name that will sound like it. You know, it'll be like something really, you know, like a, no, I mean, I'm black, but it'll sound just like an old black lady's name from, like, you know, the 60s that you wouldn't hear or you've never heard before. And then they'll be like, you know, this is songs from the Leaves or the Greens or something like that, as if they were a band.
0: That's really interesting. That is interesting.
1: And so there is a artist, I've forgotten his name at this point. He's an actual artist. He's a trumpeter. Okay. And so he has a song, and I found it because, you know, I was scrolling through and I heard this song and it was really good. I thought, they said that this is his song and it's now with lyrics, and so I'm like, okay, well, I listened to it, and after I looked it up, the trumpeter's real, but they have put a fake AI voice with these fake lyrics to his songs. So that's really common now.
0: I am on your wavelength on this because, you know, it makes all the sense in the world that this is a made-up name as well for a lot of reasons, but just the volume. But
1: go ahead.
0: I was going to say, when I heard the song, you know, I could see, like, glimmers of this is going to be great, but it just wasn't. That's why, you know, I said to Kimberly, nope, not my stuff, you know, because it just misses for me. But I think you're right. Now, this is going to be fascinating. How do we find out who's really behind this?
1: I'm not sure, but there are websites that you can put the song, you know, you put the link into the website, and it'll tell you how much AI is, you know, this song seems to be 95% AI. This song seems to be, you know, 50% AI or something like that. Also, I think that that's also a good point that you add, how it sounds like it's going to be a good song, because they're taking music. I'm going to use the Motown. They're taking music that's already made. This is music that is already popular, and they're taking bits and parts from it and putting it together into lyrics that, you know, artists are always like, wow, that was really good. I should have written that. But it's that the computer is taking parts that are already good, that are already, you know, hits, and putting it together. So, of course, it sounds good to your eye, but it just doesn't hit because it's not, I say, right. It's not made by a human ear, so they can't, you know, they can't say what the public's going to like and stuff like that.
0: Well, but, right, yeah. And you can't really concoct a song through a series of hooks from other songs and think that it's going to work together. That it sounds
1: exactly,
0: like they're going for hooks. But now it's interesting as I look this up, and we just don't know because, of course, there's so much bad information online. My God! Mm-hmm. But it claims that there is a South Korean musician and composer, female, Hayanimi Yi. I can't find anything about it independently of Melody and Sepia.
1: Okay.
0: So I'm not buying it.
1: And that was one other thing. They were saying that they set out to make music that was popular in Japan in the 40s and 50s, from what I was reading online. So, like I was saying with the Motown, that's their thing in Melody and Sepia, is that they're taking not even necessarily American music, but just music that was popular in Japan to give it that sound, to give it that idea. I guess they're using, you know, English lyrics, but yeah.
0: Okay, here's the best part so far on, I love Google AI because it is so off the mark so often, it does make me laugh. When I'm otherwise not in a good mood, I can just go to Google AI and I'm going to laugh if I ask anything about, say, obscure R&B or soul or whatever. But so I just decide I'll ask AI about Hayanimi Yi. And here we go, is a singer, songwriter, and producer known for her frequent releases with the musical project Melody and Sepia. She's actively involved in the creation of her tracks, taking on roles in vocals, composition, lyrics, and audio engineering. There's a picture next to this. The picture is of a quite striking young lass with blonde hair and blue eyes. And said, something went wrong with this response. No kidding. The picture I'm looking at, unless she adopted the name Hayanimi Yi later in life, this girl looks more like, you know, Susan Smith or somebody. So
1: Is it of a real person or can you tell it's,
0: Well, that's an interesting thing. I think it is a real person, but, but it's probably just something pulled from the internet, like someone's Facebook page or something.
1: Yeah. I have an uncle. He was a prosecutor, and he's since retired, but he posts on Facebook. I'm talking about, this was recent. They had an AI image of Obama saying that President Obama, or, you know, Barack Obama, was opening an animal shelter for stray dogs on the south side of Chicago. And my uncle, who went to law school, had been tricked by it. And he was like, oh, I'm so happy that Obama's doing this for the stray dog. And I'm like, we had to call him. His comments were full of, no, this is not true. This is not true. But it's getting people. It's getting people.
0: Oh, absolutely.
1: And I have been victim of it, you know, victim to it as well. So
0: no,
1: it's
0: scary as hell. And, you know, we're looking at it on a music project. Who the hell cares? But no, in terms of fraud, this is really serious. Today in the mail, I got yet another Medicare card number. And, you know, it's like, how many times are we going to go through this? And exactly what kind of fraud is this? And they don't give you real specifics or anything. But, you know, I think that we're at the verge of really bad things happening with online entities. And I worry, especially since all our money is online. I don't care what bank you're dealing with. And on and on. But yeah, AI, I love when the news always talks about how much water these data centers are going to use. I'm like, that's the least of your worries.
1: Riley, I don't know if you played any of my songs that I haven't been listening. So I've been completely busy, bogged down with a bunch of stuff. But can I move on to request another song?
0: Well, let's see. Yes, I think I did, because I don't see your name here means I absolutely played them, because as soon as I play them, I take the names off there. So what do you want?
1: Okay. Can I hear, I think her name is Jean Carney, Don't Let It Go to Your Head.
0: Okay. Boy. Don't Let It Go to Your Head. All right.
1: Yeah. I think your last name is spelled Carne.
0: Yep.
1: Yeah. And if you know anything about Our Love, when you give the backstories, I was surprised, no offense if she's listening, but I was surprised that she is still living. She's not as old from when I was looking, you know, at her videos from the 70s. She gives, you know, old maiden looking old lady. But then I'm like, wow, she's only, you know, she might have been in her 20s when those videos were recorded. So any backstory that you can give, I'd love to hear.
0: Yeah, she was born in 1947.
1: Okay. All
0: right. So she's not, you know, she'll be 80 next year.
1: Okay, okay, okay.
0: Not as young
1: as I thought. But
0: and it's interesting because, you know, you mentioned C-A-R-N-E, yes, but on some releases it's C-A-R-N. It's not, her name actually was Sarah Jean Perkins. And she grew up in Atlanta and went to school there. But she was married to Doug Carn, and there's no E in Carn for Doug Carn. He was a jazz pianist. So, but on some of her songs, because Gamble and Huff, when they started Philadelphia International, they signed her. And so, and I think they signed her. I think where that's the E started to come in. But
1: okay, and that's just to set her apart?
0: I don't know. Just who knows? I'll pull. I've got the 45s. So I'll pull some of those. And yeah, don't let it go to your head, pretty baby. Yes, absolutely. I'll play that.
1: Okay, thank you so much.
0: My pleasure. Thanks for calling. All right, so 888-876-5593-8888 Raleigh. And we've got, yes, real live people, no AI callers, Karen and Ruth and Linda and Chris and you too. There's one line available for you if you want it on WGN Radio.

WGN Radio. I'm Raleigh James. Thought I'd play that since Isaac is listening now. We're not sure when I'll be listening again, so there it is. And on that one, Philadelphia International, it is C-A-R-N, like her husband's name at the time. On her one Motown release, it was also C-A-R-N. But after that, around 82, 83, that's when suddenly an E starts appearing in Carn, C-A-R-N-E. And yeah, Omni for sure, they had her with an E. And that'd be mid-80s. And so there you have it. So I don't know why. For whatever reason. Maybe it was like when Dionne Warwick added the E briefly because it was astrological or numerological and didn't work out. She didn't do well at all. Some psychic told her to do that. Whatever it was, she dumped that E in short order. So that's the deal there. But when I first Don't Let It Go to Your Head, I said, oh, maybe that's the same thing that Jay and the Techniques did around the same time, actually. Wrong record. That was Joe Renzetti.

0: I always liked it. I think it was on the Apples, Peaches, Pumpkin Pie album, but I'm not sure. All right, 888-876-5593-8888-Raleigh. And Linda in Richland Park. Linda, how are you doing? How are you feeling?
1: Oh, I feel real good. You know, I really do. I decided to call tonight. You know, Joe, what is his name? He passed away.
0: Who?
1: I'm trying to think now. I've been listening to you guys, and I forgot Joe Simon. Yeah, Joe Simon.
0: Oh, yes, absolutely.
1: He made the song Patches.
0: Made a lot of things.
1: He made The Choking Kind,
0: yeah.
1: And he also made, what's this other song that he made? I'm trying to think of it. Mm-hmm. Quite a few songs he made. Oh, Stretch My Back, yeah.
0: He had a number of things. My favorite actually was a little record called When that nobody ever plays. But, maybe I'll play that. But, yeah, he was around and for quite a while, obviously. But he's been dead. I thought he died like about 5 years ago.
1: Mm-mm, nothing on the radio. Joe Simon just passed away.
0: Joe Simon died on, I'm pretty sure it was like December of 2021. Are you sure? All right. Joe Simon, huh?
1: No, who made the song Patches?
0: Well, Clarence Carter.
1: Patches, I'm depending
0: yeah,
1: on...
0: Clarence Carter.
1: Yeah, that's what I'm talking about, Clarence Carter.
0: Yeah, well,
1: he just passed away.
0: Well, yeah, on the 13th. It's been about 10 days. Hang on, we'll talk after the news. Don't go away. Stay where you are.
1: Okay, all right.
0: Absolutely. Yes, Clarence Carter, you betcha. That was about, 10 days ago now, or thereabouts. Coming up on WGN Radio, we will talk to you, and I'm talking to myself because the news is on.

0: WGN Radio. I'm Raleigh James, and that's Judy Garland, who is from a 1946 movie, Till the Clouds Roll By, and Billy Bob and Thornton wanted to hear that. Now he has. Well, if he's listening, that is. All right, so we're talking to Linda in Richland Park. Sorry about that, Linda. Where were we?
1: We were talking about Clarence Carter.
0: Oh, right, Clarence Carter, absolutely, yes. So, yes, absolutely,
1: right.
0: not Joe Simon, but Clarence Carter.
1: No, not Joe Simon.
0: So, wait a minute. Well, you know, it's interesting because, as you probably know, on the Internet, on places like Facebook and all that, very often they have obits for people who've been dead for years. And you look at this and you say, wait a minute. I know they continue to be dead. What seems to be the problem? So, yeah.
1: Now, I was just thinking about a lot of blues singers and stuff, but Clarence Carter made some good songs. I thought I was going to call you and ask you maybe you could play a couple of them, you know, for me.
0: Okay.
1: And, you know, he was born blind, I understand.
0: Yes, absolutely. And he was from Montgomery, Alabama, but he recorded it in Muscle Shoals. He recorded a lot of stuff at Fame and, you know, legitimate labels as well, but a number of things. And, of course, when he got to Atlantic, Slip Away and Too Weak to Fight, and, of course, Backdoor Santa, gotta love that, and everything else, Snatching It Back, and, yeah. So,
1: yeah,
0: and of course,
1: he had a lot of... made a lot of good songs.
0: Yeah, and of course, Patches.
1: I thought about it. Yeah, I said I was going to call you and ask you to play a couple of them, and then I wanted you to also play a couple of other blues songs that I like The Turning Point by Johnny Taylor.
0: Okay.
1: The Turning Point of My Life, and I also like These Last Few Dollars. I don't know who sang that song, though.
0: Not sure I do either.
1: It said, The Last Few Dollars, put my money in the jukebox, play me some down-home blues or something like that. That's the lyrics of it.
0: Hmm.
1: It might be the name of it, down-home blues. I don't know. I always noted as these last few dollars.
0: Okay.
1: So these last few dollars,
0: I'm
1: going to
0: lose. I'm pretty sure. Okay. I'm pretty sure this is ZZ Hill, and I loved ZZ Hill. I think it's I think the song is just Down Home Blues, but there also there also is a song Last $2 that Johnny Taylor did. So and I'll bet you that's the one you're talking about it because that's where he talks. One's for the bus fare and the other's for the jukebox. I'm pretty sure it's that Johnny Taylor. And $2, yes, Johnny Taylor. Absolutely.
1: And so, he made the Turning Point also, didn't he?
0: Yeah.
1: The Turning Point in My Life.
0: Yeah.
1: That was Johnny Taylor, I think.
0: Yeah. I think so too. Let me see if I had it. I'm pretty sure that I've got both of those. When I think of Turning Point, I'm looking for it, but what's coming up immediately that I've got is Tyrone Davis. So,
1: All right. That's probably it. That's probably who it is, Tyrone Davis.
0: Yeah. Yeah, so I've got that by Tyrone Davis. You betcha I do.
1: Then I like for you to play Patches, The Choking Kind, and Stretch My Back. And then Tyrone Davis.
0: By the way, I didn't know that Clarence Carter did Scratch My Back. I thought that was just Slim Harpo. Did Clarence Carter do it too?
1: I thought he did.
0: He said
1: Stretch My Back.
0: Maybe
1: check it out. I think he made it because my son used to love that song.
0: Yes, it's a different song. Okay, he did. He absolutely did. All right.
1: My son used to love it. He's Mama, it's Clarence Carter. Listen, he's playing Stretch My Back.
0: Yeah, and Mumble in My Ear. Yeah, that's a different song than the Slim Harpo song. Sure, okay.
1: Right, but those are some good blues songs. I like blues music also, you know, so.
0: Yeah, all right.
1: I was just thinking about it. I said, well, maybe I can get Rowdy to play a couple of those songs that I like, you know.
0: Absolutely.
1: So I appreciate it that you do, and take the time to listen to me. I be trying to think. There's so much stuff on my plate now until it's not even funny.
0: Now, have you been back to Florida?
1: No, they pushed my date back.
0: Oh.
1: To July 18th. I was so angry.
0: Yeah.
1: I was so angry because my niece, she waited up until last week and canceled out. She decided she couldn't go because all her kids was coming home from college,
0: mm-hmm.
1: and she was giving her mother a birthday party,
0: mm-hmm.
1: and she was doing this, doing that. So well, you should have let me know before now.
0: Right.
1: So I could have got someone else to ride with me up there. So I had to cancel out and reschedule, and they gave me a date of July 18th.
0: Okay.
1: But I do have an appointment with the Lighthouse, Chicago's Lighthouse.
0: Good.
1: They're going to test my eyes to see what they can do for me and if they can make me some glasses.
0: Well, that'd be great.
1: Yes, I'm hoping I can come out with some glasses. They wrote me a prescription once before. And like I said, when I was in Florida, Dr. Greenspan did say that there's a possibility I can get my sight back. Cause I can see some things, you know, and then again, other times I can't see hardly nothing. I'd be stumbling into the wall. I said, but I'm not going to let it upset me either way it go, you know, because I'm not going to get out of shape because of it. You know what I mean?
0: Absolutely. No, your attitude's great on this.
1: Yeah, I said, I'm not going to get out of shape. You know, I thought about it, and I don't know. I have a lot of dreams all the time. I don't know why I have dreams. I have dreams at night. I said, maybe that's because of my eyes, you know. I don't know. But in my dreams, I could see really good. It's good daylight, and everything is all great and dandy. Then I wake up,
0: yeah.
1: and everything's dark.
0: Right, exactly. But that's a good sign. Your brain wants to see, and hopefully it will.
1: Yeah, well, you know, I keep taking that Prevagen. My sister and I, we said they have it in regular strength and extra strength.
0: Wow.
1: I'm getting old now, so I better start taking this Prevagen.

0: study herbs and all that stuff.
1: Yeah.
0: So I do take a lot of her stuff too.
1: Good.
0: But I feel real good. You know, I feel like I could do a line dance. I feel I could just do everything. The only thing I can't do is see.
1: Right.
0: Some days I walk into the bathroom door because it's a sliding bathroom door. So it'll be halfway open and I'll bump my head. I say, oh, yeah. Lord, there I go again. I have to take some little glasses or some goggles or something to protect my eyes.
1: Yeah.
0: But I'm doing pretty good. I listen to your show every night. I love listening to your show.
1: Well, it's always and good to hear like from you.
0: Yeah, I like the music, Billy Bob. I like the music he be requesting.
1: All right.
0: It's just some pretty good soul music, you know.
1: Yeah.
0: And I like that guy that, the Chinese, I think he's Chinese. I can't think of his name now.
1: Japanese, Naoto?
0: Yeah.
1: Japanese.
0: I like listening to him also.
1: Good.
0: So, but I love your show, and I want you to continue on with it. And even though I don't be calling in, I'll be listening real good. I'll be listening.
1: Well, great. Mm-hmm. And you will hear all your requests, I promise.
0: Oh, thank you.
1: Okay.
0: And I thank you so much for being so kind and listening to us blind people.
1: Oh, no.
0: We need someone like you to keep us going. I'll be listening to Rowdy. That's Rowdy's busy. She don't ever sit down. She don't let no grass grow under her feet at all. She be getting it. Ain't nothing wrong with Rowdy. I like her. I told my sister said, oh, that's too late of the show for me. I can't watch listen to no show that late. But my other friend, she loves your show. She listens to too also. Kimberly.
1: Well,
0: all right, well, I'm going to get off the line and let other people get on the air.
1: All right.
0: You.
1: Talk to you soon. Thanks, Linda.
0: Uh-huh.
1: Okay,
0: bye-bye.
1: Bye. All right. So 888-876-5593-8888. Raleigh. And let's see, what do I have here? A number of things, actually. I'll release that line. There's one line available for you, which hopefully we can get to before the end of the night. But the beauty of this is tomorrow night, there's three big hours. And we will talk. Oh, we're going to get an update from Jim. That's fun. And let's see, Karen. And we've got Ruth and Chris and, oh, Johnny and Austin. All right, so, well, I'll stop talking and you'll be starting in moments here on WGN Radio.
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0: WGN Radio. I'm Raleigh James. Take this job and shove it. And that was Marty and Whiting who wanted to hear that because David Allen co-wrote it. And we were talking about him passing recently. Interestingly, David Allen Coe had very mixed feelings about this because he loved the fact that a song he wrote was big, big hit. Hated the fact that everybody thought that Johnny Paycheck wrote it. Yeah, and he... He made some threatening noises, he only could for a while, but ultimately he probably went ahead and was comforted by his bank account after that. All right, so back to Jim in Richmond. And so, okay, Jim, so Friday you'll find out and you'll let us know next week and what else is happening.
1: Right, but what I told a couple people and stuff,

0: is Elon Musk is working with trying to restore the sight in people with electronics. So I told a couple people, I'm willing, if they have to take the eye, if they put in a false eye with a miniature camera in there and take the leads and hook them to my optic nerves and see if that'll work. So,
1: wow. Well, hopefully, again, you've been steady kind of at 20. I wouldn't think you really had to worry that much if you could keep it there. But the thing that worries me about Elon Musk is not what he's doing, but just that anything like that usually takes so long in development to come out that it may be very helpful, but who knows if we'll be here to see it.
0: Right. But I'm just saying I'm willing to be a test subject if that happens.
1: That's great. That's great. You may want to see if there's any trials or anything like that.
0: Right. I asked both doctors if there's trials, and they told me no. But because there is where they're using, stem cells.
1: Right.
0: And inject stem cells into my optic nerves. But he said he hasn't heard that there's studies about it, but he hasn't heard whether doing any trials with that. So I was willing to do that. So I just want to let you know that I'm not just sitting on my butt doing nothing.
1: Well,
0: so
1: now, interesting. I just looked this up, and as of this month, Neuralink, that's what the Elon Musk thing is conducting active clinical trials, including a PRIME study to test its N1 brain-computer interface aimed at restoring autonomy to patients with paralysis. In that case, okay, you don't care about that. They also are doing a control of digital devices by thought. Well, that doesn't help you either. So they're doing several trials, but I guess none of them run vision right now.
0: Right, but I must have misread what I had heard, not read, but heard what I had seen. But I thank you very much for giving me the time to speak tonight.
1: Always. Talk to you next week.
0: And then hello to everyone, and have a great weekend.
1: Okay, you too. Thanks. Appreciate it.
0: It's a Memorial weekend.
1: Yes, it is. All right, and we will be here Memorial night doing Monday Night Trivia as usual.
0: Right.
1: Okay, thanks. So that's the that's an early Memorial Day this year, too. So usually that's the 25th. That's probably as early as you can get. So, all right, 888-876-5593. Karen in Madison, what's up?
2: Well, it sounds like Jim's doing better.
1: Yeah.
2: That's good, and I hope everyone else is. So I wanted to ask you, how would I know if my house has a, a lightning rod on it? I thought of you as all these people saying they're so worried because their houses got hit by lightning. And then I thought, you've got all those cell phone towers. How are you protecting
1: them? Oh, we do. We have a lot of, a lot of lightning arresting. We have a lot of that. And there's many ways to handle it, but absolutely. There's things to put physically on the tower itself. There's also devices to put in the line that would stop it from affecting much. So, yeah, there's a number of things. We use a power clamp. You know, these are devices that are like $4,000 each, but they work.
2: Right.
1: But
2: if I wanted one on my house,
1: that's completely different.
2: Because I was told that all my life that there was a lightning rod on this house. And now it's making me wonder. And when I walk around, I don't see anything that looks... Well, I think it was probably scammed.
1: Well, I don't know.
2: Because I was born here.
1: Yeah.
2: And because I was scared, I bet they just tried to tell me that, so I wouldn't be scared.
1: Well, I don't know. You could have lightning rods at the highest point of the roof ridge, but if you don't see anything, like by the chimney, whatever, you might not. But there are other ways to do things to ground situations that you might not see it as well. So you're looking at it in two different ways. One, you're looking at protecting it from structurally, like a grounding network or a lightning rod. The other is you want surge protection. And because you can even have an indirect strike, and if it hits the power grid near you, you can be blown out as far as that goes. So,
2: yeah.
1: But it's not something I'd worry about tremendously as far as that goes. I wouldn't.
2: After what I've been through, I don't think the number of sirens I've heard during the night, I just received my hail damage report today. So I'm not so anxious. I'm just living in the basement.
1: It'd be different if you were away from home a lot, like if it was just a vacation home and you weren't going to be there. It would be different if you had a ton of electronics and you were really worried about surges being a problem. But,
2: Probably solve my problem. Yeah, I wouldn't have to deal with computers anymore.
1: Well, yeah, but I don't think...
2: I just want a landline to you, and that's...
1: Yeah. You won't have a landline in the future. There will be none. And you may think you have one, but it won't be actually a landline. But
2: no, the C-Green, I don't know what's wrong with it. Why it can't even get Chicago. I need a new one.
1: I don't know. If you're having problems with reception, call them and let them walk you through it.
2: It's been years. Then they fixed the road and... It shook it a lot. I really wonder if it's just, I probably should order another one. Mm. But I was believing that WBZ really got 38 states, but they really don't. They really only go as far as, you know, like Michigan. But they like to pretend they go all the way.
1: The 38 states and 5 Canadian provinces is really just a liner. We've all used it. It means that. But the reason that AM reception isn't going as far as it used to is twofold. In some cases, it's because the stations don't have a good ground system anymore, but that wouldn't be the case about BZ. Now, what does happen, though, is there's so much interference to AM, everything from dimmers on your lights to your microwave oven and on and on and on, that you've got a lot of interference between you and it. And so the signals are tremendously diminished.
2: And I think that's probably why I'm having more trouble getting WGN. As it gets light out, it's getting so bad I can hardly hear it during the day. And then I've got, you know, telephone plugged in and just a dimmer light. You know, as you say, everything is going much faster than we're ready for, is what I say.
1: There you are. All right.
2: And that's the final word.
1: Okay.
2: Well, thank you for
1: thanks
2: the little...
1: Thanks for calling.
2: Thanks.
1: All right. So,
2: you too. Okay.
1: Okay. Yeah, I wouldn't worry too much in most residential situations. Now, obviously, you want to consider it if you're concerned about fire from a direct hit, because, man, I'll tell you, lightning fire is going to take you a lot longer to put out than, you know, say... your stovetop catches on fire or something. So there's time that you might, and depending on where you live, that you might want to consider that. The easiest thing to first do is find something that will be a conductive path to the ground. In other words, ground things. All right, so 888-876-5593, 8888-Raleigh. And we got Johnny in Austin. What's up tonight, Johnny?
3: Hey, can you hear me good?
1: Loud and clear.
3: Very good. I got my attention got caught when Linda called in and was talking about Joe Simon and Clarence Carter. Let me ask you this. Is Joe Simon still around? I don't even know.
1: No, he died in 2021.
3: Okay. All right. Well, I got the Clarence Carter information in time to play his hit songs last Sunday night, which was great to do. I was sorry to lose him.
1: Absolutely.
3: Very sorry to see him go, but 90 years old is pretty good.
1: Precisely.
3: She was talking, too, about a couple of... I made my notes on a napkin here, so bear with me a little bit. Cheating in the Next Room, that was ZZ Hill, right?
1: Yes, Cheating in the Next Room was definitely ZZ Hill.
3: And that one she was talking about, Last $2...
1: Yeah, I'm sure that's Johnny Taylor.
3: Oh, have you heard it before?
1: I think so.
3: Oh, it's great.
1: Okay.
3: It's great. And cheating, and I got that. I'm just trying to read my own writing here. And I've got a nice listener in Florida that found my radio show through your show, and I really appreciate him. His name is Ron, and he listens in Largo, Florida,
1: He's
3: never called your show before, but he listens all the time.
1: Well, I sure wish you'd call. Ron, get on the phone. All right.
3: he has interesting history. We did engineering for a couple of stations down in the Tampa area in Florida.
1: Uh-huh.
3: And he also met the guy who used to own KRBE in Houston, the infamous Dave Wagenfeld.
1: Oh, God, yes, oh, man.
3: The barter man.
1: Yeah, the barter man, and he bought Drake Chenault for a while and everything else, yes.
3: Yes. So it was a pleasure to get a long email from him, and he said he stays up and listens to the whole 6 hours of my Sunday show now. So thanks to you.
1: Well, that's terrific. I'm delighted to hear it. Now, what do we got coming up for Sunday night?
3: Well, let's see. Are you familiar with this Four Queens tour of Gladys Knight, Patti LaBelle, Chaka Khan, and Stephanie Mills?
1: I've heard it, but I don't know much about it.
3: Yeah, well, I think this is the second go-round that they've done it. But at 8 p.m. on my show, we usually feature an artist. Last week it was the, Isley Brothers.
1: Good.
3: and we've done Sam Cooke and Marvin Gaye and a few others. But this Sunday night at 8, we're going to feature music of these four queens, Gladys Knight, Patti LaBelle, Chaka Khan, and Stephanie Mills, due to this what is called the Four Queens Tour, which hits Houston on May 28th, which is a Thursday at the Toyota Center.
1: Mm.
3: And it's gone all over the country, of course.
1: Mm-hmm.
3: I also read that Martha Reeves is putting out a new, looks like a new vinyl record.
1: Really?
3: You know, she's still out there doing it.
1: Yeah.
3: Did you know that?
1: Yes, but vinyl, that's good for her.
3: Yeah, I mean, she's ahead of me. I don't even have a working turntable right now.
1: Yeah, no, I've heard that she was releasing something recorded in New Orleans, I think, but I didn't know she was going to release it on vinyl.
3: I didn't either until I just saw it this afternoon, as a matter of fact. So all is well, and I hadn't called in for a while because I've been really busy. I've added a lot more music to my radio show, and it's makes a request a lot more accessible to do. You just got to have access to them. Hey, are you familiar with a song called "I Hate Hate"?
1: Oh, of course, yes, absolutely, Razzie Bailey.
3: Wasn't he a country artist?
1: Of sorts, but yeah, we actually play I Hate Hate on our FM.
3: Yeah, I mean, what year was that?
1: I'm trying to remember. I'd probably have to look it up, but I think it was like 2009.
3: Oh, it's that recent?
1: Yeah,
3: where have these years gone?
1: I'm not sure. And you know, but we've had it. I'll look it up. We've had it a long time, and I know the categories, and that's why I thought that's...
3: Well, when I looked it up, I thought, Razzie Bailey, that's a country guy.
1: Yeah, well, the first thing he recorded was actually something that flopped, and then Dickie Lee came and recorded it. I love that song, 9,900,999 Tears. Well, that was originally Razzie Bailey, and it was a flop. And this is like 1966, and the Dickie Lee version didn't come out for like a decade later.
3: That's correct.
1: So... Absolutely.
3: Why don't you give that a spin sometime?
1: 9,900,999 Tears. Okay.
3: Yeah, and then the Dickie the Lee one, and that I Hate Hate by Razzie Bailey. Was that on RCA? I don't know why I'm thinking.
1: I think it was too. Yes. As far as that, but no, I don't. No, it wasn't. It was on a weird label.
3: The weird label.
1: Yeah,
3: okay.
1: No, this probably was first released in the 70s, but it was a weird label. I remember it because it was, I can tell you, originally, the first version of it was like a green label. Aquarian Records.
3: Never heard of it.
1: I told you. It was then released on MGM.
3: Oh, really?
1: Yeah. So I assume that the esteemed Aquarian probably didn't have something called distribution. So,
3: yeah.
1: And Aquarian was a Macon, Georgia label, a little label that meant nothing. But let me see if Rezzy Bailey's on this particular computer, because that comes up a lot on KQSS. Let's see.
3: It's a really a good song, but I thought you know, this was some kind of soul artist, and it's like Rezzy,
1: Rezzy absolutely not a soul artist. He couldn't be accused of that. I got a lot of Rezzy Bailey. An embarrassing amount of Rezzy Bailey. All right, so I will play that next. Why not?
3: Sounds good. Well, if your listeners have not heard my show yet, might I invite them?
1: Absolutely. Sunday night, 6 p.m. to midnight Central Time, soulofthecity.net. 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
3: You did it for me.
1: All right.
3: You did it better than I could have done it myself.
1: I doubt it. Looking forward to hearing it.
3: All right.
1: Okay,
3: you have
1: thanks.
3: A good night.
1: You too.
3: All right.
1: All right. Bye. Okay, bye. All right, so one more bumper, and it'll be Rezzy Bailey coming up on WGN Radio.

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1: All right,
0: there he is, Razzing, in effect, on that release on Aquarian Record in 1974. It's just titled to Razzie, and then MGM picked it up, and I don't know if MGM put Bailey on it or not, but in any event, I mentioned he was the first guy to record 9,900,999 Tears. He also wrote it. And his version, which is the not one that Johnny did not request, but his version has some interesting backup studio band. Billy Joe Royal, Joe South, and Freddie Weller played on it. Yep, you betcha Bill Lowry was involved with that. And all right, so I got, seconds is what it is. I'm just talking too much. So let's see. Seconds it is, and Chris and Greenwood. All right, are you still with us, Chris?
2: No. Yeah, I'm still with you.
0: All right, well, you got 30 seconds. Go for it.
2: Yes, I just called to tell you that my AM on WCRS is off, but the FM's still on.
0: Okay, so 1450 is silent?
2: Yeah, the AM part, but I think he said the transmitter is fried.
0: Oh,
2: it's
0: nice.
2: Old. And,
0: how long are they intending to be silent?
2: I don't know, whenever they put it back on.
0: Well, yes, that would not be what you can tell the FCC. But anyway, all right, good deal. Thanks, you've ended the show. All right, that's it. Sorry, call me tomorrow night. We got 3 hours. Apologies to Ruth, apologies to James. But 21 hours from now, we do it all again. Nice to have Adam back in the saddle. We thank him for keeping us on the air, and John for screening your calls. We thank Steve Probst for joining us in the first hour. But above all, I thank you for calling. Let's do it again tomorrow night right here on WGN Radio.
3: Here Comes the Bride, plus A House Divided, and Number Two Nightmare. I'm Grant Marshall, 2020 news, real stories, real fun. The Wedding Smasher, Speak Now or Forever Hold Your Caprice, Ready or Splot, Tainted Black, The Bride's Bonkers Sister-in-Law, a spew shrew who threw a screw you hue of pitch smack paint all over the bride's white wedding gown. The long-faced woman in a black mess dashed and donned a different dress, but the damage was done. The outlaw-in-law nailed for the nasty nonsense, but the gone-awry bride says she'll never shake the shock and shame of the day she sparred in Meet the Splotcher. The swing vote, the parent scrap. Some goon running for governor in Florida busted for beating his own elderly folks and threatening to shoot Ma and Pa, cops say. The popo pulled up and plucked the poor parents out of the bedroom they were barricaded in. On the way to the joint, Florida manhandle overheard muttering, "Well, I was running for governor. The sun swine spate would have had a tough time with the senior vote." Superbug spread. Bathroom-borne blowback as a brazen bacteria barrels through bodies, bringing brutal bouts of backdoor breakdown. The CDC sounds the siren. This stubborn super strain shrugs off standard solutions, turning simple sanitation into a slippery showdown. This poop-powered problem spreads with punishing pace, making this number two nuisance no laughing matter. Here's hoping it all works out in the long run. And that's what's happening. I'm Grant Marshall, 2020 News.
0: So here's the deal. I forgot to activate the stream and record the file until we were about, 5 minutes into the show when John reminded me. So, you're picking it up 5 minutes into the conversation with Steve Probst, and I hope you enjoy it. We opened by talking about Ruben Molina's book, The Dreamy Side, and the early, early days of East L.A.'s fondness for R&B.
4: Jeanette Baker and the Dots on Huggy Boy's Caddy label, I Lost You, or Good Luck to You, it'd be Beware by Jesse Belvin.
0: Oh, just the
4: it
0: best.
4: Would be good. Yeah, it'd be Good Night, My Love. You know, the slow romantic sides where something might happen.
0: Yeah, right.
4: Who knows?
0: Yeah, exactly.
4: Who knows?
0: All right.
4: Not too much blues, not too much rockabilly. A whole lot of slow group harmony and slow single artist records.
0: Yeah.
4: Just a couple of examples.
0: Well, it wasn't lost on me that when the Romancers did My Heart Cries, of course, that was such a beautiful Etta and Harvey record. Just
4: yep.
0: The best. And supposedly that was the first recorded East L.A. record. I don't know if that's true or not, that Eddie Davis did that. But as far as picking that, it just falls right in line with what you're saying.
4: Well, I'm glad to hear it.
0: Yeah.
4: I really am.
0: Yeah.
4: Yeah. And I can think of other examples. That kind of day.
0: Yeah. Tell me about it. But yeah, the really early stuff I was curious about, like, you know, the Dominoes or the Swallows or, you know, even some Five Keys or stuff like that.
4: Yeah. Yeah, definitely the Five Keys. Definitely some of the, you know, Richard Berry records like Together, the Twilighters, Eternally.
0: Oh, yeah.
4: You know, some of the L.A. classics and some of the out-of-town classics. There's, you know, more up-to-date would be Mary Wells and some of the more romantic Motown hits.
0: Oh, sure.
4: Yeah.
0: Sure.
4: Some of the early Miracle stuff like that.
0: Yeah.
4: That, you know, that all fits the profile.
0: Yeah.
4: And, of course, the Florence Gang used Florence by the Paragons.
0: Okay.
4: As their theme song. That fit right in. No surprise.
0: Right.
4: Yeah. I don't know, some of the Rama stuff, some of the, you know.
0: All the George Goldner specials.
4: yeah. All the Morris Levy, quote-unquote, George Goldner. In fact, Morris Levy, I don't know if you heard this story or if Huggy told you this, but when he played G by the Crows, Morris Levy drove out to L.A. to thank Huggy. And Huggy made arrangements. Of course, he wasn't doing LPs at the time. That was well before he was doing LPs.
0: Right.
4: But through his contact with George, he was able to, you know, George let him have one or two records off of his label, or his various labels, or various George Goldner labels that, you know, George couldn't keep hold of.
0: Right, exactly. That Moish obviously got after he bailed him out yet again from his debts with gambling.
4: From the track.
0: Yeah, exactly. Yeah. Well, I don't think the track was quite as dangerous as when he got into some of these loan sharks. I mean, he was when he gave up labels, I think he was going to die otherwise. You know, it wasn't much of a decision. And there was Levy just standing there. But that's interesting because
4: another big record would be several by Robert and Johnny.
0: Oh, yeah.
4: Not only We Belong Together, but I Believe in You and a couple of those dubs, chantels,
0: right,
4: that sort of thing.
0: Yeah.
4: Anyway.
0: Yeah. And yeah, when did Huggy Boy start selling the albums? Because I know I was ordering them in the 60s for sure, but I don't know when it started.
4: Yeah, that's a good question. And I don't either, but it was on the Border Station, and he had some deal going with Wolfman Jack. I don't know if I told this story, but one time Sylvia and I went up to see the Steve Allen show. It was next to Hollywood Ranch Market.
0: Okay.
4: And across the street was an apartment building with a storefront. And I guess we parked there or something. And I looked in, and there were all these, were they Huggy Boy albums? It was something that told me Huggy Boy is here. I think he had a record store, and I asked him about that location, and he said, yeah, he and Wolfman Jack shared an apartment in that particular building and were in business with a record store. It was on Vine Street.
0: Okay. Yeah.
4: And, I never went back. I never took advantage of the knowledge I had, but I don't think it lasted that long.
0: Well, of course, the XERB didn't last long enough, and to this day, I wonder, and I have absolutely no idea, and maybe you have some insight, but of course, Wolfman went from XERF to XERB, and of course, 1090, okay. And that's, of course, where Lucas heard him from the inspiration for American Graffiti and all that. We know that. Well, at one point, I don't know what Wolfman Jack did, but the Mexican government outlawed preachers on the radio, which of course bankrupted him, and he lost the station. Well, after he was over and done and it was obvious that he wasn't coming back, suddenly the Mexican government had a change of heart and preachers on the radio were fine again. And I've always wondered, who did he tick off to that extent?
4: Who did
0: Wolfman Jack? Yeah, because he had an ownership interest in that, you know, a lease interest in that, that he wound up losing completely because, of course, the preachers were the bread and butter.
4: And that would be XERB.
0: Yes,
4: which
0: absolutely.
4: Which became Express.
0: Right, 1090
4: Which became
0: Express.
4: Soul Express.
0: Right, 1090.
4: And
0: sure.
4: I'm not sure when that happened.
0: Yeah.
4: When they changed their call letters. But, no, I can't give you any insight about, I don't know that much about Wolfman Jack. Other than, what we all know.
0: Right.
4: Probably the most entertaining DJ of his day.
0: Oh, yeah. No, it was a great act all the way around. But, no, they became Express in 1971.
4: Oh, okay.
0: And so that part I knew. But, It was interesting because that was at the point where they forced him out. And that's when they changed it. And as I say, not sure, obviously he ticked someone off because the preachers were absolutely the bread and butter. And what was astounding to me was, before the year was over, I guess around 1972, maybe 73 at the latest, preachers were back.
4: So. Well, it's a paycheck.
0: Oh, absolutely. You know, that right. And, of course, the mail order stuff. But believe me, the preachers were the big deal about that, and I just never understood what happened there. And I've asked, I ask almost everybody. I practically drag people off the street. Do you know? And nobody seems to know what.
4: Not only do I not know, I don't know who to point you to that might know.
0: Right.
4: I went to the Seoul Express building. They actually had offices on. I don't know, I think it was Wilshire Boulevard. They wanted me to comment on something, and whatever my comment was, I think probably ticked them off because I don't think I ever heard from them again.
0: Oh, interesting.
4: Well, I tend to speak my mind, and that's not always politically the way to present oneself if you want to have a long-term relationship. Oh well.
0: Yeah, exactly. Know. Oh well. Oh well is right. I'm sure nothing good would have come of it anyway, as far as that goes. Because the gang down there was a little strange, but and they were not only doing it on XCR XCRB, but also XEG. And so.
4: Oh yeah. Okay. And that was like now that you mention it. I have some top 40 surveys from the early 70s, and they're from XEG, XERB,
0: right.
4: And KFOX FM, I think.
0: Long Beach, yeah.
4: And maybe it's KDEO in El Centro also. And they all have the same record, same chart position, same everything. And, it's like an artifact. That's another one of them. I collect records, and anybody that collects records at the level I do has to have a lot of paper that goes along with it just to enjoy, looking at the charts and all the ancillary stuff.
0: Sure.
4: Yeah.
0: Sure. Absolutely.
4: So I have those charts. Sort of interesting. What was the label the Unconquerables were on? I can't think of the... Well, I can look it up. But that label was owned by... It's quite fascinating, the number of records that were on the charts that were tied in with DJs on that station.
0: Oh, absolutely.
4: XEG.
0: Yeah.
4: Yeah. What a coincidence!
0: Right.
4: Let me do something here. I'm going to try to find out what that label was.
0: Yeah, absolutely. And I'm trying to think about. I can't think of any songs I know by the Unconquerables.
4: There was one song called "Wait for Me."
0: Okay.
4: Which was, that's sort of a all-purpose title, isn't it?
0: Right. Yes.
4: So here we go. Unconquerables.
0: Exactly. I know this because it's an I for Unconquerables. I think I might have this record. I think it was a pink label.
4: Yeah, it was.
0: Okay.
4: Now
0: ask me what label. Well, I know it was pink.
4: Like the only one.
0: Right. Right. Yeah.
4: I'm having trouble with my computer.
0: Okay, I can look this up here, and it is... Oh, well, no wonder we don't know it. How the hell would we know this?
4: What?
0: Ready for this label? All I can do is spell it. F-L-O-D-A-V-I-E-U-R.
4: Flodavir.
0: Yeah, Flodavir. What the hell is that? 1964, I know. But, I just remember it was pink. Now I know I couldn't pronounce it.
4: There was a DJ, I think his last name was Cox, C-O-X. And I think that was his label, and all of a sudden, all these Flodavir releases start showing up on the charts. So, you got it.
0: I'll be darned.
4: You have the record?
0: Yes, I think I do have that record. It's probably worth something, right? I don't know. But...
4: yeah, it's worth a lot, particularly on colored vinyl.
0: Oh, no, it's not colored vinyl for sure. Man, I hadn't thought about that. I don't know. I can't name any other. I got to see if there's like a 45 discography for Flotavir. I can't imagine it.
4: Well, yeah, it's called Wait For Me, The Unconquerables.
0: Yeah.
4: Wait For Me and For Your Love on Flotavir 803 for all those number fans.
0: Yeah, exactly. And, 801, 802, 803. Yeah, right.
4: Yeah, like there are 800 records.
0: Yeah, there. Right. Yeah, that'll be the case.
4: Yeah. Well, let me see what else is on Flotavir because I know I have some.
0: Toby Bullard. I don't know. Toby Bullard. And the La Chamba Trio, I don't even want to think about that. The Common People, well, not too common as far as I'm concerned.
4: Yeah.
0: Okay, I've just found their discography, and all it lists is the Common People. Oh, that's great. So we know there was more than that. So, yeah. Okay, well, there's an interesting story. I'll have to see what I can dig up, and if you come up with anything, let me know.
4: Well, here, maybe I can right now.
0: Okay.
4: The John Lemon Quintet, the Antelex, and like you said, the Enchambo Trio. Their big record was Samongo.
0: Right. And it came out just before the Incredibles, list-wise, almost. So
4: yeah. Now, the Antelex, Love Slave, is a big record in the Northern Soul scene in the UK.
0: Really?
4: I do know that. Yeah, they're hip to Flotavir.
0: Okay.
4: You know, you mention that label to anybody in the Northern Soul scene, and you will definitely get a reaction like, let me look at that record, and you turn your head, and you don't own it anymore.
0: Exactly. Hang on a minute. Don't go away. Yes, we will be right back, and we will take your call, including Ken, coming up, so on WGN Radio.

0: WGN Radio. There they are, the Inconquerables. That's with an I on Flutterview. Okay. Yeah, I don't know the pink label. 803. Talking with Steve Probst, who is always a joy. You mentioned Facebook. Do you have a page on Facebook?
1: I have a page on Facebook, and boy, I wish I knew. Let me see here. There's my face. That must be me.
0: Ah.
1: It's Facebook.com/ rocking with a G, Steve, all one word.
0: Okay.
1: Yeah, cool. Hey, so anyway, let me explore the floor of Flow de Vere story a little bit further, because I got to make a correction or two, which is not unusual for me.
0: But by the way, I want to hear about it, but I found some stuff online too, and I've never heard of Dave Polk.
1: Yeah, it's Dave Polk. He had his picture on the XEG.
0: Okay.
1: The Toby Bullard that you mentioned,
0: yeah,
1: there was never a Toby Bullard. There was somebody booted the lyrics on GNP Crescendo, retitled it, and made it sound like it was an acetate that had been discovered and put on a fake Flor de Vure label. So that's the correction.
0: Let me say that I came across that too with a lot of different threads, and there are people who are clearly disputing it. I can't imagine why. But oh no, it's an alternate take. It really is. But no, I'm with you, by the way.
1: Well, I'm not, representing either side. It's just what I found.
0: Yeah.
1: And it makes sense, because it was a one-sided release. And here we go. Toby Bullard refers, his title was So Glad I'm in Love. No flip side. And the lyrics was So Glad on GNP Crescendo.
0: Mm-hmm.
1: So somebody, they attributed it to the Las Vegas record collector mafia.
0: Oh, right.
1: Now, who... You tell me who they are.
0: Yeah.
1: But it became, I can think of one major bootlegger that flooded the Northern Soul scene with bootlegs, and I'm not going to give his, I'll give his initials, SS.
0: Okay.
1: Do you know who I'm referring to? I'll tell you.
0: Yeah, I think so, but yes, tell me off the air sometime.
1: Yeah. And bootlegs were a big part of that scene. Regular record buyers couldn't afford some of the prices, so the market was sort of flooded with boots. Anyway, I think that's the only time that record probably has ever been played on the air.
0: I think you're right. Sure, as far as that goes. And,
1: it's a decent record. It's a good record.
0: It is not bad, and the other side isn't either. Wait for Me, which you mentioned. I don't know why I have it. So probably one of those things that was just in a group of records that I got. But you mentioned GNP Crescendo, of course. That was a disc jockey too. That was Gene Norman, and
1: yep,
0: his little label. But, I swear I don't know Dave Polk. And you mentioned he was on XEG, and I believe you, but I don't know. I wonder who he was.
1: Yeah. Don't know anything about his background other than that was his label, and his label tended to get played a lot on that station. Here's another little item that I learned from, I'm going to not name the person, who consulted with Art LeBeau, and come to find out, I don't think it was throughout his career, but towards the end, Art LeBeau seemed to have a penchant for records that he had a piece of.
0: Oh, of course.
1: Those are the records that you would hear in heavy rotation on his various, I'll send this out to Sleepy at Chino.
0: Right.
1: That show. Art LeBeau took care of Art LeBeau as far as...
0: always.
1: Plays are concerned. Yeah, okay.
0: And
1: no surprise to you.
0: Well, no, and of course, the Calico stuff. So you knew there was a lot of Skyliners as far as that goes.
1: Yeah, you're right.
0: In fact, I
1: have a letter from Joe Rock to Art, sort of a business proposition type letter. I don't know where I got it, but I have a copy. I think I have the original.
0: Wow.
1: Why would I have the original of a Joe Rock letter sent to Art LeBeau about the Skyliners?
0: Right. Exactly. That's interesting. That's a keepsake. It's like, I don't know if mine's an original, but I have the letter from Sears repossessing, what was his name, Richie Valens' guitar after he died.
1: Man.
0: So, yeah.
1: We could start the Who Wrote These Letters type
0: right.
1: museum.
0: Right, exactly. But, you know, Art, of course, not only is it not surprising, but Art was the quintessential businessman. I never really looked at him as somebody who particularly knew or loved the music. He always had people around him who knew it. But as far as himself, I don't know that I'd go there. And I think that's why there was some animosity with Huggy Boy, because, of course, Huggy was the real deal. But Huggy was anything but a businessman. So, you know, you knew how that went. But Art
1: Paul
0: was...
1: Politi.
0: Yeah, Art...
1: Paul Politi took care of the music part for Art.
0: Yeah. Yeah, well, right. And even over the years, like when he had the KRLA stuff, different people. Good old Sherman Cohen for a while. You know, it was everybody. But it wasn't Art. It was the bottom line.
1: I was told that when Art had the station, that would have been about the mid-60s, he discouraged the Beatles from being played on in rotation. And I think... Monkeys came along later.
0: Well, you know, for good reason when you think about this, because, of course, you know, the Beatles killed KFWB because the jocks were too old and they made fun of them. And so here comes KRLA that doesn't have a license. You know, the Oak Knoll Foundation's running it at that point. And they pretty much go all British invasion, you know, and they literally, I think, thought that's what helped them. And so by the time Art came in, I could see him saying, you know, we're getting away from this British invasion.
1: Now, what year would he have taken over the station?
0: God, you know, mid-60s is all I can tell you, and that's terrible.
1: So how does that play into their all-request format?
0: That came later.
1: Okay.
0: Yeah.
1: That was 66.
0: Yeah, okay.
1: That was 66, because the Monkees dominated the top five on one KRLA chart. Half the records weren't even singles. You know, they were LP requests.
0: Now,
1: I sort of think that was the beginning and end of the all request format, because it was the Monkees dominated it way too much. And they're sort of an acquired taste.
0: Well, no, that's interesting, because I remember that he returned to KRLA in 76. And that's when he became part owner. You know, I mean, they needed him. And that's when he did very well with it. And, of course, when it was finally in 1980, a license was finally decided and Bob Hope's group ran it, they didn't understand why Art was successful. But I think the first time Art was on KRLA was the 50s, when it was still KXLA.
1: Yeah, you know, I think it was, you know, barely out of country music.
0: Yeah.
1: Picking up his show, you know, in the early days when he was at the drive, what was the name? Was it
0: Scribner's?
1: Scribner's
0: Drive-In, yeah.
1: Mm-hmm. Yeah, he had a list of records that he would have available to play on the air, and he would call them oldies. Like, you know, I think there was a Little Walter record on the list, and he would hand it to people that were giving out the dedications and told them off air, when you go on air, dedicate one of these records, because, you know, basically that's all he had. And that's how that's sort of the genesis of the, you know, radio survey industry in L.A. at least.
0: Yeah.
1: I trace... chart radio station charts back to the 1940s, and there's some surprises on them, you know, stations that you wouldn't think would be playing an R&B record. Now and again, R&B record would show up.
0: Well, that's interesting with the 40s, because that's probably right after the big musician strike and the creation of BMI and all those different things. So probably the first time radio had full-time music formats.
1: I think it was out of all places, out of the Spokane, Boise, area. Those are some of the real early, you know, and that's sort of a rural America type situation. So, you know, I mean, I've actually done research on some of this, like, as if anybody cared.
0: Oh, no, I disagree. And if you and people like you who are few and far between these days don't do that, this will die with us.
1: Yeah.
0: So I think this is very important.
1: Oh, yeah. Well, it's of interest to me. You know, I like finding the first time something happened.
0: Absolutely.
1: The first 45.
0: Here, hang on a minute. Don't go away. Yeah, okay. I realize.
1: Right.
0: Time to pay bills. And, because I got a couple breaks this hour, and Adam will die. So that's it on WGN Radio.
2: Sea Crane?
0: Oh, no. In fact, it's still my turn. Thank you, Adam. The Sea Crane Company. But I love talking about them. Talking about the CC radio solar with Bluetooth this week. And this is the quintessential emergency radio. I think most emergency radios fall short. Oh, they might have the weather band and the weather alert, and they might have more than that. But what they usually don't have is anything other than batteries, right? And, yeah, well, here's the emergency. Your batteries are dead. What do you do then? Yeah, it powers out. Batteries are dead. And maybe you have a solar power deal, but it hadn't been in the windowsill. What are you going to do? Well, with the CC Radio Solar, you've got yet another choice. It's a wind-up emergency radio. That's right. You hand crank it for about 30 seconds. It's going to play for 30 minutes. And when I say hand crank, it's a little crank in the back. And this radio looks neat. It's about the size of a brick and is a clean, modern digital design. It's got, you know, digital presets and a clock, alarm, a timer, so all of the things you would expect. But more than that, with that hand crank, you will never be without radio in any emergency. And by the way, it's an oversized solar panel, so if you were smart enough to keep it in the sun, that's going to do you for quite a while, too. Not only that, but you can probably charge your cell phone. Now, not to surf the net or make a lot of calls, but that one emergency call, you'll get enough power to do that, which is really nice. 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

0: more incongruables on Flutter Beer. Man, we're trying to Steve Probst, and this is a real find because I've never thought about any of this. And that guy's actually pretty good on Wait For Me. Do we have any idea who they are?
1: Not a clue. Maybe he came back from Vietnam and that was on his mind. That's the best I can do. Of course, it's early for Vietnam. It's late 60s. It isn't early 70s.
0: It's actually, like 67, I think, or 64, the original release.
1: I'm not sure it's that early, but...
0: Okay, 67. It's pretty, 67, yeah, then. And, yeah, that which would make more sense of why I probably haven't. But, you know, I know it was written by Nathaniel Jarman, and if you know who that is, you're doing better than me.
1: Yeah, same here.
0: Yeah.
1: You know, maybe somebody knows. But where were we? talking about radio.
0: And we were talking about art. Yeah, right, exactly.
1: KRLA. Now, when did KRLA go all talk or sports or whatever the heck they went? What year was that?
0: Oh, this is somewhere in the 80s. I'm long gone by then.
1: Yeah, I remember. I remember the time period because Huggy Boy was the last person on KRLA. I think for the most part, the better-known DJs had left. He was the only one that had any kind of numbers.
0: You know, I think this could have been late 98, believe it or not.
1: Wow.
0: And then there was that swap. The call letters wound up on 870, you know, all that kind of stuff. So, I don't know.
1: Yeah.
0: But
1: Dick Sinclair Station.
0: Right. Right.
1: Yeah.
0: And it's interesting that the story of KRLA, of course, because here it was unlicensed from 62 till finally the FCC awarded it to 11 different groups, and it was headed by Bob Hope's group. How much they misunderstood why that radio station worked. I mean, they couldn't get away from the East L.A. and the requests and dedications and the, you know, people used to laugh, half oldie, half disco, that's a joke. But they didn't understand it's not a joke in the East L.A. community. And they actually took a station that was viable and tubed it.
1: Yeah. Well, they weren't the first and certainly not the last.
0: No.
1: Particularly these days when all these stations are disappearing, you know. Stations that were, you know, once... trademark the represented an entire community.
0: Right.
1: Like I'm on a couple of radio chat groups, and people are lamenting the end of the Apple Valley AM signal, KAVL.
0: Right.
1: I think.
0: So. Absolutely, and that's it. End of the signal is right. We're not talking about format changes. We're talking about off the air, and it is sad all the way around. And you know, it's hard to believe that we've gone through an hour. And really all we've talked about is Flotavir, but it's been fun. I liked it. So we have to do this again soon and pick it up there.
1: Well, I'm for it, so anytime.
0: Okay.
1: Give me a buzz.
0: Thanks. I appreciate it, Steve. All right, Steve.
1: Thank you, Raleigh. Good night.
0: And so now we know about the Facebook page, and I will put a link on Raleigh.net directly to the Facebook page so you can peruse it and communicate with Steve yourself. But you have a chance to communicate with him when he joins us again, hopefully soon. And apologies to Ken. We didn't see a hog, Steve, all hour. Well, hell, I enjoyed it. I hope you did, too. We've got another hour, another 2 hours, and whatever is on your mind will be on mine. And who knows, you might even hear another Flotavir song coming up on WGN Radio.

0: to keep her from harm. She makes my
1: WGN Radio. I'm Raleigh James, and that's the Eddie Arnold version. Closest to a hit this song ever got, 1967 on RCA. Here Comes Heaven, and that was Ruth and Gurney who requested we play his version of it. Played the Hardin Trio the other night, which came out a year later, and there was Eddie's take on it. All right, 888-876-5593 takes us to Kimberly in Dalton. What's up, Kimberly?
2: I get to finish the question from last night.
1: Okay.
2: You know, recently things pop up. It popped up at Christmas, some beautiful music, and it pops up lately to me like 50s love songs. And then there's a beautiful song called Do You Remember? And then it's a thing called Melody in Sepia. I didn't seek it out. I just pushed the song because it popped up, I guess, because I listen to music. But you can't find out, like, who does the song or who writes the song. What kind of, do you know what kind of thing that is?
1: Melody in Sepia. All right, that is the artist, I think. I've seen that, actually. And where did I, it was like, I don't know, it was a radio drama, I think, more than anything, if I'm not mistaken. Oh. That Melody in Sepia, let me look this up, because I'm pretty sure that was a radio show. So let's see.
2: Oh.
1: And let's see if I'm right. I don't know. Melody in Sepia. No, let's see. What is this? All right. I don't know what this is.
2: I thought it's almost kind of like a thing of like the YouTube or something.
1: It's got a YouTube channel. Okay, I have no idea. It's a digital music curator and content creator best known for nostalgic cinematic playlists and relaxing streams dedicated to the 1950s and early 60s. The brand specializes in creating a cozy retro atmosphere. Listeners often tune in to evoke the feeling of being in a classic radio drama. Probably that's why I thought of it. A neon-lit 1950s diner or quiet evening. The audio features a mix of beautifully restored original tracks and thematic romantic medleys. They have a number of compilations they put there, and you can actually be listening online all you want on YouTube. Melody in Sepia. It is a... It is a YouTube channel.
2: You can't find
1: channel.
2: Out if the artist or the answer that. It's
1: well, just... if they play something, chances are good that somebody recorded it. So what song in particular are you trying to find?
2: It's a beautiful song. My mom reminisced. It was like her and my dad starting out in the 50s. Called Do You Remember? Nothing to do with Phil Collins.
1: right, of course.
2: Do you remember? It's a beautiful song, kind of reminiscent of the one you just played, in a way. It's a beautiful song.
1: Obviously not Phil Collins. I've got it here from Melody in Sepia, but I don't know. I don't know if that's the song or if that's the playlist. Well, here it is. Do You Remember? 1950, A Quiet Story of Us. I have utterly no idea what this is, but it's online, and you certainly can hear it or download it for yourself, really, if you know how to do that. And Do You Remember is the opening on that. Let me put that on a computer where actually we could hear it. Wait a minute. That's pretty weird. I absolutely don't know. Fascinating. So,
2: no, because my mom asked me if I could find it, like, to get a CD, and like, I couldn't figure out, like, apparently you can't separate it or anything. I have no idea.
1: let's find out what we get here, and let's hear it. I have no idea. Here it is.
2: Okay.
1: Supposedly.

0: All right, that's what you want, right?
1: Yeah.
0: All right,
1: yeah.
0: Here's the problem. Melody in Sepia is a project. And that song, Do You Remember, was written by a South Korean singer and songwriter, Hyomni Yi. And that's his name. And I don't know that Hyomni Yi actually recorded it for anything other than this, perhaps. But I'm trying to trying to look him up to see if I can find it under his name. Let's see. Yi. All right. Let's see what we got. He's done a lot for Melody in Sepia. Who knows? Maybe he is the force behind Melody in Sepia. I don't know.
1: It's a beautiful song. If you get a chance to listen to the whole thing, it's really a
0: I'll be honest with you. Happy to play it for you. Not my stuff. I listened to the first part of it. Now, it could have grabbed me, but it didn't. But that's on volume 61 of Melody in Sepia.
1: All right.
0: But this is fascinating. I'm glad you brought this up because I am absolutely clueless, and you can bet. Okay, so I just looked up. Hyomni Yi is the driving force behind the project Melody in Sepia. He's the primary creative engine. He handles songwriting, composition, and production, as well as providing the vocals. There's a ton of stuff. And this was on volume 61, and there's like 20 songs. So he's behind it. So I would say, you can rip them from online, I guess, but we'll find out if any of this is available, on media. I wouldn't think it's on CD, but I'll look.
1: Okay, thank you, Roddy.
0: Oh,
1: if
0: sure.
1: If anybody can send me out, you can.
0: Yeah, this is very interesting. I'm always indebted to people who will take the level of time and interest that this guy does, because, I mean, this is volume 61, and there's like a dozen songs or more on each volume. So, I'm going to say for download, I doubt it would be C or CD, but I don't think it's going to be on physical.
1: No.
0: It's available as a digital release for streaming and purchase. It's primarily digital, meaning there's no widespread physical CD to buy.
1: Oh, okay.
0: So you could download it digitally if you want it, but I'll see what I can do to get this to you.
1: Oh, okay. Thank you.
0: Okay, thanks. Okay, bye. All right.
1: Good morning to you.
0: No problem. All right, so that shouldn't be hard. I've never heard of it, but isn't that interesting? Melody in Sepia. All right, yeah. Wow. Well, good deal. Love to learn stuff like that. Fran is in Austin. Welcome to WGN Radio. What's up tonight, Fran?
2: I was going to, first of all, I was going to tell a couple of little found money stories.
0: Yeah. Oh, good.
2: I was on a bus one time. And I, kind of put my hand kind of in the, up on the seat next to me, that kind of thing, how you do. And there was this bill, and it was all, old looking and crumply and things. And I thought, oh, cool, I found a dollar, So I came home, and I told my ex-husband, who can see, I said, I found a dollar. And he said, oh, well, let me see if it's a dollar or what, what you got here. He said, it's a $50 bill.
0: Wow.
2: And, we were struggling at that time. He was out of work, and I just had a part-time job at Sears, and, so things were kind of rough. And I thought, well, there's no way that I can get it. How can I find the person that left a see myself getting on the bus. Because has anybody seen this $50?
0: Yeah, right.
2: Yeah, everybody would be.
0: Exactly. No, sadly, there's no way you could have, quote unquote, done the right thing. The right thing was to keep the money.
2: Yeah. And so I just, I figured, well, because, I mean, it was just at a time where we really needed it. We basically living on cold cereal.
0: Uh-huh.
2: And, so it was like, oh, my God, now I can buy some groceries. This is just, And that was when $50 went a lot further.
0: Exactly. No, that absolutely. No, that was one of those divine things that you just look heavenly and thank you, Jesus, and you're done with it.
2: Yeah, really. I mean, and then another time with Gary and I, we went to a store and bought some things and, you know, got some money back, and we came home. And we didn't think about it. It was a couple hours later, and we were counting the money and trying, and we figured out somehow that we had gotten an extra 20.
0: Wow.
2: And so, you know, we thought, well, what are we going to do? Because by then it was later at night, and we remembered that the cashier that we had, it was her first day, and I thought, oh, my God, her first day, she's going to come up $20 short. You know, and we have to find some way to get this back to the store. So Gary goes back to the store. It's about, 8 o'clock, 9 o'clock. You know, the store is almost closing. But he wound up getting there. But the thing that was weird was, like, he went and he said, you know, we were overpaid, and, you know, I want to return this. And the store manager was acting like he was crazy or something. You know, it was like, what? You want to return it? What? You know?
0: Yeah.
2: And, I mean, he was so shocked that we were returning the money, and that's sad. I mean...
0: Oh, yeah. Yeah, no, absolutely, that would be very rare.
2: Yeah, and, you know, we thought, well, that's just what you do, especially
0: right.
2: We didn't want that poor woman, you know, losing her job. She was just a young kid. I didn't know, you know, just like, well, she's got probably, you know, maybe she's got a child to support, or, you know, maybe she's help, you know, whatever. We didn't want her to get written up for that.
0: Right.
2: And
0: and who knows at the end of the night how they have to reconcile and all that, you know.
2: Yeah. But the thing that really got us was the manager's reaction.
0: Yeah.
2: Was kind of like, what? You know, are you crazy?
0: Yeah.
2: I mean, he didn't say that, but it was just, you know, kind of his reaction was kind of like, you came down here to do this.
0: Right.
2: But
0: right.
2: I'm, you know, I hope that poor cashier got, you know, that, you know, was reconciled with her register, because I know when I used to work at Carl's Jr., it was terrible because I didn't have, in those days, the only bill readers they had, you had to have a nice, crispy bill.
0: Uh-huh.
2: You know, who's got those?
0: Right.
2: You know? And so, I mean, there were a lot of people who would give me, you know, like one time somebody gave me a dollar bill and I gave them back change. They told me it was a 20 and I gave them back change for a 20.
0: Oh, geez.
2: My boss said, you know, I know why it happened. I understand, but I have to write you up.
0: Right.
2: And I said, no, I get that. You know, it happened twice in 1 month, and three times in 1 month I could have lost my job.
0: Right.
2: And fortunately, it didn't happen again in the same month. But what I had to do was, anytime anybody gave me a 20 or, you know, or over, I had to confirm it with the
0: someone else,
2: the woman
0: yeah.
2: on the register next
0: right.
2: to me.
0: Absolutely.
2: And some people got really incensed. You know, why wouldn't she? You? Why would you? And I said, it's not you, it's other people.
0: Right.
2: It's nothing. It's not personal. I'm not, you know, aiming this at you. I said, I have had people do that. And, you know, so I have to protect myself, because if it happens too many times, I'll lose my job.
0: Right.
2: Even, you know, and some people were just incensed that somebody would do that.
0: Well.
2: But, you know.
0: Those are probably the people that, most likely to give you a dollar. But
2: yeah.
0: Yeah.
2: But, you know, it was just, I hated that job. I really hated that job. People are so rude to fast food.
0: Oh, yeah.
2: Employees. And sometimes I understand why, but it's not as easy. You know, people kind of put down jobs like that. You want fries with that? You know, but it takes, you've got to work your patootie off
0: yeah.
2: doing that. I was just I couldn't, unfortunately, I was under some program where all I could do was the cash register. I couldn't even, you know, like,
0: right.
2: The pastry case was right next to me, but I could not get the pastries out.
0: Right.
2: Even though I could have put on gloves and told what they were and all that, I was not allowed to do that.
0: Right.
2: You know, it was, but I had some revenge on the last day I was working there. Because this guy came in, he was always coming in, and he was very demanding. Give me this. Give me that. Never please. Never thank you. Never, you know, anything like that. And there was always something wrong with whatever he got. And so my last day of working there, he comes in and, you know, give me this and that. And I said, what's the magic word?
0: Oh, I love this.
2: And he said, what are you talking about? I said, you know it. What's the magic word? Starts with a P.
0: Yeah.
2: And so he said, you know, he said something else. Is, I don't like your attitude. And I said, and he said, I'm going to report you to your boss. And I said, that's okay. Go ahead. It's my last day, and I don't have to deal with assholes like you anymore. Oh, excuse me. Sorry. People like you anymore. Sorry about that, Raleigh.
0: No, that's fine. That's absolutely fine.
2: I hope somebody's on master control there.
0: No,
2: that
0: no.
2: Got that.
0: I think that's an acceptable word, actually.
2: Oh, is it?
0: I'm sorry to say, anymore. I don't either. I think the George Carlin 7 are probably the only things that will do you.
2: Yeah, well, there's a lot of them other than the George Carlin 7, but...
0: No, I think that may be the entire list of what would actually be obscene to the FCC. But anyway, no, sadly, that is not. However, it'll be obscene if I don't play some commercials right about this minute. So I will talk to you soon.
2: Okay, thanks.
0: Appreciate it. So here we go on WGN Radio.

0: WGN Radio, I'm Molly James, and that's Neil Hefti. Got a request for that. I love girl talk as far as that goes, but who was it who requested it? The original Neil Hefti from the 1965 Joseph E. Levine movie Harlow. But someone said, play the original, and I did, and now I don't remember. Maybe it was Brian and Seneca. I'm not sure. Anyway, there it is, regardless of who wanted it. All right, now, before we do anything else, I think we're going to find out a little more about this project, this music project, from Isaac in Chicago. So welcome back to WGN Radio. Isaac, what do you know?
1: Hi, Riley. That was AI that Melody in Sepia.
0: Yeah.
1: After I kind of looked it up, everything was made in 2005. 2025 to 2026. Okay. When you played it, I don't really know how to describe when I hear the AI sound, but it's almost like there's like a shaking or a timbre in the, like, they can only go so high, like a natural human voice goes much higher than that. I can't really explain it, but when I heard it, I was almost certain it was AI. And then I went to look it up, and the videos that you guys were referring to, they are, not the videos, but the pictures that are shown are all AI, and there's no information about the artist. You know, if it, even the artist that you named, do you remember what the name was?
0: Oh, yeah, I do. Yiyu is his last name, but now I'm trying to think of how to pronounce his first name, but he's a South Korean guy, and I can't say it. I can spell it. Let me write it out.
1: Okay. Either way, I'm not sure if that's a real person or not. You know, he could have been the one to make the sepia in the melodies in sepia. Or sometimes for like the Motown AI, they'll just come up with a fake name that will sound like it. You know, it'll be like something really, you know, like a, I'm black, but it'll sound just like an old black lady's name from like, you know, the 60s that you wouldn't hear or you've never heard before. And then they'll be like, you know, this is songs from the Leaves or the Greens or something like that, as if they were a band.
0: That's really interesting. That is interesting.
1: And so there is a artist, I've forgotten his name at this point. He's an actual artist. He's a trumpeter. Okay. And so he has a song, and I found it because, you know, I was scrolling through and I heard this song and it was really good. I thought, they said that this is his song and it's now with lyrics, and so I'm like, okay, well, I listened to it, and after I looked it up, the trumpeter's real, but they have put a fake AI voice with these fake lyrics to his songs. So that's really common now.
0: I am on your wavelength on this because, it makes all the sense in the world that this is a made-up name as well for a lot of reasons, but just the volume. But
1: go ahead.
0: I was going to say, when I heard the song, you know, I could see like glimmers of this is going to be great, but it just wasn't. That's why, you know, I said to Kimberly, nope, not my stuff, you know, because it just misses for me. But I think you're right. Now, this is going to be fascinating. How do we find out who's really behind this?
1: I'm not sure, but there are websites that you can put the song, you know, you put the link into the website and it'll tell you how much AI is, you know, this song seems to be 95% AI. This song seems to be, you know, 50% AI or something like that. Also, I think that's also a good point that you add, how it sounds like it's going to be a good song, because they're taking music. I'm going to use the Motown. They're taking music that's already made. This is music that is already popular, and they're taking bits and parts from it and putting it together into lyrics that, you know, artists are always like, wow, that was really good. I should have written that. But it's that the computer is taking parts that are already good, that are already, hits, and putting it together. So, of course, it sounds good to your eye, but it just doesn't hit because it's not, I say, right. It's not made by a human ear, so they can't, you know, they can't say what the public's going to like and stuff like that.
0: Well, but, right, yeah. And you can't really concoct a song through a series of hooks from other songs and think that
1: right,
0: it's going to work
1: right.
0: together. That it sounds exactly, like they're going for hooks. But now it's interesting as I look this up, and we just don't know because, of course, there's so much bad information online. My God! Mm-hmm. But it claims that there is a South Korean musician and composer, female, Hayanimi Yi. I can't find anything about it independently of Melody and Sepia.
1: Okay.
0: So I'm not buying it.
1: And that was one other thing. They were saying that they set out to make music that was popular in Japan in the 40s and 50s, from what I was reading online. So, like I was saying with Motown, that's their thing in Melody and Sepia, is that they're taking not even necessarily American music, but just music that was popular in to give it that sound, to give it that idea. I guess they're using, you know, English lyrics, but yeah.
0: Okay, here's the best part so far on, I love Google AI because it is so off the mark so often, it does make me laugh. When I'm otherwise not in a good mood, I can just go to Google AI and I'm going to laugh if I ask anything about, say, obscure R&B or soul or whatever. But so I just decide I'll ask AI about Hayanimi Yi. And here we go, is a singer, songwriter, and producer known for her frequent releases with the musical project Melody and Sepia. She's actively involved in the creation of her tracks, taking on roles in vocals, composition, lyrics, and audio engineering. There's a picture next to this. The picture is of a quite striking young lass with blonde hair and blue eyes, and said, something went wrong with this response. No kidding! The picture I'm looking at, unless she adopted the name Hayanimi Yi later in life, this girl looks more like, you know, Susan Smith or somebody. So,
1: Is it of a real person, or can you tell it?
0: Well, that's an interesting thing. I think it is a real person, but it's probably just something pulled from the internet, like someone's Facebook page or something.
1: Yeah, I have an uncle. He was a prosecutor, and he's since retired. But he posts on Facebook. I'm talking about, this was recent. They had an AI image of Obama saying that President Obama, or, you know, Barack Obama, was opening an animal shelter for stray dogs on the south side of Chicago. And my uncle, who went to law school, had been tricked by it. And he was like, oh, I'm so happy that Obama's doing this for the stray dog. And I'm like, we had to call him. They were his comments were full of, no, this is not true. This is not true. But it's getting people. It's getting people.
0: Oh, absolutely.
1: And I have been victim of it, you know, victim to it as well. So
0: it's scary as hell. And, you know, we're looking at it on a music project. Who the hell cares? But no, in terms of fraud, this is really serious. Today in the mail, I got yet another Medicare card number. And, you know, it's like, how many times are we going to go through this? And exactly what kind of fraud is this? And they don't give you real specifics or anything. But, you know, I think that we're at the verge of really bad things happening with online entities. And I worry, especially since all our money is online. I don't care what bank you're dealing with. And on. But yeah, AI. I love when the news always talks about how much water these data centers are going to use. I'm like, that's the least of your worries.
1: Raleigh, I don't know if you played any of my songs that I. I haven't been listening, so I haven't. I've been completely busy, bogged down with a bunch of stuff. But can I move on to request another song?
0: Well, let's see. Yes, I think I did, because I don't see your name here means I absolutely played them. Because as soon as I play them, I take the names off there. So what do you want?
1: Okay. Can I hear? I think her name is Jean Carney. Don't Let It Go to Your Head.
0: Okay. Boy. Don't Let It Go to Your Head. All right.
1: Yeah. I think your last name is spelled C-A-R-N-E.
0: Yep.
1: Yeah. And if you know anything about her, I love when you give the backstories. I was surprised, no offense if she's listening, but I was surprised that she is still living. She's not as old from when I was looking, you know, at her videos from the 70s. She gives, you know, old maiden looking old lady. But then I'm like, wow, she's only, you know, she might have been in her 20s when those videos were recorded. So any backstory that you can give, I'd love to hear.
0: Yeah, she was born in 1947.
1: Okay. All
0: so
1: right.
0: So she's not, you know, she'll be 80 next year.
1: Okay. Okay. Okay.
0: So
1: well, not as young as I thought. But
0: and it's interesting young. Because, you know, you mentioned C-A-R-N-E. Yes. But on some releases, it's C-A-R-N. It's not her name actually was Sarah Jean Perkins. And so she grew up in Atlanta and went to school there. But she was married to Doug Karn, and there's no E in Karn for Doug Karn. He was a jazz pianist. So, but on some of her songs, because Gamble and Huff, when they started Philadelphia International, they signed her. And so, and I think they signed her. I think where that's the E started to come in. But
1: And that's just to set her apart?
0: I don't know. Just who knows? I've got the 45s. I'll pull some of those. And yeah, don't let it go to your head. Pretty baby. Yes, absolutely. I'll play that.
1: Okay. Thank you so much.
0: My pleasure. Thanks for calling. All right. So 888-876-5593, 8888 Raleigh. And we've got, yes, real live people, no AI callers, Karen and Ruth and Linda and Chris and you too. There's one line available for you if you want it on WGN Radio.

WGN Radio. I'm Raleigh James. Thought I'd play that since Isaac is listening now. We're not sure when I'll be listening again, so there it is. And on that one, Philadelphia International, it is C-A-R-N, like her husband's name at the time. On her one Motown release, it was also C-A-R-N. But after that, around 82, 83, that's when suddenly an E starts appearing in Carn, C-A-R-N-E. And yeah, Omni for sure, they had her with an E. And that'd be mid-80s. And so there you have it. So I don't know why. For whatever reason. Maybe it was like when Dionne Warwick added the E briefly because it was astrological or numerological and didn't work out. She didn't do well at all. Some psychic told her to do that. Whatever it was, she dumped that E in short order. So that's the deal there. But when I first Don't Let It Go to Your Head, I said, oh, maybe that's the same thing that Jay and the Techniques did around the same time, actually. Wrong record. That was Joe Renzetti.

0: always liked it. I think it was on the Apples, Peaches, Pumpkin Pie album, but I'm not sure. All right, 888-876-5593-8888, Raleigh. And Linda in Richton Park. Linda, how are you doing? How are you feeling?
1: Oh, I feel real good. You know, I really do. I decided to call tonight. You know, Joe, what is his name? He passed away.
0: Who?
1: I'm trying to think now. I've been listening to you guys, and I forgot Joe Simon. Yeah, Joe Simon.
0: Oh, yes, absolutely.
1: He made the song Patches.
0: Made a lot of things.
1: He made the Choking Kind,
0: yeah.
1: And he also made what's this other song that he made? I'm trying to think of it.
0: Mm-hmm.
1: Quite a few songs he made. Oh, Stretch My Back, yeah.
0: He had, like I say, he had a number of things. My favorite actually was a little record called When that nobody ever plays. But, maybe I'll play that. But, yeah, he was around and for quite a while, obviously. But he's been dead. I thought he died like about 5 years ago.
1: Not been on the radio. Joe Simon just passed away.
0: Joe Simon died on, I'm pretty sure it was like December of 2021. Are you sure? All right. Joe Simon, huh?
1: No, who made the song Patches?
0: Well, Clarence Carter.
1: Patches, I'm depending on...
0: Clarence Carter.
1: Yeah, that's what I'm talking about, Clarence
0: All right.
1: Carter.
0: Yeah, well...
1: He just passed away.
0: Well, yeah, on the 13th. It's been about 10 days. Hang on, we'll talk after the news. Don't go away. Stay where you are.
1: All right.
0: Absolutely. Yes, Clarence Carter, you betcha. That was about, 10 days ago now, or thereabouts. Coming up on WGN Radio, we will talk to you, and I'm talking to myself because the news is on.

0: WGN Radio. I'm Raleigh James, and that's Judy Garland, who is from a 1946 movie, Till the Clouds Roll By, and Billy Bob and Thornton wanted to hear that. Now he has. Well, if he's listening, that is. All right, so we're talking to Linda in Richland Park. Sorry about that, Linda. Where were we?
1: We were talking about Clarence Carter.
0: Oh, right,
1: wasn't
0: Clarence
1: we?
0: Carter, absolutely, yes. So, yes, absolutely not.
1: Right.
0: Not Joe Simon, but Clarence Carter.
1: No, not Joe Simon.
0: So, wait a minute.
1: I'm yeah. thinking.
0: Well, you know, it's interesting because, as you probably know, on the internet, on places like Facebook and all that, very often they have obits for people who've been dead for years. And you look at this and you say, wait a minute. I know they continue to be dead. What seems to be the problem? So, yeah.
1: Now, I was just thinking about a lot of blues singers and stuff, but Clarence Carter made some good songs. I thought I was going to call you and ask you maybe you could play a couple of them, you know, for me.
0: Okay.
1: And, you know, he was born blind, I understand.
0: Yes, absolutely. And he was from Montgomery, Alabama, but he recorded it in Muscle Shoals. He recorded a lot of stuff at Fame and, you know, legitimate labels as well, but a number of things. And, of course, when he got to Atlantic, Slip Away and Too Weak to Fight, and, of course, Backdoor Santa, gotta love that, and everything else, Snatching It Back, and, yeah. So,
1: yeah,
0: and of course,
1: he had a lot of... Made a lot of good songs.
0: Yeah, and of course, Patches.
1: I thought about it. Yeah, I said I was going to call you and ask you to play a couple of them, and then I wanted you to also play a couple of other blues songs that I like The Turning Point by Johnny Taylor.
0: Okay.
1: The Turning Point of My Life, and I also like These Last Few Dollars. I don't know who sang that song, though.
0: Not sure I do either.
1: It said, The Last Few Dollars, put my money in the jukebox, play me some down-home blues or something like that. That's the lyrics of it.
0: Hmm.
1: It might be the name of it, down-home blues. I don't know. I always know that it's these last few dollars.
0: Okay.
1: So these last few dollars, I'm
0: going to pretty
1: lose.
0: Sure. Okay. I'm pretty sure this is ZZ Hill, and I loved ZZ Hill. I think it's I think the song is just Down Home Blues, but there also there also is a song Last $2 that Johnny Taylor did. So, and I'll bet you that's the one you're talking about it because that's where he talks. One's for the bus fare and the other's for the jukebox. I'm pretty sure it's that Johnny Taylor. And $2. Yes, Johnny Taylor. Absolutely.
1: And so, he made the Turning Point also, didn't he?
0: Yeah.
1: The Turning Point in My Life.
0: Yeah.
1: That was Johnny Taylor, I think.
0: Yeah. I think so, too. I'm saying, let me see if I had it. I'm pretty sure that I've got both of those. When I think of Turning Point, I'm looking for it, but what's coming up immediately that I've got is Tyrone Davis. So,
1: All right. That's probably it. That's probably who it is, Tyrone Davis.
0: Yeah. Yeah, so I've got that by Tyrone Davis. You betcha I do.
1: Then I like for you to play Patches, The Choking Kind, and Stretch My Back. And then Tyrone Davis.
0: By the way, I didn't know that Clarence Carter did Scratch My Back. I thought that was just Slim Harpo. Did Clarence Carter do it too?
1: I thought he did.
0: He said
1: Stretch My Back.
0: Maybe
1: check it out. I think he made it because my son used to love that song.
0: Yes, it's a different song. Okay, he did. He absolutely did. All right.
1: My son used to love it. He said, Mama, it's Clarence Carter. Listen, he's playing Stretch My Back.
0: Yeah, and Mumble in My Ear. Yeah, that's a different song than the Slim Harpo song. Sure, okay.
1: Right, but those are some good blues songs. I like blues music also, you know, so.
0: Yeah, all right.
1: I was just thinking about it. I said, well, maybe I can get Rowdy to play a couple of those songs that I like, you know.
0: Absolutely.
1: So I appreciate it that you do, and take the time to listen to me. I be trying to think. There's so much stuff on my plate now, until it's not even funny.
0: Now, have you been back to Florida?
1: No, they pushed my date back.
0: Oh.
1: To July 18th. I was so angry.
0: Yeah.
1: I was so angry because my niece, she waited up until last week and canceled out. She decided she couldn't go because all her kids was coming home from college.
0: Mm-hmm.
1: And she was giving her mother a birthday party.
0: Mm-hmm.
1: And she was doing this, doing that. So you should have let me know before now.
0: Right.
1: So I could have got someone else to ride with me up there. So I had to cancel out and reschedule. And they gave me a date of July 18th.
0: Okay.
1: But I do have an appointment with the Lighthouse, Chicago's Lighthouse.
0: Good.
1: They're going to test my eyes to see what they can do for me and if they can make me some glasses.
0: Well, that'd be great.
1: Yes, I'm hoping I can come out with some glasses. They wrote me a prescription once before. And like I said, when I was in Florida, Dr. Greenspan did say that there's a possibility I can get my sight back. Cause I can see some things, you know, and then again, other times I can't see hardly nothing. I'd be stumbling into the wall. I said, but I'm not going to let it upset me either way it go, you know, because I'm not going to get out of shape because of it. You know what I mean?
0: Absolutely. No, your attitude's great on this.
1: Yeah, I said, I'm not going to get out of shape. You know, I thought about it, and I don't know. I have a lot of dreams all the time. I don't know why I have dreams. I have dreams at night. I said, maybe that's because of my eyes, you know. I don't know. But in my dreams, I can see really good. It's good daylight, and everything is all great and dandy. Then I wake up,
0: yeah,
1: and everything's dark.
0: Right, exactly. But that's a good sign. Your brain wants to see, and hopefully it will.
1: Yeah, well, you know, I keep taking that Prevagen. My sister and I, we said they have it in regular strength and extra strength.
0: Wow.
1: I'm getting old now, so I better start taking this Prevagen. And also I take that turmeric. Yeah, they said turmeric is good for the brains.
0: Yeah.
1: Keep everything going well, you know.
0: Good.
1: So I said, well, I'll do these things. And I take a lot of supplements also, you know.
0: Yeah. Well, good.
1: So I just don't take any supplements. I do have a lady, herbologist. I don't know if you ever heard of her, Dr. Dixon.
0: Oh, yeah.
1: Yeah, she's pretty good with all her. She went to all kind of schools for the study herbs and all that stuff.
0: Yeah.
1: So I do take a lot of her stuff, too.
0: Good.
1: But I feel real good. You know, I feel like I could do a line dance, I feel I could just do everything. The only thing I can't do is see.
0: Right.
1: Some days I walk into the bathroom door because it's a sliding bathroom door. So it'll be halfway open and I'll bump my head. So, Lord, there I go again. I have to take some little glasses or some goggles or something to protect my eyes.
0: Yeah.
1: But I'm doing pretty good. I listen to your show every night. I love listening to your show.
0: Well, it's always
1: and
0: good
1: I
0: hear
1: like,
0: from you.
1: Yeah, I like the music, Billy Bob. I like the music he be requesting.
0: All right.
1: It's just some pretty good soul music, you know.
0: Yeah.
1: And I like that guy that, the Chinese, I think he's Chinese. I can't think of his name now.
0: Japanese, Naoto?
1: Yeah.
0: Japanese.
1: I like listening to him also.
0: Good.
1: So, but I love your show, and I want you to continue on with it. And even though I don't be calling in, I be listening real good. I be listening.
0: Well, great. Mm-hmm. And you will hear all your requests, I promise.
1: Oh, thank you.
0: Okay.
1: And I thank you so much for being so kind and listening to us blind people.
0: Oh, no.
1: We need someone like you to keep us going. I be listening to Rowdy. I said, Rowdy's busy. She don't ever sit down. She don't let no grass grow under her feet at all. She be getting it. I said, ain't nothing wrong with Riley. I like her.
0: Right.
1: I told my sister said, oh, that's too late of the show for me. I can't watch listen to no show that late. But my other friend, she loves your show. She listens to
0: great.
1: Too also, Kimberly. Wow. All right, well, I'm going to get off the line and let other people get on the air.
0: All right.
1: You.
0: Talk to you soon. Thanks, Linda.
1: Uh-huh.
0: Okay,
1: bye-bye.
0: All right. So, 888-876-5593-8888. Raleigh. And let's see. What do I have here? a number of things, actually. Release that line. There's one line available for you, which hopefully we can get to before the end of the night. But the beauty of this is tomorrow night, there's three big hours. And we will talk. Oh, we're going to get an update from Jim. That's fun. And let's see, Karen. And we've got Ruth and Chris and, oh, Johnny and Austin. All right. So, well, I'll stop talking and you'll be starting in moments here on WGN Radio.
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0: line boss, he's a fool.
1: WGN Radio, I'm Raleigh James. Take this job and shove it. And that was Marty and Whiting who wanted to hear that, because David Allen co-wrote it, and we were talking about him passing recently. Interestingly, David Allen Co. had very mixed feelings about this, because he loved the fact that a song he wrote was big, big hit, hated the fact that everybody thought that Johnny Paycheck wrote it. Yeah, and he... He made some threatening noise, as he only could for a while, but ultimately he went ahead and was comforted by his bank account after that. All right, so back to Jim in Richmond. And so, okay, Jim, so Friday you'll find out and you'll let us know next week and what else is happening.
2: Right, but what I told a couple people and stuff is Elon Musk is working with trying to restore the site in people with electronics. So I told a couple of people, I'm willing, if they have to take the eye, that they put in a false eye with a miniature camera in there and take the leads and hook them to my optic nerves and see if that'll work. So,
1: wow. Well, hopefully, you know. Again, you've been steady kind of at 20. I wouldn't think you really had to worry that much if you could keep it there. But the thing that worries me about Elon Musk is not what he's doing, but just that anything like that usually takes so long in development to come out that it may be very helpful, but who knows if we'll be here to see it.
2: Right. But I'm just saying I'm willing to be a test subject if that happens.
1: That's great. That's great. You may want to see if there's any trials or anything like that.
2: Right. I asked both doctors if there's trials, and they told me no. But because there is where they're using, stem cells.
1: Right.
2: And inject stem cells into my optic nerves. But he said he hasn't heard that you know, there's studies about it, but he hasn't heard whether doing any trials with that. So I was willing to do that. So I just want to let you know that I'm not just sitting on my butt doing nothing.
1: Well,
2: so
1: now, interesting. I just looked this up, and as of this month, Neuralink, that's what the Elon Musk thing is conducting active clinical trials, including a PRIME study to test its N1 brain-computer interface aimed at restoring autonomy to patients with paralysis. In that case, okay, you don't care about that. They also are doing a control of digital devices by thought. Well, that doesn't help you either. So they're doing several trials, but I guess none of them run vision right now.
2: Right, but I must have misread what I had heard. Mm. Not read, but heard what I had seen. But I thank you very much for giving me the time to speak tonight.
1: Always. Talk to you next week.
2: And then hello to everyone, and have a great weekend.
1: Okay, you too. Thanks. Appreciate it.
2: It's a Memorial weekend.
1: Yes, it is. All right, and we will be here Memorial night doing Monday Night Trivia as usual.
2: Right.
1: Okay, thanks. So that's the that's an early Memorial Day this year, too. So usually that's the 25th. That's probably as early as you can get. So, all right, 888-876-5593. Karen in Madison, what's up?
3: Well, it sounds like Jim's doing better.
1: Yeah.
3: That's good, and I hope everyone else is. So I wanted to ask you, how would I know if my house has a, lightning rod on it? I thought of you as all these people saying they're so worried because their houses got hit by lightning. And then I thought, you've got all those cell phone towers. How are you protecting
1: them? Oh, we do. We have a lot of, a lot of lightning arresting. We have a lot of that. And there's many ways to handle it, but absolutely. There's things to put physically on the tower itself. There's also devices to put in the line that would stop it from affecting much. So, yeah, there's a number of things. We use a power clamp. You know, these are devices that are like $4,000 each, but they work.
3: Right.
1: But
3: if I wanted one on my house,
1: that's completely different. But
3: because I was told that all my life that there was a lightning rod on this house. And now it's making me wonder. And when I walk around, I don't see anything that looks I think it was probably scammed.
1: Well, I don't know. Because
3: I was born here.
1: Yeah.
3: And because I was scared, I bet they just tried to tell me that so I wouldn't be scared.
1: Well, I don't know. You could have lightning rods at the highest point of the roof ridge, but if you don't see anything, like by the chimney, whatever, you might not. But there are other ways to do things to ground situations that you might not see it as well. So you're looking at it in two different ways. One, you're looking at protecting it from structurally, like a grounding network or a lightning rod. The other is you want surge protection. And because you can even have an indirect strike, and if it hits the power grid near you, you can be blown out as far as that goes. So,
3: yeah.
1: But it's not something I'd worry about tremendously as far as that goes. I wouldn't.
3: After what I've been through, I don't think the number of sirens I've heard during the night, I just received my hail damage report today. So I'm not so anxious. I'm just living in the basement.
1: It'd be different if you were away from home a lot, like if it was just a vacation home and you weren't going to be there. It would be different if you had a ton of electronics and you were really worried about surges being a problem. But,
3: Probably solve my problem. Yeah, I wouldn't have to deal with computers anymore.
1: Well, yeah, but I don't think...
3: I just want a landline to you, and that's...
1: Yeah. You won't have a landline in the future. There will be none. And you may think you have one, but it won't be actually a landline. But
3: no, the C-Crane, I don't know what's wrong with it. Why it can't even get Chicago. I don't know. Maybe I need a new one.
1: If you're having problems with reception, call them and let them walk you through it.
3: It's been years. Then they fixed the road and... It shook it a lot, and I really wonder if it's just, I probably should order another one. Mm. But I was believing that WBZ really got 38 states, but they really don't. They really only go as far as, Lake Michigan. But they like to pretend they go all the way.
1: The 38 states and 5 Canadian provinces is really just a liner. We've all used it. It means that. But the reason that AM reception isn't going as far as it used to is twofold. In some cases, it's because the stations don't have a good ground system anymore, but that wouldn't be the case about BZ. Now, what does happen, though, is there's so much interference to AM, everything from dimmers on your lights to your microwave oven and on and on and on, that you've got a lot of interference between you and it. And so the signals are tremendously diminished.
3: And I think that's probably why I'm having more trouble getting WGN. As it gets light out, it's getting so bad I can hardly hear it during the day. And then I've got, the telephone plugged in and just a dimmer light. As you say, everything is going much faster than we're ready for, is what I say.
1: There you are. All right.
3: And that's the final word.
1: Okay.
3: Well, thank you for
1: thanks
3: the little...
1: Thanks for calling.
3: Appreciate it. Thanks.
1: All right. So,
3: you too. Okay.
1: Okay. Yeah, I wouldn't worry too much in most residential situations. Now, obviously, you want to consider it if you're concerned about fire from a direct hit, because, man, I'll tell you, lightning fire is going to take you a lot longer to put out than, say, your stovetop catches on fire or something. So there's time that you might, and depending on where you live, that you might want to consider that. The easiest thing to first do is find something that will be a conductive path to the ground. In other words, ground things. All right, so 888-876-5593, 8888-Raleigh. And we got Johnny in Austin. What's up tonight, Johnny?
4: Hey, can you hear me good?
1: Loud and clear.
4: Very good. I got my attention got caught when Linda called in and was talking about Joe Simon and Clarence Carter. Let me ask you this. Is Joe Simon still around? I don't even know.
1: No, he died in 2021.
4: Okay. All right. Well, I got the Clarence Carter information in time to play his hit songs last Sunday night, which was great to do. I was sorry to lose him.
1: Absolutely.
4: Very sorry to see him go, but 90 years old is pretty good.
1: Precisely.
4: She was talking, too, about a couple of... I made my notes on a napkin here, so... bear with me a little bit. Cheating in the Next Room, that was ZZ Hill, right?
1: Yes, Cheating in the Next Room was definitely ZZ Hill.
4: And that one she was talking about, Last $2.
1: Yeah, that is, I'm sure that's Johnny Taylor.
4: Oh, have you heard it before?
1: I think so.
4: Oh, it's great.
1: Okay.
4: It's great. And Cheating in the Next Room, I got that. I'm just trying to read my own writing here. And I've got a nice listener in Florida that found my radio.

0: as a barter man, and he bought Drake Chenault for a while and everything else. Yes.
1: Yes. So it was a pleasure to get a long email from him, and he said he stays up and listens to the whole 6 hours of my Sunday show now. So thanks to you.
0: Well, that's terrific. I'm delighted to hear it. Now, what do we got coming up for Sunday night?
1: Well, let's see. Are you familiar with this Four Queens tour of Gladys Knight, Patti LaBelle, Chaka Khan, and Stephanie Mills?
0: I've heard it, but I don't know much about it.
1: Yeah, well, I think this is the second go-round that they've done it. But at 8 o'clock, at 8 p.m. on my show, we usually feature an artist. Last week it was the, Isley Brothers.
0: Good.
1: And we've done Sam Cooke and Marvin Gaye and a few others. But this Sunday night at 8, we're going to feature music of these four queens, Gladys Knight, Patti LaBelle, Chaka Khan, and Stephanie Mills, due to this, what is called the Four Queens Tour, which hits Houston on May 28th, which is a Thursday at the Toyota Center. And it's gone all over the country, of course.
0: Mm-hmm.
1: I also read that Martha Reeves is putting out a new, looks like a new vinyl record.
0: Really?
1: You know, she's still out there doing it.
0: Yeah.
1: Did you know that?
0: Yes, but vinyl, that's good for her.
1: Yeah, I mean, she's ahead of me. I don't even have a working turntable right now.
0: Yeah, no, I've heard that she was releasing something recorded in New Orleans, I think, but I didn't know she was going to release it on vinyl.
1: I didn't either until I just saw it this afternoon, as a matter of fact. So all is well, and I hadn't called in for a while because I've been really busy. I've added a lot more music to my radio show, and it's makes a request a lot more accessible to do. You just got to have access to them. Hey, are you familiar with a song called I Hate Hate?
0: Oh, of course. Yes, absolutely. Razzie Bailey.
1: Wasn't he a country artist?
0: Of sorts, but yeah, we actually play I Hate Hate on our FM.
1: Yeah, I mean, what year was that?
0: I'm trying to remember. I'd probably have to look it up, but I think it was like 2009.
1: Oh, it's that recent?
0: Yeah,
1: where have these years gone?
0: I'm not sure. And you know, but we've had it. I'll look it up. We've had it a long time, and I know the categories, and that's why I thought that's...
1: Well, when I looked it up, I thought, Razzie Bailey, that's a country guy.
0: Yeah, well, he the first thing he recorded was actually something that flopped, and then Dickie Lee came and recorded it. I love that song, 9,900,999 Tears. Well, that was originally Razzie Bailey, and it was a flop. And this is like 1966, and the Dickie Lee version didn't come out for like a decade later.
1: That's correct.
0: So... Absolutely.
1: Why don't you give that a spin sometime?
0: 9,900,999 Tears. Okay.
1: Yeah, and then the Dickie the Lee one, and that I Hate Hate by Razzie Bailey. Was that on RCA? I don't know why I'm thinking.
0: I think it was too. Yes. As far as that, but I don't. No, it wasn't. It was on a weird label.
1: The weird label.
0: Yeah,
1: okay.
0: This probably was first released in the 70s, but it was a weird label. I remember it because it was, I can tell you, originally, the first version of it was like a green label. Aquarian Records.
1: Never heard of it.
0: I told you. it was then released on MGM.
1: Oh, really?
0: Yeah. So I assume that the esteemed Aquarian probably didn't have something called distribution. So,
1: yeah.
0: And Aquarian was a Macon, Georgia label, a little label that meant nothing. But let me see if Razzie Bailey's on this particular computer, because that comes up a lot on KQSS. Let's see.
1: It's a really good song, but I thought you know, this was some kind of soul artist, and it's like
0: Razzie Bailey? Absolutely not a soul artist. He couldn't be accused of that. I got a lot of Razzie Bailey.

0: an embarrassing amount of razor blades. All right, so I will play that next. Why not?
1: Sounds good. Well, if your listeners have not heard my show yet, might I invite them?
0: Absolutely. Sunday night, 6 p.m. to midnight Central Time, soulofthecity.net. 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
1: You did it for me.
0: All right.
1: You did it better than I could have done it myself.
0: I doubt it. Looking forward to hearing it.
1: All right.
0: Okay,
1: you have
0: thanks.
1: A good night.
0: You too.
1: All right.
0: All right. Bye. Okay, bye. All right, so one more bumper, and it'll be Razzie Bailey coming up on WGN Radio.

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1: All right,
0: there he is, Razzie, in effect, on that release on Aquarian Record in 1974. It's just titled to Razzie, and then MGM picked it up, and I don't know if MGM put Bailey on it or not, but in any event, I mentioned he was the first guy to record 9,900,999 Tears. He also wrote it. And his version, which is the not one that Johnny did not request, but his version has some interesting backup studio band. Billy Joe Royal, Joe South, and Freddie Weller played on it. Yep, you betcha Bill Lowry was involved with that. And all right, so I got, seconds is what it is. I'm just talking too much. So let's see. Seconds it is, and Chris in Greenwood. All right, are you still with us, Chris?
2: No. Yeah, I'm still with you.
0: All right, well, you got 30 seconds. Go for it.
2: Yes, I just called to tell you that my AM on WCRS is off, but the FM's still on.
0: Okay, so 1450 is silent?
2: Yeah, the AM part, but I think he said the transmitter is fried.
0: Oh,
2: it's
0: nice.
2: Old. And,
0: how long are they intending to be silent?
2: I don't know, whenever they put it back on.
0: Well, yes, that would not be what you can tell the FCC. But anyway, all right, good deal. Thanks, you've ended the show. All right, that's it. Sorry, call me tomorrow night. We got 3 hours. Apologies to Ruth, apologies to James. But 21 hours from now, we do it all again. Nice to have Adam back in the saddle. We thank him for keeping us on the air, and John for screening your calls. We thank Steve Probst for joining us in the first hour. But above all, I thank you for calling. Let's do it again tomorrow night right here on WGN Radio.
3: Here Comes the Bride, plus A House Divided, and Number Two Nightmare. I'm Grant Marshall, 2020 News, real stories, real fun. The Wedding Smasher, Speak Now or Forever, Hold Your Caprice, Ready or Splot, Tainted Black, The Bride's Bonkers Sister-in-Law, a spew shrew who threw a screw you hue of pitch smack paint all over the bride's white wedding gown. The long-faced woman in a black mess dashed and donned a different dress, but the damage was done. The outlaw in law nailed for the nasty nonsense, but the gone-awry bride says she'll never shake the shock and shame of the day she sparred in Meet the Splotcher. The swing vote, the parent scrap, some goon running for governor in Florida busted for beating his own elderly folks and threatening to shoot Ma and Pa, cops say. The popo pulled up and plucked the poor parents out of the bedroom they were barricaded in. On the way to the joint, Florida manhandle overheard muttering, "Well, I was running for governor. The sun swine spate would have had a tough time with the senior vote." Superbug spread. Bathroom-borne blowback as a brazen bacteria barrels through bodies, bringing brutal bouts of backdoor breakdown. The CDC sounds the siren. This stubborn super strain shrugs off standard solutions, turning simple sanitation into a slippery showdown. This poop-powered problem spreads with punishing pace, making this number two nuisance no laughing matter. Here's hoping it all works out in the long run. And that's what's happening. I'm Grant Marshall, 2020 News.
0: So here's the deal. I forgot to activate the stream and record the file until we were about, 5 minutes into the show when John reminded me. So, you're picking it up 5 minutes into the conversation with Steve Probst, and I hope you enjoy it. We opened by talking about Ruben Molina's book, The Dreamy Side, and the early, early days of East L.A.'s fondness for R&B.
4: Jeanette Baker and the Dots on Huggy Boy's Caddy label, I Lost You, or Good Luck to You, it'd be Beware by Jesse Belvin.
0: Oh, just the
4: best. Yeah, it'd be Good Night, My Love. You know, the slow romantic sides where something might happen.
0: Yeah,
4: who knows?
0: Yeah, exactly.
4: Who knows?
0: All right.
4: Not too much blues, not too much rockabilly. A whole lot of slow group harmony and slow single artist records.
0: Yeah.
4: Just a couple of examples.
0: Well, it wasn't lost on me that when the Romancers did My Heart Cries, of course, that was such a beautiful Etta and Harvey record. Just the best. And supposedly that was the first recorded East L.A. record. I don't know if that's true or not, that Eddie Davis did that. But as far as picking that, it just falls right in line with what you're saying.
4: Well, I'm glad to hear it.
0: Yeah.
4: I really am.
0: Yeah.
4: And I can think of other examples. That kind of day.
0: Yeah, tell me about it. But yeah, the really early stuff I was curious about, like, you know, the Dominoes or the Swallows or, you know, even some Five Keys or stuff like that.
4: Yeah, definitely the Five Keys. Definitely some of the, you know, Richard Berry records like Together, the Twilighters, Eternally.
0: Oh, yeah.
4: You know, some of the L.A. classics and some of the out-of-town classics. There's, you know, more up-to-date would be Mary Wells and some of the more romantic Motown hits.
0: Oh, sure.
4: Yeah.
0: Sure.
4: Some of the early Miracle stuff like that.
0: Yeah.
4: That, you know, that all fits the profile.
0: Yeah.
4: And, of course, the Florence Gang used Florence by the Paragons.
0: Okay.
4: As their theme song. That fit right in. No surprise.
0: Right.
4: Yeah. I don't know, some of the Rama stuff, some of the, you know.
0: All the George Goldner specials.
4: yeah. All the Morris Levy, quote-unquote, George Goldner. In fact, Morris Levy, I don't know if you heard this story or if Huggy told you this, but when he played G by the Crows, Morris Levy drove out to L.A. to thank Huggy. And Huggy made arrangements. Of course, he wasn't doing LPs at the time. That was well before he was doing LPs.
0: Right.
4: But through his contact with George, he was able to, you know, George let him have one or two records off of his label, or his various labels, or various George Goldner labels that, you know, George couldn't keep hold of.
0: Right, exactly. That Moish obviously got after he bailed him out yet again from his debts with gambling.
4: From the track.
0: Yeah, exactly. You know. Well, I don't think the track was quite as dangerous as when he got into some of these loan sharks. I mean, he was when he gave up labels, I think he was going to die otherwise. You know, it wasn't much of a decision. And there was Levy just standing there. But that's interesting because
4: another big record would be several by Robert and Johnny.
0: Oh, yeah.
4: Not only We Belong Together, but I Believe in You and a couple of those dubs, chantels,
0: right,
4: that sort of thing.
0: Yeah.
4: Yeah. Anyway.
0: Yeah. And yeah, when did Huggy Boy start selling the albums? Because I know I was ordering them in the 60s for sure, but I don't know when it started.
4: Yeah, that's a good question. And I don't either, but it was on the Border Station, and he had some deal going with Wolfman Jack. I don't know if I told this story, but one time Sylvia and I went up to see the Steve Allen show. It was next to Hollywood Ranch Market.
0: Okay.
4: And across the street was an apartment building with a storefront. And I guess we parked there or something. And I looked in, and there were all these, were they Huggy Boy albums? It was something that told me Huggy Boy is here. I think he had a record store, and I asked him about that location, and he said, yeah, he and Wolfman Jack shared an apartment in that particular building and were in business with a record store. It was on Vine Street.
0: Okay. Yeah.
4: And, I never went back. I never took advantage of the knowledge I had, but I don't think it lasted that long.
0: Well, of course, the XERB didn't last long enough, and to this day, I wonder, and I have absolutely no idea, and maybe you have some insight, but of course, Wolfman went from XERF to XERB, and of course, 1090, okay. And that's, of course, where Lucas heard him from the inspiration for American Graffiti and all that. We know that. Well, at one point, I don't know what Wolfman Jack did, but the Mexican government outlawed preachers on the radio, which of course bankrupted him, and he lost the station. Well, after he was over and done and it was obvious that he wasn't coming back, suddenly the Mexican government had a change of heart and preachers on the radio were fine again. And I've always wondered, who did he tick off to that extent?
4: Who did
0: Wolfman Jack? Yeah, because he had an ownership interest in that, you know, a lease interest in that, that he wound up losing completely because, of course, the preachers were the bread and butter.
4: And that would be XERB.
0: Yes,
4: which
0: absolutely
4: became Express.
0: Right, 1090
4: which became
0: Express.
4: Soul Express.
0: Right, 1090.
4: And I'm not sure when that happened.
0: Yeah.
4: When they changed their call letters. But, no, I can't give you any insight about, I don't know that much about Wolfman Jack. Other than, what we all know.
0: Right.
4: Probably the most entertaining DJ of his day.
0: Oh, yeah. No, it was a great act all the way around. But, no, they became Express in 1971.
4: Oh, okay.
0: And so that part I knew. But, It was interesting because that was at the point where they forced him out. And that's when they changed it. And as I say, not sure, obviously he ticked someone off because the preachers were absolutely the bread and butter. And what was astounding to me was, before the year was over, I guess around 1972, maybe 73 at the latest, preachers were back.
4: So. Well, it's a paycheck.
0: Oh, absolutely. You know, that right. And, of course, the mail order stuff. But believe me, the preachers were the big deal about that, and I just never understood what happened there. And I ask almost everybody. I practically drag people off the street. Do you know? And nobody seems to know what.
4: Not only do I not know, I don't know who to point you to that might know.
0: Right.
4: I went to the Seoul Express building. They actually had offices on. I think it was Wilshire Boulevard. They wanted me to comment on something, and whatever my comment was, I think probably ticked them off because I don't think I ever heard from them again.
0: Oh, interesting.
4: Interesting. I tend to speak my mind, and that's not always politically the way to present oneself if you want to have a long-term relationship. Oh well.
0: Yeah, exactly. Know. Oh well is right. I'm sure nothing good would have come of it anyway, as far as that goes. Because the gang down there was a little strange, but and you know they were not only doing it on XCR XCRB, but also XCG. And so.
4: Oh yeah. Okay. And that was like was you know, now that you mention it. I have some top 40 surveys from the early 70s, and they're from XEG,
0: uh-huh.
4: XERB,
0: right.
4: And KFOX FM, I think.
0: Long Beach, yeah.
4: And maybe it's KDEO in El Centro also. And they all have the same record, same chart position, same everything. And, it's like an artifact. You know, that's another one of them. I collect records, and anybody that collects records at the level I do has to have a lot of paper that goes along with it just to enjoy, you know, looking at the charts and all the ancillary stuff.
0: Sure.
4: Yeah.
0: Sure. Absolutely.
4: So I have those charts. Sort of interesting. What was the label the Unconquerables were on? I can't think of the... Well, I can look it up. But that label was owned by... It's quite fascinating, the number of records that were on the charts that were tied in with DJs on that station.
0: Oh, absolutely.
4: XEG.
0: Yeah.
4: Yeah. What a coincidence!
0: Right.
4: Let me do something here. I'm going to try to find out what that label was.
0: Yeah, absolutely. And I'm trying to think about. I can't think of any songs I know by the Unconquerables.
4: There was one song called "Wait for Me."
0: Okay.
4: Which was, yeah, that's sort of a all-purpose title, isn't it?
0: Right. Yes.
4: So here we go. Unconquerables.
0: Exactly. I know this because it's an I for Unconquerables. I think I might have this record. I think it was a pink label.
4: Yeah, it was.
0: Okay.
4: Now
0: ask me what label. Well, I know it was pink.
4: Yeah. Like the only one.
0: Right. Right. Yeah.
4: I'm having trouble with my computer.
0: Okay, I can look this up here, and it is... Oh, well, no wonder we don't know it. How the hell would we know this?
4: What?
0: Ready for this label? All I can do is spell it. Flodavir.
4: Flodavir.
0: Yeah, Flodavir. What the hell is that? 1964, I know. But, I just remember it was pink. Now I know I couldn't pronounce it.
4: There was a DJ, I think his last name was Cox, C-O-X. And I think that was his label, and all of a sudden, all these Flodavir releases start showing up on the charts. So, you got it.
0: I'll be darned.
4: You have the record?
0: Yes, I think I do have that record. It's probably worth something, right? I don't know. But...
4: yeah, it's worth a lot, particularly on colored vinyl.
0: Oh, no, it's not colored vinyl for sure. Man, I hadn't thought about that. I don't know. I can't name any other. I got to see if there's like a 45 discography for Flotavir. I can't imagine it.
4: Well, yeah, it's called Wait For Me, The Unconquerables.
0: Yeah.
4: Wait For Me and For Your Love on Flotavir 803 for all those number fans.
0: Yeah, exactly. And, 801, 802, 803. Yeah, right, right.
4: Yeah, like there are 800 records.
0: Yeah, there. Right. Yeah, that'll be the case.
4: Yeah. Well, let me see what else is on Flotavir because I know I have some.
0: Toby Bullard. I don't know. Toby Bullard. And the La Chamba Trio, I don't even want to think about that. The common people, well, not too common as far as I'm concerned.
4: Yeah.
0: Okay, I've just found their discography, and all it lists is the common people. Oh, that's great. So we know there was more than that. So, yeah. Okay, well, there's an interesting story. I'll have to see what I can dig up, and if you come up with anything, let me know.
4: Well, here, maybe I can right now.
0: Okay.
4: The John Lemon Quintet, the Antelex, and like you said, the Enchambo Trio. Their big record was Samongo.
0: Right. And it came out just before the Incredibles, list-wise, almost. So
4: yeah. Now, the Antelex, Love Slave, is a big record in the Northern Soul scene in the UK.
0: Really?
4: I do know that. Yeah, they're hip to Flotavir.
0: Okay.
4: You know, you mention that label to anybody in the Northern Soul scene, and you will definitely get a reaction like, let me look at that record, and you turn your head, and you don't own it anymore.
0: Exactly. Hang on a minute. Don't go away. Yes, we will be right back, and we will take your call, including Ken, coming up, so on WGN Radio.

0: WGN Radio. There they are, the Inconquerables. That's with an eye on Flutterviewer. Okay. Yeah, I don't know, the pink label. 803, talking with Steve Probst, who is always a joy. You mentioned Facebook. Do you have a page on Facebook?
1: I have a page on Facebook, and boy, I wish I knew. Let me see here. There's my face. That must be me. It's Facebook.com/ rocking with a G, Steve, all one word.
0: Okay.
1: Yeah, cool. Hey, so anyway, let me explore the floor of Flodevere story a little bit further, because I got to make a correction or two, which is not unusual for me.
0: But by the way, I want to hear about it, but I found some stuff online too, and I've never heard of Dave Polk.
1: Yeah, it's Dave Polk. He had his picture on the XEG.
0: Okay.
1: The Toby Bullard that you mentioned,
0: yeah,
1: there was never a Toby Bullard. There was somebody booted the lyrics on GNP Crescendo, retitled it, and made it sound like it was an acetate that had been discovered and put on a fake Flodevere label. So that's the correction.
0: Let me say that I came across that too with a lot of different threads, and there are people who are clearly disputing it. I can't imagine why, but oh no, it's an alternate take. It really is. But no, I'm with you, by the way.
1: I'm not, representing either side. It's just what I found.
0: Yeah.
1: And it makes sense, because it was a one-sided release. And here we go. Toby Bullard refers, his title was So Glad I'm in Love, No Flip Side. And the lyrics was So Glad on GNP Crescendo.
0: Mm-hmm.
1: So somebody, they attributed it to the Las Vegas record collector mafia.
0: Oh, right.
1: Now, who? You tell me who they are.
0: Yeah.
1: But it became, I can think of one major bootlegger that flooded the Northern Soul scene with bootlegs, and I'm not going to give his, I'll give his initials, S.S.
0: Okay.
1: Do you know who I'm referring to? I'll tell you.
0: Yeah, I think so, but yes, tell me off the air sometime.
1: Yeah, and bootlegs were a big part of that scene. Regular record buyers couldn't afford some of the prices, so the market was sort of flooded with boots. Anyway, I think that's the only time that record probably has ever been played on the air.
0: I think you're right. as far as that goes. And
1: it's a decent record. It's a good record.
0: It is not bad. And the other side isn't either. Wait for Me, which you mentioned. I don't know why I have it. So probably one of those things that was just in a group of records that I got. But you mentioned GNP Crescendo, of course. That was a disc jockey too. That was Gene Norman his little label. But I swear I don't know Dave Polk. And you mentioned he was on XEG, and I believe you, but I don't know. I wonder who he was.
1: Yeah, don't know anything about his background other than that was his label, and his label tended to get played a lot on that station. Here's another little item that I learned from, I'm going to not name the person, who consulted with Art LeBeau. And come to find out, I don't know if it was, I don't think it was throughout his career, but towards the end, Art LeBeau seemed to have a penchant for records that he had a piece of.
0: Oh, of course.
1: Those are the records that you would hear in heavy rotation on his various, I'll send this out to Sleepy at Chino.
0: Right.
1: That show. Art LeBeau took care of Art LeBeau as far as
0: always,
1: plays are concerned. Yeah, okay. And, no surprise to you.
0: Well, no, and of course, the Calico stuff. So you knew there was a lot of Skyliners as far as that goes.
1: Yeah, you're right.
0: So, in fact, I
1: have a letter from Joe Rock to Art, sort of a business proposition type letter. I don't know where I got it, but I have a copy. I think I have the original. Now,
0: wow.
1: Why would I have the original of a Joe Rock letter sent to Art LeBeau about the Skyliners?
0: Right. Exactly. That's interesting. That's a keepsake. It's like, I don't know if mine's an original, but I have the letter from Sears repossessing, what was his name, Richie Valens's guitar after he died.
1: Man.
0: So, yeah.
1: We could start the who wrote these letters type
0: right.
1: museum.
0: Right, exactly. But, you know, Art, of course, not only is it not surprising, but Art was the quintessential businessman. I never really looked at him as somebody who particularly knew or loved the music. He always had people around him who knew it. But as far as himself, I don't know that I'd go there. And I think that's why there was some animosity with Huggy Boy, because, of course, Huggy was the real deal. But Huggy was anything but a businessman. So, you know, you knew how that went. But Art
1: Paul
0: was...
1: Politi.
0: Yeah, Art...
1: Paul Politi took care of the music part for Art.
0: Yeah, well, right. And even over the years, like when he had the KRLA stuff, different people. Good old Sherman Cohen for a while. You know, it was everybody. But it wasn't Art. It was the bottom line.
1: Well, I was told that when Art had the station, he that would have been about the mid-60s, he discouraged the Beatles from being played on in rotation. And I think... Monkeys came along later.
0: Well, you know, for good reason when you think about this, because, of course, you know, the Beatles killed KFWB because the jocks were too old and they made fun of them. And so here comes KRLA that doesn't have a license, you know, the Oak Knoll Foundation's running it at that point, and they pretty much go all British invasion, you know, and they literally, I think, thought that's what helped them. And so by the time Art came in, I could see him saying, you know, we're getting away from this British invasion.
1: Now, what year would he have taken over the station?
0: God, you know, mid-60s is all I can tell you, and that's terrible.
1: So how does that play into their all-request format?
0: That came later.
1: Okay.
0: Yeah.
1: That was 66.
0: Yeah, okay.
1: That was 66, because the Monkees dominated the top five on one KRLA chart. Half the records weren't even singles. You know, they were LP requests.
0: Now...
1: I sort of think that was the beginning and end of the all-request format, because the Monkees dominated it way too much, and they're sort of an acquired taste.
0: Well, no, that's interesting, because I remember that he returned... to KRLA in 76. And that's
1: okay,
0: when he became part owner. You know, I mean, they needed him. And that's when he did very well with it. And, of course, when it was finally in 1980, when license was finally decided and Bob Hope's group ran it, they didn't understand why Art was successful. But I think the first time Art was on KRLA was the 50s, when it was still KXLA.
1: Yeah, you know, I think it was, you know, barely out of country music.
0: Yeah.
1: Picking up his show. You know, in the early days when he was at the Drive, what was the name? Was it Scribner's?
0: Scribner's Drive-In, yeah.
1: Mm-hmm. Yeah, he had a list of records that he would have available to play on the air, and he would call them oldies. Like, I think there was a Little Walter record on the list, and he would hand it to people that were giving out the dedications and told them off air, when you go on air, dedicate one of these records, because, you know, basically that's all he had, and that's how that's sort of the genesis of the, you know, radio survey industry in L.A. at least. I trace... radio station charts back to the 1940s, and there's some surprises on them. You know, stations that you wouldn't think would be playing an R&B record, now and again R&B record would show up.
0: Well, that's interesting with the 40s, because that's probably right after the big musician strike and the creation of BMI and all those different things. So probably the first time radio had full-time music formats.
1: I think it was out of all places, out of the Spokane, Boise, area. Those are some of the real early, you know, and that's sort of a rural America type situation. So, you know, I mean, I've actually done research on some of this, like, as if anybody cared.
0: Oh, no, I disagree. And if you and people like you who are few and far between these days don't do that, this will die with us.
1: Yeah.
0: So I think this is very important.
1: Oh, yeah. Well, it's of interest to me. You know, I like finding the first time something happened.
0: Absolutely.
1: The first 45.
0: Here, hang on a minute. Don't go away.
1: Yeah, okay.
0: I realize. Time to pay bills. And, because I got a couple breaks this hour, and Adam will die. So that's it on WGN Radio.
2: Sea Crane.
0: Oh, no. In fact, it's still my turn. Thank you, Adam. The Sea Crane Company. But I love talking about them. Talking about the CC radio solar with Bluetooth this week. And this is the quintessential emergency radio. I think most emergency radios fall short. Oh, they might have the weather band and the weather alert, and they might have more than that. But what they usually don't have is anything other than batteries, right? And, yeah, well, here's the emergency. Your batteries are dead. What do you do then? Yeah, it powers out. Batteries are dead. And maybe you have a solar power deal, but it hadn't been in the windowsill. What are you going to do? Well, with the CC Radio Solar, you've got yet another choice. It's a wind-up emergency radio. That's right. You hand crank it for about 30 seconds. It's going to play for 30 minutes. And when I say hand crank, it's a little crank in the back. And this radio looks neat. It's about the size of a brick. And it has a clean, modern digital design. It's got, you know, digital presets and a clock, alarm, a timer, so all of the things you would expect. But more than that, with that hand crank, you will never be without radio in any emergency. And by the way, it's an oversized solar panel, so if you were smart enough to keep it in the sun, that's going to do you for quite a while, too. Not only that, but you can probably charge your cell phone. Now, not to surf the net or make a lot of calls, but that one emergency call, you'll get enough power to do that, which is really nice. 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

0: more incongruables on Flutterbeer. Man, we're trying to Steve Probst, and this is a real find because I've never thought about any of this. And that guy's actually pretty good on Wait For Me. Do we have any idea who they are?
1: Not a clue. Maybe he came back from Vietnam, and that was on his mind. That's the best I can do. Of course, it's early for Vietnam. It's late 60s. It isn't early 70s.
0: It's actually, like 67, I think, or 64, the original release.
1: I'm not sure it's that early, but...
0: Okay, 67. It's pretty, 67, then. And, yeah, that which would make more sense of why I probably haven't. But, I know it was written by Nathaniel Jarman, and if you know who that is, you're doing better than me.
1: Yeah, same here.
0: Yeah.
1: Maybe somebody knows. But where were we? we were talking about radio.
0: And we were talking about art.
1: Audible,
0: yeah, right, exactly.
1: KRLA. Now, when did KRLA go all talk or sports or whatever the heck they went? What year was that?
0: Oh, this is somewhere in the 80s. I'm long gone by then.
1: Yeah, I remember. I remember the time period because Huggy Boy was the last person on KRLA. I think for the most part, the better-known DJs had left. He was the only one that had any kind of numbers.
0: You know, I think this could have been late 98, believe it or not.
1: Wow.
0: And then there was that swap. The call letters wound up on 870, all that kind of stuff. So, I don't know.
1: Yeah.
0: But
1: Dick Sinclair Station.
0: Right. Right.
1: Yeah.
0: And it's interesting that the story of KRLA, of course, because here it was unlicensed from 62 till finally the FCC awarded it to 11 different groups, and it was headed by Bob Hope's group. How much they misunderstood why that radio station worked. I mean, they couldn't get away from the East L.A. and the requests and dedications and the, people used to laugh, half oldie, half disco, that's a joke. But they didn't understand it's not a joke in the East L.A. community. And they actually took a station that was viable and tubed it.
1: Yeah. Well, they weren't the first and certainly not the last.
0: No.
1: Particularly these days when all these stations are disappearing, stations that were, trademark the represented an entire community.
0: Right.
1: Like I'm on a couple of radio chat groups, and people are lamenting the end of the Apple Valley AM signal, KAVL.
0: Right.
1: I think.
0: So. Absolutely, and that's it. End of the signal is right. We're not talking about format changes. We're talking about off the air and. It is sad all the way around, and it's hard to believe that we've gone through an hour. And really all we've talked about is Flutterveer, but it's been fun. I liked it. So we have to do this again soon and pick it up there.
1: Well, I'm for it. So anytime.
0: Okay.
1: Give me a buzz.
0: Thanks. I appreciate it, Steve. All right. Steve.
1: Thank you, Raleigh. Good night.
0: And so now we know about the Facebook page, and I will put a link on Raleigh.net directly to the Facebook page so you can peruse it and communicate with Steve yourself. But you have a chance to communicate with him when he joins us again, hopefully soon. And apologies to Ken. We didn't see a hog, Steve, all hour. Well, hell, I enjoyed it. I hope you did, too. We've got another 2 hours, and whatever is on your mind will be on mine. And who knows, you might even hear another Flutterveer song coming up on WGN Radio.

0: WGN Radio, I'm Raleigh James, and that's the Eddie Arnold version, closest to a hit the song ever got, 1967 on RCA, Here Comes Heaven, and that was Ruth and Gurney who requested we play his version of it, played the Hardin Trio the other night, which came out a year later, and there was Eddie's take on it. All right, 888-876-5593 takes us to Kimberly in Dalton. What's up, Kimberly?
1: I get to finish the question from last night.
0: Okay.
1: You know, recently things pop up. It popped up at Christmas, some beautiful music, and it pops up lately to me like 50s love song. And then there's a beautiful song called Do You Remember? And then it's a thing called Melody in Sepia. I didn't seek it out. I just pushed the song because it popped up, I guess, because I listen to music. So, but you can't find out like who does the song or who writes the song. Is what kind of, do you know what kind of thing that is?
0: Melody in Sepia. All right, that is the artist, I think. I've seen that, actually. And where did I, it was like, I don't know, it was a radio drama, I think, more than anything, if I'm not mistaken. Oh. That Melody in Sepia, let me look this up, because I'm pretty sure that was a radio show. So let's see.
1: Oh.
0: And let's see if I'm right. I don't know. Melody in Sepia. No, let's see. What is this? All right. I don't know what this is.
1: I thought it's almost kind of like a thing of like the YouTube or something.
0: Yeah, it's got a YouTube channel. And okay, I have no idea. It's a digital music curator and content creator best known for nostalgic cinematic playlists and relaxing streams dedicated to the 1950s and early 60s. The brand specializes in creating a cozy retro atmosphere. Listeners often tune in to evoke the feeling of being in a classic radio drama. Probably that's why I thought of it. A neon-lit 1950s diner or quiet evening. The audio features a mix of beautifully restored original tracks and thematic romantic medleys. So they have a number of compilations they put there, and you can actually be listening online all you want on YouTube. Melody in Sepia. It is a... It is a YouTube channel.
1: You can't find
0: channel.
1: Out if the artist or the answer that. It's
0: well,
1: just...
0: if they play something, chances are good that somebody recorded it. So what song in particular are you trying to find?
1: It's a beautiful song. My mom reminisced. It was like her and my dad starting out in the 50s called Do You Remember? Nothing to do with Phil Collins.
0: right, of course.
1: Do you remember? It's a beautiful song, kind of reminiscent of the one you just played, in a way. It's a beautiful song.
0: So, obviously not Phil Collins. I've got it here from Melody in Sepia, but I don't know. I don't know if that's the song or if that's the playlist. Well, here it is. Do You Remember 1950, A Quiet Story of Us? I have utterly no idea what this is, but it's online, and you certainly can hear it or download it for yourself, really, if you know how to do that. And Do You Remember is the opening on that. Let me put that on a computer where actually we could hear it. Wait a minute. That's pretty weird. I absolutely don't know. Fascinating. So,
1: no, because my mom asked me if I could find it, like to get a CD, and like, I couldn't figure out that like, apparently you can't separate it or anything. I have no idea.
0: let's find out what we get here, and let's hear it. I have no idea. Here it is.
1: Okay.
0: Supposedly.

0: All right, that's what you want, right?
1: Yeah.
0: All right,
1: yeah.
0: Here's the problem. Melody in Sepia is a project. And that song, Do You Remember, was written by a South Korean singer and songwriter, Hyomni Yi. And that's his name. And I don't know that Hyomni Yi actually recorded it for anything other than this, perhaps. But I'm trying to look him up to see if I can find it under his name. Let's see. Yi. All right. Let's see what we got. He's done a lot for Melody in Sepia. Who knows? Maybe he is the force behind Melody in Sepia. I don't know.
1: It's a beautiful song. If you get a chance to listen to the whole thing, it's really a
0: I'll be honest with you. Happy to play it for you. Not my stuff. I listened to the first part of it. Now, it could have grabbed me, but it didn't. But that's on volume 61 of Melody in Sepia.
1: All right.
0: But this is fascinating. I'm glad you brought this up because I am absolutely clueless, and you can bet. Okay, so I just looked up. Hyomni Yi is the driving force behind the project Melody in Sepia. He's the primary creative engine. He handles songwriting, composition, and production, as well as providing the vocals. There's a ton of stuff. And this was on volume 61, and there's like 20 songs. So he's behind it. So I would say, you can rip them from online, I guess, but we'll find out if any of this is available, on media. I wouldn't think it's on CD, but I'll look.
1: Okay, thank you, Roddy.
0: Oh,
1: if
0: sure.
1: If anybody can send me out,
0: you can. Yeah, this is very interesting. I'm always indebted to people who will take the level of time and interest that this guy does, because, I mean, this is volume 61, and there's like a dozen songs or more on each volume. So, I'm going to say for download, I doubt it would be C or CD, but I don't think it's going to be on physical. It's available as a digital release for streaming and purchase. It's primarily digital, meaning there's no widespread physical CD to buy.
1: Oh, okay.
0: So you could download it digitally if you want it, but I'll see what I can do to get this to you.
1: Oh, okay. Thank you.
0: Okay, thanks. Okay, bye. All right.
1: Good morning to you.
0: No problem. All right, so that shouldn't be hard. I've never heard of it, but isn't that interesting? Melody in Sepia. All right, yeah. Wow. Well, good deal. Love to learn stuff like that. Fran is in Austin. Welcome to WGN Radio. What's up tonight, Fran?
2: I was going to, first of all, I was going to tell a couple of little found money stories.
0: Yeah. Oh, good.
2: I was on a bus one time. And I, kind of put my hand kind of in the, up on the seat next to me, that kind of thing, how you do. And there was this bill, and it was all, old looking and crumply and things. And I thought, oh, cool, I found a dollar, So I came home, and I told my ex-husband, who can see, I said, I found a dollar. And he said, oh, well, let me see if it's a dollar or what you got here. He said, it's a $50 bill.
0: Wow.
2: And, we were struggling at that time. He was out of work, and I just had a part-time job at Sears, and, so things were kind of rough. And I thought, well, there's no way that I can get it. How can I find the person that left a see myself getting on the bus. Because has anybody seen this $50?
0: Yeah, right.
2: Yeah, everybody would be.
0: Exactly. No, sadly, there's no way you could have, quote unquote, done the right thing. The right thing was to keep the money.
2: Yeah. And so I just, I figured, well, because, I mean, it was just at a time where we really needed it. We basically living on cold cereal.
0: Uh-huh.
2: And, so it was like, oh, my God, now I can buy some groceries. This is just, and that was when $50 went a lot further.
0: Exactly. No, that, absolutely. No, that was one of those divine things that you just look heavenly and thank you, Jesus, and you're done with it.
2: Yeah, really. I mean, and then another time with Gary and I, we went to a store and bought some things and, you know, got some money back, and we came home, and we didn't think about it, and it was a couple hours later, and we were counting the money, and trying, and we figured out somehow that we had gotten an extra 20.
0: Wow.
2: And so, you know, we thought, well, what are we going to do? Because by then it was later at night, and we remembered that the cashier that we had, it was her first day, and I thought, oh, my God, her first day, she's going to come up $20 short, you know, and we have to find some way to get this back to the store. So Gary goes back to the store. It's about, 8 o'clock, 9 o'clock, you know, the store is almost closing. But he wound up getting there. But the thing that was weird was, like, he went and he said, you know, we were overpaid and, you know, I want to return this. And the store manager was acting like he was crazy or something. You know, it was like, what? You want to return it? What? You know?
0: Yeah.
2: And, I mean, he was so shocked that we were returning the money, and that's sad. I mean,
0: oh yeah, yeah. No,
2: you know,
0: absolutely, that would be very rare.
2: Yeah, and you know, we thought, well, that's just what you do. Especially,
0: right.
2: We didn't want that poor woman, you know, losing her job. She was just a young kid. I didn't know, you know, just like, well, she's got probably, you know, maybe she's got a child to support, or you know, maybe she's help, you know, whatever. We didn't want her to get written up for that.
0: Right.
2: And
0: right, and who knows at the end of the night how they have to reconcile and all that, you know.
2: Yeah, but the thing that really got us was the manager's reaction.
0: Yeah.
2: Was kind of like, what? You know, are you crazy?
0: Yeah.
2: I mean, he didn't say that, but it was just, you know, kind of his reaction was kind of like, you came down here to do...
0: Right.
2: But
0: right.
2: I'm, you know, I hope that poor cashier got, you know, that, you know, was reconciled with her register, because I know when I used to work at Carl's Jr., it was terrible because I didn't have, in those days, the only bill readers they had, you had to have a nice, crispy bill,
0: uh-huh.
2: You know. Who's got those?
0: Right.
2: You know, and so I mean, there were a lot of people who would give me, you know, a dollar. What, like one time somebody gave me a dollar bill, and I gave him back change. They told me it was a 20, and I gave him back change for a 20.
0: Oh, geez.
2: So, my boss said, you know, I can't. I know why it happened. I understand, but I have to write you up.
0: Right.
2: And I said, no, I get that. You know, it happened twice in 1 month, and three times in 1 month I could have lost my job.
0: Right.
2: And fortunately, it didn't happen again in the same month. But what I had to do was anytime anybody gave me a 20 or, you know, or over, I had to confirm it with the
0: someone else,
2: the woman
0: yeah.
2: on the register next
0: right.
2: to me.
0: Absolutely.
2: And some people got really incensed, you know. Why wouldn't she? Why would you? And I said, it's not you. It's other people.
0: Right.
2: I said, it's nothing. It's not personal. I'm not, you know, aiming this at you. I said, I have had people do that, and you know, so I have to protect myself, because if it happens too many times, I'll lose my job.
0: Right.
2: Even, you know, and some people were just incensed that somebody would do that.
0: Well,
2: but you know,
0: those are probably the people that, most likely to give you a dollar. But
2: yeah.
0: Yeah,
2: but you know, it was just I hated that job. I really hated that job. People are so rude to fast food.
0: Oh yeah,
2: employees, and sometimes I understand why, but it's not as easy. You know, people kind of put down jobs like that. You want fries with that? You know, but it takes you. You've got to work your patootie off
0: yeah.
2: doing that. I was just I could.

0: anything like that. And there was always something wrong with whatever he got. And so my last day of working there, he comes in and says, you know, give me this and that. And I said, what's the magic word?
1: Oh, I love this.
0: And he said, what are you talking about? I said, you know it. What's the magic word? Starts with a P.
1: Yeah.
0: And so he said, you know, he said something else. He said, I don't like your attitude. And I said, and he said, I'm going to report you to your boss. And I said, that's okay. Go ahead. It's my last day, and I don't have to deal with assholes like you anymore. Oh, excuse me. Sorry. People like you anymore. Sorry about that, Raleigh.
1: No, that's fine. That's absolutely fine.
0: I hope somebody's on master control there.
1: No,
0: that
1: no.
0: Got that.
1: I think that's an acceptable word. Actually,
0: oh, is it?
1: I'm so
0: okay,
1: I'm sorry
0: I don't
1: to
0: know
1: say.
0: What,
1: well, anymore, I don't either. I think the George Carlin Seven are probably the only things that will do you.
0: Yeah, well, there's a lot of them other than the George Carlin Seven, but
1: no, I think that may be the entire list of what would actually be obscene to the FCC. But anyway, no, sadly that is not. However, it'll be obscene if I don't play some commercials right about this minute. So I will talk to you soon.
0: Okay,
1: thanks. Appreciate it. So here we go on WGN Radio.

0: WGN Radio, I'm Molly James, and that's Neil Hefti. Got a request for that. I love girl talk as far as that goes, but who was it who requested it? The original Neil Hefti from the 1965 Joseph E. Levine movie Harlow. But someone said, play the original, and I did, and now I don't remember. Maybe it was Brian and Seneca. I'm not sure. Anyway, there it is, regardless of who wanted it. All right, now, before we do anything else, I think we're going to find out a little more about this project, this music project, from Isaac in Chicago. So welcome back to WGN Radio. Isaac, what do you know?
1: Hi, Riley. That was AI that Melody in Sepia.
0: Yeah.
1: After I kind of looked it up, everything was made in 2025 to 2026. Okay. When you played it, I don't really know how to describe when I hear the AI sound, but it's almost like there's like a shaking or a timbre in the, like, they can only go so high, like a natural human voice goes much higher than that. I can't really explain it, but when I heard it, I was almost certain it was AI. And then I went to look it up, and the videos that you guys were referring to, they are, not the videos, but the pictures that are shown are all AI, and there's no information about the artist. You know, if it, even the artist that you named, do you remember what the name was?
0: Oh, yeah, I do. Yiyu is his last name, but now I'm trying to think of how to pronounce his first name, but he's a South Korean guy, and I can't say it. I can spell it. Let me write it out.
1: Okay. Either way, I'm not sure if that's a real person or not. You know, he

0: could have been the one to make the sepia in the melodies in sepia. Or sometimes for like the Motown AI, they'll just come up with a fake name that will sound like it. You know, it'll be like something really, you know, like a no. I mean, I'm black, but it'll sound just like an old black lady's name from like, you know, the 60s that you wouldn't hear or you've never heard before. And then they'll be like, you know, this is songs from the leaves or the you know, the greens or something like that, as if they were a band.
1: That's really interesting. That is interesting.
0: And so there is a artist. I've forgotten his name at this point. He's an actual artist. He's a trumpeter, a trumpeter. Okay. And so he has a song, and I found it because, you know, I was scrolling through and I heard this song and it was really good. I thought they said that this is his song and it's now with lyrics. And so I'm like, okay, well, I listened to it. And after I looked it up, the trumpeter is real, but they have put a fake AI voice with these fake lyrics to his songs. So that's really common now.
1: I am on your wavelength on this because, you know, it makes all the sense in the world that this is a made up name as well, for a lot of reasons, but just the volume. But
0: when,
1: go
0: ahead.
1: I was gonna say, when I heard the song, you know, I could see like glimmers of this is going to be great, but it just wasn't. That's why, you know, I said to Kimberly, nope, not my stuff, you know, because it just misses for me. But I think you're right. Now, this is going to be fascinating. How do we find out who's really behind this?
0: I'm not sure, but you can. There are websites that you can put the song, you know, you put the link into the website and it'll tell you how much AI is, you know, this song seems to be 95% AI. This song seems to be, you know, 50% AI or something like that. Also, I think that that's also a good point that you add, how it sounds like it's going to be a good song, because they're taking music. I'm going to use the Motown. They're taking music that's already made. This is music that is already popular, and they're taking bits and parts from it and putting it together into lyrics that, you know, artists are always like, wow, that was really good. I should have written that. But it's that someone else, I mean, not someone else, the computer is taking parts that are already good, that are already, know, hits, and putting it, so of course it sounds good to your eye, but it just doesn't hit because it's not, it's not made by a human ear, so they can't, you know, they can't say what the public's going to like and stuff like that.
1: Well, but, and you can't really concoct a song through a series of hooks from other songs and think that it's going to work together. That it sounds like they're going for hooks. But now it's interesting, as I look this up, and we just don't know because of course there's so much bad information online. My God! Mm-hmm. But it claims that there is a South Korean musician and composer, female, Hayanimi Yee. I can't find anything about it independently of Melody and Sepia.
0: Okay.
1: So I'm not buying it.
0: And that was one other thing. They were saying that they set out to make music that was popular in Japan in the 40s and 50s, from what I was reading online. So, so like I was saying with Motown, that's their thing in Melody and Sepia, is that they're taking not even necessarily American music, but just music that was popular in Japan to give it that sound, to give it that idea. I guess they're using, you know, English lyrics, but
1: okay, here's the best part so far on I love Google AI because it is so off the mark so often. It does make me laugh when I'm otherwise not in a good mood. I can just go to Google AI and I'm gonna laugh if I ask anything about, say, obscure R&B or soul or whatever. But so I just decide I'll ask AI about Hayanimi Yee. And here we go, is a singer, songwriter, and producer known for her frequent releases with the musical project Melody and Sepia. She's actively involved in the creation of her tracks, taking on roles in vocals, composition, lyrics, and audio engineering. There's a picture next to this. The picture is of quite striking young lass with blonde hair and blue eyes, and said, "Something went wrong with this response." No kidding. The picture I'm looking at, unless she adopted the name Hayanimi Yi later in life, this girl looks more like, you know, Susan Smith or somebody. So
0: Is it of a real person, or can you tell it?
1: Well, that's an interesting thing. I think it is a real person, but but it's probably just something pulled from the internet, like someone's Facebook page or something.
0: Yeah, I have an uncle. He was a prosecutor, and he's since retired. But he posts on Facebook. I'm talking about, this was recent. They had an AI image of Obama saying that President Obama, or, you know, Barack Obama, was opening an animal shelter for stray dogs on the south side of Chicago. And my uncle, who went to law school, had been tricked by it. And he was like, "Oh, I'm so happy that Obama's doing this for the stray dog." And I'm like, we had to call him. His comments were full of, "No, this is not true. This is not true." But it's getting people. It's getting people.
1: Oh, absolutely.
0: And I have been victim of it, you know, victim to it as well. So
1: it's scary as hell. And, you know, we're looking at it on a music project. Who the hell cares? But no, in terms of fraud, this is really serious. Today in the mail, I got yet another Medicare card number. And, you know, it's like, how many times are we going to go through this? And exactly what kind of fraud is this? And they don't give you real specifics or anything. But, you know, I think that we're at the verge of really bad things happening with online entities. And I worry, especially since all our money is online. I don't care what bank you're dealing with. And on and on. But yeah, AI, I love when the news always talks about how much water these data centers are going to use. I'm like, that's the least of your worries.
0: Riley, I don't know if you played any of my songs that I, I haven't been listening. I haven't, I've been completely busy, bogged down with a bunch of stuff. But can I move on to request another song?
1: Well, let's see. Yes, I think I did, because I don't see your name here means I absolutely played them. Because as soon as I play them, I take the names off there. So what do you want?
0: Okay. Can I hear, I think her name is Jean Carney. Don't Let It Go to Your Head.
1: Okay. Boy. Don't Let It Go to Your Head. All right.
0: Yeah. I think your last name is C-A-R-N-E.
1: Yep.
0: Yeah. And if you know anything about her, I love when you give the backstories. I was surprised, no offense if she's listening, but I was surprised that she is still living. She's not as old from when I was looking, you know, at her videos from the 70s. She gives, you know, old maiden looking old lady. But then I'm like, wow, she's only, you know, she might have been in her 20s when those videos were recorded. So any backstory that you can give, I'd love to hear.
1: Yeah, she was born in 1947.
0: Okay. All right.
1: So she's not, you know, she'll be 80 next year.
0: Okay, okay, okay.
1: Not
0: as young as I thought. But
1: and it's interesting because, you know, you mentioned C-A-R-N-E, yes, but on some releases it's C-A-R-N. It's not, her name actually was Sarah Jean Perkins. And so she grew up in Atlanta and went to school there. But she was married to Doug Karn, and there's no E in Karn for Doug Karn. He was a jazz pianist. So, but on some of her songs, because Gamble and Huff, when they started Philadelphia International, they signed her. And so, and I think they signed her. I think where that's the E started to come in. But
0: And that's just to set her apart?
1: I don't know. Just who knows? I've got the 45s. I'll pull some of those. And yeah, Don't Let It Go to Your Head. Pretty baby. Yes, absolutely. I'll play that.
0: Okay. Thank you so much.
1: My pleasure. Thanks for calling. All right. So 888-876-5593-8888. Raleigh. And we've got, real live people, no AI callers, Karen and Ruth and Linda and Chris and you too. There's one line available for you if you want it on WGN Radio.

WGN Radio. I'm Raleigh James. Thought I'd play that since Isaac is listening now. We're not sure when I'll be listening again, so there it is. And on that one, Philadelphia International, it is C-A-R-N, like her husband's name at the time. On her one Motown release, it was also C-A-R-N. But after that, around 82, 83, that's when suddenly an E starts appearing in Carn, C-A-R-N-E. And yeah, Omni for sure, they had her with an E. And that'd be mid-80s. And so there you have it. So I don't know why. For whatever reason. Maybe it was like when Dionne Warwick added the E briefly because it was astrological or numerological and didn't work out. She didn't do well at all. Some psychic told her to do that. Whatever it was, she dumped that E in short order. So that's the deal there. But when I first Don't Let It Go to Your Head, I said, oh, man, it's the same thing that Jay and the Techniques did around the same time, actually. Wrong record. That was Joe Renzetti.

0: always liked it. I think it was on the Apples, Peaches, Pumpkin Pie album, but I'm not sure. All right, 888-876-5593-8888, Raleigh. And Linda in Richland Park. Linda, how are you doing? How are you feeling?
1: Oh, I feel real good. You know, I really do. I decided to call tonight. You know, Joe, what is his name? He passed away.
0: Who?
1: I'm trying to think now. I've been listening to you guys, and I forgot Joe Simon. Yeah, Joe Simon.
0: Oh, yes, absolutely.
1: He made the song Patches.
0: Made a lot of things.
1: He made the Choking Kind, and he also made what's this other song that he made? I'm trying to think of it. Quite a few songs he made. Oh, Stretch My Back,
0: He had a number of things. My favorite actually was a little record called When that nobody ever plays. But, maybe I'll play that. But, yeah, he was around and for quite a while, obviously. But he's been dead. I thought he died like about 5 years ago.
1: Not been on the radio. Joe Simon just passed away.
0: Joe Simon died on, I'm pretty sure it was like December of 2021. Are you sure? All right. Joe Simon, huh?
1: Who made the song Patches?
0: Clarence Carter.
1: Patches, I'm depending on...
0: Clarence Carter.
1: Yeah, that's what I'm talking about, Clarence Carter.
0: Yeah, well...
1: He just passed away.
0: Well, yeah, on the 13th. It's been about 10 days. Hang on, we'll talk after the news. Don't go away. Stay where you are.
1: All right.
0: Absolutely. Yes, Clarence Carter, you betcha. That was about, 10 days ago now, or thereabouts. Coming up on WGN Radio, we will talk to you, and I'm talking to myself because the news is on.

0: WGN Radio. I'm Raleigh James, and that's Judy Garland, who is from a 1946 movie, Till the Clouds Roll By, and Billy Bob in Thornton wanted to hear that. Now he has. Well, if he's listening, that is. All right, so we're talking to Linda in Richland Park. Sorry about that, Linda. Where were we?
1: We were talking about Clarence Carter.
0: Oh, right,
1: wasn't
0: Clarence
1: we?
0: Carter, absolutely, yes. So, yes, absolutely, not
1: right.
0: Not Joe Simon, but Clarence Carter.
1: No, not Joe Simon.
0: So, wait a minute.
1: I'm sitting here thinking.
0: Well, you know, it's interesting because, as you probably know, on the Internet, on places like Facebook and all that, very often they have obits for people who've been dead for years. And you look at this and you say, wait a minute. I know they continue to be dead. What seems to be the problem? So, yeah.
1: Now, I was just thinking about a lot of blues singers and stuff, but Clarence Carter made some good songs. I thought I was going to call you and ask you maybe you could play a couple of them, you know, for me.
0: Okay.
1: And, you know, he was born blind, I understand.
0: Yes, absolutely. And he was from Montgomery, Alabama, but he recorded it in Muscle Shoals. He recorded a lot of stuff at Fame and, you know, legitimate labels as well, but a number of things. And, of course, when he got to Atlantic, Slip Away and Too Weak to Fight, and, of course, Backdoor Santa, gotta love that, and everything else, Snatching It Back, and, yeah. So,
1: yeah,
0: and of course,
1: he had a lot of... Made a lot of good songs.
0: Yeah, and of course, Patches.
1: I thought about it. Yeah, I said I was going to call you and ask you to play a couple of them, and then I wanted you to also play a couple of other blues songs that I like The Turning Point by Johnny Taylor.
0: Okay.
1: The Turning Point of My Life, and I also like These Last Few Dollars. I don't know who sang that song, though.
0: Not sure I do either.
1: It said, The Last Few Dollars, Put My Money in the Jukebox, Play Me Some Down Home Blues or something like that. That's the lyrics of it.
0: Huh.
1: It might be the name of it, Down Home Blues. I don't know. I always know that it's these last few dollars.
0: Okay.
1: So these last few dollars, I'm not going to
0: lose. I'm pretty sure. Okay. I'm pretty sure this is ZZ Hill, and I loved ZZ Hill. I think it's I think the song is just Down Home Blues, but there also there also is a song Last $2 that Johnny Taylor did. So, and I'll bet you that's the one you're talking about it because that's
1: you
0: where he talks. One's for the bus fare and the other's for the jukebox. I'm pretty sure it's that Johnny Taylor. And last $2, yes, Johnny Taylor. Absolutely.
1: And he made the Turning Point also, didn't he?
0: Yeah.
1: The Turning Point in My Life.
0: Yeah.
1: That was Johnny Taylor, I think.
0: Yeah. I think so too. I'm saying. Let me see if I had it. Yeah, I'm pretty sure that I've got both of those. When I think of Turning Point, I'm looking for it, but what's coming up immediately that I've got is Tyrone Davis. So,
1: All right. That's probably it. That's probably who it is, Tyrone Davis.
0: Yeah. Yeah, so I've got that by Tyrone Davis. You betcha I do. All
1: and
0: right.
1: Then I like for you to play Patches, The Choking Kind, and Stretch My Back. And then Tyrone Davis.
0: By the way, I didn't know that Clarence Carter did Scratch My Back. I thought that was just Slim Harpo. Did Clarence Carter do it too?
1: I thought he did.
0: He said
1: Stretch My Back.
0: Maybe
1: check it out. I think he made it because my son used to love that song.
0: Yes, it's a different song. Okay, he did. He absolutely did. All right.
1: My son used to love it. He's Mama, it's Clarence Carter. Listen, he's playing Stretch My Back.
0: Yeah, and Mumble in My Ear. Yeah, that's a different song than the Slim Harpo song. Sure, okay.
1: Right, but those are some good blues songs. I like blues music also, you know, so.
0: Yeah, all right.
1: I was just thinking about it. I said, well, maybe I can get Rowdy to play a couple of those songs that I like, you know.
0: Absolutely.
1: So I appreciate it that you do, and take the time to listen to me. I be trying to think. There's so much stuff on my plate now until it's not even funny.
0: Now, have you been back to Florida?
1: No, they pushed my date back.
0: Oh.
1: To July 18th. I was so angry.
0: Yeah.
1: I was so angry because my niece, she waited up until last week and canceled out. She decided she couldn't go because all her kids was coming home from college,
0: mm-hmm.
1: and she was giving her mother a birthday party,
0: mm-hmm.
1: and she was doing this, doing that. So you should have let me know before now.
0: Right.
1: So I could have got someone else to ride with me up there, so I had to cancel out and reschedule, and they gave me a date of July 18th.
0: Okay.
1: But I do have an appointment with the Lighthouse, Chicago's Lighthouse.
0: Good.
1: They're going to test my eyes to see what they can do for me and if they can make me some glasses.
0: Well, that'd be great.
1: Yes, I'm hoping I can come out with some glasses. They wrote me a prescription once before. And like I said, when I was in Florida, Dr. Greenspan did say that there's a possibility I can get my sight back. I can see some things, you know, and then again, other times I can't see hardly nothing. I'd be stumbling into the wall. I said, but I'm not going to let it upset me either way it go, you know, because I'm not going to get out of shape because of it. You know what I mean?
0: Absolutely. No, your attitude's great on this.
1: Yeah, I said, I'm not going to get out of shape. You know, I thought about it, and I don't know. I have a lot of dreams all the time. I don't know why I have dreams. I have dreams at night. I said, maybe that's because of my eyes, you know. I don't know. But in my dreams, I can see really good. It's good daylight, and everything is all great and dandy. Then I wake up,
0: yeah.
1: and everything's dark.
0: Right, exactly. But that's a good sign. Your brain wants to see, and hopefully it will.
1: Yeah, well, you know, I keep taking that Prevagen. My sister and I, we said they have it in regular strength and extra strength.
0: Wow.
1: I said, I'm getting old now, so I better start taking this Prevagen. And also I take that turmeric. Yeah, they said turmeric is good for the brain.
0: Yeah.
1: Keep everything going well, you know.
0: Good.
1: So I said, well, I'll do these things. And I take a lot of supplements also, you know.
0: Yeah. Well, good.
1: So I just don't take any supplements. I do have a lady, herbologist. I don't know if you ever heard of her, Dr. Dixon.
0: Oh, yeah.
1: Yeah, she's pretty good with all her. She went to all kind of schools for the study herbs and all that stuff.
0: Yeah.
1: So I do take a lot of her stuff, too.
0: Good.
1: But I feel real good. You know, I feel like I could do a line dance, I feel I could just do everything. The only thing I can't do is see.
0: Right.
1: Some days I walk into the bathroom door because it's a sliding bathroom door. So it'll be halfway open and I'll bump my head. Lord, there I go again. I have to take some little glasses or some goggles or something to protect my eyes.
0: Yeah.
1: But I'm doing pretty good. I listen to your show every night. I love listening to your show.
0: Well, it's always
1: and
0: good to hear from you.
1: Yeah, I like the music, Billy Bob. I like the music he be requesting.
0: All right.
1: It's just some pretty good soul music, you know.
0: Yeah.
1: And I like that guy that, the Chinese, I think he's Chinese. I can't think of his name now.
0: Japanese, Naoto?
1: Yeah.
0: Japanese.
1: I like listening to him also.
0: Good.
1: So, but I love your show, and I want you to continue on with it. And even though I don't be calling in, I be listening real good. I be listening.
0: Well, great. Mm-hmm. And you will hear all your requests, I promise.
1: Oh, thank you.
0: Okay.
1: And I thank you so much for being so kind and listening to us blind people.
0: Oh, no.
1: We need someone like you to keep us going. I be listening to Riley. I said, Riley's busy. She don't ever sit down. She don't let no grass grow under her feet at all. She be getting it. Ain't nothing wrong with Riley. I like her.
0: Right.
1: I told my sister said, oh, that's too late of the show for me. I can't watch listen to no show that late. But my other friend, she loves your show. She listens to
0: too
1: also. Kimberly. Wow. All right, well, I'm going to get off the line and let other people get on the air.
0: All right.
1: You.
0: Talk to you soon. Thanks, Linda.
1: Uh-huh.
0: Okay,
1: bye-bye.
0: Bye. All right. So, 888-876-5593-8888. Raleigh, and let's see, what do I have here? a number of things, actually. I'll release that line. There's one line available for you, which hopefully we can get to before the end of the night. But the beauty of this is tomorrow night, there's three big hours. And we will talk. Oh, we're going to get an update from Jim. That's fun. And let's see, Karen. And we've got Ruth and Chris and, oh, Johnny and Austin. All right. So, well, I'll stop talking and you'll be starting in moments here on WGN Radio.
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0: WGN Radio. I'm Raleigh James. Take this job and shove it. And that was Marty and Whiting who wanted to hear that because David Allen co-wrote it. And we were talking about him passing recently. Interestingly, David Allen Coe had very mixed feelings about this because he loved the fact that a song he wrote was big, big hit. Hated the fact that everybody thought that Johnny Paycheck wrote it. Yeah, and he... He made some threatening noises, he only could for a while, but ultimately he probably went ahead and was comforted by his bank account after that. All right, so back to Jim in Richmond. And so, okay, Jim, so Friday you'll find out and you'll let us know next week and what else is happening.
1: Right, but what I told a couple people and stuff is Elon Musk is working with trying to restore the site and people with electronics. So I told a couple of people, I'm willing, if they have to take the eye, that they put in a false eye with a miniature camera in there and take the leads and hook them to my optic nerves and see if that'll work. So,
0: wow. Well, hopefully, again, you've been steady kind of at 20. I wouldn't think you really had to worry that much if you could keep it there. But the thing that worries me about Elon Musk is not what he's doing, but just that anything like that usually takes so long in development to come out that it may be very helpful, but who knows if we'll be here to see it.
1: Right. But I'm just saying I'm willing to be a test subject if that happens.
0: That's great. That's great. You may want to see if there's any trials or anything like that.
1: Right. I asked both doctors if there's trials, and they told me no. But because there is where they're using, stem cells.
0: Right.
1: And inject stem cells into my optic nerves. But he said he hasn't heard that you know, there's studies about it, but he hasn't heard where they're doing any trials with that. So I was willing to do that. So I just want to let you know that I'm not just sitting on my butt doing nothing.
0: Well,
1: so
0: now, interesting. I just looked this up, and as of this month, Neuralink, that's what the Elon Musk thing is conducting active clinical trials, including a PRIME study to test its N1 brain-computer interface aimed at restoring autonomy to patients with paralysis. In that case, okay, you don't care about that. They also are doing a control of digital devices by thought. Well, that doesn't help you either. So they're doing several trials, but I guess none of them run vision right now.
1: Right, but I must have misread what I had heard. Mm. Not read, but heard what I had seen. But I thank you very much for giving me the time to speak tonight.
0: Always. And talk to you next week.
1: And then hello to everyone, and have a great weekend.
0: Okay, you too. Thanks. Appreciate it.
1: It's a Memorial weekend.
0: Yes, it is. All right, and we will be here Memorial night doing Monday Night Trivia as usual.
1: Right.
0: Okay, thanks. So that's the an early Memorial Day this year, too. So usually that's the 25th. That's probably as early as you can get. So, all right, 888-876-5593. Karen in Madison, what's up?
2: Well, it sounds like Jim's doing better.
0: Yeah.
2: That's good, and I hope everyone else is. So I wanted to ask you, how would I know if my house has a, a lightning rod on it? I thought of you as all these people saying they're so worried because their houses got hit by lightning. And then I thought, you've got all those cell phone towers. How are you protecting them?
0: Oh, we do. We have a lot of, a lot of lightning arresting. We have a lot of that. And there's many ways to handle it, but absolutely. There's things to put physically on the tower itself. There's also devices to put in the line that would stop it from affecting much. So, yeah, there's a number of things. We use a power clamp. You know, these are devices that are like $4,000 each, but they work.
2: Right.
0: But
2: if I wanted one on my house,
0: that's completely different.
2: Because I was told that all my life that there was a lightning rod on this house. And now it's making me wonder. And when I walk around, I don't see anything that looks... Well, I think I think it was probably scammed.
0: Well, I don't know.
2: Because I was born here.
0: Yeah.
2: And because I was scared, I bet they just tried to tell me that so I wouldn't be scared.
0: Well, I don't know. You could have lightning rods at the highest point of the roof ridge, but if you don't see anything, like by the chimney, whatever, you might not. But there are other ways to do things to ground situations that you might not see it as well. So you're looking at it in two different ways. One, you're looking at protecting it from structurally, like a grounding network or a lightning rod. The other is you want surge protection. And because you can even have an indirect strike, and if it hits the power grid near you, you can be blown out as far as that goes. So, but it's not something I'd worry about tremendously as far as that goes. I wouldn't.
2: After what I've been through, I don't think the number of sirens I've heard during the night, I just received my hail damage report today. So I'm not so anxious. I'm just living in the basement.
0: It'd be different if you were away from home a lot, like if it was just a vacation home and you weren't going to be there. It would be different if you had a ton of electronics and you were really worried about surges being a problem. But,
2: Probably solve my problem. Yeah, well, I wouldn't have to deal with computers anymore.
0: Well, yeah, but I don't think...
2: I just want a landline to you, and that's...
0: Yeah. You won't have a landline in the future. There will be none. And you may think you have one, but it won't be actually a landline. But
2: no, the C screen, I don't know what's wrong with it. Why it can't even get Chicago. I don't know. Maybe I need a new one.
0: I don't know. If you're having problems with reception, call them and let them walk you through it.
2: It's been years. Then they fixed the road and... It shook it a lot, and I really wonder if it's just, I probably should order another one. Mm. But I was believing that WBZ really got 38 states, but they really don't. They really only go as far as, you know, like Michigan. But they like to pretend they go all the way.
0: The 38 states and 5 Canadian provinces is really just a liner. We've all used it. It means that. But the reason that AM reception isn't going as far as it used to is twofold. In some cases, it's because the stations don't have a good ground system anymore, but that wouldn't be the case about BZ. Now, what does happen, though, is there's so much interference to AM, everything from dimmers on your lights to your microwave oven and on and on and on, that you've got a lot of interference between you and it. And so the signals are tremendously diminished.
2: And I think that's probably why I'm having more trouble getting WGN. As it gets light out, it's getting so bad I can hardly hear it during the day. And then I've got, you know, the telephone plugged in and just a dimmer light. You know, as you say, everything is going much faster than we're ready for, is what I say.
0: There you are. All right.
2: And that's the final word.
0: Okay.
2: Well, thank you for
0: thanks
2: the little...
0: Thanks for calling.
2: Thanks.
0: All right. So,
2: you too. Okay.
0: Yeah, I wouldn't worry too much in most residential situations. Now, obviously, you want to consider it if you're concerned about fire from a direct hit, because, man, I'll tell you, lightning fire is going to take you a lot longer to put out than, you know, say... your stovetop catches on fire or something. So there's time that you might, and depending on where you live, that you might want to consider that. The easiest thing to first do is find something that will be a conductive path to the ground. In other words, ground things. All right, so 888-876-5593, 8888-Raleigh. And we got Johnny at Austin. What's up tonight, Johnny?
3: Hey, can you hear me good?
0: Loud and clear.
3: Very good. I got my attention got caught when Linda called in and was talking about Joe Simon and Clarence Carter. Let me ask you this. Is Joe Simon still around? I don't even know.
0: No, he died in 2021.
3: Okay. All right. Well, I got the Clarence Carter information in time to play his hit songs last Sunday night, which was great to do. I was sorry to lose him.
0: Absolutely.
3: Very sorry to see him go, but 90 years old is pretty good.
0: Precisely.
3: She was talking, too, about a couple of... I made my notes on a napkin here, so bear with me a little bit. Cheating in the Next Room, that was ZZ Hill, right?
0: Yes, Cheating in the Next Room was definitely ZZ Hill.
3: And that one she was talking about, Last $2?
0: Yeah, I'm sure that's Johnny Taylor.
3: Oh, have you heard it before?
0: I think so.
3: Oh, it's great.
0: Okay.
3: It's great. And Cheating, and I got that. I'm just trying to read my own writing here. And I've got a nice listener in Florida that found my radio show through your show, and I really appreciate him. His name is Ron, and he listens in Largo, Florida.
0: All
3: and
0: right.
3: He's never called your show before, but he listens all the time.
0: Well, I sure wish he'd call. Ron, get on the phone. All right.
3: He has interesting history. We did engineering for a couple of stations down in the Tampa area in Florida, and he also met the guy who used to own KRBE in Houston, the infamous Dave Wagenfeld.
0: Oh God, yes, oh man,
3: the barter man.
0: Yeah, the barter man, and he bought Drake Chenault for a while and everything else. Yes.
3: So it was a pleasure to get a long email from him, and he said he stays up and listens to the whole 6 hours of my Sunday show now. So thanks to you.
0: Well, that's terrific. I'm delighted to hear it. Now, what do we got coming up for Sunday night?
3: Well, let's see. Are you familiar with this Four Queens tour of Gladys Knight, Patti LaBelle, Chaka Khan, and Stephanie Mills?
0: I've heard it, but I don't know much about it.
3: Yeah, well, I think this is the second go-round that they've done it. But at 8 p.m. on my show, we usually feature an artist. Last week it was the, Isley Brothers.
0: Good.
3: and we've done Sam Cooke and Marvin Gaye and a few others. This Sunday night at 8, we're going to feature... music of these four queens, Gladys Knight, Patti LaBelle, Chaka Khan, and Stephanie Mills, due to this what is called the Four Queens Tour, which hits Houston on May 28th, which is a Thursday at the Toyota Center. Mm. And it's gone all over the country, of course.
0: Mm-hmm.
3: I also read that Martha Reeves is putting out a new, looks like a new vinyl record.
0: Really?
3: You know, she's still out there doing it.
0: Yeah.
3: Did you know that?
0: Yes, but vinyl, that's good for her.
3: Yeah, I mean, she's ahead of me. I don't even have a working turntable right now.
0: Yeah, no, I've heard that she was releasing something recorded in New Orleans, I think, but I didn't know she was going to release it on vinyl.
3: I didn't either until I just saw it this afternoon, as a matter of fact. So, all is well, and I hadn't called in for a while because I've been really busy. I've added a lot more music to my radio show, and it's makes a request a lot more accessible to do. You just got to have access to them. Hey, are you familiar with a song called I Hate Hate?
0: Oh, of course. Yes, absolutely. Razzie Bailey.
3: Wasn't he a country artist?
0: Of sorts, but yeah, we actually play I Hate Hate on our FM.
3: Yeah, I mean, what year was that?
0: I'm trying to remember. I'd probably have to look it up, but I think it was like 2009.
3: Oh, it's that recent?
0: Yeah,
3: where have these years gone?
0: I'm not sure. And you know, but we've had it. I'll look it up. We've had it a long time, and I know the category it's in. That's why I thought that's...
3: Well, when I looked it up, I thought, Razzie Bailey, that's a country guy.
0: Yeah, well, he the first thing he recorded was actually something that flopped, and then Dickie Lee came and recorded. I love that song, a 9,900,999 tears. Well, that was originally Razzie Bailey, and it was a flop. And so, and this is like 1966, and the Dickie Lee version didn't come out for like a decade later.
3: That's correct.
0: So, So. Absolutely.
3: Why don't you give that a spin sometime?
0: 9,900,999 tears? Okay.
3: Yeah, and then the Dickie the Lee one. And that I Hate Hate by Razzie Bailey. Was that on RCA? I don't know why I'm thinking.
0: I think it was, too, yes, as far as that. But, no, I don't. No, it wasn't. It was on a weird label.
3: Yeah, okay.
0: This probably was first released in the 70s, but it was a weird label. I remember it because it was, I can tell you, originally, the first version of it, it was like a green label. Aquarian Records.
3: Never heard of it.
0: I told you. it was then released on MGM.
3: Oh, really?
0: Yeah. So I assume that the esteemed Aquarian probably didn't have something called distribution. So,
3: yeah.
0: And Aquarian was a Macon, Georgia label, a little label that meant nothing. But let me see if Razzie Bailey's on this particular computer, because that comes up a lot on KQSS. Let's see.
3: It's a really good song, but I thought you know, this was some kind of soul artist, and it's like
0: Razzie Bailey? Absolutely not a soul artist. He couldn't be accused of that. I got a lot of Razzie Bailey. An embarrassing amount of Razzie Bailey. All right, so I will play that next. Why not?
3: Sounds good. Well, if your listeners have not heard my show yet, might I invite them?
0: Absolutely. Sunday night, 6 p.m. to midnight Central Time, soulofthecity.net. Or if you use an aggregator, that would be HoustonRadioPlatinum.com.
3: You did it for me.
0: All right.
3: You did it better than I could have done it myself.
0: I doubt it. Looking forward to hearing it.
3: All right.
0: Okay,
3: you have
0: thanks.
3: A good night.
0: You too.
3: All right.
0: All right. Bye. Okay, bye. All right, so one more bumper, and it'll be Razzie Bailey coming up on WGN Radio.

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1: Right,
0: there is Razzie, in effect, on that release on Aquarian Record in 1974. It's just titled to Razzie, and then MGM picked it up, and I don't know if MGM put Bailey on it or not, but in any event, I mentioned he was the first guy to record 9,900,999 Tears. He also wrote it. And his version, which is the not one that Johnny did not request, but his version has some interesting backup studio band. Billy Joe Royal, Joe South, and Freddie Weller played on it. Yep, you betcha Bill Lowry was involved with that. And all right, so I got, seconds is what it is. I'm just talking too much. So let's see. Seconds it is, and Chris in Greenwood. All right, are you still with us, Chris?
2: No. Yeah, I'm still with you.
0: All right, well, you got 30 seconds. Go for it.
2: Yes, I just called to tell you that my AM on WCRS is off, but the FM's still on.
0: Okay, so 1450 is silent?
2: Yeah, the AM part, yeah. But I think he said the transmitter is fried.
0: Oh,
2: it's
0: nice.
2: Old. And,
0: how long are they intending to be silent?
2: I don't know, whenever they put it back on.
0: Well, yes, that would not be what you can tell the FCC. But anyway, all right, good deal. Thanks, you've ended the show. All right, that's it. Sorry, call me tomorrow night. We got 3 hours. Apologies to Ruth, apologies to James. But 21 hours from now, we do it all again. Nice to have Adam back in the saddle. We thank him for keeping us on the air and John for screening your calls. We thank Steve Probst for joining us in the first hour. But above all, I thank you for calling. Let's do it again tomorrow night right here on WGN Radio.
3: Here Comes the Bride, plus A House Divided, and Number Two Nightmare. I'm Grant Marshall, 2020 news, real stories, real fun. The Wedding Smasher, Speak Now or Forever Hold Your Caprice, Ready or Splot, Tainted Black, The Bride's Bonkers Sister-in-Law, a spew shrew who threw a screw you hue of pitch smack paint all over the bride's white wedding gown. The long-faced woman in a black mess dashed and donned a different dress, but the damage was done. The outlaw-in-law nailed for the nasty nonsense, but the gone-awry bride says she'll never shake the shock and shame of the day she sparred in Meet the Splotcher. The swing vote, the parent scrap, some goon running for governor in Florida busted for beating his own elderly folks and threatening to shoot Ma and Pa, cops say. The popo pulled up and plucked the poor parents out of the bedroom they were barricaded in. On the way to the joint, Florida manhandle overheard muttering, "Well, I was running for governor. The sun swine's fate would have had a tough time with the senior vote." Superbug spread. Bathroom-borne blowback as a brazen bacteria barrels through bodies, bringing brutal bouts of backdoor breakdown. The CDC sounds the siren. This stubborn super strain shrugs off standard solutions, turning simple sanitation into a slippery showdown. This poop-powered problem spreads with punishing pace, making this number two nuisance no laughing matter. Here's hoping it all works out in the long run. And that's what's happening. I'm Grant Marshall, 2020 News.
0: So here's the deal. I forgot to activate the stream and record the file until we were about, 5 minutes into the show when John reminded me. So, you're picking it up 5 minutes into the conversation with Steve Probst, and I hope you enjoy it. We opened by talking about Ruben Molina's book, The Dreamy Side, and the early, early days of East L.A.'s fondness for R&B.
4: Jeanette Baker and the Dots on Huggy Boy's Caddy label, I Lost You, or Good Luck to You, it'd be Beware by Jesse Belvin.
0: Oh, just the
4: best. Yeah, it'd be Good Night, My Love. You know, the slow romantic sides where something might happen.
0: Yeah, right.
4: Who knows?
0: Yeah, exactly.
4: Who
0: okay.
4: knows?
0: All right.
4: Not too much blues, not too much rockabilly. A whole lot of slow group harmony and slow single artist records.
0: Yeah.
4: Just a couple of examples.
0: Well, it wasn't lost on me that when the Romancers did My Heart Cries, of course, that was such a beautiful Etta and Harvey record. Just the best. And supposedly that was the first recorded East L.A. record. I don't know if that's true or not, that Eddie Davis did that. But as far as picking that, it just falls right in line with what you're saying.
4: Well, I'm glad to hear it.
0: Yeah.
4: I really am.
0: Yeah.
4: Yeah. And I can think of other examples. That kind of day.
0: Yeah. Oh, actually, tell me about it. But yeah, the really early stuff I was curious about, like, you know, the Dominoes or the Swallows or, you know, even some Five Keys or stuff like that.
4: Yeah, definitely the Five Keys. Definitely some of the, you know, Richard Berry records like Together, the Twilighters, Eternally.
0: Oh, yeah.
4: You know, some of the L.A. classics and some of the out-of-town classics. There's, you know, more up-to-date would be Mary Wells and some of the more romantic Motown hits.
0: Oh, sure.
4: Yeah.
0: Sure.
4: Some of the early Miracle stuff like that.
0: Yeah.
4: That, you know, that all fits the profile.
0: Yeah.
4: And, of course, the Florence Gang used Florence by the Paragons.
0: Okay.
4: As their theme song. That fit right in. No surprise.
0: Right.
4: Yeah. I don't know, some of the Rama stuff, some of the, you know.
0: All the George Goldner specials.
4: All the Morris Levy, quote-unquote, George Goldner. In fact, Morris Levy, I don't know if you heard this story or if Huggy told you this, but when he played G by the Crows, Morris Levy drove out to L.A. to thank Huggy. And Huggy made arrangements. Of course, he wasn't doing LPs at the time. That was well before he was doing LPs.
0: Right.
4: But through his contact with George, he was able to, you know, George let him have one or two records off of his label, or his various labels, or various George Goldner labels that, you know, George couldn't keep hold of.
0: Right, exactly. That Moish obviously got after he bailed him out yet again from his debts with gambling.
4: From the track.
0: Yeah, exactly. You know. Well, I don't think the track was quite as dangerous as when he got into some of these loan sharks. I mean, he was when he gave up labels, I think he was going to die otherwise. You know, it wasn't much of a decision. And there was Levy just standing there. But that's interesting because...
4: Another big... record would be several by Robert and Johnny.
0: Oh, yeah.
4: Not only We Belong Together, but I Believe in You and a couple of those dubs, Chantels,
0: right.
4: That sort of thing.
0: Yeah.
4: Yeah. Anyway.
0: Yeah. And yeah, when did Huggy Boy start selling the albums? Because I know I was ordering them in the 60s for sure, but I don't know when it started.
4: Yeah, that's a good question. And I don't either, but it was on the Border Station, and he had some deal going with Wolfman Jack. I don't know if I told this story, but one time Sylvia and I went up to see the Steve Allen show. It was next to Hollywood Ranch Market.
0: Okay.
4: And across the street was an apartment building with a storefront. And I guess we parked there or something. And I looked in, and there were...

0: insight. But of course, Wolfman went from XERF to XERB, and of course 1090, okay. And that's of course where Lucas heard him from, the inspiration for American Graffiti and all that. We know that. Well, at one point, I don't know what Wolfman Jack did, but the Mexican government outlawed preachers on the radio, which of course bankrupted him. And he lost the station. Well, after he was over and done and it was obvious that he wasn't coming back, suddenly the Mexican government had a change of heart and preachers on the radio were fine again. And I've always wondered, who did he tick off to that extent?
1: Who did
0: Wolfman Jack? Yeah, because he had an ownership interest in that, you know, a lease interest in that, that he wound up losing completely because, of course, the preachers were the bread and butter.
1: And that would be XERB.
0: Yes,
1: which
0: absolutely.
1: Which became Express.
0: Right, 1090
1: Which became
0: Express.
1: Soul Express.
0: Right, 1090.
1: And I'm not sure when that happened.
0: Yeah.
1: When they changed their call letters. But, no, I can't give you any insight about, I don't know that much about Wolfman Jack other than, you know, what we all know.
0: Right. They're
1: probably the most entertaining DJ of his day.
0: Oh, yeah, no, it was a great act all the way around. But, no, they became Express in 1971.
1: Oh, okay.
0: And so that part I knew. But, it was interesting because that was at the point where they forced him out. And that's when they changed it. And as I say, not sure, obviously, he ticked someone off. Because the preachers were absolutely the bread and butter. And what was astounding to me was, before the year was over, I guess around 1972, maybe 73 at the latest, preachers were back.
1: So. Well, it's a paycheck.
0: Oh, absolutely. You know, that
1: right.
0: And, of course, the mail order stuff. But believe me, the preachers were the big deal about that, and I just never understood what happened there. And I've asked, I ask almost everybody. I practically drag people off the street. Do you know? And nobody seems to know what.
1: Not only do I not know, I don't know who to point you to that might know.
0: Right.
1: I went to the Soul Express building. They actually had offices on. I don't know, I think it was Wilshire Boulevard. They wanted me to comment on something, and whatever my comment was, I think probably ticked him off because I don't think I ever heard from him again.
0: Oh, interesting.
1: Yeah.
0: Interesting.
1: Well, I tend to speak my mind, and that's not always politically the way to present oneself if you want to have a long-term relationship. Oh, well.
0: Yeah, exactly.
1: Know.
0: Oh, well. Oh, well is right. I'm sure nothing good would have come of it anyway, as far as that goes, because, the gang down there was a little strange. But and, they were not only doing it on XERB, but also XEG. And so.
1: Oh, yeah. Okay. And that was like, now that you mention it, I have some top 40 surveys from the early 70s, and they're from XEG, XERB,
0: right.
1: And KFOX FM, I think.
0: Long Beach, yeah.
1: And maybe it's KDEO in El Centro also. And they all have the same record, same chart position, same everything. And, it's like an artifact. That's another one of them. I collect records, and anybody that collects records at the level I do has to have a lot of paper that goes along with it just to enjoy, looking at the charts and all the ancillary stuff.
0: Sure.
1: Yeah.
0: Sure. Absolutely.
1: So I have those charts. Sort of interesting. What was the label the Unconquerables were on? I can't think of the... Well, I can look it up. But that label was owned by... It's quite fascinating, the number of records that were on the charts that were tied in with DJs on that station.
0: Oh, absolutely.
1: XEG.
0: Yeah.
1: Yeah. What a coincidence!
0: Right.
1: Let me do something here. I'm going to try to find out what that label was.
0: Yeah, absolutely. And I'm trying to think about,

0: the top five on one KRLA chart. Half the records weren't even singles. You know, they were LP requests.
1: Now,
0: I sort of think that was the beginning and end of the all request format, because it was the Monkees dominated it way too much, and they're sort of an acquired taste.
1: Well, no, that's interesting, because I remember that he returned to KRLA in 76, and that's
0: okay,
1: when he
0: yeah.
1: became part owner. You know, I mean, they needed him, and that's when he did very well with it. And, of course, when it was finally in 1980, a license was finally decided and Bob Hope's group ran it, they didn't understand why Art was successful. But I think the first time Art was on KRLA was the 50s, when it was still KXLA.
0: Yeah, you know, I think it was, you know, barely out of country music.
1: Yeah.
0: Picking up his show, you know, in the early days when he was at the drive, what was the name of Scribner's
1: yeah. Drive-In?
0: Yeah. Mm-hmm. Yeah, he had a list of records that he would have available to play on the air, and he would call them oldies. Like, you know, I think there was a Little Walter record on the list, and he would hand it to people that were giving out the dedications and told them off air, when you go on air, dedicate one of these records, because, you know, basically that's all he had, and that's how his, that's sort of the genesis of the, you know, radio survey industry, yeah. in L.A. at least.
1: Yeah.
0: I trace... radio station charts back to the 1940s, and there's some surprises on them. You know, stations that you wouldn't think would be playing an R&B record, now and again R&B record would show up.
1: Well, that's interesting with the 40s, because that's probably right after the big musician strike and the creation of BMI and all those different things. So probably the first time radio had full-time music formats.
0: I think it was out of all places, out of the Spokane, Boise,
1: okay,
0: area. Those are some of the real early, you know, and that's sort of a rural America type situation. So, you know, I mean, I've actually done research on some of this, like, as if anybody cared.
1: Oh no, I disagree. And if you and people like you, who are few and far between these days, don't do that, this will die with us.
0: Yeah.
1: So I think this is very important.
0: Oh, yeah. Well, it's of interest to me. You know, I like finding the first time something happened.
1: Absolutely.
0: The first 45.
1: Here, hang on a minute. Don't go away.
0: Yeah, okay.
1: I realize,
0: right,
1: time to pay bills. And, because I got a couple breaks this hour, and Adam will die. So that's it on WGN Radio.
2: Sea Crane.
1: Oh, no. In fact, it's still my turn. Thank you, Adam. The Sea Crane Company. But I love talking about them. Talking about the CC radio solar with Bluetooth this week. And this is the quintessential emergency radio. I think most emergency radios fall short. Oh, they might have the weather band and the weather alert, and they might have more than that. But what they usually don't have is anything other than batteries, right? And, yeah, well, here's the emergency. Your batteries are dead. What do you do then? Yeah, your power's out. Batteries are dead. And maybe you have a solar power deal, but it hadn't been in the windowsill. What are you going to do? Well, with the CC Radio Solar, you've got yet another choice. It's a wind-up emergency radio. That's right. You hand crank it for about 30 seconds. It's going to play for 30 minutes. And when I say hand crank, it's a little crank in the back. And this radio looks neat. It's about the size of a brick, and it has a clean, modern digital design. It's got, you know, digital presets and a clock, alarm, a timer, so all of the things you would expect. But more than that, with that hand crank, you will never be without radio in any emergency. And by the way, it's an oversized solar panel, so if you were smart enough to keep it in the sun, that's going to do you for quite a while, too. Not only that, but you can probably charge your cell phone. Now, not to surf the net or make a lot of calls, but that one emergency call, you'll get enough power to do that, which is really nice. 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

0: more Inconquerables on Flutterbeer. Man, we're trying to steep ropes, and this is a real find because I've never thought about any of this. And that guy's actually pretty good on Wait For Me. Do we have any idea who they are?
1: Not a clue. Maybe he came back from Vietnam, and that was on his mind. That's the best I can do. Of course, it's early for Vietnam. It's late 60s. It isn't early 70s.
0: It's actually, like 67, I think, or 64, the original release.
1: I'm not sure it's that early, but...
0: Okay, 67. And, that which would make more sense of why I probably haven't. But, I know it was written by Nathaniel Jarman, and if you know who that is, you're doing better than me.
1: Yeah, same here.
0: Yeah.
1: Maybe somebody knows. But where were we? talking about radio.
0: And we were talking about art. Yeah, right, exactly.
1: KRLA. Now, when did KRLA go all talk or sports or whatever the heck they went? What year was that?
0: Oh, this is somewhere in the 80s. I'm long gone by then.
1: Yeah, I remember. I remember the time period because Huggy Boy was the last person on KRLA. I think for the most part, the better-known DJs had left. He was the only one that had any kind of numbers.
0: You know, I think this could have been late 98, believe it or not.
1: Wow.
0: And then there was that swap. The call letters wound up on 870, all that kind of stuff. So I don't know.
1: Yeah. But Dick Sinclair Station.
0: Right. Right.
1: Yeah.
0: And it's interesting that the story of KRLA, of course, because here it was unlicensed from 62 till finally the FCC awarded it to 11 different groups, and it was headed by Bob Hope's group. How much they misunderstood why that radio station worked. I mean, they couldn't get away from the East L.A. and the requests and dedications. And, people used to laugh, half oldie, half disco, that's a joke. But they didn't understand it's not a joke in the East L.A. community. And they actually took a station that was viable and tubed it.
1: Yeah. Well, they weren't the first and certainly not the last.
0: No.
1: Particularly these days when all these stations are disappearing. Stations that were, trademark the represented an entire community.
0: Right.
1: Like I'm on a couple of radio chat groups, and people are lamenting the end of the Apple Valley AM signal, KAVL.
0: Right.
1: I think.
0: So. Absolutely, and that's it. End of the signal is right. We're not talking about format changes. We're talking about off the air, and it is sad all the way around. And it's hard to believe that we've gone through an hour. And really all we've talked about is Flutterveer, but it's been fun. I liked it. So we have to do this again soon and pick it up there.
1: Well, I'm for it, so anytime. Give me a buzz.
0: Okay, thanks. I appreciate it, Steve. All right, Steve.
1: Thank you, Raleigh. Good night.
0: And so now we know about the Facebook page, and I will put a link on Raleigh.net directly to the Facebook page so you can peruse it and communicate with Steve yourself. But you have a chance to communicate with him when he joins us again, hopefully soon. And apologies to Ken. We didn't see a hog, Steve, all hour. Well, hell, I enjoyed it. I hope you did, too. We've got another 2 hours, and whatever is on your mind will be on mine. And who knows, you might even hear another Flutterveer song coming up on WGN Radio.

0: 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All right, 888-876-5593 takes us to Kimberly in Dalton. What's up, Kimberly?
1: I get to finish the question from last night.
0: Okay.
1: You know, recently things pop up. It popped up at Christmas, some beautiful music, and it pops up lately to me like 50s love songs. And then there's a beautiful song called Do You Remember? And then it's a thing called Melody in Sepia. I didn't seek it out. I just pushed the song because it popped up, I guess, because I listened to music. So, but you can't find out, like, who does the song or who writes the song. Is what kind of, do you know what kind of thing that is?
0: Melody in Sepia. All right, that is the artist, I think. I've seen that, actually. And where did I, it was like, I don't know. It was a radio drama, I think, more than anything, if I'm not mistaken. Oh. That Melody in Sepia. Let me look this up, because I'm pretty sure that was a radio show. So let's see.
1: Oh.
0: And let's see if I'm right. I don't know. Melody in Sepia. No, let's see. What is this? All right. I don't know what this is.
1: I thought it's almost kind of like a thing of like the YouTube or something.
0: It's got a YouTube channel. And okay, I have no idea. It's a digital music curator and content creator best known for nostalgic cinematic playlists and relaxing streams dedicated to the 1950s and early 60s. The brand specializes in creating a cozy retro atmosphere. Listeners often tune in to evoke the feeling of being in a classic radio drama. Probably that's why I thought of it. A neon-lit 1950s diner or quiet evening. The audio features a mix of beautifully restored original tracks and thematic romantic medleys. So they have a number of compilations they put there, and you can actually be listening online all you want on YouTube. Melody in Sepia. It is a... It is a YouTube channel.
1: You can't find
0: channel.
1: Out if the artist or the answer that.
0: Well, just... if they play something, chances are good that somebody recorded it. So what song in particular are you trying to find?
1: It's a beautiful song. My mom reminisced. It was like her and my dad starting out in the 50s. Called Do You Remember? Nothing to do with Phil Collins.
0: right. Of course.
1: Do you remember? It's a beautiful song, kind of reminiscent of the one you just played, in a way. It's a beautiful song.
0: So, not Phil Collins. I've got it here from Melody in Sepia, but I don't know. I don't know if that's the song or if that's the playlist. Well, here it is. Do You Remember? 1950, A Quiet Story of Us. I have utterly no idea what this is.
1: Okay.
0: But it's online, and you certainly can hear it or download it for yourself, really, if you know how to do that. And, Do You Remember is the opening on that. Let me put that on a computer where actually we could hear it. Wait a minute. That's pretty weird. I absolutely don't know. Fascinating. So,
1: no, because my mom asked me if I could find it, like, to get a CD, and I couldn't figure out, like, apparently you can't separate it or anything. I have no idea.
0: let's find out what we get here, and let's hear it. I have no idea. Here it is.
1: Okay.
0: Supposedly.

0: All right, that's what you want, right?
1: Yeah.
0: All right,
1: yeah.
0: Here's the problem. Melody in Sepia is a project. And that song, Do You Remember, was written by a South Korean singer and songwriter, Hyomni Yi. And that's his name. And I don't know that Hyomni Yi actually recorded it for anything other than this, perhaps. But I'm trying to trying to look him up to see if I can find it under his name. Let's see. Yi. All right. Let's see what we got. He's done a lot for Melody in Sepia. Who knows? Maybe he is the force behind Melody in Sepia. I don't know.
1: It's a beautiful song. If you get a chance to listen to the whole thing, it's really a beautiful
0: I'll be honest with you. Happy to play it for you. Not my stuff. I listened to the first part of it. Now, it could have grabbed me, but it didn't. But that's on that's on volume 61 of Melody in Sepia.
1: All right.
0: But this is fascinating. I'm glad you brought this up because I am absolutely clueless, and you can bet. Okay, so I just looked up. Hyomni Yi is the driving force behind the project Melody in Sepia. He's the primary creative engine. He handles songwriting, composition, and production, as well as providing the vocals. There's a ton of stuff. And this was on volume 61, and there's like 20 songs. So he's behind it. So I would say, you can rip them from online, I guess, but we'll find out if any of this is available, on media. I wouldn't think it's on CD, but I'll look.
1: Okay, thank you, Roddy.
0: Oh,
1: if
0: sure.
1: If anybody can figure
0: me out, you can. Yeah, this is very interesting. I'm always indebted to people who will take the level of time and interest that this guy does, because, I mean, this is volume 61, and there's like a dozen songs or more on each volume. So, I'm going to say for download, I doubt it would be CD, but I don't think it's going to be on physical.
1: No.
0: It's available as a digital release for streaming and purchase. It's primarily digital, meaning there's no widespread physical CD to buy.
1: Oh, okay.
0: So you could download it digitally if you wanted, but I'll see what I can do to get this to you.
1: Oh, okay. Thank you.
0: Okay, thanks. Okay, bye. All right.
1: Good morning.
0: No problem. All right, so, that shouldn't be hard. I've never heard of it, but isn't that interesting? Melody in Sepia. All right, yeah. Wow. Well, good deal. Love to learn stuff like that. Fran is in Austin. Welcome to WGN Radio. What's up tonight, Fran?
2: I was going to, first of all, I was going to tell a couple of little found money stories.
0: Yeah. Oh, good.
2: I was on a bus one time. And I, kind of put my hand kind of in the, up on the seat next to me, that kind of thing, how you do. And there was this bill, and it was all, old looking and crumply and things. And I thought, oh, cool, I found a dollar, So I came home, and I told my ex-husband, who can see, I said, I found a dollar. And he said, oh, well, let me see if it's a dollar or what you got here. He said, it's a $50 bill.
0: Wow.
2: And, we were struggling at that time. He was out of work, and I just had a part-time job at Sears, and, so things were kind of rough. And I thought, well, there's no way that I can get it. How can I find the person that left a see myself getting on the bus. Because has anybody seen this $50?
0: Yeah, right.
2: Yeah, everybody would be.
0: Exactly. No, sadly, there's no way you could have, quote unquote, done the right thing. The right thing was to keep the money.
2: Yeah. And so I just, I figured, well, because, I mean, it was just at a time where we really needed it. We basically living on cold cereal.
0: Uh-huh.
2: And, so it was like, oh, my God, now I can buy some groceries. This is just, and that was when $50 went a lot further.
0: Exactly. No, that, absolutely. No, that was one of those divine things that you just look heavenly and thank you, Jesus, and you're done with it.
2: Yeah, really. I mean, and then another time with Gary and I, we went to a store and bought some things and, you know, got some money back, and we came home, and we didn't think about it, and it was a couple hours later, and we were counting the money, and we figured out somehow that we had gotten an extra 20.
0: Wow.
2: And so, you know, we thought, well, what are we going to do? Because by then it was later at night, and we remembered that the cashier that we had, it was her first day, and I thought, oh, my God, her first day, she's going to come up $20 short, you know, and we have to find some way to get this back to the store. So Gary goes back to the store. It's about, 8 o'clock, 9 o'clock, you know, the store is almost closing. But he wound up getting there. But the thing that was weird was, like, he went and he said, you know, we were overpaid, and, you know, I want to return this. And the store manager was acting like he was crazy or something. You know, it was like, what? You want to return it? What? You know?
0: Yeah.
2: And, I mean, he was so shocked that we were returning the money, and that's sad. I mean.
0: Oh, yeah. Yeah, no,
2: you know,
0: absolutely, that would be very rare.
2: Yeah, and, you know, we thought, well, that's just what you do, especially
0: right.
2: We didn't want that poor woman, you know, losing her job. She was just a young kid. I didn't know, you know, just like, well, she's got probably, you know, maybe she's got a child to support, or, you know, maybe she's, help, you know, whatever. We didn't want her to get written up for that.
0: Right.
2: And
0: right, and who knows at the end of the night how they have to reconcile and all that, you know.
2: Yeah, but the thing that really got us was the manager's reaction.
0: Yeah.
2: Was kind of like, what? You know, are you crazy?
0: Yeah.
2: I mean, he didn't say that, but it was just, you know, kind of his reaction was kind of like, you came down here to do
0: right.
2: But
0: right.
2: I'm, you know, I hope that poor cashier got, you know, that, you know, was reconciled with her register, because I know when I used to work at Carl's Jr., it was terrible because I didn't have, in those days, the only bill readers they had, you had to have a nice, crispy bill,
0: uh-huh.
2: You know. Who's got those?
0: Right.
2: You know? And so, I mean, there were a lot of people who would give me, you know, a dollar. Like one time somebody gave me a dollar bill, and I gave them back change. They told me it was a 20, and I gave them back change for a 20.
0: Oh, jeez.
2: My boss said, you know, I can't, I know why it happened. I understand, but I have to write you up.
0: Right.
2: And I said, no, I get that. You know, it happened twice in 1 month, and three times in 1 month I could have lost my job.
0: Right.
2: And fortunately, it didn't happen again in the same month. But what I had to do was anytime anybody gave me a 20 or, you know, or over, I had to confirm it with the
0: someone else,
2: the woman
0: yeah.
2: on the register next
0: right.
2: to me.
0: Absolutely.
2: And some people got really incensed, you know. Why wouldn't she? Why would you? And I said, it's not you. It's other people.
0: Right.
2: I said, it's nothing. It's not personal. I'm not, you know, aiming this at you. I said, I have had people do that. And, you know, so I have to protect myself, because if it happens too many times, I'll lose my job.
0: Right.
2: Even, you know, and some people were just incensed that somebody would do that.
0: Well,
2: but, you know.
0: Those are probably the people most likely to give you a dollar. But
2: yeah.
0: Yeah.
2: But, you know, it was just, I hated that job. I really hated that job. People are so rude to fast food.
0: Oh, yeah.
2: Employees, and sometimes I understand why, but it's not as easy, you know. People kind of put down jobs like that. You want fries with that, you know? But it takes you got to work your patootie off
0: yeah.
2: doing that. I was just I couldn't, unfortunately, I was under some program where all I could do was the cash register. I couldn't even, you know, like
0: right.
2: The pastry case was right next to me, but I could not get the pastries out.
0: Right.
2: Even though I could have put on gloves and told what they were and all that, I was not allowed to do that.
0: Right.
2: You know, it was, but I had some revenge on the last day I was working there, because this guy came in, he was always coming in, and he was very demanding. Give me this, give me that, never please, never thank you, never, you know, anything like that. And there was always something wrong with whatever he got. And so my last day of working there, he comes in and, you know, give me this and that. And I said, what's the magic word?
0: Oh, I love this.
2: And he said, what are you talking about? I said, you know it. What's the magic word? Starts with a P.
0: Yeah.
2: And so he said, you know, he said something else. He said, I don't like your attitude. And I said, and he said, I'm going to report you to your boss. And I said, that's okay. Go ahead. It's my last day, and I don't have to deal with assholes like you anymore. Oh, excuse me. Sorry. People like you anymore. Sorry about that, Raleigh.
0: No, that's fine. That's absolutely fine.
2: I hope somebody's on master control there.
0: No,
2: that
0: no.
2: Got that.
0: I think that's an acceptable word. Actually.
2: Oh, is it?
0: I'm sorry
2: I don't
0: to
2: know
0: say.
2: What,
0: well, anymore, I don't either. I think the George Carlin 7 are probably the only things that will do you.
2: Yeah, well, there's a lot of them other than the George Carlin 7, but.
0: No, I think that may be the entire list of what would actually be obscene to the FCC. But anyway, no, sadly, that is not. However, it'll be obscene if I don't play some commercials right about this minute. So I will talk to you soon.
2: Okay, thanks.
0: Appreciate it. So here we go on WGN Radio.

0: WGN Radio, I'm Molly James, and that's Neil Hefti. Got a request for that. I love Girl Talk as far as that goes, but who was it who requested it? The original Neil Hefti from the 1965 Joseph E. Levine movie Harlow. But someone said, play the original, and I did, and now I don't remember. Maybe it was Brian and Seneca. I'm not sure. Anyway, there it is, regardless of who wanted it. All right, now, before we do anything else, I think we're going to find out a little more about this project, this music project, from Isaac in Chicago. So welcome back to WGN Radio. Isaac, what do you know?
1: Hi, Riley. That was AI that Melody in Sepia.
0: Yeah.
1: After I kind of looked it up, it was only, everything was made in 2025 to 2026. Okay. When you played it, I don't really know how to describe when I hear the AI sound, but it's almost like there's like a shaking or a timbre in the, like, they can only go so high, like the natural human voice goes much higher than that. I can't really explain it, but when I heard it, I was almost certain it was AI. And then I went to look it up, and the videos that you guys were referring to, they are, not the videos, but the pictures that are shown are all AI, and there's no information about the artist. You know, if it, even the artist that you named, do you remember what the name was?
0: Oh, yeah, I do. Yiyu is his last name, but now I'm trying to think of how to pronounce his first name, but he's a South Korean guy, and I can't say it. I can spell it. Let me write it out.
1: Okay. Either way, I'm not sure if that's a real person or not. You know, he could have been the one to make the sepia in the melodies in sepia. Or sometimes for like the Motown AI, they'll just come up with a fake name that will sound like it. You know, it'll be like something really, you know, I'm black, but it'll sound just like an old black lady's name from, like, you know, the 60s that you wouldn't hear or you've never heard before. And then they'll be like, you know, this is songs from the Leaves or the Greens or something like that, as if they were a band.
0: That's really interesting. Interesting.
1: And so there is a artist, I've forgotten his name at this point. He's an actual artist. He's a trumpeter. Okay. And so he has a song, and I found it because, you know, I was scrolling through and I heard this song and it was really good. I thought, they said that this is his song and it's now with lyrics, and so I'm like, okay, well, I listened to it, and after I looked it up, the trumpeter's real, but they have put a fake AI voice with these fake lyrics to his songs. So that's really common now.
0: I am on your wavelength on this because it makes all the sense in the world that this is a made-up name as well for a lot of reasons. But just the volume. But
1: when,
0: go ahead. I was going to say, when I heard the song, you know, I could see, like, glimmers of this is going to be great, but it just wasn't. That's why, you know, I said to Kimberly, nope, not my stuff, you know, because it just misses for me. But I think you're right. Now, this is going to be fascinating. How do we find out who's really behind this?
1: I'm not sure, but there are websites that you can put the song, you know, you put the link into the website, and it'll tell you how much AI is, you know, this song seems to be 95% AI. This song seems to be, you know, 50% AI or something like that. Also, I think that that's also a good point that you add, how it sounds like it's going to be a good song, because they're taking music. I'm going to use the Motown. They're taking music that's already made. This is music that is already popular, and they're taking bits and parts from it and putting it together into lyrics that, you know, artists are always like, wow, that was really good. I should have written that. But it's that the computer is taking parts that are already good, that are already, hits, and putting it together. So, of course, it sounds good to your eye, but it just doesn't hit because it's not, I say, right. It's not made by a human ear, so they can't, you know, they can't say what the public's going to like and stuff like that.
0: Well, but, right, yeah. And you can't really concoct a song through a series of hooks from other songs and think that
1: right,
0: it's going to work
1: right.
0: together. That it sounds exactly, like they're going for hooks. But now it's interesting as I look this up, and we just don't know because, of course, there's so much bad information online. My God! Mm-hmm. But it claims that there is a South Korean musician and composer, female, Hayanimi Yee. I can't find anything about it independently of Melody and Sepia.
1: Okay.
0: So I'm not buying it.
1: And that was one other thing. They were saying that they set out to make music that was popular in Japan in the 40s and 50s, from what I was reading online. So like I was saying with Motown, that's their thing in Melody and Sepia, is that they're taking not even necessarily American music, but just music that was popular in Japan to give it that sound, to give it that idea. I guess they're using, you know, English lyrics, but yeah.
0: Okay, here's the best part so far on, I love Google AI because it is so off the mark so often, it does make me laugh. When I'm otherwise not in a good mood, I can just go to Google AI and I'm going to laugh if I ask anything about, say, obscure R&B or soul or whatever. But so I just decide I'll ask AI about Hayanimi Yee. And here we go, is a singer, songwriter, and producer known for her frequent releases with the musical project Melody and Sepia. She's actively involved in the creation of her tracks, taking on roles in vocals, composition, lyrics, and audio engineering. There's a picture next to this. The picture is of a quite striking young lass with blonde hair and blue eyes. And it said, something went wrong with this response. No kidding. The picture I'm looking at, unless she adopted the name Hayanimi Yee later in life, this girl looks more like, you know, Susan Smith or somebody. So
1: Is it of a real person or can you tell it?
0: Well, that's an interesting thing. I think it is a real person, but, but it's probably just something pulled from the internet, like someone's Facebook page or something.
1: Yeah. I have an uncle. He was a prosecutor, and he's since retired, but he posts on Facebook. I'm talking about, this was recent. They had an AI image of Obama saying that President Obama, or, you know, Barack Obama, was opening an animal shelter for stray dogs on the south side of Chicago. And my uncle, who went to law school, had been tricked by it. And he was like, oh, I'm so happy that Obama's doing this for the stray dog. And I'm like, we had to call him. His comments were full of, no, this is not true. This is not true. But it's getting people. It's getting people.
0: Oh, absolutely.
1: And I have been victim of it, you know, victim to it as well. So
0: no,
1: it's
0: scary as hell. And, you know, we're looking at it on a music project. Who the hell cares? But no, in terms of fraud, this is really serious. Today in the mail, I got yet another Medicare card number. And, you know, it's like, how many times are we going to go through this? And exactly what kind of fraud is this? And they don't give you real specifics or anything. But, you know, I think that we're at the verge of really bad things happening with online entities. And I worry, especially since all our money is online. I don't care what bank you're dealing with. And on and on. But yeah, AI, I love when the news always talks about how much water these data centers are going to use. I'm like, that's the least of your worries.
1: Riley, I don't know if you played any of my songs that I I haven't been listening. I haven't I've been completely busy, bogged down with a bunch of stuff. But can I move on to request another song?
0: Let's see. Yes, I think I did, because I don't see your name here means I absolutely played them, because as soon as I play them, I take the names off there. So what do you want?
1: Okay. Can I hear, I think her name is Jean Carney, Don't Let It Go to Your Head.
0: Okay. Boy. Don't Let It Go to Your Head. All right.
1: Yeah. I think your last name is Carney.
0: Yep.
1: Yeah. And if you know anything about I Love When You Give the Backstories, I was surprised, no offense if she's listening, but I was surprised that she is still living. She's not as old from when I was looking, you know, at her videos from the 70s. She gives, you know, old maiden looking old lady. But then I'm like, wow, she's only, you know, she might have been in her 20s when those videos were recorded. So any backstory that you can give, I'd love to hear.
0: Yeah, she was born in 1947.
1: Okay. All
0: so
1: right.
0: So she's not, you know, she'll be 80 next year.
1: Okay. Okay. Okay.
0: So
1: well, not as young as I thought.
0: And it's interesting young. Because, you know, you mentioned C-A-R-N-E. Yes. But on some releases, it's C-A-R-N. It's not her name actually was Sarah Jean Perkins. And so she grew up in Atlanta and went to school there. But she was married to Doug Karn, and there's no E in Karn for Doug Karn. He was a jazz pianist. So, but on some of her songs, because Gamble and Huff, when they started Philadelphia International, they signed her. And so, and I think they signed her. I think where that's the E started to come in. But,
1: okay, and that's just to set her apart?
0: I don't know. Just who knows? I'll pull. I've got the 45s. So I'll pull some of those. And yeah, don't let it go to your head, pretty baby. Yes, absolutely. I'll play that.
1: Okay, thank you so much.
0: My pleasure. Thanks for calling. All right, so 888-876-5593 8888 Raleigh. And we've got, yes, real live people, no AI callers, Karen and Ruth and Linda and Chris and you too. There's one line available for you if you want it on WGN Radio.

WGN Radio. I'm Raleigh James. Thought I'd play that since Isaac is listening now. We're not sure when I'll be listening again, so there it is. And on that one, Philadelphia International, it is C-A-R-N, like her husband's name at the time. On her one Motown release, it was also C-A-R-N. But after that, around 82, 83, that's when suddenly an E starts appearing in Carn, C-A-R-N-E. And yeah, Omni for sure, they had her with an E. And that'd be mid-80s. And so there you have it. So I don't know why. For whatever reason. Maybe it was like when Dionne Warwick added the E briefly because it was astrological or numerological and didn't work out. She didn't do well at all. Some psychic told her to do that. Whatever it was, she dumped that E in short order. So that's the deal there. But when I first Don't Let It Go to Your Head, I said, oh, maybe that's the same thing that Jay and the Techniques did around the same time, actually. Wrong record. That was Joe Renzetti.

0: I always liked it. I think it was on the Apples, Peaches, Pumpkin Pie album, but I'm not sure. All right, 888-876-5593-8888-Raleigh. And Linda in Richland Park. Linda, how are you doing? How are you feeling?
1: Oh, I feel real good. You know, I really do. I decided to call tonight. You know, Joe, what is his name? He passed away.
0: Who?
1: I'm trying to think now. I've been listening to you guys, and I forgot Joe Simon. Yeah, Joe Simon.
0: Oh, yes, absolutely.
1: He made the song Patches.
0: Made a lot of things.
1: He made The Choking Kind,
0: yeah.
1: And he also made, what's this other song that he made? I'm trying to think of it. Quite a few songs he made. Oh, Stretch My Back, yeah.
0: He had, like I say, he had a number of things. My favorite actually was a little record called When that nobody ever plays. But, maybe I'll play that. But, yeah, he was around and for quite a while, obviously. But he's been dead. I thought he died like about 5 years ago.
1: Nothing on the radio. Joe Simon just passed away.
0: Joe Simon died on, I'm pretty sure it was like December of 2021. Are you sure? All right. Joe Simon, huh?
1: No, who made the song Patches?
0: Well, Clarence Carter.
1: Patches, I'm depending
0: yeah,
1: on.
0: Clarence Carter.
1: Yeah, that's what I'm talking about, Clarence Carter.
0: Yeah, well,
1: he just passed away.
0: Well, yeah, on the 13th. It's been about 10 days. Hang on, we'll talk after the news. Don't go away. Stay where you are.
1: Okay, all right.
0: Absolutely. Yes, Clarence Carter, you betcha. That was about, 10 days ago now, or thereabouts. Coming up on WGN Radio, we will talk to you, and I'm talking to myself because the news is on.

0: WGN Radio. I'm Raleigh James, and that's Judy Garland, who is from a 1946 movie, Till the Clouds Roll By, and Billy Bob and Thornton wanted to hear that. Now he has. Well, if he's listening, that is. All right, so we're talking to Linda in Richland Park. Sorry about that, Linda. Where were we?
1: We were talking about Clarence Carter.
0: Oh, right,
1: wasn't
0: Clarence
1: we?
0: Carter, absolutely, yes. So, yes, absolutely not.
1: Right.
0: Not Joe Simon, but Clarence Carter.
1: No, not Joe Simon.
0: So, wait a minute. Well, you know, it's interesting because, as you probably know, on the internet, on places like Facebook and all that, very often they have obits for people who've been dead for years. And you look at this and you say, wait a minute. I know they continue to be dead. What seems to be the problem? So, yeah.
1: Now, I was just thinking about a lot of blues singers and stuff, but Clarence Carter made some good songs. I thought I was going to call you and ask you maybe you could play a couple of them, you know, for me.
0: Okay.
1: And, you know, he was born blind, I understand.
0: Yes, absolutely. And he was from Montgomery, Alabama, but he recorded it in Muscle Shoals. He recorded a lot of stuff at Fame and, you know, legitimate labels as well, but a number of things. And, of course, when he got to Atlantic, Slip Away and Too Weak to Fight, and, of course, Backdoor Santa, gotta love that, and everything else, Snatching It Back, and, yeah. So,
1: yeah,
0: and of course,
1: he had a lot of... made a lot of good songs.
0: Yeah, and of course, Patches.
1: I thought about it. Yeah, I said I was going to call you and ask you to play a couple of them, and then I wanted you to also play a couple of other blues songs that I like The Turning Point by Johnny Taylor.
0: Okay.
1: The Turning Point of My Life, and I also like These Last Few Dollars. I don't know who sang that song, though.
0: Not sure I do either.
1: It said, The Last Few Dollars, Put My Money in the Jukebox, Play Me Some Down Home Blues or something like that. That's the lyrics of it.
0: Hmm.
1: It might be the name of it, Down Home Blues. I don't know. I always know that it's these last few dollars.
0: Okay.
1: So these last few dollars,
0: I'm
1: going to
0: lose.
1: I'm
0: pretty sure. Okay. I'm pretty sure this is ZZ Hill, and I loved ZZ Hill. I think it's I think the song is just Down Home Blues, but there also there also is a song Last $2 that Johnny Taylor did. So, and I'll bet you that's the one you're talking about it because that's where he talks. One's for the bus fare and the other's for the jukebox. I'm pretty sure it's that Johnny Taylor. And $2. Yes, Johnny Taylor. Absolutely.
1: And so, he made the Turning Point also, didn't he?
0: Yeah.
1: The Turning Point in My Life.
0: Yeah.
1: That was Johnny Taylor, I think.
0: Yeah. I think so, too. I'm saying, let me see if I had it. I'm pretty sure that I've got both of those. When I think of Turning Point, I'm looking for it, but what's coming up immediately that I've got is Tyrone Davis. So,
1: All right. That's probably who it is, Tyrone Davis.
0: Yeah. Yeah, so I've got that by Tyrone Davis. You betcha I do.
1: Then I like for you to play Patches, The Choking Kind, and Stretch My Back. And then Tyrone Davis.
0: By the way, I didn't know that Clarence Carter did Scratch My Back. I thought that was just Slim Harpo. Did Clarence Carter do it too?
1: I thought he did.
0: He said
1: Stretch My Back.
0: Maybe
1: check it out. I think he made it because my son used to love that song.
0: Yes, it's a different song. Okay, he did. He absolutely did. All right.
1: My son used to love it. He's Mama, it's Clarence Carter. Listen, he's playing Stretch My Back.
0: Yeah, and Mumble in My Ear. Yeah, that's a different song than the Slim Harpo song. Sure, okay.
1: Right, but those are some good blues songs. I like blues music also, you know, so.
0: Yeah, all right.
1: I was just thinking about it. I said, well, maybe I can get Rowdy to play a couple of those songs that I like, you know.
0: Absolutely.
1: So I appreciate it that you do, and take the time to listen to me. I be trying to think. There's so much stuff on my plate now, until it's not even funny.
0: Have you been back to Florida?
1: No, they pushed my date back.
0: Oh.
1: To July 18th. I was so angry.
0: Yeah.
1: I was so angry because my niece, she waited up until last week and canceled out. She decided she couldn't go because all her kids was coming home from college.
0: Mm-hmm.
1: And she was giving her mother a birthday party.
0: Mm-hmm.
1: And she was doing this, doing that. I said, well, you should have let me know before now.
0: Right.
1: So I could have got someone else to ride with me up there. So I had to cancel out and reschedule. And they gave me a date of July 18th.
0: Okay.
1: But I do have an appointment with the Lighthouse, Chicago's Lighthouse.
0: Good.
1: They're going to test my eyes to see what they can do for me and if they can make me some glasses.
0: Well, that'd be great.
1: Yes, I'm hoping I can come out with some glasses. They wrote me a prescription once before. And like I said, when I was in Florida, Dr. Greenspan did say that there's a possibility I can get my sight back. Cause I can see some things, you know, and then again, other times I can't see hardly nothing. I'd be stumbling into the wall. I said, but I'm not going to let it upset me either way it go, you know, because I'm not going to get out of shape because of it. You know what I mean?
0: Absolutely. No, your attitude's great on this.
1: Yeah, I said, I'm not going to get out of shape. You know, I thought about it, and I don't know. I have a lot of dreams all the time. I don't know why I have dreams. I have dreams at night. I said, maybe that's because of my eyes, you know. I don't know. But in my dreams, I can see really good. It's good daylight and everything is all great and dandy. Then I wake up and everything's dark.
0: Right, exactly. But that's a good sign. Your brain wants to see, and hopefully it will.
1: Yeah, well, you know, I keep taking that Prevagen. My sister and I, we said they have it in regular strength and extra strength.
0: Wow.
1: I'm getting old now, so I better start taking this Prevagen. And also I take that turmeric. Yeah, they said turmeric is good for the brains.
0: Yeah.
1: Keep everything going well, you know.
0: Good.
1: So I said, well, I'll do these things. And I take a lot of supplements also, you know.
0: Yeah. Well, good.
1: So I just don't take any supplements. I do have a lady, herbologist. I don't know if you ever heard of her, Dr. Dixon.
0: Oh, yeah.
1: Yeah, she's pretty good with all her. She went to all kind of schools for the study herbs and all that stuff.
0: Yeah.
1: So I do take a lot of her stuff, too.
0: Good.
1: But I feel real good. You know, I feel like I could do a line dance, I feel I could just do everything. The only thing I can't do is see.
0: Right.
1: Some days I walk into the bathroom door because it's a sliding bathroom door. So it'll be halfway open and I'll bump my head. I say, oh, Lord, there I go again. I have to take some little glasses or some goggles or something to protect my eyes.
0: Yeah.
1: But I'm doing pretty good. I listen to your show every night. I love listening to your show.
0: Well, it's always good to hear from you.
1: Yeah, I like the music, Billy Bob. I like the music he be requesting.
0: All right.
1: It's just some pretty good soul music, you know.
0: Yeah.
1: And I like that guy that, the Chinese, I think he's Chinese. I can't think of his name now.
0: Japanese, Naoto?
1: Yeah.
0: Japanese.
1: I like listening to him also.
0: Good.
1: So, but I love your show, and I want you to continue on with it. And even though I don't be calling in, I be listening real good. I be listening.
0: Well, great. And you will hear all your requests, I promise.
1: Oh, thank you.
0: Okay.
1: And I thank you so much for being so kind and listening to us blind people.
0: Oh, no.
1: We need someone like you to keep us going. I be listening to Rowdy. I said, Rowdy's busy. She don't ever sit down. She don't let no grass grow under her feet at all. She be getting it. Ain't nothing wrong with Riley. I like her. I told my sister said, oh, that's too late in the show for me. I can't watch listen to no show that late. But my other friend, she loves your show. She listens to it,
0: great.
1: Too, also. Kimberly. Wow. All right, well, I'm going to get off the line and let other people get on the air.
0: All right.
1: You.
0: Talk to you soon. Thanks, Linda.
1: Uh-huh.
0: Okay,
1: bye-bye.
0: All right. So, 888-876-5593-8888. Raleigh. And let's see. What do I have here? a number of things, actually. I'll release that line. There's one line available for you, which hopefully we can get to before the end of the night. But the beauty of this is tomorrow night, there's three big hours. And we will talk. Oh, we're going to get an update from Jim. That's fun. And let's see, Karen. And we've got Ruth and Chris and, oh, Johnny and Austin. All right. So, well, I'll stop talking and you'll be starting in moments here on WGN Radio.
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0: boss, he's a fool.
1: WGN Radio, I'm Raleigh James. Take this job and shove it. And that was Marty and Whiting who wanted to hear that, because David Allen co-wrote it, and we were talking about him passing recently. Interestingly, David Allen Co. had very mixed feelings about this, because he loved the fact that a song he wrote was big, big hit, hated the fact that everybody thought that Johnny Paycheck wrote it. Yeah, and he he made some threatening noise, as he only could for a while, but ultimately he probably went ahead and was comforted by his bank account after that. All right, so back to Jim in Richmond. And so, okay, Jim, so Friday you'll find out and you'll let us know next week and what else is happening.
2: Right, but what I told a couple people and stuff is Elon Musk is working with trying to restore the sight in people with electronics. So I told a couple people I'm willing, if they have to take the eye, that they put in a false eye with a miniature camera in there and take the leads and hook them to my optic nerves. Wow. And see if that'll work. So,
1: wow. Well, hopefully, you know. Again, you've been steady kind of at 20. I wouldn't think you really had to worry that much if you could keep it there. But the thing that worries me about Elon Musk is not what he's doing, but just that anything like that usually takes so long in development to come out that it may be very helpful, but who knows if we'll be here to see it.
2: Right. But I'm just saying I'm willing to be a test subject if that happens.
1: That's great. That's great. You may want to see if there's any trials or anything like that.
2: Right. I asked both doctors if there's trials, and they told me no. But because there is where they're using stem cells.
1: Right.
2: And inject stem cells into my optic nerves. But he said he hasn't heard that you know, there's studies about it, but he hasn't heard where they're doing any trials with that. So I was willing to do that. So I just want to let you know that I'm not just sitting on my butt doing nothing.
1: Well,
2: so
1: now, interesting. I just looked this up, and as of this month, Neuralink, that's what the Elon Musk thing is conducting active clinical trials, including a PRIME study to test its N1 brain-computer interface aimed at restoring autonomy to patients with paralysis. In that case, okay, you don't care about that. They also are doing a control of digital devices by thought. Well, that doesn't help you either. So they're doing several trials, but I guess none of them run vision right now.
2: Right, but I must have misread what I had heard. Mm. Not read, but heard what I had seen. But I thank you very much for giving me the time to speak tonight.
1: Always. And talk to you next week.
2: And then hello to everyone, and have a great weekend.
1: Okay, you too. Thanks. Appreciate it.
2: It's a Memorial weekend.
1: Yes, it is. All right, and we will be here Memorial night doing Monday Night Trivia as usual.
2: Right.
1: Okay, thanks. So that's an early Memorial Day this year, too. Usually, that's the 25th. They're probably as early as you can get. So, all right, 888-876-5593. Karen in Madison, what's up?
3: Well, it sounds like Jim's doing better.
1: Yeah.
3: That's good, and I hope everyone else is. So I wanted to ask you, how would I know if my house has a a lightning rod on it? I thought of you as all these people saying they're so worried because their houses got hit by lightning. And then I thought, you've got all those cell phone towers. How are you protecting them?
1: Oh, we do. We have a lot of a lot of lightning arresting. We have a lot of that. And there's many ways to handle it, but absolutely. There's things to put physically on the tower itself. There's also devices to put in the line that would stop it from affecting much. So, yeah, there's a number of things. We use a power clamp. You know, these are

0: devices that are like $4,000 each, but they work.
1: Right.
0: But
1: if I wanted one on my house,
0: that's completely different.
1: Because I was told that all my life that there was a lightning rod on this house, and now it's making me wonder. And when I walk around, I don't see anything that looks. I think it was probably scammed.
0: Well, I don't know.
1: I was born here.
0: Yeah.
1: And because I was scared, I bet they just tried to tell me that so I wouldn't be scared.
0: Well, I don't know. You could have lightning rods at the highest point of the roof ridge, but if you don't see anything, like by the chimney, whatever, you might not. But there are other ways to do things to ground situations that you might not see it as well. So you're looking at it in two different ways. One, you're looking at protecting it from structurally, like a grounding network or a lightning rod. The other is you want surge protection. And because you can even have an indirect strike, and if it hits the power grid near you, you can be blown out as far as that goes. So, but it's not something I'd worry about tremendously as far as that goes. I wouldn't.
1: After what I've been through, I don't think the number of sirens I've heard during the night. I just received my hail damage report today. So I'm not so anxious. I'm just living in the basement.
0: It'd be different if you were away from home a lot, like if it was just a vacation home and you weren't going to be there. It would be different if you had a ton of electronics and you were really worried about surges being a problem. But,
1: Probably solve my problem. Yeah, I wouldn't have to deal with computers anymore.
0: Well, yeah, but I just want
1: a landline to you, and that's...
0: Yeah. You won't have a landline in the future. There will be none. And you may think you have one, but it won't be actually a landline. But
1: no, the C screen, I don't know what's wrong with it. Why it can't even get Chicago. I don't know. Maybe I need a new one.
0: I don't know. But if you're having problems with reception, call them and let them walk you through it.
1: It's been years. Then they fixed the road and... It shook it a lot. I really wonder if it's just, I probably should order another one. Mm. But I was believing that WBZ really got 38 states, but they really don't. They really only go as far as, you know, Lake Michigan. But they like to pretend they go all the way.
0: The 38 states and 5 Canadian provinces is really just a liner. We've all used it. It means that. But the reason that AM reception isn't going as far as it used to is twofold. In some cases, it's because the stations don't have a good ground system anymore, but that wouldn't be the case about BZ. Now, what does happen, though, is there's so much interference to AM, everything from dimmers on your lights to your microwave oven and on and on and on, that you've got a lot of interference between you and it. And so the signals are tremendously diminished.
1: And I think that's probably why I'm having more trouble getting WGN. As it gets light out, it's getting so bad I can hardly hear it during the day. And then I've got, you know, the telephone plugged in and just a dimmer light. You know, as you say, everything is going much faster than we're ready for, is what I say.
0: There you are. All right.
1: And, that's the final word.
0: Okay.
1: Well, thank you for
0: thanks
1: the little...
0: Thanks for calling.
1: Appreciate it. Thanks.
0: All right. So,
1: you too. Okay.
0: Okay. Yeah, I wouldn't worry too much in most residential situations. Now, obviously, you want to consider it if you're concerned about fire from a direct hit, because, man, I'll tell you, lightning fire is going to take you a lot longer to put out than, you know, say, your stovetop catches on fire or something. So there's time that you might, and depending on where you live, that you might want to consider that. The easiest thing to first do is find something that will be a conductive path to the ground. In other words, ground things. All right, so 888-876-5593, 8888. Raleigh, And we got Johnny at Austin. What's up tonight, Johnny?
2: Hey, can you hear me good?
0: Loud and clear.
2: Very good. I got my attention got caught when Linda called in and was talking about Joe Simon and Clarence Carter. Let me ask you this. Is Joe Simon still around? I don't even know.
0: No, he died in 2021.
2: Okay. All right. Well, I got the Clarence Carter information in time to play his hit songs last Sunday night, which was great to do. I was sorry to lose him.
0: Absolutely.
2: Very sorry to see him go, but 90 years old is pretty good.
0: Precisely.
2: She was talking, too, about a couple of... I made my notes on a napkin here, so bear with me a little bit. Cheating in the Next Room, that was ZZ Hill, right?
0: Yes, Cheating in the Next Room was definitely ZZ Hill.
2: And that one she was talking about, Last $2?
0: Yeah, I'm sure that's Johnny Taylor.
2: Oh, have you heard it before?
0: I think so.
2: Oh, it's great.
0: Okay.
2: It's great. And Cheating, and I got that. I'm just trying to read my own writing here. And I've got a nice listener in Florida that found my radio show through your show, and I really appreciate him. His name is Ron, and he listens in Largo, Florida.
0: All
2: and
0: right.
2: He's never called your show before, but he listens all the time.
0: Well, I sure wish you'd call. Ron, get on the phone. All right.
2: He has interesting history. We did engineering for a couple of stations down in the Tampa area in Florida.
0: Uh-huh.
2: And he also met guy who used to own KRBE in Houston, the infamous Dave Wagenfeld.
0: Oh, God, yes, yes, oh, man.
2: The barter man.
0: Yes, the barter man, and he bought Drake Chenault for a while and everything else, yes.
2: Yes. So it was a pleasure to get a long email from him, and he said he stays up and listens to the whole 6 hours of my Sunday show now. So thanks to you.
0: Well, that's terrific. I'm delighted to hear it. Now, what do we got coming up for Sunday night?
2: Well, let's see. Are you familiar with this Four Queens tour of Gladys Knight, Patti LaBelle, Chaka Khan, and Stephanie Mills?
0: I've heard it, but I don't know much about it.
2: Yeah, well, I think this is the second go-round that they've done it. But at 8 p.m. on my show, we usually feature an artist. Last week it was the, Isley Brothers.
0: Good.
2: and we've done Sam Cooke and Marvin Gaye and a few others. But this Sunday night at 8, we're going to feature... music of these four queens, Gladys Knight, Patti LaBelle, Chaka Khan, and Stephanie Mills, due to this, what is called the Four Queens Tour, which hits Houston on May 28th, which is a Thursday at the Toyota Center.
0: Mm.
2: And it's gone all over the country, of course.
0: Mm-hmm.
2: I also read that Martha Reeves is putting out a new, looks like a new vinyl record.
0: Really?
2: You know, she's still out there doing it.
0: Yeah.
2: Did you know that?
0: Yes, but vinyl, that's good for her.
2: Yeah, I mean, she's ahead of me. I don't even have a working turntable right now.
0: Yeah, no, I've heard that she was releasing something recorded in New Orleans, I think, but I didn't know she was going to release it on vinyl.
2: I didn't either until I just saw it this afternoon, as a matter of fact. So, all is well, and I hadn't called in for a while because I've been really busy. I've added a lot more music to my radio show, and it's makes a request a lot more accessible to do. You just got to have access to them. Hey, are you familiar with a song called I Hate Hate?
0: Oh, of course. Yes, absolutely. Razzie Bailey.
2: Wasn't he a country artist?
0: Of sorts, but yeah, we actually play I Hate Hate on our FM.
2: Yeah, I mean, what year was that?
0: I'm trying to remember. I'd probably have to look it up, but I think it was like 2009.
2: Oh, it's that recent?
0: Yeah.
2: Where have these years gone?
0: I'm not sure. And you know, but we've had it. I'll look it up. We've had it a long time, and I know the categories, and that's why I thought that's...
2: Well, when I looked it up, I thought, Razzie Bailey, that's a country guy.
0: Yeah, well, he the first thing he recorded was actually something that flopped, and then Dickie Lee came and recorded. I love that song, A 9,900,999 Tears. Well, that was originally Razzie Bailey, and it was a flop. And this is like 1966, and the Dickie Lee version didn't come out for like a decade later.
2: That's correct.
0: So... Absolutely.
2: Why don't you give that a spin sometime?
0: 9,900,999 Tears. Okay.
2: Yeah, and then the Dickie the Lee one, and that I Hate Hate by Razzie Bailey. Was that on RCA? I don't know why I'm thinking.
0: I think it was too. Yes. As far as that, but I don't. No, it wasn't. It was. It was on a weird label.
2: The weird label.
0: Yeah,
2: okay.
0: No, this probably was first released in the 70s, but it was a weird label. I remember it because it was, I can tell you, originally, the first version of it, it was like a green label. Aquarian Records.
2: Never heard of it.
0: I told you. it was then released on MGM.
2: Oh, really?
0: Yeah. So I assume that the esteemed Aquarian probably didn't have something called distribution. So,
2: yeah.
0: And Aquarian was a Macon, Georgia label, a little label that meant nothing. But let me see if Razzie Bailey's on this particular computer, because that comes up a lot on KQS. Let's see.
2: It's a really good song, but I thought you know, this was some kind of soul artist, and it's like
0: Razzie Bailey? Absolutely not a soul artist. He couldn't be accused of that. I got a lot of Razzie Bailey. An embarrassing amount of Razzie Bailey. All right, so I will play that next. Why not?
2: Sounds good. Well, if your listeners have not heard my show yet, might I invite them?
0: Absolutely. Sunday night, 6 p.m. to midnight Central Time, soulofthecity.net. Or if you use an aggregator, that would be HoustonRadioPlatinum.com.
2: You did it for me.
0: All right.
2: You did it better than I could have done it myself.
0: I doubt it. Looking forward to hearing it.
2: All right.
0: Okay,
2: you have
0: thanks.
2: A good night.
0: You too.
2: All right.
0: All right. Bye. Okay, bye. All right, so one more bumper, and it'll be Razzie Bailey coming up on WGN Radio.

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1: All right,
0: there he is, Razzing, in effect,
1: week,
0: on that release on Aquarian Record in 1974. It's just titled to Razzie, and then MGM picked it up, and I don't know if MGM put Bailey on it or not, but in any event, I mentioned he was the first guy to record 9,900,999 Tears. He also wrote it. And his version, which is the not one that Johnny did not request, but his version has some interesting backup studio band. Billy Joe Royal, Joe South, and Freddie Weller played on it. Yep, you betcha Bill Lowry was involved with that. And all right, so I got, seconds is what it is. I'm just talking too much. So let's see. Seconds it is, and Chris in Greenwood. All right, are you still with us, Chris? No.
2: Yeah, I'm still with you.
0: All right, well, you got 30 seconds. Go for it.
2: Yes, I just called to tell you that my AM on WCRS is off, but the FM's still on.
0: Okay, so 1450 is silent?
2: Yeah, the AM part, but I think he said the transmitter is fried.
0: Oh,
2: it's
0: nice.
2: Old. And,
0: how long are they intending to be silent?
2: I don't know, whenever they put it back on.
0: Well, yes, that would not be what you can tell the FCC. But anyway, all right, good deal. Thanks. You've ended the show. All right, that's it. Sorry, call me tomorrow night. We got 3 hours. Apologies to Ruth, apologies to James. But 21 hours from now, we do it all again. Nice to have Adam back in the saddle. We thank him for keeping us on the air, and John for screening your calls. We thank Steve Probst for joining us in the first hour. But above all, I thank you for calling. Let's do it again tomorrow night right here on WGN Radio.
3: 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I'm Grant Marshall, 2020 News, real stories, real fun. The Wedding Smasher, Speak Now or Forever, Hold Your Caprice, Ready or Splot, Tainted Black, The Bride's Bonkers Sister-in-Law, a spew shrew who threw a screw you hue of pitch smack paint all over the bride's white wedding gown. The long-faced woman in a black mess dashed and donned a different dress, but the damage was done. The outlaw in law nailed for the nasty nonsense, but the gone awry bride says she'll never shake the shock and shame of the day she sparred in Meet the Splotcher. The swing vote, the parent scrap. Some goon running for governor in Florida busted for beating his own elderly folks and threatening to shoot Ma and Pa, cops say. The popo pulled up and plucked the poor parents out of the bedroom they were barricaded in. On the way to the joint, Florida manhandle overheard muttering, "Well, I was running for governor." The sun swine spate would have had a tough time with the senior vote. Superbug spread. Bathroom-borne blowback as a brazen bacteria barrels through bodies, bringing brutal bouts of backdoor breakdown. The CDC sounds the siren. This stubborn super strain shrugs off standard solutions, turning simple sanitation into a slippery showdown. This poop-powered problem spreads with punishing pace, making this number two nuisance no laughing matter. Here's hoping it all works out in the long run. And that's what's happening. I'm Grant Marshall, 2020 News.
0: So here's the deal. I forgot to activate the stream and record the file until we were about, 5 minutes into the show when John reminded me. So, you're picking it up 5 minutes into the conversation with Steve Probst, and I hope you enjoy it. We opened by talking about Ruben Molina's book, The Dreamy Side, and the early, early days of East L.A.'s fondness for R&B.
4: Jeanette Baker and the Dots on Huggy Boy's Caddy label, I Lost You, or Good Luck to You, it'd be Beware by Jesse Belvin.
0: Oh, just the best.
4: It would be good. Yeah, it'd be Good Night, My Love. You know, the slow romantic sides where something might happen.
0: Yeah, right.
4: Who knows?
0: Yeah, exactly.
4: Who
0: okay.
4: knows?
0: All right.
4: Not too much blues, not too much rockabilly, a whole lot of slow group harmony and slow single artist records.
0: Yeah.
4: Just a couple of examples.
0: Well, it wasn't lost on me that when the Romancers did My Heart Cries, of course, that was such a beautiful Etta and Harvey record. Just
4: yep.
0: the best. And supposedly that was the first recorded East L.A. record. I don't know if that's true or not, that Eddie Davis did that. But as far as picking that, it just falls right in line with what you're saying.
4: Well, I'm glad to hear it.
0: Yeah.
4: I really am.
0: Yeah.
4: And I can think of other examples. That kind of day.
0: Yeah. Oh, actually, tell me about it. But yeah, the really early stuff I was curious about, like, you know, the Dominoes or the Swallows or, you know, even some Five Keys or stuff like that.
4: Yeah. Yeah, definitely the Five Keys. Definitely some of the, you know, Richard Berry records like Together, the Twilighters, Eternally.
0: Oh, yeah.
4: You know, some of the L.A. classics and some of the out-of-town classics. There's, you know, more up-to-date would be Mary Wells and some of the more romantic Motown hits.
0: Oh, sure.
4: Yeah.
0: Sure.
4: Some of the early Miracle stuff like that.
0: Yeah.
4: That, you know, that all fits the profile.
0: Yeah.
4: And, of course, the Florence Gang used Florence by the Paragons.
0: Okay.
4: As their theme song. That fit right in. No surprise.
0: Right.
4: Yeah. I don't know, some of the Rama stuff, some of the, you know.
0: All the George Goldner specials.
4: yeah. All the Morris Levy, quote-unquote, George Goldner. In fact, Morris Levy, I don't know if you heard this story or if Huggy told you this, but when he played G by the Crows, Morris Levy drove out to L.A. to thank Huggy. And Huggy made arrangements. Of course, he wasn't doing LPs at the time. That was well before he was doing LPs.
0: Right.
4: But through his contact with George, he was able to, you know, George let him have one or two records off of his label or his various labels or various George Goldner labels that, you know, George couldn't keep hold of.
0: Right, exactly. That Moish obviously got after he bailed him out yet again from his debts with gambling.
4: From the track.
0: Yeah, exactly. Yeah. Well, I don't think the track was quite as dangerous as when he got into some of these loan sharks. I mean, he was when he gave up labels, I think he was going to die otherwise. You know, it wasn't much of a decision. And there was Levy just standing there. But that's interesting because
4: another big record would be several by Robert and Johnny.
0: Oh, yeah.
4: Not only We Belong Together, but I Believe in You and a couple of those dubs, chantels,
0: right.
4: That sort of thing.
0: Yeah.
4: Anyway.
0: Yeah. And yeah, when did Huggy Boy start selling the albums? Because I know I was ordering them in the 60s for sure, but I don't know when it started.
4: Yeah, that's a good question. And I don't either, but it was on the Border Station, and he had some deal going with Wolfman Jack. I don't know if I told this story, but one time Sylvia and I went up to see the Steve Allen show. It was next to Hollywood Ranch Market.
0: Okay.
4: And across the street was an apartment building with a storefront. And I guess we parked there or something. And I looked in, and there were all these, were they Huggy Boy albums? It was something that told me Huggy Boy is here. I think he had a record store, and I asked him about that location, and he said, yeah, he and Wolfman Jack shared an apartment in that particular building and were in business with a record store. It was on Vine Street.
0: Okay. Yeah.
4: And, I never went back. I never took advantage of the knowledge I had, but I don't think it lasted that long.
0: Well, of course, the XERB didn't last long enough, and to this day, I wonder, and I have absolutely no idea, and maybe you have some insight, but of course, Wolfman went from XERF to XERB, and of course, 1090, okay. And that's, of course, where Lucas heard him from the inspiration for American Graffiti and all that. We know that. Well, at one point, I don't know what Wolfman Jack did, but the Mexican government outlawed preachers on the radio, which of course bankrupted him, and he lost the station. Well, after he was over and done and it was obvious that he wasn't coming back, suddenly the Mexican government had a change of heart and preachers on the radio were fine again. And I've always wondered, who did he tick off to that extent?
4: Who did
0: Wolfman Jack? Yeah, because he had an ownership interest in that, you know, a lease interest in that, that he wound up losing completely because, of course, the preachers were the bread and butter.
4: And that would be XERB.
0: Yes,
4: which
0: absolutely.
4: Which became Express.
0: Right, 1090
4: Which became
0: Express.
4: Soul Express.
0: Right, 1090.
4: And
0: sure.
4: I'm not sure when that happened.
0: Yeah.
4: When they changed their call letters. But, no, I can't give you any insight about, I don't know that much about Wolfman Jack. Other than, what we all know.
0: Right.
4: Probably the most entertaining DJ of his day.
0: Oh, yeah. No, it was a great act all the way around. But, no, they became Express in 1971.
4: Oh, okay.
0: And so that part I knew. But, it was interesting because that was at the point where they forced him out. And that's when they changed it. And as I say, not sure, obviously he ticked someone off because the preachers were absolutely the bread and butter. And what was astounding to me was, before the year was over, I guess around 1972, maybe 73 at the latest, preachers were back.
4: So. Well, it's a paycheck.
0: Oh, absolutely. You know, that right. And, of course, the mail order stuff. But believe me, the preachers were the big deal about that, and I just never understood what happened there. And I've asked, I ask almost everybody. I practically drag people off the street. Do you know? And nobody seems to know what.
4: Not only do I not know, I don't know who to point you to that might know.
0: Right.
4: I went to the Seoul Express building. They actually had offices on. I think it was Wilshire Boulevard. They wanted me to comment on something, and whatever my comment was, I think probably ticked him off because I don't think I ever heard from him again.
0: Oh, interesting.
4: Interesting. I tend to speak my mind, and that's not always politically the way to present oneself if you want to have a long-term relationship. Oh well.
0: Yeah, exactly. Know. Oh well is right. I'm sure nothing good would have come of it anyway, as far as that goes. Because the gang down there was a little strange, but and they were not only doing it on XCR XCRB, but also XCG. And so.
4: Oh yeah. Okay. And that was like was now that you mention it. I have some top 40 surveys from the early 70s, and they're from XEG, XERB,
0: right.
4: And KFOX FM, I think.
0: Long Beach, yeah.
4: And maybe it's KDEO and El Centro also. And they all have the same record, same chart position, same everything. And, it's like an artifact. That's another one of them. I collect records, and anybody that collects records at the level I do has to have a lot of paper that goes along with it just to enjoy, looking at the charts and all the ancillary stuff.
0: Sure.
4: Yeah.
0: Sure. Absolutely.
4: So I have those charts. Sort of interesting. What was the label the Unconquerables were on? I can't think of it. Well, I can look it up. But that label was owned by. It's quite fascinating the number of records that were on the charts that were tied in with DJs on that station.
0: Oh, absolutely.
4: XEG.
0: Yeah.
4: What a coincidence!
0: Right.
4: Let me do something here. I'm going to try to find out what that label was.
0: Yeah, absolutely. And I'm trying to think about. I can't think of any songs I know by the Unconquerables.
4: There was one song called "Wait for Me."
0: Okay.
4: Which was, that's sort of a all-purpose title, isn't it?
0: Right. Yes.
4: So here we go. Unconquerables.
0: Exactly. I know this because it's an I for Unconquerables. I think I might have this record. I think it was a pink label.
4: Yeah, it was.
0: Okay.
4: Now
0: ask me what label. Well, I know it was pink.
4: Yeah. Like the only one.
0: Right. Right. Yeah.
4: I'm having trouble with my computer.
0: Okay, I can look this up here, and it is... Oh, well, no wonder we don't know it. How the hell would we know this?
4: What?
0: Ready for this label? All I can do is spell it. F-L-O-D-A-V-I-E-U-R.
4: Flodavir.
0: Yeah, Flodavir. What the hell is that? 1964, I know. But, I just remember it was pink. Now I know I couldn't pronounce it.
4: There was a DJ, I think his last name was Cox, C-O-X. And I think that was his label, and all of a sudden, all these Flodavir releases start showing up on the charts. So, you got it.
0: I'll be darned.
4: You have the record?
0: Yes, I think I do have that record. It's probably worth something, right? I don't know. But...
4: yeah, it's worth a lot, particularly on colored vinyl.
0: Oh, no, it's not colored vinyl for sure. Man, I hadn't thought about that. I don't know. I can't name any other. I got to see if there's like a 45 discography for Flotavir. I can't imagine it.
4: Well, yeah, it's called Wait For Me, The Unconquerables.
0: Yeah.
4: Wait For Me and For Your Love on Flotavir 803 for all those number fans.
0: Yeah, exactly. And, 801, 802, 803. Yeah, right, right.
4: Yeah, like there are 800 records.
0: Yeah, there. Right, right. Yeah, that'll be the case.
4: Yeah. Well, let me see what else is on Flotavir because I know I have some.
0: Toby Bullard. I don't know. Toby Bullard. And the La Chamba Trio, I don't even want to think about that. The Common People, well, not too common as far as I'm concerned.
4: Yeah.
0: Okay, I've just found their discography, and all it lists is the Common People. Oh, that's great. So we know there was more than that. So, yeah. Okay, well, there's an interesting story. I'll have to see what I can dig up, and if you come up with anything, let me know.
4: Well, here, maybe I can right now.
0: Okay.
4: The John Lemon Quintet, the Antelex, and like you said, the Enchambo Trio. Their big record was Samongo.
0: Right, right. And it came out just before the Incredibles, list-wise, almost. So
4: yeah. Now, the Antelex, Love Slave, is a big record in the Northern Soul scene in the UK.
0: Really?
4: I do know that. Yeah, they're hip to Flotavir.
0: Okay.
4: You know, you mention that label to anybody in the Northern Soul scene, and you will definitely get a reaction like, let me look at that record, and you turn your head, and you don't own it anymore.
0: Exactly. Hang on a minute. Don't go away. Yes, we will be right back, and we will take your call, including Ken, coming up, so on WGN Radio.

0: WGN Radio. There they are, the Inconquerables. That's with an eye on Flutterviewer. Okay. Yeah, I don't know, the pink label. 803, talking with Steve Probst, who is always a joy. You mentioned Facebook. Do you have a page on Facebook?
1: I have a page on Facebook, and, boy, I wish I knew. Let me see here. There's my face. That must be me. It's Facebook.com/ rocking with a G, Steve, all one word.
0: Okay.
1: Yeah, cool. Hey, so anyway, let me explore the Flodevere story a little bit further, because I got to make a correction or two, which is not unusual for me.
0: But by the way, I want to hear about it, but I found some stuff online too, and I've never heard of Dave Polk.
1: Yeah, it's Dave Polk. He had his picture on the XEG.
0: Okay.
1: The Toby Bullard that you mentioned,
0: yeah,
1: was never, there was never a Toby Bullard. There was somebody booted the lyrics on GNP Crescendo, retitled it, and made it sound like it was an acetate that had been discovered and put on a fake Flodevere label. So that's the correction.
0: Let me say that I came across that too with a lot of different threads, and there are people who are clearly disputing it. I can't imagine why, but oh no, it's an alternate take. It really is. But no, I'm with you, by the way.
1: I'm not representing either side. It's just what I found.
0: Yeah.
1: And it makes sense, because it was a one-sided release, and here we go. Toby Bullard refers, his title was So Glad I'm in Love, No Flip Side, and the lyrics was So Glad on GNP Crescendo.
0: Mm-hmm.
1: So somebody, they attributed it to the Las Vegas record collector mafia.
0: Oh, right.
1: Now, who... You tell me who they are.
0: Yeah.
1: But it became, I can think of one major bootlegger that flooded the Northern Soul scene with bootlegs, and I'm not going to give his, I'll give his initials, SS.
0: Okay.
1: Do you know who I'm referring to? I'll tell you.
0: Yeah, I think so, but yes, tell me off the air sometime.
1: Yeah. And bootlegs were a big part of that scene. Regular record buyers couldn't afford some of the prices, so the market was sort of flooded with boots. Anyway, I think that's the only time that record probably has ever been played on the air.
0: I think you're right, as far as that goes. And,
1: it's a decent record. It's a good record.
0: It is not bad, and the other side isn't either. Wait for Me, which you mentioned. I don't know why I have it. So probably one of those things that was just in a group of records that I got. But you mentioned GNP Crescendo, of course. That was a disc jockey too. That was Gene Norman and
1: yep.
0: his little label. But I swear I don't know Dave Polk. And you mentioned he was on XEG, and I believe you, but I don't know. I wonder who he was.
1: Yeah. Don't know anything about his background other than that was his label, and his label tended to get played a lot on that station. Here's another little item that I learned from, I'm going to not name the person, who consulted with Art LeBeau, and come to find out, I don't think it was throughout his career, but towards the end, Art LeBeau seemed to have a penchant for records that he had a piece of.
0: Well, of course.
1: Those are the records that you would hear in heavy rotation on his various, I'll send this out to Sleepy at Chino.
0: Right.
1: That show. Art LeBeau took care of Art LeBeau as far as
0: always.
1: Plays are concerned. Yeah, okay.
0: And,
1: no surprise to you.
0: Well, no, and of course, the Calico stuff. So you knew there was a lot of Skyliners as far as that goes.
1: Yeah, you're right.
0: So, in fact, I
1: have a letter from Joe Rock to Art. Sort of a business proposition t- type letter. I don't know where I got it, but I have a copy. I think I have the original. Now,
0: wow.
1: Why would I have the original of a Joe Rock letter sent to Art LeBeau about the Skyliners?
0: Right. Exactly. That's interesting. That's a keepsake. It's like, I don't know if mine's an original, but I have the letter from Sears repossessing, what was his name, Richie Valens's guitar after he died.
1: Man.
0: So, yeah.
1: We could start the who wrote these letters type
0: right.
1: museum.
0: Right, exactly. But, you know, Art, of course, not only is it not surprising, but Art was the quintessential businessman. I never really looked at him as somebody who particularly knew or loved the music. He always had people around him who knew it. But as far as himself, I don't know that I'd go there. And I think that's why there was some animosity with Huggy Boy, because, of course, Huggy was the real deal. But Huggy was anything but a businessman. So,
1: yeah.
0: You know, you knew how that went. But Art
1: Paul
0: was...
1: Politi.
0: Yeah, Art...
1: Paul Politi took care of the music part for
0: yeah.
1: Art.
0: Yeah, well, then, right. And even over the years, like when he had the KRLA stuff, different people. Good old Sherman
1: sure.
0: Cohen for a while. You know, it was everybody. But it wasn't Art. It was the bottom line.
1: Well, I was told that when Art had the station, he that would have been about the mid-60s, he discouraged the Beatles from being played on in rotation. And I think... Monkeys came along later.
0: Well, you know, for good reason when you think about this, because, of course, you know, the Beatles killed KFWB because the jocks were too old and they made fun of them. And so here comes KRLA that doesn't have a license. You know, the Oak Knoll Foundation's running it at that point. And they pretty much go all British Invasion, you know. And they literally, I think, thought that's what helped them. And so by the time Art came in, I could see him saying, you know, we're getting away from this British Invasion.
1: Now, what year would he have taken over the station?
0: God, you know, mid-60s is all I can tell you, and that's terrible.
1: So how does that play into their all-request format?
0: That came later.
1: Okay.
0: Yeah.
1: That was 66.
0: Yeah, okay.
1: That was 66, because the Monkees dominated the top five on one KRLA chart. Half the records weren't even singles. You know, they were LP requests.
0: Now...
1: I sort of think that was the beginning and end of the all-request format, because it was the Monkees dominated it way too much, and they're sort of an acquired taste.
0: Well, no, that's interesting, because I remember that he returned... to KRLA in 76. And that's
1: okay,
0: when he
1: yeah.
0: became part owner. You know, I mean, they needed him. And that's when he did very well with it. And, of course, when it was finally in 1980, when license was finally decided and Bob Hope's group ran it, they didn't understand why Art was successful. But I think the first time Art was on KRLA was the 50s, when it was still KXLA.
1: Yeah, you know, I think it was, you know, barely out of country music.
0: Yeah.
1: Picking up his show. You know, in the early days when he was at the drive, what was the name? Scribner's
0: yeah. Drive-In,
1: yeah.
0: Mm-hmm.
1: Yeah, he had a list of records that he would have available to play on the air, and he would call them oldies. Like, I think there was a Little Walter record on the list, and he would hand it to people that were giving out the dedications and told them off air, when you go on air, dedicate one of these records, because, you know, basically that's all he had. And that's how that's sort of the genesis of the, you know, radio survey industry in L.A. at least.
0: Yeah.
1: I trace... radio station charts back to the 1940s, and there's some surprises on them. You know, stations that you wouldn't think would be playing an R&B record, now and again R&B record would show up.
0: Well, that's interesting with the 40s, because that's probably right after the big musician strike and the creation of BMI and all those different things. So probably the first time radio had full-time music formats.
1: I think it was out of all places, out of the Spokane, Boise,
0: okay,
1: area. Those are some of the real early, you know, and that's sort of a rural America type situation. So, you know, I mean, I've actually done research on some of this, like, as if anybody cared.
0: Oh, no, I disagree. And if you and people like you who are few and far between these days don't do that, this will die with us.
1: Yeah.
0: So I think this is very important.
1: Oh, yeah. Well, it's of interest to me. You know, I like finding the first time something happened.
0: Absolutely.
1: The first 45.
0: Here, hang on a minute. Don't go away.
1: Yeah, okay.
0: I realize. Time to pay bills. And, because I got a couple breaks this hour and Adam will die. So that's it on WGN Radio.
2: Sea Crane.
0: Oh, no. In fact, it's still my turn. Thank you, Adam. The Sea Crane Company. But I love talking about them. Talking about the CC radio solar with Bluetooth this week. And this is the quintessential emergency radio. I think most emergency radios fall short. Oh, they might have the weather band and the weather alert, and they might have more than that. But what they usually don't have is anything other than batteries, right? And, yeah, well, here's the emergency. Your batteries are dead. What do you do then? Yeah, it powers out. Batteries are dead. And maybe you have a solar power deal, but it hadn't been in the windowsill. What are you going to do? Well, with the CC Radio Solar, you've got yet another choice. It's a wind-up emergency radio. That's right. You hand crank it for about 30 seconds. It's going to play for 30 minutes. And when I say hand crank, it's a little crank in the back. And this radio looks neat. It's about the size of a brick. And it has a clean, modern digital design. It's got, you know, digital presets and a clock, alarm, a timer, so all of the things you would expect. But more than that, with that hand crank, you will never be without radio in any emergency. And by the way, it's an oversized solar panel, so if you were smart enough to keep it in the sun, that's going to do you for quite a while, too. Not only that, but you can probably charge your cell phone. Now, not to surf the net or make a lot of calls, but that one emergency call, you'll get enough power to do that, which is really nice. 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

0: more incongruables on Flutterbeer. Man, we're trying to Steve Probst, and this is a real find because I've never thought about any of this. And that guy's actually pretty good on Wait For Me. Do we have any idea who they are?
1: Not a clue. Maybe he came back from Vietnam and that was on his mind. That's the best I can do. Of course, it's early for Vietnam. It's late 60s. It isn't early 70s.
0: It's actually, like 67, I think, or 64, the original release.
1: I'm not sure it's that early, but...
0: Okay, 67. And, yeah, that which would make more sense of why I probably haven't. But, I know it was written by Nathaniel Jarman, and if you know who that is, you're doing better than me.
1: Yeah, same here.
0: Yeah.
1: Maybe somebody knows. But where were we? talking about radio.
0: And we were talking about art.
1: Audible,
0: yeah, right, exactly.
1: KRLA. Now, when did KRLA go all talk or sports or whatever the heck they went? What year was that?
0: This is somewhere in the 80s. I'm long gone by then.
1: Yeah, I remember. I remember the time period because Huggy Boy was the last person on KRLA. I think for the most part, the better-known DJs had left. He was the only one that had any kind of numbers.
0: You know, I think this could have been late 98, believe it or not.
1: Wow.
0: And then there was that swap. The call letters wound up on 870, all that kind of stuff. So I don't know.
1: Yeah.
0: But
1: Dick Sinclair Station.
0: Right. Right.
1: Yeah.
0: And it's interesting that the story of KRLA, of course, because here it was unlicensed from 62 till finally the FCC awarded it to 11 different groups, and it was headed by Bob Hope's group. How much they misunderstood why that radio station worked. I mean, they couldn't get away from the East L.A. and the requests and dedications. And, people used to laugh, half oldie, half disco, that's a joke. But they didn't understand it's not a joke in the East L.A. community. And they actually took a station that was viable and tubed it.
1: Yeah. Well, they weren't the first and certainly not the last.
0: No.
1: Particularly these days when all these stations are disappearing. Stations that were, trademark the represented an entire community.
0: Right.
1: Like I'm on a couple of radio chat groups, and people are lamenting the end of the Apple Valley AM signal, KAVL.
0: Right.
1: I think.
0: So, absolutely, and that's it. End of the signal is right. We're not talking about format changes. We're talking about off the air, and it is sad all the way around. And it's hard to believe that we've gone through an hour. And really all we've talked about is Flutterveer, but it's been fun. I liked it. So we have to do this again soon and pick it up there.
1: Well, I'm for it, so anytime. Give me a buzz.
0: Okay, thanks. I appreciate it, Steve. All right, Steve.
1: Thank you, Rolly. Good night.
0: And so now we know about the Facebook page, and I will put a link on Rolly.net directly to the Facebook page so you can peruse it and communicate with Steve yourself. But you have a chance to communicate with him when he joins us again, hopefully soon. And apologies to Ken. We didn't see a hog, Steve, all hour. Well, hell, I enjoyed it. I hope you did, too. We've got another 2 hours, and whatever is on your mind will be on mine. And who knows, you might even hear another Flutterveer song coming up on WGN Radio.

0: WGN Radio, I'm Raleigh James, and that's the Eddie Arnold version. Closest to a hit this song ever got, 1967 on RCA, Here Comes Heaven, and that was Ruth and Gurney who requested we play his version of it. Played the Hardin Trio the other night, which came out a year later, and there was Eddie's take on it. All right, 888-876-5593 takes us to Kimberly in Dalton. What's up, Kimberly?
1: I get to finish the question from last night.
0: Okay.
1: You know, recently things pop up. It popped up at Christmas, some beautiful music, and it pops up lately to me like 50s love song. And then there's a beautiful song called Do You Remember? And then it's a thing called Melody in Sepia. I didn't seek it out. I just pushed the song because it popped up, I guess, because I listen to music. So, but you can't find out like who does the song or who writes the song. Is what kind of, do you know what kind of thing that is?
0: Melody in Sepia. All right, that is the artist, I think. I've seen that, actually. And where did I, it was like, I don't know, it was a radio drama, I think, more than anything, if I'm not mistaken. Oh. That Melody in Sepia, let me look this up, because I'm pretty sure that was a radio show. So let's see.
1: Oh.
0: And let's see if I'm right. I don't know. Melody in Sepia. Let's see. What is this? All right. I don't know what this is.
1: I thought it's almost kind of like a thing of like the YouTube or something.
0: Yeah, it's got a YouTube channel. And okay, I have no idea. It's a digital music curator and content creator best known for nostalgic cinematic playlists and relaxing streams dedicated to the 1950s and early 60s. The brand specializes in creating a cozy retro atmosphere. Listeners often tune in to evoke the feeling of being in a classic radio drama. Probably that's why I thought of it. A neon-lit 1950s diner or a quiet evening. The audio features a mix of beautifully restored original tracks and thematic romantic medleys. They have a number of compilations they put there, and you can actually be listening online all you want on YouTube. Melody in Sepia. It is a... It is a YouTube channel.
1: You can't find
0: channel.
1: Out if the artist or the answer that. It's
0: well,
1: just...
0: if they play something, chances are good that somebody recorded it. So what song in particular are you trying to find?
1: It's a beautiful song. My mom reminisced. It was like her and my dad starting out in the 50s called Do You Remember? Nothing to do with Phil Collins.
0: Right, right. Of course.

0: Looking, do you remember is the opening on that? Let me put that on a computer where actually we could hear it. Wait a minute. That's pretty weird. I absolutely don't know. Fascinating. So
1: no, because my mom asked me if I could find it, like to get a CD, and I couldn't figure out that like, apparently you can't separate it or anything. I have no idea.
0: let's find out what we get here, and let's hear it. I have no idea. Here it is.
1: Okay.
0: Supposedly.

0: All right, that's what you want, right?
1: Yeah.
0: All right,
1: yeah.
0: Here's the problem. Melody in Sepia is a project. And that song, Do You Remember, was written by a South Korean singer and songwriter, Hyomni Yi. And that's his name. And I don't know that Hyomni Yi actually recorded it for anything other than this, perhaps. But I'm trying to trying to look him up to see if I can find it under his name. Let's see. Yi. All right. Let's see what we got. He's done a lot for Melody in Sepia. Who knows? Maybe he is the force behind Melody in Sepia. I don't know.
1: It's a beautiful song. If you get a chance to listen to the whole thing, it's really a beautiful
0: I'll be honest with you. Happy to play it for you. Not my stuff. I listened to the first part of it. Now, it could have grabbed me, but it didn't. But that's on volume 61 of Melody in Sepia.
1: All right.
0: But this is fascinating. I'm glad you brought this up because I am absolutely clueless, and you can bet. Okay, so I just looked up. Hyomni Yi is the driving force behind the project Melody in Sepia. He's the primary creative engine. He handles songwriting, composition, and production, as well as providing the vocals. There's a ton of stuff. And this was on volume 61, and there's like 20 songs. So he's behind it. So I would say, you can rip them from online, I guess, but we'll find out if any of this is available, on media. I wouldn't think it's on CD, but I'll look.
1: Okay, thank you, Rod.
0: Oh,
1: if
0: sure.
1: If anybody can figure
0: me out, you can. Yeah, this is very interesting. I'm always indebted to people who will take the level of time and interest that this guy does, because, I mean, this is volume 61, and there's like a dozen songs or more on each volume. So, I'm going to say for download, I doubt it would be CD, but I don't think it's going to be on physical.
1: No.
0: It's available as a digital release for streaming and purchase. It's primarily digital, meaning there's no widespread physical CD to buy.
1: Oh, okay.
0: So you could download it digitally if you wanted, but I'll see what I can do to get this to you.
1: Oh, okay. Thank you.
0: Okay, thanks. Okay, bye. All right.
1: Good morning to you.
0: No problem. All right, so that shouldn't be hard. I've never heard of it, but isn't that interesting? Melody in Sepia. All right, yeah. Wow. Well, good deal. Love to learn stuff like that. Fran is in Austin. Welcome to WGN Radio. What's up tonight, Fran?
2: I was going to, first of all, I was going to tell a couple of little found money stories.
0: Yeah. Oh, good.
2: I was on a bus one time. And I, kind of put my hand kind of in the, on the seat next to me, that kind of thing, how you do. And there was this bill, and it was all, old looking and crumply and things. And I thought, oh, cool, I found a dollar, So I came home, and I told my ex-husband, who can see, I said, I found a dollar. And he said, oh, let me see if it's

0: a dollar or what, you know, what you got here? He said, it's a $50 bill.
1: Wow.
0: And, you know, we were struggling at that time. He was out of work, and I just had a part-time job at Sears, and, you know, so things were kind of rough, and I thought, well, there's no way that I can get it. How can I find the person that left a see myself getting on the bus. Because has anybody seen this $50?
1: Yeah, right.
0: Yeah, everybody would be.
1: Exactly. No, sadly, there's no way you could have, quote-unquote, done the right thing. The right thing was to keep the money.
0: Yeah, and so I just, you know, I figured, well, you know, because, I mean, it was just at a time where we really needed it. We basically were living on cold cereal.
1: Uh-huh.
0: And, you know, so it was like, oh, my God, now I can buy some groceries. This is just, you know. And that was when $50 went a lot further.
1: Exactly. No, that absolutely. No, that was one of those divine things that you just look heavenly and thank you, Jesus, and you're done with it.
0: Yeah, really. I mean, you know, so, and then another time with Gary and I, we went to a store and bought some things and, you know, got some money back, and we came home and we didn't think about it. And it was a couple hours later and we were counting the money and trying, and we figured out somehow that we had gotten an extra 20.
1: Wow.
0: And so, you know, we thought, well, what are we going to do? Because by then it was later at night, and we remembered that the cashier that we had, it was her first day, and I thought, oh my God, her first day, she's going to come up $20 short, you know, and we have to find some way to get this back to the store. So Gary goes back to the store. It's about, 8 o'clock, 9 o'clock. You know, the store is almost closing. But he winds up getting there. But the thing that was weird was, like, he went and he said, you know, we were overpaid and, you know, I want to return this. And the store manager was acting like he was crazy or something. You know, it was like, what? You want to return it? What? You know?
1: Yeah.
0: And, I mean, he was so shocked that we were returning the money, and that's sad. I mean.
1: Oh, yeah. Yeah. No, absolutely, that would be very rare.
0: Yeah. And, you know, we thought, well, that's just what you do, especially.
1: Right.
0: We didn't want that poor woman, you know, losing her job. She was just a young kid. I didn't know, you know, just like, well, she's got probably, you know, maybe she's got a child to support, or, you know, maybe she's help, you know, whatever. We didn't want her to get written up for that.
1: Right.
0: And
1: right. And who knows at the end of the night how they have to reconcile and all that, you know.
0: Yeah. But the thing that really got us was the manager's reaction.
1: Yeah.
0: Was kind of like, what? You know, are you crazy?
1: Yeah.
0: I mean, he didn't say that, it was just, you know, kind of his reaction was kind of like, you came down here to do this.
1: Right.
0: But
1: right.
0: I hope that poor cashier got, you know, that, you know, was reconciled with her register, because I know when I used to work at Carl's Jr., it was terrible because I didn't have, in those days, the only bill readers they had, you had to have a nice, crispy bill.
1: Uh-huh.
0: You know, who's got those?
1: Right.
0: You know? And so, I mean, there were a lot of people who would give me, you know, a dollar. Like, one time somebody gave me a dollar bill, and I gave them back change. They told me it was a 20, and I gave them back change for a 20.
1: Oh, jeez.
0: So my boss said, you know, I can't, I know why it happened. I understand, but I have to write you up.
1: Right.
0: And I said, no, I get that. You know, it happened twice in 1 month, and three times in 1 month I could have lost my job.
1: Right.
0: And fortunately, it didn't happen again in the same month. But what I had to do was, anytime anybody gave me a 20 or, you know, or over, I had to confirm it with the
1: someone else,
0: on the register next to me.
1: Absolutely.
0: And some people got really incensed, you know. Why wouldn't she? Why would you? And I said, it's not you. It's other people.
1: Right.
0: I said, it's nothing. It's not personal. I'm not, you know, aiming this at you. I said, I have had people do that. And, you know, so I have to protect myself because if it happens too many times, I'll lose my job.
1: Right.
0: Even, you know, and some people were just incensed that somebody would do that.
1: Well,
0: but, you know.
1: Those are probably the people that, most likely to give you a dollar. But
0: yeah.
1: Yeah.
0: But, you know, it was just, I hated that job. I really hated that job. People are so rude to fast food.
1: Oh, yeah.
0: Employees, and sometimes I understand why, but it's not as easy, you know. People kind of put down jobs like that. You want fries with that, you know, but it takes, you got to work your patootie off doing that. I was under some program where all I could do was the cash register. I couldn't even, you know, like the pastry case was right next to me, but I could not get the pastries out.
1: Right.
0: Even though I could have put on gloves and told what they were and all that. I was not allowed to do that.
1: Right.
0: You know, it was, but I had some revenge on the last day I was working there, because this guy came in, he was always coming in, and he was very demanding. Give me this. Give me that. Never please. Never thank you. Never, you know, anything like that. And there was always something wrong with whatever he got. And so my last day of working there, he comes in and, you know, give me this and that. And I said, what's the magic word?
1: Oh, I love this.
0: And he said, what are you talking about? I said, you know it. What's the magic word? Starts with a P.
1: Yeah.
0: And so he said, you know, he said something else. Is, I don't like your attitude. And I said, and he said, I'm going to report you to your boss. And I said, that's okay. Go ahead. It's my last day, and I don't have to deal with assholes like you anymore. Oh, excuse me. Sorry. People like you anymore. Sorry about that, Raleigh.
1: No, that's fine. That's absolutely fine.
0: I hope somebody's on master control there.
1: No,
0: that
1: no.
0: Got that.
1: I think that's an acceptable word. Actually.
0: Oh, is it?
1: Anymore, I don't either. I think the George Carlin 7 are probably the only things that will do you.
0: Yeah, well, there's a lot of them other than the George Carlin 7, but
1: no, I think that may be the entire list of what would actually be obscene to the FCC. But anyway, no, sadly, that is not. However, it'll be obscene if I don't play some commercials right about this minute. So I will talk to you soon.
0: Okay,
1: thanks. Appreciate it. So here we go on WGN Radio.

0: WGN Radio, I'm Molly James, and that's Neil Hefti. Got a request for that. I love Girl Talk as far as that goes, but who was it who requested? The original Neil Hefti from the 1965 Joseph E. Levine movie Harlow. But someone said, play the original, and I did, and now I don't remember. Maybe it was Brian and Seneca. I'm not sure. Anyway, there it is, regardless of who wanted it. All right, now, before we do anything else, I think we're going to find out a little more about this project, this music project, from Isaac in Chicago. So welcome back to WGN Radio. Isaac, what do you know?
1: Hi, Riley. That was AI that what is it called? The Symphony, was it Melody
0: and Sepia, yeah.
1: Yeah. After I kind of looked it up, it was only, everything was made in 2025 to 2026. Okay. When you played it, I don't really know how to describe when I hear the AI sound, but it's almost like there's like a shaking or a timbre in the, like, they can only go so high, like the natural human voice goes much higher than that. I can't really explain it, but when I heard it, I was almost certain it was AI. And then I went to look it up, and the videos that you guys were referring to, they are, not the videos, but the pictures that are shown are all AI, and there's no information about the artist. You know, if it, even the artist that you named, do you remember what the name was?
0: Oh, yeah, I do. Yiyu is his last name, but now I'm trying to think of how to pronounce his first name, but he's a South Korean guy, and I can't say it. I can spell it. Let me write it out.
1: Okay. Either way, I'm not sure if that's a real person or not. You know, he could have been the one to make the sepia in the melodies in sepia. Or sometimes for like the Motown AI, they'll just come up with a fake name that will sound like it. You know, it'll be like something really, you know, like a, no, I mean, I'm black, but it'll sound just like a black, an old black lady's name from like, you know, the 60s that you wouldn't hear or you've never heard before. And then they'll be like, you know, this is songs from the Leaves or the Greens or something like that, as if they were a band.
0: That's really interesting. That is interesting.
1: And so there is a artist, I've forgotten his name at this point. He's an actual artist. He's a trumpeter. Okay. And so he has a song, and I found it because, you know, I was scrolling through and I heard this song and it was really good. I thought, they said that this is his song and it's now with lyrics, and so I'm like, okay, well, I listened to it, and after I looked it up, the trumpeter's real, but they have put a fake AI voice with these fake lyrics to his songs. So that's really common now.
0: I am on your wavelength on this because, you know, it makes all the sense in the world that this is a made-up name as well for a lot of reasons. But
1: when,
0: just the volume. But
1: when,
0: go ahead. I was going to say, when I heard the song, you know, I could see, like, glimmers of this is going to be great, but it just wasn't. That's why, you know, I said to Kimberly, nope, not my stuff, you know, because it just misses for me. But I think you're right. Now, this is going to be fascinating. How do we find out who's really behind this?
1: I'm not sure, but you can, there are websites that you can put the song, you know, you put the link into the website, and it'll tell you how much AI is, you know, this song seems to be 95% AI. This song seems to be, you know, 50% AI or something like that. Also, I think that that's also a good point that you add, how it sounds like it's going to be a good song, because they're taking music. I'm going to use the Motown. They're taking music that's already made. This is music that is already popular, and they're taking bits and parts from it and putting it together into lyrics that, you know, artists are always like, wow, that was really good. I should have written that. But it's that someone else, I mean, not someone else, the computer is taking parts that are already good, that are already, you know, hits, and putting it together. So, of course, it sounds good to your eye, but it just doesn't hit because it's not, I say, right. It's not made by a human ear, so they can't, you know, they can't say what the public's going to like and stuff like that.
0: Well, but, right, yeah. And you can't really concoct a song through a series of hooks from other songs and think that it's going to work together. That it sounds
1: exactly,
0: like they're going for hooks. But now it's interesting as I look this up, and we just don't know because, of course, there's so much bad information online. My God! Mm-hmm. But it claims that there's a South Korean musician and composer, female, Hayanimi Yi. I can't find anything about it independently of Melody and Sepia.
1: Okay.
0: So I'm not buying it.
1: And that was one other thing. They were saying that they set out to make music that was popular in Japan in the 40s and 50s, from what I was reading online. So, like I was saying with the Motown, that's their thing in Melody and Sepia, is that they're taking not even necessarily American music, but just music that was popular in to give it that sound, to give it that idea. I guess they're using, you know, English lyrics, but yeah.
0: Okay, here's the best part so far on, I love Google AI because it is so off the mark so often, it does make me laugh. When I'm otherwise not in a good mood, I can just go to Google AI and I'm going to laugh if I ask anything about, say, obscure R&B or soul or whatever. But so I just decide I'll ask AI about Hayanimi Yi. And here we go, is a singer, songwriter, and producer known for her frequent releases with the musical project Melody and Sepia. She's actively involved in the creation of her tracks, taking on roles in vocals, composition, lyrics, and audio engineering. There's a picture next to this. The picture is of a quite striking young lass with blonde hair and blue eyes, and said, something went wrong with this response. No kidding! The picture I'm looking at, unless she adopted the name Hayanimi Yi later in life, this girl looks more like, you know, Susan Smith or somebody. So
1: Is it of a real person, or can you tell it's,
0: Well, that's an interesting thing. I think it is a real person, but, you know, but it's probably just something pulled from the internet, like someone's Facebook page or something.
1: Yeah. I have an uncle. He was a prosecutor, and he's since retired, but he posts on Facebook. I'm talking about, this was recent. They had an AI image of Obama saying that President Obama, or, you know, Barack Obama, was opening an animal shelter for stray dogs on the south side of Chicago. And my uncle, who went to law school, had been tricked by it. And he was like, oh, I'm so happy that Obama's doing this for the stray dog. And I'm like, we had to call him. His comments were full of, no, this is not true. This is not true. But it's getting people. It's getting people.
0: Oh, absolutely.
1: And I have been victim of it, you know, victim to it as well. So
0: no,
1: it's
0: scary as hell. And, you know, we're looking at it on a music project. Who the hell cares? But no, in terms of fraud, this is really serious. Today in the mail, I got yet another Medicare card number. And, you know, it's like, how many times are we going to go through this? And exactly what kind of fraud is this? And they don't give you real specifics or anything. But, you know, I think that we're at the verge of really bad things happening with online entities. And I worry, especially since all our money is online. I don't care what bank you're dealing with. And on and on. But yeah, AI, I love when the news always talks about how much water these data centers are going to use. I'm like, that's the least of your worries.
1: Riley, I don't know if you played any of my songs that I haven't been listening. So I haven't. I've been completely busy, bogged down with a bunch of stuff. But can I move on to request another song?
0: Well, let's see. Yes, I think I did, because I don't see your name here. It means I absolutely played them, because as soon as I play them, I take the names off there. So what do you want?
1: Okay. Can I hear, I think her name is Jean Carney. Don't Let It Go to Your Head.
0: Okay. Boy. Don't Let It Go to Your Head. All right.
1: Yeah. I think your last name is spelled C-A-R-N-E.
0: Yep.
1: Yeah. And if you know anything about Our Love, when you give the backstories, I was surprised, no offense if she's listening, but I was surprised that she is still living. She's not as old from when I was looking, you know, at her videos from the 70s. She gives, you know, old maiden looking old lady. But then I'm like, wow, she's only, you know, she might have been in her 20s when those videos were recorded. So any backstory that you can give, I'd love to hear.
0: Yeah, she was born in 1947.
1: Okay. All
0: right. So she's not, you know, she'll be 80 next year.
1: Okay, okay, okay.
0: Not as young
1: as I thought. But
0: and it's interesting because, you know, you mentioned C-A-R-N-E, yes, but on some releases it's C-A-R-N. It's not, her name actually was Sarah Jean Perkins. So she grew up in Atlanta and went to school there. But she was married to Doug Carn, and there's no E in Carn for Doug Carn. He was a jazz pianist. But on some of her songs, because Gamble and Huff, when they started Philadelphia International, they signed her. And so I think they signed her. I think where that's the E started to come in. But
1: okay, and that's just to set her apart?
0: Oh, just who knows? I've got the 45s, so I'll pull some of those. And yeah, don't let it go to your head, pretty baby. Yes, absolutely, I'll play that.
1: Okay, thank you so much.
0: My pleasure. Thanks for calling. All right, so 888-876-5593, 8888 Raleigh. And we've got, real live people, no AI callers, Karen and Ruth and Linda and Chris and you too. There's one line available for you if you want it on WGN Radio.

WGN Radio. I'm Raleigh James. Thought I'd play that since Isaac is listening now. We're not sure when I'll be listening again, so there it is. And on that one, Philadelphia International, it is C-A-R-N, like her husband's name at the time. On her one Motown release, it was also C-A-R-N. But after that, around 82, 83, that's when suddenly an E starts appearing in Carn, C-A-R-N-E. And yeah, Omni for sure, they had her with an E. And that'd be mid-80s. And so there you have it. So I don't know why. For whatever reason. Maybe it was like when Dionne Warwick added the E briefly because it was astrological or numerological and didn't work out. She didn't do well at all. Some psychic told her to do that. Whatever it was, she dumped that E in short order. So that's the deal there. But when I first Don't Let It Go to Your Head, I said, oh, man, it's the same thing that Jay and the Techniques did around the same time, actually. Wrong record. That was Joe Renzetti.

0: I always liked it. I think it was on the Apples, Peaches, Pumpkin Pie album, but I'm not sure. All right, 888-876-5593-8888, Raleigh. And Linda in Richland Park. Linda, how are you doing? How are you feeling?
1: Oh, I feel real good. You know, I really do. I decided to call tonight. You know, Joe, what is his name? He passed away.
0: Who?
1: I'm trying to think now. I've been listening to you guys, and I forgot Joe Simon. Yeah, Joe Simon.
0: Oh, yes, absolutely.
1: He made the song Patches.
0: Made a lot of things.
1: He made the Choking Kind,
0: yeah.
1: And he also made, what's this other song that he made? I'm trying to think of it. Mm-hmm. Quite a few songs he made. Oh, Stretch My Back, yeah.
0: He had, like I say, he had a number of things. My favorite actually was a little record called When that nobody ever plays. But, maybe I'll play that. But, yeah, he was around and for quite a while, obviously. But he's been dead. I thought he died like about 5 years ago.
1: Mm-mm, not been on the radio. Joe Simon just passed away.
0: Joe Simon died on, I'm pretty sure it was like December of 2021. Are you sure? All right. Joe Simon, huh?
1: No, who made the song Patches?
0: Well, Clarence Carter.
1: Patches, I'm depending
0: yeah,
1: on...
0: Clarence
1: Carter.
0: Carter.
1: Yeah, that's what I'm talking about, Clarence
0: right.
1: Carter.
0: Yeah, well...
1: He just passed away.
0: Well, yeah, on the 13th. It's been about 10 days. Hang on, we'll talk after the news. Don't go away. Stay where you are.
1: All right.
0: Absolutely. Yes, Clarence Carter, you betcha. That was about, 10 days ago now, or thereabouts. Coming up on WGN Radio, we will talk to you, and I'm talking to myself because the news is on.

0: 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I'm Raleigh James, and that's Judy Garland, who is from a 1946 movie, Till the Clouds Roll By, and Billy Bob in Thornton wanted to hear that. Now he has. Well, if he's listening, that is. All right, so we're talking to Linda in Richmond Park. Sorry about that, Linda. Where were we?
1: We were talking about Clarence Carter.
0: Oh, right, Clarence Carter, absolutely, yes. So, yes, absolutely,
1: right.
0: not Joe Simon, but Clarence Carter.
1: No, not Joe Simon.
0: So, wait a minute.
1: I'm sitting here thinking.
0: Well, you know, it's interesting because, as you probably know, on the Internet, on places like Facebook and all that, very often they have obits for people who've been dead for years. And you look at this and you say, wait a minute. I know they continue to be dead. What seems to be the problem? So, yeah.
1: Now, I was just thinking about a lot of blues singers and stuff, but Clarence Carter made some good songs. I thought I was going to call you and ask you maybe you could play a couple of them, you know, for me.
0: Okay.
1: And, you know, he was born blind, I understand.
0: Yes, absolutely. And he was from Montgomery, Alabama, but he recorded it in Muscle Shoals. He recorded a lot of stuff at Fame and, you know, legitimate labels as well, but a number of things. And, of course, when he got to Atlantic, Slip Away and Too Weak to Fight, and, of course, Backdoor Santa, gotta love that, and everything else, Snatching It Back, and, yeah. So, and of course,
1: he had a lot of... made a lot of good songs.
0: Yeah, and of course, Patches.
1: I thought about it. Yeah, I said I was going to call you and ask you to play a couple of them, and then I wanted you to also play a couple of other blues songs that I like The Turning Point by Johnny Taylor.
0: Okay.
1: The Turning Point of My Life, and I also like These Last Few Dollars. I don't know who sang that song, though.
0: Not sure I do either.
1: It said, The Last Few Dollars, Put My Money in the Jukebox, Play Me Some Down Home Blues or something like that. That's the lyrics of it.
0: Hmm.
1: It might be the name of it, Down Home Blues. I don't know. I always know that it's these last few dollars.
0: Okay.
1: So these last few dollars, I'm not going to
0: I'm pretty
1: lose.
0: Sure. Okay. I'm pretty sure this is ZZ Hill, and I loved ZZ Hill. I think it's I think the song is just Down Home Blues, but there also there also is a song Last $2 that Johnny Taylor did. So and I'll bet you that's the one you're talking about it because that's
1: you
0: where he talks. One's for the bus fare and the other's for the jukebox. I'm pretty sure it's it's that Johnny Taylor. And $2, yes, Johnny Taylor. And absolutely.
1: And he made the Turning Point also, didn't he?
0: Yeah,
1: The Turning Point in My Life.
0: Yeah.
1: That was Johnny Taylor, I think.
0: Yeah, I think so too. I'm seeing if I had it. I'm pretty sure that I've got both of those. When I think of Turning Point, I'm looking for it, but what's coming up immediately that I've got is Tyrone Davis. So,
1: All right. That's probably it. That's probably who it is, Tyrone Davis.
0: Yeah. Yeah, so I've got that by Tyrone Davis. You betcha I do.
1: Then I like for you to play Patches, The Choking Kind, and Stretch My Back. And then Tyrone Davis.
0: By the way, I didn't know that Clarence Carter did Scratch My Back. I thought that was just Slim Harpo. Did Clarence Carter do it too?
1: I thought he did.
0: Stretch
1: My Back.
0: Maybe
1: check it out. I think he made it because my son used
0: Song. It's a different song. Okay, he did. He absolutely did.
1: My son used to love it. He's a mama, that's Clarence Carter. Listen, he's playing Stretch My Back.
0: Yeah, and Mumble in My Ear. Yeah, that's a different song than the Slim Harpo song. Sure, okay.
1: Right, but those are some good blues songs. I like blues music also, you know, so.
0: Yeah, all right.
1: I was just thinking about it. I said, well, maybe I can get Rowdy to play a couple of those songs that I like, you know.
0: Absolutely.
1: So I appreciate it that you do, and take the time to listen to me. I be trying to think. There's so much stuff on my plate now, until it's not even funny.
0: Have you been back to Florida?
1: No, they pushed my date back.
0: Oh.
1: To July 18th. I was so angry.
0: Yeah.
1: I was so angry because my niece, she waited up until last week and canceled out. She decided she couldn't go because all her kids was coming home from college,
0: mm-hmm.
1: and she was giving her mother a birthday party,
0: mm-hmm.
1: and she was doing this, doing that. So, well, you should have let me know before now.
0: Right.
1: So I could have got someone else to ride with me up there, so I had to cancel out and reschedule, and they gave me a date of July 18th.
0: Okay.
1: But I do have an appointment with the Lighthouse, Chicago's Lighthouse.
0: Good.
1: They're going to test my eyes to see what they can do for me and if they can make me some glasses.
0: Well, that'd be great.
1: Yes, I'm hoping I can come out with some glasses. They wrote me a prescription once before. And like I said, when I was in Florida, Dr. Greenspan did say that there's a possibility I can get my sight back. Cause I can see some things, you know, and then, again, other times I can't see hardly nothing. I'd be stumbling into the wall. I said, but I'm not going to let it upset me either way it go, you know, because I'm not going to get out of shape because of it. You know what I mean?
0: Absolutely. No, your attitude's great on this.
1: Yeah, I said, I'm not going to get out of shape. You know, I thought about it, and I don't know. I have a lot of dreams all the time. I don't know why I have dreams. I have dreams at night. I said, maybe that's because of my eyes, you know. I don't know. But in my dreams, I can see really good. It's good daylight, and everything is all great and dandy. Then I wake up,
0: yeah.
1: and everything's dark.
0: Right, exactly. But that's a good sign. Your brain wants to see, and hopefully it will.
1: Yeah, well, you know, I keep taking that Prevagen. My sister and I, we said they have it in regular strength and extra strength.
0: Wow.
1: I'm getting old now, so I better start taking this Prevagen. And also I take that turmeric. Yeah, they said turmeric is good for the brains.
0: Yeah.
1: Keep everything going well, you know.
0: Good.
1: So I said, well, I'll do these things. And I take a lot of supplements also, you know.
0: Yeah. Well, good.
1: So I just don't take any supplements. I do have a lady, herbologist. I don't know if you ever heard of her, Dr. Dixon.
0: Oh, yeah.
1: Yeah, she's pretty good with all her. She went to all kind of schools for the study herbs and all that stuff.
0: Yeah.
1: So I do take a lot of her stuff, too.
0: Good.
1: But I feel real good. You know, I feel like I could do a line dance, I feel I could just do everything. The only thing I can't do is see.
0: Right.
1: Some days I walk into the bathroom door because it's a sliding bathroom door. So it'll be halfway open and I'll bump my head. I say, oh, Lord, there I go again. I have to take some little glasses or some goggles or something to protect my eyes.
0: Yeah.
1: But I'm doing pretty good. I listen to your show every night. I love listening to your show.
0: Well, it's always
1: and
0: good to hear from you.
1: Yeah, I like the music, Billy Bob. I like the music he be requesting.
0: All right.
1: It's just some pretty good soul music, you know.
0: Yeah.
1: And I like that guy that, the Chinese, I think he's Chinese. I can't think of his name now.
0: Japanese, Naoto?
1: Yeah.
0: Japanese.
1: I like listening to him also.
0: Good.
1: So, but I love your show, and I want you to continue on with it. And even though I don't be calling in, I be listening real good. I be listening.
0: Well, great. And you will hear all your requests, I promise.
1: Oh, thank you.
0: Okay.
1: And I thank you so much for being so kind and listening to us blind people.
0: Oh, no.
1: We need someone like you to keep us going. I be listening to Rowdy. I said, Rowdy's busy. She don't ever sit down. She don't let no grass grow under her feet at all. She be getting it. Ain't nothing wrong with Riley. I like her.
0: Right.
1: I told my sister said, oh, that's too late of the show for me. I can't watch listen to no show that late. But my other friend, she loves your show. She listens to it,
0: great.
1: Too, also. Kimberly. Wow. All right, well, I'm going to get off the line and let other people get on the air.
0: All right.
1: You.
0: Talk to you soon. Thanks, Linda.
1: Uh-huh.
0: Okay,
1: bye-bye.
0: All right. So, 888-876-5593-8888. Raleigh. And let's see. What do I have here? a number of things, actually. I'll release that line. There's one line available for you, which hopefully we can get to before the end of the night. But the beauty of this is tomorrow night, there's three big hours. And we will talk. Oh, we're going to get an update from Jim. That's fun. And let's see, Karen. And we've got Ruth and Chris and, oh, Johnny and Austin. All right. So, well, I'll stop talking and you'll be starting in moments here on WGN Radio.
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0: Line boss, he's a fool.
1: WGN Radio, I'm Raleigh James. Take this job and shove it. And that was Marty and Whiting who wanted to hear that, because David Allen co-wrote it, and we were talking about him passing recently. Interestingly, David Allen Coe had very mixed feelings about this, because he loved the fact that a song he wrote was big, big hit, hated the fact that everybody thought that Johnny Paycheck wrote it. Yeah, and he... He made some threatening noises, he only could for a while, but ultimately he probably went ahead and was comforted by his bank account after that. All right, so back to Jim in Richmond. And so, okay, Jim, so Friday you'll find out and you'll let us know next week and what else is happening.
2: Right, but what I told a couple people and stuff is Elon Musk is working with trying to restore the site and people with electronics. So I told a couple of people, I'm willing, if they have to take the eye, that they put in a false eye with a miniature camera in there and take the leads and hook them to my optic nerves and see if that'll work. So,
1: wow. Well, hopefully, again, you've been steady kind of at 20. I wouldn't think you really had to worry that much if you could keep it there. But the thing that worries me about Elon Musk is not what he's doing, but just that anything like that usually takes so long in development to come out that it may be very helpful, but who knows if we'll be here to see it.
2: Right. But I'm just saying I'm willing to be a test subject if that happens.
1: That's great. That's great. You may want to see if there's any trials or anything like that.
2: Right. I asked both doctors if there's trials, and they told me no. But because there is where they're using, stem cells.
1: Right.
2: And inject stem cells into my optic nerves. But he said he hasn't heard that, you know, there's studies about it, but he hasn't heard whether doing any trials with that. So I was willing to do that. So I just want to let you know that I'm not just sitting on my butt doing nothing.
1: Well,
2: so
1: now, interesting. I just looked this up, and as of this month, Neuralink, that's what the Elon Musk thing is conducting active clinical trials, including a PRIME study to test its N1 brain-computer interface aimed at restoring autonomy to patients with paralysis. In that case, okay, you don't care about that. They also are doing a control of digital devices by thought. Well, that doesn't help you either. So they're doing several trials, but I guess none of them run vision right now.
2: Right, but I must have misread what I had heard. Mm. Not read, but heard what I had seen. But I thank you very much for giving me the time to speak tonight.
1: Always. And talk to you next week.
2: And then hello to everyone, and have a great weekend.
1: Okay, you too. Thanks. Appreciate it.
2: It's a Memorial weekend.
1: Yes, it is. All right, and we will be here Memorial night doing Monday Night Trivia as usual.
2: Right.
1: Okay, thanks. So that's the an early Memorial Day this year, too. So usually that's the 25th. That's probably as early as you can get. So, all right, 888-876-5593. Karen in Madison, what's up?
3: Well, it sounds like Jim's doing better.
1: Yeah.
3: That's good, and I hope everyone else is. So I wanted to ask you, how would I know if my house has a, a lightning rod on it? I thought of you as all these people saying they're so worried because their houses got hit by lightning. And then I thought, you've got all those cell phone towers. How are you protecting them?
1: Oh, we do. We have a lot of, a lot of lightning arresting. We have a lot of that. And there's many ways to handle it, but absolutely. There's things to put physically on the tower itself. There's also devices to put in the line that would stop it from affecting much. So, yeah, there's a number of things. We use a power clamp. You know, these are devices that are like $4,000 each, but they work.
3: Right.
1: But
3: if I wanted one on my house,
1: that's completely different.
3: I was told that all my life that there was a lightning rod on this house. And now it's making me wonder. And when I walk around, I don't see anything that looks Well, I think it was probably scammed.
1: Well, I don't know.
3: Because I was born here.
1: Yeah.
3: And because I was scared, I bet they just tried to tell me that so I wouldn't be scared.
1: Well, I don't know. You could have lightning rods at the highest point of the roof ridge, but if you don't see anything, like by the chimney, whatever, you might not. But there are other ways to do things to ground situations that you might not see it as well. So you're looking at it in two different ways. One, you're looking at protecting it from structurally, like a grounding network or a lightning rod. The other is you want surge protection. And because you can even have an indirect strike, and if it hits the power grid near you, you can be blown out as far as that goes. So,
3: yeah.
1: But it's not something I'd worry about tremendously as far as that goes. I wouldn't.
3: After what I've been through, I don't think the number of sirens I've heard during the night, I just received my hail damage report today. So I'm not so anxious. I'm just living in the basement.
1: It'd be different if you were away from home a lot, like if it was just a vacation home and you weren't going to be there. It would be different if you had a ton of electronics and you were really worried about surges being a problem. But,
3: probably solve my problem. Yeah, I wouldn't have to deal with computers anymore.
1: Well, yeah, but I just
3: went a landline to you, and that's...
1: Yeah. You won't have a landline in the future. There will be none. And you may think you have one, but it won't be actually a landline. But
3: no, the C screen, I don't know what's wrong with it. Why it can't even get Chicago. I don't know. Maybe I need a new one.
1: I don't know. But if you're having problems with reception, call them and let them walk you through it.
3: It's been years. Then they fixed the road and... It shook it a lot, and I really wonder if it's just, I probably should order another one. Mm. But I was believing that WBZ really got 38 states, but they really don't. They really only go as far as, you know, Lake Michigan. But they like to pretend they go all the way.
1: The 38 states and 5 Canadian provinces is really just a liner. We've all used it. It means that. But the reason that AM reception isn't going as far as it used to is twofold. In some cases, it's because the stations don't have a good ground system anymore, but that wouldn't be the case about BZ. Now, what does happen, though, is there's so much interference to AM, everything from dimmers on your lights to your microwave oven and on and on and on, that you've got a lot of interference between you and it. And so the signals are tremendously diminished.
3: And I think that's probably why I'm having more trouble getting WGN. As it gets light out, it's getting so bad I can hardly hear it during the day. And then I've got, you know, the telephone plugged in and just a dimmer light. You know, as you say, everything is going much faster than we're ready for, is what I say.
1: There you are. All right.
3: And that's the final word.
1: Okay.
3: Well, thank you for
1: thanks
3: the little...
1: Thanks for calling.
3: Thanks.
1: All right. So,
3: you too. Okay.
1: Okay. Yeah, I wouldn't worry too much in most residential situations. Now, obviously, you want to consider it if you're concerned about fire from a direct hit, because, man, I'll tell you, lightning fire is going to take you a lot longer to put out than, you know, say, your stovetop catches on fire or something. So there's time that you might, and depending on where you live, that you might want to consider that. The easiest thing to first do is find something that will be a conductive path to the ground. In other words, ground things. All right, so 888-876-5593, 8888-Raleigh. And we got Johnny in Austin. What's up tonight, Johnny?
4: Hey, can you hear me good?
1: Loud and clear.
4: Very good. I got my attention got caught when Linda called in and was talking about Joe Simon and Clarence Carter. Let me ask you this. Is Joe Simon still around? I don't even know.
1: No, he died in 2021.
4: Okay. All right. Well, I got the Clarence Carter information in time to play his hit songs last Sunday night, which was great to do. I was sorry to lose him.
1: Absolutely.
4: Very sorry to see him go, but 90 years old is pretty good.
1: Precisely.
4: She was talking, too, about a couple of... I made my notes on a napkin here, so bear with me a little bit. Cheating in the Next Room, that was ZZ Hill, right?
1: Yes, Cheating in the Next Room was definitely ZZ Hill.
4: And that one she was talking about, Last $2?
1: Yeah, I'm sure that's Johnny Taylor.
4: Oh, have you heard it before?
1: I think so.
4: Oh, it's great.
1: Okay.
4: It's great. And Cheating, and I got that. I'm just trying to read my own writing here. And I've got a nice listener in Florida that found my radio show through your show, and I really appreciate him. His name is Ron, and he listens in Largo, Florida.
1: All
4: and
1: right.
4: He's never called your show before, but he listens all the time.
1: Well, I sure wish he'd call. Ron, get on the phone. All right.
4: He has interesting history. We did engineering for a couple of stations down in the Tampa area in Florida, and he also met the guy who used to own KRBE in Houston, the infamous Dave Wagenfeld.
1: Oh God, yes, oh man,
4: the barter man.
1: Yeah, the barter man, and he bought Drake Chenault for a while and everything else. Yes.
4: So it was a pleasure to get a long email from him, and he said he stays up and listens to the whole 6 hours of my Sunday show now. So thanks to you.
1: Well, that's terrific. I'm delighted to hear it. Now, what do we got coming up for Sunday night?
4: Well, let's see. Are you familiar with this Four Queens tour of Gladys Knight, Patti LaBelle, Chaka Khan, and Stephanie Mills?
1: I've heard it, but I don't know much about it.
4: Yeah, well, I think this is the second go-round that they've done it. But at 8 o'clock, at 8 p.m. on my show, we usually feature an artist. Last week it was the, Isley Brothers.
1: Good.
4: and we've done Sam Cooke and Marvin Gaye and a few others. This Sunday night at 8, we're going to feature music of these four queens, Gladys Knight, Patti LaBelle, Chaka Khan, and Stephanie Mills, due to this what is called the Four Queens Tour, which hits Houston on May 28th, which is a Thursday at the Toyota Center. Mm. And it's gone all over the country, of course.
1: Mm-hmm.
4: I also read that Martha Reeves is putting out a new, looks like a new vinyl record.
1: Really?
4: You know, she's still out there doing it.
1: Yeah.
4: Did you know that?
1: Yes, but vinyl, that's good for her.
4: Yeah, I mean, she's ahead of me. I don't even have a working turntable right now.
1: Yeah, no, I've heard that she was releasing something recorded in New Orleans, I think, but I didn't know she was going to release it on vinyl.
4: I didn't either until I just saw it this afternoon, as a matter of fact. So, all is well, and I hadn't called in for a while because I've been really busy. I've added a lot more music to my radio show, and it's makes a request a lot more accessible to do. You just got to have access to them. Hey, are you familiar with a song called I Hate Hate?
1: Oh, of course. Yes, absolutely. Razzie Bailey.
4: Wasn't he a country artist?
1: Of sorts, but yeah, we actually play I Hate Hate on our FM.
4: Yeah, I mean, what year was that?
1: I'm trying to remember. I'd probably have to look it up, but I think it was like 2009.
4: Oh, it's that recent?
1: Yeah,
4: where have these years gone?
1: I'm not sure. And you know, but we've had it. I'll look it up. We've had it a long time, and I know the categories, and that's why I thought that's...
4: Well, when I looked it up, I thought, Razzie Bailey, that's a country guy.
1: Yeah, well, he

0: Yeah.
1: Was that on RCA? I don't know why I'm thinking.
0: I think it was too. Yes. As far as that, but no, I don't. No, it wasn't. It was. It was on a weird label. It was on
1: a weird label. The weird label.
0: Yeah.
1: Okay.
0: No, this probably was first released in the 70s, but it was a weird label. I remember it because it was, I can tell you, originally, the first version of it, it was like a green label. Aquarian Records.
1: Never heard of it.
0: I told you. it was then released on MGM.
1: Oh, really?
0: Yeah. So I assume that the esteemed Aquarian probably didn't have something called distribution. So,
1: yeah.
0: And Aquarian was a Macon, Georgia label, a little label that meant nothing. But let me see if Rezzy Bailey's on this particular computer, because that comes up a lot on KQS. Let's see.
1: It's a really a good song, but I thought you know, this was some kind of soul artist, and it's like Rezzy,
0: Rezzy
1: Bailey?
0: Absolutely not a soul artist. He couldn't be accused of that. I got a lot of Rezzy Bailey. Yeah, oh God, an embarrassing amount of Rezzy Bailey. All right, so. I will play that next. Why not?
1: Sounds good. Well, if your listeners have not heard my show yet, might I invite them?
0: Absolutely. Sunday night, 6 p.m. to midnight Central Time, soulofthecity.net. Or if you use an aggregator, that would be HoustonRadioPlatinum.com.
1: You did it for me.
0: All right.
1: You did it better than I could have done it myself.
0: I doubt it. Looking forward to hearing it.
1: All right.
0: Okay,
1: you have
0: thanks.
1: A good night.
0: You too.
1: All right.
0: All right. Bye. Okay, bye. All right. So one more bumper, and it'll be Rezzy Bailey coming up on WGN Radio.

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1: All right,
0: there he is, Razzie, in effect, on that release on Aquarian Record in 1974. It's just titled to Razzie, and then MGM picked it up, and I don't know if MGM put Bailey on it or not, but in any event, I mentioned he was the first guy to record 9,900,999 Tears. He also wrote it. And his version, which is the not one that Johnny did not request, but his version has some interesting backup studio band. Billy Joe Royal, Joe South, and Freddie Weller played on it. Yep, you betcha Bill Lowry was involved with that. And all right, so I got, seconds is what it is. I'm just talking too much. So let's see. Seconds it is, and Chris and Greenwood. All right, are you still with us, Chris?
2: No. Yeah, I'm still with you.
0: All right, well, you got 30 seconds. Go for it.
2: Yes, I just called to tell you that my AM on WCRS is off, but the FM's still on.
0: Okay, so 1450 is silent?
2: Yeah, the AM part, but I think he said the transmitter is fried.
0: Oh,
2: it's
0: nice.
2: Old. And,
0: how long are they intending to be silent?
2: I don't know, whenever they put it back on.
0: Well, yes, that would not be what you can tell the FCC. But anyway, all right, good deal. Thanks, you've ended the show. All right, that's it. Sorry, call me tomorrow night. We got 3 hours. Apologies to Ruth, apologies to James. But 21 hours from now, we do it all again. Nice to have Adam back in the saddle.

0: We thank him for keeping us on the air and John for screening your calls. We thank Steve Probst for joining us in the first hour. But above all, I thank you for calling. Let's do it again tomorrow night right here on WGN Radio.
1: Here Comes the Bride, plus A House Divided, and Number Two Nightmare. I'm Grant Marshall, 2020 News. Real news, real stories, real fun. The Wedding Smasher. Speak now or forever hold your caprice. Ready or splot. Tainted Black, the bride's bonkers sister-in-law, a spew shrew who threw a screw-you hue of pitch smack paint all over the bride's white wedding gown. The long-faced woman in a black mess dashed and donned a different dress, but the damage was done. The outlaw-in-law nailed for the nasty nonsense, but the gone-awry bride says she'll never shake the shock and shame of the day she sparred in Meet the Splotcher. The swing vote, the parent scrap. Some goon running for governor in Florida busted for beating his own elderly folks and threatening to shoot Ma and Pa, cops say. The popo pulled up and plucked the poor parents out of the bedroom they were barricaded in. On the way to the joint, Florida manhandle overheard muttering, "Well, I was running for governor. The son swine spate would have had a tough time with the senior vote." Superbug spread. Bathroom-borne blowback as a brazen bacteria barrels through bodies, bringing brutal bouts of backdoor breakdown. The CDC sounds the siren. This stubborn super strain shrugs off standard solutions, turning simple sanitation into a slippery showdown. This poop-powered problem spreads with punishing pace, making this number two nuisance no laughing matter. Here's hoping it all works out in the long run. And that's what's happening. I'm Grant Marshall, 2020 News.
0: So here's the deal. I forgot to activate the stream and record the file until we were about, 5 minutes into the show when John reminded me. So you're picking it up 5 minutes into the conversation with Steve Probst, and I hope you enjoy it. We opened by talking about Ruben Molina's book, The Dreamy Side, and the early days of East L.A.'s fondness for R&B.
2: Jeanette Baker and the Dots on Huggy Boy's Caddy label, I Lost You, or Good Luck to You, it'd be Beware by Jesse Belvin.
0: Oh, just the
2: best. Yeah, it'd be Good Night, My Love. You know, the slow romantic sides where something might happen.
0: Yeah, right.
2: Who knows?
0: Yeah, exactly.
2: Who
0: okay.
2: knows?
0: All right.
2: Not too much blues, not too much rockabilly. A whole lot of slow group harmony and slow single artist records.
0: Yeah.
2: Just a couple of examples.
0: Well, it wasn't lost on me that when the Romancers did My Heart Cries, of course, that was such a beautiful Etta and Harvey record. Just
2: yep.
0: the best. And supposedly that was the first recorded East L.A. record. I don't know if that's true or not, that Eddie Davis did that. But as far as picking that, it just falls right in line with what you're saying.
2: Well, I'm glad to hear it.
0: Yeah.
2: I really am.
0: Yeah.
2: And I can think of other examples. That kind of day.
0: Yeah. Oh, actually, tell me about it. But yeah, the really early stuff I was curious about, like, you know, the Dominoes or the Swallows or, you know, even some Five Keys or stuff like that.
2: Yeah. Yeah, definitely the Five Keys. Definitely some of the, you know, Richard Berry records like Together, the Twilighters, Eternally.
0: Oh, yeah.
2: You know, some of the L.A. classics and some of the out-of-town classics. There's more up to date would be Mary Wells and some of the more romantic Motown hits.
0: Oh, sure.
2: Yeah.
0: Sure.
2: Some of the early Miracle stuff like that.
0: Yeah.
2: That all fits the profile.
0: Yeah.
2: And of course, the Florence Gang used Florence by the Paragons.
0: Okay.
2: As their theme song. That fit right in. No surprise.
0: Right.
2: I don't know, some of the Rama stuff, some of the, you know.
0: All the George Goldner specials.
2: all the Morris Levy, quote-unquote, George Goldner. Morris Levy, I don't know if you heard this story or if Huggy told you this, but when he played G by the Crows, Morris Levy drove out to L.A. to thank Huggy, and Huggy made arrangements. Of course, he wasn't doing LPs at the time. That was well before he was doing LPs.
0: Right.
2: But through his contact with George, he was able to, you know, George let him have one or two records off of his label, or his various labels, or various George Goldner labels that, you know, George couldn't keep hold of.
0: Right, and, exactly. That Moish obviously got after he bailed him out yet again from his debts with gambling.
2: From the track.
0: Yeah, exactly. You know. Well, I don't think the track was quite as dangerous as when he got into some of these loan sharks. I mean, he was when he gave up labels, I think he was going to die otherwise. You know, it wasn't much of a decision. And there was Levy just standing there. But that's interesting because...
2: Another big record would be several by Robert and Johnny.
0: Oh, yeah.
2: Not only We Belong Together, but I Believe in You and a couple of those dubs, chantels,
0: right. That
2: sort of thing.
0: Yeah.
2: Yeah. Anyway.
0: Yeah. And yeah, when did Huggy Boy start selling the albums? Because I know I was ordering them in the 60s for sure, but I don't know when it started.
2: Yeah, that's a good question. And I don't either, but it was on the border station, and he had some deal going with Wolfman Jack. I don't know if I told this story, but one time Sylvia and I went up to see the Steve Allen show. It was next to Hollywood Ranch Market.
0: Okay.
2: And across the street was an apartment building with a storefront. And I guess we parked there or something, and I looked in, and there were... all these, were they Huggy Boy albums? It was something that told me Huggy Boy is here. I think he had a record store, and I asked him about that location. And he said, yeah, he and Wolfman Jack shared an apartment in that particular building and were in business with a record store. It was on Vine Street.
0: Okay, yeah.
2: And, I never went back. I never took advantage of the knowledge I had, but I don't think it lasted that long.
0: Well, of course, the XERB didn't last long enough, and to this day, I wonder, and I have absolutely no idea, and maybe you have some insight, but of course, Wolfman went from XERF to XERB, and of course, 1090, okay. And that's, of course, where Lucas heard him from the inspiration for American Graffiti and all that. We know that. Well, at one point, I don't know what Wolfman Jack did, but the Mexican government outlawed preachers on the radio, which of course bankrupted him, and he lost the station. Well, after he was over and done and it was obvious that he wasn't coming back, suddenly the Mexican government had a change of heart and preachers on the radio were fine again. And I've always wondered, who did he tick off to that extent?
2: Who did
0: Wolfman Jack? Yeah, because he had an ownership interest in that, you know, a lease interest in that, that he wound up losing completely because, of course, the preachers were the bread and butter.
2: And that would be XERB.
0: Yes,
2: which
0: absolutely.
2: Which became Express.
0: Right, 1090
2: Which became
0: Express.
2: Soul Express.
0: Right, 1090.
2: And
0: sure.
2: I'm not sure when that happened.
0: Yeah.
2: When they changed their call letters. But, no, I can't give you any insight about, I don't know that much about Wolfman Jack. Other than, what we all know.
0: Right.
2: Probably the most entertaining DJ of his day.
0: Oh, yeah. No, it was a great act all the way around. But, no, they became Express in 1971.
2: Oh, okay.
0: And so that part I knew. But, it was interesting because that was at the point where they forced him out. And that's when they changed it. And as I say, not sure, obviously he ticked someone off because the preachers were absolutely the bread and butter. And what was astounding to me was, before the year was over, I guess around 1972, maybe 73 at the latest, preachers were back.
2: So. Well, it's a paycheck.
0: Oh, absolutely. You know, that
2: right.
0: And, of course, the mail order stuff. But believe me, the preachers were the big deal about that, and I just never understood what happened there. And I've asked, I ask almost everybody. I practically drag people off the street. Do you know? And nobody seems to know what's.
2: Not only do I not know, I don't know who to point you to that might know.
0: Right.
2: I went to the Soul Express building. They actually had offices on. I don't know, I think it was Wilshire Boulevard. They wanted, some reason, they wanted me to comment on something, and whatever my comment was, I think probably ticked them off because I don't think I ever heard from them again.
0: Oh, interesting.
2: Yeah.
0: Interesting.
2: Well, I tend to speak my mind, and that's not always politically the way to present oneself if you want to have a long-term relationship. Oh, well.
0: Yeah, exactly. Know. Oh, well is right. I'm sure nothing good would have come of it anyway, as far as that goes, because, the gang down there was a little strange. But and, you know, they were not only doing it on XCRB, but also XCG. And so.
2: Oh, yeah. Okay. And that was like, that was, you know, now that you mention it, I have some top 40 surveys from the early 70s, and they're from XEG, XERB, right. And KFOX FM, I think.
0: Long Beach, yeah.
2: And maybe it's KDEO and El Centro also. And they all have the same record, same chart position, same everything. And, it's like an artifact. You know, that's another one of them. I collect records, and anybody that collects records at the level I do has to have a lot of paper that goes along with it just to enjoy, you know, looking at the charts and all the ancillary stuff.
0: Sure.
2: Yeah.
0: Sure, absolutely.
2: So I have those charts. Sort of interesting. What was the label the Unconquerables were on? I can't think of the... Well, I can look it up. But that label was owned by... It's quite fascinating, the number of records that were on the charts that were tied in with DJs on that station.
0: Oh, absolutely.
2: XEG.
0: Yeah.
2: What a coincidence!
0: Right.
2: Let me do something here. I'm going to try to find out what that label was.
0: Yeah, absolutely. And I'm trying to think about. I can't think of any songs I know by the Unconquerables.
2: There was one song called "Wait for Me."
0: Okay.
2: Which was, that's sort of a all-purpose title, isn't it?
0: Right. Yes.
2: So here we go. Unconquerables.
0: Exactly. I know this because it's an I for Unconquerables. I think I might have this record. I think it was a pink label.
2: Yeah, it was.
0: Okay.
2: Now
0: ask me what label. Well, I know it was pink.
2: Yeah. Like the only one.
0: Right. Right. Yeah.
2: I'm having trouble with my computer.
0: Okay, I can look this up here, and it is... Oh, well, no wonder we don't know it. How the hell would we know this?
2: What?
0: Ready for this label? All I can do is spell it. F-L-O-D-A-V-I-E-U-R.
2: Flodavir.
0: Yeah, Flodavir. What the hell is that? 1964, I know. But, I just remember it was pink. Now I know I couldn't pronounce it.
2: There was a DJ, I think his last name was Cox, C-O-X. And I think that was his label, and all of a sudden, all these Flodavir releases start showing up on the charts. So, you got it.
0: I'll be darned.
2: You have the record?
0: Yes, I think I do have that record. It's probably worth something, right? I don't know. But...
2: Yeah, it's worth a lot, particularly on colored vinyl.
0: Oh no, it's not colored vinyl for sure. Man, I hadn't thought about that. I don't know. I can't name any other. I got to see if there's like a 45 discography for Flodavir. I can't imagine it.
2: Well, yeah, it's called "Wait for Me," the Unconquerables.
0: Yeah.
2: "Wait for Me" and "For Your Love" on Flodavir 803 for all those number fans.
0: Yeah, exactly. And, 801, 802, 803. Yeah, right.
2: Yeah, like there are 800 records.
0: Yeah, right. Yeah, that'll be the case.
2: Yeah. Well, let me see what else is on Flodavir because I know I have some.
0: Toby Bullard. I don't know. Toby Bullard. And the La Chamba Trio. I don't even want to think about that. The Common People. Well, not too common as far as I'm concerned.
2: Yeah.
0: Okay, I've just found their discography, and all it lists is the Common People. Oh, that's great. So we know there was more than that. So, yeah. Okay, well, there's an interesting story. I'll have to see what I can dig up, and if you come up with anything, let me know.
2: Well, here, maybe I can right now.
0: Okay.
2: The John Lemon Quintet, the Antelex, and like you said, the Enchambo Trio. their big record was Samongo.
0: Right, right. And it came out just before the Incredibles, list-wise, almost. So
2: yeah. Now,

0: but I have a cop. I think I have the original. Now, why would I have the original of a Joe Rock letter sent to Art LeBeau about the Skyliners?
1: Right. Exactly. That's interesting, though. That's a keepsake. It's like, I don't know if mine's an original, but I have the letter from Sears repossessing, what was his name, Richie Valens's guitar after he died.
0: So, man.
1: Yeah.
0: We could start the who wrote these letters type museum.
1: Right, exactly. But, you know, Art, of course, not only is it not surprising, but Art was the quintessential businessman. I never really looked at him as somebody who particularly knew or loved the music. He always had people around him who knew it. But as far as himself, I don't know that I'd go there. And I think that's why there was some animosity with Huggy Boy, because, of course, Huggy was the real deal. But Huggy was anything but a businessman. So, you know, you knew how that went. But
0: Paul Politi took care of of the music part for Art.
1: Yeah, right. But even over the years, like when he had the KRLA stuff, different people. Good old Sherman Cohen for a while. You know, it was everybody. But it wasn't Art. It was the bottom line.
0: I was told that when Art had the station, that would have been about the mid-60s, he discouraged the Beatles from being played on in rotation. And I think Monkees came along later.
1: Well, you know, for good reason when you think about this, because, of course, you know, the Beatles killed KFWB because the jocks were too old and they made fun of them. And so here comes KRLA that doesn't have a license. You know, the Oak Knoll Foundation's running it at that point. And they pretty much go all British invasion, you know. And they literally, I think, thought that's what helped them. And so by the time Art came in, I could see him saying, you know, we're getting away from this British invasion.
0: Now, what year would he have taken over the station?
1: God, you know, mid-60s is all I can tell you, and that's terrible.
0: So how does that play into their all-request format?
1: That came later.
0: Okay.
1: Yeah.
0: That was 66.
1: Yeah, okay.
0: That was 66, because the Monkees dominated the top five on one KRLA chart. Half the records weren't even singles. You know, they were LP requests.
1: Now,
0: I sort of think that was the beginning and end of the all request format, because it was the Monkees dominated it way too much. And they're sort of an acquired taste.
1: Well, no, that's interesting, because I remember that he returned to KRLA in 76. And that's when he became part owner. You know, I mean, they needed him. And that's when he did very well with it. And, of course, when it was finally in 1980, when license was finally decided and Bob Hope's group ran it, they didn't understand why Art was successful. But I think the first time Art was on KRLA was the 50s, when it was still KXLA.
0: Yeah, you know, I think it was, you know, barely out of country music.
1: Yeah.
0: Picking up his show, you know, in the early days when he was at the drive, what was the name?
1: Scribner's? Scribner's Drive-In, yeah.
0: Mm-hmm. Yeah, he had a list of records that he would have available to play on the air, and he would call them oldies. Like, you know, I think there was a Little Walter record on the list, and he would hand it to people that were giving out the dedications and told them off air, when you go on air, dedicate one of these records, because, you know, basically that's all he had. And that's how that's sort of the genesis of the, you know, radio survey industry in L.A. at least. I trace radio station charts back to the 1940s, and there's some surprises on them. You know, stations that you wouldn't think would be playing an R&B record, now and again R&B record would show up.
1: Well, that's interesting with the 40s, because that's probably right after the big musician strike and the creation of BMI and all those different things. So probably the first time radio had full-time music formats.
0: I think it was out of all places, out of the Spokane, Boise, area. Those are some of the real early, you know, and that's sort of a rural America type situation. So, you know, I mean, I've actually done research on some of this. Like, as

0: if anybody cared.
1: Oh, no, I disagree. And if you and people like you who are few and far between these days don't do that, this will die with us.
0: Yeah.
1: So I think this is very important.
0: Oh, yeah. Well, it's of interest to me. You know, I like finding the first time something happened.
1: Absolutely.
0: The first 45.
1: Here, hang on a minute. Don't go away. Yeah, okay. I realize.
0: Right.
1: Time to pay bills. And, because I got a couple breaks this hour and Adam will die. So that's it on WGN Radio.
2: Sea Crane?
1: Oh, no. In fact, it's still my turn. Thank you, Adam. The Sea Crane Company. But I love talking about them. Talking about the CC radio solar with Bluetooth this week. And this is the quintessential emergency radio. I think most emergency radios fall short. Oh, they might have the weather band and the weather alert, and they might have more than that. But what they usually don't have is anything other than batteries, right? And, yeah, well, here's the emergency. Your batteries are dead. What do you do then? Yeah, it powers out. Batteries are dead. And maybe you have a solar power deal, but it hadn't been in the windowsill. What are you going to do? Well, with the CC Radio Solar, you've got yet another choice. It's a wind-up emergency radio. That's right. You hand crank it for about 30 seconds. It's going to play for 30 minutes. And when I say hand crank, it's a little crank in the back. And this radio looks neat. It's about the size of a brick and is a clean, modern digital design. It's got, you know, digital presets and a clock, alarm, a timer, so all of the things you would expect. But more than that, with that hand crank, you will never be without radio in any emergency. And by the way, it's an oversized solar panel, so if you were smart enough to keep it in the sun, that's going to do you for quite a while, too. Not only that, but you can probably charge your cell phone. Now, not to surf the net or make a lot of calls, but that one emergency call, you'll get enough power to do that, which is really nice. 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

0: more incongruables on Flutterbeer. Man, we're trying to steep ropes, and this is a real find because I've never thought about any of this. And that guy's actually pretty good on Wait For Me. Do we have any idea who they are?
1: Not a clue. Maybe he came back from Vietnam, and that was on his mind. That's the best I can do. Of course, it's early for Vietnam. It's late 60s. It isn't early 70s.
0: It's actually, like 67, I think, or 64, the original release.
1: I'm not sure it's that early, but...
0: Okay, 67. It's pretty, 67, yeah. Then. And, yeah, that which would make more sense of why I probably haven't. But, you know, I know it was written by Nathaniel Jarman, and if you know who that is, you're doing better than me.
1: Yeah, same here.
0: Yeah.
1: You know, maybe somebody knows. But where were we? we were talking about radio.
0: And we were talking about art.
1: Audible,
0: yeah, right, exactly.
1: KRLA. Now, when did KRLA go all talk or sports or whatever the heck they went? What year was that?
0: Oh, this is somewhere in the 80s. I'm long gone by then.
1: Yeah, I remember. I remember the time period because Huggy Boy was the last person on KRLA. I think for the most part, the better-known DJs had left. He was the only one that had any kind of numbers.
0: You know, I think this could have been late 98, believe it or not.
1: Wow.
0: And then there was that swap. The call letters wound up on 870, you know, all that kind of stuff. So, I don't know.
1: Yeah.
0: But
1: Dick Sinclair Station.
0: Right. Right.
1: Yeah.
0: And it's interesting that the story of KRLA, of course, because here it was unlicensed from 62 till finally the FCC awarded it to 11 different groups, and it was headed by Bob Hope's group. How much they misunderstood why that radio station worked. I mean, they couldn't get away from the East L.A. and the requests and dedications and the, you know, people used to laugh, half oldie, half disco, that's a joke. But they didn't understand it's not a joke in the East L.A. community. And they actually took a station that was viable and tubed it.
1: Yeah. Well, they weren't the first and certainly not the last.
0: No.
1: Particularly these days when all these stations are disappearing, you know, stations that were, you know, once trademark the represented an entire community.
0: Right.
1: Like I'm on a couple of radio chat groups, and people are lamenting the end of the Apple Valley AM signal, KAVL.
0: Right.
1: I think.
0: So. Absolutely, and that's it. End of the signal is right. We're not talking about format changes. We're talking about off the air, and it is sad all the way around. And you know, it's hard to believe that we've gone through an hour. And really all we've talked about is Flutterbeer, but it's been fun. I liked it. So we have to do this again soon and pick it up there.
1: Well, I'm for it, so anytime.
0: Okay.
1: Give me a buzz.
0: Thanks. I appreciate it, Steve. All right, Steve.
1: Thank you, Raleigh. Good night.
0: And so now we know about the Facebook page, and I will put a link on Raleigh.net directly to the Facebook page so you can peruse it and communicate with Steve yourself. But you have a chance to communicate with him when he joins us again, hopefully soon. And apologies to Ken. We didn't see a hog, Steve, all hour. Well, hell, I enjoyed it. I hope you did, too. We've got another hour, another 2 hours, and whatever is on your mind will be on mine. And who knows, you might even hear another Flutterbeer song coming up on WGN Radio.

0: WGN Radio, I'm Raleigh James, and that's the Eddie Arnold version, closest to a hit this song ever got, 1967 on RCA, Here Comes Heaven, and that was Ruth and Gurney who requested we play his version of it, played the Hardin Trio the other night, which came out a year later, and there was Eddie's take on it. All right, 888-876-5593 takes us to Kimberly in Dalton. What's up, Kimberly?
1: I get to finish the question from last night.
0: Okay.
1: You know, recently things pop up. It popped up at Christmas, some beautiful music, and it pops up lately to me like 50s love songs. And then there's a beautiful song called Do You Remember? And then it's a thing called Melody in Sepia. I didn't seek it out. I just pushed the song because it popped up, I guess, because I listen to music. So, but you can't find out, like, who does the song or who writes the song. Is what kind of, do you know what kind of thing that is?
0: Melody in Sepia. All right, that is the artist, I think. I've seen that, actually. And where did I, it was like, I don't know, it was a radio drama, I think, more than anything, if I'm not mistaken. Oh. That Melody in Sepia, let me look this up, because I'm pretty sure that was a radio show. So let's see.
1: Oh.
0: And let's see if I'm right. I don't know. Melody in Sepia. No, let's see. What is this? All right. I don't know what this is.
1: It's almost kind of like a thing of like the YouTube or something.
0: It's got a YouTube channel. And okay, I have no idea. It's a digital music curator and content creator best known for nostalgic cinematic playlists and relaxing streams dedicated to the 1950s and early 60s. So the brand specializes in creating a cozy retro atmosphere. Listeners often tune in to evoke the feeling of being in a classic radio drama. Probably that's why I thought of it. A neon-lit 1950s diner or quiet evening. The audio features a mix of beautifully restored original tracks and thematic romantic medleys. So they have a number of compilations they put there, and you can actually be listening online all you want on YouTube. Melody in Sepia. It is a It is a YouTube channel.
1: You can't find
0: channel.
1: Out if the artist or the answer that. It's
0: well, just... if they play something, chances are good that somebody recorded it. So what song in particular are you trying to find?
1: It's a beautiful song. My mom reminisced. It was like her and my dad starting out in the 50s. Called Do You Remember? Nothing to do with Phil Collins.
0: right. Of course.
1: Do you remember? It's a beautiful song, kind of reminiscent of the one you just played, in a way. It's a beautiful song.
0: So, not Phil Collins. I've got it here from Melody in Sepia, but I don't know. I don't know if that's the song or if that's the playlist. Well, here it is. Do You Remember? 1950, A Quiet Story of Us. I have utterly no idea what this is, but it's online, and you certainly can hear it or download it for yourself, really, if you know how to do that. And Do You Remember is the opening on that. Let me put that on a computer where actually we could hear it. Wait a minute. That's pretty weird. I absolutely don't know. Fascinating. So,
1: no, because my mom asked me if I could find it, like, to get a CD, and I couldn't figure out that you apparently can't separate it or anything. I have no idea.
0: let's find out what we get here, and let's hear it. I have no idea. Here it is.
1: Okay.
0: Supposedly.

0: All right, that's what you want, right?
1: Yeah.
0: All right,
1: yeah.
0: Here's the problem. Melody in Sepia is a project. And that song, Do You Remember, was written by a South Korean singer and songwriter, Hyomni Yi. And that's his name. And I don't know that Hyomni Yi actually recorded it for anything other than this, perhaps. But I'm trying to look him up to see if I can find it under his name. Let's see. Yi. All right. Let's see what we got. He's done a lot for Melody in Sepia. Who knows? Maybe he is the force behind Melody in Sepia. I don't know.
1: It's a beautiful song. If you get a chance to listen to the whole thing, it's really a beautiful song.
0: I'll be honest with you. Happy to play it for you. Not my stuff. I listened to the first part of it. Now, it could have grabbed me, but it didn't. But that's on volume 61 of Melody in Sepia.
1: All right.
0: But this is fascinating. I'm glad you brought this up because I am absolutely clueless, and you can bet. Okay, so I just looked up. Hyomni Yi is the driving force behind the project Melody in Sepia. He's the primary creative engine. He handles songwriting, composition, and production, as well as providing the vocals. There's a ton of stuff. And this was on volume 61, and there's like 20 songs. So he's behind it. So I would say, you can rip them from online, I guess, but we'll find out if any of this is available, on media. I wouldn't think it's on CD, but I'll look.
1: Okay, well, thank you, Rod.
0: Oh,
1: if anybody can
0: figure it out,
1: you can.
0: Yeah, this is very interesting. I'm always indebted to people who will take the level of time and interest that this guy does, because, I mean, this is volume 61, and there's like a dozen songs or more on each volume. So, I'm going to say for download, I doubt it would be C or CD, but I don't think it's going to be on physical. It's available as a digital release for streaming and purchase. It's primarily digital, meaning there's no widespread physical CD to buy.
1: Oh, okay.
0: So you could download it digitally if you wanted, I'll see what I can do to get this to you.
1: Oh, okay. Thank you.
0: Okay, thanks. Okay, bye. All right.
1: Good morning.
0: No problem. All right, so that shouldn't be hard. I've never heard of it, but isn't that interesting? Melody in Sepia. All right, yeah. Wow. Well, good deal. Love to learn stuff like that. Fran is in Austin. Welcome to WGN Radio. What's up tonight, Fran?
2: I was going to, first of all, I was going to tell a couple of little found money stories.
0: Yeah. Oh, good.
2: I was on a bus one time. And I, kind of put my hand kind of in the, up on the seat next to me, that kind of thing, how you do. And there was this bill, and it was all, old looking and crumply and things. And I thought, oh, cool, I found a dollar, So I came home, and I told my ex-husband, who can see, I said, I found a dollar. And he said, oh, well, let me see if it's a dollar or what, what you got here. He said, it's a $50 bill.
0: Wow.
2: And, we were struggling at that time. He was out of work, and I just had a part-time job at Sears, and, so things were kind of rough, and I thought, well, there's no way that I can get it. How can I find the person that left a
0: I could
2: see myself getting on the bus. Because has anybody seen this $50?
0: Yeah, right.
2: Yeah, everybody would be.
0: Exactly. No, sadly, there's no way you could have, quote-unquote, done the right thing. The right thing was to keep the money.
2: Yeah, and so I just, I figured, well, because, I mean, it was just at a time where we really needed it. We basically living on cold cereal.
0: Uh-huh.
2: And, so it was like, oh, my God, now I can buy some groceries. This is just, and that was when $50 went a lot further.
0: Exactly. Absolutely. No, that was one of those divine things that you just look heavenly and thank you, Jesus, and you're done with it.
2: Yeah, really. I mean, and then another time with Gary and I, we went to a store and bought some things and, you know, got some money back, and we came home and we didn't think about it. And it was a couple hours later, and we were counting the money and trying, and we figured out somehow that we had gotten an extra 20.
0: Wow.
2: And so, you know, we thought, well, what are we going to do? Because by then it was later at night, and we remembered that the cashier that we had, it was her first day, and I thought, oh my God, her first day, she's going to come up $20 short, you know, and we have to find some way to get this back to the store. So Gary goes back to the store. It's about, you know, 8 o'clock, 9 o'clock, you know, the store is almost closing. But he winds up getting there. But the thing that was weird was, like, he went and he said, you know, we were overpaid and, you know, I want to return this. And the store manager was acting like he was crazy or something. You know, it was like, what? You want to return it? What? You know?
0: Yeah.
2: And, I mean, he was so shocked that we were returning the money, and that's sad. I mean,
0: oh yeah, yeah. No,
2: you know,
0: absolutely, that would be very rare.
2: Yeah, and you know, we thought, well, that's just what you do. Especially,
0: right.
2: We didn't want that poor woman, you know, losing her job. She was just a young kid. I didn't know, you know, just like, well, she's got probably, you know, maybe she's got a child to support, or you know, maybe she's help, you know, whatever. We didn't want her to get written up for that.
0: Right.
2: And
0: right, and who knows at the end of the night how they have to reconcile and all that, you know.
2: Yeah, but the thing that really got us was the manager's reaction.
0: Yeah.
2: Was kind of like, what? You know, are you crazy?
0: Yeah.
2: I mean, he didn't say that, it was just, you know, kind of his reaction was kind of like, you came down here to do...
0: Right.
2: But
0: right.
2: I'm, you know, I hope that poor cashier got, you know, that, you know, was reconciled with her register, because I know when I used to work at Carl's Jr., it was terrible because I didn't have, in those days, the only bill readers they had, you had to have a nice, crispy bill,
0: uh-huh.
2: You know. Who's got those?
0: Right.
2: You know, and so I mean, there were a lot of people who would give me, you know, a dollar. What? Like one time, somebody gave me a dollar bill, and I gave him back change. They told me it was a 20, and I gave him back change for a 20.
0: Oh, jeez.
2: My boss said, you know, I can't. I know why it happened. I understand, but I have to write you up.
0: Right.
2: And I said, no, I get that. You know, it happened twice in 1 month, and three times in 1 month I could have lost my job.
0: Right.
2: And fortunately, it didn't happen again in the same month. But what I had to do was anytime anybody gave me a 20 or, you know, or over, I had to confirm it with the
0: someone else,
2: woman,
0: yeah,
2: on the register next,
0: right,
2: to me.
0: Absolutely.
2: And some people got really incensed, you know. Why wouldn't she? Why would you? And I said, it's not you. It's other people.
0: Right.
2: I said, it's nothing. It's not personal. I'm not, you know, aiming this at you. I said, I have had people do that, and you know, so I have to protect myself, because if it happens too many times, I'll lose my job.
0: Right.
2: Even, you know, and some people were just incensed that somebody would do that.
0: Well,
2: but you know,
0: those are probably the people that, most likely to give you a dollar. But
2: yeah.
0: Yeah,
2: but you know, it was just I hated that job. I really hated that job. People are so rude to fast food.
0: Oh yeah,
2: employees. And sometimes I understand why, but it's not as easy. You know, people kind of put down jobs like that. You want fries with that? You know, but it takes you. You got to work your patootie off.
0: Yeah.
2: Doing that. I was just I couldn't, unfortunately, I was under some program where all I could do was the cash register. I couldn't even, you know, like
0: right.
2: The pastry case was right next to me, but I could not get the pastries out.
0: Right.
2: Even though I could have put on gloves and told what they were and all that, I was not allowed to do that.
0: Right.
2: I had some revenge on the last day I was working there. Because this guy came in, he was always coming in, and he was very demanding. Give me this. Give me a that. Never please, never thank you, never, you know, anything like that. And there was always something wrong with whatever he got. And so my last day of working there, he comes in and, you know, give me a this and that. And I said, what's the magic word?
0: Oh, I love this.
2: And he said, what are you talking about? I said, you know it. What's the magic word? Starts with a P.
0: Yeah.
2: And so he said, you know, he said something else. He said, I don't like your attitude. And I said, and he said, I'm going to report you to your boss. And I said, that's okay. Go ahead. It's my last day, and I don't have to deal with assholes like you anymore. Oh, excuse me. Sorry. People like you anymore. Sorry about that, Raleigh.
0: No, that's fine. That's absolutely fine.
2: I hope somebody's on master control there.
0: No,
2: that
0: no.
2: Got that.
0: I think that's an acceptable word. Actually.
2: Oh, is it?
0: I'm sorry
2: I don't
0: to
2: know
0: say.
2: What,
0: well, anymore, I don't either. I think the George Carlin 7 are probably the only things that will do you.
2: Yeah. Well, there's a lot of them other than the George Carlin 7, but.
0: No, I think that may be the entire list of what would actually be obscene to the FCC. But anyway, no, sadly that is not. However, it'll be obscene if I don't play some commercials right about this minute. So I will talk to you soon.
2: Okay, thanks.
0: Appreciate it. So here we go on WGN Radio.

0: WGN Radio, I'm Raleigh James, and that's Neil Hefti. Got a request for that. I love girl talk as far as that goes, but who was it who requested it? The original Neil Hefti from the 1965 Joseph E. Levine movie Harlow. But someone said, play the original, and I did, and now I don't remember. Maybe it was Brian and Seneca. I'm not sure. Anyway, there it is, regardless of who wanted it. All right, now, before we do anything else, I think we're going to find out a little more about this project, this music project, from Isaac in Chicago. So welcome back to WGN Radio. Isaac, what do you know?
1: Hi, Raleigh. That was AI that Melody in Sepia.
0: Yeah.
1: After I kind of looked it up, everything was made in 2025 to 2026. Okay. When you played it, I don't really know how to describe when I hear the AI sound, but it's almost like there's like a shaking or a timbre in the, like, they can only go so high, like a natural human voice goes much higher than that. I can't really explain it, but when I heard it, I was almost certain it was AI. And then I went to look it up, and the videos that you guys were referring to, they are, not the videos, but the pictures that are shown are all AI, and there's no information about the artist. You know, if it, even the artist that you named, do you remember what the name was?
0: Oh, yeah, I do. Yiyu is his last name, but now I'm trying to think of how to pronounce his first name, but he's a South Korean guy, and I can't say it. I can spell it. Let me write it out.
1: Okay. Either way, I'm not sure if that's a real person or not. You know, he could have been the one to make the sepia in the melodies in sepia. Or sometimes for like the Motown AI, they'll just come up with a fake name that will sound like it. You know, it'll be like something really, you know, like a, I'm black, but it'll sound just like an old black lady's name from like, you know, the 60s that you wouldn't hear or you've never heard before. And then they'll be like, you know, this is songs from the Leaves or the Greens or something like that, as if they were a band.
0: That's really interesting. That is interesting.
1: And so there is a artist, I've forgotten his name at this point. He's an actual artist. He's a trumpeter. Mm-hmm. And so he has a song, and I found it because, you know, I was scrolling through and I heard this song and it was really good. I thought, they said that this is his song and it's now with lyrics, and so I'm like, okay, well, I listened to it, and after I looked it up, the trumpeter's real, but they have put a fake AI voice with these fake lyrics to his songs. So that's really common now.
0: I am on your wavelength on this because, you know, it makes all the sense in the world that this is a made-up name as well for a lot of reasons, but just the volume. But
1: go ahead.
0: I was going to say, when I heard the song, you know, I could see like glimmers of this is going to be great, but it just wasn't. That's why, you know, I said to Kimberly, nope, not my stuff, you know, because it just misses for me. But I think you're right. Now, this is going to be fascinating. How do we find out who's really behind this?
1: I'm not sure, but there are websites that you can put the song, you know, you put the link into the website and it'll tell you how much AI is, you know, this song seems to be 95% AI. This song seems to be, you know, 50% AI or something like that. Also, I think that's also a good point that you add how it sounds like it's going to be a good song because they're taking music. I'm going to use the Motown. They're taking music that's already made. This is music that is already popular and they're taking bits and parts from it and putting it together into lyrics that, you know, artists are always like, wow, that was really good. I should have written that. But it's that the computer is taking parts that are already good, that are already, hits, and putting it together. So, of course, it sounds good to your eye, but it just doesn't hit because it's not, I say, right. It's not made by a human ear, so they can't, you know, they can't say what the public's going to like and stuff like that.
0: Well, but, right, yeah. And you can't really concoct a song through a series of hooks from other songs and think that
1: right,
0: it's going to work
1: right.
0: together. That it sounds exactly, like they're going for hooks. But now it's interesting as I look this up, and we just don't know because of course there's so much bad information online. My God! Mm-hmm. But it claims that there's a South Korean musician and composer, female, Hayanimi Yi. I can't find anything about it independently of Melody and Sepia.
1: Okay.
0: So I'm not buying it.
1: And that was one other thing. They were saying that they set out to make music that was popular in Japan in the 40s and 50s, from what I was reading online. So, like I was saying with Motown, that's their thing in Melody and Sepia, is that they're taking not even necessarily American music, but just music that was popular in to give it that sound, to give it that idea. I guess they're using, you know, English lyrics, but yeah.
0: Okay, here's the best part so far. I love Google AI because it is so off the mark so often, it does make me laugh. When I'm otherwise not in a good mood, I can just go to Google AI and I'm going to laugh if I ask anything about, say, obscure R&B or soul or whatever. But so I just decide I'll ask AI about Hayanimi Yi. And here we go, is a singer, songwriter, and producer known for her frequent releases with the musical project Melody and Sepia. She's actively involved in the creation of her tracks, taking on roles in vocals, composition, lyrics, and audio engineering. There's a picture next to this. The picture is of a quite striking young lass with blonde hair and blue eyes, and said, something went wrong with this response. No kidding! The picture I'm looking at, unless she adopted the name Hayanimi Yi later in life, this girl looks more like, you know, Susan Smith or somebody. So
1: Is it of a real person, or can you tell it?
0: Well, that's an interesting thing. I think it is a real person, but it's probably just something pulled from the internet, like someone's Facebook page or something.
1: Yeah, I have an uncle. He was a prosecutor, and he's since retired. But he posts on Facebook. I'm talking about, this was recent. They had an AI image of Obama saying that President Obama, or, you know, Barack Obama, was opening an animal shelter for stray dogs on the south side of Chicago. And my uncle, who went to law school, had been tricked by it. And he was like, oh, I'm so happy that Obama's doing this for the stray dog. And I'm like, we had to call him. They were his comments were full of, no, this is not true. This is not true. But it's getting people. It's getting people.
0: Oh, absolutely.
1: And I have been victim of it, you know, victim to it as well. So
0: it's scary as hell. And, you know, we're looking at it on a music project. Who the hell cares? But no, in terms of fraud, this is really serious. Today in the mail, I got yet another Medicare card number. And, you know, it's like, how many times are we going to go through this? And exactly what kind of fraud is this? And they don't give you real specifics or anything. But, you know, I think that we're at the verge of really bad things happening with online entities. And I worry, especially since all our money is online. I don't care what bank you're dealing with. And on and on. But yeah, AI, I love when the news always talks about how much water these data centers are going to use. I'm like, that's the least of your worries.
1: Riley, I don't know if you played any of my songs that I haven't been listening. I haven't. I've been completely busy, bogged down with a bunch of stuff. But can I move on to request another song?
0: Well, let's see. Yes, I think I did, because I don't see your name here means I absolutely played them, because as soon as I play them, I take the names off there. So what do you want?
1: Okay. Can I hear, I think her name is Jean Carney, Don't Let It Go to Your Head.
0: Okay. Boy. Don't Let It Go to Your Head. All right.
1: Yeah. I think your last name is spelled C-A-R-N-E.
0: Yep.
1: Yeah. And if you know anything about her, I love when you give the backstories. I was surprised, no offense if she's listening, but I was surprised that she is still living. She's not as old from when I was looking, you know, at her videos from the 70s. She gives, you know, old maiden looking old lady. But then I'm like, wow, she's only, you know, she might have been in her 20s when those videos were recorded. So any backstory that you can give, I'd love to hear.
0: Yeah, she was born in 1947.
1: Okay. All
0: so
1: right.
0: So she's not, you know, she'll be 80 next year.
1: Okay. Okay. Okay.
0: So
1: well, not as young as I thought. But
0: and it's interesting because, you know, you mentioned C-A-R-N-E. Yes. But on some releases, it's C-A-R-N. It's not her name actually was Sarah Jean Perkins. Okay. And so she grew up in Atlanta and went to school there. But she was married to Doug Karn, and there's no E in Karn for Doug Karn. He was a jazz pianist. So, but on some of her songs, because Gamble and Huff, when they started Philadelphia International, they signed her. And so, and I think they signed her. I think where that's the E started to come in. But,
1: okay, and that's just to set her apart?
0: I don't know. Just who knows? I'll pull. I've got the 45s. I'll pull some of those. And yeah, don't let it go to your head, pretty baby. Yes, absolutely. I'll play that.
1: Okay, thank you so much.
0: My pleasure. Thanks for calling. All right, so 888-876-5593, 8888 Raleigh. And we've got, yes, real live people, no AI callers, Karen and Ruth and Linda and Chris and you too. There's one line available for you if you want it on WGN Radio.

WGN Radio. I'm Raleigh James. Thought I'd play that since Isaac is listening now. We're not sure when I'll be listening again, so there it is. And on that one, Philadelphia International, it is C-A-R-N, like her husband's name at the time. On her one Motown release, it was also C-A-R-N. But after that, around 82, 83, that's when suddenly an E starts appearing in Carn, C-A-R-N-E. And yeah, Omni for sure, they had her with an E. And that'd be mid-80s. And so there you have it. So I don't know why. For whatever reason. Maybe it was like when Dionne Warwick added the E briefly because it was astrological or numerological and didn't work out. She didn't do well at all. Some psychic told her to do that. Whatever it was, she dumped that E in short order. So that's the deal there. But when I first Don't Let It Go to Your Head, I said, oh, man, it's the same thing that Jay and the Techniques did around the same time, actually. Wrong record. That was Joe Renzetti.

0: I always liked it. I think it was on the Apples, Peaches, Pumpkin Pie album, but I'm not sure. All right, 888-876-5593-8888, Raleigh. And Linda in Richland Park. Linda, how are you doing? How are you feeling?
1: Oh, I feel real good. You know, I really do. I decided to call tonight. You know, Joe, what is his name? He passed away.
0: Who?
1: I'm trying to think now. I've been listening to you guys, and I forgot Joe Simon. Yeah, Joe Simon.
0: Oh, yes, absolutely.
1: He made the song Patches.
0: Made a lot of things.
1: He made the Choking Kind,
0: yeah.
1: And he also made, what's this other song that he made? I'm trying to think of it. Quite a few songs he made. Oh, Stretch My Back, yeah.
0: He had a number of things. My favorite actually was a little record called When that nobody ever plays. But, maybe I'll play that. But, yeah, he was around and for quite a while, obviously. But he's been dead. I thought he died like about 5 years ago.
1: That's been on the radio. Joe Simon just passed away.
0: Joe Simon died on, I'm pretty sure it was like December of 2021. Are you sure? All right. Joe Simon, huh?
1: Who made the song Patches?
0: Clarence Carter.
1: Patches, I'm depending
0: on.
1: Clarence
0: Carter.
1: Yeah, that's what I'm talking about, Clarence Carter.
0: Yeah, well,
1: he just passed away.
0: Well, yeah, on the 13th. It's been about 10 days. Hang on, we'll talk after the news. Don't go away. Stay where you are.
1: All right.
0: Absolutely. Yes, Clarence Carter, you betcha. That was about, 10 days ago now, or thereabouts. Coming up on WGN Radio, we will talk to you, and I'm talking to myself because the news is on.

0: WGN Radio. I'm Raleigh James, and that's Judy Garland, who is from a 1946 movie, Till the Clouds Roll By, and Billy Bob and Thornton wanted to hear that. Now he has. Well, if he's listening, that is. All right, so we're talking to Linda in Richmond Park. Sorry about that, Linda. Where were we?
1: We were talking about Clarence Carter.
0: Oh, right,
1: wasn't
0: Clarence
1: we?
0: Carter, absolutely, yes. So, yes, absolutely not.
1: Right.
0: Not Joe Simon, but Clarence Carter.
1: No, not Joe Simon.
0: So, wait a minute.
1: I'm sitting here thinking.
0: Well, you know, it's interesting because, as you probably know, on the internet, on places like Facebook and all that, very often they have obits for people who've been dead for years. And you look at this and you say, wait a minute. I know they continue to be dead. What seems to be the problem? So, yeah.
1: Now, I was just thinking about a lot of blues singers and stuff, but Clarence Carter made some good songs. So I thought I was going to call you and ask you maybe you could play a couple of them, you know, for me.
0: Okay.
1: And, you know, he was born blind, I understand.
0: Yes, absolutely. And he was from Montgomery, Alabama, but he recorded it in Muscle Shoals. He recorded a lot of stuff at Fame and, you know, legitimate labels as well, but a number of things. And, of course, when he got to Atlantic, Slip Away and Too Weak to Fight, and, of course, Backdoor Santa, gotta love that, and everything else, Snatching It Back, and, yeah. So, and of course,
1: he had a lot of... Made a lot of good songs.
0: Yeah, and of course, Patches.
1: I thought about it. Yeah, I said I was going to call you and ask you to play a couple of them, and then I wanted you to also play a couple of other blues songs that I like The Turning Point by Johnny Taylor.
0: Okay.
1: The Turning Point of My Life, and I also like These Last Few Dollars. I don't know who sang that song, though.
0: Not sure I do either.
1: It said, The Last Few Dollars, Put My Money in the Jukebox, Play Me Some Down Home Blues or something like that. That's the lyrics of it.
0: Huh.
1: It might be the name of it, Down Home Blues. I don't know. Yeah. I always know that it's These Last Few Dollars.
0: Okay.
1: So These Last Few Dollars, I'm not going to
0: I'm pretty
1: lose.
0: Sure. Okay. I'm pretty sure this is ZZ Hill, and I loved ZZ Hill. I think it's I think the song is just Down Home Blues, but there also there also is a song Last $2 that Johnny Taylor did. So and I'll bet you that's the one you're talking about it because that's
1: you
0: where he talks. One's for the bus fare and the other's for the jukebox. I'm pretty sure it's
1: right.
0: It's that Johnny Taylor. And Last $2. Yes, Johnny Taylor. Absolutely.
1: And so, he made the Turning Point also, didn't he?
0: Yeah.
1: The Turning Point in My Life.
0: Yeah.
1: That was Johnny Taylor, I think.
0: Yeah. I think so, too. I'm saying, let me see if I had it. Yeah, I'm pretty sure that I've got both of those. When I think of Turning Point, I'm looking for it, but what's coming up immediately that I've got is Tyrone Davis. So,
1: All right. That's probably it. That's probably who it is, Tyrone Davis.
0: Yeah. Yeah, so I've got that by Tyrone Davis. You betcha I do. All
1: and
0: right.
1: Then I like for you to play Patches, The Choking Kind, and Stretch My Back. And then played Tyrone Davis.
0: By the way, I didn't know that Clarence Carter did Scratch My Back. I thought that was just Slim Harpo. Did Clarence Carter do it too?
1: I thought he did.
0: He said
1: Stretch My Back.
0: Maybe
1: check it out. I think he made it because my son used to love that
0: yes,
1: song.
0: It's a different song. Okay, he did. He absolutely did.
1: My son used to love it. He's Mama, it's Clarence Carter. Listen, he's playing Stretch My Back.
0: Yeah, and Mumble in My Ear. Yeah, that's a different song than the Slim Harpo song. Sure, okay.
1: Right, but those are some good blues songs. I like blues music also, you know, so.
0: Yeah, all right.
1: I was just thinking about it. I said, well, maybe I can get Rowdy to play a couple of those songs that I like, you know.
0: Absolutely.
1: So I appreciate it that you do, and take the time to listen to me. I be trying to think. There's so much stuff on my plate now until it's not even funny.
0: Have you been back to Florida?
1: No, they pushed my date back.
0: Oh.
1: To July 18th. I was so angry.
0: Yeah.
1: I was so angry because my niece, she waited up until last week and canceled out. She decided she couldn't go because all her kids was coming home from college,
0: mm-hmm.
1: and she was giving her mother a birthday party,
0: mm-hmm.
1: and she was doing this, doing that. So you should have let me know before now.
0: Right.
1: So I could have got someone else to ride with me up there, so I had to cancel out and reschedule, and they gave me a date of July 18th.
0: Okay.
1: But I do have an appointment with the Lighthouse, Chicago's Lighthouse.
0: Good.
1: They're going to test my eyes to see what they can do for me and if they can make me some glasses.
0: Well, that'd be great.
1: Yes, I'm hoping I can come out with some glasses. They wrote me a prescription once before. And like I said, when I was in Florida, Dr. Greenspan did say that there's a possibility I can get my sight back. Cause I can see some things, you know, and then, again, other times I can't see hardly nothing. I'd be stumbling into the wall. I said, but I'm not going to let it upset me either way it go, you know, because I'm not going to get out of shape because of it. You know what I mean?
0: Absolutely. No, your attitude's great on this.
1: Yeah, so I'm not going to get out of shape. You know, I thought about it, and I don't know. I have a lot of dreams all the time. I don't know why I have dreams. I have dreams at night. I said maybe that's because of my eyes, you know. I don't know. But in my dreams, I can see really good. It's good daylight and everything is all great and dandy. Then I wake up and everything's dark.
0: Right, exactly. But that's a good sign. Your brain wants to see, and hopefully it will.
1: Yeah, well, you know, I keep taking that Prevagen. My sister and I, we said they have it in regular strength and extra strength.
0: Wow.
1: So I'm getting old now, so I better start taking this Prevagen. And also I take that turmeric. Yeah, they said turmeric is good for the brain.
0: Yeah.
1: Keep everything going well, you know.
0: Good.
1: So I said, well, I'll do these things. And I take a lot of supplements also, you know.
0: Yeah. Well, good.
1: So I just don't take any supplements. I do have a lady, herbologist. I don't know if you ever heard of her, Dr. Dixon.
0: Oh, yeah.
1: Yeah, she's pretty good with all her. She went to all kind of schools for the study herbs and all that stuff.
0: Yeah.
1: So I do take a lot of her stuff, too.
0: Good.
1: But I feel real good. You know, I feel like I could do a line dance, I feel I could just do everything. The only thing I can't do is see.
0: Right.
1: Some days I walk into the bathroom door because it's a sliding bathroom door. So it'll be halfway open and I'll bump my head. I say, oh, Lord, there I go again. I had to take some

0: you to continue on with it. And even though I don't be calling in, I'll be listening real good. I'll be listening.
1: Well, great. Mm-hmm. And you will hear all your requests, I promise.
0: Oh, thank you.
1: Okay.
0: And I thank you so much for being so kind and listening to us blind people.
1: Oh, no.
0: We need someone like you to keep us going. I be listening to Rowdy. That's the Rowdy's business. She don't ever sit down. She don't let no grass grow under her feet at all. She be getting it. Ain't nothing wrong with Rowdy. I like her.
1: Right.
0: I told my sister said, oh, that's too late of the show for me. I can't watch no listen to no show that late. But my other friend, she loves your show. She listens to
1: too,
0: also. Kimberly. Wow. All right, well, I'm going to get off the line and let other people get on the air.
1: All right.
0: You.
1: Talk to you soon. Thanks, Linda.
0: Uh-huh.
1: Okay,
0: bye-bye.
1: Bye. All right. So, 888-876-5593-8888. Raleigh, and let's see, what do I have here? A number of things, actually. I'll release that line. There's one line available for you, which hopefully we can get to before the end of the night. But the beauty of this is tomorrow night, there's three big hours. And we will talk. Oh, we're going to get an update from Jim. That's fun. And let's see, Karen. And we've got Ruth and Chris and, oh, Johnny and Austin. All right. So, well, I'll stop talking and you'll be starting in moments here on WGN Radio.
2: Take this job and shove it.

0: lying boss, he's a fool.
1: WGN Radio, I'm Raleigh James. Take this job and shove it. And that was Marty and Whiting who wanted to hear that, because David Allen co-wrote it, and we were talking about him passing recently. Interestingly, David Allen Coe had very mixed feelings about this, because he loved the fact that a song he wrote was big, big hit, hated the fact that everybody thought that Johnny Paycheck wrote it. Yeah, and he he made some threatening noises, he only could for a while, but ultimately he probably went ahead and was comforted by his bank account after that. All right, so back to Jim in Richmond. And so, okay, Jim, so Friday you'll find out and you'll let us know next week and what else is happening.
2: Right, but what I told a couple people and stuff is Elon Musk is working with trying to restore the site and people with electronics. So I told a couple of people, I'm willing, if they have to take the eye, that they put in a false eye with a miniature camera in there and take the leads and hook them to my optic nerves and see if that'll work. So,
1: wow. Well, hopefully, and again, you've been steady kind of at 20. I wouldn't think you really had to worry that much if you could keep it there. But the thing that worries me about Elon Musk is not what he's doing, but just that anything like that usually takes so long in development to come out that it may be very helpful, but who knows if we'll be here to see it.
2: Right. But I'm just saying I'm willing to be a test subject if that happens.
1: That's great. That's great. You may want to see if there's any trials or anything like that.
2: Right. I asked both doctors if there's trials, and they told me no. But because there is where they're using, what's that

0: stem cells.
1: Right.
0: And inject stem cells into my optic nerves. But he said he hasn't heard that you know, there's studies about it, but he hasn't heard whether doing any trials with that. So I was willing to do that. So I just want to let you know that I'm not just sitting on my butt doing nothing.
1: Well,
0: so
1: now, interesting. I just looked this up, and as of this month, Neuralink, that's what the Elon Musk thing is conducting active clinical trials, including a PRIME study to test its N1 brain-computer interface aimed at restoring autonomy to patients with paralysis. In that case, okay, you don't care about that. They also are doing a control of digital devices by thought. Well, that doesn't help you either. So they're doing several trials, but I guess none of them run vision right now.
0: Right, okay. But I must have misread what I had heard, not read, but heard what I had seen. But I thank you very much for giving me the time to speak tonight.
1: Always. Talk to you next week.
0: And then hello to everyone, and have a great weekend.
1: Okay, you too. Thanks. Appreciate it.
0: It's a Memorial weekend.
1: Yes, it is. All right, and we will be here Memorial night doing Monday Night Trivia as usual.
0: Right.
1: Okay, thanks. So that's the that's an early Memorial Day this year, too. So usually that's the 25th. That's probably as early as you can get. So, all right, 888-876-5593. Karen in Madison, what's up?
2: Well, it sounds like Jim's doing better.
1: Yeah.
2: That's good, and I hope everyone else is. So I wanted to ask you, how would I know if my house has a, a lightning rod on it? I thought of you as all these people saying they're so worried because their houses got hit by lightning. And then I thought, you've got all those cell phone towers. How are you protecting
1: them? Oh, we do. We have a lot of, a lot of lightning arresting. We have a lot of that. And there's many ways to handle it, but absolutely. There's things to put physically on the tower itself. There's also devices to put in the line that would stop it from affecting much. So, yeah, there's a number of things. We use a power clamp. You know, these are devices that are like $4,000 each, but they work.
2: Right.
1: But
2: if I wanted one on my house,
1: that's completely different.
2: Because I was told that all my life that there was a lightning rod on this house. And now it's making me wonder. And when I walk around, I don't see anything that looks... Well, I think it was probably scammed.
1: Well, I don't know.
2: Because I was born here.
1: Yeah.
2: And because I was scared, I bet they just tried to tell me that. So I wouldn't be scared.
1: Well, I don't know. You could have lightning rods at the highest point of the roof ridge, but if you don't see anything, like by the chimney, whatever, you might not. But there are other ways to do things to ground situations that you might not see it as well. So you're looking at it in two different ways. One, you're looking at protecting it from structurally, like a grounding network or a lightning rod. The other is you want surge protection. And because you can even have an indirect strike, and if it hits the power grid near you, you can be blown out as far as that goes. So, but it's not something I'd worry about tremendously as far as that goes. I wouldn't.
2: After what I've been through, I don't think the number of sirens I've heard during the night, I just received my hail damage report today. So I'm not so anxious. I'm just living in the basement.
1: It'd be different if you were away from home a lot, like if it was just a vacation home and you weren't going to be there. It would be different if you had a ton of electronics and you were really worried about surges being a problem. But,
2: probably solve my problem. Yeah, I wouldn't have deal with computers anymore.
1: Well, yeah, but I don't think
2: a landline to you, and that's,
1: you won't have a landline in the future. There will be none, and you may think you have one, but it won't be actually a landline. But
2: no, the C-Screen, I don't know what's wrong with it, why it can't even get Chicago. It's, I don't know. Maybe it's, maybe I need a new one.
1: I don't know, but if you're having problems with reception, call them and let them walk you through it.
2: It's been years, and then they fixed the road, and it shook it a lot. I really wonder if it's just, I probably should order another one. But I was believing that WBZ really got 38 states, but they really don't. They really only go as far as, you know, Lake Michigan. But they like to pretend they go all the way.
1: The 38 states and five Canadian provinces is really just a liner. We've all used it. It means that, but the reason that AM reception isn't going as far as it used to is twofold. In some cases, it's because the stations don't have a good ground system anymore, but that wouldn't be the case about BZ. Now, what does happen, though, is there's so much interference to AM, everything from dimmers on your lights to your microwave oven and on and on and on, that you've got a lot of interference between you and it. And so the signals are tremendously diminished.
2: And I think that's probably why I'm having more trouble getting WGN. As it gets light out, it's getting so bad I can hardly hear it during the day. And then, you know, but then I've got, you know, telephone plugged in and just a dimmer light. You know, as you say, everything is going much faster than we're ready for, is what I say.
1: There you are. All right.
2: And, that's the final word.
1: Okay.
2: Well, thank you for
1: thanks
2: the little,
1: for calling.
2: You
1: appreciate
2: know,
1: it.
2: Thanks.
1: All right. So,
2: you too. Okay.
1: Okay. Yeah, I wouldn't worry too much in most residential situations. Now, obviously, you want to consider it if you're concerned about fire from a direct hit, because, man, I'll tell you, lightning fire is going to take you a lot longer to put out than, you know, say, your stovetop catches on fire or something. So there's time that you might, and depending on where you live, that you might want to consider that. The easiest thing to first do is find something that will be a conductive path to the ground. In other words, ground things. All right, so 888-876-5593, 8888-Raleigh. And we got Johnny in Austin. What's up tonight, Johnny?
3: Hey, can you hear me good?
1: Loud and clear.
3: Very good. I got my attention got caught when Linda called in and was talking about Joe Simon and Clarence Carter. Let me ask you this. Is Joe Simon still around? I don't
1: even
3: know.
1: No, he died in 2021.
3: Okay. All right. Well, I got the Clarence Carter information in time to play his hit songs last Sunday night, which was great to do. I was sorry to lose him.
1: Absolutely.
3: Very sorry to see him go, but 90 years old is pretty good.
1: Precisely.
3: She was talking, too, about a couple of... I made my notes on a napkin here, so bear with me a little bit. Cheating in the Next Room, that was ZZ Hill, right?
1: Yes, Cheating in the Next Room was definitely ZZ Hill.
3: And that one she was talking about, Last $2?
1: Yeah, that I'm sure that's Johnny Taylor.
3: Oh, have you heard it before?
1: I think so.
3: Oh, it's great.
1: Okay.
3: It's great. And cheating, and I got that. I'm just trying to read my own writing here. And I've got a nice listener in Florida that found my radio show through your show, and I really appreciate him. His name is Ron, and he listens in Largo, Florida,
1: right.
3: He's never called your show before, but he listens all the time.
1: Well, I sure wish you'd call. Ron, get on the phone. All right.
3: he has interesting history. We did engineering for a couple of stations down in the Tampa area in Florida.
1: Uh-huh.
3: And he also met the guy who used to own KRBE in Houston, the infamous Dave Wagenfeld.
1: Oh, God, yes, yes, oh, man.
3: The barter man.
1: Yeah, the barter man, and he bought Drake Chenault for a while and everything else, yes.
3: Yes. So it was a pleasure to get a long email from him, and he said he stays up and listens to the whole 6 hours of my Sunday show now. So thanks to you.
1: Well, that's terrific. I'm delighted to hear it. Now, what do we got coming up for Sunday night?
3: Well, let's see. I'm going to Are you familiar with this Four Queens tour of Gladys Knight, Patti LaBelle, Chaka Khan, and Stephanie Mills?
1: I've heard it, but I don't know much about it.
3: Yeah, well, I think this is the second go-round that they've done it. But at 8 o'clock, at 8 p.m. on my show, we usually feature an artist. Last week it was the, Isley Brothers.
1: Good.
3: And we've done Sam Cooke and Marvin Gaye and a few others. This Sunday night at 8, we're going to feature music of these four queens, Gladys Knight, Patti LaBelle, Chaka Khan, and Stephanie Mills, due to this, what is called the Four Queens Tour, which hits Houston on May 28th, which is a Thursday at the Toyota Center. And it's gone all over the country, of course.
1: Mm-hmm.
3: I also read that Martha Reeves is putting out a new, looks like a new vinyl record.
1: Really?
3: You know, she's still out there doing it.
1: Yeah.
3: Did you know that?
1: Yes, but vinyl, that's good for her.
3: Yeah, I mean, she's ahead of me. I don't even have a working turntable right now.
1: Yeah, no, I've heard that she was releasing something recorded in New Orleans, I think, but I didn't know she was going to release it on vinyl.
3: I didn't either until I just saw it this afternoon, as a matter of fact. So all is well, and I hadn't called in for a while because I've been really busy. I've added a lot more music to my radio show, and it's makes a request a lot more accessible to do. You just got to have access to them. Hey, are you familiar with a song called I Hate Hate?
1: Oh, of course. Yes, absolutely. Razzie Bailey.
3: Wasn't he a country artist?
1: Of sorts, but yeah, we actually play I Hate Hate on our FM.
3: Yeah. I mean, what year was that?
1: I'm trying to remember. I'd probably have to look it up, but I think it was like 2009.
3: Oh, it's that recent?
1: Yeah,
3: where have these years gone?
1: I'm not sure. And you know, but we've had it. I'll look it up. We've had it a long time, and I know the categories, and that's why I thought that's...
3: Well, when I looked it up, I thought Razzie Bailey, that's a country guy.
1: Yeah, well, the first thing he recorded was actually something that flopped, and then Dickie Lee came and recorded it. I love that song, 9,900,999 Tears. Well, that was originally Razzie Bailey, and it was a flop. And this is like 1966, and the Dickie Lee version didn't come out for like a decade later.
3: That's correct.
1: Absolutely.
3: Why don't you give that a spin sometime?
1: 9,900,999 Tears? Okay.
3: Yeah, and then the Lee one. And that I Hate Hate by Razzie Bailey. Was that on RCA? I don't know why I'm thinking.
1: I think it was, too, yes, as far as that. But, no, I don't. No, it wasn't. It was on a weird label.
3: Weird label.
1: Yeah,
3: okay.
1: No, this probably was first released in the 70s, but it was a weird label. I remember it because it was, I can tell you, originally, the first version of it was like a green label. Aquarian Records.
3: Never heard of it.
1: I told you. it was then released on MGM.
3: Oh, really?
1: Yeah. So I assume that the esteemed Aquarian probably didn't have something called distribution. So,
3: yeah.
1: And Aquarian was a Macon, Georgia label, a little label that meant nothing. But let me see if Razzie Bailey's on this particular computer, because that comes up a lot on KQS. Let's see.
3: It's a really a good song, but I thought you know, this was some kind of soul artist, and it's like
1: Razzie Bailey? Absolutely not a soul artist. He couldn't be accused of that. I got a lot of Razzie Bailey. An embarrassing amount of Razzie Bailey. All right, so I will play that next. Why not?
3: Sounds good. Well, if your listeners have not heard my show yet, might I invite them?
1: Absolutely. Sunday night, 6 p.m. to midnight Central Time, soulofthecity.net. Or if you use an aggregator, that would be HoustonRadioPlatinum.com.
3: You did it for me.
1: All right.
3: You did it better than I could have done it myself.
1: I doubt it. Looking forward to hearing it.
3: All right.
1: Okay,
3: you
1: thanks.
3: Have a good night.
1: You too.
3: All right.
1: All right.
3: Bye.
1: Okay, bye. All right, so one more bumper, and it'll be Razzie Bailey coming up on WGN Radio.

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1: All right,
0: there he is, Razzie, in effect, on that release on Aquarian Record in 1974. It's just titled to Razzie, and then MGM picked it up, and I don't know if MGM put Bailey on it or not, but in any event, I mentioned he was the first guy to record 9,900,999 Tears. He also wrote it. And his version, which is the not one that Johnny did not request, but his version has some interesting backup studio band. Billy Joe, Royal Joe South, and Freddie Weller played on it. Yep, you betcha Bill Lowry was involved with that. And all right, so I got, seconds is what it is. I'm just talking too much. So let's see. Seconds it is, and Chris in Greenwood. All right, are you still with us, Chris?
2: No. Yeah, I'm still with you.
0: All right, well, you got 30 seconds. Go for it.
2: Yes, I just called to tell you that my AM on WCRS is off, but the FM's still on.
0: Okay, so 1450 is silent?
2: Yeah, the AM part, but I think he said the transmitter is fried.
0: Oh,
2: it's
0: nice.
2: Old. And,
0: how long are they intending to be silent?
2: I don't know, whenever they put it back on.
0: Well, yes, that would not be what you can tell the FCC. But anyway, all right, good deal. Thanks, you've ended the show. All right, that's it. Sorry, call me tomorrow night. We got 3 hours. Apologies to Ruth, apologies to James. But 21 hours from now, we do it all again. Nice to have Adam back in the saddle. We thank him for keeping us on the air and John for screening your calls. We thank Steve Probst for joining us in the first hour. But above all, I thank you for calling. Let's do it again tomorrow night right here on WGN Radio.
3: Here Comes the Bride, plus A House Divided, and Number Two Nightmare. I'm Grant Marshall, 2020 News, real stories, real fun. The Wedding Smasher, Speak Now or Forever, Hold Your Caprice, Ready or Splot, Tainted Black, The Bride's Bonkers Sister-in-Law, a spew shrew who threw a screw-you hue of pitch smack paint all over the bride's white wedding gown. The long-faced woman in a black mess dashed and donned a different dress, but the damage was done. The outlaw-in-law nailed for the nasty nonsense, but the gone-awry bride says she'll never shake the shock and shame of the day she sparred in Meet the Splotcher. The swing vote, the parent scrap. Some goon running for governor in Florida busted for beating his own elderly folks and threatening to shoot Ma and Pa, cops say. The popo pulled up and plucked the poor parents out of the bedroom they were barricaded in. On the way to the joint, Florida manhandle overheard muttering, "Well, I was running for governor." The sun swine spate would have had a tough time with the senior vote. Superbug spread. Bathroom-borne blowback as a brazen bacteria barrels through bodies, bringing brutal bouts of backdoor breakdown. The CDC sounds the siren. This stubborn super strain shrugs off standard solutions, turning simple sanitation into a slippery showdown. This poop-powered problem spreads with punishing pace, making this number two nuisance no laughing matter. Here's hoping it all works out in the long run. And that's what's happening. I'm Grant Marshall, 2020 News.
0: So here's the deal. I forgot to activate the stream and record the file until we were about, 5 minutes into the show when John reminded me. So, you're picking it up 5 minutes into the conversation with Steve Probst, and I hope you enjoy it. We opened by talking about Ruben Molina's book, The Dreamy Side, and the early, early days of East L.A.'s fondness for R&B.
4: Jeanette Baker and the Dots on Huggy Boy's Caddy label, I Lost You, or Good Luck to You, it'd be Beware by Jesse Belvin.
0: Oh, just the
4: best. Would be good. Yeah, it'd be Good Night, My Love. You know, the slow romantic sides where something might happen.
0: Yeah,
4: right. Who knows?
0: Yeah, exactly.
4: Who
0: okay.
4: knows?
0: All right.
4: Not too much blues, not too much rockabilly. A whole lot of slow group harmony and slow single artist records.
0: Yeah.
4: Just a couple of examples.
0: Well, it wasn't lost on me that when the Romancers did My Heart Cries, of course, that was such a beautiful Etta and Harvey record. Just the best. And supposedly that was the first recorded East L.A. record. I don't know if that's true or not, that Eddie Davis did that. But as far as picking that, it just falls right in line with what you're saying.
4: Well, I'm glad to hear it.
0: Yeah.
4: I really am.
0: Yeah.
4: And I can think of other examples. That kind of day.
0: Yeah, tell me about it. But yeah, the really early stuff I was curious about, like, you know, the Dominoes or the Swallows or, you know, even some Five Keys or stuff like that.
4: Yeah, definitely the Five Keys. Definitely some of the, you know, Richard Berry records like Together, the Twilighters, Eternally.
0: Oh, yeah.
4: You know, some of the L.A. classics and some of the, out-of-town classics. There's, you know, more up-to-date would be Mary Wells and some of the more romantic Motown hits.
0: Oh, sure.
4: Yeah.
0: Sure.
4: Some of the early Miracle stuff like that.
0: Yeah.
4: That, you know, that all fits the profile.
0: Yeah.
4: And, of course, the Florence Gang used Florence by the Paragons.
0: Okay.
4: As their theme song. That fit right in. No surprise.
0: Right.
4: Yeah. I don't know, some of the Rama stuff, some of the, you know.
0: All the George Goldner specials.
4: yeah. All the Morris Levy, quote-unquote, George Goldner. In fact, Morris Levy, I don't know if you heard this story or if Huggy told you this, but when he played G by the Crows, Morris Levy drove out to L.A. to thank Huggy. And Huggy made arrangements. Of course, he wasn't doing LPs at the time. That was well before he was doing LPs.
0: Right.
4: But through his contact with George, he was able to, you know, George let him have one or two records off of his label or his various labels or various George Goldner labels that, you know, George couldn't keep hold of.
0: Right, and, exactly. That Moish obviously got after he bailed him out yet again from his debts with gambling.
4: From the track.
0: Yeah, exactly. You know. Well, I don't think the track was quite as dangerous as when he got into some of these loan sharks. I mean, he was when he gave up labels, I think he was going to die otherwise. You know, it wasn't much of a decision. And there was Levy just standing there. But that's interesting because
4: another big record would be several by Robert and Johnny.
0: Oh, yeah.
4: Not only We Belong Together, but I Believe in You and a couple of those dubs, chantels,
0: right. That
4: sort of thing.
0: Yeah.
4: Yeah. Anyway.
0: Yeah. And yeah, when did Huggy Boy start selling the albums? Because I know I was ordering them in the 60s for sure, but I don't know when it started.
4: Yeah, that's a good question. And I don't either, but it was on the Border Station, and he had some deal going with Wolfman Jack. I don't know if I told this story, but one time Sylvia and I went up to see the Steve Allen show.
0: Okay.
4: It was next to Hollywood Ranch Market.
0: Okay.
4: And across the street was an apartment building with a storefront. And I guess we parked there or something. And I looked in, and there were all these, were they Huggy Boy albums? It was something that told me Huggy Boy is here. I think he had a record store, and I asked him about that location, and he said, yeah, he and Wolfman Jack shared an apartment in that particular building and were in business with a record store. It was on Vine Street.
0: Okay. Yeah.
4: And, I never went back. I never took advantage of the knowledge I had, but I don't think it lasted that long.
0: Well, of course, the XERB didn't last long enough, and to this day, I wonder, and I have absolutely no idea, and maybe you have some insight, but of course, Wolfman went from XERF to XERB, and of course, 1090, okay. And that's, of course, where Lucas heard him from the inspiration for American Graffiti and all that. We know that. Well, at one point, I don't know what Wolfman Jack did, but the Mexican government outlawed preachers on the radio, which of course bankrupted him, and he lost the station. Well, after he was over and done and it was obvious that he wasn't coming back, suddenly the Mexican government had a change of heart and preachers on the radio were fine again. And I've always wondered, who did he tick off to that extent?
4: Who did
0: Wolfman Jack? Yeah, because he had an ownership interest in that, you know, a lease interest in that, that he wound up losing completely because, of course, the preachers were the bread and butter.
4: And that would be XERB.
0: Yes,
4: which
0: absolutely.
4: Which became Express.
0: Right, 1090
4: Which became
0: Express.
4: Soul Express.
0: Right, 1090.
4: And I'm not sure when that happened.
0: Yeah.
4: When they changed their call letters. But, no, I can't give you any insight about, I don't know that much about Wolfman Jack. Other than, what we all know.
0: Right.
4: Probably the most entertaining DJ of his day.
0: Oh, yeah. No, it was a great act all the way around. But, no, they became Express in 1971.
4: Oh, okay.
0: And so that part I knew. But, it was interesting because that was at the point where they forced him out. And that's when they changed it. And as I say, not sure, obviously he ticked someone off because the preachers were absolutely the bread and butter. And what was astounding to me was, before the year was over, I guess around 1972, maybe 73 at the latest, preachers were back.
4: So. Well, it's a paycheck.
0: Oh, absolutely. You know, that right. And, of course, the mail order stuff. But believe me, the preachers were the big deal about that, and I just never understood what happened there. And I've asked, I ask almost everybody. I practically drag people off the street. Do you know? And nobody seems to know what.
4: Not only do I not know, I don't know who to point you to that might know.
0: Right.
4: I went to the Seoul Express building. They actually had offices on. I don't know, I think it was Wilshire Boulevard. They wanted me to comment on something, and whatever my comment was, I think probably ticked them off because I don't think I ever heard from them again.
0: Oh, interesting.
4: Well, I tend to speak my mind, and that's not always politically the way to present oneself if you want to have a long-term relationship. Oh well.
0: Yeah, exactly. Know. Oh well. Oh well is right. I'm sure nothing good would have come of it anyway, as far as that goes. Because the gang down there was a little strange, but they were not only doing it on XCR XCRB, but also XEG. And so.
4: Oh yeah. Okay. And that was like now that you mention it. I have some top 40 surveys from the early 70s, and they're from XEG,
0: uh-huh.
4: XERB,
0: right.
4: And KFOX FM, I think.
0: Long Beach, yeah.
4: Yeah, and maybe it's KDEO in El Centro also. And they all have the same record, same chart position, same everything. And, it's like an artifact. That's another one of I collect records, and anybody that collects records at the level I do has to have a lot of paper that goes along with it just to enjoy, looking at the charts and all the ancillary stuff.
0: Sure.
4: Yeah.
0: Sure. Absolutely.
4: So I have those charts. Sort of interesting. What was the label the Inconquerables were on? I can't think of it. Well, I can look it up. But that label was owned by. It's quite fascinating the number of records that were on the charts that were tied in with DJs on that station.
0: Oh, absolutely.
4: XEG.
0: Yeah.
4: Yeah. What a coincidence!
0: Right.
4: Let me do something here. I'm going to try to find out what that label was.
0: Yeah, absolutely. And I'm trying to think about. I can't think of any songs I know by the Unconquerables.
4: There was one song called "Wait for Me."
0: Okay.
4: Which was, yeah, that's sort of a all-purpose title, isn't it?
0: Right. Yes.
4: So here we go. Inconquerables.
0: Exactly. I know this because it's an I for Inconquerables. I think I might have this record. I think it was a pink label.
4: Yeah, it was.
0: Okay.
4: Now
0: ask me what label. Oh, I know it was pink.
4: Yeah. Like the only one.
0: Right. Right. Yeah.
4: Oh, I'm having trouble with my computer.
0: Okay, I can look this up here, and it is... Oh, well, no wonder we don't know it. How the hell would we know this?
4: What?
0: Ready for this label? All I can do is spell it. Flodavir.
4: Flodavir.
0: Yeah, Flodavir. What the hell is that? 1964, I know. But, I just remember it was pink. Now I know I couldn't pronounce it.
4: There was a DJ, I think his last name was Cox, C-O-X. And I think that was his label, and all of a sudden, all these Flodavir releases start showing up on the charts. So, you got it.
0: I'll be darned.
4: You have the record?
0: Yes, I think I do have that record. It's probably worth something, right? I don't know. But...
4: yeah, it's worth a lot, particularly on colored vinyl.
0: Oh, no, it's not colored vinyl for sure. Man, I hadn't thought about that. I don't know. I can't name any other. I got to see if there's like a 45 discography for Floativere. I can't imagine it.
4: Well, yeah, it's called Wait For Me, The Unconquerables.
0: Yeah.
4: Wait For Me and For Your Love on Floativere 803 for all those number fans.
0: Yeah, exactly. And, 801, 802, 803. Yeah, right.
4: Yeah, like there are 800 records.
0: Yeah, right. Yeah, that'll be the case.
4: Yeah. Well, let me see what else is on Floativere because I know I have some.
0: Toby Bullard. I don't know. Toby Bullard. And the La Chamba Trio, I don't even want to think about that. The Common People, well, not too common as far as I'm concerned.
4: Yeah.
0: Okay, I've just found their discography, and all it lists is the Common People. Oh, that's great. So we know there was more than that. So, yeah. Okay, well, there's an interesting story. I'll have to see what I can dig up, and if you come up with anything, let me know.
4: Well, here, maybe I can right now.
0: Okay.
4: The John Lemon Quintet, the Antelex, and like you said, the Enchambo Trio. Their big record was Samongo.
0: Right. And it came out just before the Incredibles, list-wise, almost. So
4: yeah. Now, the Antelex, Love Slave, is a big record in the Northern Soul scene in the UK.
0: Really?
4: I do know that. Yeah, they're hip to Floativere.
0: Okay.
4: You mention that label to anybody in the Northern Soul scene, and you will definitely get a reaction like, let me look at that record, and you turn your head, and you don't own it anymore.
0: Exactly. Hang on a minute. Don't go away. Yes, we will be right back, and we will take your call, including Ken, coming up, so on WGN Radio.

0: WGN Radio. There they are, the Inconquerables. That's with an eye on Flutterview. Okay. Yeah, I don't know the pink label. 803, talking with Steve Probst, who is always a joy. You mentioned Facebook. Do you have a page on Facebook?
1: I have a page on Facebook, and boy, I wish I knew. Let me see here. There's my face. That must be me. It's Facebook.com/ rocking with a G, Steve, all one word.
0: Okay.
1: Yeah, cool. Hey, so anyway, let me explore the floor of Flodevere story a little bit further, because I got to make a correction or two, which is not unusual for me.
0: But by the way, I want to hear about it, but I found some stuff online too, and I've never heard of Dave Polk.
1: Yeah, it's Dave Polk. He had his picture on the XEG.
0: Okay.
1: The Toby Bullard that you mentioned,
0: yeah,
1: there was never a Toby Bullard. There was somebody booted the lyrics on GNP Crescendo, retitled it, and made it sound like it was an acetate that had been discovered and put on a fake Flodevere label. So that's the correction.
0: Let me say that I came across that too with a lot of different threads, and there are people who are clearly disputing it. I can't imagine why. But oh no, it's an alternate take. It really is. But no, I'm with you, by the way.
1: Well, I'm not, representing either side. It's just what I found.
0: Yeah.
1: And it makes sense, because it was a one-sided release. And here we go. Toby Bullard refers, his title was So Glad I'm in Love. No flip side. And the lyrics was So Glad on GNP Crescendo.
0: Mm-hmm.
1: So somebody, they attributed it to the Las Vegas record collector mafia.
0: Oh, right.
1: Now, who... You tell me who they are.
0: Yeah.
1: But it became, I can think of one major bootlegger that flooded the Northern Soul scene with bootlegs, and I'm not going to give his, I'll give his initials, SS.
0: Okay.
1: Do you know who I'm referring to? I'll tell you.
0: Yeah, I think so, but yes, tell me off the air sometime.
1: Yeah. And bootlegs were a big part of that scene. Regular record buyers couldn't afford some of the prices, so the market was sort of flooded with boots. Anyway, I think that's the only time that record probably has ever been played on the air.
0: I think you're right. Sure, as far as that goes. And,
1: it's a decent record. It's a good record.
0: It is not bad, and the other side isn't either. Wait for Me, which you mentioned. I don't know why I have it. So probably one of those things that was just in a group of records that I got. But you mentioned GNP Crescendo, of course. That was a disc jockey too. That was Gene Norman, and
1: yep,
0: his little label. But, I swear I don't know Dave Polk. And you mentioned he was on XEG, and I believe you, but I don't know. I wonder who he was.
1: Yeah. Don't know anything about his background other than that was his label, and his label tended to get played a lot on that station. Here's another little item that I learned from, I'm going to not name the person, who consulted with Art LeBeau, and come to find out, I don't think it was throughout his career, but towards the end, Art LeBeau seemed to have a penchant for records that he had a piece of.
0: Oh, of course.
1: Those are the records that you would hear in heavy rotation on his various, I'll send this out to Sleepy at Chino.
0: Right.
1: That show. Art LeBeau took care of Art LeBeau as far as...
0: always.
1: Plays are concerned. Yeah, okay.
0: And
1: no surprise to you.
0: Well, no, and of course, the Calico stuff. So you knew there was a lot of Skyliners as far as that goes.
1: Yeah, you're right.
0: In fact, I
1: have a letter from Joe Rock to Art, sort of a business proposition type letter. I don't know where I got it, but I have a copy. I think I have the original.